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1: Hey, Monday Night Football tonight. Rams and Bills. No DJ Moore, no Ed Oliver for the Bills. And Brewers have a 5-4 lead right now over LA, just about to have first pitch Cleveland and the Rays. Headlines are brought to you by Boston Prolotherapy. Don't let joint pain keep you off the court, course, or trail. Eliminate that pain with Dr. Franke of Boston Prolotherapy. I'm Joe Murray.
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2: Are you in or out? Gotta know without a doubt. I'm the one you need for a dirty deed. I'm the best. Success is guaranteed.
1: All right, in or out. You're either in or out. We're going to do a Celtics hour here. As don't talk about it now, Joe. This is a tease, is what we call it. Street Team Joe's in studio. Skaz is here. Luke's back there. Lucas.
3: Lukey.
1: I'm going to call him Lukey, too.
4: Either of the three.
1: Thank you. We just talked to Tim from Poutine Fest. I've been calling it Poutine for 5 months. Poutine, huh? Nobody wanted to correct me, huh?
3: Well, Fenway pronounces it lobster poutine.
1: Okay.
3: So I think it'd be either or.
1: Okay. We got five guys tonight.
3: Delicious.
1: And I just ate. You know how they give you the scraps on the bottom of the bag? I'm already full. And Joe's got a problem with what I ate, but let's not do that now.
5: That's for music.
3: I do have a problem.
1: Let's not do that now, and we will do some Celtics in a little after this segment.
3: Oh yeah.
1: Okay. Because
3: boots on the ground.
1: I was going to say we had boots on the ground this week, and looks like we got ourselves somebody that I used to know. All right, let's give out some bets real quick for this game tonight. So I like the Rams. I'm even going to take it with a 3.5 tonight. So I'm just going to take a nice little side, and I'm going Rams -3.5 tonight.
3: I will follow you.
1: Bally's pick of the night.
3: I also took that, Joe. I'm in with you there.
1: It's -3.5, 105 right now. So why don't we lay the lumber there, Joe? Bing, bang, boom.
3: How many units are you going? Just one unit?
1: I'm not telling you.
3: Well,
1: I'm going to go.
5: We don't unit shame on this show.
3: I didn't ask big your unit is. I just said how many units.
1: If you're five guys, are you going to get a small fry and hope for more in the bag? Or do you get a regular fry with more in the bag? Or do you go for a large with a more in the bag?
3: Well, five guys has notoriously big fries bags.
4: So get the small at this point.
3: Yeah.
1: Well, it's Monday night and I'm feeling good. So going with the large. Okay. So I don't know how many units you think that is.
4: They used to put it in the cup. Do you remember that? Now it's in a little bag.
1: Now it's in a bag, actually. Look. I think there's more room in these bags than the cup.
4: There might be.
1: Know what else you did, Lukey? Like how you pumped your own ketchup. Saved one for me.
3: Yeah.
4: Yeah, I got two of them, and I had to use one for myself. But I was trying to get the little lid on it for the second one, and it just was not cooperating. I had to do it again.
1: It worked just fine for me.
4: Stressing me out, man.
1: Happy with that. What do we think? Any props tonight? Any TD scores, guys? What do you think?
5: Not advice. Never advise to follow any of my plays. But I'm on Kyren Williams twice and Josh Allen twice.
3: Oh, twice.
5: Twice.
3: Joe, you had Blake Corum, right? Not touchdown yards?
1: I was going to go Blake Corum. And what was the other one?
5: I like Kincaid, too.
3: I was going to say... Do the Bills even have linebacker? Like, even Hunter Henry did well against them last week.
1: All right.
3: Higbee? I kind of like Higbee.
1: I'm hot right now, right? Hot. I'm going to use the DraftKings TD bonus. I'm taking Konata Mumfield. Anytime touchdown with the bump, what is he? Plus 750 any time touchdown. That would be Mumford and Son. Sorry, Konata Mumfield.
5: He scored the other.
3: Who's that?
1: Ago. I have no clue who this man is. He did score one game, though. Konata Mumfield. He is 23 years old. He went to Dakula High School. And he played for Pitt. And he used to play for Akron. And he was a seventh-round pick this year. And they love to draft those seventh-round picks. So, there we go. I'm going Rams and anytime touchdown, Mr. Mumford and Son.
3: Because it was not your fault but mine.
1: It was not your fault but mine. All right, well, in or out, huh?
5: Sure, gentlemen, what a segue.
1: Wow.
5: Monday night edition of In or Out, October 12th already. Gentlemen, we're talking NFL. Why not start in the NFL with In or Out? This from everybody's friend in the NFL, Hey K. Adams on Twitter. Brock Purdy has moved past Josh Allen for MVP favorite on multiple betting sites. Are we in or out on Brock Purdy being the MVP of the National Football League to this point of the season?
1: I think in. I'm 5-0, dude.
3: Skez, are you talking like in or out, or whether he deserves it, or whether I want that to happen?
5: I don't care what you want,
3: Joe. If Drake May, just to say Drake May is not going to win the MVP, who would you prefer to win the MVP? Just for narrative's sake.
1: I mean, Patrick Mahomes right now is 4-0.
3: Well, I'm not saying who deserves, like, who would you think would find interesting if they won? Like, would it be interesting if Lamar won it again?
1: Does nothing for me.
3: You don't have any fan favorites out there like Joe Burrow? Skaz, who would you want to win MVP?
5: I don't care. I care about who wins the Super Bowl. I'd like that to be the Patriots. That would be nice.
3: So you guys don't care if Drake May wins the MVP?
5: No.
4: I mean, it would be cool, but I'm not really... Like Skaz said, I'd rather the Super Bowl. I would rather him finish as low as possible and still win the Super Bowl.
5: Yeah, I didn't care when Tom Brady won the MVP.
3: I'd like to have it.
5: You would like
3: to have it. Yeah, just for argument's sake.
1: Well, what if it was Jason Tatum?
3: I would love to have the MVP.
1: No, I want him to have the finals MVP.
3: Yeah, I'd like him to have both.
1: No.
3: It's not saying like one precludes the other. I want both.
1: It does. What I've learned through my life is the finals MVP matters more.
3: But wouldn't it be nice to have both? You can have both.
1: That's being greedy.
3: Larry Bird.
1: Wouldn't you just rather win the championship and win the MVP?
3: Can't have it all.
1: All right, looks like the game's kicked off. I guess I can't do anything else now, so whatever. Mumford and Son for an anytime touchdown. Next!
5: All right.
1: I ate too much fries already.
5: All right, gentlemen, we will head to the world of Netflix for this next one. A big day for school teachers and children everywhere that went to school from, I guess, probably the late 80s to the 2000s. I don't know if this is still being read in schools, but Netflix announced earlier today they're developing a movie adaptation of Gary Paulson's Hatchet. Are we in or out on Hatchet getting a Netflix movie?
4: Isn't there already a movie for it? I feel like they showed me that in sixth grade.
5: There's, I believe there, because it's a series. He made it into a series. I think there's something with the series. I don't know if there's strictly a Hatchet movie, but there might be. But this is Netflix new big project here.
4: Oh, I see. We didn't read it when I was in school. Well, I'm still in school, but I mean, like when I was in middle school, we didn't read it. That was back in 2017. But I mean, I'm sure other schools were doing it, but not in my classes. We weren't reading that. But they did.
3: Yeah, they forced us to read it. I'm not sure why that book is so like globally. I don't know, Luhi. Like, why do they force all these like school districts? Like, oh, the Hatchet. That's got to be on your summer reading. That's like mandatory for everyone to read the Hatchet.
4: I don't know. I mean, did people really actually do the summer reading? I did it like two or three times, but it was always boring books, to be honest.
3: Maybe it was all the symbolism.
4: And you know what I realized about summer reading, too, is that no one actually really checks if you did it. They make you do summer reading, and then when school comes, like, they'll remind you about it the first week of school, and then it's forgotten.
3: Yeah, you have that one class that, like, checks to see if you, like, have a group discussion to see if you could participate in the book.
4: Yeah.
3: But that's about it.
4: There's, like, no real consequence for skipping the summer reading, I felt like.
1: Hatchet does nothing for me out.
3: Oh, who dropped that touchdown?
1: That was Dawson Knox's scats guy. Right in his hands.
3: Right in the bread basket.
1: Kind of like Romeo Dubs.
5: Classic. All right, gentlemen. Let's head over to our friends at Nutella for this next one. Ferrero and Nutella are teaming up to release Nutella waffles. The waffles will feature a crispy and golden outside filled with creamy Nutella on the inside. Are we in or out on Nutella waffles?
1: That's a good combination.
4: In.
1: Because some people love, well, is Nutella, I don't want to say it's healthy, but don't a lot of people eat that as an alternative to?
3: So I think it has the same amount of calories, if we're just talking pure
1: like
3: calorie standpoint.
1: Stick in Nutella
3: same
1: thing.
3: Calories as peanut butter, like 90 per
1: I think
3: per the,
1: no,
3: per
1: it is also, I think it's like a portion size. Like yeah. The Nutella portion size is smaller, so I think you like, people think it's like a, oh, this is all I need kind of thing.
3: Nutella and peanut butter is a good sandwich. Would you rather Nutella peanut butter or a Fluffernutter?
1: Fluff, dude. This is local. Yesterday, I... all right, dude. I love you guys. Know, guys, I love... All right. First of all, I love food, and I always get... Like this week, I had people being like, Joe, stop, if you talked, the ratings would be better if you actually just didn't talk about food all the time. No. Actually, I disagree with you. But I saw this weekend a donut with peanut butter and fluff.
3: Did you get it?
1: Tell me. No. I saw it online.
3: Oh, okay. Like, I was going to say.
1: On my TikTok. Tell me you wouldn't go. Well, go, see, fluff's from here, dude. Fluff's
3: people in Texas. Well, yeah, you go travel around. People come here. They don't know what fluff is.
1: Drop one of that in a hot chocolate. Right in there.
3: What about fluff, peanut butter, and jelly?
1: So that's my, I call that, that's my own three-way.
3: Yeah.
1: Like the North Shore's got its own three-way.
3: The Joe Murray three-way.
1: The real Joe Murray three-way is peanut butter, jelly, and fluff.
3: Which one goes on? Wait, so now, how would you make that?
1: This is what you do. You spread the peanut butter on one side.
3: Okay.
1: And then you squirt.
3: Squirt
1: the jelly. I have a jelly squirter. Okay,
3: on top of the peanut
1: Skaz
3: butter.
1: Skaz likes the other one that you dip it out with the knife.
3: Did okay,
1: you say that to me. You prefer the grape that way.
3: The Welsh is
5: classic.
1: Yeah, no, I like
5: glass,
1: the
5: glass. Yeah,
3: you like the squirt jar.
1: Like
3: yeah,
1: squeeze one.
3: That was a good accurate sound.
1: Then you got it. You don't take a knife. You take a spoon.
3: Yeah,
1: a spoon of fluff another
3: on the other piece of bread.
1: And then you right on there, and you smush it on the back of the spoon you spread.
3: Sounds pretty good. Can I take it one step further?
1: Yes.
3: What if we just broke some Cheez-Its up in there?
1: I mean, sure. I don't know what it's
3: just for like a little texture?
1: Well, did I ever tell you I use cheese whenever I can't find breadcrumbs or
3: something? Yeah, you use Cheez-Its, right?
1: And I've done goldfish before, too. And I crush them up, and I'll do the egg, flour...
3: Never had that. That sounds delicious.
1: Yeah, I made pork chops once with cheese, with goldfish and cheese. It's combined.
3: Sounds epic.
1: Yeah, and again, like, you know, I love different things. Like, this is why I'm excited about Poutine Fest. Like, what kind of creation are we going to get? Can we get a peanut butter and fluff with French fries?
5: In or out fluff on poutine. Or poutine.
1: Just think, would you... Okay. Would you dip a French fry in fluff?
5: I'm not a marshmallow guy.
3: I would.
1: Okay, I would. Yeah. And
4: I would, but I wouldn't like make a meal out of it. Maybe just, like, one. I mean, like, you know, dipping French fries into Wendy's Frosty is good, but I don't think it'd be the same thing with fluff. You know what I mean? That's all I can compare it to.
1: Bro, you must be a menace at after midnight.
4: What do you mean by that?
5: What a sentence.
1: Like, do you ever get the munchies?
4: Mm.
1: See, I'm using after midnight as munchies. I get hungry some nights after work.
5: I think Lucas ate his triple. Was it a triple that he got?
4: Yeah,
5: I think he ate it in under a single commercial. Like, I think it was under 50 seconds.
1: But imagine this dude, like, if you went to somewhere that had a pantry Right? Like, you know how you walk into a pantry?
3: Yeah, like the old-fashioned, like, the mom that just had all the snacks ready.
1: And it's got, like,
3: Pringles,
1: goldfish, gushers, fruit roll-ups.
3: Just
1: right? Kick, like, everything.
3: Oreos, Doritos.
1: You would have a field day, bro, right?
4: I've like, kind of tried to stop with snacks. Like, I used to snack when I was more younger, like
1: dude,
4: 12, 13.
1: Can you
4: do
1: me a favor?
4: Now it's just meals.
1: Don't be bashful on this damn show, all right?
4: Now it's just, no, I'm saying,
1: tell me you're going to wreck that thing up.
4: I've switched from snacks to meals. That's what I'm saying.
1: You're going to smash all those snacks. I know you are.
4: Oh, okay, listen. If it
1: was... if you had a choice between fruit roll-ups, Gushers, and Swedish fish, and Sour Patch Kids, and you only had to choose one, what would it be?
4: Jeez, man. Let's go Sour Patch Kids.
1: All right. Joe?
3: Gushers hit different.
1: Gushers
3: show.
1: Hit wicked.
3: Gushers. Oh, Gushers. Like, you got a fresh pack. Like,
5: I'm probably going Sour Patch.
1: All right. But I would do either one or the other. Now, the fruit roll-up, how long?
5: That's just your teeth. Your teeth are going
1: to
5: be a
1: nightmare. When I was in school, dude, we used to have the footlongs.
4: Ooh.
1: With the tape measure. Remember the bubble gum with the tape measure?
5: Bubble tape,
1: there you go.
4: I'll tell you what snacks I used to destroy is they would be this giant carton, like a milk carton, but it's a big carton of goldfish. And it was the extra cheddar.
1: Yeah.
4: Flavor blast.
1: I used
4: cheddar,
1: to open it up and drink it like it was milk. And just... I got some smart popcorn the other day.
4: Oh, smart food,
1: actually,
4: that's dangerous.
1: I ate it today. No, smart pop. You know what?
4: Smart pop. Okay.
1: Smart food's dangerous because of the cheddar cheese in your fingers, you know? Well, at Nesson, they asked me if I wanted snacks. And I said, how about like a snack pop or like goldfish? Well, whatever. I ate popcorn in front of Lucy today. And she goes, you said on the show before that you don't eat popcorn with your hands. I said, I don't. And I was just drinking the bag. And she goes, you really weren't lying. I'm like, yeah, what do you think? I lie about the way I eat?
3: I'm convinced, you know, the extra big goldfish things you guys are talking about, I think those are saltier goldfish.
1: Dude, they
3: than
1: are.
3: Yes!
1: They totally are.
3: then they are the smaller
1: bag. They're, like, contaminated in there.
3: They're contaminated.
1: And it just, like, stays in there. But, dude, I had one of those. I have Skaz been in my basement, but I have, like, a studio set up and everything down there. I one time just left a gallon of goldfish next to my work desk. Yeah. Man, that must have taken me 3 months, maybe 3 months to... officially knocked that thing out.
3: Felt that's
1: felt
3: a
1: like
3: while.
1: Putting coins in it after I could.
3: Did it still taste fresh the whole way through?
1: Definitely.
3: Wow.
1: Next.
5: Sure, gentlemen. Let's see where we go on this one. One of the great TV shows of the last decade, I guess. Maybe longer at this point. Who knows? But True Detective returning again.
1: Whoa.
5: Season 5 will star Nicolas Cage.
1: Get out of here.
5: Are we in or out on Nicolas Cage starring in True Detective Season 5?
1: In.
5: It's gotta be, right?
1: So I'm a True Detective fan, and I know I didn't love the Vince Vaughn season and all that, but if you watched the first one and the very last one they just had, there's a lot of... Well, if you didn't know, the first one, they talked about being in Alaska and all that stuff. So do you think Nicolas Cage was a character named on one of the other shows? Well, what I'm trying to say is if this is a new... Are they linking anything back to one of the others?
3: Oh, I know you.
1: Do you get what I'm
3: probably
1: saying?
3: Probably not.
1: And I love that about a series, though, don't you? By the way, rest in peace, Walter White Jr. You hear that story today?
3: Oh, I did hear that. Very sad.
1: Oh, man.
3: He was a great actor. Excellent show.
1: So he
3: was so good in his role.
1: His character was a kid. What was his? Because he actually really had the issue.
3: Was it cerebral palsy?
1: Cerebral palsy.
5: I believe, yeah.
1: And he really was an actor with cerebral palsy. Sad story. Man, I like that kid. Just real quick on that, because I always, whenever things get a little morbid, I like to be funny. Do you really think there's still a GoFundMe for Walter White?
3: Like when they made the one he made in the show?
1: Like, do you think like there really was one?
3: Probably not, but I mean, that show was so popular, maybe someone has it out there.
1: Yeah. Well, rest in peace to... I forgot his real name.
3: Someone put it in the chat. RJ...
1: Litz or whatever.
3: Or Might?
1: I like that kid. I'm very sad to hear that story.
3: When he went on podcast, he was very well spoken.
1: Awesome.
3: He was super well spoken.
1: He spoke so well. Yeah, I like
3: how it does. His disability doesn't define him and stuff like that. It was very well spoken.
1: Next.
5: All right, gentlemen, a tough weekend for Texas in the college football world.
1: Oh, damn. You know what? Out on Texas.
5: Are we in or out on Arch Manning finally, officially being overrated?
1: Yeah, he's overrated. But you know what? He's still going to be the number one pick. And I will say this. Venables, I like him. Oklahoma had no business winning that game. That was all about rivalry and love, right? I'm getting real romantic about football right now. The Red River Shootout, Texas with a lead. Arch can't play. Sarkisian's peeing down his leg. Can I say that? Like, Venables just hung in there. What's the kid, Hoover? Didn't he play at,
5: John Mateer,
1: sorry. Yeah. Oklahoma stinks. Their one game of the year that they cared about, they won, and Arch couldn't deliver? Come on, Arch. Come on. You're better than that.
3: Just real quick, Joe, NFL mock draft. They still have Arch going one. Darian Mensa, the second QB going from Miami.
1: Now that dude's legit. Does he have an incompletion yet, that guy?
3: I don't know. Only worries is size, right? 6'2", 200.
1: Would you draft another Miami quarterback after
3: Cam Ward?
5: I mean,
3: you got to take the risk.
5: Mensa looks Drake May after Mitch Trubisky.
1: But Cam Ward, though, elevated the year. Like, he was decent at... Where do you play? Stanford, Washington State, or whatever? Can't remember now. Yeah, and then he went to Miami. Mensa played at what? What was that? Green, Tulane. So I just wonder if, like, the Tulane to Miami thing, he looks elite. I don't know. Whatever. It's just discussion for Dante Moore.
3: Like, but he's, and what do you think about CJ Carr?
1: Oh, my God. Buy his cards. But, dude, would you invest in a Notre Dame quarterback?
3: Joe Montana.
5: When was that, Joe?
3: When Rudy came out?
1: Joe, went seriously, what year was that?
3: When it was 1980s?
1: 79.
3: Yeah.
1: No. Now I need.
3: Because he was on the team with Rudy. That's the only reason I know that information.
1: Notre Dame years. He arrived on campus in 1974. He played in the Cotton Bowl in 79. So 80, 90, 2010.
3: So he was drafted
1: 50 years ago, Joe. Hey, you're going to give me Brady. The hell's that Brady name? Quinn?
3: Brady Quinn.
5: Yeah, Jimmy Clausen.
3: I liked Brady Quinn.
5: Jimmy Clausen.
1: Are you going to give me Drew Bledsoe versus Rick Meyer?
3: Something about that helmet, Joe. Something about that gold helmet just kind of suckers me in.
1: I can't wait to go to the game.
5: Ian Book not doing it for you?
1: Too many rookie cards I have of him.
3: Ian Book.
1: Sucks. They all suck.
5: Oh, Sam Hartman's one. He's handsome, though.
1: They all suck. He had good hair. You will.
5: Great hair.
3: Who was Brady Quinn Notre Dame?
1: Brady Quinn was good, but he's a good broadcaster, I guess.
5: Fine. He's fine.
1: They all the Notre Dame quarterbacks out. Even Joe Montana sucked at the time. Sorry. Next. I'm taking up our Celtics time now.
5: How do we get into Joe Montana?
1: Joe, it's him. Him.
3: The chat loves the food talk, by the way.
1: I know.
3: So.
1: Yeah, no. Yeah. Oh, Joe, your ratings suck because you talk so much food. Bleh.
5: Some would say you were moved around quite a bit during the summer.
1: Yeah, whatever. We lost in the summer. Be boo-hoo.
5: Yeah.
1: I feel okay about things, you know?
5: Gentlemen. The NFL season often sometimes causes overreactions. People get caught up in the moment after poor performances, after good performances. Are we in or out on being a prisoner of the moment?
1: In? I'm a prisoner of the moment all the time. Wait.
3: You're talking like Drake May, like doing all the gotcha takes?
5: Yes, exactly.
1: You mean like... You mean people being like this weekend with Dondero?
5: Yeah, exactly. Joe, okay. Yes.
1: All right. Thank you.
3: yes. That's exactly what he's doing. All right.
1: So, I'm going to share this. So, I'm with Dondero, Mark Dondero, yesterday. We're about to do post game, and he goes, "Dude, Dave Portnoy just retweeted asking if I still had a job or moved the janitor. And I laughed. I go, dude, look at that. Like, and you know, and he's like, oh, I'm going to ask Dave to call in on postgame. I'm like, no. Like, it would have been great if he did, though. Anyways, so I think a lot of people are caught in the moment. I think a lot of people are caught in Matt McCarthy's moment right now, too. Like, Matt McCarthy, remember all summer long he's been doing the victory. Remember he went on Felger and Maz and, like, literally.
3: Mm-hmm. He asked for apologies on Twitter.
1: That's true. So now we're getting the blah, right? I mean, I said the Raiders were scary. I at least I gave analysis, right? Like, at least I, like, looked up the numbers and told you that the most takeaways and were the best second half defense in football. Like, that was all true. They just suck. So living in the moment, oh, yeah, people live in the moment way too much. And you know what, though? We're in an era now of receipts.
5: Big time
1: receipts
5: culture.
1: Receipts are in Street Team Joe's the leader of it.
5: Yeah, except his are forged half the time. You don't know where they're coming from.
3: I just text myself under your name.
1: But like, for real though, like,
3: no, if the situation was reversed and say this, I hate Brock Purdy. I'm just gonna throw it out there. If the situation was reversed and Brock Purdy had a horrid start, I would be right. I would be doing the same thing.
1: Well, listen, here's the deal.
3: It's just Drake May that we all get personal about it.
1: Some guy in chat goes, Joe's scared of Prez. I don't want Prez tagging me. No. Unless it's like about food or something.
5: YouTube camera really did you a favor on that shot, just making it a solo, you know?
1: Oh, really?
5: No, I'm saying during the Dondero.
1: Oh, yeah.
5: The automated
1: camera. They did me a real solid.
5: The automated
1: camera. Because when the clip ends, it shows me for a second and ends. I had nothing to say about that. But no, I think Dondero owned it.
5: Yeah, absolutely. And we all have bad takes. Dude. You know, it's just when it's the quarterback of the local team, people get their backs up. It's going to happen.
1: The one that's getting me the worst now, though, is all these. God, now I'm a jerk. But there are these guys who, like, do their own podcast who think, like, their analysis is better than, like, the stuff we do. Like, we talk to people. We, like, boots on the ground, which we're going to do next. So, like, when I say, hey,
5: Street Team Joe went to a preseason Celtics game. What are you guys doing?
1: See what I changed our name of our
3: channel? Joe, you said you mentioned on Nesson.
1: I did. I mentioned Street Team Joe today on Nesson.
3: And we'll talk about me getting denied to meet my idol, Jake Seymour.
1: Yeah.
5: Oh, yeah, tough security over there in the preseason.
3: Tough look for me. I couldn't even say hi to my coworker.
1: I want to talk about some Celtics, so let's...
3: Yeah, that was Green Teamer Hour.
1: Did you see what I named our...
3: Yeah,
1: preseason. Yeah, there's a lot of pre-goo going on.
5: Oh, the goo's going.
1: The pre-goo.
5: After that performance.
3: Yeah.
1: Now you got to be careful of the pre-goo.
5: It's a long season. You got to pace yourself.
3: Yeah. The pre-goo.
1: Street Team Joe, dude, never mind. I don't even know if I
5: have to go back to the group text. I've
3: seen enough.
1: You were like, they're going all the way. See ya. And I immediately, changed the name of the chat. Yeah. Immediately. Anyways, Brewers are up 2-0 right now. The Dodgers kid. Christian Yelich still going strong, huh?
5: Is the Brewers winning bad for baseball?
1: It's bad for the Red Sox. How about that? Is that what I should? Because that's all I care about. Joe, do you care about any other baseball?
3: No.
1: Okay, then. Anything else tonight, guys?
5: Real quick, Joe. Real quick, I just want to run.
1: I have one too, but maybe I'll save it for musings.
5: If you go to the MLB.com Brewers/team/front office, I'll put this in Slack for you real quick. You're more of a numbers guy than I am.
1: Okay.
5: I would just like for you to just take a peek at the Brewers baseball operations.
1: The advisory board? Oh, no, baseball ops. Carl Miller.
5: Just scroll a little bit.
1: Doug Melvin, Matt, Tom Flanagan, Taja, Andrew, Carlos Villan.
5: Is that a lot of nerds or what?
1: Yeah, there's a lot of, wow.
5: The Brewers baseball operations department, not exaggerating, looks to be 50-ish Dude. People long with... Multiple engineers of different sorts, and
1: they have an assistant domestic and international scouting operations operator.
5: Yes. They have five different vice presidents, four assistant general managers.
1: So I'm a specialist for the player information of the domestic side of baseball.
5: One of the they might have 60 guys, 60 nerds just in their baseball ops. That could be a bad thing for baseball. But
1: they have a senior director of Latin America. They have every country.
5: Well, that's you should. But I'm talking more about they have 1, 2, 3, 4, 5, 6. They have 12 analysts, baseball research and developers. 12 of them.
1: All right. Well, I'm going to save it in or out for musings because. Don't say it if I mention it and tease it. But anybody see what happened with Tobey Maguire this weekend?
4: Yeah.
1: Okay, hold it. No, hold it. Don't say it.
5: Oh, no.
1: All right, we got a break. We went a little long. I apologize, but I'm not sorry. So the headline would have been brought to you by Safety Insurance. There's not much going on besides Bills 3-0.
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1: Josh. 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We'll talk a little Celtics next here on the Sports Zone.
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0: Felger and Maz are just his pregame.
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27: Minutes, here's another steal. Edgecombe couldn't hang on to it. Derek White pounced on a loose ball. Throws a bounce pass back to Hauser. Open man is the trailer, Paul George, and his three is good. Turn the ball over against the Celtics at your own risk.

0: Back here on 98.5 The Sports Up. When's the last time you heard Gino? It's been a while, everybody. So we did our media day. The interviews are all live on YouTube. You can check out all our interviews. I think Wallach's got posted today with Mike Conley, so you guys can check that out. We're going to start playing some on the air. I believe, when do they open? Next Friday night? Or when do they open?
1: The 20th, I believe. It is not night. It is 2 p.m. or 3 p.m. against the Pistons. Doing
2: that, is a week from tomorrow, I think.
0: So next Tuesday.
2: Something like that.
0: So we won't be
1: next Tuesday.
0: Actually,
1: yep.
0: We'll be
2: the post-game show.
0: Yeah, that's great, because there's no Felger Mass. So that's good.
1: Do you like a 3 p.m.?
0: Hell no.
1: That sounds awful.
0: Yeah.
1: I mean, I'll be there watching, but
0: you'll be there.
1: No, not there. But I'm just like, I will be watching, but I feel like it's very good. My dad would love to watch it. He's not going to be able to watch it.
0: Well, we got to get the NBC Sports app.
1: Well, I'm talking just work. You know, normal people work 9 to 5.
0: That's true. I forgot about that. I don't know what that is. I used to do that, though. I used to be a real human. I don't know if people treat me like a real human anymore, though. Anyways, they think we're just cartoon characters, Joe. They think you and I are just cartoon.
1: Oh, you met Ray from T-Mobile.
0: I did meet Ray. Yeah. I went to Worcester this week, Skaz, for a card show at Holy Cross. And this dude walks up to me and goes, "Yo, dude, I'm friends with Street Team Joe, bro. I'm his T-Mobile rep." And I was like, "Oh, I remember Joe needed a phone recently. Did you help?" "Yeah, bro, I helped him out with that." I said, "Okay." And then he talked to me for a while, bought a Andre Tippett autograph from me.
1: Oh.
0: And then I took a photo with him.
1: Yeah, he was a big fan.
0: He was a big fan.
1: That was my first, when I went to T-Mobile. And he's like, "What do you do for work?" And I was like, "Oh, I work at a golf course and sometimes, you know, help out in the night radio show." He's like, "What show?" He's like, "The Joe Murray Show." He's like, "The Joe Murray Show?" He's like, what's your name?" And then I'm like, "Oh, Street Team Joe." He's like, "Street Team Joe?" He's like, "You work with Skaz and Joe Murray?" He's like, "I listen to you guys every day." Shout out Ray. What a great guy. My dad brought them all ice cream when we went in to T-Mobile.
0: Why isn't your dad bringing us ice cream?
1: It's too late for him. He's asleep by 9. He tries to wait up for me.
0: Yeah,
1: it's almost his bedtime.
0: Street Team Joe was at the Celtics game this weekend. What the hell happened on the court while Jaylen Brown was on one side and Jason Tatum was on the other? Did they even look at each other?
1: So we were there for pregame warm, and it looked... It didn't look as bad as Twitter made it out to be. Like, they looked to me like a little bit further away, kind of doing their own thing, like locked into
0: their warm-up. They were ass to ass.
1: But they were not acknowledging each other whatsoever. The whole time there was no, even like a head nod or no dap up. So, I mean, there's clearly something going on there, Joe. It's like you'd be oblivious to not see it at this point. I don't know when it started. You could easily see it throughout this season, maybe heading back last season, maybe even heading back when Jaylen Brown won Finals MVP. But it's gotten progressively worse very quickly, to the point where they can't even talk about each other, acknowledge each other. It's like a Brady Belichick 2.0.
0: So he showed up to the game, Skaz, Jaylen Brown. He did an entire workout. And then sees Jason Tatum on the court, but it got too much for him where he had to leave. Am I interpreting this all correct?
2: Well, I don't think he was ever going to play.
0: But he couldn't stay for the game.
2: A veteran guy, does he need to stay for the game?
0: I think he had a little whiny fest.
2: About what?
0: I don't know the answer. I just find it odd that during a game, he was not on the bench with his teammates and went and supposedly watched the game from the locker room.
1: Yet
0: was on his chat from that same room that he's always been doing his live streams in.
2: Yeah, he went back to his apartment in Boston.
0: So, therefore, he was not with his team during the game. But Jason Tatum was with his.
2: Well, one was playing, Joe, and one wasn't.
0: So because you don't play, you don't sit on the bench.
2: A lot of guys on the roster in the preseason, Joe. It's a crowded bench.
1: Maybe he wants his moment, Joe. They weren't going to give him a video tonight. That I know they announced that, but I think it would have. The anticipation is there for him to return for that first regular season game and to boss the tribute video. The whole we won a championship. Your number is going up in the rafters. Part of me thinks like he just didn't want to spoil any of that with any ovations.
0: All right.
1: Despite the crowd was there for him. It was a sold-out crowd. Mob scene. I don't know if it was more LeBron or him.
0: You
1: but
0: couldn't get into Regina.
1: No. Couldn't get into Pizzeria Regina. It was ridiculous. Hub Hall, crazy. Outside of the Garden, nuts.
0: But that was it.
1: Hey, I noticed a lot of street meat. Way more street meat than usually street meat's reserved for Fenway. There was like three or four vendors out there, maybe new permits.
0: So since being called Street Meat Joe, you are noticing more street meat.
1: Yes. I don't know if it's, what do they call it? Now that I'm aware of it, I'm now looking for it.
0: Okay. So am I on a witch hunt right now when it comes to making a story of this? Is that where I'm at right now? Because clearly something's up, right? Skaz, something's up. The fact that they didn't embrace or even look at each other, something's got to be up, right?
2: Is there anything more up than him getting traded? Are people that stunned by this? The Celtics traded the Finals MVP. They traded Jaylen Brown. They traded a guy that was beloved in the city. Like, do they think Jason Tatum wasn't involved? That's the part I can't wrap my head around. Like, these things happen. So now you're shocked that they're not, holding hands and skipping at midcourt? Like, obviously something went awry at some point. I would imagine in the regular season they will have a very cordial embrace, a hug. It'll be a very nice, deserved moment. I think they're both, guys who want different things at this point in their career. Jaylen Brown, I think, got exactly the opposite of what he wanted out of his new, opportunity. Whether, he wants you to believe that or not, here's a guy who was upset with his role in the Boston Celtics organization. Now he's maybe the fourth option on a Philadelphia 76ers team with LeBron James, where he certainly won't be the most talked about guy on the team, good or bad. I didn't expect them to do anything. I mean, should they have, chopped it up at midcourt, as the kids would say, and talked? Fine. But they traded Jaylen Brown for a reason. I didn't expect them to be super chummy. They'll have a nice cordial moment when they play in the regular season, and then they'll go their separate ways.
0: I'm going to remember this.
2: Jason Tatum will never say anything.
0: I'm going to remember this moment. I'm going to live in the moment. Is that what we talked about earlier?
1: Prisoner of the moment.
0: I'm going to be a prisoner of the moment. Skaz is leaving it up to them seeing each other when the games matter and embracing. And that will all that will matter. I think that's the way I just took that, Skaz. Is that correct?
2: I mean, does it matter? No, not. But I think that they will. He won't get that. The cold shoulder will not be there in the regular season. You're going to see the hug with LeBron, the hug with Jaylen, the whole thing. Taco's going to be out there for the 76ers. You hug him, too.
1: I will say all this, Maxey and Edgecombe went right up to Deuce. Notice that pregame. Deuce is dapping up everyone. I think LeBron went over and said hi to Deuce, too. Got to be the coolest kid out there.
0: Did you guys see the mashup?
1: Yeah, we were all laughing about it.
2: But not all of us.
1: We were all laughing.
0: I just threw it in there. If you want
2: to. Oh no, I saw it.
1: Lukey and I were laughing about it.
0: It's just somebody that I used to know. I don't know.
1: You didn't have to cut me off.
0: Remember when he said, "Didn't even let me in the building, man."
1: You didn't have to say this was your favorite season. We could make a mashup with Jaylen Brown quotes, I think.
0: All right. We have two calls. We have Sharpie, and we have JP in North Providence.
1: Both elite callers.
0: I'm going to go JP first. Hi, JP.
3: Joe Skaz, great to hear you back on the air. Congratulations JP. On being married. Hey, Joe, can we do a special Skaz in or out? Apple picking, pumpkin picking, antiquing, and thrift stores for the married guy now. Maybe we could do a whole segment on that.
0: I know. He's got Home Depot, Joe, and all those other places first.
3: No, no. Married guys go to Lowe's. Come on, Joe. Not Home Depot. Sorry. That's where they go with the missus. Maybe a Bed Bath & Beyond if there's any around. Mm. Congratulations, Skaz. Will your golf clubs be going on Facebook yet, or are we going to have a...
2: Not so yet, Joe went to Hawks.
3: Yeah. Thanks. You know what? It's a lot of traffic getting to and from work. You could sneak in 9 holes over in Rehoboth Hillside quick. Joe, Hawksmoor, Friday, Saturday night, bro, you have got to go. Puts Capitol Grill, Smith, well, it puts them all to shame. It was right over there on Necco Street. It was phenomenal, Joe.
0: Hogsmoor?
3: Hawksmoor. It's the new steakhouse that just came into the seaport.
0: Okay.
3: Google it, Joe. That's what us old people do. Okay, fantastic. Hawksmoor, right on the river there.
0: Yep, I see it right here.
3: You'll love it, Joe. Valet parking, the whole bit.
0: It looks a little...
3: Fantastic.
0: Looks very...
3: Oh, it was.
0: Okay.
3: Oh, it was.
0: Should I bring my wallet? Or should I bring my...
3: I wanted to bring your wallet. I mentioned your name, Joe. Didn't work, Joe. What can I say?
0: I don't know anybody
3: and
0: there.
3: So you got to go. You got to get in there. It's a great spot to go.
0: I will be in the seaport next week. I'm doing a meet and greet during the first half of the Bears-Patriots game at Kings next week.
3: Oh, I'll be there. What hours are you doing?
0: I'll be there like until halftime.
2: Now, is it a meet and greet or a meet and
0: greet? It's both. There's going to be a wing eating contest at halftime.
3: Oh, free food and Joe Murray, I'm in. I have to. And the third thing, I don't know what you were talking about. I heard signed baseball cards or cards or something, Joe. The greatest gift one of my kids ever got me, John Hanna autographed card in the throwback in the old jersey. Was my favorite player back in the day. The kid got it for me. I still one of my favorite that I have. So I heard you talking about
0: JP,
3: God.
0: Street Team Joe, tell JP.
3: And he's the GOAT of the Patriots.
0: Tell him what you got your dad.
1: I got him a John Hanna pylon.
0: Autographed.
1: Yeah, an autographed pylon, you know, in the end zone.
3: Oh, nice. Dad, if you're awake, call in and tell us how great that is. That's amazing.
1: He actually doesn't like it because he's like, where do I put this? I have no use for this giant orange pylon that looks ugly on the counter. But I thought it was really cool and thought it was really special. And
3: 100%. Han is a hog. He's a Hall of Famer, the best lineman ever. Imagine if he were playing. Can we get him out of retirement for a couple of games? Campbell's knees are hurting, Joe. Moving him inside.
0: Yep.
3: I'm seeing it coming.
0: I got to meet Hog Hanna here once. At the Sports Hub.
3: He's huge. Saw him play.
0: He's very
3: nothing
0: huge.
3: Like the old stadium, Joe. We didn't have to worry about the bathrooms.
0: That's right, JP. Appreciate you, buddy. Thank you.
3: Thanks, Joe.
0: All right. Well, Nelly, Alabama. Lost this weekend to Georgia.
1: I got him a John Hanna pylon.
0: Autographed.
1: Yeah, an autographed pylon, you know, in the end zone.
3: Oh,
0: we gotta save that one.
1: Oh, God, God. Oh, God. One more time, Skaz. Yeah, an autographed pylon, you know, in the end zone.
0: How did Sharpie follow that up?
1: Sharpie!
4: I know, I guess I can't. It's just, wow, was it a pylon, though? It was a pylon, Joe. It's hard to believe your dad doesn't like it. But anyway, wanted to discuss just the fact that your show is just great. And I just have nothing more than that. And I'm looking forward to, you know, more and more times talking to you. I'm lost for words. That was weird. That's all I can say from North Providence. I'm sorry. I'm at a loss.
1: Sharpie, how are your Dolphins doing this year?
4: Well, see, Joe, you know, they drive me to drink, and they're just a bad football team. Just what's going to happen is they're going to win 2 games and lose the first pick to the Titans, and that's what's going to happen. That's how bad they are. And so we'll just see what happens. I mean, Willis, I saw a very bad meme Willis looks like Stevie Wonder. He's so blind. And I don't know. They're just a tragic, tragic football team. I just don't know what to do. But the Patriots themselves are actually playing well. It's hard to believe that Will Campbell is hurt again, but you had to see it coming. Of course, he's no John Hanna, but it is what it is.
1: Sharpie, when at the Lotus, are we going to be... Will we get preferential treatment?
0: We're getting doxxed everywhere.
1: No, I'm not saying when we're going.
0: Oh, okay.
4: Exactly. See, I know better, Joe Murray. I'm not going to make a mistake and call you something else, Joe Murray, again. So, yes, you're right.
0: You called me Jim last time.
4: I know I did, and I'm very, very... I actually cried for about 3.5 seconds to Joe about that, Joe Arellano. And, but we will, because I do have...
0: What'd you call about? What does it say?
4: The difference between lobster tails and cream puffs.
0: Okay, yes, let's go.
4: Sorry about it. Well, lobster tails, I mean, as I sent you that video, lobster tails are a fine, fine pastry, but cream puffs use a different filling. It's very, very dull conversation, but that's what I wanted to be on the topic. I just try to find different things to bring to the show.
0: I like lobster tails.
1: What's a cream puff?
4: Oh, cream puff has a lighter filling. So, lobster tails are more of a hard pastry with a hard shell.
0: Yeah, hard.
4: Sometimes crushed sugar on top, but the filling itself is a little denser. Not almost a cannoli filling, but more of a custardy filling. As a cream puff is more of a whipped creamy filling. Oh, exactly. I understand how that is.
1: Wait, so is it like the ricotta cheese filling, or
4: No. Ricotta cheese, that's cannoli filling.
0: Cannoli.
4: This is more like a buttercream like type of filling is in a cream puff, but a little bit lighter, where you have a custard filling into a lobster tail.
1: Are you Mike's Modern or Bova's, Sharpie?
4: Oh, Bova's. Mike's is completely overrated. Great place, but Bova pastry is... You can go there any time of the night and get something.
0: That's the convenience of Bova's. It's open 24 hours.
4: Right. I'm not saying Mike's is bad at all.
0: I'm a modern guy, cash only, but yes.
4: Fair enough. I mean, Bova's, I am a huge fan of Bova's.
0: Mm-hmm. All right, Sharpie. Thank you for your clarification.
4: Well, I tried, and I said I was very taken back by the last call. I apologize. Have a good evening, gentlemen.
1: Okay. See you, Sharpie.
0: We should get JP to meet Sharpie. Two different. One is a clothing extraordinaire. The other is a... What does Sharpie do?
1: He works in finance.
0: What's in finance, bro?
1: He's on the computer an awful lot. Sharpie at one point was managing or running a liquor store. Mm. That was his last job. Mm. He works in finance now. Mm.
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1: Was that our Celtics hour?
0: That was our
1: Celtics. I had a lot to say about this. 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
0: That's enough.
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15: All right, yesterday in the Patriots' win over the Raiders, running back Travion Henderson and left tackle Will Campbell both left the game with injuries. Travion Henderson left the game with an ankle injury, and Will Campbell left with an apparent knee sprain. He was set to undergo an MRI today. He is expected to miss some time, and Henderson is questionable, as Vrabel said that he would have an update on his status this Wednesday. Coach Mike Vrabel also said that there's a chance A.J. Brown could practice this Wednesday. In the MLB, the Milwaukee Brewers took down the LA Dodgers in Game 2 by the final score of 7-4. Now they lead the series 2-0. And the Rays right now leading the Guardians 2-0 in the fourth inning. It's Game 1 right now. And in Monday Night Football, the Bills are leading the Rams in LA 13-7 late in the first half. 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
17: 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Yeah, worst take on these airwaves in the last 24 hours.
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0: All right, Marty's Musings. We'll make this one quick. I didn't realize what time it was, but does anybody care, really? By the way, shout out to Lucas. For those who don't know, he's our intern. He's cutting up video right now. Two segments he's cutting. In between cutting, he wants our help on what the title of the graphics. And then little do we know, we have him doing the headlines. So, like, he was in here.
1: And I asked him to do a social.
0: And you asked him to do a social video. And he was like, hey, man, do you think we can do that on Wednesday? Yeah. No, and he handled it good.
1: Yeah,
0: right?
1: He did handle it good.
0: So I got to say, that's twice now, Skaz, where he... Remember last week, he like went to shut the YouTube off, but didn't know we were going right to headlines. You know what I'm saying? So if he was smart, he'd leave the YouTube on so he could record his headline.
2: He almost ripped his head off with the headphones last week.
0: But I got to give him credit because that's the business when you're in adversity, right? Like a different kind of it. You know what I mean, though? Like sometimes, guys, you got to answer the phone and make a call and hit a dump and then make sure to have this ready. And then you're running on this and then they're going to ask you to turn the lights off down the hallway.
2: It's all fluid.
0: And then you might have to print up something from the printer down the other end, right? And then maybe somebody might be at the door downstairs and it's like, how do you do all this at once? Welcome, Joe. Welcome to production.
1: I always wondered when you guys had like an important guest and Skaz was the only one here. Like, how'd you get the guest in?
0: I would tell Skaz to play a longer break and I'd run downstairs.
1: Oh, okay. Yeah. So that's still weird. Yeah. That sucks.
0: Oh, yeah.
2: I mean, sometimes we would have an intern, but yeah, if not, it would be Joe watch the board or I would stay here or vice versa.
0: One time when we were in Dorchester. Wow. I can't say Dorchester right, huh? That will never change in my life, by the way. I think I'll always say Hyde Park. Dorchester, Southie. Like, I'll always say that. Well, Kristen Sermon was my producer on a Saturday. And we used to have one of those double doors. You know, the ones you buzz people in? Well, the second one locked and she didn't ever pass. And I was live on the air. And she couldn't get back in. So she ran downstairs to let somebody in. But it was double. She didn't have her pass and it was double buzzed. And so, like... I'm on the air and no one's at the board. And like, she was gone for 10 minutes. And I go, and then she's texting me, hey, I forgot my pass. And I'm like, oh, this is, what are we going to do here? And I just said, all right, everybody, hang on one second.
1: So you were the producer and the on-air guy?
0: I said, everybody just hang on. You know what she did?
1: What?
0: She jumped the corridor or whatever, the table or the... She jumped over it, and that's how. And she went under the thing and got in. So she was proactive. She
1: is that. That's who I met, the Rodney Harrison.
0: Yeah, it's Kristen. Yeah. She used to work here. She did your job. What you do? Well, I don't think
2: that's an insult to her. I know.
0: That was a belly laugh. You hear that one? That was deep. Anyways, Joe, you are upset and giving me crap. Oh, I almost said the other word. Because we all went to Five Guys Burger and Fries tonight. I paid.
1: You did pay.
0: And you hate that I got a hot dog and you guys got burgers and fries.
1: So you did this last time, Joe, where you got a hot dog from Five Guys. I was like, one off, you know, maybe he's not feeling a burger. And you get a hot dog. And I know the Five Guys hot dogs are good.
0: Sliced.
1: But compared, Five Guys is known for their burgers. Their burgers are monstrous. And that is what you go there for. They have exceptional burgers and okay hot dogs. And you told me I can't have a burger during the show.
0: Correct.
1: Which then brings me to question Joe. Have you seen us? What we order here at the night show? We do 12 pizzas at a time. We do meatball subs, chicken parm. Like, where's the limit where you're like, oh, I can't have a burger? It's where I draw the line.
0: If I'm getting a Five Guys burger, it's a double quarter pounder.
1: I know, but still. Bacon.
0: So what's the cutoff?
1: But yeah, because we eat way grosser stuff.
0: I can't
1: stuff
0: do
1: than
0: the
1: that.
0: Double, bro.
1: Yeah, no, but
0: remember the night we ate the big chicken? I'm still recovering.
1: But we've
0: no,
1: eaten
0: the big
1: way
0: chicken,
1: more
0: come on.
1: Food.
0: No, there is the biggest. Yes, we have. The biggest... The big chicken night was the ultimate.
1: Yeah, that was bad. But I don't think a Five Guys burger is even remotely in the same atmosphere.
0: Did Skaz get a burger?
1: No, but he can't have one.
0: Why?
1: Because of the cheese.
0: He can get it without. They make burgers without cheese. Did you know that?
1: Yeah.
0: You know they also make burgers that aren't meat.
1: Skaz, what would you get on your burger if you could get a burger?
2: Just bacon.
0: Why can't you eat a burger?
2: Yeah, I eat burgers.
0: Yeah. I don't see why you couldn't.
2: They're
1: topping.
0: He just likes the Cajun fries.
1: And you can't do the mayo.
2: Well, right. I brought a peanut butter and jelly as always. So no, I can have mayo. Mayo doesn't have milk in it.
0: Oh, that brings up something
2: else. It's just eggs.
0: If I brought a dinner and someone's offering to buy dinner, I'm gonna take their offer.
1: That's what we did. I wasn't gonna get dinner. I wasn't. We were told.
0: No, remember last week? Will's like, I just got Chipotle, and I go, dude, do you want? Just order something, will you?
1: Yeah. Lukey and I were very. I was just be like, hey, you know what? I can't spend more money on DoorDash. My credit card's is piled up. I'm going to wait. I can now wait. I can wait to 10 o'clock. 11 o'clock is where I draw the line where I can't make it to 11 without eating. I can make it to 10, and I'll get something on the way out.
0: Okay.
1: So DoorDash is
0: over. So you have a problem with me getting a hot dog?
1: Yeah, I think that's preposterous.
0: All right, you're a ranker. You like to rank food.
1: Yeah, preposterous.
0: You know, that hot dog was probably a 9.90.
1: And I'm sure their burgers are 9.2.
0: But they have an elite hot dog. Like, here's the deal. If I'm going, I'm full. I ate 1,000 French fries.
1: That's from the fries, not the hot dog.
0: The hot dog, the fries made me full, not the hot dog.
1: Yeah.
0: If I didn't get the fries, I would have got 2 hot dogs. But dude, no, you're laughing because you think I said the burger was too much.
1: Yeah.
0: Dude, I sit in a chair for 4 hours. Do you think anything's moving in here while I'm working?
1: We've eaten 12 pizzas before.
0: Yeah, I know, but the pizzas, I can smash pizzas. I can't smash a burger like that. Dude, a Five Guys burger, you know how much fat? Can you look? Let's look that up.
1: There's got to be more fat.
0: Come on, Skaz, give me
1: a. We've had way grosser meals than this.
0: Listen, the big chicken was the absolute, like, that thing put me to sleep. We were not right.
1: When Augustus came in, you don't think
0: that
1: we
0: second,
1: we
0: ate, which Augustus? Which time?
1: I don't know which time. I'm just saying, like, we've had monstrous chicken parms, monstrous meatball stuff, steak and cheese is out the wazoo, but the burger is where you draw the line.
0: Yeah, well, it's not the burger.
1: That's, you're like, no, no.
0: I get it.
1: My dad always. Hard, my dad laughs. He's like, he's like, you and Joe Murray together has got to be the most, like, unhealthy thing for society. You know, it's like, you guys are just feed off each other.
0: I told you, everyone's like, yeah, if you talk more sports instead of food, and everyone's like, no, Joe, just don't.
1: No, you're talking about in terms of our diets, because every time I come in here, one of us is suggesting.
0: I think I've been down, right? I think you're down. I'm down. I'm not trying to lose weight. My days now are 1 to midnight.
1: Yeah, I'm under 300, not where I wanted to go. I mean, I told Duran.
0: Dude, that's great.
1: What did I tell Duran I was going to get
0: Duran's
1: to?
0: Duran's out and not working.
1: Skaz, what was our number?
2: 265.
1: Yeah, so I'm not there, but neither is he.
0: Man, he missed by
1: I'm 60. Closer than he is.
0: He missed by 60. You missed by 40.
1: Yeah.
0: You win. Closest
2: by without, default.
0: Hey, good bet though, huh? You can win a bet by default.
1: Yeah, with the spread, I win.
2: DQ win. Yeah.
1: DQ. I mean, it wasn't hard to beat.
0: One tapped out.
1: What did he finish? Did he even get to
0: 204?
1: 204. He had 20 homers.
0: By the way, his arbitration number is 11 million. Would you do it?
1: No, but they're gonna do it.
0: Yeah, I know.
1: He's gonna play.
0: I bet you he'd make like 5 million if he was a free agent.
2: 207 for Duran.
0: Wow. What zip code?
1: He was an auto out, huh?
0: What zip code is that?
1: 207.
0: Is that Maine? 207? It's maybe where he should be playing. All right. George has a restaurant question. Hello, George.
3: Hello, Joe. How you doing?
0: How you doing?
3: Good. So I know that you're a big Grand Finales fan up here in Salem.
0: Yeah.
3: I want to know what your go-to order there is, and then your other favorite restaurants around the Southern New Hampshire, Merrimack Valley area are.
0: T-Bones is one of my favorites. Grand Finales, I get the garlic knot pepperoni pizza.
3: Oh, yeah. Good one.
0: There's a lot out there, though, that I like. And, T-Bones. I'm a big T-Bones guy.
3: Love T-Bones.
0: Oh, Ralphie's, too.
3: They got big portions, though.
0: Yep. Lisa's the owner, and I like to get the half parm, half eggplant.
3: The chicken parm will, you'll be having lunch for like 2 days after you get that to go.
0: That's why I get it. I eat half one time and then I eat the other half later.
3: Yeah.
0: Yeah, dude. How'd you know I liked Grand Finales?
3: I heard you were talking about it like a month ago on the radio when you were doing the afternoon show.
0: That's right, damn it.
3: Yeah.
0: All right, dude. Thank you.
3: Thank you.
0: All right. I'm going to bring in Mr. Ariano. He wants to talk to us. Hello, Mr. Paul. How are you?
4: Hey, good evening, gentlemen. How are we doing?
0: Good. All right, Mr. Ariano, I wanted to ask you something with the guys, okay?
4: Absolutely.
0: Skaz just got married, so I'm kind of interested in his take on this. And, you know, Joe, I'm, you know, we'll find out what his future holds. But you guys know who Tobey Maguire is, right?
4: Yeah.
0: Tobey Maguire officiated his ex-wife's wedding.
4: Out.
1: That's so weird.
4: That's just awkward.
0: A front row seat, the former Spider-Man star. He officiated his ex-wife's wedding. He was all smiles. I wonder what,
4: so what caused them to break up in the first place if they're such good friends?
0: He was Spider-Man and he's dating Spicy... what's her name? There, the Spice Girl.
1: Ice Spice?
0: No, not her.
4: The Posh Spice?
0: One of them. Tobey Maguire's girlfriend. I'm going to look it up. I'm going to be accurate here.
4: Hey, so the reason for my call, Joe, I have an idea for a new segment on the show.
0: Okay.
4: Like you guys need another new segment, right?
0: Yeah, talk to me.
4: So, love all the food talk, right? And I think it's great to highlight all the local businesses and focus on different areas. You know, callers are calling in, favorite spot here, favorite spot there. So you know how like Fox 25 does their like zip trip thing, right? Mm-hmm. You could have a segment like once a week where you focus on a small part of the state or New Hampshire, Rhode Island, whatever, and you know, call it like townie tributes or something and have folks call in and talk about their favorite go-to places to eat in that little radius of town. So I think it'd be good for those local businesses and get some callers to call in from those areas
0: also,
4: representing.
0: When do you think I could do that, Mr. Ariano? What time do you think I could do that?
4: You could take that out of Joe Ariano's segment and carve in.
0: No. Real quick, though, you're saying that the night show should do road shows?
4: No. Don't go on the road. Don't physically go anywhere, but I think it would be fun where...
0: So like tonight, say, hey, we're going to look at...
4: During the 9 o'clock hour...
1: Yeah.
4: Yeah, during the 9 o'clock hour, we're going to focus on Dorchester and Roslindale and whatever and have callers that either live there or, you know, like those places, give some extra love and attention to their favorite places in those areas.
0: What do you think, Street Team Joe?
1: Table it.
0: Okay.
4: Joe is out.
0: Well, I'll say this, Mr. Ariano. Just remember now, you're an ideas man, right?
4: I am an ideas guy.
0: Now, try to use your idea on how we could make money doing it.
4: Oh, I'll put that one. I'll give that one some thought. And okay. When we have a Mai Tai together,
0: that's correct.
4: At some Lotus future date, I will bring some options to the table. How is that?
0: Hey, should I sing Hootie and the Blowfish for Sharpie?
4: Why?
0: Because doesn't he love the dolphins?
4: Oh, yeah. He.
0: I'm such he a had, baby. Had, oh, the dolphins made me cry.
4: Oh, my God. You should see. He's got dolphins slippers. He's got the dolphin A-chain thing. He knows how bad his team is, and he takes it like a man 17 weeks a year.
0: Is he a Finkel or is he an Eyehorn?
4: I don't know what that is.
0: Ah! Your dad never saw Ace Ventura, huh?
1: No, but...
4: I saw Ace Ventura 25 years ago.
0: Yeah,
4: Finkel. Or whenever it was.
1: Dad does have a Squish the Fish shirt, though.
0: Oh, yeah.
4: I
0: brought my buddy, who's a Dolphins fan, to the old Foxborough Stadium for a game.
4: Oh, my God.
0: On Christmas Eve. And wore his Dan Marino jersey and got punched in the face.
4: He had
0: to leave.
4: You know,
0: you know, I wasn't going to defend him. He was my boy, but like, dude, you were an idiot wearing the Dolphins shirt.
4: and I've had the displeasure of, you know, I've gone to Philly for Sox and Pats games. I've gone to New York for Pats and Sox games. I think the Boston fans, when they see the out-of-town jersey of a hated rival, we're as tough on opponents as any of those cities, I think. I was a season ticket holder, I think Joe told you, in Foxborough for a long, long time, and just like you were just describing about your buddy, you come in there with a Raiders jersey or a Steelers jersey, and it's not pretty.
0: Nope, I don't do it. I don't go to another stadium wearing my gear. I just don't do it. All right, Mr. Arano, thank you, sir.
4: Always good talking to you guys.
0: All right, buddy, thank you. Anyways, that's all I got. You don't like I what Joe? What's the line when it comes to eating on air? Well, we'll work on that. We'll break here. Where's Kristaps Porzingis?
1: He's got Lyme disease. That's what I'm telling you.
0: Let's tease that. I don't know what's going on with him. And I don't know. We'll wrap up this show here on the other side. 98.5 The Sports.
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3: Sports Hub headlines. All right, yesterday running back Travion Henderson and left tackle Will Campbell both left the game with injuries. Today we found out that Will Campbell is dealing with a knee sprain and he was set to undergo an MRI. Coach Mike Vrabel said that Travion Henderson is questionable and he'll have an update on his status this Wednesday. And he also said that there's a chance wide receiver AJ Brown, who's been injured since week one, could practice this Wednesday. In the MLB, the Milwaukee Brewers beat the LA Dodgers in Game 2, 7-4. Now they lead the series 2-0. And right now, the Tampa Bay Rays are leading the Cleveland Guardians. The fifth inning just ended. It's 2-0. On Monday Night Football, we just reached halftime. The Bills are leading the Rams 13-7. 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Your next update. And no, actually, that is the last update of the night. That's right. I made the same mistake last time, but that's the last update. Next update's tomorrow.
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0: All right, back here on 98.5 The Sports Hub, I'm Joe Murray. Just kind of recapping the show tonight, we started with the Patriots destroyed the Raiders. I told you that the Raiders were good and feared them, and Drake May shredded them for 5 touchdowns. So that happened. More injuries. The defense playing well. They got the double score this week, finally. Went over some of the studs and duds from the week. Patriots have the 4th hardest schedule. Strength of schedule and 2nd hardest strength of victory through 5 weeks. So where do they rank now? I said they rank 3rd in the AFC pending tonight. Bills have a lead right now at the half over the Rams. Josh McDaniel's offense yesterday, 536 total yards, 29 first downs, went 2 for 2 on 4th down being aggressive, and 4 for 5 in the red zone with 45 points. The protection was great. The schedule ahead for the Patriots: Jets this weekend, then Bears on a short week at the Dolphins, Packers back at home, then you travel to Germany to take on the Lions, then you're at the Chargers. From there, Bills, Vikings, Chiefs. There is your meat of your schedule. Are you going to be healthy enough to take on the Bills, Vikings, and Chiefs? From there, you have your divisional rival in the Jets again, a tough game against the Broncos, and you'll wrap up the season versus the Dolphins. So I don't know how they handle the injuries going forward here. When it comes to A.J. Brown, do you play him against the Jets and then not play him against the Bears? Do you play like Carlton Davis one game and then Christian Gonzalez the next game? Like, I don't know how they handle that. And if you want to think about it, Mac Hollins will miss, let's see, 1, 2, 3, 4. He'll be back for the Packers game, potentially. Gilliam will be back for that. There'll be that Germany game, so that's going to get them at least ready for that Bills, Vikings, Chiefs run. They have 8 players they can designate to come back this year. Right now, I believe one of them is Marcus Bryant, which they may need with Will Campbell potentially going on the list. So we'll see how all that shapes up here when it comes to the Patriots. And I asked, you know, where do they rank right now in the AFC? Chiefs are 4-0, Jacksonville's 4-1, Baltimore's 4-1. Bills 3-1 tonight, but they've lost. Raiders have lost to the Pats 3-2. Steelers have lost to the Pats, they're 3-2. And then Denver, Cleveland, Cincinnati, all 3-2. So of the surprises for this year, like of the teams that could make the playoffs, 1, 2, 3, 4, 5, 6, 7, 8, 9, 10. So there's 10 in the running. I'd probably pull the Raiders out after this week. And I'd probably pull Cleveland out. So that gets you to 8. Do I think the Steelers win their division? Either them or Cincinnati, right? And I believe the Steelers have the tiebreak right now. So one of those teams are going to fall apart. And then Denver has the Chiefs. Do they win out against the Chargers and the Raiders? So they would be another team that could make the playoff. Jacksonville's probably running away with this thing. I mean, the Texans got their first win yesterday. The Colts stink. And what's the other team in that division? Titans. Jaguars have a chance to be the number one seed if they play things right. If they play things right, they have a chance. But the Pats are right in it. They're absolutely right in it. 3-2 now. You win this weekend, 4-2. I don't know about that Bears game. I don't even know if Caleb Williams plays. It's a short week. I don't know. Let's just call it 4-3, but you go 5, 6, 7, 8. You're 8-3 with the Bills on deck, and if you knock out the Bills, you win 9 games and win the division, dude. It's right on the table. It's right there. I didn't expect this. 77% chance of going to the playoffs. 40% chance of winning the AFC East. They're right there, man. And I don't know what the Vikings are right now. Like, Brian Flores should absolutely get ahead. Brian Flores should go to Washington's guess. If they really like, I will say this. If Brian Flores gets the job, a job, excuse me, he's going to have a choice on who the quarterback is, right? after being stuck with Tua. I honestly don't know how a new coach would feel about Jaden Daniels and his injuries. And what the hell happened yesterday with that? Oh, by the way, that game, smelly. You saw that, right, Skaz?
1: Oh, you didn't like that, Joe?
0: Our nation's capital versus a New York team. All I could think of is wise guys had an impact in that one. You mean, how did that thing end? Are you going to really tell me that Cam Scatabo and the worst coach in history, Dan Quinn and Jaden Daniels, can really screw it up so bad to settle for a tie? If that's the case, tell me I'm wrong. But I got the sniffer. You know I do. There was something smelly about that game.
1: It's very early, but Nick Sirianni feels like a guy that's sneaky on the hot
0: seat.
1: That
0: was stupid.
1: You want to talk about a job like that? That would be the best job.
0: Let me ask you this. Who did he say? Who called? When did he say, yeah, we should kick it in the zone? Who the hell kicks it in the zone?
1: He did take full blame after the game, but that doesn't do you any good.
0: Mike Tomlin didn't like that. Did you? And I love that Tomlin said that.
1: I think Tomlin's great on
0: Tomlin
1: TV.
0: Goes, no, dude, you made the call. Your player's got to make the plays. And I agree with him. Listen, if it worked, would we say anything about Sirianni? Would we have been like, man, that was risky? No. We would have been like, man, he got him right in the zone, so they had to go 80 yards or 75 yards or whatever. But that's why I like Mike Tomlin. He goes, no, the players need to be better than that. The Eagles are better than that. Don't you think? The Eagles should be better than that.
1: They should be, but Jalen Hurts has been awful.
0: Is it because of A.J. Brown?
1: It's a lot of credit for one guy, but he's certainly part of it.
0: I think he's such a good athlete, dude, that he's not a quarterback. Now, this guy won a Super Bowl, so how do I say that? How do you say that about a guy who won? Should I be putting up the Drake May thing again? Like Drake May, it's a high school offense. You want me to run that one by you today? No. That was smelly, that game. In New York and Washington, if this was like the Tennessee Titans versus Cardinals, I wouldn't have said a thing. I would be like, those two teams suck.
1: They do.
0: This is Washington and the states is what's getting me. A lot of money going on between those states, guys. It's foul, that smell of that one. How the hell did Jaden Daniels not know? How did somebody not get in Jaden Daniels' ear to say to him, dude, throw the ball away? They know what they should have just done? They should have just kicked the field goal on that down, don't you think?
1: Anything but what they did is what they should have done. It's a rare situation where you couldn't do one thing, and that's what they did.
0: Dan Quinn should be fired. That's fireable. The Sirianni one, I blame the players.
1: Yeah, if I'm Flores, I wait. I mean, I think there could be quite a few job openings at the end of this year.
0: Okay, what is the best job in football, right? If you were looking at it after 5 weeks, if there was an opening, who's got the best job in football?
1: So you have to think Schottenheimer, Sirianni, Quinn. I mean, is Aaron Glenn perpetually on the hot seat? That's never a good
0: Brian
1: job.
0: Brian Flores ain't going to the Jets.
1: D'Amico Ryans has had kind of a tough start. Todd Bowles, I think, is certainly on the hot seat. Harbaugh on the hot seat? They're 0-5.
0: He's on the hot seat, yeah. He ain't going there. I don't think he's going to Tennessee either.
1: If Sirianni loses the job, that's the best job in football. But yeah, Joe, you're right. There was some ugly, smelly football this weekend. We didn't really get to around the NFL tonight, but a lot of smelly football.
0: Can I give you one?
1: Please.
0: Brian Flores going to Dallas. Their defense is so bad.
1: Jerry he only hires backup quarterbacks. Just get out of the way.
0: Jerry, go buy a UFL team. Put them in Arlington. Just get out of the way. Brian Flores is doing amazing things right now. Amazing things. All right, we're going to talk to Sarko in a second here, but this hour of the sports has been brought to you by our good friends over at Awaken 180 Weight Loss. You guys know what it is. We all love Awaken 180. Just go to awaken180weightloss.com because they love you so much. Sarko is on the line with us. Sarko!
2: Hey, what's up, Joe? How you doing, brother, hey, man? Hey, unfortunately, last time I called in, I know you're trying to do something very nice and pretty cool, something that, you know, it doesn't really happen that often. And I just want to tell you I appreciate that, brother. Skaz, you already know. I already told you pre. So I'll tell you after. I'm sure you probably enjoyed yourself and your wedding, brother. And I'm sure, like, you know, your honeymoon's going to be even better. And that's the best way to do it.
1: Thank you,
2: honeymoon way later, not right after. Yeah, brother. Yeah, so, you know, I just enjoyed the time, right? That way you was just, like, going on and on and on and on about that. And, Joe, you said last Wednesday, right, when I called in, you said that, you know, I put it on what happened, essentially what I meant was. Do you know what I'm talking about right now, Joe? You don't, right? I don't know if you can hear me.
0: I can hear
2: Joe,
0: you.
2: Joe, can you hear me?
0: Yeah, I got you, bro.
2: Oh, okay. Okay, no. What it was is that I was talking about everything that happened last week, but then it just always sucks because it's always backed up. So, anyway, I just want to say what's up to you guys. I'll call it tomorrow night.
0: Hey, we're here tomorrow till 10:30, bro. 10:30 okay. Tomorrow night, everybody. Thanks, Arco. All right. Well, hey, the night went by fast, huh? Street Team Joe, thank you. Lucas Ramos, thank you. James Scaramuzzino, thank you. Where the hell's Street Team Joe? Do you want to say goodbye to everybody?
3: 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For intern Lukey, what's your last name?
0: Ramos.
3: Ramos. For James Scaramuzzino. 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
28: Championship Series. Brewers over the Dodgers 7-4 tonight. William Contreras, three hits, three RBIs. The Monday night football games in L.A. and the Rams have just gone back in front 14-13 over the Buffalo Bills. About 10 minutes to go in the third. Blake Corum, a one-yard touchdown run. Josh Allen of the Bills, just 4-7 passing. 60 yards, one interception. I'm Steve DeSager.
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29: There's no time like October. The NLCS is here streaming live on Fox 1. Back-to-back World Series champion Dodgers, top-seeded Brewers, NLCS rematch, one series from the World Series. Stream the MLB postseason live on Fox 1. We will have the latest on that coming up in a couple of minutes with the Brewers now up 2-0, heading back to L.A. However, jumping right in like we do always, Mondays and Thursdays are awesome. The Rams lead the Bills right now early in the third quarter, 14-13. The oddity in this one, the Bills have about 130 yards of offense, mm-hmm. and Josh Allen right now has 60 yards passing and an interception. It doesn't seem possible, but this is the Buffalo Bills offense who wasn't on the field a lot, couldn't get a lot going on. Somehow this is a one-point game, despite the fact the Bills have about 130 yards of offense.
11: Yeah, he had that giant interception punt that covered about 60 yards, yeah. So that was good.
29: Yeah.
11: But yeah, just kind of a grind-em-out kind of game, 12 carries, 76 yards between Cook and Allen. But Matthew Stafford's already, by way of contrast, already has 30 pass attempts.
0: Yeah. And he nearly had an incredible pass for a touchdown in the final play of the first half, rolling all the way to his left. He throws all the way back to his right. Again, this should be, you're defending the final play of the half, and it's nearly a

0: But we're looking for fireworks, man. We're looking for big plays all around. 4 for 7, 60
1: seven passes.
0: Yards.
1: Josh Allen has thrown 7 passes, mm-hmm. and there's less than 10 minutes to go in the third quarter. I mean, I didn't think that was possible. Could I bet that? Josh Allen pass attempts by the 10-minute mark of the third quarter? Could I do that?
0: Yeah, I think you probably could find a market or a set of market and people, you know, bet
1: like
0: against you.
1: Pass attempts the first 35 minutes of the game. Oh, okay, yeah, I'll take under 10.
0: See, nowadays you can potentially establish a market for anything you theorize, right? You go into these prediction markets and you post it. And if other folks want in, then away you go. You know, the time of possession, not nearly as bad as, you know, when the Bears were good. In that game against the Jets, but certainly 2-1 right now as we look at it early third quarter.
1: I don't know how that's possible. I don't know how that's possible.
0: Well, again, Rams, long, meticulous drives, a lot of opportunity for Stafford, play a little bit of keep away. I mean, what's the best offense against Josh Allen? Keep him off the damn field.
1: Sure.
0: You know, if you told me that you'd have that many plays run by the Rams and Stafford had that many pass attempts.
1: Yeah, okay.
0: That was a little shocking coming out of halftime, but here we are.
1: Meanwhile, elsewhere, Major League Baseball again, and we'll have a lot of big baseball tonight happening right now. You are seeing a really good one. I mean, you know, obviously, you know, we'll get to the Dodgers and the Brewers in a second.
0: Well, after you killed my team by jumping on the bandwagon.
1: Okay, sure. Not my fault. Clearly, it feels like the World Series. Guardians and the Rays, 2-2, middle of the seventh inning. But the Brewers hold off the Dodgers today in game 2, 7-4. And now it's time to sound the alarm for the Dodgers, because this was the game where they were getting back in it, right? You lose game 1, Mizorowski's the starter. Okay, you lose 2-1. But this is your game where you have your number one guy in the postseason on the mound, right? Scooble was fine, but you've watched Yamamoto win World Series for you before. He's the guy you want. He's your stopper where we're going to get this back. And not only did the Dodgers not win, he throws 75 pitches in the first 3 innings. The Brewers have a great strategy to continue to foul off, right? Bowers' at bat was fantastic. Mm-hmm. That drew a big walk. And this is where suddenly now you can say, okay, now the Dodgers are in trouble, because now you're talking about beating this Brewers team 4 out of 5. That just feels like this is the year. If they're going to get by the Dodgers, this is it. Everything is going their way. And the most important thing they have going on, it's not about grinding out at bats. It's not about being able to hit home runs when you don't normally hit home runs, which is what they're doing as well. You don't win the World Series. And I say this all the year. What's the most important thing a team has? Win the World Series. Go look the last 5, 7, 10 years since the advent of the bullpen game. Nobody wins the World Series without their bullpens being great. You do not win the World Series. You can win with your starting pitching not being great. You can win if you don't hit, but you do not win if your bullpen is not great. You get to the World Series you get deep in the playoffs every single time. If your bullpen betrays you, you are going home. But the Brewers' bullpen so far, the entire postseason, but specifically in this series, has been phenomenal. It has been fantastic. And if you're the Dodgers, the only sunny side for you right now is, can they really keep throwing the baseball like this? Are they really going to throw the baseball like this? Another couple of games, really going to? But, I mean, they have been untouchable the entire postseason. You do not win without a lights-out bullpen.
0: Well, 5 perfect innings today. Go to the offense for a second, right? You had the opportunity to chase Mizorowski, and he was out of the game early game 1. You have the most improbable force out at home plate that you probably watched 15 times going, what the hell just happened here? Right, in game 1. And then game 2, you chase the starter again, right? And you feel pretty good. All right, we'll get into that bullpen. Well, unfortunately, no bad penny has shown up for that bullpen just yet, as we often say, and wait for, if you go to that many relievers, eventually you're going to find one that isn't having a great day. Well, here's the problem. Dodgers are lost at the plate. They're not getting, you know, the old get them on, get them over, get them in. That's the Brewers side of thing. We're talking about all the at-bats they've had through 2 games with runners in scoring position. Eventually, the dam's going to break.
1: Mm-hmm.
0: Right? Eventually, you know, the old Robert Plant Led Zeppelin, if it keeps on raining, Levy's going to break. Sorry. I know there's a lot of rain and storms. I sat in one yesterday. But it's just that idea of eventually someone's going to make the bad pitch to get got. And you can't count on Yamamoto to be perfect. And I think that's one of the other parts that needs to be reminder. He is human. And while he's been brilliant to date, eventually he was going to have

0: bad start where he wasn't going to carry you 7 innings. And
1: well,
0: unfortunately,
1: you're expecting five. You're hoping for five. But this is also postseason where Miz can not even go
0: no,
1: five
0: but,
1: innings.
0: But that's
1: anymore,
0: what I mean, right? You know? Like, you've ridden these guys the whole year. Well, sometimes the opponent rises to the occasion. And that's where you talk about these great at bats, getting that pitch count up. He's not pinpoint. You actually saw some emotion on the mound, generally very stoic. And, you know, you've seen it, the little clips on the side with his notebook that he goes into mm-hmm. after every inning. Mm-hmm. After this one, I'm sure this one just said, I was not good. I was not good today. And when your batting order is struggling, right? What, Will Smith and Shohei, I think, have as many hits combined in this postseason as you and I do sitting here in the chair.
1: Mm. Now, to give you something a little bit different from this game, right, going forward, and again, you'll hear this tomorrow. We talked about this last week when the numbers came out this year for the ABS challenges in Major League Baseball. A little under 55% mm-hmm. of the overall challenges were reversed. So this means umpires got over half the challenged calls incorrect. Right now, that's a big number because that means we should see more of this. Right? Two challenges a game. Okay, let's see how it goes. You can always add challenges if you want to, but let's see how it goes. The victory for the umpires would have been 20%. Hey, only 20% is getting overturned, so it's really not that big a deal. No, when over half the challengeable calls are being overturned, you know that there is a bigger market to keep getting it better.
0: Well, I just needed it to be, you know, at the 55%, like an expert gambler.
1: If you're over 54%, guess what? You're licking bills. But to see that happen, right, we talked about how, you know what, next year, it's time to increase the challenges. Maybe it's to a point where you want to give everybody a challenge. Make sure you have one in the ninth inning no matter what, but it's time to give teams a little more challenges. And I'm going to talk to you about two instances today in the game where that affected the outcome of the game. Twice, Bryce Terang looked like he was struck out on pitches in the first inning and in the fourth inning. And both times, the pitches were called balls. One time, it was a ball instead of a called strike three. He doubles. He gets knocked in to tie the game in the first inning. The next time, he winds up walking on what was a 3-2 pitch. And this is where, because we've seen this, teams get afraid to challenge too early because they don't want to lose their challenges for the end of the game. The last thing a manager wants is, that's where you get fired. Why did you use these challenges when you knew you might need something late in the game? So both of these challenges, you're saying, okay, well, maybe these challenges, these are situations, but nobody wants to use them up early.
0: Well, we've seen it throughout the playoffs, right? Go back to the Acuna play.
1: Right.
0: White Sox certainly had it where one of the games, like, wait, he just burned two and three pitches.
1: Yeah.
0: Like, what are you doing?
1: Yeah, and those are instances where you can say, boy, I'll tell you what, if a team had a couple more, because it's really fast. It's not like we've seen this. It's not like it slowed the game down. The home plate umpire comes out and says, the Dodgers are challenging the call in the field as a ball. And we see it in a second. Oh, there it is. Okay, yep, we're moving on. It's less than 20 seconds from the challenge to when we find out. So you can have more challenges, which especially in the playoffs, even if it's a playoff thing, hey, these challenges are a really big deal, right? Over course, 162 games, want to keep it two challenges or give a team a challenge in the ninth inning, and then you can use your other challenges however you want to. But in the playoffs especially, everything is a really big deal. And now these were a couple of plays where, oh boy, you know, the flip, you want to use them. I don't want to use the challenge so early in the first inning, but they turned out to be big plays. I think we've seen that we need more challenges. If you want to double it next year to go to four, that's great. If you want to go to, again, one in the ninth inning and use the other two challenges during the game, maybe that would open things up. You would challenge things a little bit more often. But honestly, that's, you know, we've seen that, okay, the umpires miss it a lot. So why not have it there to be able to challenge if you want to? Now, it doesn't mean that you're always going to get it right, but you would use the challenges more if you could.
0: Yeah, see, you're leaning towards the robot overlord. Words very quickly. You're going down that path.
1: Man. I'm going. Let Skynet come in. We've ruined it so far. Let Skynet take over.
0: But just the idea that, I mean, I do love the strategy of it, right? Am I going to use my 50-50, my phone a friend early, or am I going to let it ride and say, okay, this at bat's important, but it's the second or third inning. Now, as we've seen, you only get so many shots to try to crack a game open. Because if you get into the pen and it's the right guy, ta-da!
1: Yeah.
0: All of a sudden, you're motored down. And we saw that for the Dodgers, certainly today, as they were hapless against this Milwaukee bullpen. But, yeah, I think it begets another conversation when we get to the whole offseason. If the Dodgers lose, do we still have a lockout? I forget how that works.
1: Woo!
0: But all of that goes through of we have the technology, so I can understand even if they went to the argument going, all right, man, it's robot time.
1: Yeah.
0: Hold on.
1: I mean, look, I'm not saying at this point, within 5 years, we'll probably go to full robot umps because why are we okay with missing 50% of those calls? We can get all of them right. And the home plate umpire is still an umpire, but he stands behind home plate. He is the backup in case the system goes down.
0: He brushes the home plate.
1: He's called. See, I was giving him stuff like, you know, plays at the plate and foul tips.
0: I mean, the visual.
1: Brushing the plate. I mean, come on.
0: On the overhead, you don't want dirt all over. You don't know where it begins or ends. You don't know where the black is.
1: You're giving the guy could just stand. I'm saying, hey, he's still a home plate umpire, but he's, you know, he's not with the same kind of responsibility. If you have technology to make something better, why wouldn't you do it? Right. Would you? But like overall, you know, I'm not saying we need to get there yet, but okay, so two worked. So now what if we get up to three next year or four and teams would use their challenges a little bit earlier? Or you wanted to say, hey, you have five for the game and that's it. You know, you can keep challenging if you want to, but it's not like if you get them right, you keep your challenges. If you get five, no matter what, right? Like I don't know what the happy meet. I just know that more challenges is better because you can get it right. It doesn't disrupt the game. And really you want to be able to, you want the managers to be able to have that at their disposal. Yes, a lot of it is about strategy, but boy, the calls are really important. And a missed call in the first inning or the third inning or the fourth inning is something. It doesn't matter like that in bay. It's not like football where, hey, we missed a call in the first quarter and you look at the game and go, well, you still had 60 minutes of up and down play and you had an interception here and you had this and you had that. In a baseball game, sometimes that's it, right? So, I mean, I'm okay with, hey, let's expand that a little bit because it merited that we could do it and it doesn't take away from the game. So why not?
0: Yeah, it doesn't have to mirror the regular season either. We have the dopey ghost runner in the regular season.
1: Yeah.
0: And we all decided it was okay to kill him off in the postseason. So the rules don't necessarily have to line up.
1: Exit out by DeFresca, exit Swollen Dome. Jason Smith, Mike Harmon live from the Fox Sports Radio studios. We'll have more baseball on the way right now. Rams taking over. The Bills had a nice little drive going, but when you put the football on the ground, sometimes you lose it. James Cook is banging his helmet on the ground.
0: Peanut punch, man.
1: The Bills lose a fumble. The Rams recover. They are in business with a one-point lead, again, midway through the third quarter. But coming up next, Jason Locke and Forrest stops by, NFL insider extraordinaire, how to make sense of the Commanders and the Giants and the Eagles and the Jaguars. And the Seahawks and the 49ers. All that and more is next right here. Jason and Mike, Fox. 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
29: 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Well, the Rams looked like they were sending the Bills and setting the Bills up for a decision on fourth down, a Josh Allen scramble. They took him down at the 3. However, a penalty gave the Bills a first down. And a play later, Josh Allen, a touchdown pass to Keon Coleman. It is a 19-14 lead for the Bills. It looks like they're going to go for 2 with 2.5 to go in the third quarter. We'll have more on this coming up in a few minutes with special delivery Steve DeSager. But so much craziness in the NFL to make sense of. And I mean, this was a week where we had extra special doses of craziness.
28: Sauce.
29: Joining us now on the hotline, longtime NFL insider. Check him out on Sports Illustrated, on Twitter, at Jason Lockenfora. It is Jason Lockenfora. Bud, what's happening, man? How are you?
30: Man, I don't know how much sense I'm going to make of it, but I'll try.
29: You know,
30: boy, oh boy.
29: I mean, really, like this way, like honestly, like I have this thing where every year I offer to NFL coaches for $25,000. Come to LA for the weekend and attend my clock management seminar. And it's a whole big thing. Like there's team building exercises. There's golf. We simulate stuff in a war room. $25,000. I will teach you how to run the clock, how to deal with the clock in the final 2 minutes of a half. And, you know, now I think I'll have more people at my big, getaway this year because, you know, I got more candidates after yesterday.
30: Well, it started in the morning, right? I mean, Liam Cohen, like, my God, he, wait a minute. So now you're going to try this punt from your own butt crack, but you wouldn't have the same guy snap on chip shot field goals. Like, and then he got bailed out. And then through the rest of the day, it was kind of like, who's going to undermine themselves, right? And who's going to get away with it? And you've got the Scatabo fumble, but it doesn't matter because the Redskins or Commanders can't get a damn even field goal attempt off. And it was a lot going on, play calling wise and decision making wise. And you know, when the bleep hit the fan, who kind of had answers and who didn't. It felt like a particularly wacky week.
29: I can't get over. I mean, the thing about Washington and you know, Dan Quinn said today, hey, look, nobody's happy. Of course, nobody's happy. Like, I don't know that I've seen a complete and total failure like that, top to bottom, coaching staff all the way to players. I don't know, because nobody knew the right thing in that situation. They let the clock tick all the way down. The coaches made the wrong decisions. The quarterback made the wrong decision. The players didn't know how much time was left in the game.
30: Yeah.
29: Like that's, I mean, I don't know that I've seen a complete and total failure like that in quite a long time.
30: No, I mean, it looks, I've got a kid who's playing JV football as a freshman for the first time, and I watch a lot of practices and watch these games and work the chain gang for these games. And I mean, it looked like that. I mean, it really looked like that sort of a scramble drill where, I mean, I'm sure Daniel didn't execute the play like pristinely as they would want. And I'm sure that they would think in that situation that rather than risk a couple of yards and offensive linemen tumbling downfield and not being able to get back, that he would just chuck the ball out of bounds or whatever. But there was not, I mean, I've watched it a bunch of times. There was no real urgency there. It was like they thought they had 17 seconds instead of 7. I, I, all the way down. It's just the kind of thing that gets people fired. You know what I mean? It doesn't get you fired in the moment, and it doesn't get you fired the next day. But you dig yourself a hole that you're not getting out of. And something as visceral as that, and the way the players were reacting, and even, you know, and everybody loves Dan Quinn. And Dan Quinn's a stand-up guy. But, like, they stripped Dan Quinn of everything and made him, you know, what a lot of guys would call a walk-around coach. You're not coaching the offense. You're not coaching defense. You're not coaching special teams. They built this staff up around you so that you can do nothing really right on game day other than focus on game management. And you have a snafu like this. That thing's over.
1: That might have been the most post-game interviews I've ever seen in a locker room that started to make their way around with everybody trying to explain what they thought they knew of that. But when we talk about coaching and player malfeasance and incompetency, we can't let the officials out of any conversation, Jason. This week, it's the, all right, what's the line when we're diving and reaching for first downs, looking at that Cooper Kupp play 100 times in the game against San Francisco?
30: I mean, that still, to me, feels like one that should be out of their hands, right? Like, shouldn't we have technology? Like, shouldn't we have
1: Seems
30: sensors
1: it.
30: Up and down? Right. Like, I mean, I don't, we can find within a fraction of an inch whether a tennis ball, you know, served at 112 miles an hour, touched any fraction of the fabric of the ball, touched the line. Like, I just have a hard time thinking that maybe it's not foolproof, but you could at least, for the down, the distance, the first down marker, whether anything touched outside the boundary or not. Boy, I just feel like there's probably a way that we could have technology eliminating the naked eye. Maybe I'm wrong, but it seems like we have technology for everything now. I don't know, man. I think these owners, if they really cared about this stuff as much as the average fan did, they would invest more in their infrastructure. They would have invested more in their technology and research and development decades ago. And they would be at the vanguard of this stuff, right? They wouldn't be chasing it like they are. We wouldn't be constantly talking about advancements we've seen in technology. Hey, remember the ball spotting thing? And then that doesn't, remember when they would show us that little like graphic that looked like it was from an Atari 2600 mm-hmm. with the nose of the ball? Remember right. that?
2: Yeah, whatever happened to that? I thought we were getting the ball, the goal line, out of bounds. What happened to that?
30: Right. It just goes away. Like, it looks like crap. They don't know how to implement it. And then it just goes away. And meanwhile, we can see, you know, playoff baseball. Exactly whether that ball touched any part of the strike. Like, come on, man. You cannot tell me that these billionaires gave a damn that football couldn't be at the forefront of all this instead of my buddy Mean Gene's territory taking that card out of the pocket. I mean, come on. Teams are selling for $10 billion. What are we doing?
2: See, like my problem with that, Jay, is not that, hey, okay, here's the call. Obviously, you know, reaching out of bounds, when you get to out of bounds, just where you land isn't where it is that the official's 5 yards behind the play, and he's backing up and he's getting knocked over, but still, he knows where Cooper Kupp went out of bounds. Like, I mean, just say, we don't know, and we have to go upstairs. Don't make a call on the field when I know you couldn't see where the ball was going out of bounds. Let's say, you know what, couldn't see it, let's go upstairs and we'll figure out where to put the football.
30: But why aren't there cameras up and down those lines every way possible? You know what I mean? Have you ever seen a shot in your life of a camera that's just down the boundary? Like, you can't tell me if they didn't have cameras going one way and then, like, however many cameras, one every 10 yards, going opposite way, and they had some sort of sensor that they could, you know what I mean? That you couldn't locate the nexus like a, you know, we can find somebody in the rainforest in the Amazon with a GPS, but you can't tell me when that ball went out of bounds. I don't know, man. I have a hard time thinking, again, that the league, I think the league likes this stuff. I think they like us talking about this after the fact more than they care to do whatever they would have to do to know in real time, spatially, exactly what happened there on that plane. It's a plane. It's a grid. Like, it's laid out. It should be the sport. Again, that's the easiest to adjudicate a lot of this if they really care.
1: Jason, I love that the report and all the breakdown of Marvin Harrison and how he didn't get his $50,000 jugs gun. They were fractured from the start. What impact does he have in Houston reunited with C.J. Stroud?
30: I think if it's going to happen, if he was going to, he just looked like a guy who kind of lost his spirit and lost it pretty quickly there. And look, that's a Bush League organization now. I mean, Kurt Warner told me stories about those guys back in the day, having to like buy Gatorades out of, you got to make sure you come to the facility with enough change in your pocket to buy your Gatorades, or if you want to have a workout before the
1: staff
30: is there.
1: What? What? Money's on the field.
30: If he wanted to, I'm talking about after hours, before hours, if he wanted to have organized stuff at certain parts of the off season in the facility, we'd have to pay somebody to come in there and, cook the breakfast or cook the lunch. No. You guys got to do, they have a reputation for a reason. So I'm going to give the young man the benefit of the doubt there. A lot of careers, a lot of mm-hmm. people have been drafted there and it doesn't work out and they get better someplace else. It hasn't been elite quarterback play. He's there at a time where the Kyler Murray thing is falling apart. I think it's certainly a risk that the Texans should take. Now, there's a long history, if you study this, of, teams that have made trades like this, and the receiver generally ends up being, not what you thought you were getting coming out of college and not what you hope you're getting. But, the Stroud connection, Stroud's playing good ball. They clearly need another downfield guy. They have a hell of a time keeping Collins and Tank Dell healthy at the same time. So, it could work out pretty well for him.
2: He's on Twitter at Jason Lockenfora. That is at Jason Lockenfora. Check him out, Sports Illustrated. Jay, as always, buddy, appreciate it. Enjoy the games and enjoy the Gatorade.
30: Always, yeah. It's more expensive these days.
1: See you, buddy. See you, buddy.
2: Cincinnati Bengals level
1: See,
2: stuff.
1: There you go.
2: Enough. You have to have enough change to buy a Gatorade.
1: Look, I used to go. That was one of the training camp stops as I was here on the West Coast. And I'd heard some stories. And I'd seen some, things that kind of make you raise your eyebrow. I never heard the have spare change
2: No,
1: in your
2: I never
1: pocket.
2: Knew that. Hey, Kurt, you have any change? And Kurt, being a nice guy, he's got all the, he walks around, you hear his pockets going, cha-ching, cha-ching.
1: Well, he's got one of those little changers, what did you need?
2: I need 15 cents. Here's a dime. Here's a nickel. All right, there you go.
1: You ride the bus as a kid,
2: to get a Gatorade. Change to get a Gatorade.
1: I'm paying you how many millions of dollars to quarterback our multi-billion-dollar team? Gatorade, got to pay for it.
2: I don't know what to say to that.
1: Say it tracks. It filled in a lot of gaps there.
2: But still, I don't know. Is that even a Cincinnati Bengals kind of thing? Or is that even, worse than the Bengals?
1: I don't think the Bengals had a Gatorade machine. So.
2: We're at the point now where free agents are looking at teams because, hey, they provide child care for me.
1: Sure.
2: They do this. And here's Jason Lockenfora saying, Kurt Warner said you had to have change to get Gatorade. I'd like a cherry. Oh, we're out of cherry. What do we have? We just have grape. What do you mean? What do we have? Nope, sorry. We don't have the
1: Arctic
2: Blast.
1: For the last 15 weeks, I've been coming here at the same time, and I've asked for the same thing. Do you not have this?
2: Do we have any blue Gatorade? No, we have no. You have no blue Gatorade? No. We ran out of the Fierce Gatorade 3 weeks ago. What do you mean, 3 weeks ago? Yeah, we don't. There's no demand for it, so we're not really having it anymore.
1: Guys have really been bringing their own in. They decided to cut their costs.
2: Yeah. Do you think it's at least it was cheap Gatorade where it was, it's $1 for a big bottle, or it's $4 for a big bottle?
1: It might not be bodega cost, but it's somewhere in between, I'm sure.
2: You have to have enough change to go to Gatorade. So you're practicing and you got the change in your why are you so slow? Well, I'm weighed down by the change because I want a Gatorade when we're done practicing or when I get a breather and I gotta go buy it.
1: So what did Kurt give you for your birthday or for your end of year thank you? A couple of rolls of quarters.
2: There's just a guy there taking money. Oh, sorry, we're cash only. You get lined up. All right, everybody gets a break to go get water. I don't have enough time to get in that line for Gatorade. I'll just have regular water.
1: Hey, can you
2: get
1: me one? It's like, I don't have the change.
2: Nah, I don't have this change.
1: Because that's the greatest way. I mean, you've had friends that have done it. We've had plenty of folks in our lives. It's like, oh, man, I got no change. You got $100 bill. Don't break it.
2: Best.
1: Go ahead. I got no
2: best.
1: Change, man. Unbelievable.
2: Time now to find out what's trending in the wild world of sports. McGuire's been called the Kurt Warner of Fox Sports Radio. because I've seen him drinking Gatorade he's paid for. It's Steve DeSager.
4: Sorry, the machine's out of both Coke and Pepsi.
2: No!
4: We got Fanta, we got Mr. Pibb. What do you want?
2: No, it's like that Simpsons where Homer orders is on the streets of New York and they go, they have two choices, clam juice or it was something or clam juice.
1: And
2: he goes, give me clam juice. And they give him the clam juice and then he's chugging it and he's doing more. The thing with his hands more. Yeah, it was like Mountain Dew or clam
1: Mountain
2: juice.
1: Mountain Dew or
2: yeah.
1: clam.
2: Give me clam juice.
1: Yeah.
4: I knew a radio guy that worked in Cincinnati when the Reds owner was Marge Schott, and there were similar types of cheap stories, such as the box of donuts for the manager's meeting in the early morning. The leftover donuts would be left out for the rest of the office workers.
2: Oh, wow.
4: With a sign that said 25 cents.
2: Yeah! Wow, that's great. Honor system, 25 cents?
4: Yeah, I never thought really Marge Schott and honor system okay. in the same All sentence, right. but right. sure.
2: I mean, yeah. that is how Pluribus started, you know, just so you know, with the donuts that are out.
4: The Rams have just scored to take the lead. First play of the fourth quarter in Monday Night Football game in L.A. 2-yard touchdown pass from Matthew Stafford. In the first half, he had a 4-yard Devontae Adams, this if it stands, and it looks like he's inbounds to Puka Nacua. Thing is, the Bills' lead right before this play was only 19-14. Buffalo had scored on a Josh Allen touchdown pass late in the third quarter. They were going to go for two in the tie, and there was a false start, which pushed them back, and then they tried the extra point, and it was wide right. So they really failed twice, and therefore...
2: Wait. The Bills had a wide right?
1: Yeah.
2: Huh.
4: Yeah, doesn't happen.
1: History.
2: Something. There's something familiar. You know what? I can't come up with it.
1: I got a trading card that commemorates that.
4: Because you're a Jets, not a Giants fan. It's not coming to you.
2: I can't come up with that. Okay. All right.
4: Meanwhile, with this touchdown, that becomes for the moment 20-19. So now the Rams are going for two, and in this opening minute of the fourth quarter, going for what would be a 3-point lead. However, Matthew Stafford has just been sacked, so the Rams' lead is 20-19 over Buffalo. The Rams have completely dominated time of possession. I mentioned the two touchdown passes for Matthew Stafford. Blake Corum with three catches, 53 yards. Puka Nacua has been targeted 17 times in this game. 12 catches, 85 yards, and now the score. There were 19 penalties combined in the first three quarters. But it's a thriller for the fourth quarter. Rams a 1-point lead early fourth against the Bills, who do not have wide receiver DJ Moore or wide receiver Josh Palmer, each out with shoulder injuries tonight. As for the baseball, two thrilling playoff games, including the one that's going on. Cleveland has taken the lead at top seed Tampa Bay. It's 4-3 in the top of the ninth in the opener of the AL Championship Series. Tampa Bay was up 2-0 in the first inning. They had Drew Rasmussen on the mound, who had blown away the Yankees about a week ago. Rasmussen was 6-plus innings, 7 strikeouts, but he allowed a solo homer in the sixth, a solo homer in the seventh, and came out. And then Nathaniel Lowe with a 2-run single for Cleveland in the eighth to take the lead. Tampa Bay's come back with 1 on a solo shot. So Guardians 4, Rays 3, top of the ninth. Top seed in the National League, Milwaukee, leads the Dodgers 2-0 after beating L.A. 7-4. Dodgers were up 4-3 in the fifth inning. Just 3 hits for the Dodger offense tonight. Meanwhile, the Brewers' William Contreras had 3 hits and 3 RBIs. In the NHL, just 3 games, Ottawa and Buffalo with victories. And in the late contest, Minnesota is leading at home in the final minute, 4-2 over Vegas. Back to you.
2: Thank you, Steve-O. Jason Smith Show with my best friend, Mike Harmon. Coming up, we got more football on the way. The quarterback on everybody's lips today isn't who you think. That's next. Jason and Mike. 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
4: Mucho homo!
2: We got more in the NFL coming up in a few minutes. Fourth quarter. Rams and the Bills, 27-20. Bills with the lead. Still 11 and a half to go.
4: We finally got that shootout we were waiting on. Opened up a bunch here.
2: But the quarterback on everybody's lips today, you would think would be, well, who is it coming off of NFL Sunday? It is, in fact, Arch Manning. Another subpar day. Texas gets upset by Oklahoma. He throws two bad picks, one return for a touchdown. And today, Texas head coach Steve Sarkisian came to his quarterback's defense, which of course you do because, you know, you are linked with him. And boy, if you don't develop him as a star quarterback, you're in trouble. And Sark decided to take the different tack of, hey, I know that he's this great recruit and we had him here at all and all the great things and I'm happy to get him, but he really is just a guy named Arch Manning. Here is Steve Sarkisian talking about exactly why the pressure and maybe Arch is getting criticized a little bit too much.
5: If his name wasn't Manning, would it be not all these incredible expectations on him and him getting compared to being a first round draft pick?
6: You know, I think that he's processing fine. You know, again, I think playing really good offensive football is all 11. Playing 11 as one. I think it's scheme. I think it's the momentum of the game. I think if you took the name off the back of his jersey and you said, here's Joe Smith playing quarterback at the University of Texas, and here's a guy who's beaten four top 10 ranked teams in his last 13 starts, we'd be praising the guy. But the expectations are high for him. But he understands that. The expectations are high for all of us. So we got to put our nose back to the grind and get back to work.
2: Okay, Sark. Number one, okay, let's go to the excuses part for Arch Manning. But okay, I get that you are protecting your guy. So let's deal with it this way. You want to say, let's take the name off the back of the jersey. If he was Joe Smith, let's, you know, five first round picks. If he was Joe Smith, what would he be? And I'll tell you exactly. At this point, Arch Manning or Joe Smith is what he is. He's had an entire year to get used to being a starter after having the year before to get used to the playbook of what it is to be a starting quarterback in college football. Now he's had nearly half of his second year as a starter, and he has played well at times, right? I'm not saying he's been terrible. He has played well at times, but this is the reality for Arch Manning. You have a lot of conversation about, oh, he's this, he's a bust, he's this, but this is Arch Manning or Joe Smith. He is playing like an early second round pick in the NFL, where a team would pick early in the second round and go, you know, we really like this guy at quarterback. We're going to take him here. Maybe he would be a third rounder, but someone might take him and we have an itch for him because we like him. We like some stuff he does. He fits with what we do as an offense. We like how mobile he is. So yeah, Arch Manning is playing like a second round pick. He's not dynamic. He doesn't process well. It doesn't look like the game comes fast to him, right? And or the game comes easy to him and he doesn't play fast, right? The game's not slowed down from where fast, slow, everyone say it. Like he's not broken through and not a quarterback that can have the big chunk plays at most of the times, like we see from CJ Carr or Mestemaker. I think that might be the best thing to say is that the game doesn't look like it's slowed down for him, because when you don't process well, you're questioning things, whether it's the pressure about being a star quarterback, whether it's at Texas with a family named Manning. This is kind of who Arch Manning is, right? Those are the issues with him, but it doesn't mean he's not a good quarterback, but he's playing like a early second round draft pick in the NFL. And that's probably, you know, again, you want to take his name off the back and say it's Joe Smith. That's where he should get drafted if he comes out this year.
4: Yeah, there's a lot of the tools are in the chest, but he's still making the errant throw, right? The pick six was awful. And if it's Joe Smith, he's getting excoriated as well. So, I mean, the Sark argument there only holds so much weight. If you were in a rivalry game, you know, a game that actually has rivalry in the title, you have to perform at a high level. And for much of the game, he did. He did. Mm-hmm. He did his job.
8: Yeah.
4: Unfortunately, he has a pick six, which was a woefully terrible, terrible throw.
2: Yeah.
4: He got his receivers in triple coverage, and he throws it to nobody in particular, and they're mm-hmm. able to sprint back. The last interception, the one that sealed it, again, you're trying to force it into a tight window. You don't have a cannon for an arm, and the defensive back made a good play on him. Okay, and then you lose. Whether you're Joe Smith or whether you're Arch Manning, you're getting worn out by the fan base, by, you know, radio hosts and callers. But yes, the great power, great responsibility, Spider-Man.
2: Yeah.
4: For Arch Manning, like, yes, he's going to be held to a different standard. Mm-hmm. He's got a one Hall of Famer in already. And then Eli, because of the voting change, may not ever get in. But we're looking at the idea of two heroes in the NFL.
2: And there is no doubt in my mind that he's going back for another year at Texas. There's no way. Look, this is a loaded quarterback class, and a lot of them are playing better than he is. CJ Carr is a higher pick. Mestemaker will be a higher pick. He's got Jets written all over him.
4: Yeah, yeah.
2: And you are disappointing if you come out in the draft now and you go behind three or four guys. So let me try one more year. Maybe the game slows down enough for me. But there is no doubt in my mind, Texas has him for another year. Now it's just, does Texas want him another year? If this rest of this year doesn't go well, and all of a sudden from number one team, maybe you're not even in the playoff. Like, do you want Arch Manning back next year? Like, you have high expectations. But right now, there's no way he's going to the NFL.
4: Wow, look at that. You're kicking him out of Texas.
2: Just think about that, man.
4: Lose to Oklahoma, get kicked out of Texas. Look what you did, Smith.
2: Exit out by the Fresca, exit Swollen Dome. Coming up next, Mike and A make sense out of the biggest mess this weekend in the NFL.
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1: LA Rams have just tied up the Monday night football matchup at home against Buffalo. It's 27-27, just over 7 minutes left in regulation. Buffalo's Josh Allen had a one-yard touchdown run early in the fourth quarter, followed by a two-point pass to make it a seven-point lead. But Matthew Stafford has just answered for LA with his third touchdown pass of the night, his second to Devontae Adams. The Rams' Puka Nacua has been targeted 19 times, has 14 catches for 96 yards and a touchdown, each team with 9 penalties in this game. In the opener of the American League Championship Series at top seed Tampa Bay, the Rays led 2-0 for much of the night. It's now Cleveland 7-3 in the top of the ninth against the Rays. They are battling in 6th to 9th innings, getting all of their runs in that span. Milwaukee in the NLCS up 2-0, beat the Dodgers 7-4.
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6: 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The crown is yours. 7.5 to go in the fourth quarter, and all of a sudden, up and down the field, offense is ruling 54 points.
8: Yeah, that missed PAT looming large for some people right now.
6: The Bills and the Rams are tied at 27 apiece. So we'll have more on this game again. Still 7.5 minutes left to go in the fourth quarter. Meanwhile, the Guardians are 3 outs away from going up 1-0 in the ALCS. They put up 3 insurance runs in the top of the ninth. And so now they, again, 3 outs away from a 1-0.
8: Why does anybody pitch to Ramirez at this point? I'm still wondering how he was able to golf that pitch out against the White Sox. You know, barely 3 pieces of paper between the bottom of the ball and the dirt. But he's the one that breaks it open again.
6: Yep.
8: 4-3, your score, 2 outs, and a base hit that scores an insurance run, and then they end up with a big inning.
6: So yeah, Joe Adell, chaos, again, man. Joe Adell, we talked about him at the deadline. Joe Adell's become the best trade deadline.

0: boy, you want to talk about an all-time meltdown in NFL history, of course. This is how it ended.
1: 20 seconds and the clock is running. If they're going to run the ball here, they've got to get down, get set, and spike it. In motion, Ben Sidick. 15 on the clock. Daniels, play action. Roll it to the left. Goes down now at the 25-yard line. There's only 7 seconds on the clock. There are no timeouts. This is going to end up in a tie if they don't spike it. Wow. It ends up in a tie.
2: This is the end of the game.
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0: Commanders Radio Network on the call. I mean, look, I'm going to give you something a little bit different about this day yesterday. But just for a second, I can't cut this up anyway. I don't know that I've seen such a large organizational failure at the end of a football game where nobody knew what to do. Right. And I'm talking about from the coaches all the way down to the players, right? Because the coaching staff didn't know what to do. The quarterback didn't know what to do. The players didn't know how much time was left. Like, you watch the Commanders have the ball with 50 seconds left to go. They're in field goal range, and they let the clock tick all the way down. Mistake number one, why are you letting the clock tick all the way down? You're not giving the ball back. If you kick a field goal, the game is over. You don't have to worry about, oh, we're going to leave time. No, if you kick a field goal, the game is over. Maybe the Commanders and Dan Quinn did not know that rule. No, we don't play all of overtime. No, you kick a field goal at that point, the game is over.
3: Former Commanders quarterback Donovan McNabb learned that lesson for everybody.
0: Why are you letting time tick off the clock down? Again, you kicked the field goal, the game was over, right? I don't know why. So they let 35 seconds tick off the clock before they decide to run a play out there. Mm-hmm. Now, they are well within field goal range. It is a 40-yarder, you know, at this point.
3: Like a 41-yarder? Yeah,
0: this is what
3: like
0: you
3: that.
0: Make. So, no, but then they decide to run up and run a play. And they want to run a play, and the thing that no one's talking about is you saw the way this play was designed. It was designed to get 2 yards and get out of bounds. You need 2 yards? All of a sudden now, we don't need to run a play, but now we need to rush up and run a play that's going to gain us 2 yards.
3: The final snap before Daniels does his keeper came at 55 seconds.
0: It's such a fail by the Commanders coaching staff. It's a fail by Jaden Daniels, who doesn't throw the football away. And it's a fail from all the rest of the Commanders players that clearly didn't know how much time was left. I'd love to give you something different on this, but top to bottom, this was a complete and total. When you see, I saw all the fire everyone tweets after the game was, I'm like, yeah, you're firing the coaches, you're firing the players, you're firing whoever's flying them out, you're firing the medical staff, you're firing everybody. I mean, I've never seen absolutely no one know what to do at the end of a game like the Commanders. Boy, how much money am I going to make on my yearly clock management seminar again in Los Angeles? $25,000 a person, because the price has gone up now because I have more people, where you come and I will tell you, hey, in the final 2 minutes of a game, this is how you have to act. This is how you have to deal with the clock, because clearly some of the smartest people in the world, and I think NFL head coaches are some of the smartest people in the world, but boy, they do so much stupid stuff. I mean, I don't understand how the final 2 minutes of a half just continues to perplex coaches like it does. You come to my seminar, we will have real reenactment situations where you will try to figure out what to do in the final 2 minutes. We'll have classroom work. We'll have golf. It's like, it'll be like Top Gun for people who want to know how to deal with the clock in the NFL. And by the end, you guarantee to have more knowledge. You'll graduate with a degree. Oh, you will have more knowledge on how to deal with the final 2 minutes of a game when you're worried about the clock. But there was nothing in this final minute where I go, was there no adults there? Was there no adults in the room on this?
3: Yeah, that's where it gets difficult. I don't know that the Commanders will send anybody, because Dan Quinn ain't gonna be there. As much as, and we've talked about him for years, right? With other work, they may love him in the locker room. This one, like, some of the best post game wasn't at the podium. These guys going around the locker room with a microphone going, "What the hell did you think was happening in the final minute?" And they're all like, "Well, we knew this." Like, well, it sure as hell didn't look like anybody knew what the situation was.
0: When people sitting thousands of miles away on that at their televisions know what to do, what does that tell
3: you?
0: But you've got a full booth, right?
3: Like, you know, you've got scripts for all of these scenarios. You've practiced all these scenarios. The fact that you have the Rashad White 2 yard run it was snapped at 55 seconds. You have all of that time elapsed and kind of standing around, whatever. To your point, it's overtime. It's done. This is the end of the game.
0: Why are you letting the clock tick all the way down? Like, really?

0: I wonder how many people knew the rules of overtime, didn't know. But to give you something different on it now, because again, I'd love to give you a
1: fireball. Right?
0: You contrast this with what happened at the end of the game in overseas, where the Jaguars were able to pull off the win over the Eagles because the Eagles decide, after kicking a field goal to take the lead, mm-hmm. we're going to not kick it into the end zone like the Cowboys did against the Ravens. What happens? You've seen it by now. The Jaguars return the football. They get a 55-yard return. There is a second left on the clock, and Super Toe Cam Little kicks a 57-yarder to win the game. Now, first things first. I think we can take it easy on Brian Schottenheimer and the Cowboys now about the decision to kick it through the end zone, right? Because this is the difference between what happened with Dan Campbell what happened with Dan Quinn at the end of regulation, the Commanders, and what happened with the Cowboys and the Ravens in Rio, and what happened with the Eagles and the Jaguars yesterday. Complete and total coaching player meltdown error, unforgivable, right? Now, let's go with the other games that ended with two different strategies about kicking off. As we said, when it happened for the Cowboys, kicking deep, everybody would have kicked it into the end zone and to guard against a crazy kickoff return that put them to the point where it's a touchdown or they run out of bounds, can kick a field goal. 31 other teams would kick it deep and say, you know, we'll let them have one play from whatever yard line, and that's how it's going to go. Now, it didn't go that way for the Cowboys. Lamar Jackson completes a 35-yard pass. They kick a field goal to win the game. So here are the Eagles going, well, I'm not going to do that. So we're going to kick it. We're going to kick it short. Let them get a return. What happens? It's a 55-yard return. So understand, there was no coaching. There was no coaching malfeasance, no bad coaching decisions in that situation from Brian Schottenheimer or from Nick Sirianni. And I like that they both took responsibility for it, and that's awesome. But as you can see, there's no right answer. You could kick it into the end zone, and it comes back to bite you. You kick it short, it comes back to bite you. This was about execution. Mm-hmm. This is about don't give up a 50-yard play. That's what this is about. This is not about, oh, the coach has to know. No, because as you can see, It's about tackling on the kickoff, and it's about not letting Lamar Jackson complete a 35-yard pass, right? This is what it was. This is football stuff. This is just football stuff. This is not the inane, ridiculous, I think I can be a head coach better than Dan Quinn situation, which was happened yesterday. This was just football. This was, we needed to cover better when Lamar Jackson had the one play. We needed to cover the kickoff better. That's what it was. This was not anything by a coach that made a bad mistake that trickled down to the team. I put you in a bad position. No, because as you saw, you tried both philosophies, and they both turned out to not work out. Different from the Dan Quinn command, completely different, mm-hmm. because that's about execution and not allowing a 40-yard play. Because that's what I would say is, what do you think about that? Well, don't allow a 40-yard play. It's pretty simple. Whether it's on the kickoff, whether it's on a pass, you don't want to allow a 40-yard play at the end of the game, but you did. That's the real recovery.
1: Yeah, it's the question of where the coefficient is biggest on what that end of game situation is, how many plays you're going to be able to have, how many you're going to run, whatever, right? You kick it through the end zone. Okay. It's a known quantity. This is where they start. And now you have to defend. Well, they didn't. In this case, Sirianni, as he said, what? I didn't make the right decision. I lost us that game. And that's what I said to our guys. I put that one on me. Now, you had some of the Jalen Hurts post game comments about, you know, executing game plans or whatever. Okay. We could talk about Sirianni, the offensive set, and Hurts and everybody on that end, right? You're missing Barkley. You're missing Devontae Smith. There's a lot going on there. Your offensive line got jumbled this week, but you were in position to win the game. You made a kickoff, and how many missed tackles do you have? I mean, where's the kickoff coverage, right? You made a decision to kick. Again, as we said it with the Schottenheimer, part of me is like, all right, I'll take my shot with kicking it through the end zone because return games are such a wild thing, right? It takes one miss, you find a seam, and away you go. And that's exactly what happened here. We talk about Cam Little. I like that Super Toe has now become the show vernacular.
0: Mm-hmm.
1: I'm going to go buy one of those, by Super the way, toe. On eBay. Just, we're going to have one.
0: I really want to see, like, is there an invisible hand that hits him on the head before he kicks and it just goes all the way?
1: Well, like, we used to joke about it with Janikowski. Like, it's a miniature version and it's out there.
0: Hits you on the top of the head.
1: Oh, that hurt. That hard plastic. Maybe that's why my hand's so messed up after all these years. Either way.
0: You know how long I had that game before I broke it?
1: I'm just gonna
0: hit the top of his head as hard as I can. Bam! Ow!
1: No, but you'd be figuring out where was the best place to line the football up. right next to his foot to get the maximum distance, and you slam. And then we had the set shot guy. We had the soccer guy, hockey guy. Like, we had the whole set.
0: Oh, yeah.
1: Which would have been fun to, you know, keep all these years later, because, I mean, you want to talk about something that can do some damage in a radio studio. Let's go. Get that little plastic goalpost going out.
0: Exit out by the Fresca, exit Swollen Dome, the Jason Smith Show with my best friend, Mike Harmon. So again, something different on that. You've heard all the stuff, all that. Yes, I can't cut it up. It was the worst organizational fail I've seen at the end of the game, maybe ever, but it's different than what we saw with the other coaching things, right? To just get that in perspective.
1: But how much would that win have meant, Jason? Like, that's the thing, because your division is a mess, right? Because you saw the Eagles lose.
0: Yeah.
1: You watched the Cowboys against the Bucks, and you had a chance to beat the Giants.
0: Yeah.
1: So it's a quadruple loss.
0: Oh, I don't know. Has a division ever had a worse day than the NFC East? No teams won, in spite the fact that two teams played against each other.
1: Yeah.
0: And there were no wins.
1: No,
0: just
1: that's
0: think
1: good.
0: About how bad that is for the NFC East.
1: Everybody
0: loses. The Cowboys loss was terrible, right? The Eagles loss is even worse. And then the Commanders and the Giants, nobody won, and both teams were
1: terrible.
0: It might have been the worst week ever for a division.
1: I like. Yeah, that about sums it up nicely.
0: Exit out by the Fresca, exit Swollen Dome. Jason Smith, Mike Harmon, live from the Fox Sports Radio studios. 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
1: and rip the knob off.
0: Update from Los Angeles. James Cook is in the end zone from 4 yards out. The Bills have a 34-27 lead over the Rams. However, the Rams are getting the football back now, down by a touchdown with a timeout and a minute 39 left to go. You have to wonder, did they let him get in the end zone? Were they going to be okay with trying to stop him there and a field goal and having a little bit less than a minute to try to kick a field goal? But anyway, this is where we're at right now. Again, a 7-point lead from the Bills. The Rams have the football, just under a minute 30 left to go, and they have the ball out at their own 40-yard line. So we'll keep you updated on this and big stuff out of the MLB playoffs. Might the Dodgers be without one of their best players for the next game? All that and more coming up next. Jason and Mike, Fox Sports Radio. The chain, torn
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1: 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That's Jason Smith Show. Hit the subscribe button, then comment away. Whether you agree or disagree, let us know what you think again. 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Well, the Rams are in the end zone, and boy, did they nearly just blow it.
2: Yeah, lightning fast, though.
1: They had a first down. Matthew Stafford throws a slant for the first down inside the Bills' five-yard line with about 15 seconds left. Now, the Rams can get up, spike it. They still have a timeout and still have time to get in the end zone. Now, obviously, you don't want to leave the Bills a good amount of time, but 15 seconds left, a timeout. And the Rams wind up getting to the line of scrimmage, taking a while, Stafford calling a play. Luckily, Kyren Williams gets in the end zone on a handoff, or I don't know that the Rams would have probably called a timeout and had one more play rather than four cracks from the one-yard line. It would have been one more play, win or lose. It was nearly disaster for the Rams, but Kyren Williams gets in the end zone, ties the game in a really cool moment right now as the teams come out for the coin toss for overtime. Matthew Stafford and Josh Allen give high fives to each other like, hey, we're both, you know, they both appreciate the game that both of them are having, and we're getting a big show right now after a really slow first half. And it's kind of fun to see, like, during the game, here's quarterbacks go, yeah, we're putting on a show tonight. This is kind of fun.
2: Oh, it's thing, right? The first half and the number of penalties and how it was bogged down. We talked about it. Josh Allen had 60 passing yards, and then this explosion from both squads in the fourth quarter has been insane. You know, it's just amazing. We were just talking about end of game situations and clock management and all that stuff, and you have Stafford makes the play to Williams that gets them down inside the 10, and that was with a half a minute left, and tick tick tick tick tick, like, if he gets stopped, what? Huh?
1: Yeah.
2: How?
1: Instead,
2: here we are in overtime.
1: So the Bills are going to get the football first. The Rams about to kick off again, 34-34, 10 minutes in overtime. We will see if we get another tie this week.
2: How about that? 68 points, though,
1: yeah,
2: baby.
1: Come that's great, man. Hey, you had the over. Took you a little bit. Didn't think you were getting there. Okay,
2: no,
1: we're there.
2: Yeah.
1: Didn't think you're having a big night from Josh Allen fantasy-wise after seven pass attempts midway through the third quarter. But, that's why games are 60 minutes and not 35. A
2: couple of massive runs. He's up to 89 yards rushing on the night.
1: However, big news developing coming off of the NLCS. The Dodgers down 2-0 after the bullpen of the Brewers again shows you why they've been the best story of the playoffs. You know, we talked about this last week. You don't win a World Series anymore unless you have a great bullpen. Last 10 years now, with the advent of the starting pitchers now going four innings, bullpen games are the norm. You do not win a World Series unless your bullpen is lights out in the playoffs. You can win if you don't hit. You can win if you don't have good starting pitching. You do not win without a great bullpen. And so far, the Brewers bullpen is out bullpenning the Dodgers. But this is something we talked about right before the playoffs. And we said, don't blow this story off, right? Again, I'm okay as I get older, you know, in my mid-50s. I'm okay. I identify way more with the old guy at the gas station just outside of the woods where Jason Voorhees is hanging out.
2: No, you've become that guy. You're sitting there in your dungarees, you know, and your straw hat.
1: When I was younger, I identified with the teenagers going, yeah, we got beer and we got all kinds of stuff.
2: We're going to get some loving. This is good.
1: We're going in the woods. It's going to be great. And then you'd be like, oh, come on, old man. Oh, what are you telling him? Yeah, there's a guy out there in a hockey mask. He had all kinds of knives. Gonna
2: fun
1: kill us.
2: Killer.
1: Yeah, whatever, man. You're just upset. You're not young like we are. We're full of life. And then, you know, at the end, the only guy alive still is the guy running
2: the
1: store.
2: He's the guy full of life.
1: Now I identify with that guy. I identify with Uncle Jesse from the Dukes of Hazzard. I identify with, because I always picture the guy looking like that.
2: He's got a little Denver pile in
1: here. You know, I tell you, hey,
2: I love it.
1: Don't go into those woods. Why? Because there's a really crazy guy in there who, okay, I'll just tell you what happened. So his mom actually killed a bunch of people after her son was killed a long time ago, but now the son is taken over. Now he's killing teens who show up in the woods. Yeah, right. Whatever, man. I'll see you on Monday when we come back out here. Yeah, okay. All right. Okay. We told you not to blow off the story of Shohei Ohtani's injuries, and that the one thing we have seen from him this season, and generally in his career, but the injuries are all different, is that
0: he's not someone that's been able to play with his injuries. He's not been able to succeed with the injuries he has had. Knee injury, shoulder injury, whatever it is, whether it's the torque on his knee when he swings, something upper body, the injuries he has had, I can always tell when he is hurt because that's the only time he doesn't hit. Right? That's been the one thing you can tell about Ohtani the last few years is, boy, he doesn't look right. When he doesn't look right, you know he's hurt. And before the playoffs started, we had heard, and he did an interview and said, hey, I'm going to be hurt the entire playoffs. I just have to manage it. Not great news for the Dodgers, because this was him coming off the injured list, not getting his timing back. And this is where, don't blow this off. This is a big deal because the Dodgers will have trouble winning already. But without Ohtani, they can't win. Ohtani, when you talk taking the best player in baseball out of a team's lineup where he can do damage, just ask the Yankees how that goes without Aaron Judge. Oh, well, wait a minute. Guess what? Needed that guy, right? Yeah. But he's only one guy. No, needed the best hitter in the American League. Shohei Ohtani is 3-for-20 this postseason. 0-for-4 today with two more strikeouts. According to Ken Rosenthal, the Dodgers are discussing whether or not to bench him for the next game. You are talking about benching the best player any of us have ever seen in the biggest must-win playoff game of the year. This is where the Dodgers are at right now, the level of desperation and the level of injury that Shohei Ohtani is at. The next day, he hit like 10 bombs in batting practice. Oh, Ohtani looks pretty good. We told you. Doesn't matter. It's different. Don't blow this story off. Without Ohtani, the Dodgers look merely mortal. Even though they won World Series before him, Ohtani makes that team look like they're 50 feet tall, like Galactus showing up with a Silver Surfer. And without Ohtani, it's, hey, guess what? Our bullpen can run this lineup. We're okay. Hey, as long as Mookie Betts, Freddie Freeman don't kill us, but they're, Mookie Betts is not the guy he was, and we can handle Freddie Freeman. This Dodger lineup looks merely mortal without Shohei Ohtani. And they're talking about benching him now because of an injury. I mean, this is what it is. Because he can't get around. He's not helping the team. They've tried him in all different spots in the lineup. Mm-hmm. They lead off, second, fourth, fifth, and it's just not working. We told you this was a big deal. This injury was going to make or break the playoffs for the Dodgers, and right now it looks like it could break them.
2: Yeah, I love the old college try, right? But as we always talk about in any sport, no matter the name on the back of the jersey, just because you're available, if you're not playing well, that's all I can judge. And he's been awful with runners in scoring position. The few opportunities that they've had, they've not been able to hit pay dirt. Again, go back to game one, that odd circumstance on that drive against Mizorowski, and you have the force out at the plate. Is the series different after that? Sure, but it happened, right? Mm-hmm. Same thing here. When we look at what Shohei Ohtani has been going the couple of weeks before he finally went to the IL, didn't look right, was reaching on pitches he would normally just check away and draw the walk, whatever. He started to press because he felt they needed him to press, and he wanted to prove that he was still healthy enough to get the job done. So he's been in the lineup, and you've got a young, energetic guy who's kind of been a fire starter for them, and DePaula, so a bit of backing there. He would take Ohtani's spot if they do decide to bench him, try to get a little juice in the lineup. But to that larger point, as a unit, they're swinging at a lot of bad pitches. Yeah. They are pressing, whereas the Brewers have been very patient. And those five innings by the bullpen today for the Brewers, I mean, that was like easy work. It's like they were doing a simulation game on the back lot there of a spring training.
0: To see this game, the first two games, and to break this down, the Brewers look. You talk about body language and where the teams are at. The Brewers look more lively. They have more want to, and the Dodgers just look gassed. Whether it was the Braves and what happened in that series coming back, tied 1-1, Chris Sale is on the mound. The Dodgers go through in the next two games, but the Dodgers so far in this series just look gassed. They look like they're out of energy, and the Brewers look like we have everything we need. We have all the emotion. We trust everybody. This is our time. And again, this is the time if you are the Brewers, right? You're up 2-0. You're going back to, just got to not lose 4 out of the next 5, right? Which a team that led the league in wins this year. Probably not going to happen. But now you're talking, if this has to happen without Ohtani, doesn't matter who you put in there. Look, the Dodgers have options of guys to go in who's going to wind up playing. But without Ohtani, again, the lineup is just mortal. When before him, it looked like it was a juggernaut, but he's come and made it look so good and so impressive. But you can see now, he's not hitting. Guess who's also not hitting? The Dodgers. They haven't hit during the playoffs. They needed the bye more than anything, or they could have gone out in a short series, but they are not hitting enough. They got bailed out by Kike Hernandez in the big game against the Braves, right? They've not been, it's not been the Dodger lineup. And if Ohtani's out, like I get that this is going to be a attention getter for the Dodger. Hey, we all have to step up without Shohei and we're going to do it, but it doesn't matter because you're not putting a guy in the lineup that's going to suddenly put pressure on the rest of the team. The Brewers have to be saying, okay, now we feel even better being able to control this team. We can control because still the specter of Ohtani is out there and you have to worry about it. If he's going to turn on a pitch, can he still do that now without him? Yeah, we're feeling really, really good, right? The Ohtani story was the health of him was the biggest story of the playoffs. We said, don't sleep on it and look at where we're at right now. He could get benched for the next game. Ken Rosenthal and others on this story.
2: Yeah, 2-1 in the first game. Opportunity, 7 hits. Again, that one big potential inning that gets squandered. But just 3 hits in game 2. They got to the pen once again early, but weren't able to crack through. 5 perfect innings against this Dodger lineup. Some bad at-bats. And with Ohtani being out of the lineup, like, and you also had the Yamamoto start, right? So when you talk about deflation, okay, Ohtani potentially not in the lineup for game 3 as they return home, but you also had, this was the one that you had to get, right? Okay, game 1, Skubal and Mizorowski, you know it's going to be a dogfight, and maybe you come out on the wrong side of that one, and it ends up being a 2-1 game. And then you get to this one, and Yamamoto's not able to get out of third. He proves mortal. So some of that confidence and swagger, you know, you start to maybe your at-bats are a little different because you know you've got to work that much harder with him out early and becoming a bullpen game. So you start to press, and you would think, given all their playoff experience, that you're going to have the patience to try to work counts, get them on, get them over, get them in. I know that's, again, it's not your motivation during the course of a regular season, but you got to be able to put it together and at least try to break through in the post. So now with potentially no Ohtani, just magnifies everything.
0: They won't win without Ohtani, and I don't know that they'll win another game. This could wind up being a Brewers sweep. This could, again, the Dodgers don't seem to have answers. And now if it's without Ohtani, you can rally the troops all you want. But again, they won't without, and it could be a Brewers sweep. I wouldn't be surprised if he's out, if he says he can't play because he's too hurt and he's just not helping the team. I wouldn't be surprised if it's now a Brewers sweep.
2: Well, but you also get into the second guessing of the season as you ran it, right? He played for what, 3 weeks? We talked about it all the time. Doesn't look right. Obviously, they'd shut down the pitching side of it, but there's going to be a lot of what if isms about should they have shut him down 3 weeks before they did in the terms of the IL and everything else, and it extrapolates for them. All that said, you've got a lot of high-powered, high-priced guys, and all of a sudden we're back to the Dodgers are old conversation starts flowing in again.
0: It's what happens when the best hitter in baseball can't play, what it does to your lineup. Again, we took the same thing with the Yankees.
2: Well, guys at least field reasonably well. They hit into a lot of double plays.
0: Yeah, but they field reasonably well.
2: They do
0: field the ball okay. It's not the lazy Dodgers.
2: We're not going to put that tag on them.
0: Time now to find out what's trending in the wide world of sports, where things are absolutely crazy. At SoFi, overtime, 5 minutes left to go. Timeout on the field. Bills and the Rams still tied at 34, but Steve DeSager, tell us how we got here.
3: Well, it is the final timeout of the OT by the Rams, who could line up after this next play for a 48-yard field goal attempt to win it, because the Bills have already had their possession.
0: They had Nevis out there. It's first and 10. from like the 40-yard line. He came out, walked out on the field. Like, you're going to try a 57-yard field?
2: Yeah!
0: What's going on?
3: I think he just came out on the field to kind of check it out, you know? Because
0: hey, how you guys doing?
3: Very early in the game, he attempted a 50-yarder and missed. So
0: you know, it's the same everywhere, you know? It's not like it's all the grass is really growing here.
3: And also, he's not known as the thicker kicker for nothing, it takes him longer to get to the middle of the field.
0: He walked out on the field like, are you guys playing cards? Like that's kind of what it looked like.
3: Matthew Stafford has yet another comeback in his career in this game if they wind up winning. 3 touchdown passes. He's 40 of 54 through the air for 383 yards. Puka Nacua has been targeted 24 times in this game. 17 receptions.
0: That sounds a little light.
3: 138 yards and a score. 2 TD catches by Davante Adams, and justifiably, they are showing a great overtime tackle by Rams defensive back Cam Kitchens. I won't say save the game, but
0: he
3: certainly
0: saved the touchdown. Khalil Shakir was gone.
3: Absolutely.
0: He was down the sideline, gone, and he dove at his foot, and he just got a finger
3: on
0: the back of his foot to trip him up. And then the next play, James Cook fumbles again.
2: Punched out
0: by Landsman, and the Rams recover. Now they could be kicking the game winning.
3: And it was Aaron Donald who recovered the overtime fumble. That catch and run by Shakir was 57 yards. Should have been a touchdown on the first possession of OT down the sidelines. Update, Rams have just run for no gain. So it's fourth down at the 30. We've got no timeouts left for the Rams.
0: Rams decided to play for a field goal. I hate this. They decided to play for a field goal from 45 yards away. Okay.
3: This would end the game. This would end it. It's tied at 34. Each team has had a possession. I repeat, he missed from 50 early in the game, and they're going to line up from 48 here. As for Josh Allen, 1 touchdown pass, 1 touchdown run, 1 interception. James Cook, 23 carries, 108 yards, 2 scores, but he did have the key fumble. It was punched out in overtime. In the AL Championship Series opener, Cleveland came back to win at top-seeded Tampa Bay 7-3. It was tied 2-2 in the 8th. NL Championship Series, Milwaukee up 2-0 after beating the Dodgers 7-4. Brewers were trailing 4-3 in the 5th inning. 3 hits for William Contreras, 3 RBIs as well. The Dodger offense went 3-for-28 with 9 strikeouts. With runners in scoring position, another 0-for-4 for LA. The field goal attempt has been tipped. It falls short.
0: What did I tell you?
3: And the game continues.
0: When you play for a field goal, this is what happens.
2: Wow. I tell you? Hey, let's line it up on the right hash for him.
3: Greg Rousseau with the block. 34 all. We still have 4:11 left in the overtime, and the Bills offense can take over here. And remember, with a deep field goal attempt, it's not bad field position. It's up near the 40 at the 38 yard line. Buffalo is going to start this drive needing a field goal in overtime to win. What a night. And can I just say that Scott Novak's crew has outdone itself? Because the first 4 weeks of the NFL season, they threw literally nearly 100 flags. Tonight, there have been 24 accepted penalties in this Monday Nighter in L.A. 34 all, still going. Buffalo with the ball. Back to you.
0: I say it all the time. You play for a field goal, you deserve what happens. And they play for
2: that
0: a field
2: defense,
0: goal.
2: Same thing, yeah.
0: And it gets blocked, and now the Bills have the football near midfield and a chance to win the game.
2: Did you see James Cook's reaction? I want that on a trading card.
0: Yeah.
2: Those were the widest
0: eyes.
2: Like, that was cartoon-like, the reaction that as that got tipped.
0: I mean, you saw them just getting ready. They run the ball. They throw a short pass. This is a Rams offense that was moving up and down the field on the Bills throughout the fourth quarter and into overtime. And no, we're okay with kicking the field goal. You deserve what happens to you.
2: Opportunity knocks, 3:45 remaining, 2nd and 7.
0: Whew.
2: Next score wins.
0: Coming up next, are we talking about an incredulous Bills comeback? Will the Rams find a way, or going to be another tie? That's next, Jason and Mike. Fox.
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12: Josh Allen and the Bills.
23: Tell Allen,
12: find a way in overtime to beat the Rams 37-34.
23: 37?
12: In a row. It looked like it was going to be a Bills victory. First drive, they were down the field. Khalil Shakir was in the clear after a 45-yard pass from Josh Allen. Gets tripped up. Okay, doesn't matter. The Bills are driving. Next play, James Cook gets it punched out by Landman. Aaron Donald recovers. The Rams get the football back. They go on a drive, and all of a sudden, they get inside of 50 yards, and the Rams and Sean McVay decide, whoa, whoa, whoa, let's just play for a field goal. Mevis comes out to check the field. I'm like, what's going on? It's a 50-yard field goal.
23: He walks onto the field, and we're looking around. He's like, they're going to kick it now?
12: What's going on? Are you serious? Yeah. And the Rams run three very conservative plays, and it's a 47-yard field goal, and Mevis gets it blocked. The Bills get the football back. They drive down the field. Bass kicks a field goal to win it, 37-34. The genius of Sean McVay, boy, I'll tell you what, it has taken
23: a hit. I've been telling you.
12: Since the season started, all right, you're talking about the decision to fly to Rio or to fly overseas to Australia when it was, and he says, all right, cost us the game there. And when you decide to play for a field goal, you get what you get, and you deserve the outcome of the game. This was a Rams offense that was going up and down the field against the Bills in the fourth quarter and to start overtime. They drove for a touchdown in the final minute. It was basically four chunk plays, like a video game.
23: Well, they showed the graphic right before the Shakir play and the subsequent James Cook fumble. You'd had six straight possessions where teams had scored a touchdown.
12: And you don't have Cam Little. Right. You're not sitting here with an automatic. You don't have Brandon Aubrey. Right. You have a guy in Mevis who has already missed a field goal earlier today.
23: Right.
12: And you decide we're going to play for the field goal. When you play for the field goal, I almost root against teams that play for the field
23: goal.
12: You get what you deserve. And the genius of Sean McVay, you get what you deserve. Stay aggressive. Make the field goal as easy as possible.
23: You got cute. Your quarterback has been on fire. Matthew Stafford had a ridiculous second half. The opportunities were there. You saw what Puka Nacua had, like 97 targets on the game. Might have set an NFL record for all I know, but just absurd.
12: That was an awful decision by the Rams. You could almost tell. You knew, right? As soon as they decided to play for the field goal, you're like, okay, this is going to miss, right?
23: Well,
12: as soon as the dude walked up.
23: By the way, I have to do the fantasy scoring for all of you out there. That is not a blocked field goal. Because it went past the line of scrimmage, it is only counted as a miss, so you do not get your extra 2 points.
12: It is an awful, awful way to end the game. But that's how it goes, right? You get first and 10. Incomplete pass. Then you throw a short pass at the line of scrimmage to Puka Nacua. And then on 3rd and 5, you run Kyren Williams for no gain.
23: You were just trying to get him to the hash mark? What are we doing?
12: You're talking about, this is a 47-yard field goal. Why would you stop getting aggressive? You were a genius, Sean McVay. You're a genius. And you outsmarted yourself. You get too cute. This is what happens. This is what happens, Larry. This is what happens. It's not his homework, Larry. But like, watch this. I'm saying, yep, you know what? The Rams deserve this loss. They deserve this loss because when you play for a field goal and you don't get it, yep, that's how it goes.
23: Oh, by the way, now 1-2 at home, 2-3 on your young season. A long way off the path. You know, this one's dark and kind of mystic looking. You know, it's not all brightly lit and sunshiny as you're going through, as everybody anticipated for this Rams team. This is, you know, you're going into the woods.
0: You deserve your fate when this happens. I get that we're in an age of the best field goal kickers that we have seen, but sure. you don't have one of the best field goal kickers that we've seen.
23: No, but also, like, a 47-yard field goal, I get it. We've got guys extending. We joke about Super Toe and some of these guys that are testing records and limits. Why do you do that if you don't need to? You didn't need to push. You still had 4 minutes on the clock. Mm-hmm.
0: Run a couple of time.
23: Play
0: Plenty
23: for another time. First down. You saw what they did. The Bills didn't immediately after a big Josh Allen run say, all right, it would be a 45-yarder now. Get him out.
0: Let's get our guy out there.
23: Yeah, it's a 50. Let's go.
0: Exit out by DeFresca. Exit Swollen Dome Boy. When Sean McVay and Matthew Stafford speak, we'll let you know. But coming up next, we got more big stuff out of the NFL and the huge night in Major League Baseball. The show's just starting. Fox.
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29: Monday night football game. Buffalo wins in overtime at the Rams 37-34. The Rams field goal attempt in OT was blocked. Buffalo won it on a 45-yarder from Tyler Bass with about 2 minutes left in the OT. Josh Allen had gone 0-7 in overtimes in his career until tonight. The Bills quarterback had 10 carries, 121 yards rushing, and a score. And he won without wide receivers DJ Moore and Joshua Palmer, who were each inactive due to shoulder injuries. On the Rams side, Matthew Stafford, 383 yards passing and 3 touchdowns. The Milwaukee Brewers are up 2-0 in the NLCS after beating the Dodgers 7-4. The Brewers trailed 4-3 in the fifth. 3 hits for William Contreras and 3 RBIs. The opener of the ALCS went to Cleveland 7-3 at top-seeded Tampa Bay. The game was tied 2-2 in the eighth. I'm Steve DeSager.
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43: 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The final from SoFi. Not a great day if you're a Los Angeles sports fan.
42: Rams
43: fall in overtime to the Bills, 37-34. Before we get to the takeaways from both of these teams, an overtime filled with twists and turns. The Bills look like they're going to win. After a big pass play to Khalil Shakir, James Cook gets the ball punched out for the second time tonight. As great as he is, the guy does have issue holding on to the football. The Rams recover. They drive down the field. Everything is great. The Rams offense has been terrific. Matthew Stafford threw 75 passes tonight.
42: His arm's in the third deck.
43: And then the Rams decide, you know what? Let's slow down. We're okay kicking a field goal from 47 yards out.
42: Yeah, come on.
43: They go incredibly conservative. A short pass on second down, a run play on third down, and Mevis comes out for a 47-yard field goal to win the game. And I first guessed this.
42: Yes,
43: I told
42: you,
43: I said, this is what happens when you decide to play for the field goal. You deserve your fate. And this was the fate when Mevis lined up for the game winner.
44: Here's the snap. Hold is down. Kick on the way. It was partially blocked. It's no good.
0: partially blocked. Greg Rousseau got his big mitts up and blocked the football. Oh, my goodness. What a play by Groot.
39: Bills Radio Network on the call. I am Groot.
1: I am Groot.
39: Look at the arm on Groot just grows as big as it needs to block the field goal.
1: You can hear it cracking, kind of like people say that new Wicker Man or whatever the hell that thing's called. Yeah. Mm.
39: And for the Rams, TJ, clearly, hey, Mevis, that was a bad kick. Ha ha. Ha ha.

0: Is he going to have coaches make bad decisions the rest of the way? Look, I got to stop for a second, though, right? Because James Cook, it was good they went back to him, uh-huh. right, after the punch yeah. out, Mike Tyson's punch out.
1: Yeah, sure.
0: 3 yards, and then Allen had two big runs totaling 32 yards mm-hmm. off left tackle. Cook had another no gain. I don't know that I've ever seen someone so miserable after a win as the camera that followed James Cook
1: yeah.
0: all the way back towards the locker room before someone finally grabbed him and hugged him. Like, he said thanks. He gave someone the gloves or whatever. But, like, that was a guy searching for his soul right there. That was tough, man.
1: Yeah, or is that a guy going, I know, with the camera on me, we won the game, but I look really good if I'm still mad at myself for this.
0: Wow, you're going full thespian. Players, I mean, I know that Bears movie, listen, you know, after you curse them, that holiday movie comes out next week and all.
1: Okay, not my fault.
0: No, you killed them. You killed my White Sox.
1: No.
0: You can't talk about anything else I like.
1: No. We'll get to that. But
0: you're trying to go Palpatine? No.
1: Just knowing the player. I'm not saying that was what James Cook was going through his head, but I'm not going to say, oh, look at him. He's so upset. Yeah, maybe he's upset because he's legitimately upset because he's fumbled. Maybe he knows the camera's on him and I'm not. For whatever reason, okay, that
0: yeah,
1: was
0: for me. I just had sad violins.
1: Yeah, no,
0: playing
1: I know.
0: As
1: I know
0: because I don't have sound. I don't know what they're saying, but for me, I like. Oh, I mean, it was like that.
1: But the Bills win, and everything is okay. The Rams lose, and what did we tell you a week ago? We warned you about this last week, right? Again, being the old guy in the horror, we warned you. The Rams still have problems. You think the Rams have figured things out? They're going on a run. What did we tell you? The Rams still have problems. They could lose to the Bills, be 2-3, and while it seems like the schedule lightens up a bit, it doesn't cover the fact that the Rams have issues. Look at what's happened to them so far this season. They decide to outthink themselves by leaving 8 minutes before the game starts in Rio against the 49ers.
0: Are you trying to take
1: a
0: shot at your wife in terms of traffic navigation?
1: I feel like she did. Oh, we'll get there in 8 minutes. What if there's traffic? No, we should get there in 8 minutes. And they lose by 20. All of a sudden, what's going on? Matthew Stafford looks old. They come back and they beat the Giants, and you think, okay, this gets us back on track. You go and you lose to Denver. And not only do you lose to Denver, you give up 30 to an offense that was struggling like crazy and had to replace their play caller going into the game this week, and that still didn't really help them. But you gave up 30 to Denver. You hold on to beat Philadelphia. Okay, great. Nice win right there. But with Myles Garrett injured, Aaron Donald not Aaron Donald, the Rams had problems. Things just hadn't gelled for the Rams this year. And you're waiting for them to put it together. And yeah, they've always been a better team the back half of the season than the front half of the season. But when that happens, they wind up playing big NFC championship and playoff games on the road in Philadelphia in January, where it's a little bit harder to win in the friendly confines of home. So yeah, the Rams still had issues. And now you see tonight, boy, they still really have issues. They have issues at the kicking game now. Stafford plays great, but the defense gets lit up. They stop Josh Allen for the first couple of quarters, and suddenly, all of a sudden, they couldn't do anything. Like, the Rams, there's been no sync with the team. You know, when the offense plays well, the defense doesn't do it. Like, that's a big thing that people don't understand the teams, is that you can have a great offense or a great defense, but if you're not synced up, you're not going to win. You see that in Major League Baseball all the time where, hey, you're starting pitching pitches well, but you don't score runs. You start scoring a lot of runs, but your starting pitching doesn't give up, you know, gives up too many runs, right? It's about being in sync. And the Rams have not been in sync all year. When their defense is bad, the offense is. So this is, the Rams have problems, man. Like, this is not suddenly we're going to wave a magic wand and get better. And while the schedule does lighten up for them a little bit now, still playing at the Raiders is going to be difficult, right? You still have some tough games on the way to end the season but you're sitting at 2-3 when you were hoping at this point to be at worst 3-2, 4-1. You thought that's where you'd be at this point. But instead, you're not. So now you got to make hay in the next 5 or 6 games, because when the season ends with Kansas City, San Francisco, Dallas, at Seattle, another game against Seattle, all of a sudden it's, whoa, we got to win these games the next 5 weeks just to make the playoffs. That's going to be really, really difficult, man. The Rams have problems, and it just doesn't get solved. All that's going to happen with this schedule lightening up is that, okay, they'll be able to out-talent some teams and win, but if there's not a marked increase in the

0: kicking game, defensively, being able to make plays. Myles Garrett doesn't come back until it's too late. When they play the good teams in the back half of the schedule, you're going to see results like this.
1: Yeah, I mean, you look at it today, you get Aaron Donald back, and he had a little bit of impact, obviously recovered the punch-out fumble. You're led by a guy named Landman. So it is the year of Landman. So we have all of that on your television on Monday nights and the rest of the week. You can go catch up on the series. But all of that being said, you thought you made enough changes to your defense. And I know Myles Garrett hasn't been there. Eventually, he's going to show up. We got a lot of shots of him on the sidelines and dapping up everybody, and that's all fine and good. But you thought with the secondary, you'd be able to, you know, be able to buy some time, get him back, and make plays. Right now, you're beating up on the NFC East. That's it. Mm-hmm. Those are your two wins.
0: Yep.
1: And both of those teams are the Giants are okay, and the Eagles are a shell of what they once were. You can only beat who's on the schedule, but you're looking at an opportunity here, and you've had two chances in two big spots to win games, and you outthought yourself both times. That's mm-hmm. the other thing, right? It's not just what you're putting on in the all-22s. It's the decision-making processes that are – and look, they got worked by the 49ers. Go back to that first game. Make no mistake about it, right? The travel was one thing. The other was they got out-schemed and out-coached.
0: Yeah, this is two right? games where Sean McVay has – The being the smartest guy in the room sometimes can happen as a detriment to you. Mm-hmm. And these are two games so far this year that I can say, hey, Sean McVay had a big hand in losing both of those games, right? Tonight, getting unaggressive and settling for a 47-yard field goal. And first week of the season, we're leaving the day before, and we look listless in the first half against the 49ers, and we go home with a 27-7 loss. Like, these are – I mean, this is where you can be – too cute, and you can outthink yourself because what you've done so far in your career has worked. And Sean McVay is a great head coach. He's incredibly smart. And being able to keep this team a Super Bowl team and cycle through guys, like, I'm not saying all of a sudden Sean McVay lost what it is to be a great head coach, but it's almost like, hey, like Drake May being a quarterback to turn the football over way too much the first few weeks. Hey, let's dial it back a bit. Keep it simple, stupid, and let's not try to force it and make plays. And
1: anybody come around the cul-de-sac on him yet?
0: And what do you see the last couple of weeks? Well, look, I told you it was going to be fine for Drake May, and congratulations, everybody else who got that really wrong. So what happened the last couple of weeks? Drake May has been really good. Sean McVay, the same thing. Dude, let's dial it back. Let's keep it simple. Let's not try to be the smartest guy in the room and outthink everybody else, because these are two games now. You're 2-3, and two of them, you say, boy, you have to bear a lot of the weight for this loss.
1: Well, they did. You lost to the best team in football, but you helped that by some bad decision making across the process. And now you got the Bills, Josh Allen now reestablished as the leader in the clubhouse for NFL MVP at +270 ahead of Brock Purdy. But now you got a schedule that gives you the Raiders there in 2 weeks. But first you got the Cardinals. All right, Cardinals selling off assets, and we'll see more of that going as you go. You've got the Raiders. Then you got the Chargers. We haven't even gotten to them at this point in the conversation. Whew. Then you've got the Commanders. Well, they might fire everybody after the debacle from this week.
0: And then
1: you got the Cardinals again. And then by that point, you're into Thanksgiving week, and you've got the Green Bay Packers, who showed some great signs of life. Maybe it was just because they hate the Bears. And they'll get Micah Parsons back by then. So, you got a little bit of a stretch here that works, but make sure you mind your P's and Q's.
0: Got problems, man. You got problems.
1: You got trouble.
0: You're not healthy. You got problems. I mean, look, the offense looks terrific and understandable. But again, it's about being in sync, and this is not a team that's in sync. And TJ, not being in sync, you could say bye, bye, bye to your playoff hopes, TJ.
1: Nicely done. Trying to defend this house, man.
0: That story yesterday, Lance Bass said he made $35 a day with NSYNC. Probably all the millions of dollars that the band made on tour. He said he made $35 a day.
1: I'm telling you. Like, you want to go back and you hear some of these horror stories. Like, I want to see the written word. What the hell were your parents doing? Did they just want you out of the house? Yeah, $35, that's fine.
0: Oh, man.
1: Come on, man.
0: Football season's heating up. 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The crown is yours. We'll have more from this game coming up when Sean McVay speaks. You will hear from him. However, straight ahead, we break down the big trade in the NFL from this weekend, and you gotta hear what was said about the trade from an NFL insider. 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
3: It was week five in the NFL. The Jags took out the Eagles in a London thriller, while the Vikings put another dub in the win column. The Bengals had their way with the Dolphins, and the Commanders tied after an OT meltdown. It's week six in the NFL. 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
1: You selfish bastard.
0: True. The Rams looked like they were going to win. It did not happen.
2: No.
0: The Bills with a field goal in overtime hold off the Rams 37-34. James Cook, happiest guy in the world. But, again, put a pin in the fact, here's another couple of fumbles by James Cook. Yeah. Early in the season, you could punch that ball out, James Cook. Get punch it out. Get punch it out.
2: You know, it's tough, though. I mean, right now in Los Angeles, I mean, like, USC, they won again, but nobody cares because they hate the coach. UCLA, feel-good story. The Kings are 0-2. We had another Chargers loss. Now the Rams lose. The Dodgers are on the ropes.
0: Yeah.
2: The hell, man?
0: I mean, look, this is – look, we talked about the Rams having problems, right? And this is the other part, is that this is a Bills team that put 37 points on the board tonight in a row
2: without
0: Moore and without Palmer.
2: Yeah.
0: Okay. You're talking about your two top receivers.
2: Two established longer term guys.
0: Yeah. That you are getting the ball to. Neither of these guys played. And still, the Bills scored 37 points. Now, Josh Allen didn't get it done as much through the air. He only threw for 210, but you still found a way. Again, for 37 points, you still ran for 230 yards. You ran for 230. I mean, Josh Allen ran for 120 yards, right? I mean, James Cook ran for 111. He did have the two fumbles, but this is when I say the Rams have problems. This is the Bills offense where, okay, if you're ever going to shut them down, and Moore has meant a lot to this offense, you know, coming in, you're talking about the top two guys are out and still you allowed 37 points.
2: That's it. You get two touchdowns for Cook. Yes, he had the two giveaways, the punch outs that stand out huge. But yeah, for the passing game, look, 57 of it was on the Shakir big play that set up what looked like it was going to set up potentially a game-winning drive or a big, big run to the house for him. Instead, you get the punch out. But, yeah, you had every opportunity to win and salt this game away. I mean, they showed the graphic, which is insane, Jason. For the fourth quarter and overtime, 450 yards of total offense between the two teams, 38 points as opposed to 33 points combined through the first three quarters. Like, it just got really untoward. But for the Rams, this is where you were able to put that stake in the ground against one of the league's better teams. And the Buffalo Bills found a way.
0: I mean, they're just not gelling. And I get that. But this is where, hey, I know how good offense the Bills have, but this should be a night where you at least keep them down on the scoreboard a little bit. And instead, it doesn't matter.
2: Yeah, it starts to open up. A couple of big runs. I mean, Allen says, I'm going to take it myself. You had the reverse roll, right? The play fake inside rolls out to the outside that helps set up the eventual game-winning field goal from Bass. But for the Rams, you had Aaron Donald back. You had one of those pieces back. Now, is he all the way back to what you expect? Maybe, maybe not. But you've got that disruptor that they have to pay attention to. And the pass game, you had a couple of big penalties, right? That was another story of tonight where we had accepted penalties all over the place. And that's really the NFL as we get into the second quarter of the season, Jason. Man, it's been a talking point for you and I, some of the interaction between the officials. But some of the little ticky-tack stuff that gets called or things where you're going, is that really a penalty? That cropped up again today with support of a couple of those early drives.
0: You got problems. You got problems. Field goal kickers. Your Mevis is 0-2. So yeah. Now you have issues, man. This is a serious time. It's not all the Rams. The Rams looked like everything was wonderful. Now look at the season. Five games in, it's like, boy, the Jets have less problems than the Rams.
2: Wow. Oh. Is this you trying to just say David Bailey's name?
0: David Bailey.
2: Should we just have a little drop where it's like a subliminal advertising for him? No, great game. They take down the Browns and redeem themselves after that miserable effort against the Bears. But all that said, back to the Rams for a second. I mean, Matthew Stafford, look, every one of those weeks that we have, and we talk about it with the 49ers a lot, right, because of their age. Well, Matthew Stafford isn't getting any younger. He's not got the anti-aging serum that's going to take him back. Superman's not spinning this thing back on its axis for him. So it's one of those, you've got to take advantage of every one of those games if you want to go defend that SoFi Super Bowl of years beyond and in the past, and obviously defending MVP. But these are the games you have to win. Right? I expect you to beat the Giants.
0: Mm-hmm.
2: I expect you to beat whatever this is from the Philadelphia Eagles at this point. This is your test, right? This is potentially, that foreshadowing of potential Super Bowl matchup. And in the end, you outthought yourself.
0: Yeah, that's how it goes.
2: Got a lot of cardio running up and down the sideline in those final minutes.
0: Your kicker is 5 for 9 this year. Like, that's going to be a new kicker tomorrow, right?
2: What are we talking about? It's one thing to blow teams
0: Jeff Wilkins
2: out.
0: Might come in and kick. Oh, you like that, right?
2: That's good.
0: Yeah, Frank Corral might be the kicker. Oh.
2: See, now you're getting a little crazy.
0: Yeah.
2: But it's just that idea of, we watch it in baseball, right? Can you win games late? Can you generate that one run to break it up? With the Rams, if you're in a close game, and right now with Mevis, and this is where if I'm a kicker, waiting on a call, are you kidding me? You got that phone. Hey, it's charged up, right? Charged up, waiting for a call, because we're at that point in the season. We're getting desperation, right? We talked about Sean Payton taking back play calling duties. They get the win over the Chargers. Talk about D'Amico Ryans taking back play. Like, it's that part of the season. Like, it's winning time. Like, you can laugh and say it's only the early part of October. It's like, no. This is where your season is made right now, and separation starts to occur.
0: So we'll have more on this game coming up again. The Bills escape with a 37-34 win. But we want to break down the Marvin Harrison Jr. trade that we were finally made aware of a day ago after the Texans win over the Titans.
2: That was a great reveal, man.
0: Yeah, I mean, look, we knew it was happening Saturday, that Marvin Harrison Jr., first-round pick of the Cardinals a couple of years ago, had fallen out of favor, not done very well. We knew he was getting traded, but weren't getting an announcement until after the game on Sunday, which was really weird, but put a pin in
2: that.
0: So he gets traded, and we talked to Jason Lockenfora earlier in the show, right? NFL insider, longtime NFL insider. And we talked about the Harrison Jr. trade. We had heard that he wanted them to buy a specific piece of equipment for him that was $50,000 when he got drafted, and the Cardinals said no. The relationship never got off.
2: Like the jugs gun that you'd have for baseball. It's just the more expensive football.
0: Yeah, I want you to buy that for me. It's like, okay, well, no, maybe you buy it for yourself, but then this is where you're at with the Cardinals. Jason Lockenfora told us a story about the Cardinals and, maybe why they wouldn't spend money on this machine for Marvin Harrison Jr. This is Lockenfora from earlier in the show. Let's hear it.
1: That's a Bush League organization now. I mean, Kurt Warner told me stories about those guys back in the day, having to buy Gatorades out of, you got to make sure you come to the facility with enough change in your pocket to buy your Gatorades, or if you want to have a workout before the staff is there.
0: What?
2: Money's on the field.
1: If he wanted to, I'm talking about after hours, before hours, if he wanted to have organized stuff at certain parts of the off season in the facility. We'd have to pay somebody to come in there and, cook the breakfast or cook the lunch. No. You guys got to do, they have a reputation.
0: Wow. You had to, if you were coming into workout or before practice and you wanted a Gatorade, you had to have change in your pocket.
2: It's like being at a hotel and it's like complimentary breakfast till 10:30. Well, after that, it's $8.99 an omelet.
0: What do you have? 65, 68, 68 cents I have. Is that enough for Gatorade? No, sir. I'm sorry. The $3 in change. All right, I'll come back.
2: You know what? I'm buying a change belt, and I'm going to wear it around the office. Oh, you want something? You want something from the vending machine?
0: Like someone at a county fair where you're buying stuff for $1 and you're getting change. Hey, the cookies are 25 cents a piece.
2: There it is.
0: But you get 5 for $1. Oh, here you go.
2: Cha-ching. You know what? I'm ordering one right now.
0: Cha-ching. Cha-ching. Cha-ching. That story, I still can't get over that. You told that story earlier in the show, and I'm like, I know the Bengals didn't want to pay for stuff, but we're in an era now where free agents are choosing teams, and they like the fact that, hey, this team pays for childcare.
2: Yeah, the amenities. How do you treat my family and the people around me? Yes.
0: You got some teams go, hey, I like the fact that they provide childcare. Then you have this Kurt Warner story. You had to have changed my Gatorade.
2: It explains so much. You think about watch the way it gets enumerated in some of these contracts.
0: Well, it's got to be tax deductible at least, right? So it's tax deductible. At least you get money back in taxes.
2: Yeah, but are you getting a receipt? Print out the Because if you're paying it with the exact change.
0: Yeah. Oh, yeah, yeah, yeah.
2: Right?
0: Yeah,
2: this
0: yeah.
2: becomes a, hey, yeah. at least here, like, yeah. if I tap to get my Diet Coke or whatever, I could say, ooh, there's man. A line item off my debit card of the $1.20.
0: Yeah.
2: But, like, if you're actually paying change, like, how many Gatorades do you think? Well, I went yeah. every week. And that's yeah. the other thing, right? Yeah. I mean, like, the supply chain there. Like, what if they don't have what you want? It's like, dude, I've been coming for this workout. Look at it. I clock in. You can see the badge. I get a check in. It's
0: how long have you worked out? 35 minutes. Okay, you're allowed an 8-ounce bottle of Gatorade. Oh, that's great. And that's $2.75. Oh, okay. But less than 35 minutes, it's just water.
2: Now, you can't, practice time can't is at 11:30, and we're here till 2. So if you consume Gatorade during that, you can't take any for later. Watching you.
0: Don't, hey, Warner, open your bag. Like, they make him open his bag as he leaves his facility. Hey, a quarterback.
2: You're looking
0: Mr.
2: like you're weighed down a little bit there, quarterback.
0: What's this? Suddenly, he's Stanley Tucci from yes. Terminal. Oh, what's in your bag here? Oh, look at all these. And he's throwing out all the Gatorades out of his bag. Oh, it's another Gatorade. Oh, it's another Gatorade.
2: Nope,
0: oh.
2: you don't get to take one for later. No. It's this 3 hours, whatever you consume. After that, extra Gatorade is $2.
0: Now I'm just thinking about Superman when they send McLovin in to get all the different alcohol. Oh, and get this and get this. And get that. Guys, I don't know that I can. Come on. Hey, Kurt, get me some Gatorade, man. I mean, they're not letting me get it. You got to let me say, Larry, what do you need, Larry? I'll get Larry's Gatorade. What do you need, Larry Fitzgerald? I got it for you. What
2: unbelievable.
0: Do you need?
2: Unbelievable.
0: Wow. Now,
2: but I guess it's not like we'd heard a lot of stories. Like I remember a lot of stories about the Cardinals it's when the I used Cardinals, to be over there yeah. and go for training camp. And I'm like, nah, I'm just going to put that in the, I'm not going to write that. It's like, wait, what? And so this makes it all make sense.
0: I'd like a blue Gatorade. Sorry, we have no blue flavor. Nope. There's like 11 different blue flavors of Gatorade. No, we don't have that. What do we have? We have grape. But how about cherry or white cherry? No, we don't have that. What do we have? I said we have grape. That's it? Yeah, that's all we have is grape. Grape's the worst flavor. It's what we have is grape.
2: How come you haven't replenished? I've been here 15 straight no, weeks look, and, no, and we I got take the blue one. What are you doing?
0: Listen. I'm not supposed to tell you this, but we got a really good deal on purple Gatorade, out of date and potentially off the back of a truck. So we're going to just keep selling this grape. Again, we got all the grape Gatorade you want. And you look back and it's like in the grape Gatorade set. It just is too, it's empty everywhere else, but the grape section, there's like 1,000 bottles. Yeah.
2: Yep.
0: So we're going to do this until we run out of it. It's a manager's special. It's what we're going to do.
2: We could dye it blue if you want it blue.
0: Oh, so yeah. I get the grape for free. No. But instead of $4.75, it's just going to be $4.25.
2: Slightly. Discount,
0: yeah, just if you give us with exact change, you'll make it $4. There you go. Your own game. That's the best. Now this trade, honestly, it's kind of a meh trade. I mean, I get it from the Texans. We need to take a chance. This is a guy that had a first round grade. We reunite him with his former college quarterback, but I mean, if this is a move the needle trade, they wouldn't be trading him, right? You're not trading this guy unless you think, okay, and who knows him better than the Cardinals, right? Who knows him better in his work habits and his belief? Now, maybe he shows up, hey, I get out of Arizona and suddenly I'm great, but I got a feeling we would have seen a little bit more greatness from him if this really was a move the needle kind of trade. So yeah, it's great that they won a game and they piggybacked on it with, hey, we're going to get another wide receiver because we can never trust when Nico Collins is healthy. But overall, I feel like the impact of this is going to be kind of a meh.
2: Yeah. I hope he figures it out, because once upon a time, you know, as he's coming into the NFL, you see the heroics and the long lineage of these Ohio State receivers. Obviously, his old man, I say nothing but positive things about the great Marvin Harrison on these airwaves. Smile, wink. And then you have the idea of reuniting him with Stroud for a low cost. You take your shot. And if it's not just, hey, Arizona went bad and they cycled through a bunch of guys and things just didn't click, didn't like the GM, didn't like the coaches, all that. Okay, fine. If they go to Houston, like if D'Amico Ryans can't get him to play, guy doesn't want to play football.
0: Yeah, no.
2: Right?
0: No.
2: I mean, like that's really what it comes down to. Nope. Like, I trust he will find whatever is in there. And for C.J. Stroud, and this is the thing, again, you know, watching football versus watching highlights versus reading somebody's review on Twitter, he's had a really good year.
0: Yeah.
2: They're just not robust in terms of their offensive weaponry, right? Woody Marks and David Montgomery, it's a nice duo 3 years ago.
0: Exit Albata Fresca, exit Swollen Dome. Jason Smith, Mike Harmon live from the Fox Sports Radio studios. Let's find out what's trending right now in the wide world of sports from Special Delivery, Steve DeSager. And I say Special Delivery because he used to be a Gatorade delivery man.
3: Or not.
0: In Arizona for the Cardinals. He made a lot of money.
3: That's right. All of their 10-cent tips. Buffalo Bills, an overtime winner at the Rams tonight. What a Monday night football game. 37-34. Bills the final. The Rams missed both of their field goal attempts, including a 48-yarder blocked in overtime. As Coach Sean McVay of LA said afterwards, our kicking game was not near good enough, and everything's on the table as far as what he's looking at personnel-wise. He also said,
4: yeah, I wish I would have had a better play call and gone for it, got it a lot tighter. I'm sick right now with myself, and I'm so proud of that group.
3: But his Rams take the L. Late in regulation, by the way, in this great, great game. Not the first these two have played against each other, by the way, but these two tonight scored touchdowns on six straight drives at one point. Eventually, the Bills win in OT as quarterback Josh Allen had 10 carries, 121 yards rushing and a touchdown. He had been 0-7 in his overtime career. Puka Nacua, Rams star receiver, was targeted 24 times. He finished with 17 receptions in the loss, 138 yards and a TD. To the National League Championship Series, Dodgers and Brewers actually played just the second postseason game this year where both teams scored at least four. The Dodgers were actually ahead 4-3 at Milwaukee in the fifth inning. Brewers win it 7-4. The Dodger offense 3-for-28. Meanwhile, William Contreras had three hits on his own. RBI single in the first, long solo homer in the fifth, RBI single in the sixth, walked in the eighth, three RBIs for him. The Dodgers with runners in scoring position went 0-for-4, which means in the playoffs they're now 2-for-26 there. Milwaukee with runners in scoring position 6-for-15 in tonight's win. And the Brewers bullpen tossed five perfect innings. That is a playoff first, and they struck out seven. This was the best bullpen, top ERA of any bullpen in the National League, best team ERA overall for the staff in the National League. But the stat from the great Sarah Langs on this Milwaukee bullpen, just through the first six games of the postseason, they have one of the best ERAs ever. There have been, over the decades, almost 200 different bullpens throwing at least 15 innings at this point of the postseason, but the Brewers' ERA so far is 0.31, behind only the Twins' start of their pen in 1991, where they had yet to allow a run in about 20 innings worth. William Contreras, the hero tonight, entering this year in his 18 postseason games career, he'd had five RBIs. He's up to five RBIs in six playoff games this year. FS1 will have the contest from Dodger Stadium this week, starting Wednesday night. The opener of the ALCS was this evening as Cleveland came back to win at top seed Tampa Bay 7-3. It was tied 2-2 in the eighth. Jose Ramirez, three hits. Chase DeLauder, three hits, three runs scored, including a solo homer. The Rays are not just the top seed in the American League. When they out-homered their opponent in a game, they had been 50-2 this year until all the late scoring from Cleveland tonight. And just three NHL games this evening, Minnesota 4-2 over Vegas, Ottawa 1 at New Jersey 4-1, Buffalo at home 5-3 over Florida. The Bills, the story tonight. What a game. Overtime win at the Rams. Back to you.
0: Thank you, Steve-O. We got more football on the way. You're going to hear from Sean McVay coming up in about 20 minutes. But straight ahead, we get into the biggest thing from the game of the week in the NFL. Keep it right here. Jason and Mike, Fox.
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1: Well-dressed hobo.
0: We got more from the Rams and the Bills coming up in about 10 minutes. Wait till you hear Sean McVay following that Rams gackfest. But
2: wait a minute. I got Syracuse highlights on my television.
0: Like I need to see this bad beats again from the
2: Sorry.
0: Game of the week in the NFL. Seahawks and the 49ers. The 49ers hold on to win because this play is ruled short of a first down on the final drive for the Seahawks.
3: Fourth and 10. Niners fake the blitz. Darnold still pressured. Throws. Cobb breaks the tackle. Cobb's diving. Where do they mark it? Where do they put it? They say he's short. 49ers take over.
0: Niners radio on the call. Niners win it. And in the pantheon of all the crazy ass plays at the end of the games, you know, this weekend, this goes right up alongside the end of the Jaguars and the Eagles. And of course, the Commanders and the Giants, which we'll get to. But like this play, it looks on further review. It looks like Cooper Kupp stretched for the first down. It's hard to tell. I have no problem with them saying he was short simply because looking on replay, it doesn't matter where you end up. Once you cross the barrier to out of bounds, you're out of bounds, right? So you can jump out of bounds, but if you land, okay, so I get, okay, maybe he was short.
2: Right, the extension of the line, all of that, right, is your guy,
0: But two issues I've had, you and I talked about this yesterday. The first one I have is that, okay, the official makes the call who is standing 5 feet behind the play, not lined up with the play where I could see where the ball, but he's standing 5 feet behind the play and he's getting knocked over. He doesn't know where the ball is. He doesn't know where the ball is, but he calls it short. And there's no way you can call that short. I have a problem with making that call when it's like, you know what? We have pretty good replay facilities now. How about instead of the call? I'm okay with there not being a call and we're going upstairs to see where it's at. And then you come down and say, upon review, here's where the ball is. Because when you see that play, it's hard to overturn because you don't, but let's go upstairs. Hey, I couldn't see it because there's no way the guy could see it, right? No way.
2: No, but that's it. Physically, I mean, we've watched this in every sport. Guy trailing, trying to make their best educated judgment. And that's their job. This is where if I were in charge, it'd be one of the, even though we don't have competence in all the officials we have, we need more of them.
0: Yeah. And you know, and this is, you know,
2: right, we need another guy
0: of course,
2: who might actually be down the line to see that.
0: Right? I mean, so I'm okay with that. But the second thing is this, and we talked about this yesterday, and Jason Lock and Ford brought it up in our conversation tonight, is that, remember we had a chip in the football, right? Josh Allen is, he's short of the first down against the Chiefs in the playoffs. No, we got a chip in the football that can now tell you when a guy gets a first down, okay, crossing the goal line out. What happened to that? Where'd that go? Why don't we have that, right? Why don't we have that technology? I thought we were going to have that. Hey, the games are too important, right? The money this league is worth, what people spend on their teams. Hey, we don't have the technology now. What happened to that? We can't put a chip in the football so we know it's at the first down, where it goes out of bounds. How do we not have that? How do we not have that, right? I mean, I don't understand where this went from a couple of years ago. Don't worry, this is going to fix that. Oh, yeah, no, we can't. Wait, we don't have the technology.
2: Because we can get all the hours of testing this we need with jackasses nationwide. Hey, here's a free football and a chain set and go have some fun. And then you've got millions of impressions of fine-tuning this system. It just got killed.
0: All right, we can see in baseball within 10 seconds if a ball crosses the plate and is a strike.
2: Here's the box. Boom.
0: The Dodgers are challenging the ruling on the field of a ball. Here's a replay. The call is upheld. It is a ball. But the NFL doesn't have that? Really?
2: Do it with tennis?
0: They don't have it?
2: We do it with soccer.
0: Really?
2: Was the full ball
0: soccer's
2: out?
0: Soccer's got it, yeah. How do all these other sports have the technology and the NFL doesn't, right? That's my big problem with the NFL. Look, the fact that they ruled him short, okay, it's hard to tell where do you go out of bounds, but for the referee to, the official to make the call when he clearly didn't see it, and he stated no, he didn't go out of bounds. You can't tell me you saw it went out of bounds. And with the technology, we should have where this stuff should be, this should be something of the past now. We should be able to have, the ball, the chip in the ball, it passed the goal line, it's out of bounds here, it's up past the first down marker here. Like, I don't know how we don't have that. I really don't. It
2: doesn't
0: make
2: any
0: sense.
2: Because we like chaos. Because it keeps us talking, because it gives us the back page of the Fish Wrap and hours of sports talk, radio, and television. thank you, NFL, for continuing to show that you only want to go so far in terms of perfecting your product.
0: Yep. No, no.
2: What's the error rate?
0: Yeah.
2: That's acceptable.
0: Yeah, you know.
2: Did anybody actually get hurt in this? Well, would-be gamblers, some of the players, wins, losses, coaches losing their jobs, but no, they're not nothing.
1: Was the ball out of bounds? You know, I couldn't tell, but boy, this will go crazy on social media if we say short. Yeah, you know, you're right. We're having a big day with that Eagle stuff anyway, and boy, we got the overtime with the Commanders. Yeah, this is going to be awesome. Yeah.
0: Upon further review, the runner is short. It is first down, San Francisco.
2: And then they did the D-Generation X. Suck it. Baseball playoffs. Right? I mean, that's kind of what it is. Like, yeah, I mean, we could refine things and make it a little bit easier, but I don't think we're going
0: to
2: do it.
0: I can explain all of this to you just by saying, suck it. Oh, okay, then. That's great.
2: Yeah. It's like the guy when he had that as his product on The Office, right? After that.
0: You know, we can talk about what happened at Dunder Mifflin, but I'm not here to talk about that. I'm here to talk about suck it. And they cut away from
2: it. That's it. But that's where we're at with the NFL. It's good for business because you're mad. You're enraged as fan bases.
0: Exit out about a fresca. Exit Swollen Dome, the Jason Smith Show with my best friend, Mike Harmon. Coming up next, we'll hear from Sean McVay. We'll tell you why the Rams got exactly what they deserved earlier tonight with their 37-34 loss to the Bills. What is it? We'll tell you next right here. Jason and Mike, this is Fox Sports Radio.
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19: In overtime in the Monday Night Football matchup, 37-34, the Rams missed both of their field goal attempts tonight, including a 48-yarder blocked in overtime. Quarterback Josh Allen in the win finished with 10 carries, 121 yards, and a touchdown. Late in regulation, these two teams scored touchdowns on 6 straight drives. Matthew Stafford in defeat, 3 touchdown passes, 383 yards. 49ers linebacker Dre Greenlaw was suspended 1 game. His appeal hearing is tomorrow. The National League Championship Series has top seed Milwaukee up 2 games to none after beating the Dodgers 7-4. For William Contreras, 3 hits, 3 RBIs, while the Dodger offense had 3 hits, 3 for 28 with 9 strikeouts. Cleveland took the opener of the ALCS, coming back at top seed Tampa Bay 7-3. It was tied 2-2 in the 8th. I'm Steve DeSager.
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0: Hello, welcome inside Final Hour tonight, the Jason Smith Show with my best friend, Mike Harmon. 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So the Rams fall to the Bills, 37-34. Because they get exactly what they deserve. This is a game that the Bills had trouble in the first half. Midway through the third quarter, Josh Allen had 7 pass attempts. Like, come
2: on. Kind of crazy,
0: really?
2: Right? Yeah. What am I watching?
0: But again, we talked about the Rams having problems. This should have been a game where the Bills missing their top 2 receivers, including DJ Moore, Palmer, like they should have had trouble moving the football, but instead, nope. Allen still throws for 200 yards. They run for 230. They score 37 points, right? The Rams have problems. Despite that, the Rams had a chance to win this game in overtime after a great play. Landman punches the ball out of James Cook's arms the second time he'd fumbled tonight when the Bills had an easy field goal on their first possession, right? Yeah. At least they were going to get a field goal. Now, 57-yard pass to Khalil Shakir, who gets tripped up. He was headed for the end zone. Next play, Cook fumbles. The Rams recover. So now the Rams can win the game with a score. And the Rams offense, which had moved the ball up and down the field in the second half at will. Matthew Stafford threw the ball over 55 times tonight, right? That was the kind of night the Rams offense was having. The Rams are moving the ball, and then they get inside the 40-yard line, and suddenly they start hitting the skids. because you could tell they're playing for a field goal. For some reason, Harrison Meavis comes out on the field when the Rams have a first and 10 at like the 30-yard line. What are you do? 35-yard line. What are you doing?
2: It's like the Undertaker.
0: Why are you coming out on the field?
2: Well, all of a sudden he's there. It's like, what the hell's going on?
0: Are you really
2: what
0: gonna,
2: are you doing?
0: You're going to kick a 52-yard field goal on first down? What the hell are you doing?
2: How great would that have been, though?
0: Like that one. What,
2: he just, it's my time.
0: What are you doing? But Sean McVay, who in the past has proven to say, hey, look, I know more than anybody about football. Watch me get too cute. All of a sudden, the Rams just hit the skids, and you can tell they were playing for the field goal. For some reason, a guy who is 5 out of 8 this year on field goals, Sean McVay decides, we kick a 47-yard field goal, that is enough. Facing a 2nd and 10, they throw a pass at the line of scrimmage that gains 5 yards to the 30. On 3rd and 5, they run the ball with Kyren Williams, who gets stuffed at the line of scrimmage. Meavis comes out for a 47-yard field goal. And again, this isn't Brandon Aubrey. This is not Cam Little. You have a guy that has trouble making field goals that already missed one earlier tonight. And when this happened, I first guessed it on the air.
2: You were talking to Steve DeSager in the update.
0: I said,
2: yeah,
0: when you settle for a field goal, you get what you deserve. He's going to miss this. Because you could tell already he didn't feel comfortable. Why is he on the field? What's going on? And what happened? It got blocked past the line of scrimmage, so it doesn't go down as a block, but it gets blocked past the line of scrimmage. The Bills take over. They go down and kick the field goal, and they win 37-34. When you play for a field goal, you get what you deserve. And this is the second time this year, going back to when Sean McVay decided with 10 minutes before the game,

0: that it was not aesthetically pleasing. It was close.
1: Yeah.
0: So we were excited. Yeah. You and I, it's like, hey, you know, the old mantra, close late. Yep. And then all of a sudden in the fourth quarter overtime, it was a combined 38 points scored.
1: Yeah.
0: I mean, right? Almost 500 yards of offense, all this stuff. So why would you suddenly get conservative in that moment? Why are you settling for field goal? It's like, you have the ball.
1: Yeah.
0: Run it down their throats. Call the play. Nakua's been, like, you already threw it to him 31 times. Does he not have it or whatever it was? What did he get to, like, 25?
1: Yeah.
0: It's like, all right, what's the 26th?
1: Yeah.
0: Let's go.
1: I don't get it.
0: You're tight end. You're in 13 personnel. Higby, someone's been breaking free all night long. Stafford finished with, what, 50 attempts, 383 passing yards. Keep playing your offense. Go for the throat. Instead, they call a couple of meaningless running plays and that inside throw to Nakua that went nowhere.
1: You get what you deserve when you play for the field goal. And it's almost like the football gods will say, well, you settle for a field goal. We're going to give you a missed field goal and an L. How about that?
0: And the L.
1: Here's Sean McVay following the game, addressing the 3rd and 5 call, running the football, getting conservative in overtime. Here's a Rams head coach.
2: You know, with our PAT field goal, not even close to good enough, it cost us the game tonight.
3: 3rd and 5.
2: Yeah, I'm going to evaluate everything.
3: With the 3rd and 5 play, was there?
2: I wish I would have had a better play call and gone for it, got it a lot tighter. I'm sick right now with myself, and I'm so proud of that group. This is the tough part of sports, but I'm proud of that team. I'm proud of the way that we battled, and I'm sick that we came up short. And I'll be regretting, you know, kicking that and not having a better call to be able to go for it on 3rd down and go to 4th or whatever it was. And that's on me. This stings and it's going to hurt, but we can't afford to let it. We can't let this team beat us twice, and we're going to have to regroup and reset ourselves. And it's been a while since I've been this pissed after a game too. Okay. None of it makes me feel good right now. I'm proud of the effort, but none of how I feel is positive, other than I'm proud of the resilience, the guts that our team displayed. But there's no, you know, I don't even know what you want to call it, but, you know, congrats to the Bills, and I'm excited about how we freaking move forward.
1: All right, now, I like that he takes responsibility for it. I get it, but this is not a case of, boy, we were caught heat in the moment and I made a bad decision. When you are 3,000 miles away or 30 miles away watching on television, and you can tell, why are you settling for a field goal? The guy's already missed tonight. What are you doing? Why are you, look at where the game is going. You're moving up and down the field. When you can tell on television what's going on, and we'll get to more on that coming up in a few minutes, you know that what happened was inexcusable. I get that Sean McVay feels bad about it, but what was exactly stopping you from getting a better call on 3rd down? What was stopping you? What was stopping you? You know Mevis is not a good kicker. 5 out of 8, now 5 out of 9. Now the Rams are going to have a new kicker, right? I understand that you're taking responsibility, but there was nothing stopping you from making that call. Nothing. You're the head coach. It's not like, hey, my headset wasn't working, I couldn't get through, no one knew who I was, I had to show my badge. No, like, there was none of that happened. You could have easily said, let's do this, this, this, and this. This is what I want to do. And somehow you either froze or you thought, no, we're good enough to kick a field goal from here. And that's really, it's not where, hey, I wish I just, this was something that there's problems when I see that. There's, hey, do you need to dial it back a bit, head coach? And do you need to dial it back? And do you need to really realize that, hey, sometimes you get too smart for your own good. You got to keep it simple, right? The old kiss, keep it simple, stupid. Like, that's what I look at with Sean McVay, because there was no reason tonight why that had to happen.
0: Well, I mean, you look at it from, and we'll take it league wide for a moment, right? With Davis Webb, with the Broncos for 4 weeks. And look, they were no great shakes this week either, but they get the big win. Sorry, Frostburg. Sorry, Steve. But you're looking at, for 4 weeks, we kept waiting for Sean Payton to just say overruled, and take things back. He did in week 5, for Sean McVay. I can't imagine Shieldhouse was the guy saying, yeah, let's just, run it into the line. Let's do it. No. And McVay, who normally is pretty aggressive, right? He wants to go for the jugular. He wants the win. That he's going, nope, we need to back it off. Mm. So, like, what? Come on. Mm. It's not in your nature. It's normally we're going for it. And yes, the schedule plans and travel plans, you think guys are going to respond. You did your research. Well, you were wrong.

0: But in this case, it's like you've coached a lot of football games in the margins.
1: Yeah.
0: You've gone up and down the field on this Bills defense, which is not a McDermott-led squad of years past that would have these big plays for you. No, you walked right down on them.
1: Yeah.
0: You also got the beneficiary of them not having buttoned up special teams either after the two-point conversion miss by the Bills, which led to the missed PAT that opened the door at all. But, yeah, I mean, just to go conservative here in a big spot against a massive opponent where it was uneven, you're still waiting on all of your team to round out, to give it up this way on a kicker who's basically 50% at this point. Who showed up on the field randomly. I mean, as soon as he walked out there, I mean, did anybody ask McVay about that? What the hell is he doing on the field?
1: Why is he out there on first and 10 from the 35? Oh, yeah, that's on me.
0: We're going to bring him in as fullback? I mean, I don't know.
1: Now, when we were talking about this off the air, Steve DeSager said to us, you know, this reminds me of that Jets-Chargers playoff game. And I said,
0: oh, yeah,
1: 2005, right? So very famous playoff game. Again, I'm going back 20 years, but 20 years ago, part of the Chargers' long existence of, boy, playoff futility. The Jets are playing the Chargers in a playoff game. Right now, there's Gen Z people going, wait, the Jets were in the playoffs? Yes, 20 years ago, the Jets were good.
0: They had a couple of moments, yeah.
1: We're playing the Chargers in a playoff game, and I'm there sitting in the end zone wearing my Curtis Martin jersey, excited as hell I get to go see the Jets in the playoff game. And the Jets are dominating the entire game, right? And it's fun. I'm sitting in a bunch of San Diego Charger fans who are really fun people, and we were having a good time the whole game. Before the game started, they gave out rally lightning bolt towels to everybody. So just a towel with lightning bolts on it, and wanted everybody to wave them. So they gave me one for some reason. I'm wearing a Jets jersey.
0: You were a paying customer. Yeah. You get one. But you still get one even in another jersey.
1: So the game's going, and the Jets are playing well most of the game, and they're winning. And I'm waving the towel. And the group of Chargers fans around me are really fun. And the one guy says, you know, you should really give me your towel because I didn't get one. And I said, no, it's my towel. We're winning. We're winning. He goes, oh, sure. And the whole game was a fun bit between these. He goes, you should give me that towel. You should give me that towel. I go, $1,000 for this towel, right? The whole thing going on. The end of the game comes and the Jets start giving it away, right? On a big fourth down play, they late hit Drew Brees. Eric Barton late hits Drew Brees, gives the Chargers first and goal. They get a touchdown. They go to overtime and they start driving down the field. Yeah. And I'm going, oh my God, we're going to blow this game and lose it. I can't believe this. Now, Nate Kading was a field goal kicker.
0: Second year man out of Iowa.
1: Already missed.
0: First year. That was his rookie year.
1: Yeah. He had already missed two field goals in the game, right? And Marty Schottenheimer, I could tell as the Chargers are driving, all of a sudden, just like tonight with McVay, he starts getting conservative.
0: Oh,
1: and I'm going to settle for the field goal, right? Settles for a 40-yard field goal. So they're coming out for a 40-yard field goal. I'm like, oh, my God, we're going to lose this game, and this is going to be painful that we had this game, and because of a late hit, you know, when we didn't need to, we're going to lose this game. And the guy, again, says to me one last time, he goes, oh, you should give me that rally towel for the field goal. I said, you know, you're right. Here you go. And I go, I give it to him. He takes it. And all of his friends around him go, what are you doing? Drop that. What are you doing? What are you doing? The guy drops it. We're about to kick the field goal now. You gave us bad luck by taking that. Why did you take that now? And the guy tries to give it back to me. I go, nope. He goes, no. So he's like, no. So now they're all like, oh, I can't believe you did. I can't believe you did that. Kading misses the field goal. Right? Misses it from 40 yards out. The Jets get the football. They go down, kick a field goal and win. That guy had to leave right after, like when the Jets were on there to try the kick, he was at the end of the row. And as soon as it was good, he left.
0: So he got worse treatment than you did that whole game as a Jets fan.
1: He didn't want to be there because they were more mad at him than they were mad at me.
0: Sure.
1: Now they were mad. And I turned to Pam and I said, okay, we got to go because as much as they like us, they don't like us now. We got to go. So we blitz right out of there. We actually hung it out near Gerald Soule's family because they were all there. It was kind of fun because they were all there for the game. And I think he broke up a fight between one of the players and one of the running backs coach. And another player almost got in a fight, and he broke it up on the sideline. Something crazy like that happened during the game. I forget. But, like, we go out, I go, and we got to leave. And Pam was like, wow, what do you think? She goes, I can't believe that. I go, yeah, I won that game for the Jets. I won that game. I go, well, Schottenheimer settling for a field goal, but the guy touching the rally towel, I won that game for the Jets.
0: Marty Ball, do you think that guy ever got back?
1: No, I think they had signs up, keep him out of the stadium. keep him out of the state. No, you can't come back after
0: number
1: that.
0: Number one, right? like picture of Harry Potter all being posted all over town.
1: Nope, don't touch that light towel. And of course, after the game was over, I picked up the towel and kept it. Like, that was my big scene. Like, yeah,
0: that's a great souvenir.
1: Thank you very much. Yeah.
0: Take that and start pinning that to the wall.
1: Umbrage edict.
0: Take that, Chargers.
1: No, I think I actually left it on the desk of someone who was a Charger fan that I was not a big fan of. And I was like, here, take that. There you go. There's for you.
0: Did you draw a giant L on there?
1: No, I think the L was implied because that's okay. They left.
0: Did you put it
1: L.
0: in a shape of an L no, on the desk?
1: But that's what when you settle for a field goal, it's like you're tempting the fates of that,
0: right?
1: And especially when they had all kind of their move. It's not like you're having difficulty moving the football.
0: Yes.
1: It's like, well, you're, and it's not like you have Brandon Aubrey or Cam Little, one of the best kickers in the NFL, at your disposal. You got a guy that you're going to cut in 2 days, and I'm going to settle for that field goal. Like, what are you doing, man? What went through your head with that? These are two losses that are mostly on you as a head coach.
0: Yeah, and now we're seeing the video of Alaric Jackson punching Bradley Chubb after the game. So it just keeps getting worse. It keeps getting worse. But you had your offense humming. You had the Bills defense on reeling. And instead, you take the L at home.
1: Exit Abbott of Fresca, exit Swollen Dome. Jason Smith, Mike Harmon, live from the Fox Sports Radio studios. I got to remember the Jets in a playoff game.
0: Look at that.
1: So long ago.
0: How's that make you feel? I mean, you know, the Knicks are still champs for a little bit.
1: Yeah, no, we're champs all season, by the way, just so you know. And we're actually the champs forever because we won. So
0: yeah, but I mean, that's in the box.
1: Yeah,
0: but people call you mayor
1: forever.
0: You're not mayor after you're out of office.
1: No, yeah, you are. The president's out of office. You're still the president. You're still president. You still keep the title.
0: But you're normally going to say former president.
1: No, you just say, how you doing, Mr. President? People know you're not the president.
0: I know a lot of people may not know that.
1: But coaches retire. They'll get called coach. Hey, coach. Yeah, okay. How you doing?
0: Yeah, that's.
1: No, it's okay. You keep the title when you go.
0: Feel good.
1: You keep the title when you go. Yeah.
0: All right, former champ.
1: Yeah. Well, in WWE, you're always the former champ.
0: You see,
1: they don't call you champ. And, you don't have the belt
0: that's
1: now.
0: What I mean.
1: But that's only the WWE.
0: 17 times. Oldest ride in the park, longest line.
1: If you're a 17-time champ, doesn't that mean you're a 16-time loser?
0: McMahon.
1: Coming up next, boy, if you talk about crazy coaching decisions, hey, will we break down the biggest one of the weekend for you next? Jason and Mike, Fox Sports Radio.
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1: Well-dressed hobo.
0: We got a big developing story out of Major League Baseball coming up in a few minutes, but look, we can't get through the end of the week in the NFL without talking about the biggest brain cramp that I think an organization or a team has had top to bottom. I don't know how long. The end of the Commanders Giants a day ago in overtime ends, of course, in a 27-27 tie because the Giants, all they got to do is hold on to the football. They're kicking a game-winning field goal. Nope, Cam Scataboo fumbles.
2: Scataboo!
0: That's a big deal. The Commanders get the football. They drive down the field. They are in position to kick a 36-yard field goal. Things are feeling really good. They have the ball deep in Giants territory with about 50 to 55 seconds left in overtime. For some reason, they let the clock tick all the way down before they get up to the line of scrimmage to run a play. And as you have seen and heard by now, we know this is how it went.
3: 20 seconds and the clock is running. If they're going to run the ball here, they've got to get down, get set, and spike it. In motion, Ben Sidett. 15 on the clock. Daniels, play action. Roll it to the left. Goes down now at the 25-yard line. There's only 7 seconds on the clock. There are no timeouts. This is going to end up in a tie if they don't spike it. Wow. It ends up in a tie.
4: This is the end of the game.
2: I'm sure this is the end of the game.
0: There are no timeouts.
4: It's like one of those disaster movies from the 70s, right? Earthquake or all the towering inferno and everything else. There's no timeouts.
0: Commanders Radio Network on the call. For this part of it, because I do have something different for you, but for this part, I wish I had something different, but this is such a fail where everybody involved in this final minute has to take responsibility. Like, I wish I could say it's something different. The coaching staff, what are you doing? Yeah. Why are you worried about the clock? Why are you worried about taking the clock all the way down? Kick a field goal and win, the game's over. Right? Do you know the rules of overtime?
4: Right.
0: You don't give the ball back to the other team at this point. Right? You kick the field goal, you win the game.
4: You just rewind it in your heads. How did we get the ball? Now, that guy fumbled. Okay, they possessed the ball.
0: Yeah, either you are okay kicking a 36-yard field goal, which you should be, or, hey, let's try to get a little bit closer. And instead, they get caught not knowing what they want to do at all because right. they let 30 seconds go by before they snap the football late, right? That's a horrible decision by the coaching staff that had no idea what they were doing. Then you want to compound that by saying, okay, the play call was clearly Jaden Daniels to roll out, throw the ball, get out of bounds. You needed 2 more yards? I mean, that's not like, hey, we're going to get it down to the 10. You wanted 2 more yards? Like you did all of this and then rushed to call this play for 2 yards, right? Awful fail by the entire coaching staff. Awful fail by Jaden Daniels, who doesn't throw the football away. When you got to know, you're the quarterback, you get paid a lot of money. You got to know to get rid of the football. And the rest of the team has to know, hey, there's not that much time left. We got to make sure we get this playoff. We got to line up fast. And none of them did. Like, I can't get over the fact that this was not where you could say, well, was it the coaching staff? Was it the players? This is every single person involved. You could fire every single person involved in this. I would, because that was absolutely unforgivable. I don't understand. I used to think, hey, every head coach in the NFL must be smart. You know, the chess war that they use every single week. And I see stuff like this and I go, I could coach this 3,000 miles away. I mean, that's just stupid on every single level from everybody involved in this with the Commanders. How do you not know this? What are you trying to accomplish in that final minute? Kicking the field goal, winning the game. That's what you got to do. And not only that, they never got the field goal unit on the field.
4: But that's the larger thing, right? You had a minute left when you handed the ball off to Rashad White for the 2-yard gain. And then tick, tick, tick, tick. You do nothing with it thereafter before you finally had that odd Jaden Daniels, whatever that was, man, to close it, right? Some of the best comments coming from linemen and other folks going, well, yeah, we were in the huddle. Yeah, it seemed like everybody was on the right page. But clearly not. Clearly in the booth, on the sideline, and just one after another, just the blank stare, right? Dan Quinn standing on the, what was he, the 25 or 30-yard line or whatever it was after he threw his headset down. I'm like, no, the headset didn't deserve that. Throw yourself to the ground.
0: I mean, look, this is a week in the NFL that has been defined by bad coaching moves, right? A bad move. You had that. You had Sean McVay tonight settling for a field goal attempt from 47 yards away, which doesn't make any sense.
2: Mavis.
0: And the Rams lose the game. And then we had what happened overseas with Jacksonville and the Eagles. The Eagles kick a field goal to take the lead with a few seconds left. They got to kick it off and avoid the Jacksonville Jaguars getting a miracle finish to win. What happens? They don't kick it into the end zone. They kick it short. The Jaguars get an incredible 55-yard run back, and Cam Little, because he's super toe, kicks a 57-yarder to win the game. Now, all of these things happened, right? Where you can say, well, this is Sean McVay, 100% on Sean McVay, mm-hmm. for Dan Quinn, on him, on every other person, but this play from the Eagles and the Jaguars is different, just like the Ravens Cowboys in Rio, where the Cowboys kicked it to the end zone. Lamar Jackson had one play, 35-yard pass, game-winning field goal. That's different from what we saw in the two games I just talked about, right? McVay, Quinn is one thing. You can't lump them in with the Schottenheimer call with the Cowboys from a couple weeks ago and the Sirianni call from the kickoff yesterday against the Jaguars, right? All plays that we're very familiar with so far in the NFL season. The reason is this, is that number one, and the first thing I thought of after that game ended overseas was, well, can we take it easy on Brian Schottenheimer now for his decision to kick the ball into the end zone? Okay, because clearly there's no right decision. Because the Cowboys didn't want to risk a big return. Mm-hmm. They kicked it to the end zone. What happened? Lamar Jackson completes a 35-yard pass to kick a field goal. Okay.
4: But they decided to eliminate the variable, right? Here's where they start, and let's set our defense up from here.
0: Right. So Nick Sirianni decides, okay, I don't want that to happen, so I'm going to kick it short. And what happened? Well, you get a 55-yard return, and Cam Little kicks a game-winning field goal. So clearly it's not about the coaching decision there. That's not about the coaches. Someone got it right. Someone got it wrong. No. What that is about is that's about execution. That's on the field. Because the bottom line for those plays are, don't allow a 40-yard play. When you have one play left, don't allow a 40-yard play. That's on the execution. That's the players on the field. That's completely different from Sean McVay deciding I'm settling for a field goal, or Dan Quinn and the coaching staff deciding we're going to do this. That's how it goes, man. Like this, those are two completely different things. I like the fact that Schottenheimer and Nick Sirianni both sort of took ownership of it. They didn't have to. This was more about, this is what happened because we didn't execute. That's on the field stuff, right? That's don't allow a 40-yard play. It's that simple. You want to get on the coaching staff for that, but that's coach staff, the players. That's football. You want to say, oh, this is a bad decision, you're stupid. No. That's not what we saw in these other situations involving McVay and Dan Quinn. This is completely different. This is just don't allow a 40-yard play and you win the game.
4: Yeah, I mean, for the Eagles, it goes back to, and Sirianni, I wonder how much as he answered that question, like we try to play mind reader of, is he answering that question or is it in his head, the question something larger, right? Going back to, say, last Thursday night when we're talking about Schottenheimer and some of that stuff, with the Cowboys and their loss to the Buccaneers. Here, the same kind of thing. As he's answering the question and saying, I'm taking all the blame, like, is he thinking back to some other play calls and decisions mm-hmm. that he may have overruled yeah. that put them in the position to where this play becomes the be-all to end-all? Because that certainly is what it sounded like when Jalen Hurts was at the podium and he kind of starts talking about, well, my job's to execute what they send out, which might as well be like a mini flamethrower in the direction of your coaches. But for Sirianni, yeah, saying I wear it. No, it's the old Bret Hart, the excellence of execution. You've got to be pinpoint. You got to be precision. And with your coverage team, you had one job.
0: Yeah, that's it.
4: Right? Break it down, and then you'll have one more job if there's still time on the clock. Defend Parker Washington. That's it. So two jobs. No. But finish the first one first, and you did not.
0: Exit out by the Fresca, exit Swollen Dome. Jason Smith, Mike Harmon, live from the Fox Sports Radio studios. Let's find out what's trending in the wide world of sports with someone who's been called the Nick Sirianni of Fox Sports Radio. Hmm? because he takes the blame for things he didn't even do. It's Steve DeSager.
1: And don't forget, stop coaching, yell at the fans, all the important things.
0: Yeah.
1: An NFL coach should do.
2: Do you have a big dom? Who would be your big dom?
1: Yeah, Steve? Who doesn't have a big dom in their life?
0: Isaac Lowenkron. There's your big. That's your big dom.
1: I thought you said big dog. Monday Night Football, what a game in L.A. Buffalo beat the Rams in overtime, 37-34. Quarterback Josh Allen with 10 carries, 121 yards and a score. This is a guy who had been 0-7 in overtimes in his career. James Cook, 111 yards rushing, two TDs, did have a key fumble in overtime, wound up not costing him because the Rams missed both of their field goal attempts tonight, including a 48-yarder blocked in OT. Late in regulation, the two teams scored touchdowns on six straight drives. This was at least as good as the classic that these two played a couple of years ago. By the way, apparently there has never been two overtime ties in 1 week since the NFL implemented sudden death overtime over 50 years ago. We were close to one here, but eventually on a late field goal. Buffalo getting second life wins 37-34. Puka Nacua, the Rams, was targeted 24 times, wound up with 17 catches, 138 yards, and a score. It's rare that a team can score at least five touchdowns from scrimmage and have no turnovers in the game and still not win the game. And yet, in the Super Bowl era, well, the Rams have done that twice in the last 3 years.
0: I thought you were going to tell me the Rams and the Jets are the two teams that have done that.
1: No, yeah. In the Super Bowl era, teams that do that, the five TDs, the no turnovers, record of 5-25-10.
0: Wow.
1: The Rams have two of those. Because remember, a couple years ago, they lost a 44-42 to the Bills in kind of a classic. My goodness. Well, let's get to the NFL news. And there is some from San Francisco. His 49ers linebacker, Dre Greenlaw, was suspended one game. He was kicked out on Sunday for headbutting an opponent who wasn't in the game. Greenlaw's appeal hearing is on Tuesday. The 49ers say wide receiver Deebo Samuel will miss at least a couple games with a hamstring injury. Defensive end Nick Bosa of the Niners does have a chance to return next Monday night. He's missed the last three games with a calf injury. Packers edge rusher Micah Parsons is still not ready to practice after last year's torn ACL. The Cowboys are hiring Mike Pettine as senior defensive assistant. The Bears were non-committal on a starting quarterback for this weekend. The rib injury for Falcons QB Michael Penix is reportedly not serious. Running back of the Texans, David Montgomery, is week to week with a groin injury. Houston plays in London this weekend against Jacksonville. And wide receiver Marvin Harrison Jr. passed his physical with the Texans, who just traded for him. The quarterback for number 12 ranked UCLA, Nico Iamaleava, is out indefinitely with a knee injury. Michigan is staying with Bryce Underwood as its QB. Alabama wide receiver Ryan Coleman-Williams is likely out this Saturday at Tennessee. Meanwhile, the Vols would not commit to a quarterback for that game. Starter Faison Brandon has had a shoulder injury. James Madison will leave the Sun Belt for the American Conference by 2028. It'll have to pay an exit fee to one conference and an entrance fee to the other.
0: Yeah, but what could it be? Like 50 bucks? 100
1: no,
0: bucks?
1: No, it's like $5 million for one of the things.
0: James Madison!
1: They had to raise money to pay the exit fee. I'm not kidding. Donors.
0: The bake sale on the field will begin at 3 p.m. Remember, all proceeds go to get us out of this conference.
1: And, of course, considering the name of your school, they'll be selling Dolly Madison.
2: Nicely done.
1: At the bake sale. Thank you. Good night. Milwaukee up 2-0. Two more of those, it'll be goodnight Dodgers. To game two final was 7-4 Brewers, and they were down 4-3 in the fifth. William Contreras, three hits, three RBIs. FS1 will have the games from Dodger Stadium this week starting Wednesday night. And Cleveland took the opener of the ALCS 7-3 at Tampa Bay. Chase DeLauder, three hits, three runs scored, including a solo homer. That game was tied 2-2 in the eighth. Back to you.
0: Thank you, Steve. And again, just really quick in that game, what did we see in the ninth inning? That put it away. The two biggest players this postseason, right? Number one, we talked about him a lot, right? The last few days. I know it's been tough for you, buddy, but Jose Ramirez.
2: Three
1: more hits.
0: Why would you pitch to him? I understand.
2: I just flunk
0: him. And
2: not really.
0: We talked about him at the trade deadline. What a big deal he was, and I can't believe all you got back at the Angels was a catching prospect who's your 20th best prospect, but the Joe Adell trade, we loved it then. You love it even more now. Big three-run triple in the last round and a big hit tonight. Big double to drive in a couple more runs to put the game out of reach for the Guardians tonight, like that Joe Adell trade might wind up turn out to be the biggest trade of the deadline.
1: And, you know, game two's Guardian starter is going to be a Tampa area native, a guy who's had a great season. Lefty Parker Messick is going to be on the mound against the Rays, Freddy Peralta.
0: Yeah,
4: Freddy!
0: Watch Freddy Peralta. And what a day for Freddy Peralta. 8 innings, 16 strikeouts, and he leaves the mound saying, thank goodness I'm out of New York. Freddy Peralta, everyone.
4: Yeah.
0: Yeah, it's tough. That's the one tough part of me, because I've won this postseason so far as a Mets fan. I've won it because, right? What do I have to worry about? Okay. Alonso didn't make the playoffs, sat next to me for the playoffs. Okay, yep. Great. Pete Carl Armstrong, out in the first round. Yep. Don't have to worry about him winning the World Series. All right, awesome. National League East, everybody's out. Phillies are out in the first round.
4: Put a hex on my team.
0: Braves got knocked out. Out. Yankees. Can't have the Yankees win. Nope. Yankees out of the playoffs. That's it. It's all good. All I have left now is to find a way to survive Freddy Peralta being the guy that, hey, he was great with the Brewers. He stunk with the Mets. Now he's great with the Rays. That's all I have to do. I have to survive Freddy Peralta. And it's almost like the Mets winning the World Series, whereas instead of me winning, at least everybody else I can't have win will not win. So it's okay.
4: Surviving Peralta.
0: Yeah, it's okay. I mean, really, the Brewers winning would be tough simply because, boy, we have David Stearns who ran the Brewers, and now the Brewers are better without him, and we've won less games every year since he's been our GM. But, I mean, you know, at some point. I mean, maybe the Guardians. Well, that's I got Guardians or the Dodgers. So that's what I got to have. Because Edwin Diaz. All right, I got to go for the Guardians. That's it. Guardians win, my way to go. Guardians win.
4: If they do, then I can say we were beaten by the best.
0: Beaten by the best, okay. You were beaten by the best.
4: Still going back to that game, man.
0: I know, buddy. I know.
4: I mean, that pitch was waffer thin.
0: I know.
4: Air underneath that ball, and off it went. 21 strikeouts! 21!
0: But speaking of baseball, we have a big developing story ahead of Game 3 between the Dodgers and the Brewers involving Shohei Ohtani. That's next. Jason and Mike, Fox Sports Radio.
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0: And TJ, clearly the Dodgers hoping Shohei Ohtani will stay in their lineup for Game 3.
1: Stay!
0: Big developing story ahead of Game 3 of the NLCS. Dodgers go down to the Brewers tonight. Brewers bullpen has been incredible. We told you not to sleep on this story before the playoffs. Told you. Just like the old man, beginning of the horror movie, don't go in there. There's a guy with a hockey mask on. He's going to kill you. Nope, old man. We're going to drink. We're going to smoke. We're going to have sex. Ah, we're young. Yeah, okay. Don't sleep on the fact that Shohei Ohtani is playing injured. He said right before the playoffs began, I'm just going to be hurt the entire way. I have to manage it. And the one thing I know about Ohtani is that the last few years, when he is injured, I know when he's injured because he doesn't play well. Whatever it is, the injuries that he has had, whenever he is slow, I know he is affected by something. Now, this year it's been the shoulder, it's been the knee. He has not been the same. He was in and out of the lineup for a while. He was out of the lineup near the end of the season. You could tell that he was not the same guy. And that's the thing about Ohtani, whether it's just injury-wise in general or these specific injuries, when he is banged up, he is not nearly the same player. And trying to get your timing back has not worked. He is 3-for-20 in the playoffs. The Dodgers have tried him everywhere in the lineup, not working. And the Dodgers are going to have a conversation with Ohtani, potentially about him sitting out Game 3 of the NLCS. According to ESPN, he'll keep playing if he deems himself healthy, but if not, he will wind up sitting. Dave Roberts saying it's time to have this conversation, and we're going to talk about this during Tuesday's workout in LA to, quote, try to figure out what is best for him. We saw what happened with the Yankees without Aaron Judge, right? Best hitter in the American League. Yes, there's 8 other spots in the order. You're going to replace him in the batting order. When you don't have that guy, that special guy, yeah, the rest of your lineup is going to suffer. Look what happened to the Yankees against the Rays. The Dodgers without Ohtani? Like, the Brewers are already playing with all kinds of confidence. You can tell by their body language, the Brewers, that this is our time. We are going to knock you the hell out of the playoffs. And the Dodgers seem to be playing like a team. This series began, all of a sudden, they look like they're out of gas. And now, if you're playing without Ohtani, yes, you're replacing the lineup, but even the threat of Ohtani is something. He can still turn on a fastball. He can still do a couple of different things. Without him in the lineup, forget about winning the series. I don't know if the Dodgers win a game. If he's out of the lineup, the Dodgers might just get swept. And it could be, hey, this was 4 and out for the Brewers, and all of a sudden, they're in the World Series.
2: Yeah, we look at where we're at in the series right now. I mean, 2-1, that opener, you chase Mizorowski, you had your chances early. The big force out at home plate. Okay, opportunities go to the wayside. Game 2, you get Yamamoto. You think, oh, all's right with the world. He can't get out of the third. Actually has a human start. Yeah, that happens every once in a while. I know statistically, you're like, hey, this is what he's been. Well, then you had to go to your bullpen. What, they had 6 or 7 different relievers come through, whereas the Brewers have a perfect 5. They get the starter out again. 5 perfect innings from their bullpen. But go back to Ohtani. Riddle me this, Batman. When was the last time Ohtani went yickety?
0: Oh, wow. I would say middle of September,
2: August 18th.
0: Wow, really?
2: He hit 3 home runs over 2 days against the Rockies. That's the last time he showed you power.
0: I mean,
2: he hit 242 in the month of August before he went to the, they finally put him on the IL and he was gone for a couple of weeks. But those couple of weeks prior, swinging, starting to extend the zone, just was not as comfortable, started making challenges on pitches, that were clear. Mm-hmm. He wasn't going to win them.
0: No.
2: And here you are struggling.
0: Look, we told you, don't blow this story off because it's not been that kind of year for Ohtani. It's just, it's top to bottom, his health, the pitching, clearly his body cannot handle the rigors of being a starting pitcher and also playing every day. Can't handle that, right? So now, okay, his pitching career is going to change immensely in the offseason. Maybe he's going to be a closer, right? That's kind of what you would want to see for Ohtani, because maybe his body can do that. Maybe he's not going to pitch
2: at all.
0: Maybe seeing him not, because his bat is too valuable. But we've seen that. But the short term now is, how do you deal with this? And if Ohtani's not in the lineup, are you, this is like by throwing a piece of meat in front of a Doberman and going, hey, okay, go get it. Like the Brewers, I mean, you see it. You see the confidence they're playing with in the Dodgers. It's just not there. Ohtani makes that lineup look superhuman. Without it, forget it, man. I mean, this could be the Brewers in a sweep.
2: We go back into some stretches that they had over the course of the summer, wondering aloud, would they ever get right? And all of those hitters started to find their stride. Now they're all struggling at the same time and maybe without their leader.
0: Exit out by the Fresca exit, Swollen Dome. Jason Smith, Mike Harmon. 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Mike and I love putting this content out for you every single night. Coming up next, my buddy Ben Maller. 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
18: Matchup over the Rams in LA in overtime, 37-34. Quarterback Josh Allen with 10 carries, 121 yards, and a TD. He had been 0-7 in overtimes in his career. Late in regulation, the two teams scored touchdowns on six straight drives. The Rams wound up missing both of their field goal attempts in the game, including a 48-yarder blocked in OT. In the National League Championship Series, top seed Milwaukee is up 2-0 after beating the Dodgers 7-4. William Contreras with three hits, three RBIs, the Brewers' bullpen with five perfect innings, a playoff first. The opener of the ALCS went to Cleveland in a comeback at number one seed Tampa Bay, 7-3. It was tied 2-2 in the eighth. NHL wins for Buffalo, Ottawa, and for Minnesota, which beat Vegas 4-2. I'm Steve DeSager.
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Mafia special, if you will. Welcome in. That would be Bills Mafia. The beginning of another night of the Ben Maller Show. We are in the air everywhere. We chat nonstop. That's what we do here. And we know that curiosity, there is no age limit on curiosity. Coast to coast, border to border, and beyond, on the vast and monolithically powerful microphones of FSR emanating live from the horn as we lock horns on your eardrums. That's what we do here. Guaranteed human from the world famous Fox Sports Radio studios where Mark the Walker in Rochester and Philexus say, hey, Bill's Monster would love to know about the very powerful bull. 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And it was the think tank, the Maller Militia Board of Trustees, it was Alf, the alien opponent, Ferg Dog, and Maller Prop Guy who reached out and they said, hey, Maller, you know, we really don't know where to watch our playoff baseball. I said, thanks for asking. Just ask. That's all you have to do. There is no time like October. The NLCS is here. Probably not long for long the way it's going. Streaming live on Fox One, the back-to-back World Series champion Dodgers take on the top seed Brewers in the NLCS rematch. One series from the World Series. And stream it. MLB postseason live on Fox One. We are heading into a game three. More on the baseball coming up in a little bit. But our lead, we know what keeps the Bills on around here. And that would be the National Football League. So we start out in the hood in Inglewood and up to no good. The final chapter of week number five in the NFL as an epic made-for-TV matchup. A couple of MVPs going at it there. Josh Allen leading the Bills Mafia. They rode the bus, and the wheels on the bus go round and round, round and round, round and round. So the Bills Mafia rolling into SoFi. A matchup with Matthew Stafford and the L.A. Rams. You had Joe Buck, Troy Aikman, spewing cliches on television, as they often do on ABC. I don't know if you're watching this or not. I can't imagine you were locked in on the Guardians and the Rays. Oh, my God. Holy crap. They're actually playing that. They're in the Final Four. My God. Anyway, we were watching the football. We did flip over to the baseball. There were a lot of timeouts in these NFL games. I don't know if you know about that. There's a lot of downtime in the NFL. Yeah, there are. So we watched, so you would not have to. And Josh Allen, not exactly lighting the world on fire through the air. However, he ended up with 331 total yards. A lot of that on the ground, a couple of touchdowns. And Buffalo gave the game away and still ended up winning the game. They gave the game away.

0: then they're crediting him with a block. The kick would have missed anyway. It was very, if you saw the, you know, some of you are blind, but for those of you that were able to watch the game-winning field goal attempt by the thicker kicker, who will soon be the unemployed kicker, the kick was shanked so much, the block actually made it seem less ugly. Anyway, Buffalo's kicker apparently doesn't suck. Tyler Bass drilled a 45-yard field goal with 1:55 remaining in overtime. And turn out the lights, the party's over. So despite Matthew Stafford throwing for almost 400 yards against that pathetic Bills defense, that is not a championship defense in Buffalo. 383 yards, 3 touchdowns. The better story is in the Rams locker room, so we're going to start with that. My God, Sean McVay, the genius coach of the Rams, Sean McVay. What was that? What was that special teams performance by Sean McVay? Holy crap on a cracker. It was bad, bad, bad, bad, bad. Here is McVay explaining some of the emotion of the night.
1: This one is, this is the one, this stings and it's going to hurt, but we can't afford to let it, we can't let this team beat us twice and we're going to have to regroup and reset ourselves. And it's been a while since I've been this pissed after a game too. I'm proud of the effort, but none of how I feel is positive other than I'm proud of the resilience, the guts that our team displayed. But there's no, you know, I don't even know what you want to call it, but, you know, congrats to the Bills and I'm excited about how we freaking move forward.
0: Yeah, freaking move forward. I'm excited about that. All right. McVay. I feel like he's given a similar sentence, very similar to Nick Sirianni. Sirianni says the same thing after the Eagles lose. Sean McVay says the same thing after the Rams lose. And, you know, it's been a while since I've been this pissed. Yeah, okay. All right, so that is it. At least the Rams didn't fly into the game. They didn't, you know, fly out to Alaska and fly back right before the game. Like, you know. All right, so good jumping off point. Let us discuss the question, what does Sean McVay do about the latest Rams special teams debacle? And make no mistake, they are very special there, the Rams special teams. They drive the little bus. The little bus, little bus, little bus. All right, so I've got Ray Charles, La Brea Tar Pits, and DoorDash. And we will combine all of these things together. And we are going to put foot in mouth, much like the Rams kicker would have been better off if he put his foot in his mouth rather than on the football. So my advice here to Sean McVay and the Rams regarding the special teams is to practice horticulture. What are you talking about, Maller? Let me explain. Cut out the deadwood. Cut out, even if you're not a green thumb, cut out the deadwood. This is not complicated. Sean McVay needs to become a landscape architect. Right? The Rams special teams are not a department. They're not. They're a government-funded disaster relief program at this point. And anything good the Rams do on offense and defense is null and void when you look at the special teams. Now, listen, the Rams should be 3-2. We all know that. The NFL gave the Broncos a win they didn't deserve for whatever reason. That's the reality. The NFL is a corrupt organization, so they're okay with that. Most organizations would correct a wrong like that. The NFL does not, much like the big footy, college football. They don't do that anyway. But the point is not that. We're talking about the Rams special teams here. So if you're McVay, you go down to Home Depot or Lowe's, you get some pruning shears, you fire up the wood chipper, and you start removing the dead branches from the Rams special team operation, and we're looking at a 2-for-1 special here. Unsolicited overnight talk radio advice to Sean McVay and the Rams, 2-for-1 termination special. You bring out the Turk and you say, "Hey Turk, go get me, can you get me Bubba Ventrone? Who the F is Bubba Ventrone?" Apparently that is the special teams coordinator for the Rams, and get him, "Can you get me the thicker kicker?" Okay, we'll bring him in. Harrison Mivas, who's just ass, as Cam Ward would say. Get both those guys and invite them into human resources. And you say, "Okay, we have a nice big severance package for you. We thank you for your service. And we're going to give you the thicker kicker a bigger severance package because you're thick. And get your cardboard box.

0: You got 30 minutes to get all your belongings and leave in an orderly fashion. And as an added bonus, though, we're going to crank up some Ray Charles playing over the speakers while you clean out your stuff and leave to never be seen again. And we're going to play Hit the Road, Jack, and Don't You Come Back No More. Get out of here. We would rather see, at this point, Bubba Gump coach the Rams special teams. That's how pathetic these losers are on special teams for the Rams. Bring in Bubba Gump to coach the special teams. Why not? At least he knows how to run a shrimp boat. Okay, that's better than the Rams special teams coach. Holy crap. Like, what do you practice? Are the players too good to play special teams? They can't be bothered? Do they even coach it? Like, what are you doing? It's been every week, 5 weeks of this crap. And it's the kicking's bad. How about the coverage units? I mean, it's Pop Warner. Go cover. You should not be allowing the amount of return yardage, the punt return, the kick return. It's embarrassing. It's absolutely embarrassing. The defense is not great, but the special teams is worse. The offense is pretty fine for the Rams. My God. Just fire them. Fire everyone. You're fired. You're fired. You're fired. Get out of here. Now, as for who replaces the thicker kicker, this is what becomes a quagmire for the Rams, because there is a bunch of slop out there at the kicker position. There's one guy who's probably washed up, but is head and shoulders above everyone else, but he's so taboo, you can't touch him. But would they? Would they do it? Justin Tucker, late of the Ravens, decorated kicker in Baltimore. And his career ended because of some massages, which apparently went sideways. And it didn't get as much publicity as Deshaun Watson, but there was a lot of massage activity there. Tucker had quite the nicknames there. So he's the top kicker. He's the top guy available. And would the Rams go there? Is Sean McVay desperate enough to not have to go for it on fourth down? The Rams were, the other thing is they knew their kicker stinks, and they still went for, not go for the touchdown. We'll just try to kick a field goal in overtime. And of course, they said it was blocked, but he would have missed it anyway and all that stuff. So does McVay own a hazmat suit to go out and bring in Justin Tucker? And would he do that? Would he venture down Radioactive Highway? Tucker, by the way, lives in a nice one-bedroom apartment in Chernobyl at this particular point in the eyes of the NFL. All right. Now, as for the big picture, the Rams, who should be 3-2 but are not 3-2 thanks to the NFL, they are instead 2-3. Remember, they mentioned the game in Denver, which was gifted to the Broncos. They did not earn it. So, question, is this 2026 Rams season a lost cause for Aaron Donald and friends? Is the 2026 season, the Rams are under 500, we're 5 games into the season here, a lost cause for Aaron Donald's Rams? So I'm shaking my head no, and there are many of you, based on the email that I briefly opened, which was a mistake, it's a bad job by me, but many of you are preparing the funeral. You're making the funeral potatoes. You've got that ready to go here. However, we checked with the L.A. County Coroner's Office, and the corpse is still breathing. Much to the dismay of J.J. and Renton and Nostradamus, who I'm sure popped a chubby. He was so excited. All the haters out there, oh, they love it. I get it, Schadenfreude. You guys all rip me, but Schadenfreude is really fun. Schadenfreude is so much fun, taking joy out of the misery of others. It's just great. So, but everyone acting like, hey, you know, the Rams fell into the La Brea Tar Pits and there's no getting out. That's it. Relax. We are 30% through the NFL season. So, yeah, the Rams can forget about being an all-time great NFL regular season team. That's off the table. You don't lose two out of your first, or you know, lose three out of your first five and become an all-time great team. So this is not going to be a story of legendary soup to nuts domination for the Rams. That's it. Somehow, the Rams have done the impossible. They went from, will they go undefeated? Bill Plaschke, long in the tooth, washed up sports writer, said they'd go 17-0. There's only 16 games a few years ago. So 17-0, made that bold decree. And they've gone from everyone picking them to win, now they're the underdogs. Nobody believes in the Rams anymore. It's all over. It's all over for the Rams. Even though literally every man, woman, and child picked the Rams to win the Super Bowl a month and a half ago. So Matthew Stafford and friends there, I recommend going down to Costco, the optical department at Costco. Go down there, read the vision chart, keep your eye on the Lombardi Prize. The Rams do not need to win the NFC West beauty contest. They do not need to worry about that. They just need to make sure they're in the playoffs. I don't think you've put yourself in position to win the Super Bowl if you're not in the playoffs. So you have to be in the playoffs there. Get a ticket to the dance party. And unlike the 49ers, who are clearly peaking too soon, the Rams don't have to worry about peaking too soon. They're not. They got their eye on the prize, the Lombardi there, and you cannot win it in September or October. Of course, you could argue you could lose it in September and October. The Rams are, they're right in the middle of the pack. Right in the middle of the pack right there. Meanwhile, on the Buffalo side, there's a lot of Bills propaganda going around right now as the Buffalo Bills get the win that shouldn't have been a win but was a win and all that. Everyone's all excited. So the question, does this victory over the LA Rams validate Josh Allen and the Bills as a legit heavyweight? So that's going to be a no. On this side of the microphone, I didn't look at that Bills team and think, boy, this team is ready. They are ready for a playoff matchup with Kansas City, somebody along those lines. I didn't see that. So that's going to be a no for me, dog, regarding the elite status of the Buffalo Bills. Buffalo, I felt like this was a wobbly performance by the Bills. And if I was in Bills Mafia, I would not be very happy right now. Now, you're probably too intoxicated to realize that at this point. I get it. I understand. You're feeling happy and all that. Joe Brady, the new head coach there, not impressing anyone, at least not on this side. Maybe you're impressed, but we're not impressed there. The Bills are an undisciplined football team. They committed 13 penalties for 112 yards. That is a systemic problem that will absolutely kill you. Mark my words, you're cooked if you can't straighten that out before the end of the year. So they're not disciplined, and they got that problem. You know, Buffalo's like a, as a football team, it's like the guy that has the $200,000 sports car and goes out and does these drag races and wins the drag races because the other guy's car keeps blowing a tire. That's essentially what happened here. The Rams blew a tire is what happened. James Cook ordered up a Ram victory on DoorDash. He said, listen, let me go on my phone. I got my app here. I'm going to go on DoorDash and I'm going to get you a very nice, solid victory. All right, right down the V for victory right there. James Cook ordered it up on the app, and the DoorDash delivery guy showed up to the door, knocked on the door, and then rang the doorbell, just like that. And then for some reason, the Rams refused to answer the door. It's a bad job by them. So meanwhile, the Buffalo Bills offense, it's like a three-ring circus. You've got the lion tamer. Josh Allen's not only the lion tamer. He's the trapeze artist. He's the human cannonball. It's a one-man show. He only had 12 completions. Josh Allen had 12 completions in a game that went late into overtime. 50% of his passing yards, had 210 passing yards. 50% came on a couple of broken plays in this game. And so you look at that, all the rushing yards, it's like the Rams' containment was terrible, but Josh Allen's a heavyweight running back masquerading as a quarterback. At least he was in this game on Monday night against the Rams, and if it hadn't been for the generosity of the thicker kicker, we'd be having a much different conversation right now about the Buffalo Bills. It's just not sustainable, so I'm not impressed with the Bills here at this point. They're not going to win anything, so don't have to worry about that. It is the Ben Maller Show. If you would like to comment on any of this, we open the phone lines, abracadabra, hocus pocus, and you can join us here at 877-99 on Fox. That's 877-99 996-6369 if you'd like to be part of the live show on the X machine. It's at Ben Maller. That's at Ben Maller. Your comments can and will be used against you in the court of sports radio. So if you'd like to be part of it, you can join the fun. By the way, Josh Allen, fun fact of the hour. Josh Allen, we mentioned he had 210 passing yards. 196 of them were yards after the catch. So
1: Ben Maller fun fact.
0: In reality, he had 14 yards passing. 14 yards passing for Josh Allen without the yards after the catch. Let me repeat that for those of you two hammer in the back of the room in the fetal position. 14 yards passing when you take away everything else that's a part of this. My God. All right. 877-99 on Fox. 877-996-6369. So while one NFL quarterback is getting bludgeoned for a personal relationship, another one saying, no, this is actually a good thing. We'll explain. We'll get to that. We will do it next. However, it is the A block, and let's see what hour it is right now. Here,
2: number one.
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0: Now, we'll play this for the thicker kicker and the Rams special teams coach. They can enjoy the tunes when they get out of town there. Why not? Yeah. It is the Ben Maller Show. We are united as one here on the overnight. Thank you for joining us on the Red Eye Flight. We'll be here all night. Settle in if you can't hear the whole show. 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It's got limited commercial interruption. It's available everywhere. The Ben Maller Show podcast. You want to be part of the live show, you can join us right now. Say hello on the phones at 877-99 on Fox. That's 877-996-6369. Also on X at Ben Maller. That is at Ben Maller if you'd like to be part of the program. Say hello to Lorena, FSR Tech Queen.
1: What up, though?
0: And also Koopaloop at a Bronco fan. That's a Bronco fan. Your comments can and will be used against you in the court of sports radio. Please act according. The Nature Boy writes in, answering the call to the wild. He says the Rams figured out a way to make tonight's loss more toxic to their fans than the Redskins loss. Well, I don't know if that's not the case. The Rams, Redskins didn't lose. The team formerly called the Redskins, they tied, which is like two losses. I feel like ties should be two losses. King Roy says, is it possible that those UCLA Bruins are the top football team in the greater LA area? Yes, that's it. That's the only team. Mark, the full name guy who retired as a caller, he could not handle the grind of calling overnight talk radio anymore. So he hides behind his phone and he says the yards after catch by the Bills, because of basic tackling by the Rams defense, not very good. He says, Matthew Stafford at one point in the second half had 153 yards, less than 5 yards per completion. Yes, they did not stop the game, Mark. I know you're old, but they did not stop the game at one point in the second half. If that had been the case, that would have been a good take. That would have been a good take. Absolutely. Absolutely. Let's see here. L. Ray writes in, says, a little piece of me restored every morning when I wake up at 1:30. Let me put these calls on hold one sec here. Hold on a sec. These guys are calling. Put them on hold. All right. 1:30 a.m. to be forced into work at 3 a.m. And he's listening to the show. Well, thank you. I appreciate that. And I would take a call now, but we got to get the Coop. Get in here if you can and set up the phones. I don't know what's going on in there. Coop's doing something. But I'll just take a call. Who cares? He's just busy doing his thing. Let's say hello. Caller, I don't know who you are. Caller, you're on the air. Hello, caller. Welcome.
2: Hey.
0: Oh, I recognize that voice. Oh, how lucky am I? I could have picked any call. I can't see who the calls are because Coop hasn't gotten in here. And look at you. Unbelievable. From Louisiana.
2: How you doing, man?
0: Well, if I was any better, I'd be a kicker, but not the Rams kicker because he's going to be unemployed.
2: Yeah. What's wrong with the Rams kicker? The Rams.
0: Oh, there's nothing wrong. They're going to have a new kicker. By next week, they'll have a new kicker. So, would you like to kick?
2: No, I can't do it.
0: Why not?
2: I'm blind. I can't see.
0: It doesn't matter. Their kicker can see and he sucks. Maybe they'd be better off with a blind kicker. I'm all for it. Let's bring in a blind kicker at this point.
2: Man, where you get your good sense of humor?
0: Oh, look at that. I feel like Lorena now. That's amazing. Look at that. My good sense of humor. My God. Nature Boy says, I like the thicker kicker in that spot. Well, that's what, Dave Roberts would have said that. Yes.
2: Well, tell Nature Boy, I said, hey.
0: Oh, Nature Boy. All right, Nature Boy. Hello, Nature Boy.
2: Hey, cuz.
0: Oh, she's busy, I guess. She didn't hear.
1: I am typing the I like him in that spot to the drop thingy, but it's not popping up. Hi, Anthony.
0: Why would it pop up? We only played it for like 5 years on the show. Why would it pop up? Yes, go ahead.
1: That's a good question. I'm looking for it. I'm looking for it.
0: I understand.
1: Ah!
0: Yes.
2: How you doing, Lorraine?
1: I'm great.
2: You tell your daughter, I say, hey.
1: Good idea. I will do that.
2: Yeah. It's good to hear from you.
0: All right. Thank you. All right. Go away. There's Anthony. Amazing. Let's say hello to Inca Terror, who's in New York. He's got his Buffalo Bills onesie on right now. Hello, Inca Terror.
3: Actually, I am wearing Buffalo Bills garb as we speak.
0: I'm spying on you right now.
3: I, yeah. I Anyway, I'm flying high because, you know, Tyler is kicking bass and taking numbers, and and it's good. I needed that after my Yankees.
0: You needed the fact that your running back is untrustworthy and you can't depend on him, and no matter what the Bills do, anytime you hand the ball off to Mr. Cook, you could be cooked.
3: So, Benny, I do have a question, kind of serious. The local announcers, they kept complaining about all the ref interferences, and they said that that group does that more than anybody else in the league. Is that true, or are they just...
0: I don't have the stats in front of me, but it was ridiculous. You don't need to have 24 penalties in a game. Now, you could call 24 penalties in every game, but I think you're pretty sure you don't want to watch the referees, right? You want to hear the referees all the time.
3: Right.
0: It's kind of like let them play. Is that a bad thing, Inkaterra, to let them play a little bit?
3: I think continuity is good.
0: Occasionally.
3: You know, just keep it going.
0: Yeah.
3: So
0: there you go. Did you have any yards after the catch listening to the game on the radio, Inkaterra? Did you pick up any yakety yak after the catch there? No?
3: No.
0: You did not. Going to get snacks or anything? You didn't run off to get snacks or?
3: No, I was glued.
0: You were glued. You might want to see a doctor. It's not good to be glued like that. might be a problem there. But nice.
3: So I also wanted to tell you that I'm going to disappear for a while, and I didn't want you to worry.
0: Oh, no. Where are you going? What's happening here? What, we're going to lose you?
3: I'm going to Europe. Lorena, you want to come? Got concerts coming up.
0: Oh, well, that's exciting. What countries will you be visiting?
3: Austria, Germany, Switzerland, and Italy.
0: Sounds wonderful.
1: I'll pack my bags as we speak.
0: That's a good. How long will you be on the road for?
3: At least a month, maybe a month and a half.
0: Imagine that, going on the road, performing. For those that don't know, Inkaterra is a classically trained pianist and has performed all over the world, and you're going back on the road. That's great. And safe travels. Let us know. Check in with us if you can every once in a while. It'll be on during the day over there. So if you got nothing going on, you're bored.
3: I will try. I'm also having trouble getting on Twitter for whatever reason. So
0: have you been shadow banned?
3: I think so.
0: You're such a polarizing character. You're such a trouble. You're such a troublemaker, man. You are a troublemaker. They banned your ass. Get out of here. All right. Well, safe travels, Inkaterra. Don't be a stranger. All right. Well, talk to us.
3: Take care.
0: All right. There he goes, our buddy Inkaterra.
1: What a fun life.
0: Yeah. It's living the life of a musician. On the road again. On the road again. Well, one quarterback getting absolutely killed for his lady friend. They're saying it's the Delilah effect. That would be Justin Herbert, who apparently cannot play. Now everyone's like, well, he can't play. I always thought he was just a regular season guy. He's not even that anymore. Terrible playoff quarterback. Now he sucks in the regular season. But anyway, his lady, they're getting slammed right and left. Madison Beer, and she's the reason, the Delilah effect. And, well, Josh Allen married a celebrity, Haley Steinfeld, and so far, it's the opposite. It's a lucky charm. Being called the lucky charm for Josh Allen. Although I would argue that the Rams idiot kicker is more lucky for Josh Allen at this point than his wife. Let's say hello to Mark the Full Name Guy coming out of retirement. Hello, Mark the Full Name Guy.
4: Well, now, I never retired, Ben Maller. Just because I don't call you doesn't mean I'm retired. So,
0: well, for our purposes, you're retired. If you don't call the show, you're retired.
4: Here's Ben Maller, and the statistics that you're quoting don't mean a darn thing. Yards after catch counts. Every inch of them count. And the fact that...
0: Listen, just because you don't understand, I understand. Listen, I get that you can't understand how crazy that statistic is. That the passing yards of Josh Allen, he had all of, if my math is correct, 210 passing yards, 196 of them were yards after the catch. That means he only had 14 passing yards outside of the yards after the catch. You don't think that's interesting? You don't think that's a wild statistic? What's wrong with you?
5: but it didn't help your Rams win the game, did it?
0: The Rams gave the game away. I don't know. Maybe you didn't watch the game. I don't know what you were doing. What were you up to? What were you doing? So the Rams out. Can we agree on this? The Rams outplayed the Bills. Yes, right? Okay, you agree. Good. We agree on that. Rams had more yards. They had more first downs. They had a higher third down conversion rate. They had a higher fourth down conversion rate. They had a higher red zone conversion rate. The only reason they lost is their kicker, who will be unemployed in a few hours, shanked a kick, and actually a couple of kicks, and that's why the Rams lost.
5: Excuse me, but all the statistics you mentioned don't mean nothing, except the only statistic that matters.
0: Oh, here we go.
5: Oh,
0: thank you. I said, yeah. Jim Rome's on the phone. Rome's on the phone from like 1994, and he wants that take back. Jim Rome would like that take back from 1994.
5: Losers!
0: Okay, there you go. So glad you made that phone call. We're all a little bit dumber for that phone call. Let's go to Manuel in Gardena, and his Raiders are back to being the Raiders. Hello, Manuel in Gardena. Welcome. Is this a call to apologize?
6: Benny Blah. Hey, let me give you a double horn honk.
0: I like it.
6: Hey, Benny, check it out, man. There's this cat out here where he's lit up like a Christmas tree walking around. It's hilarious. And you know who else was lit up like a Christmas tree? All you Lamb fans. Hey, this is beautiful, Benny. Am I calling to apologize? Apologize about what?
0: Well, you were wrong about the Raiders. The Raiders lost 45-17. And what happened to all your fellow Raider guys who were busting my balls for a couple of weeks? Suddenly, I can't find a Raider guy. I don't know what happened. Is everyone okay?
7: Mike in Tucson?
0: Where are all those tough guys? Where are those tough guys that were sending me all these messages? Oh, man. You gave up 536 yards to the Patriots. Suddenly, your phone stopped working. The Wi-Fi went down in every Raider fan's home all of a sudden, you frauds. You front-running losers.
6: Hey, I'm right here, Benny. Hey, look, I'll own up to it. We've had two crap losses where we look like the commitment to excrement.
0: That's reality setting in. This is reality setting in.
6: Diana Rossini's freaking, extra appendage, and his squad gave us the business. I'm not going to lie about that. But yeah. You know what? Clint Kubiak's building something. Now let's address this.
0: What did he show you? That's the same performance any Raider coach the last 20 years would have given you. What did Kubiak show you? They're the same old Raiders. What are you talking? You averaged 2.1 yards a carry. Genty had 27 yards rushing against the Patriots. You have a monster running game?
6: Hey, it's coming.
0: It's coming.
6: Stop trying to sidestep.
0: I'm not trying to sidestep. You're the Raider guy. And by the way, those three Raider wins, Dolphins, Chargers, and Saints, combined record 1-14 this season, 0.67 win percentage.
6: You play who's in front of you, Benny. You know that. Hey, what about you? You told me by now the Rams were going to be 8-0. Remember what I told you?
0: Yes, I told you in week 5 the Rams would be 8-0. That is correct. I did say that.
6: You said they would be on their way. You said they would be
0: fine. The Rams are fine. I don't know. I'm not worried about the Rams. I'm fine.
6: 8-0.
0: They're not going to win 15 games this year. Obviously, they've already lost 3.
6: What I told you.
0: Oh, yeah,
6: they were going to go 8-9.
0: Okay.
6: They're not going to go
0: 8-9.
6: They are well on their way. Hey,
0: well
6: if
0: on
6: you
0: their way.
6: Multiply 2 and 3 by 4, what do you get?
0: Well, the Rams are 3-2 right now. The NFL gave the Broncos. When you'd agree on that, yes?
6: No. Hey.
0: Would you agree on that or no?
6: I wouldn't. No, I wouldn't.
0: Well, the NFL you've lost all credit. But the NFL admitted they gave the game to the Broncos.
7: According to Sean McVay, we never heard an official statement.
0: The NFL gave the game to the Broncos. Everyone knows that. The NFL admitted it.
7: Quickly.
0: And so that's it. All right. I got to go, Manuel, but I love you. All right. It is the Ben Maller Show as we press on. Time now for the Who Am I game. This is where we pretend to be somebody else. So the Rams quarterback Matthew Stafford lost for the sixth time in his career when his team scored 34 or more points. Only Jared Goff, Eli Manning, and me have lost more games when our team scored 34 or more points. That's the Who Am I game. Who am I? The answer, we'll get to it. We'll do it next. However, it is the B block in what hour?
8: Number one.
0: Well, the football season heating up, and every week feels bigger with DraftKings. 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

0: 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Make sure to check that out. If you have not subscribed yet, what are you waiting for? Come on, get off your tuchus. You got to do it. Everyone's doing it. You got to be part of it. So check it out. Thank you. All right. Time now for the payoff on the somewhat popular Who Am I game. This is where we pretend to be somebody else. We go to the NFL where the Rams quarterback Matthew Stafford losing for the 6th time when his team scores 34 or more points. Rams, because of their idiot kicker, the thicker kicker, end up losing to Buffalo. Only Jared Goff, Eli Manning, the punk, and me have lost more. Who am I? So again, Rams quarterback Matthew Stafford losing for the 6th time when his team scores 34 or more points. Only Jared Goff, Eli Manning, and me have lost more in NFL history. Who am I? That is the question. What is the answer? And Mallard Prop Guy says Anthony in Louisiana is the correct answer. Jameis Winston from Femi, the top Uber Eats driver in Minnesota. Alf, the alien opiner, going with Kramer. Rest in peace, Kramer, the dog that was with Blind Scott and attacked the waitress at the restaurant in Boston years ago. Great moments in show history. Mr. Nice Guy going with iconic Cincinnati Reds legend Nick Asaski. Had a great run with the Red Sox, too. Really good return on investment. Played with, the Braves also. Frank Hauser going with Mr. Jonathan Wesley Lamb Jones is his answer. George Wallace from Dante. Who else do we have? Milt Plum from Eek in Roseville, Minnesota.
1: Who?
0: Page down. Let's see here. Where we got? What do we got? Eileen in San Francisco from Shane in Des Moines. Wally Gator from Rebecca, the Rams fan. That's her answer. Andrew in the Bay Area going with Kurt Warner. Kev Atomic from Alaska says Clubber Lang is the way to go. Joe Burrow from Analog Al. Deacon Jones, Rams legend, tossed out by Big Rig Rob. Tree from the 773. He might have cheated and got it right. What say you, Lorena?
2: Elon Musk.
0: No, Tree got it right. It's Drew Brees. Drew Brees. Drew Brees. Drew Brees. Drew Brees. Drew Brees. 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
1: Brewers lead 2-0 in the NL Championship Series after beating the Dodgers 7-4. Milwaukee trailed 4-3 in the fifth inning. The Dodger offense finished 3-for-28. William Contreras of the Brewers had 3 hits and 3 RBIs. The Dodgers with runners in scoring position went 0-for-4. They're now 2-for-26 in the playoffs in that situation. Cleveland took the opener of the ALCS at top-seeded Tampa Bay 7-3. That game was tied 2-2 in the eighth. Chase DeLauder, 3 hits, 3 runs scored, including a solo homer. What a Monday Night Football matchup. Buffalo in overtime beat the Rams in L.A. 37-34. Quarterback Josh Allen with 10 carries, 121 yards and a TD. Puka Nacua of the Rams in the loss. 17 receptions, 138 yards and a touchdown. He was targeted 24 times. I'm Steve DeSager.
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7: A brew for you. 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Our friend Jerry from Rhode Island, she checks in and she says, hey, myself and the great Danny DeVito, the guy that picks up the trash there, our friend in Boston, they both said we want to know more about DraftKings. 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The crown is yours, and I believe it was Analog Al, possibly Skyler. They wanted to know about the baseball on TV, and there's no time like October. The NLCS is here, streaming live on Fox One. The back-to-back, belly-to-belly World Series champion Dodgers take on the top-seeded Brewers in an NLCS rematch, one series from the World Series. You can stream the MLB postseason live on Fox One. So our lead this hour, from the state of Wisconsin, we go to Milwaukee. The early game, they had double barrel action, the baseball playoffs. Game number 2 of the NLCS, the Dodgers and the Brewers, just up the road from the Cheese Castle in Kenosha. And it was on Fox. You better watch. Joe Davis, no laryngitis. Some of you wish he had laryngitis. He did not. Joe Davis and John Smoltz had the call, as L.A. looking to even up the series at 1-1. Did you watch? Were you engaged in this? No, perhaps not. But William Contreras getting her done. getting her done. William Contreras of the Milwaukee baseball team hit a tying ding-dong in the fifth inning and singled home the go-ahead run an inning later. And the Brewers, adding on some insurance runs late, they defeat the once-proud Dodgers 7-4 in the early game on Monday, Game 2 of the NL Championship Series on Fox. The relief pitchers, Dustin May, the guy that looks like Carrot Top, Jojo Romero, whoever that is, Abner Uribe, and Aaron Ashby, those pitchers combined to emasculate the Dodger lineup. One of the most pathetic playoff showings I've seen in Dodger history, as those guys combined to retire the final 15 Dodger batters. Embarrassing. Embarrassing. The Milwaukee bullpen, they're good. You're supposed to be as good. Embarrassing. So the Brewers win 2-0.

0: Question, who gets the blame street taco for Dave Roberts' Dodgers losing game two to the Milwaukee baseball team? So I've got captain's chair, Wayne Gretzky, and instructional manual. And we will combine all of these things together, and we are going to put the biscuit in the basket is what we're going to do. So we always start out with number one. So I'm actually going to start on the mound. As embarrassing as the Dodger offense is, I feel like the story to me was on the mound. And I played a role in this. Some of you have pointed that out to me, you a-holes who email me all the time and I don't write back. So let me explain. So I'm going to start with the mound because I feel like that's the story. The Dodgers anticipated, I would go as far as to say expected, a masterpiece on the mound. What they received was a finger painting from a child. That's what they got. There's really no other way to say it. This was supposed to be guaranteed win day for Yoshinobu Yamamoto on the mound. It's the one name that you circle there. And you say, that's going to be a win. Permanent marker. I'm going to circle that. That's a win. And instead, he went from Mr. October, which is what Yoshinobu Yamamoto had been, Mr. Reliable, Dependable, Mr. October, to Mr. Softy in less than three innings. What was that? That was terrible. Absolutely terrible. Just 2 2/3 innings. 75 pitches. 75 pitches for Yamamoto in 2 2/3 innings. He got a nice early shower. Job not done. Job not done. Here is Dave Roberts commenting on Yamamoto and how bad he was.
1: Obviously wasn't sharp.
0: You think?
1: You know, just wasn't sharp today.
0: You think?
1: You can see from that Contreras at bat in the third inning, that really stressed him. Then you follow that up with the Bowers at bat. You know, at that point in time, once the breaking ball, he yanks the breaker, Yelich gets a hit, we got to find a way to put it out. But tonight, he just didn't have it tonight, which is very rare.
0: It's actually an afternoon game. At least Dave Roberts didn't say I liked him in that spot, so that's a step in the right direction. 75 pitches to get eight outs. 75 effing pitches to get eight outs. Yamamoto. Now, he did get to sit in the captain's chair. He was flying the vomit comet. He had the seatbelt fastened right there. And barf bag had been deployed. Turbulence over Wisconsin. God, unbelievable. That is wild. 75 pitches for eight outs. That is a vomit comet performance for Yamamoto. And the whammy was sitting on his shoulder. Like a 400-pound wild beast eating cheese curds, saying, what are you looking at? Well, I don't understand. He went down to the haberdashery, Yamamoto, and he got fitted for a C for choke. Right there, put that on the jacket there. That was a choke job. And as far as the way that I played a role in this, some of you have pointed out that I had put the whammy on Yamamoto. We, in a previous episode of the show, we delivered a Mahler monologue pointing out how Yamamoto was the anti-Clayton Kershaw. That this is a guy, unlike Kershaw, who caused Dodger fans heartburn and cost the franchise at least two World Series because of his incompetence in the postseason. Yamamoto is the antithesis of that. That he's not that guy. And then immediately the baseball gods sent us an invoice. And said, not so fast, my friend. And it was an express delivery, vintage Clayton Kershaw, October clunker. In fact, if I put the stat line in front of you and I say, is that Kershaw or Yamamoto? You'd say, well, that's Kershaw. Well, no, it was Yamamoto doing a cosplay of Clayton Kershaw at the worst possible time. Now, keeping the beat going, the Dodgers find themselves down 2-0. And the problems are all over the place. Here's Dave Roberts commenting on the fact that the Milwaukee lineup, which pales in comparison in terms of name brand value to the Dodgers lineup, but they actually have to play the games, and the Brewers hitters, well, they're just apparently better.
1: I think for me, just in total, they saw a ton more pitches than we did. They had much better at bats than we did across the board, top to bottom. And then they put the ball in play created havoc, and that

0: that's what they do. And we didn't do that. And so that's the difference in the game.
1: Dodgers really never do that. Let's be real here. That's not the way they play baseball. They just sit around like every modern team run by nerds. Let's just hit as many home runs as we can. And if we hit more home runs than the other team, we're going to win the game. That's the Dodger way of playing baseball. It's worked out pretty well. They've won a lot. A lot of championships here. This is the dominant team in professional baseball. That's just the way they play. So let's not pretend like they can play any other way. That's all they can do. Now, the Dodgers are down 2-0. Freddie Freeman, the series is over, right? The series is all over, Freddie Freeman.
2: Now we got Blake and Glasnow. Still pretty good. Pretty good scenario we're in. We're just going to hit better on Wednesday. It's going to be a great series. They know they got a lot on their hands, too. We're just going to come out there on Wednesday and play better. I mean, it's hard to win games when you only get 3 hits. So regroup tomorrow and go get them on Wednesday.
1: Sounds like he's mumbling. Everything okay, Freddie? Yeah. You know, you also had Tarek Skubal and Yamamoto, and you lost both those games. So why would we depend? Blake Snell's going to go, what, 4 1/3 innings if you're lucky? He's a loser. All right. Anyway, let's ask the question. Are the Dave Roberts Dodgers, the Dave Roberts Dodgers, in serious trouble? Or is everyone overreacting after a couple of losses on the road in the playoffs here? So this team has issues. There's really no other way around it. They clearly have some issues here. The Brewers are beating the Dodgers, and they're not doing it with smoke and mirrors. This is not some kind of like one-off where you say it's not sustainable. The Dodgers are losing these games to Milwaukee, and Milwaukee's winning because of well-timed singles here, situational hitting, hitting behind runners. The fundamentals, which are not nerd-approved. They are not. You're not supposed to play that way. The Brewers are playing that way. They've always played that way in recent years, and it's worked out pretty well for them. The bullpen for Milwaukee turned into Fort Knox. And meanwhile, the Dodgers, they roll out a line. I was thinking about this watching the Dodgers attempt to score runs. And you look at the Dodger lineup, and it costs more than the GDP of many small island nations that are out there in the Pacific and the Atlantic, right? They spend a lot of money on that lineup. And yet, the way they're hitting right now, they might as well go up there with a nice pool noodle and see what you can do. They look like a bunch of zombies out there. And you're not going against the creme de la creme. If I said, hey, you got to be really worried here because of JoJo Romero, journeyman Dustin May, who looks like Carrot Top, Abner Uribe, and Aaron Ashby. You'd be like, what? What are you scared of that? What are we doing? So it's more about the Dodgers' approach than anything. And just they look like zombies. That's the word I keep going back to, zombies there. It's getting a little toasty. On the Maller scale of panic, the Maller scale of panic for the D-O-D-G-E-R-S Dodgers, on a scale of 1 to 10, we are sitting at a solid 7 for the Dodgers. Now, some of you seem to think the series is already over. It is not. I'm here to report it is not a best of 3. So just because the Brewers have won 2, that does not mean the Dodgers are now eliminated, even though you want that to happen. The Dodgers have been exposed. I think we can say that. Talent is great. The names on the back of the uniform are frickin' wonderful. Unfortunately, you still have to play the games, which is problematic at this point. And right now, you could bring in NHL commentator Wayne Gretzky, terrible TV commentator Wayne Gretzky. You could bring Gretzky in, and Wayne Gretzky would tell you, the boys in blue are playing NHL hockey. What do I mean by that? The Dodgers lineup has not one but 2 men in the penalty box, and really 3. But I'll go with the 2 to make the point, Shohei Ohtani and Will Smith, the Fresh Prince of back to the bench because you just made an out. So those 2 guys are serving 2-minute minor penalties, and it's dragged on now for several playoff games. Tommy Tank's not exactly getting the world the game done there, as he's had his issues. He's not performing. So the question now, there's some whispers that were clearly leaked by the Dodger people. Everyone knows Ohtani's been terrible. He's the franchise. He's the moneymaker. He's the cash cow for the Dodgers. They've made so much money from the people of Japan off Ohtani. Like, they feel like they have to leave him in the lineup. And so there's this story that was leaked from somebody with the Dodgers to the beat guys saying, hey, we might bench Ohtani for game three. It's the whispers that the front office is debating benching Ohtani. So do the Dodgers have the baseballs to do it? I don't buy it for a second. I don't. Since August 19th, Ohtani has no home runs. He is an automatic out at this point. Nobody's afraid of Ohtani right now. Will they be afraid of him next year? Probably. They're not afraid of him right now. He's earned a benching. The contract and the amount of endorsement money and money the Dodgers have made off him make it highly unlikely they will actually do it. I hope I'm wrong. He does deserve to be benched. He is causing the Dodgers to play shorthanded when he's out there. He's just not very good right now at baseball, which seems to be problematic. All right, now, final point to the Milwaukee side of things. So how are things looking for Pat Murphy's Brew Crew? Well, obviously, it's looking pretty good. Sunny days. Sunny days. Don't get too many of those in Milwaukee, but sunny days for the Brew Crew. It has been a paint-by-numbers situation. Paint-by-numbers situation. The Brew Crew have followed the instruction manual to a T. Perfection so far for Milwaukee. We mentioned they're not afraid of Ohtani. They're not. They don't pitch around him. They want Ohtani. This is how bad Ohtani is. The other team wants him up. They know they can get him out. They know they can get him out. There's no decoy, no fear factor with Ohtani. The Brewers are like, hey, listen, we'll put any one of our pitchers out there and we'll get this guy out. That's it. And so that's where we are. The fear factor is completely gone with Ohtani. The Brewers are loving it. And they've turned the Dodgers' supposedly dominant starting pitching, Tarek Skubal, all those accolades, all those awards, and Yamamoto, the first two games. And these guys have been Jags. Not Jacksonville Jags, just a guy. And just a guy. And the Milwaukee bullpen, like big numbers, great stats, all that stuff. They go in there throwing darts and a bunch of no-names and a bunch of chain-smoking hustlers at an Irish pub, and they're getting it done. Absolutely getting it done. And everything's coming up cheese curds right now for the Milwaukee baseball team. But I would tell you to hold the champagne just yet. As bleak as things look for the Dodgers and as good as Milwaukee looks, the good news is there is no such thing as momentum. Otherwise, the Padres would have gotten to this point. You all told me they had all the momentum and won all those games at the end of the season. But there is no such thing as momentum, so it doesn't really matter. The Brewers have won a couple games, and that's great and wonderful and all that stuff. But as the old baseball proverb goes, a playoff series does not start until somebody wins on the road. For example, the ALCS has started because the Cleveland, used to be called Indians, won a game on the road. So that has begun that series. Milwaukee has yet to win on the road. So now comes a business trip to La La Land. And the Brewers, good luck. Maybe they'll have some success down near Skid Row there. They win one at Dodger Stadium. You win one at Dodger Stadium, and then you can start taking the champagne out of the ice bucket. Just win one game at Dodger Stadium. And the Dodgers are up against it. They are up against it. Until then, though, Pat Murphy, who we like, the Brewers manager, he's still got to get those two wins. Then he gets the boarding pass to the World Series. So some unfinished business here. So Brewers, things are going well right now. And let's not get too carried away with this. Too carried away with this. All right, it is the Ben Maller Show. Can you imagine a Cleveland-Milwaukee World Series? That'll be on C-SPAN. That'll be on C-SPAN. Oh, my God. 877-99 on Fox. Now, we do have our friend Billy will be coming in here. Now, Billy is known by his stage name. That would be Weedman Hippie. He's going to fix the world. And for some reason, he hasn't done that yet. It's a bad job.
3: Making efforts.
1: By him. Every week we hear the same thing. You know, I can go down the street and buy weed down the street from my house. Did you know that? Yeah. It tells the same three stories. But today's going to be the day. So he'll join us in a couple minutes. If you would like to ask him a question, hashtag ask a weed man, or you can call up here and yell and scream and shout and all that stuff. That's 877-99 on Fox, 877-996-6369. We will get to that, and we will do it next. However, it is the A block, and let's see what hour it is right now.
3: Number two.
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0: 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As we roll on here, we got our friend Billy coming up momentarily. Ask a Weed Man. He's in the house here. Hashtag Ask a Weed Man. Billy from Hollywood, Florida. Send your comments in on the X machine. Phones are pretty much packed, but if you want to try to sneak in there and ask Billy a question, you can do that as well at 877-99 on Fox. 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
1: Hi.
0: Koopa Loop at a Bronco Fan. Your comments can and will be used against you in the court of a sports radio. Fargo Pete writes in and says, hey, Ben, how many of those famous Dodger superstars signed autographs this weekend in Milwaukee? I'm going to go with the same amount as wins they got. That would be zero from Fargo Pete. I don't know about that. Dodgers are heavily insulated from the great unwashed. They have their own plane, which is probably the dumbest thing I've ever seen. Like, every team flies charter. The Dodgers, though, those players are such divas, they can't be around the unwashed. They can't even be around the support staff. The support staff has to fly their own plane, and the Dodger players have their own plane. Tell me you're an a-hole without telling me you're an a-hole. Jill in Minnesota writes in. She says, I thought I was just listening to Aaron Boone postgame. Well, I'm telling you, Jill, I've been saying this for years. Dave Roberts and Aaron Boone are the same. They just do whatever they're told from management. They're middle managers. They deal with the media, and they say the same bull crap all the time. That's it. Mark, the full name guy, is dying on the mountain that the Rams kicker did not lose the game, even though he did. But it's an interesting position, Mark. You're the only one that has that position. Bad job by you. Chip in the Q's writes in, says, A-plus on the monologue. The Dodgers really needed to take either game one or two. They obviously will be in serious trouble should they lose game three, down 0-3 against a team like Milwaukee, a recipe for disaster. Well, game two was the one to get. Yamamoto had been the guy, and he wasn't the guy. And you figure you're not going to beat The Miz. He's really good, even though it was beatable. The Miz was not wonderful in his performance for the Brewers. The recipe for Milwaukee, just win when Mizorowski's on the mound and then win one other game. Well, they've already won the one other game. They've won one of the Miz starts. Now they just have to win the other two starts from Mizorowski, and they win the National League pennant. And that's it. That's how that goes. All right, let's say hello to, Weedman's here. So our friend Billy from Hollywood, Florida. Hello, Billy. Welcome.
2: Hey, Ben. How are you?
0: Well, if I was any better, I'd be a kicker, but not the Rams kicker, because the thicker kicker missed it. Weedman. What's going on with you, Weedman? What are you up to?
2: Let's change the world. Let's make it better. Let's get rid of war and poverty and everything bad in the world. What's going on?
0: All right, let's do that. We'll take a call. Let's go. Andrew in Bakersfield. Hello, Andrew. Welcome.
3: Hey, Andrew. Man, I don't know. Hey, Weedman, I don't know what to do now. I had comments on the Dodgers. I'll ask you, Weedman, my question from last week.
0: Okay? Wait, hold on a second. Give a question. You can give a comment on the Dodgers if you want. I mean, it's going to be a terrible take.
3: I got quite a bit to say, but maybe what I saw was a lack of trust in each other. And I can give examples, but I'm going to ask Weedman my question from last week.
0: All right, now you said you saw that, but you've also told us you're blind.
3: It's figurative, Ben. Come on now.
0: Just for the record, I want to point that out.
2: What's up, Ben?
3: Weedman. Hey, so my question is, have you ever read the Bible? And if so, do you have a favorite section? Thanks, guys.
0: I think, Weedman, if you're around a Bible, you would be hit by lightning.
2: No, I'm not a Bible reading person. Not at all.
0: When's the last time you read a book?
2: The chef book. Chef spoke through a woman named Jane Roberts, and he came from another world, and he spoke through Jane Roberts, and he wrote all kinds of books.
0: I have no idea what you're talking about. Jane Roberts? I don't know.
2: Yes, Seth speaks. the magical approach to life. They were really great books. If anybody,
0: All right. I don't know what that is. That like the Tom Cruise thing or something like that? Is that
2: No.
0: All right. Just ask.
2: This is a spirit speaking through a woman.
0: Interesting. Ferg Dog writes in and says, do you think, Weed Man, the Dodgers need to bench Ohtani or call an exorcist and remove...
2: Oh, absolutely. What are you kidding? And the Dodgers just have to win one game, this next game. If they win this next game, they're better. 2-1 is not 3-0.
0: I got
2: you. And, you know, 2-1, you go 2-2, you could win the series. So, just take it easy, Dodgers.
0: All right. Well, here's another question. Great advice, Weed Man. King Rory writes in from Wisconsin. He says, which ocean should President Trump rename after him, the Atlantic or the Pacific?
2: Trump, I can't believe Donald Trump is president.
0: He's been president twice. He's been president twice.
2: We used to go to his casinos in Atlantic City. I know.
0: How about the, I think the Atlantic, because Trump's always been the East Coast guy, so you got to go Atlantic on that. Right? That's.
2: Are you going to rename it Trump
0: Ocean? Yeah, Trump Ocean. Yeah. No?
2: Wow. Can you do that?
0: Yeah, probably just to piss people off. Nada writes in and says, Mr. Weedman, she works it over at LAX.
2: Hi, Nada.
0: She said, Mr. Weedman, what are your thoughts on the discovery of the furthest galaxy from our planet around 13.5 billion light years from Earth?
2: Billion light years. You know, a light year is however distance light travels in one year. It can't be that far.
0: She also says, Ben, Dodgers use a VIP configured 757. It only sits 55 people. Not enough seats for all the staff. That's why they use a 777.
2: That's
0: by design, Nada. I know she works at LAX, but she knows. But that's by design. Every other team in professional sports, it's one plane. There are some teams that actually have to, when they fly from the East Coast to the West Coast, Weedman, they actually have to stop at like Kansas City or Chicago to refuel because the plane can't make it across the country without refueling.
2: Wow.
0: And the Dodgers, they can fly to Australia or whatever without refueling.
2: They have their own private plane. How crazy
0: is that? Well, no,
2: everyone's
0: got a private plane. They got two private planes, though. Yeah. Ferg Dog writes in. Oh no, we already used that one.
1: I just looked up this book that Weed Man said was the last book that he read.
0: Yes, cool.
2: Yeah.
1: It was published in 1972.
0: Okay.
2: Yeah.
1: And it is a foundational new age and metaphysical book. And apparently it began via a Ouija board session in 1963.
0: Oh boy.
1: Evolving into the author, Jane Roberts, entering a trance state and speaking directly as Seth.
2: I love this. Oh, this is great. You got to read these books. These are amazing books.
0: I bet you the kids today don't even know what a Ouija board is.
1: Yeah, right? You're probably right.
0: Yeah. Like when I was in school, that was like a big thing in junior high school, Ouija boards, you know, and all that. But I bet you the kids today are like, what are you stupid?
4: You guys, today's Ouija board is AI.
0: Oh, there you go. That's Lisa, by the way. That's Lisa, Weed Man and Lisa, power couple here.
4: It's like we had the eight ball, the Ouija board, and now it's AI.
0: Yes.
4: Ask the question.
0: There you go. It'll answer anything. Analog Al writes in, Weedman says, which store has the best shopping carts?
2: Publix.
0: Publix. You had to stop and think about it. He's like, I've been through all that. There's no Piggly Wigglies in Miami, right, in that area?
2: No.
0: That's my favorite grocery store. They've got the pig mascot there, like Porky the Pig. Piggly Wiggly, that's my favorite grocery store. Kev Atomic writes in from Alaska.
2: Alaska, wow.
0: Yeah. Far away from you, Weed Man. Says, which NFL quarterback smoked the most weed during his career?
2: Tell me, which one?
0: Well, he thinks it's Mark Rippon.
2: He thinks Mark Rippon.
0: OJ. Well, OJ made people into Pez dispensers, but I don't know about that. All right, Bozo, the district attorney, writes in.
2: And Bozo. Said, that's so funny every week.
0: It's a Groundhog Day. He said, Bozo said, you said last week you believed in UFOs. If an alien offered you a free ride to their planet, but you could never come back to Earth, would you go, Weed Man?
2: Not if I could never come back to Earth, but I would certainly like to go up on an alien spaceship. That'd be great.
0: Alf, yes?
2: These aliens come here from so far away. We can't get anywhere near that planet. They must be so more advanced than we are.
0: Now, there is a theory, Weed Man, that they don't actually come from far away, that they live in the oceans, at the bottom of the oceans. How about that?
2: No, come on. We do what?
0: Well, a lot of these things are flying out of the ocean, so I don't want to go full coast to coast on you.
1: Well, then they wouldn't be aliens.
0: Well, they're an unidentified species.
2: Right, they wouldn't be.
0: Well, unidentified to us. Right? It could be. Didn't they change? They changed the name of UFO anyway. They call it something else, right? They call it, I forget what they call it.
2: But I'm talking about ships that come from.
0: I know, but what if they're just at the bottom of the ocean and they just fly up and they monitor us? You know, no. All right, Alf.
2: No, because
0: all right,
2: how they
0: going to
2: breathe?
0: What?
2: Then they don't breathe.
0: Well, who knows how they breathe?
4: Aquaman.
0: Yeah, like Aquaman. Yeah. Alf, the alien opiner, writes in between Springfield and Worcester. And in the Commonwealth, says, Billy, there are 168 hours in a week, and you don't sleep. Ben is on for...
2: I don't sleep at all. Never. I never sleep. It's unbelievable.
0: He says, Ben is on for 20 hours Monday through Friday and about and a couple hours on the weekend podcast. Why don't you give him a listen? Fair point.
2: What are you talking about?
0: Well, you don't listen. You call the show, but you're not a listener. Like, you don't actually sit and listen. Right? You'd admit that. You've admitted
4: that.
0: He
4: does.
0: No. He's not a listener.
2: Of course I am.
0: No. But you don't listen. Like, you call in, but you don't, like, if we hang up on you, you're not going to turn on the show and listen, right?
4: No, he does.
2: Yes, I am.
0: All right. Can I ask you three questions about the show to see how knowledgeable you are about the show? This is their way of saying they don't listen, but they want to. Yeah, I got you. All right. Well, the answer is no.
2: Am I going to be on Saturday?
0: You want to be on the mailbag thing? I don't know. I'll dial you up at some point here. Who knows? I don't know. Not Blind Austin, who's in Bakersfield, California, writes in on Ask a Weed Man. He says, what's the difference between the thicker kicker and. Cameron Dicker, the Charger kicker. There you go. The Rams kicker's name, the thicker kicker. He's going to lose his job, but then they have Cameron Dicker, the Charger kicker. He says nothing. They both kick balls for terrible teams in L.A. That's from Not Blind Austin. There you go. All right. The Juice writes in randomly. He says, and I thought I'd comment that Reggie Bush probably smoked the most weed. That's from the Juice.
2: Reggie Bush, there you go. Right.
0: All right. Shane in Des Moines says, does Weed Man break down major trades in sports like the Penguins, Buffalo, Sabres trade? You want to break down a hockey trade?
2: Wow, not hockey. I don't watch hockey.
0: You don't want no? All right.
2: No.
0: Why not?
2: I don't know anything about the hockey. I don't like hockey.
0: Hockey's cool to go to. It's not, it's not great to watch on TV. All right, here we go. Last one, Weed Man. Mike writes in. He says, a pancake mix company is giving customers a reason to put down their phones for at breakfast with a new product. And they say that they want you to lock away your phone in exchange for a year's worth of pancakes. Would you be willing to do that, Weed Man?
2: What does that mean? Not use my phone for a year?
0: They say they've made a phone safe, a pancake pause box designed to keep devices out of reach while you eat your pancakes.
2: Oh, just while I eat my pancakes? Of course I would. Yes, absolutely.
0: But you'd have to make the pancakes so that you don't cook. You're not a guy that you
2: but
0: make.
2: Still, all I gotta do is not use my phone while I eat my pancakes.
0: Pancakes are pretty easy to make. You just make the batter. All right, we'll leave it there. Thank you, Weed Man and Lisa.
2: I love you.
0: Be well, you too.
2: Call me on Saturday.
0: All right, I'll see what I can. Maybe I'll call you before then. Who knows? I don't know. Get out of here. There he is, the one and only Weed Man Hippie from Hollywood, Florida. It is the Ben Maller Show. We have Maller to the third degree. We'll get to that. Here's the Insta trivia. Milwaukee's William Contreras has become the fourth player with three separate game-tying or go-ahead RBI hits in a postseason game. The first since blank. Again, William Contreras coming up big for the Brew Crew. He's the fourth player with three separate game-tying or go-ahead RBI hits in a postseason game. The first since blank. That is the Insta trivia. The answer, we'll get to it. We'll do it next. However, it is the B-Block. It's our what? That's right.
5: Number two.
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0: 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You get Maller monologues, other features only available. And you help us fight the good fight against these other corporate promoted shows that are daytime shows. We don't get that kind of promotion. We're just the overnight show. So help us out. We'll fight the machine. We'll fight the man. So thank you. All right, time now for the Insta Trivia. We'll have Maller, the third degree. Milwaukee's William Contreras, the fourth player with three separate game-tying or go-ahead RBI hits in a postseason game. The first since blank, that is the question. Femi says Lisa Weedman Hippie is the answer. Dave Stapleton from Alf the Alien Opino, that's a good name. Who else do we have? Page down. Orlando Pace of the St. Louis Rams from Shane in Des Moines. Daryl Strawberry from Monkey Biz Doug in Korea. Tony Bruno, the legend from Not Blind Austin. Shohei Ohtani, guest by Analog Al. Charles Nelson Riley from Mediocre Kabuki. What else we have? Page down. Joe Morgan from Johnny Q. Chet Lemon, there's a legend from Filler Up Phil. That's enough. Do you have an answer, Lorena?
1: Elvis Presley.
0: Is it Elvis Presley? No, that is incorrect. The correct answer, the legendary Sandy Alomar Jr. of the 1997 Cleveland Indians in the ALCS. Here we go.
2: It's Maller.
0: How about that?
2: To the third degree. This is when Big Ben gets grilled.
0: All right, Kubaloo.
3: The Arizona Cardinals ended up getting a second-round pick from the Texans for Marvin Harrison Jr., which has many calling out Houston on social media. Ben, is this one of the worst trades of all time?
0: Calling out Houston or Arizona?
3: Houston.
0: For giving a second round
3: pick?
0: No, I mean, it's not the worst trade of all time. He's not going to do anything. We're going to talk more about this actually next hour. He's not going to do much. Who cares? I don't care about draft picks, Coop. You're asking the wrong guy. I'd be Mike Ditka and trade all my draft picks. I don't care about draft picks. Next!
3: All I've heard since the Patriots beat up on the Raiders is that Drake May is back.
0: Yes.
3: Looking like he's one of the best quarterbacks in the NFL again.
0: Uh-huh.
3: Ben, do you think this will serve as a get-right game for May?
0: It's a good confidence booster for Drake May. They ran up the score on the Raiders. It's always nice to beat up a tomato can like the pathetic Raiders, but we'll see how he does when they play a real good team. The Raiders are not that. Next!
3: Brock Purdy is on pace to have his best NFL season yet, and he has the 49ers off to a 5-0 start.
0: Yeah.
3: Can we officially say that Purdy has proven the doubters wrong at this point?
0: No, because he's not a good playoff quarterback. He's been fine in the regular season. He sucks in the playoffs. You remember? You forget about that. How'd we do, Kubaloo?
3: He passed.
0: That is a way. Put it on the board! Maller here. 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
13: The Buffalo Bills took the Monday night football matchup over the Rams in LA in overtime, 37-34. Quarterback Josh Allen with 10 carries, 121 yards, and a TD. He had been 0-7 in overtimes in his career. Late in regulation, the two teams scored touchdowns on six straight drives. The Rams wound up missing both of their field goal attempts in the game, including a 48-yarder blocked in OT. In the National League Championship Series, top seed Milwaukee is up 2-0 after beating the Dodgers 7-4. William Contreras with 3 hits, 3 RBIs. The Brewers bullpen with 5 perfect innings, a playoff first. The opener of the ALCS went to Cleveland in a comeback at number one seed Tampa Bay 7-3. It was tied 2-2 in the eighth. NHL wins for Buffalo, Ottawa, and for Minnesota, which beat Vegas 4-2. I'm Steve DeSager.
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0: Unable to stop a bridge, a team named after a bridge. Welcome in the beginning of another hour of the Ben Maller Show. We are in the air everywhere as we talk up a storm. And we are your neighborhood mark. You need fresh takes? Come on down. We'll give you some fresh takes whenever you need them. Coast to coast, border to border, and beyond on the vast and considerably powerful microphones of FSR emanating live from the bark. The bark after dark, guaranteed human from the world famous Fox Sports Radio studios where JJ from Renton and Helmet Man all agree with Nostradinus that this show needs to let you know about Fox and the baseball playoffs continue on. There's no time like October. Even Nostradinus agrees. And Eileen in San Francisco, the NLCS is here, baby. Streaming live on Fox One, the back-to-back, belly-to-belly World Series champion Dodgers take on the top-seeded Brewers. Milwaukee up 2-0 so far. Game 3 shifts back to L.A. That'll be tomorrow. It's an NLCS rematch, one series from the World Series. Stream the MLB postseason live on Fox One. So the Brewers won their game in the NLCS, the Monday night game. See some of you guys on hold want to yap about that. The Buffalo Bills gave the games to the Rams. The Rams says, I don't want the game. The Rams said, I don't need the game. I'm not going to take the game. You take the game. Rams missed a very makeable field goal in overtime. Now, they say it was blocked, but it was shanked so much. The kick by the thicker kicker, who can be yours, by the way, because he'll be fired by the Rams. He better be out of work by the time I wake up, or heads are going to roll at the Ram facility. The thicker kicker. As the Rams now have a losing record, Buffalo, not very impressive. That's a bad coach team. A lot of mistakes, mental errors, not a well-coached football team. The Bills aren't going anywhere. But they did get the win in that game over the Rams, so they can feel good for a few hours there. Our lead this hour from the Sunshine State. We waited as long as we could till hour 3. Game number 1 of the ALCS. Better known as the ALCS. Some call it the American League Championship Series. And if I had told you a couple years back that Tampa Bay would be playing Cleveland in the ALCS, you would have said, oh, really? Is that streaming on like TikTok or something like that? No. It's on Turner. I'm sure the people at Turner are very excited. Jose Ramirez and the Guardians. You Wokesters got rid of the Cleveland Indians name. That was too offensive, so you named a team after a bridge. What about all the people that have jumped off bridges? You're not offended by that? Apparently not. Anyway, the Guardian Bridges taking on the Tampa Bay Rays. They used to be called the Devil Rays. They had to get rid of the devil. So two teams that have had different names. So I don't know if you watched this or not. Perhaps not. Nathaniel Lowe snapping an 8th-inning tie, stepping up for the Cleveland baseball team. A 2-run ribby single there. Somebody named Chase DeLotter. And somebody else named Patrick Bailey homered off the great Drew Rasmussen. And the Guardians came all the way back and stormed past Tampa Bay. The Rays played very well early in this game. Unfortunately, they had to play the whole game, which was problematic. And so Cleveland wins 7-3. They get the jump in the American League Championship Series after losing the first two games at home to the White Sox in the ALDS. All of a sudden, Cleveland now has risen from the ashes. Looked like the same old pathetic Cleveland baseball team in the playoffs. They couldn't hit. And all of a sudden now they won 4 straight playoff games. Playoffs? First time since winning their first 6 games way back in 2016. Barely remember that. And we know how that ended. Game 7 of the World Series against the Chicago Cubs. And Tree and Yefimi and FaZe are all smiling there in Chicago, reminiscing the 2016 playoffs and how bad it went for the then Cleveland Indians. So that's a good jumping off point. Let us discuss. We're going to focus in on game number 1 of the ALCS. So the question, who screwed up? We love the losing locker room. The better stories in the losing locker room. So who screwed this up for Tampa Bay? They had the lead. They were playing very well early in this game, and it all went sideways there late in the game. So who screwed up game 1 of the ALCS? I've got Golden Corral, Plummer, and Kobe Bryant, 3 things that have never been tossed together. And we're going to put them all together and go kerflooey!

protecting a narrow lead. The game was not over by any means. However, Kevin Cash, the manager, said, wait a minute. He gave me these nice six innings. And in the seventh inning there, he was like a tourist at a Golden Corral near Disney World. He was at the all-you-can-eat buffet. And he said, wait a minute. I've already got six plates here. I just can't resist. I got to go back for one more plate. And one more plate, and that's it. Now, it's not my job. It's the manager's job, and not your job. It's the manager's job to have a good feel for the game, to know when to take a pitcher out, when to leave a pitcher in, to know the makeup of the pitcher that can handle it, the pitcher that can't handle it, all of those things. So he asked, apparently, Drew Rasmussen, the Rays manager asked Drew Rasmussen, they said, hey, you feel okay to pitch? You feel good to pitch? And Rasmussen said, yeah, I feel great. Which is kind of like when the bar is closing, asking the drunk guy at the bar, hey, you know, it's closing time. You good to drive home? Oh, sure. Why not? No, you're not, dummy. Get an Uber. Shame on you. Get a Lyft. So Cash had a bunch of fresh arms, and baseball teams love to run through relief pitchers. They can't get enough of it. And so he had all these arms in the bullpen. Instead, he went back to the well, and the bucket came up with Bupkis empty for the Tampa Bay baseball team. Now, meanwhile, to be fair, Tampa's offense, for the most part, went into the witness protection program after some early success for the Tampa Bay Rays there. They were playing with the lead. Got a couple runs in the first inning. They're feeling good about themselves. They're like, all right, here we go. Junior Caminero getting it done early there at a ribby single to center field to give them a 1-0 lead. And I think it was Johnny DeLuca also early on, single. So a couple base hits, ribby hits there, gave Tampa the early lead. And not too much going on after that. And so Kevin Cash, that's the guy. That's the guy. He lost his sense of timing. Now, Drew Rasmussen should have been better too. You got to know when to take him out. He didn't know that in October. That's always been the difference here. We see this with Dave Roberts all the time in the Dodgers when they don't win, and Aaron Boone with the Yankees. It's not that difficult unless it is. The difference between celebrating and being the genius and needing Pepto-Bismol is to know when to take them out and when to leave them in. That's that. All right, furthermore, we go now to Houston. Houston, do we have a problem? The Texans acquired wide receiver Marvin Harrison Jr. from Arizona, big trade that happened in the last couple of days here, trying to revive the career of Marvin Harrison Jr. and an offense that has underperformed. Of course, they did get a nice win over the weekend playing a tomato can. Of course, the Texans are also a tomato can. So Houston ended up giving up a second round pick in 2027. And there's also, you know, a bunch of picks swapped. A six-round pick goes to Arizona. Second-round pick goes to Arizona. Harrison and a seventh-round pick go back to Texas. Now, Harrison managed five more receptions than you had. Five more receptions than you had for 85 yards and one touchdown. And that's through the first four games. Didn't play this past weekend because he was in the process of being traded. Now, the question, did Arizona give up on Marvin Harrison too soon, or was trading him an overdue admission of capital F failure? So it absolutely was overdue. We had talked about it multiple times, and we really don't like talking about the Cardinals because the Cardinals suck. They're bad radio. They have this guy, Jeremiah Love, who looks amazing. They won't give him the ball because that's the Cardinals. That's the Cardinal way is what it is. Anyway, we're not talking about that. So as far as Marvin Harrison Jr., NFL front offices treat the draft, and the Cardinals are like this. They treat the draft like a beauty pageant, and he was the hottest girl at the beauty pageant. He just was. Marvin Harrison Jr. won Miss Congeniality. He got his crown, congratulations, and promptly forgot that he actually had to play football. And so I look at Harrison Jr. until proven otherwise. And I look at Marvin Harrison Jr. and I say, this is a guy who plays football because that's the family business. If Marvin Harrison Sr. had been a plumber, Marvin Harrison Jr. would have become a plumber. All right. It's just the way it is. If dad was a plumber, he

0: would have been a plumber. His dad was a football player, so he's like, all right, I'll be a football player. And he would have been a plumber, not because he enjoys fixing clogged toilets. It's just that's the way it is. And that's it. If Marvin Harrison Sr. had been a gardener, then that's it. Harrison Jr. would have had a blower and would have been blowing leaves around somewhere. But having a famous last name, unfortunately, does not make you a star. You're not a star. Otherwise, Michael Jordan's kids would have statues outside NBA arenas and Magic Johnson and all the legends of sports past. That's not the case. And it's not a charity situation. Now, you are drafted based on, hey, you got the name and all that stuff, and that's a big part of it. But you have to produce or that's it. And the Cardinals are not a great franchise, and it's easy to blame the Cardinals and say they're incompetent. But I will guarantee you that every change they made was to facilitate Marvin Harrison Jr. becoming a good player and all the different coaches and all the teammates and everything else, and it didn't work. It did not work. And so despite all of the measurables, all of that stuff, as they say in the French Riviera, Harrison lacking the je ne sais quoi to be a big-time receiver with the Cardinals here. And the viral clips, you can't unwatch the viral clips of Marvin Harrison Jr. floating and coasting along on plays where he gave up on the play. The Cardinals, of course, defended him because it's a crime to point out the obvious on these athletes. They're so soft today, they can't be criticized by their coaches. But there's video after video of Marvin Harrison Jr. just lollygagging. Like, if he wasn't getting the ball, he wasn't going to do anything. That was that. Now, it was time. It was time to hit the reset button. Now, moving on. So, last thing here, keeping the focus on the trade between the Texans and the Cardinals. Last thing. So, the question, what are the odds, the Maller odds, that Marvin Harrison Jr. has a career renaissance? A career renaissance in Houston. What are the odds? So the Maller Sportsbook odds are at plus 250. That is about a 30% chance, a little less than 30% chance. The implied probability is about like a 250 hitter, give or take, like a 250 hitter in baseball. So good luck on that. Now, Houston is banking on this Ohio State synergy that C.J. Stroud, who sucks for the most part as an NFL quarterback, will team up with his wide receiver from the Buckeyes, who also sucked, and they'll be able to dot the I, that they'll be reunited and it feels so good here. Unfortunately, I did look at the Texans' schedule. It's my act of kindness. And I did not see Arkansas State or Toledo on the Houston Texans' schedule, which is unfortunate because those are some of the teams that C.J. Stroud and Marvin Harrison Jr. beat up on at the Ohio State University. And so, again, the Cardinals, though, I must go back. They changed coaches. The roster has had a lot of turnover on it. I think they changed the wallpaper in the team facility. They brought in some new urinal cakes in the locker room, the air freshener, different, all of that stuff. All of that stuff, different. Nothing worked. The common denominator, Marvin Harrison Jr. So you can swap out the uniform, the zip code, the playbook, all of that stuff. You can do all of it, but you cannot coach passion. You cannot coach passion. Cannot do it. And good luck holding an intervention. Right? Good luck holding an intervention for that. We do not think it's going to happen. We're pretty sure it's not going to happen. Now, Kobe Bryant famously liked to talk about he had the Mamba mentality. The Mamba mentality, right? Well, Marvin Harrison Jr., he's got a different kind of mentality. He's got the koala mentality. He's got that koala mentality, and he wants to hang upside down, Marvin Harrison Jr., in a giant eucalyptus tree. He would like to sleep 18 hours a day and occasionally wake up and possibly get a 7-yard slant and then go back to sleep. And that's pretty much what he did in Arizona. That's pretty much how that went. It is the Ben Maller Show. If you would like to comment, we got some guys on hold. We'll get to your calls, I promise. If you'd like to fill up the other line that's open, 877-99 on Fox. That's 877-996-6369. Time now for the Maller Riddle of the Day. You can answer this on X at Ben Maller. That's M-A-L-L-E-R at Ben Maller. And make sure to follow that account. Make sure to follow that account. Otherwise, don't even bother, because we won't read your comment unless you follow that account. But here's the Mather riddle of the day. A tortoise has gone viral, becoming a TikTok sensation with over 10,000 followers after blanking around San Francisco. All right, now keep it clean. It's obviously a family show. So a tortoise became a viral TikTok sensation with 10,000 followers after blanking around San Francisco. That is the Mather riddle of the day. The answer, we'll get to it, and we will do it next. The live reads do not stop. Oh, no. Business is booming for the company. We're very happy about that. It is the A Block. What hour is
1: number
0: it?
1: Number three.
0: Well, every sports season is built on preparation, studying the trends, making the necessary adjustments to reach the ultimate goal. 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
3: It was week five in the NFL. The Jags took out the Eagles in a London thriller, while the Vikings put another dub in the win column. The Bengals had their way with the Dolphins, and the Commanders tied after an OT meltdown. It's week six in the NFL. 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

0: This song was the number one song on the Billboard Hot 100 for 3 weeks in the mid-1980s. How crazy is that?
1: Well deserved.
0: Yeah. 1984. This song was atop the charts. It is the Ben Maller Show. And some of you, I guess, on the podcast can't hear this song, right? That's the magic of it. It's the Ghostbusters song. For those of you that are wondering what the hell's going on because you worked the dreaded day shift. It is the Ben Maller Show. We press on here. We'll take your calls and comments and all that at 877-99 on Fox. Also on X at Ben Maller. We have Maller's Mountain of Money coming up in a little bit. So if you want to play Maller's Mountain of Money, call right now. We'll pay off the riddle of the day as well. But Maller's Mountain of Money, operators are standing by at 877-99 on Fox. If you want to answer the riddle of the day on X, you can do that by saying hello. And at Ben Maller, riddle of the day. Lorena is here, FSR Tech Queen. And you can also say hello to the Koopa Loop at a Bronco fan. Your comments can and will be used against you in the court of sports radio. So please, please act accordingly.
2: The place is evil.
0: We did have a fight, a Donnybrook post game. We'll pay off the riddle here in a sec. I just want to mention this. So the one of the Rams linemen, who's not very good, got into a dust-up. Is it Alec or Alaric Jackson punched Bills linebacker Bradley Chubb? It was caught on camera. They were on the field fraternizing. You know when everyone plays grab ass after the game? And yeah, it's at the Charger game the other day, and there was somebody, I will not name them, who was irate at one of the practice squad players from the Chargers, who was like the last player off the field playing grab ass with the Bronco guys. And he said if Jim Harbaugh saw that, he should release the guy. Was that upset? Anyway, Bradley Chubb got into it with this guy Jackson. They got an altercation. Very emotional. Now, Chubb played it cool. He says, they always caught the second guy, so I let him swing. And my teammates held me back, and I just kind of chilled and all that. He was asked who he was arguing with, and Chubb responded, it's the whole team. He said, blah, blah, blah, blah, blah. He refused to identify the attacker, even though it was on video. I'm guessing the NFL will suspend Mr. Jackson for the punch. Time now, though, for the riddle of the day. And here is the Maller riddle of the day. You can answer this on X at Ben Maller. So a tortoise became a viral TikTok sensation with over 10,000 followers after blanking around San Francisco. All right, let's see. Does anyone know the answer? And I'll go to a page down here. Parallel parking from Donkey Sausage opened a daycare center. I make a lot of money doing that in California. That's King Rory. That's his answer. Influencing from Alf the Alien Opiner. What else do we have? Pooping on the sidewalk next to piles of human poo from Stevie Meatballs in Florida. Moonwalking from JT the Wingman. Picking up syringes from Eek in Roseville, Minnesota. Boy, really going for it. What else do we have? Eileen, who lives in San Francisco, says shopping. Well, look at that. You can get plants, jewelry, sex, and ice cream. Well, that's very nice. What else do we have? Page down, wearing tie-dyed socks and a tutu from The Juice. That's his answer. Kev Atomic says selling real estate. He's in Alaska. Not Blind Austin in Bakersfield says scooping up poop from the sidewalk. Skateboard riding from Johnny Q. That's his answer. Eating a Five Guys cheeseburger from Filler Up Phil. That's his answer. All right, Lorena, do you have an answer? A tortoise has become viral on TikTok, a sensation, thousands of followers after blanking around San Francisco.
1: Riding a pogo stick around San Francisco.
0: All right, is that right? Riding a pogo stick around San Francisco.
1: Oh, that'd be so cool to see, though.
0: Unfortunately, not the correct answer. I'm sorry, you did not win the correct answer. A tortoise has gone viral for riding public transit around San Francisco. There you go. How about that? Put that in your pipe and smoke it.
1: Smart.
0: An 11-year-old, 55-pound tortoise has become a social media star. Sherman the tortoise has thousands of TikTok followers, which must upset Blair in Maine, 8,000 Instagram followers following the adventures. Tortoise was seen spotted wandering around there, repeatedly escaped through an open backyard gate. Sherman the tortoise wandering halfway down the street before the neighbors spotted him. And there's even video of the tortoise going on public transit, Bay Area Rapid Transit, BART. And there have been crowds and real reaction. People love to take photos with Sherman the tortoise, a celebrity for riding BART around the Bay Area. All right, let's go to the
1: tortoise.
0: Phones.
1: Is definitely faster than the hare now.
0: Let's say hello to Jason in Baton Rouge, Louisiana. What's going on, Jason? Welcome. You're on the Ben Maller Show. Thanks for being patient. What's up, Jason?
3: Holy hold time. My God.
0: All right. Where you complain here. This is the Monday, complain part.
3: Monday. What a Monday night game, though. How about that? Can we crown Josh Allen as Superman? Is that possible?
0: Yes, I thought it was great. The 12 passes he completed, very impressive.
3: This man is Superman.
0: Yes, he is.
3: Okay?
0: Yes, no question.
3: I mean,
0: yes.
3: This team is going far. With Joe Brady.
0: Where are they going? They going to, like, Australia or something like that on a trip?
3: I mean, they're 4-1. They just beat the Rams, who had over 450 yards, no turnovers. And according to that, they're 35-1. There's only one loss now, and that's this game. 35-1 when you get 450 yards, no turnovers.
0: This is Jason from the Bills PR department here.
3: Why do you always give the Bills a hard time?
0: Listen, I just call it like I see it. I'm not impressed with the Bills. I don't think they're going anywhere. I think this is a fraudulent team. They're not a well-coached team. They had 13 penalties for 112 yards. And the only reason they won the game is because the Rams kicker missed. You gave the game away. Your running back fumbled the ball, coughed it up, gave the Rams the game, and then the Rams kicker missed it. That's it. I wouldn't be excited about this. I'd be very concerned if I'm a Bills fan. That's three straight crap bag games for the Buffalo Bills. They didn't play well against the Chargers. They lost to the Patriots, and now this game. So I would be very concerned. This team's going the wrong direction.
3: I mean, Josh Allen put the cape on. That's what happened.
0: Okay. Fine. Okay. Well, he didn't put the cape on. He didn't. No, the Rams kicker shanked the kick that they said got blocked. He would have missed it whether it got blocked or not. That's the only reason he won the game. Listen, Josh Allen's fine. He completed 12 passes. What do you want me to do, pull my pants down?
3: This was the best Monday night game, 37-34 in overtime.
0: Because you're a Bills fan. Of course you loved it. You loved it. You're a Bills fan. You can't get enough of it. I know you do. You're very excited about this. But you would admit the Bills are not playing well right now. Three straight games that are substandard. You'd agree with me on that, yes?
3: Okay, the defense is bad. But
0: all the fumbles against the Chargers.
3: All they gotta do is outscore people.
0: All the fumbles against the Chargers. They had three fumbles, two interceptions by Superman Josh Allen against the Chargers. Got beat by the Patriots last week, and now the Rams should have lost this game. So that's three bad games in a row.
3: But we outscore people. Okay. Our defense is bad.
0: Does that work in the playoffs?
3: We're going to find out.
0: We already know the answer to that. Bills are frauds. Right. They're frauds. I love you, though. I love your optimism. I'm just raining on your parade. That's all. I'm raining on your parade.
3: Thank you for taking my call.
0: Thank you. All right. Go away. Let's say hello to Darren, who's in San Antonio. The Bills Mafia is out loud and loaded. Hello. What's going on? Darren, by the way, I need another contestant. Otherwise, we won't play the game. We don't even have to play Maller's Mountain Money. But if you guys want to play, I need a contestant. Otherwise, we'll just take all these calls. What's going on, Darren? What's going on? Welcome. By the way, 877-99 on Fox. Hello, Darren.
4: Hello, Ben. I've been listening to you off and on since the 90s.
0: Oh, my God. That's a long time. We're getting old. What happened? Why did we get old?
4: I'm 58 years old. I can't believe it.
0: I can't believe I'm old either. When did we become old? At what point did we become old? When did that happen?
4: Quickly.
0: Yeah.
4: Hey, I think the reason you hate the Bills so much is because you're a Dolphins fan or a Jets fan. I think that's
0: No, that's you're wrong guy. No, that's who used to work here. It was Arnie's a Dolphins fan. Arnie Spanier. And then we used to have a guy named Bruce. Well, Bruce Jacobs, like a Jets fan, I think. Was he a Jets fan?
5: This guy's been listening intently over the last 30-something years.
0: All these gas bags sound the same, Coop. You know, all these gas bags, they sound the same.
4: I always get a kick out of listening to your show. I like you. You're like in the top three of my sports.
0: Oh, do we want to hear the other people that are in the top three here?
4: No, just you.
0: Okay, just me. Let me guess, none of the other people work here.
4: Oh, they do.
0: But they're
4: on the during the daytime.
0: Oh, daytime people. Yeah. Those are different people. Daytime people are different people.
4: So you don't think the Bills are going to do very well this year?
0: Oh, win a bunch of games in the regular season. I just don't think it's sustainable in the playoffs. They depend on Josh Allen, and the defense isn't very good. They make a lot of mistakes. It's not a well-coached team.
4: I kind of get it, but I think I got a lot of faith in the Bills, and I think maybe this year we do it.
0: Do you say that every year, though?
4: do you?
0: Maybe. I mean, you're old enough to remember the '90s Bills. Marv Levy,
4: wide right. Never forget that day.
0: You know, Marv Levy lived. He worked here. Marv Levy, the old Bills coach, worked here and is still alive. He's 101. How about
4: 101,
0: that?
4: 101, yeah.
0: I worked with Marv Levy in the early 2000s, and he looked amazingly old at that point, and God bless him, he's still going. That's wild. Yeah. It's been 25 years or so, and he's still doing it.
4: I hear you.
0: It's great.
4: Where would you rather be, right?
0: Yeah, I hear you. All right, well, we'll check in here. Call me in 10 years or something like that, I guess. All right?
4: Take care of yourself.
0: All right, thank you. You too. Okay. There he goes, Darren. Big fans. It's the 90s, Coop. Back when Seinfeld was on. Back before the interweb. We had Netscape Navigator and all that. And, Dominican Mike. Is that our Dominican Mike, or is this a different Dominican Mike? In Ottawa. Hello, Dominican Mike. Welcome.
6: The one and only Dominican.
0: Oh my God! Look at that!
6: You're now
0: international man.
6: Ottawa, Canada.
0: Wow, that's very interesting. Are you there for business or pleasure?
6: Kind of a both this time, but
0: okay.
6: I'm here calling from Ottawa, dude. You know, I had to call you up and say hi, of course, and trying to drive my back to the airport right now, so I'm kind of confused.
0: Okay.
6: Hey Ben, Bates is going to find himself in a conundrum now when it comes to the who wins the World Series. You know, both sides going to have an argument regardless of what happens now, of course. Because if the Dodgers come back and win or they lose, it's just going to be each side is going to have an argument, if you know what I mean.
0: I bet you you think the players would love to have, Tampa? It doesn't matter. Whoever wins the American League, it doesn't matter. Tampa Bay or Cleveland, they don't spend money. So one of those teams and then the Brewers. And then they can say, what do you want? Why do we need a salary cap? You just had the Brewers and whoever in the World Series. Who cares? They don't spend any money.
6: Exactly. But if the Dodgers win now, the owners can be
0: the players will say, three of the final four teams were cheap teams. They were tight wad teams. So
6: yeah, but at the end of the day, it doesn't matter. It depends. It was going to be who wins it all. But it's such a conundrum, it's going to be, and that's why I might be back here in Ottawa watching the Frontier League games next year. Because I don't think it's going to be a season until July.
0: Hey, how about this? I think I'm right on this, and I haven't heard anyone else talk about it. I know that players, when there's a work stoppage, are allowed to play in Japan and Mexico, from what I read.
6: Yes.
0: So why not, if you ran the team there, the Bananas, Savannah Bananas, why not set up...
6: Horrible.
0: No, I know it's bad. I don't like it either. But if you were involved in that, why not just have a barnstorming team of Major League All-Stars play the Savannah Bananas?
6: Oh, them crybabies would never go for that, of course.
0: Oh, the players make too much money to do it. But I'm saying you could, in a different time, you could do it, right? When the money wasn't outrageous, the guys would want to do it. I bet you there's some guys that would do it anyway just for fun.
6: Yeah. Some guys do it for fun, but... Anyways, it's such a conundrum. Like I said, it's really bad. And I'm a baseball guy, of course. And I'm telling you, next year I'm going to be watching the Dunedin Blue Jays and the Titans from here, Ottawa, playing games everybody's going to cry about it.
0: Safe travels.
6: I'm going to call you from another place. Far away.
0: Oh, okay.
6: Well, so,
0: all right.
6: All right.
0: Well, call me. Be safe. All right. The great Dominican Mike, friend of the show. Met him at the Charleston meet and greet we did in South Carolina a few years back. Very nice man. He came came via Florida. He lives part of the year in Arizona, part in Florida. He flew up to hang out with us. Let's welcome in our contestants. What do we got here for Maller's Mountain Money? We have Slug in Vegas, going to be one of our contestants. Hello, Slug. What's up? The king of mashed potatoes. Hello, Slug.
7: What's up? You got the master recipe, right?
0: I do. I thank you for that. I have not made it yet, but I do have the recipe, so I need to get on that because I did harass you.
7: What? You know who else just had it the other night?
0: Who's that?
7: Kirk Cousins.
0: Oh, really? He came by. That's cool. Yeah, nice.
7: Unfortunately, no jabroni that I worked with even recognized him.
0: Well, he does look like a regular. He looks like a tourist, probably. Like everyone.
7: But you think that the VIP chip that said Cousins would give it away, but apparently it didn't.
0: Not sports people.
7: No.
0: You work with
7: not a lot of people.
0: I got you. All right. Well, who would you like to partner with, Slug? You got me, Coop, or Lorena?
7: I've got to go with the master.
0: All right. We're in it. Very good. Lorena, pick 1, 2, or 3, Lorena.
1: Number one.
0: All right. You have picked Brian in Minneapolis. Hello, Brian. Welcome.
8: Hi. How you guys doing?
0: What's going on, Brian? Welcome to the show. Good to have you here. What do you do in the Twin Cities real quick?
8: I do demolition. I'm the demo
0: guy.
8: Oh,
0: the demo man. I got you. All right. Well, who do you want to partner up with?
8: Op Coop.
0: Bad choice.
5: Good choice.
0: Bad choice. Aww, bad choice.
1: Love that again.
5: All right, gentlemen.
8: That's
5: this is
8: a recipe right there.
0: No, it's not.
5: That's what it is.
0: It's a loser's recipe.
5: I've won like the last 5 weeks in a row.
0: Slug makes the greatest mashed potatoes.
5: Maller's Mountain of Money, the Paul Simon edition. He turns 85 years old today.
0: Oh, happy birthday.
5: Categories are The Sound of Silence, Bridge Over Troubled Water, The Boxer, and Homeward Bound. Slug, which category would you like?
7: The first one.
5: The Sound of Silence.
7: Yeah, that one.
5: All right. Brian, you got the Bridge Over Troubled Water, The Boxer, or Homeward Bound?
8: The Boxer.
5: All right.
0: All right, everyone, hold on. We'll have Maller's Mountain of Money in its entirety. We'll get to that, and we will do it next. However, it's the B Block. What hour is this one? All right. 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
2: Lord, that's a lot of money.
1: Do you have what it takes to get to the top? Probably not.
0: All right, right to it. Slug, are you ready? This is the Paul Simon edition. You picked the Sound of Silence, I believe, yes?
3: Yes, sir.
0: All right. Team, I'm with Slug. Coop is with Brian, the demo guy from Minnesota. These athletes let their play do the talking for them. 45 seconds on the clock. We need the first and last name. Slug from Vegas. We're on our way and go. Japanese star for the Dodgers who's not playing well now.
3: Shohei Ohtani.
0: Yes. The star of the Denver Nuggets. He loves horses and won a bunch of MVPs.
3: Nikola Jokic.
0: Yes. All right. Star, the Claw. He was with the Clippers. He got in trouble with the salary.
3: Kawhi Loser Leonard.
0: Yes. Greatest wide receiver in Arizona Cardinals history.
3: Larry Fitzgerald.
0: Yes. Fear the Fro with the Pistons back in the early 2000s. Center for the Detroit Pistons.
3: Ben Wallace.
0: Yes. Greatest defensive shortstop for the Cleveland Indians. Played with the Seattle Mariners. From Venezuela.
3: Carlos Baerga.
0: No.
3: All right.
0: Washington Nationals legend. Played with the Angels. Second baseman. Won the World Series of...
3: I'm sorry.
4: 160.
0: It was Howie Kendrick and Omar Vizquel. Omar Vizquel was...
3: I should have got Vizquel. I didn't.
0: All right. Go ahead. Cool.
5: All right, Brian. We've got the boxer. These athletes never hesitate to throw hands. Are you ready?
6: I'm ready.
5: All right, 45 seconds. Let's begin. Long time of warrior. He kicks people in the balls.
6: Raymond Green.
5: Yes. All right. This guy's a wide receiver for the Giants. He just got let go. Had the one-handed catch.
6: Odell Beckham Jr.
5: Yes. This guy's nickname was the Worm. He was like the enforcer on the Bulls.
6: Dennis Rodman.
5: Yes. This guy is on the San Diego Padres. He started his career with the Baltimore Orioles, third baseman.
6: I'd pass.
5: All right. This guy was a wide receiver for the Carolina Panthers, their best wide receiver of all time.
6: Steve Smith.
5: Yes. This guy was a cornerback for the Patriots and the Broncos. He snatched the chain off Michael Crabtree.
0: All right. What was that?
4: 120.
5: 120.
0: All right, you're up again.
3: Senior.
5: Yeah.
0: Well, all right, go ahead, Coop. What do you want?
5: All right, Brian, do you want Bridge Over Troubled Water or Homeward Bound?
6: Homeward Bound.
5: All right, these athletes all return home to play for their hometown team. 45 seconds, let's begin. The King from Cleveland.
6: LeBron James.
5: Yes. Beast Mode, running back for the Seattle Seahawks.
6: Marshawn Lynch.
5: Yes. The all-time hit king for the Cincinnati Reds.
6: Pete Rose.
5: Yes. The Rocket, pitcher for the Yankees and the Astros.
6: Roger Clemens.
5: Yes. This guy was the Glide. He played for the Trailblazers and the Houston Rockets.
6: Clyde Drexler.
5: Yes. This guy was a slugger for the Cleveland Indians. He played for the White Sox also. Big white guy.
6: Jim Tomey.
5: Yes. This guy was a Laker. He has like a female's name. long hair in the 70s.
0: No chance.
5: No.
0: No chance.
5: Gail Goodrich, but good job.
0: All right. All right. What's
4: 360.
0: All right, here we go, Slug. Bridge Over Troubled Waters. These athletes are all considered great teammates. Are you ready, Slug?
3: Yes.
0: All right, here we go. 45 seconds. Greatest quarterback in Saints history.
3: Drew Brees.
0: Yes. Big Poppy for the Red Sox.
3: I'm drunk.
0: Somebody turn down the radio. What else do we have? The star for the San Antonio Spurs after David Robinson, the center.
3: Big fundamental, Tim Duncan.
0: Yes. The guy for the Phillies, white guy for the Phillies, hits all the home runs. He played for the Red Sox and the Cubs, came up with the Cubs.
3: Go next.
0: All right. Great, longest tenured Royal of all time. Dominican catcher. He's still with...
3: No chance.
0: All right. A guard from UCLA, played for the Celtics, won a championship with the Bucks, I believe, as well. In the NBA right now. Defensive star guard. No?
5: That's too bad.
3: I fizzled out.
0: Slug, you didn't get Salvador
5: Good job,
0: Perez,
5: Brian.
0: Drew Holiday, Kyle Schwarber. How do you not get Kyle Schwarber? 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
18: Lead 2-0 in the NL Championship Series after beating the Dodgers 7-4. Milwaukee trailed 4-3 in the fifth inning. The Dodger offense finished 3-for-28. William Contreras of the Brewers had 3 hits and 3 RBIs. The Dodgers, with runners in scoring position, went 0-for-4. They're now 2-for-26 in the playoffs in that situation. Cleveland took the opener of the ALCS at top-seeded Tampa Bay 7-3. That game was tied 2-2 in the eighth. Chase DeLauter, 3 hits, 3 runs scored, including a solo homer. What a Monday Night Football matchup. Buffalo in overtime beat the Rams in L.A. 37-34. Quarterback Josh Allen with 10 carries, 121 yards and a TD. Puka Nacua of the Rams in the loss. 17 receptions, 138 yards and a touchdown. He was targeted 24 times. I'm Steve DeSager.
19: Big Ben Mallet.
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0: We have now reached the point in professional sports where you are not allowed to criticize any of your players. Even when they do the dumbest thing in the world, you are not allowed to point it out. Cannot do it. Cannot do it. Welcome in the beginning of another hour of the Ben Maller Show. We are in the air everywhere as we rattle on and on and on, and we hope to have the hot hand coast to coast, border to border, and beyond on the vast and ponderously powerful microphones of FSR emanating live from the treatment as we give you the silent treatment, unless we don't, because that gets you fired in radio when you get the silent treatment. Guaranteed human from the world-famous Fox Sports Radio studios, where Nick in Nebraska, Doc Dan in Minnesota, even Complex and Viva Las Vicky, they all agree that the Ben Maller Show is an express ride. 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Also got this. I think it was Justin in Cincinnati, possibly just Josh. It might have been Milkman in Colorado or Jay Scoop. They all said, hey, what about DraftKings? Well, the football season is heating up, and every week feels bigger with DraftKings. 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One app, all the football nationwide. Right now, use the promo code Maller, M-A-L-L-E-R, to claim your special offer at DraftKings. Again, that's promo code Maller, M-A-L-L-E-R, at DraftKings. The crown is yours, and it was Helmet Man. We haven't heard from Helmet Man in a while. Hope he's all right. And Mouthwash Mike, who said, can you tell me about that Fox One thing? I said, sure, why not? We'll do it. There's no time like October. The NLCS is here, streaming live on Fox One. The back-to-back and belly-to-belly World Series champion Dodgers take on the top-seeded Brewers in an NLCS rematch. One series from the World Series. Stream the MLB postseason live on Fox One. I'd like to alert all the affiliates. More live reads coming And we now pause the live reads to talk. We apologize. We'll get back to the live reads. I know that's what you tuned in for. All right, so our lead this hour, we'll get to the lead, actually. I want to start by saying we had a wackadoodle Monday night football game that ended in overtime. The Bills get a three-point win over the Rams as Buffalo tried to give the game to the Rams in overtime. James Cook, fumble, bug on the rug. And the Rams got down into field goal range, and their idiot kicker missed a field goal, while the idiot kicker for the Buffalo Bills did not miss a field goal, and Buffalo wins by 3 points. Josh Allen had been 0-7 in overtime in his career, finally gets a win. He completed 12 passes. The Bills had more penalties than Josh Allen completed passes, and they still won a game. That is not a well-coached team. Now, the Bills Mafia will not admit that, because they like their team, obviously, and they don't want to admit we downgraded at coach. But that is exactly what has happened there. They had more penalties than Josh Allen completions, fumbled the ball, giving the Rams a field goal opportunity. The media is crediting the Bills with a block. If you saw the kick would have missed anyway. It was shanked so far off to the side, it was ridiculous. So the Bills are 4-1. They're not a good 4-1 team. The Rams are 2-3. It should be 3-2. NFL gave the Broncos a game. Remember that. So that's where we are as far as those teams are concerned. The Dodgers lost. Brewers win. So Milwaukee's a couple wins away from the World Series. And the Cleveland Bridges, the team named after a bridge because you people couldn't handle the Indians. So they have won game one of the ALCS. So we are 3 wins away by the team formerly known as the Indians, and just a couple wins away by a team promoting alcohol that hasn't been canceled yet from having that matchup in the World Series. But our lead this hour from D.C. Now, we started by saying we're at the point in the industrial complex of sports that the younger generation of our athletes have been so coddled, so babied, that they can't be criticized by coaches. Now, I said my generation, coaches used to rip players all the time. But these guys are so soft, they can't handle it. The latest example is the fallout from D.C., the royal F-up by the team formerly known as the Redskins. Now, if you have not been following this, it is the story of the week in the NFL. So Dan Quinn, medicine man, the coach of the Washington football team, attempted yet again to accept responsibility for the clock management fiasco in that tie game against the Giants. The Commanders dropped to 1-3-1. And a lot of questions about whether or not Dan Quinn will be sent out on a long walk off a short pier and say bye-bye to him. Well, it didn't happen on Monday. If it was going to happen, you'd think it would happen on Monday.

Spaghetti-O. Yeah, Washington unable to spike the ball because of Jaden Daniels' mistake, and they did not even get a field goal opportunity up, a very makeable chip shot field goal for an NFL team. And Quinn claimed that David Blau called the play. That's his offensive coordinator. He insisted, it starts with me, he said. Quinn met with the owner, Josh Harris. That must have been a fun conversation. He admitted that no one is pleased by what happened at the end of the game. Again, nobody I saw on the coaching staff, certainly not Dan Quinn, saying, hey, wait a minute. My quarterback effed up. That's my quarterback. My quarterback effed up. That didn't happen. So that's a good jumping off point. Let us discuss the question. Does Coach Dan Quinn taking responsibility for the Washington football team's Keystone Cops Act work for you? So I got Flavor Flav. We've got Oogie Boogie and Baywatch. And we'll mix and match all these together, and we're going to have a little jambalaya for Benjamin. We'll have the Baba Ganoush, and then we're going to have some Gabagool. And that is how we're going to do it. So first of all, Dan Quinn saying, hey, I'm the guy, blame me, or some version of that, is the most predictable thing in football. It is the way of the world. I watched a bunch of football on Sunday and Monday, and I saw a bunch of people F up, players F up. I did not see one coach say, hey, that guy screwed up. But yet I witnessed a bunch of players effing up. And the reason is because this generation can't handle it. Bunch of softies. Can't handle criticism. Can't do it. You'll lose the players. So the coach jumps on the grenade. That's what the coach has to do. Jump on the grenade. The star quarterback, meanwhile, gets escorted out of the building, surrounded by a bunch of beefy meathead security guys without a scratch. That is the way of the world that we live in today watching sports. And so congratulations to Dan Quinn. You've got a little side hustle. You're working as a human shield. Way to go. Congratulations, Dan-O. Outstanding. You have successfully completed the NFL head coaching course in Falling on the Sword 101, NFL coaching guide. And you know what this is? It's reputation protection is what it is. Daniels, Jaden Daniels, is the face of the franchise, which ain't going very well right now. The Commanders are not interested in having that face of the franchise covered in cooties. They don't want those cooties. So this is the NFL. I don't think it's Pop Warner. I don't think it's Pop Warner. And yet these guys are treated like, wait a minute, we can't have this guy called out for what he did. Bad job by him, but we can't say that publicly. And so apparently Jaden Daniels, the quarterback in Washington, he needs one of those giant oversized countdown clocks. We have a lot of clocks here in the studio. We can give him one of the clocks that we have if he wants. We'll make a little side deal for a nominal fee. He can get one of the giant size clocks here. But he can get one even bigger than that. The game show side, they have a lot of those on the game shows, those big countdown clocks. And otherwise, the Commanders, if they're looking for some help, teams are starting to fire coaches and hire other coaches. And so why not go out if you're Washington and hire Flavor Flav and bring him in, right? The quarterback coach, he always is ready to go. At least somebody then in the organization, someone would understand the importance of a clock. He's always got the clock. He's a great hype man, too. All right, now, secondly, to the broadcast booth. Now, I did not have the audio up on San Francisco's win over Seattle. However, this became a thing. It was the America's Game of the Week on Fox, and Tom Brady causing outrage. What did Tom Brady do? He talked. Tom Brady talked. How dare him? So the controversy is over perceived criticism Brady gave to Sam Darnold. What? Yeah, so Darnold going head-to-head in that matchup with Brock Purdy, and Darnold had a standard Sam Darnold game. He sucked. Not very good. That's a fluke last year. Seahawks fans are starting to realize that. Sam Darnold had two interceptions in that game. One touchdown, just mediocre, less than 200 yards passing for Sam Darnold. But that's not even the story. So the story was, during the broadcast, Dre Greenlaw, defensive star of the team from San Francisco. So Dre Greenlaw drew a 15-yard penalty. He had hit Sam Darnold near the sideline. The Brady defended Dre Greenlaw, saying, quote, I don't think that's an illegal hit.

0: at all. Added that Darnold had the act, and he was acting, Sam Darnold, in that particular play. Okay, so that triggered accusations that there's a personal vendetta, that Brady has it out for Sam Darnold, and there were reports claiming that Tom Brady, when he was running the Raiders, still is, as the bit owner of the Raiders, even though he runs the whole team because Mark Davis has no idea what he's doing. So he opposed the signing of Sam Darnold. Otherwise, Darnold would have been with the Raiders in 2025. Now, Seattle ultimately gave Sam Darnold $100 million. Eventually, they'll regret that. They don't regret it right now, but they will. So the question, did Tom Brady criticize, his criticism of Sam Darnold cross the line? Did Tom Brady's criticism of Sam Darnold cross the line into a personal vendetta? So on this one, I'm giving it some side eye. And the reason I'm giving it some side eye is because these social media dingleberries who are, I know what they're doing, they're engagement farming and all that, and I'm falling for the trap. They're so desperate for controversy, they make it up even when there's no controversy. This is manufactured. This blood feud is manufactured. I don't doubt that Tom Brady didn't like Sam Darnold as a quarterback. Why would he? Darnold's not very good. Having been critical over the years of Tom Brady, we have taken our shots at Tom Brady as a broadcaster. I am with Tom Brady on this one. I stand with Tommy. I do. Darnold went down like on this particular play that Brady said he was acting. So Darnold went down like somebody unplugged the inflatable Halloween Oogie Boogie decoration in the front lawn. They just unplugged it, and then what happened? That's not good. And so Brady reviewed the acting performance. He saw it. He commented on it. And he gave it two thumbs down. Now, naturally, those that are looking for something to be upset about were annoyed. And they gave Tom Brady, instead of two thumbs down, they gave Tom Brady two middle fingers up in the air everywhere. The bird is the word. The bird, bird, bird, bird, bird, bird, bird is the word. Just like that. And breaking news, NFL analyst gives opinion about quarterback that isn't positive. Uh-oh! Yeah, I know. I know. It's crazy. More on this shocking development. Video at 11. We'll have video at 11 for that. So apparently the job description as an NFL commentator, if you look at it and read the fine print, the minutiae at the bottom of the contract, the job description includes being the quarterback's emotional support animal. And again, we have taken our shots at Tom Brady. He has deserved them. I thought this clip, which I didn't see live. I had the audio down because these guys usually annoy me, all these broadcasters. So I usually have the audio down. There's only a few that I'll listen to. Kevin Harlan, Kenny Albert, people like that. But, you know, most of these games, Joe Davis, audio off. Tom Brady, audio off. That's usually how I do it. So, but I had it on the replay, on the clips online that were going around. So I looked at that and I was like, okay, fine. So he's got a doctorate. The reason I would value Brady on this is he's got a doctorate from his days with the Patriots. He's got a doctorate in quarterback theater, a real thespian. He graduated from the University of Belichick, embellishing calls and all that stuff. He's a Hall of Famer and Tom Brady, a Academy Award nominee for his ability to embellish. Floppy McFlop. The old flopperoo there. But heaven forbid a TV analyst goes out and says, wait a minute, that's not good. That's bad acting. You got to coddle these fragile egos, just like the egos, just like the coaches. And that's the way it goes. All right, final thought. Shake up in Jerry's world. Did the Dallas Cowboys fire Shoddy? No. Did the Dallas Cowboys replace their defensive coordinator who appears to be in over his head? No. Would have led the show with that. However, the Cowboys did make a change. They have hired veteran NFL journeyman vagabond coach Mike Pettine as a senior defensive assistant. Who? Yes, Cowboys know their defense blows. There she blows. And so they've made a change. Cowboys head coach Brian Schottenheimer announcing Pettine's hiring at a soiree with the media after the game on Sunday, the following day. Now, the Cowboys making this change. Pettine had worked with Schottenheimer They were together with the Jets coaching staff years ago. Pettine served as a defensive coordinator for the Jets. He was also the Bills' defensive coordinator. He was even the head coach of the Cleveland Browns. Nobody remembers that because you don't learn the name of the coach of the Browns. It's a temp job. Don't waste space in your brain worried about the coach of the Browns. They don't last very long. All right, here's the question. So how are you interpreting the Cowboys' decision to bring in former Cleveland Browns head coach Mike Pettine to try to save the defense? All right, so it's pretty clear here. You don't have to be some highfalutin NFL guru. It's pretty clear that you don't hire a veteran defensive coach in the month of October, just a few weeks away from Halloween, because everything is going swimmingly. You don't do it. At 2-3, the Cowboys are currently ranked 26th in points and 31st in yards allowed. I didn't play in the NFL. I'm told that's not good. And Jerry Jones, not a happy camper. You know, his rich friends, the aristocrats he hangs out with, they don't want to watch a bad Cowboy team. And Jerry wants to wine and dine these people. What's wrong with you? You can't embarrass Jerry. What's wrong? So they're embarrassed. The defensive coordinator, who they propped up as the genius, a prodigy from the Philadelphia Eagles coaching staff, Christian Parker, is drowning, capital D, drowning right now. And Shoddy just hired David Hasselhoff from Baywatch to try to drag his ass out. And rather than firing Christian Parker, which is what used to happen, coaches and doing the job, you fire the coach. Rather than do that, Brian Schottenheimer went with the hire a friend strategy, because that always works. Let's hire a friend. Human Resources on line two. So Human Resources stepped in and decided, let's make a special event here. Let's have Bring Your Buddy to Work Day at Jerry's World. Bring Your Buddy to Work Day at Jerry's World. And so they brought in Mike Pettine. Everyone knows Mike Pettine. He's everyone's friend. He's coached here, there, and everywhere around the NFL. And they overlapped, as we said, together. These guys all know each other from different stops around the NFL circuit. And Human Resources are like, hey, we'll just make this all work. Why not? Bring your friend to work. It's a wonderful thing. And Christian Parker, he clearly can't fix this himself. Otherwise, they wouldn't have made this move. And so somebody better hand Mike Pettine, the new defensive assistant, a mop, a bucket, and a hazmat suit to clean up the mess they have in Dallas with that defense. And same old story, year after year after year. It's the NFL's version of bringing in a substitute teacher because the regular teacher completely lost control of the classroom. So you got to bring in somebody else. It is the Ben Maller Show. We'll take your calls, comments, the whole thing, 877-99 on Fox. We did have some post-game fisticuffs long after the game ended, the Rams and Bills. Bradley Chubb got punched, got a wallop from one of the Rams players, one of the offensive linemen for the Rams who played like crap. So, of course, he punched Bradley Chubb, and that's that. It is the Ben Maller Show again, 877-99 on Fox. There's a line open for the first time in many, many hours. 877-996-6369. Also on X, at Ben Maller. Usually slows down around here on X. So if you want to pick up the pace on that, you can do it right now. And say hello on the X machine, at Ben Maller. Straight ahead, fandom gone bad. It involves handcuffs? What? We'll get to that, and we will do it next. However, the live reads continue. It's the A block, and let's see what hour it is. Right now, we go to the Lorena Theater in Sherman Oaks, California, Ventura Boulevard.
1: Number four.
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0: 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We thank you for listening. We know you have options. Not good ones at this time. We're here with you every Monday through Friday. 5 hours. Well, actually, it's 4 hours and then the fifth hour on the weekend. But 4 hours of live overnight radio. Check that out. And listen to the podcast if you miss any of it. And then we got the fifth hour podcast on the weekend. We're live and local in your eardrums. Doesn't get any more local than that. In your head right now. Now, if you want to be part of the show, 877-99-ON-FOX. That's 877-996-6369. Also on X, at Ben Maller. That's at Ben Maller. You can be part of the program. Lorena is right over there. Can say hello to her. FSR Tech Queen.
1: Hi, Bill.
0: And Koopaloop and a Bronco fan. That's a Bronco fan. Your comments can and will be used against you. Court of Sports Radio. So please act accordingly. Thank you. So wild story out of Atlanta. The Falcons looked for a couple weeks like they were a good team. People got a little excited about that. And reality set up. They lost to a backup quarterback for the Ravens the other day. And that led to this wild story. It's been bouncing around social media. Some Atlanta Falcon fans claiming on social media they intended to get backup quarterback Tua Tagovailoa arrested. Arrest that man after the loss Sunday night to the Baltimore football team. And they were going to cook up some accusations against Tua Tagovailoa. However, it was very vague, and it was, yeah, this is one of these dumb things bouncing around social media. But he did pick up some steam as Tua, who hasn't played this year until the game on Sunday. And he, of course, earned the nickname yet again. Tua Turna the Ball Over. Yet again there for the Falcons in limited duty. And there is, of course, no crime against Tua other than the crime of bad football.
2: Completed all three of his passes.
0: Yes.
2: Just one of them was to the other team.
0: It's unfortunate. So I was happy about that. The Ravens coming back to in that game and then helped me on Benny versus the Penny. I had a better week this week in Benny versus the Penny. We'll see what happens next week. Let's go to the phones. We go to Minneapolis, Minnesota. The one and only. A man who has put snoring on the map. Let's see, is he awake or not? Hollering James from Minneapolis, Minnesota. Hello, Hollering James.
3: Hey, Ben, I got a fun fact or a fun take.
0: Okay, fun fact. We got a fun fact right now. Fun fact from Hollering James.
4: Fun fact.
3: I do long-lasting snoring. No, I'm not boring. Tammy's trying to reach me. No, I'm not ignoring.
1: I think that was poetry.
0: Not good poetry. Roses are red, violets are blue, and I can do poetry better than you.
3: You can do poetry better than me. I think you're a poet. I don't know it.
0: My fun fact is better. You want me to give you? Well, you didn't hear my fun fact. I'll give it again. So Josh Allen had 210 passing yards against the Rams in the Monday night game. How many of those yards, Hollering James, did he have that were not yards after the catch? Meaning he actually completed the pass, no yards after the catch. How, out of 210 yards, James, how many of those yards were not yards after the catch?
3: 12.
0: He's actually close. Damn it. The answer is 14. He had 196 of the yards were out. You're supposed to. That was an Eddie Garcia answer. What's wrong with you? Shame on you.
3: I remember Eddie.
0: You do? What do you remember about Eddie? What do you remember? He hated you, by the way. What do you remember?
3: He bring pizzazz to your shows and that resume.
0: He brought what to the show?
3: You show.
0: What?
3: Eddie used to bring resume tags to your show and pizzazz to your show.
0: Hmm. All right. By the way, there is a I did not check this, but there's a somebody sent me a message. Let's see if we can check this. The Sean McVay full post game interview was deleted by the Rams on social media. Uh oh. What are they trying to cover up? What did McVay say? I know he was a little surly after the game. Sean McVay, the Rams coach. I wonder what he said though. Huh. By the way, Puka Nacua, 24 targets in that Monday night game. That is the third most in NFL history. Is that a fun fact, too? I think that is a fun fact.
3: Yeah.
0: Thank you.
4: Fun fact.
0: We've got a lot of fun, James. We're all about the fun. You're not sleeping. That's hey, what's going on? Why are you on new meds?
3: I'm on 36 pills in the morning, 36 pills every night.
0: You're just trying to get us to play the song.
3: I take them. No, it's not a fright.
1: I wrote you a poem.
0: Oh, you want some poetry, James?
3: Yeah. Come on, Elena.
1: You just inspired me, you know, earlier. So you snore in the morning, you snore at night. If you do it while you're driving, you'll give us a fright. That was good, right?
3: She tried. She
1: you,
3: tried.
1: What do you mean?
0: She tried.
1: Really,
0: she said she tried.
1: But I didn't.
0: It was better than you. Yours was terrible.
3: I think you tried really hard. Lorena, that was your best. Thank you.
0: There you go.
1: I'm glad you enjoyed it.
0: Now, James, your appearance, is it true? I heard your appearance. Is it true, James, that your appearance on the mailbag was a life-changing experience? Is that accurate?
3: I don't know. My appearance on the mailbag scored really, really high at some of the group home members here.
0: Oh, we're doing attention advertisers. We dominate the group home demographic there in the Twin Cities. We kill it.
3: We need a place to live, man.
0: That's right. Well, everyone needs a place to live. I'm not knocking you, James. I love you, man. You know that. We're pals. Me and you, we go way back, me and you, James.
3: Yeah, we go way back. Do you remember from the meet and greet?
0: Yes, I remember you. You made me walk over to your side of the thing because you wouldn't get out of the booth.
3: I couldn't fit out of the booth. Remember how big and fat I was? But I have lost weight since then.
0: Okay.
3: Man.
0: Oh, really?
1: How big and fat are you?
3: I've lost weight.
0: Congratulations. That's good.
1: How big and fat are you?
3: I go about 236 now.
1: Oh, that's not bad.
0: Yeah, he's 3 feet tall, though. That's the problem.
1: Oh,
0: so,
1: okay. Like Danny DeVito.
0: Problematic, but yeah.
3: Yeah, well, I don't know about Danny DeVito, but I'm drinking more water and eating less food.
0: He actually has to wear a shirt that says wide load, James, when he leaves his house. It has to say wide load. Yes, all right. Thank you. I'm going to go, James. Thank you. It's not you. It's you.
3: Hey, man, God bless you.
0: All right. Thank you. All right. Go away. There you go. Let's say hello to Mike the Leprechaun. Coming up in a few minutes, we have Sight the Bite, the great sports radio mystery, Sight the Bite. Hello, Mike the Leprechaun. Welcome. By the way, Late Night Drug Tester writes in, says if the Cowboys want some change, they should hire the embarrassing guy. All the yes men around, Jerry Jones hasn't done anything in decades, he says. So they should hire the embarrassing guy. Yes, what's going on? Mike the Leprechaun. Hello.
5: I have a fun fact.
0: We've done the fun fact thing.
5: Adam Vinatieri is not in the Patriots Hall of Fame, but they put up a statue for him on Sunday.
0: He got a statue?
5: A bust.
0: A bust? What kind of bust?
5: Yeah, a bust of his head. What do you mean?
0: Well, that's from the Hall of Fame, isn't that? They did that at the Hall of Fame. That's not a Patriot thing. So the Hall of Fame.
5: I'm going to ask Lorena a question. Her famous jazz hands, is she taking out after Johnny Hartman? He's the most famous jazz hands person of all time.
0: Lorena has no idea who that is.
1: No, I definitely do it off of my favorite movie, Bring It On, when they are learning jazz fingers.
5: And Chicago? They do it in Chicago?
1: No, that's not what I said. That's definitely not what I
5: said. I know, but they also do it in Chicago.
1: Okay, but I didn't mention Chicago.
5: Clean out your ears. Anyway.
0: Wow. Tough crowd.
5: There's negative advertising here in the airways in New England.
0: Yeah, what is the negative advertising?
5: Marcel, he's putting all these negative.
0: Oh, that's right. We're supposed to do that tomorrow, right? Tomorrow's the big fight. You and
5: supposedly
0: Mike the Leprechaun and Marcel, and that'll be the
5: he doesn't
0: verbal
5: even
0: argument.
5: Know who his agent is. It's Jay Scoop, but he calls him Jay Cream or something. Anyway.
0: Now, Jay Scoop did reach out to me. Jay's very busy. Yeah. He's gone back to get his education, so he's working on that. He did. He listens to the podcast, but he did tell me. He said he is not. Not training Marcel. That was a false report.
5: Yes.
0: That is a
5: he
0: false
5: told me that
0: report.
5: Too on the chat. Yes. Yeah, he did tell me that too. And there's another happy leprechaun in the world. It's the Notre Dame leprechaun, the number two in the country. Unbeaten.
0: Okay. Nobody cares about that. All right.
5: Knock, knock.
0: No. We're good. Thank you.
5: Knock, knock.
0: All right. We gotta go. Thank you. All right. There you go. There he is. The one and only Mike the Leprechaun. It's an interesting hour of calls here. Interesting hour. It's out there. Steve from Boston wrote in. He wanted me to mention Tom Brady's watch. What do you want me to do, Steve? He wears an expensive watch every week. It's an FU to the people who watch. It's I'm rich, you're not. What do you want me to do with it? Every week he's wearing some ridiculous watch that's worth more money than I'm worth and you're worth. But I don't know what you want me to do, Steve. I mean, that's his thing. He's a watch guy. The watch thing is one of those fascinating rich guy, poor guy things where rich guys wear watches, poor guys wear watches. Poor guys wear watches because they need to tell time. Rich guys like Tom Brady wear watches so they can F with poor people and say, look how rich I am. I have a watch that is worth more than your house. Look at my watch. Do you think he pays for any of this stuff? He probably not, right? I'm assuming he's famous enough. That's one thing I learned years ago. When you're rich enough and famous, well, not even rich enough, when you're famous enough, people just give you stuff.
2: If you ever want to steal anything, best bang for your buck right there.
0: What's that?
2: A watch.
0: A watch?
2: Yeah.
0: It's easy to sell?
2: I mean, if you
0: pawn it?
2: Yeah. Know
0: the right people?
2: Yeah.
0: Have you ever stolen a watch?
2: No, never.
0: You have not. Have you thought about stealing a watch?
2: Yes, absolutely.
0: You have thought about that?
2: Yeah.
0: Yeah. You've played poker with people that have really expensive Rolex watches?
2: I've seen a TV show where they talk about how much these like really expensive watches are, and it just blows my mind that people walk around with that amount of money just on their wrist. Or, and then if you have like a ton of money, you don't even wear them. They're just in a drawer in your house.
0: Oh, yeah, yeah, yeah. Well, that's like, I remember Phil Jackson, the old basketball coach when he coached the Lakers. When they were winning, Phil used to bitch to us. He said, these rings, you can't wear them. And he was like, when I won with the Knicks, we had a ring we could wear. Because the old rings were like class rings you get in high school. And the rings now, you know, for years, of like all these diamonds and all that. But I don't know what you want me to do. I mean, I know you love your Tom Brady, Steve, but I don't know what you want me to do with that. I mean, it's a rich guy. He wears expensive watches. That's what rich people do. I'm not a watch person. I agree with Coop. If I had a lot of money, if they ever paid me daytime radio money instead of nighttime radio money, I would not, you know, spend my money on jewelry. I would be like Ocho Cinco. Didn't he buy all that fake jewelry, the costume jewelry?
2: Yeah,
0: I believe he did. You know, people don't know. And the only people that know what's real and fake are a-holes. So who cares if a-holes know that it's fake? They're a-holes. So everyone else is like, well, it looks real. It must be real. How great would it be if somebody stole a bunch of costume jewelry and then they ran away and wait a minute, it's costume jewelry. Holy crap, what did I do? Anyway, it is the Ben Maller Show as we are pressing on. Cite the Bite, the great sports radio mystery. We'll get to that. We will do it next. However, it is the B Block, and one more time, we go to the Lorena Theater in Sherman Oaks.
1: Number four.
0: Oh, changed it up there. Look at that. Different beat, different rhythm. Well, the football season is heating up. Did you know that? 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
2: I want
0: to
2: win.
0: Play it again, play.
2: I want to win.
0: Someone from sports the last 7 to 10 days who apparently wants to win. Play it again.
2: I want
0: to
2: win.
0: You know who that is? I say caller 5 will get it. Lorena?
3: Caller 4.
0: What? You changed your ways.
3: I did.
0: Kubaloo.
4: Caller number 5.
0: Caller 5. All right. One more time. One more time.
2: I want to win.
0: Anyone get it right? Let's go to the phones. In the leadoff chair, we have Aaron in Minnesota. Aaron, you're on Cite the Bite, the great sports radio mystery. Who is it, Aaron?
5: That's got to be former Minnesota Twins pitcher Scott Erickson.
0: Oh, Scott Erickson, who was he married to Lisa Guerrero. I used to work with a media woman, a sideline reporter. All right. Hollering James called back for some reason. James, it's Cite the Bite, the great sports radio mystery. Who is it, Hollering James?
6: Is that Vikings head coach Kevin O'Connell?
0: Is that the that is not the Minnesota Vikings head coach. Time for our first clue. And here it is. His mom started her own team because Little League baseball coaches refused to accept her son, apparently. All right. Caller 3. The Pizza Papa. If you know who this is, 877-99 on Fox. Pizza Papa, you are caller number 3, Pizza Papa.
7: Good morning, Ben. Was that Bert Campanaris?
0: Well, that's a relevant name. Is it Bert Campanaris? Didn't he just go 0-for-4 the other day, Pizza Papa?
7: He did. He did indeed.
0: Yeah. All right. Thank you. Hang up on yourself, please. Go away.
7: Bye.
0: All right. Thank you. Let's go to caller 5. Let's see here. Who do we have?
3: No way they're going to get this.
0: Another clue. Only player in MLB history to win the World Series, a Gold Glove, a Silver Slugger, batting title, and MVP in the same season. Coach Russell. Coach Russell. Who is it, Coach Russell?
8: Mookie Betts.
0: Ah, he got it right! That's a winner, yeah! Coach Russell! Mookie Betts of the Dodgers! Winner, winner, winner! 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
0: Bruins are out on the West Coast. They open up a four-game road trip tonight in San Jose. Charlie McAvoy's suspension is over. He will play his first game of the season tonight. Ryan Johnston and Bob Beers have the pregame at 10:30 and the face-off at 11 p.m. Eastern time here on 98.5 The Sports Hub and the Bruins Radio Network. 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Patriots players are off until tomorrow morning after a blowout win over Las Vegas and Foxborough on Sunday. The team is 3-2. They host
13: host the Jets at Gillette Stadium this coming Sunday. Mike Vrabel told the media yesterday there's a chance A.J. Brown will be able to return this week. Last night, Buffalo improved to 4-1. They beat the Rams in L.A. in overtime, 37-34. Tyler Bass made a 45-yard field goal with 1:55 left in OT after the Bills had survived a James Cook fumble and a blocked field goal at the other end to win it. At the baseball playoffs, Cleveland beat Tampa Bay 7-3 at Tropicana Field in Game 1 of the American League Championship Series. Earlier in the evening, Milwaukee beat the Dodgers again 7-4. They lead the NLCS 2-0, and the Celtics preseason continues tomorrow night at TD Garden against Charlotte. 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

0: Isaac Rendell, you are a student, you are an intern here. Now, here's a look at your national forecast. An incredible experience all around.
1: Oh, Isaac.
2: Hey there.
1: Hi, Isaac.
2: Say my name.
1: Isaac.
2: Hi, I'm Isaac.
1: Oh, Isaac, you just are so humble. You don't think anyone remembers your name. I'll be in New York, Isaac, next month for a night. Will you come see me speak when I introduce people at 7:30 in the morning?
0: Most of the action is in the middle of the country.
1: No, we're going to be on the coast for that one.
0: Those are your weather headlines. Back to you.
1: All right. Well, Isaac, obviously you're being... you're working on some Monty Python level of irreverence. I can't quite follow, but nonetheless, there we are. Good morning, everyone. Good morning. We are Toucher and Hardy.
3: We should have had Isaac just do the dialogue from like the dead parrot skit from Monty Python.
1: I mean, that's totally his personality. He didn't get a chance to showcase that on Fox News because, you know, the establishment.
3: I have a complaint about this parrot. It's stone deaf.
1: Are you a Monty Python fan?
3: I think a couple of the things were funny. Like the parrot sketch was like, it was funny. You know, like the parrot sketch.
4: Right. It's only a flesh wound. That's the one you're thinking of.
1: They tried to do it on Saturday Night Live one time when the tall guy was the host. It was not good.
3: Not good. So there's one from Meaning of Life, maybe the guy who goes into the restaurant and like orders the menu.
1: Oh, and blows up?
3: Yeah.
4: Yes.
3: And it's kind of funny right up until the point where he blows up. But Life of Brian, the Holy Grail. Like I know they're supposed to be funny, but I didn't think they were that. I don't know.
1: It's funny because I just saw something the other day of someone that I really enjoy talking about the influence that Monty Python had on them. Oh, it was Saturday Night Live. It was the Lorne Michaels documentary, and he's like, he wanted to do Monty Python meets 60 Minutes, and I like Saturday Night Live and appreciate the relevance it's had on the culture, but I feel like I'm on another planet when I watch my Monty Python. I'm like, this is like Lord of the Rings of comedy.
3: Like, I think John Cleese is funny. Like, he's funny in A Fish Called Wanda. And Eric Idle is funny in that movie. And John Cleese is just a good actor. He's like Silverado, you know, like a very understated, like funny performance.
4: I've seen him do Letterman and he's very, very funny.
3: Yeah.
4: That when you get him alone outside of that Monty Python wackiness, he's good. He's really good.
1: The World According to Garp, is that a big, everyone big fan of The World According to Garp?
4: No.
3: Never saw it.
4: Saw it once many, many years ago.
1: I never watched it. It was on cable all the time, and I would always be very, but I think that's Eric Idle. Eric Idle, is that a Monty Python guy?
4: Yes.
3: Yeah.
1: Yeah, I believe
4: he's
1: that's
4: the stuttering
1: his
4: guy in A Fish Called Wanda, right?
3: Yeah.
4: Okay.
1: Well, or whichever one of them, no, it's not Eric Idle that did it. It's whatever, which one of them became a filmmaker. He did a bunch of weird movies that I'm too stupid to get my head around. Anyway, start your day with and wake up with New England coffee. Wake up! It's grounded in New England, a local coffee tradition that's been part of New England mornings for generations. And you can watch us on YouTube. Subscribe to 98.5 The Sports Hub on YouTube. You know, we don't really plan the first segment of the show, and I was looking at the Boston Globe, and they have a picture of Maura Healey with Donnie Wahlberg, because apparently he's on it, and I'm not saying apparently to be cute either. I'm saying apparently because this is the first I'm hearing of it. He's on a show called what, John?
4: Boston Blue.
1: Yeah. John, if you don't know, much like I have an encyclopedic knowledge of 80s sitcoms, John is very much ingrained in hour-long network drama. When I say networks, I mean the really the three networks that exist.

0: Yeah, so John was a big Blue Bloods guy. He would, on Friday nights, he'd watch Blue Bloods, him and the missus.
1: It's really hard to watch network anything anymore, whether there's sitcoms or dramas. Even mm-hmm. like, I think we've all been sucked into a Dateline every once in a while. Mm-hmm.
0: Well, or I saw the movie.
1: Or a 2020.
0: About the about Chris Hansen.
1: Oh, yeah. Yeah. But even then, once you settle in, you realize, oh, this is made for like 10-year-olds. You know, it's way too slow. It's like, I don't need it explained entirely, and I don't need it explained again when you come back from commercial. And it's just, I can't. You can't do it. And so what's the new one now? They took the awful, awful ending, like mood of Yellowstone, and turn that into a network drama.
2: I actually don't know the name of this one. I know it's Kevin Costner's kid is still out in Wyoming, and he's the law out there.
1: Yeah,
2: he rules with an iron fist.
1: Yeah,
2: I don't know the name of it though.
1: Game Marshal or like Tracker Man, John, or something.
2: I don't know. I don't know. I haven't seen it. I've seen every episode of Yellowstone. I have not seen this thing.
0: Yeah, you have.
1: But to John's credit, he hate-watched the end of Yellowstone like I did.
2: Yes, correct.
0: Well, John went to see Billy Joel every time he comes to town, so yep. Therefore he had to watch Yellowstone. There's a contractual agreement when you... You weren't here when we went through... I went through the exercise... I actually did. I went through the exercise with John about why he goes to Billy Joel... Because I had read a book where the guy's like, Billy Joel's the worst, like no one really likes him. They feel obligated to go. And we went through the exercise and John realized that he doesn't really even think about it, that he doesn't particularly want to go. It's just when Billy Joel's in town, like he has, like just one gets tickets.
2: When I was younger, I'd go because I liked the music. But now that he's 75 and every song's like two or three beats slower than it was when he recorded it, and he's played the same set for about 25 years, I decided, yeah, you're probably right. It's more of, I've seen this guy, I know the songs, even though they're not nearly as good anymore. Yes. I completely admit to that.
0: He has a couple songs that I like. They are, I like Go to Extreme song, and I like Pressure.
2: Mm-hmm.
0: And the Go to Extremes song, I was like, oh, that's I like that song, okay. And then I went and looked at the video, and then I couldn't stop watching it for like a month. It's so great.
2: The one you really would hate, and we've discussed this video, is It's a Matter of Trust.
0: With
2: the windows open in New York City.
0: Right, but I don't like that. I don't like that song. But I don't like Billy Joel, but like I really don't like the ballad.
1: I remember this video.
0: Yeah, it's great. He's got like a leather jacket with shades on.
1: Yeah.
0: And you know,
2: he's like convulsing while the camera is pointed at him. You're talking about the I Go to Extremes video now?
1: He's got like a 15-piece band too.
2: Yeah, that's what it is on stage too. So
0: yeah,
2: he invited everybody for this one. That's true.
0: But it's pretty funny because he's like all rocked out. And then in that book I learned that his response to punk rock music was the Glass Houses album.
1: Yep. Yeah, where he's preparing to throw a rock, apparently never having thrown anything in his life before.
2: That's right.
1: And just tell from the wind up.
2: Like teaching my kid to throw a baseball when he was six, you know.
0: So if you want to know what his response to, which is, he has stated, he's like, this was my response to punk rock, like, you know, everything was getting stripped down. This came out in 1980. This Phil Ramone produced it. You may be right, and it's still rock and roll to me. We're two big singles off of that, which do
2: there it is.
0: I mean, this is his punk rock song, according to Billy Joel.
3: What's the matter with the clothes I'm wearing? Can't you tell that your tie's too wide?
1: Wait, is this the Ramones or is this Billy Joel?
0: Welcome back to the, I mean, Phil Ramone wasn't in the Ramones. But he just got a guy named Ramone.
1: No,
0: you're thinking Tommy Ramone. Tommy Ramone, who left the Ramones to produce, but he did not. No, this is just Phil Ramone.
1: I don't know.
0: He got a guy named Ramone.
1: I don't understand how
0: Ramone.
1: This-

0: understand how, I mean, maybe you may be right, which is kind of a cool song.
1: No. Don't Ask Me Why was a big hit, too, if I remember right, on that album.
2: Well, it's a big enough hit that I've never heard it.
1: Don't Ask Me Why is...
2: It wasn't a single.
1: It was.
2: Let me look.
1: Don't Ask Me Why is on the
2: third
1: side.
2: It was the third single. Yes. Oh, the A side, you had the 45.
1: No, actually, my mother bought me that album when I was a kid.
2: But, John, it was it did not crack the top 10.
1: Okay.
2: So it wasn't a hit, you stupid moron.
0: Okay, so the best description of Billy Joel, it came from a caller into Zolak and Bertram. I've said this many times before, but it bears repeating because it's so perfect. Guy called in and was, because Zoe was probably going on about his love of Billy Joel, how he's the best, right? And the guy called in and said, Billy Joel lyrics read like witness testimony.
1: Yeah, I've heard you talk about
0: this
1: before.
0: There's no poetry to it at all. It's like, can you tell me about your friend Sergeant O'Leary? Well, I saw him walking the beat.
1: Night he becomes a bartender.
0: Do you know where? Yes, Mrs. Cacciatore is down in Sullivan Street.
1: Yeah.
0: Where is that, sir?
1: Across from the medical center. Yeah.
0: But
1: you know what? He's trading in a Chevy for a Cadillac.
0: Yeah.
1: Yeah.
0: I mean, it's all very concrete. There's not a lot of nuance to it. He tells
1: it's storytelling, Hardy. That's what it is. It's storytelling.
0: But without any ambiguity, it's like, nope, this is it.
1: Yeah.
2: But
1: he's introducing the character.
2: But sometimes that can be a positive. That's why I liked punk music, is because of the lack of ambiguity. I just enjoyed the just coming out and saying it. I think we're getting lost in the weeds. Billy Joel's bad because it's bad. It's still rock and roll to me. It was number one.
1: Okay.
2: So in 1980, that's what people liked.
1: Yeah.
2: Yeah. Real lot of honey. But if you think about it, 50s music was only like, you know, like a little over 20 years old in 1980.
1: Well, that's the thing. Billy Joel's album after that, Innocent Man, was like a throwback to 80s music. There was a video he did with Rodney Dangerfield. He did a big band number called Tell Her About It, where Dangerfield was part of it.
2: I know these songs. I mean, well, I was alive.
1: Okay, I didn't know you cared. I didn't think you were paying attention to it.
2: Rodney Dangerfield was in that video?
1: Yes. Tell Her About It. Rodney Dangerfield was right at the end of it. Yes.
2: Yeah, that's the joke in Step
1: Thanks
2: Brothers.
1: For warming him up for me, he would say.
2: Oh, yeah. That's the joke in Step Brothers, though, is that, I got the joke, is that when John C. Reilly takes over, the band that plays before will only play Billy Joel songs from the 80s.
1: Right.
2: Which are the, of course, he had the basically the doo-wop album.
1: Yes, that was Innocent Man.
2: Yeah.
1: That was Innocent Man.
2: Yeah. So.
0: And you're not giving yourself enough credit. Descendants lyrics read like Byron compared to Billy Joel. I mean, clean sheets mean a lot to a guy who sleeps on the floor. You tuck me in, stop my tossing and turning, but I turn back the covers and saw those sheets are dirty. It's a metaphor, but it's also got some concrete imagery to it, as opposed to we're living here in Allentown and they're... And they're closing all the factories down.
1: Out in Bethlehem. They're doing time.
0: There's nothing to think about. Yeah, there's just, you explained
1: Look,
0: it.
1: The most interesting thing about Billy Joel is the life he led.
2: Yes, I mean, the
1: life he led is outstanding. It's a five-hour documentary, two and a half hour episodes on HBO. You can find it. Really, really interesting, the way he lived his life.
2: Yeah, and the idea that he became as popular as he did, I mean, he was an ugly piano player. Like, the idea that he became that popular, who was in a quote-unquote metal band, where he was like a troll before he became a solo artist, is very interesting. And he was in Long Island. Like, he wasn't part of, like, the New York City music scene.
1: He had a lot of things working against him, and he still kind of found his way out.
2: Yeah,
1: it's amazing.
2: Yeah. The documentary's really good. And Allentown, it doesn't even... I don't mind that song either.
0: But like, see, that's the thing about Billy Joel. None of it, other than the doo-wop stuff, none of it offends me. It doesn't offend me like on a
1: This is it. Yeah, this is no from the album, Innocent Man,
2: What... Like, I don't like his balladeer stuff. I don't like any of it, really. But whatever, it doesn't matter. The thing about Billy Joel is that it's not even that it's bad. It's not like it's not like the Grateful Dead or something like that, where it's like, you know, it's I mean, they his songs have hooks.
3: Well, the other part of it is,
2: but let me, but the thing about it is, it's just so bland.
0: Yes,
2: that's why it's not even that people would like Billy Joel or buy his albums. Like, I get it. Like, I understand all of that. Again, I told you I like a couple of his songs. What is funny about it is the almost zombie like way that people feel that they have to go to the shows. And I think if it was a more, you know, like a more concrete bad musician or had with bad songs, it wouldn't be that way. Like, it's a guy that's like pretty just like, you know, here's the song structure. Like, I get it. Like, it's not particularly, it's not even like really bad. Like, I don't, if someone puts Billy Joel on, which is, I'm always somewhere where people put a needle down on the Billy Joel, I'm always somewhere where people are playing music. But if I like Billy Joel's on, I'm not going to go like, ah, there are bands that I'm like, oh, Jesus Christ.
0: Right.
2: Yeah. Like, this is on. Billy Joel's not that way. But it was funny because I had read the first like sentence of the article is Billy Joel sucks. Let's not argue. You know, da, da, da, da. That's the thing. And I thought it was just funny the way the guy wrote it. So I said, John, you go to Billy Joel. And the whole guy's whole theory was people go out of a sense of obligation. And that was why we went through it. And that's why John went.
3: That's true. The last three times I saw him, I realized that, okay, he's not only lost a step, he's lost three steps. The music isn't what I remember when I was younger. So that was sad in a lot of ways. And then I finally stopped going. The last two or three times he came through here.
2: And you have to admit, in that documentary, the crowds are a real embarrassment.
3: Well, the crowds are of a certain age, and they all got older. It wasn't like he was bringing in new people. And
2: no, but listen, we're getting older. We're all
3: no, but
2: two of us are middle-aged.
3: There are certain artists that can... Right. One of us is an AARP member.
2: Let me just... But, well, I am too.
3: Oh, good.
2: I could be, if I wanted to be. But the group of people that are like, when he's doing that the documentary ends with the residency at Madison Square Garden, which is very impressive.
3: Yeah.
2: There's no question. And so, I mean, I don't know if there are like five guys that could do that in the world. And so, but they show the crowd and it's like guys in button-up shirts with like massive grins on their faces with other guys in button-down shirts. Like having too good a time.
3: Yeah.
2: I don't care for that.
3: Yeah, I get it. I do. I get it. The thing
2: but I agree really, that the documentary was very good.
3: The thing that really soured me on Billy Joel is I saw a video of him during one of his 80 billion shows at Madison Square Garden, and this happened more than once. Jimmy Fallon jumps up on stage and starts singing with the band.
0: Well, that's...
3: And I was like, all right, we've jumped. If there was ever a shark to jump, that was it. So that's enough. That's enough.
2: He's not afraid to just really stick himself in places. I mean, Hardy will tell you. He got Green Day to busk at a subway stop. Busking is like playing for money. You'll see bands that like with a guitar case out and you're supposed to throw money in it. They're busking in this in the New York subway system, which is great. Like, wow. Like,
0: that's cool. You know,
2: like, yeah, you got a huge band, regardless of the band, you got a huge band to agree to go busk at a subway station. Regardless of how you set it up, it's pretty cool. But Jimmy Fallon had to put himself in Green Day. Like, he couldn't just... Like, David Letterman had the Beastie Boys. Remember when they did Check It Out and they're walking through Manhattan and then they come into the state?
3: Mm-hmm.
2: Like, that was really cool. You know, the Beastie Boys are in New York City. Wow, that probably took a long time to set up, and like it's live, you know, live to tape, and it's all pretty cool. David Letterman's not like in, like Jimmy Fallon would have like been with them.
0: Oh, yeah,
2: like,
0: he walking with them. Absolutely. 100%. Yes.
2: Like, sometimes if you're in a meeting and they're like, what can we do with Green Day? And you're like brainstorming, and someone goes like, well, we could have them busk in the subway. And then you go, oh, wow, like we're really trying. Yes, let's do it. Let's get clearance. Da-da-da-da-da. And we get it all going. And you just go, couldn't you just sit back and go like, wow, like I got a really big band to do this thing. Let's just like kind of enjoy that. No, he's got to go and play the tambourine.
0: Right. And make it what could have been something, if not like totally cool, like a unique experience, but then make it the most uncool thing ever by inserting himself in playing freaking tambourine.
2: And like, what's the band supposed to say? No.
0: Right.
2: You know, like I would prefer that you didn't like sit in with us. You know, they got something to promote.
0: I would like to know, like, the list of people, and there had to have been people over the years who just told them no. And there, I think it's a short list. Springsteen will go up there and, you know, allow Jimmy Fallon to dress like him, and they'll trade, you know, line for line on songs. It's like, is there anybody with, like, an ounce of integrity left that just looks at this golden retriever of comedy and say, no. No, I'm not throwing the ball for you again. Stop it.
2: It seems to be this incestuous Hamptons celebrity that, like, it's like Fallon and Springsteen and Billy Joel. You know, Stern doesn't leave the house, but he's kind of in it. Like, it seems to be like this very incestuous kind of like older celebrity that is based in the Hamptons.
0: Right.
2: And they all kind of just get together and, you know, rub each other's backs, much like the podcast culture, which is podcasts are just a rotation of podcast hosts, another podcast, you know, all, ski polling each other. That's double hand work.
0: I got you.
2: Yeah, you know, like.
0: That's hot. Yeah.
2: You know, both the completion. Koosh.
0: At the same time, that's called the double black diamond.
2: We will be back in just I will leave it at that. I like that. We will be back in just a moment with everything that happened last night.
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10: Chris Pappas looked voters in the eye and lied. 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
0: Last evening, the Buffalo Bills were playing the Los Angeles Rams. And don't you ever try and get Bob Soucy to stop saying it like that.
24: Was that you yesterday, Wallach?
3: Nope. I'm in favor of Rams. As a matter of fact, I was on your side in this one. Uh-huh. He said it incorrectly. He said Rams, and we tried to change him back.
0: All right. So the Rams, who were favored to win the Super Bowl by pretty much everybody to start the year, find themselves at 2-2 going into last night's game. Bills 3-1. Of course, their only loss suffered at the hands of the Patriots. 19-14 going into the fourth quarter last night. The Rams score early, but fail on the two-point conversion. Bills answer with a Josh Allen rushing touchdown to make it 27-20. Again, this is all in the fourth quarter. The Rams answer with a Matthew Stafford to Devontae Adams touchdown. That makes it 27-27. Then, with a minute 39 left in the game.
25: Cook the lone setback. Here's the snap. Hand off to Cook. Lowers the shoulder. Driving his legs, and he's into the end zone for his second touchdown of the night. James Cook. The Cook is in the kitchen. With 1:44 left, he has given the Bills the lead back again.
2: Yeah. I don't get it.
0: First of all, if you were betting the under last night, you're pulling your hair out at this point, mm-hmm. as all the points are being scored in the fourth quarter. All right, but you got a minute 39. Maybe you know, like the Bills' chances. Rams get the ball. Oh, there's no way an NFL team, especially one led by Matthew Stafford, is going to be able to drive down the field and tie the game. They're down a touchdown with a minute and a half to go. Oh, yeah, with 5 seconds left in the game.
26: Stafford ready in the gun. Takes a snap. Gives to Kyron. He runs it in. Touchdown LA! With 4 seconds left, Kyron's 40th career regular season rushing touchdown has given the Rams a chance to match the Bills.
0: And they would with the extra point attempt. Bills get the ball first in overtime.
26: First down in Rams territory. Feeds Cook. Falls down! Fumble! Fumble! Rams recover!
2: The relax, because it ain't coming going your way.
0: Well, no, all you got to do is capitalize on the turnover.
25: Here's the snap. Hold is down. Kick on the way. It was partially blocked. It's no good. Partially blocked. Greg Rousseau got his big mitts up and blocked the football. Oh, my goodness. What a play by Groot.
0: So the Bills take over, get themselves in position for Tyler Bass to kick a 45-yard field goal to win the game.
25: Kick on the way, and it is good! And the Bills have won it in overtime! Tyler Bass from 45 yards out lifts the Bills to a dramatic 37-34 victory. And in Josh Allen's career, it is his first ever overtime win.
2: Yeah, that's crazy. Yeah.
0: That is crazy. So I believe he is 1-7 in overtimes now. Josh Allen last night responsible for 330 some yards.
2: Ran a lot. Yeah.
0: Over 100 of them were scrambling.
3: Threw the ball 19 times, and the game almost went all the way through overtime. It was like a high school offense.
0: 12 of 19 for 210 yards, a touchdown, and a pick. I believe it was the 98th interception thrown of his career.
2: Yeah. He threw a weird pick again at the end of the half and gave Los Angeles time a little bit of time at the end of the first half. Like it was another one into double coverage that he just kind of threw up in the air.
3: No DJ Moore. He completed 4 passes to wide receivers last night total, and I think 3 of them went to Shakir. I mean, it was high school where your best player is a quarterback and he runs around a ton and makes enough plays for you to win even when you shouldn't have. So good for them.
2: Yeah, and Los Angeles now is 2-3, and they are in a division where you not a great idea to be 2-3.
3: Yeah.
2: I mean, I know Seattle's only 3-2, but San Francisco's 5-0. That's going to be a interesting situation there in the NFC, because again, a lot of jumbled up teams, but we'll see. It would be funny if the Rams didn't make, and funny would be the correct term, if the Rams did not make the playoffs this year.
0: Josh Allen, though, I don't know if this was wise, kind of tipping his hand, opening up the playbook. He admits that running the ball, big part of his game.
1: When it's there, it's there. I don't want to make a living in that. I understand that. But I do know how much of a backbreaker that can be on a defense when you feel like you're in pretty good coverage.
2: What if he broke his back in the next game? Yeah.
0: That would be the fear with your quarterback out there running the ball all the time.
2: Well, he said after the game he was on with Scott Van Pelt, who is too tough on those guys. I mean, what's he going to do? I don't know why he even talks to him, but I guess I gleaned something from it. He said that he would rather give the hit and take the hit unless the defender is bigger than him. So he said if it's a guy in the secondary, if it's a a corner or a safety or a small linebacker, he likes to deliver the hit rather than giving himself up, which I do see if you look at the hit that the quarterback at Oregon took,
3: Dante Moore.
2: Yeah, maybe there's something too, like if you're the size of Allen and you see the guy's not huge, putting your head down and just establishing contact rather than leaving it up to them to lay off. Because a 15-yard penalty, sometimes that's great, but you've taken my head off, and now my life is going to be extremely... they're staying, by the way, in Los Angeles, he said.
0: Yes. Yeah, they want to win both of those games out west. Meanwhile, talking about the Rams, Sean McVay maybe experiencing the coach's version of the Madden curse. That'd be the 60 Minutes interview. Just fawning all over him before the season began. He's not having fun.
4: This one is, this is the one, this stinks. Yes. And it's going to hurt, but we can't afford to let it, we can't let this team beat us twice. And we're going to have to regroup and reset ourselves. And it's been a while since I've been this pissed after a game, too.
2: Mm-hmm. Oh, wow. Mm. I don't like that. I hope you feel better. put this one in your pocket and leave it for another day.
0: So the Bills... improved to 4-1. Rams now 2-3. 1-2 at home.
3: Very surprising.
2: Yeah, the NFC seems to be a little bit more wide open than the AFC right now.
0: Yeah, although I think one of those home losses was the Australia game.
3: Okay.
0: I think that was Rams' home game, technically. Okay. So,
3: Puka Nacua, by the way, 17 catches last night. And Stafford, I think, threw the ball 54 times. Offenses were a little different between the two teams.
0: He had Nacua downfield at the end of the first half.
2: After the interception, yeah.
0: Yeah, and that was, it was a hell of a throw. It was almost there. And I'm sure they were just looking for something to get in field goal range, but once it wasn't there, Stafford realized, it goes, oh, I have Puka Nacua, and he's heading toward the end zone. Let's try this.
3: Yeah.
0: Almost. Not enough. A couple of baseball games. Let's do those next, Freddie.
2: All right. We will be back in just a moment.
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3: Bruins begin a four-game West Coast road trip in San Jose tonight. Charlie McAvoy back from suspension for this one. Ryan Johnston and Bob Beers have the pregame at 10:30 and the faceoff at 11 o'clock here on 98.5 The Sports Hub. Patriots head coach Mike Vrabel not forthcoming about the injury status of Will Campbell and Travion Henderson. He did tell the media there's a chance A.J. Brown returns this week. The team will practice tomorrow. They'll play the Jets in Foxborough on Sunday. Buffalo beat the Rams in L.A. in overtime last night, 37-34. And at the baseball playoffs, Cleveland beat Tampa Bay in Game 1 of the American League Championship Series 7-3. Milwaukee now leads the Dodgers 2-0 in the NLCS. They scored a 7-4 win last night. 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
11: And now the weather with our chief meteorologist.
12: 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It's called socialism, and it's gaining strength.
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1: Because it's a thing.
0: All right.
1: You know what I'm talking about.
0: Sure.
2: No idea what you're talking about.
0: Here's more of The Thing on the Sports Hub.
2: We are Toucher and Hardy, and the baseball playoffs, the championship divisional series are going on right. Going on right now.
3: National and American League Championship Series.
1: Wow. Wow.
2: Yeah, I'm sorry.
1: Dodgers in Milwaukee trailing 1-0 in the NLCS. Dodgers up 4-3 in the bottom of the fifth. William Contreras at the plate.
2: I knew ALCS. I just didn't. I didn't recall the National League and American League. If you're supposed to say conferences,
1: you said, but you threw in divisional series.
2: No, I know, but I, because the American League, it's the champ, the league. It's not like football or hockey or basketball where it's the conferences. It's the leagues. So I got the a little tripped up in my brain. I watched this. Did you watch this?
1: Yeah, I did. As a matter of fact, well, the first one.
2: I don't like that. Yeah, I watched the first. I didn't watch any.
4: No, I didn't watch the second. No.
2: I watched the first one.
1: But I saw William Contreras here at the in the bottom of the fifth.
5: Drew Fears flying to center. That's deep. Going back, his Paez turning. Goodbye. We're tied. William Contreras is third of the postseason.
2: Okay.
5: 4-4 game. The fifth. Oh, baby, what a shot.
1: And by the way, I saw this after they chased Yamamoto off the mound after they forced him to throw about 150 pitches in the third inning. Yeah. They're like, all right, well, that's it for you.
3: There's pimping a home run, and then there's what Contreras did after he hit a game-tying home run, not a game-winning home run. And we thought the Red Sox guy was bad, taking 15 seconds to round the bases against the Yankees.
1: Yeah.
3: Contreras walked almost all the way to first base while looking at the dugout, and then stopped in between bases, turned around and like fired an arrow into the stands, then turned around and finished his home run trot.
1: Zolak style in the Georgia Dome.
3: Seriously.
2: Yeah, he is someone that is annoying on another team. There's no question about it. He's actively trying to agitate, and he does a good job of it.
1: Yeah, and he was, I guess, had reason to agitate because he'd be at it again in the bottom of the sixth.
5: Lined into shallow left. It's down a base hit, and the Brewers have a 5-4 lead. Contreras, with his third hit of the day, knocks out Brock Stewart, and a pitching change is coming.
1: Mm-hmm. Then it would just be insurance after insurance. We'll go to the bottom of the eighth. Jake Bowers.
5: Will Flair, shallow center. It is a base hit.
1: And that would be your final, as the Brewers are now up 2-0 over the Dodgers in the NLCS, making Major League Baseball officials very, very nervous.
2: Well, yeah, I'll tell you, they had some weird stat that the Brewers relievers over the course of five innings were the first team in postseason history not to allow a runner. I guess they were perfect.
3: Yeah, last 15 Dodgers, I think, went down in order.
2: But the thing about the Dodgers, and John and I were talking about this earlier before the show, is Otani's obviously very hurt, so he can't hit, and Will Smith can't hit. So the middle of that order isn't very daunting anymore.
3: Yeah.
2: It's like there are chunks of that order where you're like, I mean, the middle of the order, you're like, okay, well, Will Smith can't hit. Otani's hurt. And so you get through that. And like there's except for the top of that order, and Betts is old, but it's except for the top of that order, the bottom of the order is getting better than the top of the order. But like I just, they're not nearly as scary as they were.
3: They had three hits last night. Three hits total. And Milwaukee handed them at least two runs. There was a bad pickoff throw. They were kicking balls around on a line drive to shortstop. The shortstop couldn't handle a Mookie Betts shot toward, right at him. It was bad. Whatever the Dodgers got, Milwaukee handed them, and no one in the lineup, as Fred was just saying, is hitting. Nobody. So, I mean, it's I don't know what you do. Freddie Freeman hit one ball really hard, but Frelick went back in right field and made a nice play on it. But
2: In the eighth inning, they hit. The Dodgers made good contact, but like you said, they were just loud outs.
3: Yeah. Milwaukee's very good defensively.
2: Show. Loud out.
1: Loud out. I like
2: that's
1: that.
2: Already that's the name good. Of a show.
1: Yeah. Do you believe in momentum from game to game or series to series?
2: I don't know. Do you believe in Jesus Christ as your Lord and Savior?
3: A better question.
1: That's rhetorical. Because game to game, maybe.
2: Come with me to church.
1: Series to series, I don't know. But
2: the kid from Breaking Bad died.
1: I know.
2: It's a big deal.
1: Well, I didn't know that he really had cerebral palsy in real life.
3: Yeah.
2: Oh. Yeah, he had cerebral palsy in real life. Oh. I don't know
1: if that had to do with his death or not.
2: He died at 32 or something.
3: 37, I think.
2: Okay, but yeah. The thing is that I just saw it on the news. Like, it's on the news that the kid from Breaking Bad, a tertiary character in the biggest definition of the term, has passed away.
1: But
2: in his 30s, is somehow on the news.
1: Okay, but I think it speaks to the power of Breaking Bad, because the three of us don't sit here and watch every TV show, unless it's a 80s or 90s sitcom for you, Freddie.
2: Mm.
1: But we've all seen Breaking Bad, and we all know who that is.
3: Mm-hmm.
2: But
1: if some actors from like Game of Thrones died, I'd be like, I have no idea who that is. I never watched it.
3: You just got to tell me which one.
1: Okay, but everybody's watched Breaking Bad is my point.
3: Yeah.
2: Yeah, I know, but he wasn't on the show very much. In fact, after the first season, you could...
1: But he made an impact!
2: You could argue that he just ate cereal after the first season. In fact, that was like an internet joke that he participated in.
1: I love cereal.
2: He was talking about how he would get in on the joke, too. He had a very good sense of humor about it, but he was just... look, he was far too young.
3: How many episodes was he even in the last two seasons?
2: The bigger question is, in the beginning, he was a device to show the desperation of Walt to become who he became. There's the scene in the clothing store where the jocks are mocking him for having his disability, and then he, like, you know, kicks the guy's ankle out. Like, he was used as a device in that, but as the show went on and Walt became, like, a really bad person, you know, killing numerous people, being an accessory to child murder, these things that happened in the during the series, the kid, his plight was not really... And then they had a baby, Growing Pains style.
1: Mm.
2: They just tossed a baby into the mix.
1: Yeah.
2: And, that's a jump the shark kind of situation when you toss a baby in the mix.
1: It's always been my contention that they didn't expect Breaking Bad to be that popular, which is why the show starts so fast. Walter White goes from mild-mannered high school chemistry teacher to meth kingpin in about 20 minutes, and people love the show way more than they thought. And they said, all right, we're going to give you 7 seasons of this. They said, whoa, slow down. So
2: yeah.
1: Then you end up having bottle episodes like them in the lab for an entire hour. Or you introduce a baby, or you do this, because, again, it's just my theory. They thought this was going to be a 1 or 2 season show, and, you know, we got to get this thing moving right away.
2: I don't mind a bottle episode. People are way too hard on bottle episodes. That's when a show doesn't move the plot at all. It's just something that's set in one place. It's often...
1: On repeated viewings... I don't mind it. When you're waiting for a new episode and you get one of those, I mind it.
2: It showed the relationship between Walt and Jesse.
1: You see, I didn't mind it with Breaking Bad because I didn't watch it in real time. I watched all of Better Call Saul first before I ever watched Breaking Bad.
2: I couldn't get through the second episode of Better Call Saul, and I tapped out. They said, we're going to take our time.
1: Well,
2: we have a hit.
1: Because that one, they knew it was going to go.
3: Yeah.
1: Yeah. See?
2: That
1: makes sense.
2: But there is something to be said about, like, I don't think Breaking Bad is the best show of that generation. I liked it and I watched it. I thought it got a little cartoonish, but not cartoonish enough. Like, The Wire, not The Wire, The Shield, like, that just started and never stopped, which is, you either want it to be like a slow burn. Or you want it to be just every episode is insanity. And then The Shield wrapped it up with arguably the best ending of a... Mad Men in The Shield ended like really really well, which is, as we all know, incredibly difficult. In fact, the end of Breaking Bad's I found to be just like not disappointing, but just like, okay, everyone's dead.
3: Did you see?
2: Spoiler, sorry, except for Jesse, he drives away.
3: Did you see him?
2: Now you can't like it.
3: Did you see El Camino, the movie follow up to that?
2: No, I didn't watch Better Call Saul.
1: I thought El Camino was pretty good. People didn't like it, though.
3: I didn't mind it.
1: Yeah.
2: It was a movie in the theaters?
3: No. I think it was a Netflix, straight to Netflix thing.
2: And it was about Jesse?
3: Yes. Yeah. It picks up immediately after Jesse drives off.
2: Is that, I've seen a scene where he ends up in Alaska. Is that?
3: Yes.
2: Is that from El Camino?
3: That's from El Camino.
1: Yeah. Anyway, back to the notion of momentum going from series to series, because Cleveland, they lost the first two games of their divisional series with the White Sox. Rattled off four straight wins, and now it's game one of the ALCS last night. What would they do?
5: Hit a ton deep left field. Track wall, gone! And Jace DeLauder with his fourth hit off Rasmussen this season. And opposite
2: what are you
5: field
2: do
5: home run
2: when DeLauder gets going.
1: Yeah.
2: What, are you going to try to stop him yourself? Good luck. You and what army?
5: Banged into left field, a base hit. It'll scoot to the wall. Ramirez scores. DeLauder hits third. It's a three-run night. It's another two-run double for Joe Adell. And the Guardians with a 7-3 lead.
1: And that would be the final as the Guardians take game one over the Rays in Tampa.
3: Chase DeLauder hits third for Cleveland.
2: Yeah.
3: In case you were wondering, he had 16 homers, hit about 270, 280. He's just a guy.
1: Just a guy.
3: That's all Cleveland's filled with. It's just guys except for Ramirez. That's it.
2: I can see, yeah, Ramirez and we know Kwan.
3: Right.
2: And then there's like three guys in Tampa's lineup that I know, and then that it goes on from there. And no, I'm saying no, not that you saw them play the Red Sox. I'm saying no. You know, like everyone knows Caminero, but let's not go crazy with that because you saw them play the Red Sox. All of a sudden, you're a Williamson expertise or devotee.
3: I can tell you Rasmussen, the pitcher for Tampa Bay, was one of the best pitchers in the American League this year.
2: I was talking about the lineups. Rasmussen. I mean,
3: I'm just looking for guys that I recognize, and I recognize about five total.
2: Yeah. All right.
1: Game two tonight.
2: All right. We will be back in just a moment. Maybe we'll take a couple of we'll take this one phone call about Breaking Bad. We'll be back in just a moment.
1: Yeah.
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3: It's Wallach, and the football season is in high gear. 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
2: Well, there is good news and better news for the Bruins this morning. First, they've started the regular season 4-2 without their best defenseman, Charlie McAvoy. The better news is McAvoy's back from suspension tonight when they open up a four-game West Coast road trip in San Jose. Sharks are 3-2 coming into this one. All three of their wins have come in overtime. Ryan Johnston and Bob Beers have the pregame at 10:30 and the face-off at 11 o'clock tonight here on 98.5 The Sports Hub. As for the Patriots, head coach Mike Vrabel didn't have much of an update on the status of starting left tackle Will Campbell yesterday.
3: I mean, we'll see how the week goes. You know, I mean, he'll get looked at and continue to rehab, wasn't able to finish the game. So, I mean, I don't know how much time he'll miss, if he'll be back towards the end of the week or be back Wednesday. But we'll take it day by day and see how he feels tomorrow, see what he does Wednesday, and keep you updated on the injury report.
2: He did say there's a chance A.J. Brown returns this week as well. The team will practice tomorrow. They host the Jets on Sunday. Last night, Buffalo improved to 4-1. They beat the Rams in L.A. 37-34 in overtime. At the baseball playoffs, Cleveland beat Tampa Bay 7-3 at Tropicana Field in Game 1 of the American League Championship Series. And Milwaukee beat the Dodgers again 7-4. Brewers lead the NLCS 2-0. And the Celtics preseason continues tomorrow night against Charlotte at TD Garden. 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
7: Is there a chance that A.J. 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
5: We are Toucher and Hardy. 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Phil Perry covers that team that Mike Vrabel coaches, the Patriots, for NBC Sports Boston. Coming off an impressive win against Vegas. Vegas was 3-1 going into that game. They did not look very good, Phil Perry, that Las Vegas team.
9: Sure didn't.
5: Right.
9: I was surprised by that. Thought it'd be low scoring. Thought their defense would do a little more. They'd been okay to that point in the year, but no, 45.
10: It's supposed to be good. I thought Kirk Cousins was going to be able to do a little something more too, especially against going up against the, you know, backup corners. And
5: that's the thing is that you're missing your two starting corners. I know that, but I guess that's the team to be missing your starting corners against.
9: They have basically backup level wide receivers, so it was twos and threes, you know, in terms of the depth chart. Types of players on both sides. So it was a good week to be without Carlton Davis and Christian Gonzalez. Kirk Cousins, to me, and the numbers that he put up, and even just their record overall, I think, you know, their combined record for the opponents that they had beaten to that point in the year was 1-11. I think that was a better indication as to maybe who the Raiders were than the fact that they were 3-1 going into that game.
5: It's just that they had, you know, they had a lead on Kansas City until late, and they did. I mean, I didn't watch that game, but it just seemed like if you can play Kansas City tough like that, that you're at least on the right track.
9: Right. Division game, though, I don't know. Sometimes those are a little weird, a little funky.
2: But the Raiders didn't look out of place. That's the thing I took away when they were playing Kansas City. They didn't look like they were lucky to be there. They looked like they were matching.

0: like an okay like stopover until Mendoza's going to be ready. Like he was just going to be okay. But now, since they win a few games, people are talking about him like, oh, yeah, he was always the answer. It was obvious, and they were lucky to get him. I don't know that anybody was that. That seems like revisionist history to me.
1: Well, they put $60 million into a center, so they obviously knew something was going on. You know, that one of their high, if not, is the highest paid player on the Raiders a center?
2: Oh, boy. I would assume Crosby. Are you talking in terms of average? I assume Crosby's still way up there.
1: Yeah, okay, so Crosby. But he's probably the second highest paid player on the Raiders.
2: Yeah, it's interesting allocation of resources there. I do think it was... Now, Cousins wasn't bad, to your point, Hardy. He's good enough to franchise, but he's not good enough to give an eight-year contract to at the top of the market. So he has been fine, and he does have his strengths, which is, he knows how to get rid of the football. He knows where to go with the football, generally speaking. He's not going to be incredibly confused by anything you're presenting to him defensively, but I thought the Patriots did a good job. I think understanding where they were undermanned at corner, understanding the mismatch that the Raiders had in Brock Bowers, and they said, yeah, I think we got to help out our DBs here. And what they ended up doing in some critical situations was just sending the house. They blitzed everybody. And that got Cousins off his spot. He's not good off platform. I mean, how many throws were off the back foot? Arm punts to the sideline. Like if you can continue to do that on a number of different occasions, you're going to be okay. I had it with the cover zero looks that they presented, which are these all-out blitz types of plays. I had Cousins as 1 for 5 for 4 yards. Oof. And some of those are in, third down situations leading to punts. And so I thought Zach Kord did a really good job.
1: Yeah. Well, everyone, John, before you butt in.
3: Yes.
1: Everyone wants to know who the highest paid Raiders are.
3: Okay.
2: Dying to know.
1: Linderbaum is second in dead cap money at $60 million. Crosby is $64 million. But in terms of the cap hit this year, he is third behind Crosby and Colton Miller. The great Colton Miller.
2: Colton Miller.
3: Starting left tackle, correct?
1: Yes.
3: Okay.
1: He is... Well done, John.
3: Thank you.
1: Everyone knows you're at the game now. Watching Colton Miller play.
3: My only point was, Phil, that there were receivers open at the beginning of the game, but the blitz saved them because the quarterback had to deliver the football faster than he wanted to.
2: There were snaps where Brock Bowers was open on those blitz plays that they called. Oof. But because they were on him so quickly, Cousins so quickly, and because I think he was afraid to throw it short and allow Patriots defensive backs to jump those routes. One of the nice things, if you're a defensive back, when you call those all-out blitz looks, because you know the ball is coming out quickly, you don't have to do a whole lot in terms of, bailing and moving backwards. You're basically planting your feet and coming downhill in anticipation of a slant or a quick out. And on the second play of the game, the Patriots made one of these calls, and Charles Woods almost had a pick. And they had a couple of others that led to deflections. And so, I think when you're the quarterback, not only do you know, boy, I got to get this out quickly, you're also saying to yourself after the first couple times they do it and the defense gets their hands on the football, if I throw it short here, they may jump the route because they're anticipating that I'm going to throw it short and take it back for a touchdown. So, you saw in one critical situation, this is third and long, end of the first half, there's 2 minutes left. The game is still very much in the balance. It's 14-7. It's a one-score game. They're in field goal range. And he is off his back foot, throwing high down the sideline. It's a complete prayer. But I think he knew if he threw to Brock Bowers, for instance, who was open, A, he's not going to get the first down because it was 3rd and 14. He might have gotten 7 or 8. But B, if the DB is driving on that throw, there's a chance they get their hands on it. It's a deflection. It's an interception. And maybe you don't even get the field goal opportunity. Now, they ended up missing the field goal. But that might have been Cousins' best decision on that particular play was basically to throw it out of bounds. That's to me, I think the smart part of that plan was understanding who the quarterback is. He's not going to make the free blitzer miss in the backfield, right? He's not going to, like, Patrick Mahomes juke him in the backfield and then make a throw to an open receiver in a one-on-one situation. But then understanding we're really undermanned. If we ask Charles Woods or Kendall Vildor to cover for 3.5 seconds, that might not go well, even against backup receivers. If we ask Marcus Jones to continue to have to try to cover Brock Bowers, which is what they did early in the game, if we continue to ask him to do that for 2.5, 3, 3.5 seconds, that's not going to go well for us either. So we have to make Cousins make a split

0: second decision almost as soon as he has the football.
1: And I was going to say, Phil, if you're going to force him, you know, to throw early, and I think, John, you said it, it's like all he had to do to Bowers, especially when Marcus Jones was on him, is just get it up high. Because Marcus Jones was on him in coverage, doing everything he could possibly do. He's just too big of a target and too tall for Marcus Jones to be able to cover him. So the only way Cousins was going to screw that up is if he threw it short. So how do we get him into that position? Blitz.
0: Right. And I thought that was, watching it in real time, I thought that was a bad decision to have Marcus Jones on Brock Bowers. Just because Bowers is obviously much taller. But he's not like he's not a Gronk-sized tight end. I think he's about 6'4". But even if you're 6'4", you've got 6 inches or more on Marcus Jones. Really strong hands, really physical. And I love Marcus Jones. Marcus Jones is like maybe pound for pound the strongest player on the team. Like incredibly aggressive tackler, really fast, we know, really smart, great instincts, plays the ball really well, generally speaking. So I understand why you would want to try it. But in real time, I was kind of looking at that and saying, couldn't you figure out somebody else there? Couldn't you maybe swap roles for just a week? Because Marcus Jones is so smart, maybe on third down, maybe have one of those safeties. If it's Kevin Byard or it's Craig Woodson, maybe have one of those guys try to man up with Bowers one-on-one and then put Marcus Jones into more of like a traditional safety role and just swap.
1: Yeah, it's just not a fair. It's 5'8 versus 6'4".
0: Yeah, it's tough. I think what might have been part of their thinking was, well, we need the corners that are the backups, meaning, you know, Vildor and Woods. We have to, even though they're not going against a great receiver group, we might still want to give those guys help. So we have to have safeties like Woodson, like Byard, dedicated to helping those backup corners. So who does that leave you with to cover Brock Bowers? It leaves Marcus Jones. And I get it. Bowers has some like receiver-like skills. They use him a little bit like Cooper Kupp in Seattle. Clint Kubiak obviously coming from Seattle last year. And so he does a lot of the same things in terms of the routes and the alignments and things like that that they would have seen Kupp do in the Super Bowl last year. So I understand wanting to use a corner on him. It's just early in that game, it became clear, you know, you could just throw a jump ball up to Brock Bowers and it's going to go well.
2: Yeah. Where do you think that Bowers is one of, where would you put him in the top of the league? Not in terms of only tight ends, just in terms of players. Like, is he like a top 20 player?
0: That's a tough one. He might be he's a top 20 pass catcher. I don't know if he's a top 20 player. We'd have to do out, you know,
3: second best tight end, right?
0: There.
3: Second best tight end?
2: Who's better?
0: Who do you have as number one?
3: McBride in Arizona.
0: He and McBride are very similar. I think I'd take Bowers.
3: Okay.
0: Bowers is just so quick and he's so good after the catch. And I know McBride, you know, they're similar in terms of the style of tight end that they are. You're not really going to run behind either. You know, the way you would run behind Gronk. Like, you're just not going to do that. It's not who they are. I think if Mendoza ends up being a good quarterback and Bowers stays for, you know, Mendoza's prime, whatever that is, I think his numbers could be through the roof. I mean, he's on a historic pace in terms of the number of yards that he's racked up to this point in his career. I think Kellen Winslow Sr. and Mike Ditka are the only tight ends who have more yards through this many games. And I think he actually tied Winslow Sr., so it might just be Ditka. So, who's, you know, arguably, for his time, you know, the greatest receiving tight end that the league had seen. So, I think he's probably the best tight end. I think I might take him number one.
2: Oh, yeah.
0: Right?
2: I mean, McBride, I remember fantasy was supposed to be the big deal two years ago, but no.
0: Colston Loveland, I know people had high hopes for this year.
2: Loveland's good.
0: He's good. They just don't use him all that much.
2: Right. But, I mean, Bowers is, I mean, you said it yourself, when you have receivers that are all second-tier, you know, backup receivers, and you're still that effective out of the tight end position where when teams can focus on you, I mean, he's obviously a real problem. He's a real mismatch problem. So, yeah, I think Bowers is one of the 20 best players in the league, regardless of position. How do you like that?
0: You might be right. That's a hot – it sounds like a hot take, but it might not actually be that hot.
2: It is a hot take, and I am rolling. I am. I got a bunch of them coming out of that game. I mean, it was you know, you learned a lot. Okay, so
0: I like that we're talking defense off the top here, by the way.
2: Yeah.
0: You know, enough of this attention on the offense and the 45 points and the Drake May and all that. The defense has been playing. They deserve their flowers, as the kids might say.
2: Yeah.
0: They're proppers.
2: Yes. It's a very feminine phrase that kids are throwing around. They're not too much interested in masculinity anymore. But
1: they're not throwing it around too much anymore either.
2: But no, in all seriousness, that was the most impressive thing of the game for me, because if you're missing that kind of personnel on defense, I mean, you're missing, you know, certainly three of your best defensive players. You're missing two corners. I mean, you would think that a team would be able to take advantage of that. That's just me. Or you would have to change the way you're doing things, that you wouldn't be able to bring pressure like that. There's a bunch of things going in logically, you know, as a layman that I am, that I would think that would be happening. Not enough to say them on the radio and make myself vulnerable. But I mean, if going into the game, you might go, oh, well, they're missing. I didn't, you know, do a deep dive on it, but I go like, okay, well, you're not going to be able to put a lot of pressure on Cousins because you're going to have to compensate for your lack of, you know, depth at corner and da da da da da. And none of that ended up happening. The offense, which we can get to in a moment, I mean, people were just running free. I mean, the offense wasn't nearly as impressive to me. Drake May, beautiful balls, but no pressure on Drake May, which is impressive, I guess. It's impressive from the standpoint of that, you know, they have Crosby and everything and they weren't able to get any pressure. But when wide receivers are just running free, that's, you know, I mean, like, let's not anoint Kyle Williams as the next Jerry Rice just yet. Randy Moss, you know.
3: The only thing, the connective part of that is May needed 5 seconds for Williams to get all the way down the field running his go route to be able to deliver the football to him, and he hasn't had much of an opportunity to do that.
2: All right, so we have the luxury of having Phil here for another break, and we did start defense, and we did get respect from Phil, who's an insider, for that, and that we will rest our heads on.
0: Flowers, proppers, all that.
2: We got our proper hammer. We will be back. We will get into the game more. 617-779-0985. We could cut loose and take phone calls. It will be a whole lot of fun. All right, we'll be back in just a moment. Drake May, beautiful balls. Whoa!
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17: May from the shotgun formation takes the snap. He's going to run it to the left. Drake May, he gets away from the defender. He's in for a touchdown. Hey, what a shake free of Jeremy Chinn. And he scores this one with his legs. Drake May and the Patriots expand their lead.

0: We are Toucher and Hardy. Phil Perry is in studio with us from NBC Sports Boston. Phil, this is two games in a row for Drake May. This was not a murderer's row of receivers playing for the Patriots. How are they having all this success against that Vegas defense?
1: Well, I think there's a few things happening right now, and one of them is just the fact that he is confident, Drake May, and he is not pressing. And I do think, you know, even during that three-game stretch to start the season when he was not good, there were good moments in there. And I remember talking to him about it after the Jaguars game, the Patriots locker room, a few days later. And, you know, he would acknowledge that and kind of shrug his shoulders and say, it doesn't really matter if I can't stop essentially making the major error, right? So, like, it's a performance business, and he gets that, and one bad mistake can ruin a drive, can ruin a half, can ruin, you know, three bad mistakes can obviously ruin a game. So there was stuff in there that I think now he has been able to do more consistently and just sort of string those plays together without having that nuclear error in the middle. Mm. And so that, to me, of all the numbers, and there's a bunch that would signify that this might have been, in some ways, the most efficient game played by any quarterback this season to this point, the most important number is zero, which is the number of turnovers. And the fact that, to me, he had, like, one really, I thought, borderline turnover-worthy kind of decision. He had a couple others that are a little curious. Like, he threw a check down to Ramondre Stevenson behind the line of scrimmage. He gets knocked out of bounds for a loss. Like, you could throw that away, kind of save that yardage. Like, that wasn't going anywhere. But the game was kind of in hand by that point. I'm not bothered by a decision like that. There was one where he threw into double coverage deep down the field. It looked like there was a check down wide open. It's actually very similar to the interception he threw against Pittsburgh about a month ago now, where it was kind of unnecessarily aggressive. And it didn't get picked, and you love to fight another play, and they ended up being fine. But for there to be one decision like that, to me, is the biggest sign of progress. The fact that, you know, there was a throwaway to Eli Raridan out of the back of the end zone where he could have tried to really squeeze it in there and allow his guy to make a play and trust his arm and trust his accuracy, and he didn't. He threw it away. Smart play, right? Even if you only end up kicking a field goal in that situation, which they didn't. They ended up scoring a touchdown. But even if you kick a field goal there, that's okay. So he to me is doing a good job these last 2 weeks at least, and we'll see moving forward, because I think the issues he dealt with early are the kinds of issues that could potentially, you know, rear their head if they get into a different situation down the road. So, but to this point, he's in 2 weeks, he's done a good job at really minimizing the critical error.
2: Is the aggressiveness that they're showing on some of the play calling, going out for it on fourth down a couple of times early again, is that a function of Drake May and the rest of the offense performing better, or are they performing better because the coach is showing confidence in them and asking them to go out there and perform in those situations?
1: It's a great question. Mm. Classic chicken or the egg.
2: Yeah.
3: Well done.
1: Modern day philosopher.
2: Phil, could it be
1: Robert
2: both?
1: Hardy Pool.
0: No.
1: Be both?
0: No.
1: No, it can't.
0: Don't sit the fence.
1: Be,
0: no. You got to go in.
1: No. Freaking hot take artist over there says it's got to be black or white. So I believe that this is something that took some time to develop, and I am curious to see if they'll continue to do it, but based on this past week, I think they will. If you remember in Buffalo, the reason they went for it on fourth down, according to Mike Vrabel, if you want to take him at his word, was we're playing Josh Allen. We got to score touchdowns. You know, what do you want us to do? We got to go for it on fourth down. Okay. So I asked him this yesterday in his press conference. He said, you know, last week it was because you're playing Josh Allen. This week,
2: you're playing
1: same
2: Kirk
1: approach
2: Cousins
1: against Kirk Cousins. I got to set it that way.
2: Yeah. you're at home against
1: tone.
2: Kirk Cousins. It's not quite on the road against Josh Allen.
1: And I give him credit for not like completely selling out and saying, yeah, great quarterback. Look at all the things he's done.
2: Right.
1: He kind of shrugged his shoulders and he went, sure. And then he went on to say what I believe is the case now, which is they're going for it on fourth down is more a function of the fact that they are actually producing on those plays, and they're handling it with the opportunities they've been given. So they needed to get the opportunities because they're playing a good quarterback.
2: Okay.
1: But then they handled them well enough last week that when it rolls around to this week or this past weekend, and you have a fourth down, the first fourth down they went for was like right at midfield. So that's kind of that's four down territory anyway.
2: Yeah.
1: But they executed that one. And he mentioned that in his answer. He said that was a professional play. Out route to Pop Douglas. It was on time. It was accurate. First down.
2: That's a fourth down for most teams in the league in that situation. But when you're in field goal range on the next fourth down try.
1: 7 yard line.
2: Yeah.
1: So, again, like to me, the fact that they had hit their last three, I think allows Mike Vrabel to say, you know what? These guys have earned the opportunity for us to go for it here and try to score a touchdown. Let's go ahead and do it. And so until they start to really suck on fourth down, they might continue to do this. And I don't know if it's a great decision. I thought it was the right decision against Josh Allen. I don't think you need to do that against Kirk Cousins and the Vegas Raiders. I don't think you need to do that next week against Geno Smith and the New York Jets. But they might allow for the quarterback to continue to function in these situations because he's earned it, and I think they want to feed his confidence to some degree.
3: They're also not overthinking it. I mean, that's the other thing. They're not getting in their own way trying to be too tricky. Why? You know, simple. Out route, first down. You're fourth and three, out route 5 yards, there it is.
2: But the playbook, it seems like it has expanded. And you know,
3: well, I think that one is a function of the other. I think the fact that you're able to hit on the small stuff enables the quarterback's confidence to grow, and then all of a sudden he's fitting balls into tight windows.
1: Okay. Well, yeah, and I think, but to Hardy's point, you're probably talking about some of the creative looks that we saw. I mean, we see a hook and ladder, essentially. It was really more of a cross and ladder, but that's a designed play.
2: Well, it's from a great player.
3: That's right.
2: Chisholm. And Chisholm.
1: Yeah. I mean, there are not many players you would trust to perform those duties.
2: Well, and you just give him carte blanche. You say you go out there and create. It doesn't even have to be a design play.
1: Make it happen, man.
2: Right.
1: Yeah. I like that. Why not?
0: He's got a
1: cannon. Why not trust him in that way?
0: I mean, you know, you got those big hands.
3: Very accurate lateral, too.
1: But they did a number of things that were different. I mean, they have expanded, and I think this is...
2: Is that just where we are in the season?
1: Yes. Yeah, I think so.
2: I think Felger used the phrase soft opening yesterday.
1: Mm-hmm.
2: When he was talking about it in the first 3-4 weeks, and we're like, see what, you know, we're kind of dealing with, and how everybody's playing, and then you start to open things.
1: I think that's a fair assessment. And not only is it just, let's see how everybody's doing, but you're not playing well. Like, you're doing your foundational things, your base plays. You're doing things that you worked on a million times in training camp, and the offense looked the way it looked through 3 weeks. So are you really going to start sprinkling in, you know, lateral plays and, you know, the number of different tight end screens that have been pretty creative these last couple of weeks? They had some interesting formations where they had first snap of the game, two tight ends in the backfield with Drake May in the pistol, which means he's in the shotgun running back behind him. Like, that's relatively creative stuff. That's not like staple Josh McDaniels offense the way we think of it. So as they're starting to perform a little bit better, you're seeing them, okay, you guys can handle this. Let's give you a little bit more. Can you handle that? All right, we can build off that. We showed this look last week. Let's show that same formation, same action with the motion, and let's run a little different play off of that. So that, to me, is how Josh McDaniels has operated really for a long time. There's been a number of years where they have started relatively slow.
2: Mm-hmm.
1: 2014 in that Chiefs game where they get shellacked, and we're asking Monday about night. Jimmy Garoppolo, and 2018, and they get shellacked in Jacksonville, and they go on to win the Super Bowl that year as well. So, like, it does take some time, and I think McDaniels is an offensive coordinator who is only willing to give you more if you've shown you can handle it. And so the fact that they've been able to do that these last couple weeks probably means they're going to try something a little different next week, and there's going to be a little bit more creativity next week. So, you know, the more you can do, the more responsibility you get.
0: At your own peril. Don't get too cute, or you'll run up against that David Bailey kid. He's a whoosh. He had a good game.
1: He's been good.
0: Nah, everyone was saying he was a terrible pick, and that Arvell Reese was the greatest pick of all time until last week, until 2 days ago. Real quick, AJ Brown. They got two games in a tight window. Do you think he comes back for the Jets game?
1: I think it's a real possibility.
0: Okay.
1: He's been trending in the right direction. The routine has seemingly changed a little bit with him, where he's around us a little bit more when we're there. I had a chance to talk to him last week, and he's in very good spirits, and I think he's feeling optimistic. But let's see. Because of that turnaround, I'm curious as to how they play it. On the one hand, you want to get this guy back out there. I think part of the reason they were so choppy in their start to the season was, well, you lost this major piece of what you were going to try to do, and it had a trickle-down effect on the rest of your receivers. Romeo Doubs, for instance, it took him about 3 or 4 games to really get going, I think because they were asking him to do a lot of the A.J. Brown stuff while A.J. Brown was out, which he hadn't done a whole lot of in training camp. Those guys were practicing with each other on every single snap, essentially, over the summer. So I think he probably is going to want to play. And to some degree, they're going to want him out there. But with that quick turnaround, and then not only...
0: They play the Bears on Thursday.
1: They play the Bears on Thursday. Thank you. Not only is there a quick turnaround on the front end of that, but you also get this nice long break after the Bears game.
0: Right.
1: So wouldn't it make sense to bring him back for Chicago and then give him a little extra rest before the next game? That would make sense. But if he's feeling great and you have no other reason to keep him off the field, it is a divisional game. It's a conference game. Like, these things do matter. It would not stun me whatsoever if he was playing against the Jets.
0: It's playing with fire. You're looking to make a little playoff run here. And just finally, John, because we don't have any time really, Will Campbell, where are you thinking with him, if anything?
1: I think the difficult thing with that is it's the same knee that he injured last year. And so, to me, now that becomes your biggest issue, if and when A.J. Brown comes back, because I think you can manage a Travion Henderson absence. You obviously can manage, you know, if the corners miss time, although you don't want that to happen forever. I think Will Campbell, if he's out for an extended period, that to me would be a concerning one. Even though Caleb Lomu came in and played okay, it was not a five-alarm fire by any stretch. He also, you know, I think has some things that he needs to clean up. And listen, it was his first game. He's in an emergency situation. But there were some plays there where I felt as though, you know, he was getting credit for executing his block, and he is technically between his guy and the quarterback. But there were a handful of plays where he's really giving up ground, and he's almost in Drake May's lap. And I thought Drake May bailed from behind center on a couple of different occasions because he kind of felt that left side collapsing a little bit. So can they get the width to the pocket that they need? Can he get a little bit better from last week to this coming week if he has to play this coming week at left tackle? He's very young, and when we watched him through training camp, I don't think he put 2 days together where anybody would look at it and say, oh, he's ready to go. Yeah, first round pick. Yeah, he could play right now if he had to. That's just not how the summer went for him. Now he's had even more time since then to improve, and maybe he's, you know, gotten a little bit stronger since he's joined the team. But that's one that I would keep an eye on, because I think for Campbell, and we'll see if he practices Wednesday and if he's available this weekend, but that's a tough one. When you injure the same knee, no knee brace. I wonder if he comes back and he plays with a knee brace moving forward. I know that's something that Dante Scarnecchia and the Patriots back in the day used to have all their linemen wear knee braces, I think, to try to avoid situations like this. You're going to get rolled up on. Things are going to happen.
2: Yeah.
1: So I wonder if he does that moving forward.
0: All right. Phil Perry, NBC Sports Boston, thank you so much, sir.
1: Thank you,
0: guys. We'll be back in just a moment. Here are the headlines.
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5: Bruins will open up a four-game West Coast road trip tonight in San Jose. Charlie McAvoy's suspension is over. He's expected to play tonight. Ryan Johnston and Bob Beers have the pregame at 10:30 and the face-off at 11 o'clock on the 98.5 The Sports Hub Bruins Radio Network, driven by the versatile Honda CR-V, available at your local New England Honda dealers. Patriots players off until tomorrow morning. They are 3-2 after a blowout win over Las Vegas. They host the Jets at Gillette Stadium on Sunday. Mike Vrabel told the media yesterday there is a chance A.J. Brown could return this week. On Monday Night Football, Buffalo beat the Rams in L.A. 37-34 in overtime. Bills are 4-1. And at the baseball playoffs, Cleveland took game one of the American League Championship Series from Tampa Bay 7-3. Milwaukee beat the Dodgers again 7-4. Brewers lead the NLCS 2-0. 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
2: Ticket not punched.
17: Hardy.
0: No, the ticket's not punched.
17: Fred.
0: You got a bunch of stuff wrong when you talk. So much for this country.
17: Dutcher and Hardy.
0: This country's a bunch of buffoons that don't know the rules.
17: You idiot. The Sports Hub.
0: Hey, we are Dutcher and Hardy. And coming up, Paul Feinbaum with all the excitement in college football. I did not care for North Carolina winning their game against Pitt. I did not like that. I wasn't able to watch it. But I saw the score and I went, no good. No good. Because, of course, they honored the 2001 Patriots team.
3: Yep.
0: At the game on Sunday. And, of course, Belichick couldn't be bothered to even tape himself. Obviously, I can understand, I guess. I don't know what they do at college programs on a Sunday, the day after games. I don't know how much is involved.
3: Belichick raced away from a North Carolina win to be at a Giants reunion.
0: Right. Tell that story, because if you haven't heard this, this is I heard this for the first time yesterday. This is pretty interesting. So Bill Belichick, for whatever reason, loved being the defensive coordinator of the Giants more than anything else in his career.
3: Yep.
0: He just, maybe it was the secretary that he was banging that during her divorce proceedings, her ex-husband said, wait a second, you're not disclosing the condo Bill bought you in Brooklyn, the $1.5 million or whatever condo that he bought you in Brooklyn. Why are you not disclosing this as part of your assets? You know, Bill Belichick bought this for you, you know, because you were having sex with him. And Bill,
2: he's just my purse pig.
0: Right. Because, again, you know, people have sex with people, but I don't know how many people have sex with people and buy them buildings.
3: Yeah.
0: That seems to be Bill's M.O. He's a real ladies' man. He's like the ice, bizarro iceberg Slim. So.
3: That's pretty good.
0: Yeah. He's you know, Iceberg Slim wrote Pimp the Story of My Life. His whole thing was, I won't be Georgied, which was his term. He wouldn't have sex with a woman unless it was transactional in his benefit.
2: Right.
0: And sex wasn't the benefit. Like, there had to be something, like he was going to put him on the street or something like that. Bill's thing is...
2: he is Georgie.
0: He is. Mm-hmm. He loves it. But but then again, we did learn that's called purse pig,
3: yes,
0: which is something that we've invented because we don't farm and hunt anymore. Is we've now only can get pleasure from doing things like being a
2: right,
0: having now, someone take right. our money.
2: Now right. that we have evolved to the point where you don't have to make your own fire, you have to come up with something like being a fin sub in right. order to in order yes. to excite you.
0: Yes. Right,
2: which
0: exactly.
2: Which is not financial submissive.
0: Yeah, we have too much time on our hands, so who could just enjoy the feeling of sex when you could, you know, have so many other...
2: I have to complicate this.
0: Yeah, I could just add so many humiliating depravities into the whole situation. Yes, Jonathan.
3: No, you asked for the story. The story is, a week ago Sunday was the 40th anniversary of the 1986 New York Giants Super Bowl team. Belichick had lost the day before to Notre Dame, got on a plane, got his ass up to East Rutherford, New Jersey to celebrate as the defensive coordinator, not even the head coach of that team. Fast forward 1 week later, they win the day before against Pittsburgh. Could not, or they were actually in Pittsburgh, but could not get from Pittsburgh to Foxborough to celebrate the 01 championship where he was the head coach of the team.
0: Or just, you know, tape himself and find, and so like, okay, wow, he hates Kraft and he hates Kraft because Kraft had the audacity to fire.
3: Would have taken him 30 seconds to do it.
0: The audacity to fire Bill Belichick when he was incompetent. But the thing is like, what, like, wouldn't you like want to support those guys? Mm-hmm. That made your career possible. Like, you, those were the guys, like, where, I don't get why he likes that. I know he loves Lawrence Taylor. Like, he just loves Lawrence Taylor. Yep. And I understand being able to deploy Lawrence Taylor in any scenario and having him succeed is probably a dream for a coach. He just loves him, maybe because of his first big thing was being cocaine.
2: Okay, so I'm going to maybe humanize him more than he deserves to be right now. But think of it in terms like you and I could relate to, Fred. Like, your first radio station, your first real job was 99X, I guess.
0: The first real job, yeah, was 99X.
2: Yeah, like the whatever accomplishments you had there, if they were having like some big thing to honor, like the beginnings of that station or some great early success, you might feel a little more emotional, a little more attached to that, even if your contribution to it was smaller than, say, a Marconi that you won with the Sports Hub. You might feel more inclined or more nostalgic about that than you would about something that's either A, more recent, or more you had a more obvious hand in.
0: Fair enough.
2: I've certainly done it. I did it with I went back for an anniversary celebration for my station in Las Vegas. You know, when I was, you know, the night guy for half the time I was there and doing, you know, afternoons or middays for the rest of it. And, you know, but it was like, well, you know, what was the celebration? I don't know, but it was a time. It was like a time in your life, and it felt like everything you just gave over to it, nothing else really mattered. Maybe that's how Bill feels about those Giants.
3: I think that's crap. I think that he still has a real problem with Robert Kraft and the way things ended there, and I think... Unlike the situation you're talking about, he could have recorded a video that's much different.
2: You don't need to explain to me why he didn't do the Patriots.
3: No, I think your logic is wrong.
2: Why he did feel compelled to do the Giants thing, he feels a different type of emotion and something a little more akin to passion about that than he does about anything that happened with the Patriots.
3: So don't show up, you know, record a 30-second, you know, I love you guys. You guys, you know, gave me my first Super Bowl as head coach.
2: He's not doing that because he's a dick.
0: Well, right. No, yeah. Hardy's saying is that, like, why he would, there's just why he would be more nostalgic for the Giants team, and he has a point. What I don't understand is Brady. Like Brady wasn't even the most important player on that team. Like, it wasn't like Brady was a huge star on that team. Brady was just a kid. I don't understand why he couldn't put a camera on himself or a phone on himself for 10 seconds. That's a real... His relationship with the team, and I get it, you're pissed at Kraft. Kraft's not making any money on that thing. Like, I get... And I understand why he's mad at Kraft. Like, I get that. He chose Belichick over Brady. Like, I understand that. And Brady took less money all those years. I get it. I understand his animosity towards Kraft. And he showed him. He went to Tampa and embarrassed Kraft. So, in the end of Belichick's run was embarrassing. And it continues to be an embarrassment. Not a lot of great things coming out of that Patriots situation at the end of Belichick's for anyone, Kraft included. And but Brady, I don't understand why... He hates Boston so much. We went over this before. Like, Boston's not Omaha, Nebraska. Like, if you hate Boston, there's very few cities, like, you know, and he's like a big, you know, big swinger, you know, big Miami, New York City guy, like, you know, lived in New York City, like all these things. Like, so it's not like he's like gone to Idaho and he wants to live among the bison. Like, if you don't, they don't get much bigger than Boston, so I don't really understand why this is too small a town for him, or why he has outrage against it.
2: I'm glad you put it that way, because you can think, well, maybe he thinks like it's, you know, beneath him in some way. Meanwhile, he's doing wrestling promos, he's doing, you know, fanatic stuff, he's out there doing works with, you know, the Paul brothers.
0: I mean, they're owns card shops. He's a part owner of card shops, which I like, but I mean...
2: There's nothing that's beneath him.
0: Right. It's not like he's, like, you know, dealing in rare art and, like, you know, which is always the example I use in flying to Monaco and...
2: He's not a senator.
0: Right. Like, he is a business... Like, he has his hands in all these different businesses, and he's doing all... I think those card vaults are very cool. But he, like Hardy said, he's doing like wrestling crap. So I just can't figure out why, of all places, like that you would be above Boston. Because again, like in terms of the world, Boston on any scale is a fairly important city.
2: But I'm not.
0: It's not LA or New York. But I think it.
2: But I understand
0: it's big as Miami.
2: I understand why people hate LA and move there for a while, and they're like, God, I hate this town. Or you hate New York. But I think of Boston like Chicago. Like, how could you really, really have a passionate hatred for either one? And they're good cities. They're not the biggest cities in the world. But if you can't find, you know, your people or some, you know, something enjoyable about
3: it's
2: living here.
3: It's more on you than it is on him.
2: That's on you. I could see hating Miami before I could
0: Miami's is putrid. Mike Fidelity. Mike Fidelity's Miami. The thing is that you're putting it also in that way of just being like us. I'm talking about like you own the city. You're the biggest thing ever. You're the biggest celebrity by far in the city. You know, since the 1700s, like you are the guy. You are that you anything like you own the city. I don't know what it is that would make you. I understand not living here. I mean, he is an international guy. I'm not saying like why didn't he like you know buy a place in Wrentham. I'm saying, you know, why is he so opposed to just allowing himself any kind of
2: connection.
0: For selfishly just having any kind of connection.
2: Yeah.
0: You want to talk about being young and having a nostalgia for, you know, when things were that.
2: This would be it.
0: This would be it. I mean, he still has a connection to Michigan. And Michigan treated him way worse than Boston did.
2: Right.
0: I mean, Michigan had a freshman playing ahead of him. Go ahead,
3: John. It's kind of odd. The two guys who have been so far and above everyone in my lifetime was Brady and Bird, and neither of them wanted to be here after their career was over. But the difference was Bird's personality.
0: He's like a recluse.
3: You knew he was leaving. He didn't want to be bothered while he was
2: back
3: here.
2: To Indiana,
3: but Brady,
2: and that's where,
3: right? But Brady was out there, you know, like a politician, smiling all the time. And then when he left and decided he didn't like it here, it was much more jarring.
0: But
3: I agree with you.
0: The example with Bird is that it was like too big a city for Bird. Like Bird's in Indiana. Heck, and you know, whatever, that's fine. That's what I said. Like, it's not like Brady moved to Idaho to, you know, be one with nature. No, he wants to be famous, very badly wants to be famous. He desperately wants to be famous. He doesn't need any money. And you call games, fine, that's your connection to football. But beyond that, he's doing a bunch of stuff to try to get more famous. I don't know. I don't know why you wouldn't at least come back and just let people like you. It's just not like everyone's going to fawn all over you. You're not going to get murdered. Everyone's just going to like go, ah! It's so much that you can. I just don't understand. It's not even a knock on Brady. I don't understand it. Bill Belichick's terrible, but Brady is just odd. I don't understand. He's got his reasons. I would love to know him, but we'll never know. And there will never be a book written about Brady because it would have to come from Giselle, and I don't think she's capable. So who knows? Who knows Brady? Like, who knows him very well, except for the guy that massaged his hands? All right, we'll be back in just a moment. Paul Feinbaum's callers are very upset, and we will have that for you in just a moment.
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5: The Bruins will kick off a four-game West Coast road trip tonight in San Jose against the Sharks. Charlie McAvoy back at practice as part of the top defensive pairing and quarterback in the top power play. He will officially return from his suspension tonight.
28: Yeah, just a lot of excitement. It's good to be back. It's certainly a tough feeling, being sidelined the way that I was. You kind of want to leave the group alone and let the guys do their thing, and you almost don't want to be a distraction. So now I'm back, and I'm happy to be a part of it again.
5: Ryan Johnston and Bob Beers have the pregame at 10:30 and the faceoff at 11 p.m. Eastern time here on 98.5 The Sports Hub. Patriots head coach Mike Vrabel wasn't too forthcoming about the injury status of offensive lineman Will Campbell or running back Travion Henderson yesterday. He did say there's a chance A.J. Brown returns this week. The team will practice tomorrow. They host the Jets on Sunday. On Monday Night Football, Buffalo beat the Rams in overtime 37-34 on the left coast. Buffalo now 4-1 at the baseball playoffs. Cleveland beat Tampa Bay 7-3 at Tropicana Field in game one of the American League Championship Series. Earlier last night, Milwaukee beat the Dodgers again 7-4. Brewers lead the NLCS 2-0. 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

0: We are Toucher and Hardy, and in the world, there are people that still care about college football, even though it is a minor league that's worse than the minor leagues for football. You know,
1: that's fair.
0: Yeah. You know, major league, minor leagues, if you go to, like for Major League Baseball, if you go to a AAA or a AA game, you're seeing guys that are going to be stars. There are many college football games where you're seeing paid players where neither player on either side is going to ever be a star, just based on the nature of the amount of teams. By the way, so much for Arch Manning. Yeah. Just if you want to talk about college football, for just in terms of the pros, it's yet another year where wait until next year's quarterback class, because everyone, you know, was on Mendoza before the season for Indiana when he transferred into Indiana. Everyone was huge on Mendoza, as they were with Cam Ward when he wasn't recruited out of high school, literally not recruited out of high school, a zero star prospect coming out of high school. So the best thing to do now, and I bet you anything, the first quarterback taken in this draft is that kid from Oklahoma State.
2: Mestemaker.
0: That transferred in from North Texas. And the Arch Mannings of the world, and the kid from LSU. The

0: was probably enough to get him a lot of looks, but I guess it's not surprising when you see some of these guys fall off because you don't know. Coming out of high school, it's really hard to tell. It's hard to tell coming out of college whether or not these guys are going to be able to perform in the NFL.
1: Well, he's a big athletic kid, and you know he's got everything that you would want from a physicality standpoint, but he's got a good arm. He's, again, big. He's pretty athletic. He just, his processing seems to be all screwed up.
2: Bert came in here a year and a half ago and said this kid doesn't see it. I mean, give Bert credit. He was on it way earlier than a lot of other people.
1: I trust him for college football. I mean, yeah. My God, have you seen the desk he works out of? I mean, I've already had the field passes. Let's start getting back onto Bert.
2: Yeah.
1: No, I'm just kidding. But, I mean, he loves Ohio State more than, I'm jealous of the way he loves Ohio State. He loves Ohio State more than I love anything that's not my children. I mean, he loves Ohio State into a degree of devotion that is should be admired.
0: He really does. It's like one of those unconditional loves.
1: It does, and it's not some. It's I think, but you have golf. There is something that you love that much.
0: I do.
3: Go Bucks.
1: There's nothing that John and I have.
2: No,
4: I felt good.
2: Yeah. You're posting a video of yourself drooling all over a cigar. You must love it.
4: They wanted.
1: I never gave him crap for the dumb beer because I realized there was probably a reason behind the dumb beer. But that affectation of the cigar is just like anytime a podcast a podcast whips out cigars, unless they're like an old guy.
2: Yeah.
1: Anytime anyone my age or younger. Or let's say 60 or younger pulls out a cigar with their guests, unless it's Ron Bennington, who's older. If you light a cigar during an interview, I'm never watching you again. Because, again, I'm a 51-year-old relatively successful white man. A lot of my friends will have cigars. I couldn't even if I wanted to because of my throat. But the thing is that that affectation, though, like when you're using it as if we are now chilling,
0: yes,
1: or like now it's really time to soak in the thing, just smoke cigarettes. The cigar is so large and you can't inhale it. That was the problem. My dad tried to quit smoking with Garcevegas. He would buy boxes of Garcevegas.
0: Oh.
1: His thing was he was going to quit smoking with those, but of course he just smoked the Garcevegas. He would inhale them and make himself sick. Right.
0: Thank you, Bert.
1: Thank you, Bert. But anyway, so Alabama lost to Georgia in a close game. Alabama lost at home to Georgia. And, of course, Georgia's hard to get into, but that will stop every one-testicled hillbilly with eyes too close together. I don't know why I said one testicle, as if that's somehow relevant.
2: Kind of random thing to pull out there.
0: I don't know if that's
2: kind of odd.
0: Put that in the list of common characteristics for hillbillies.
1: I guess I was just thinking of missing stuff, but I suppose a ball would be the easiest thing to be missing and not indicative of inbreeding. I was just thinking of like inbred, meaning that there was some kind of genetic deficiency, but I guess the testicle isn't the best way to go.
0: I guess I could see like missing a testicle due to a stump pulling incident of some kind.
1: Yeah, I mean, you can try to clean up the mess, but really it's, I was just thinking of a guttural way to say you're missing stuff, and I thought of balls. But I self-corrected, so here we are.
0: So I don't know if this first caller is referring to that game or not, Fred.
1: That's well, I'm just telling you that the reason that we thought of Feinbaum was the Alabama-Georgia game. Because this is his audience, is Alabama and Georgia. Now, certainly not Atlanta, because that is a more educated.
0: You've got three of them there, correct? Okay, this first one, this is just to show, and I guess showcase the fact that a lot of these people, what they have is college football and Paul Feinbaum. And really, those are the two things that they have in this world. And in order to gather any type of contact or communication with anyone else, that's it. They've got college football. They've got Feinbaum.
1: But Paul Feinbaum is their megaphone. Paul Feinbaum, a radio host that has affiliates all over the
0: Source
1: Southeast.
0: Of all information.
5: Vance is up next.
1: Yes. It's the Vice President of the United States.
5: Vance is up next.
6: Yes. Hey, Paul. My pal.
1: They all do it, and I'm sorry to interrupt it, but they all go, hey, Paul, which I get. Okay, that's the way you say hello.
0: Yeah.
1: Hey, Paul. And then

0: he doesn't say anything because he's smart. And then they go, let's get the engine revving. Yeah. Hey, Paul. Paul. If you'll hear, they all do it. They go, hey, Paul. Silence. Paul. Like they got to get the hamster is struggling because it's very drunk.
1: Hey, Paul. Paul, my power was out Saturday morning. Is it true that Coach Saban picked Georgia to win?
2: No, that is not true.
1: I didn't think it was.
2: Saban and his 3 years on.
3: I've been waiting for 2 days to get the answer to that question.
0: I had.
3: There's no other way to find out.
0: Well, when I worked in Cumming, Georgia, I had a kid that would call in and go, is it going, Ryan? And he called every day. Obviously, there was something going on, and I was nice to him. And I didn't put him on the air, but I would be like, you know, I had a lot of time playing the alt country hits of the day. And so I would say, like, you know, I don't think I'd try to, you know, calm him down about the rain.
3: Yeah.
0: But this is, Paul Feinbaum, even given that we all walk around with a computer in our hands.
3: No, Paul, my electric was out. Did Saban say something on the TV?
0: Paul, my trailer's window blew out. You got any duct tape and cardboard? Paul. Paul, my sister's bleeding like crazy. You got any feminine hygiene products? Paul, I'm embarrassed to go to the store. Paul, will you go to the store for me and buy them? Paul. Paul?
1: I didn't think it was.
2: Saban in his 3 years on College Game Day has never picked against Alabama.
1: No, I didn't think so. I don't know where
2: that includes Georgia last year, Indiana.
1: I didn't think he'd ever done that.
0: I didn't think so, but I had to double check.
3: Yeah, I waited a couple days.
0: Yeah. Paul, why? I couldn't get through yesterday, so I've been on pins and needles now for 72 hours. The power's out. Now, that's my excuse.
3: So, the next guy, again,
0: the ankle bracelet won't let me leave the trailer.
3: I'm not sure what he's calling about, Fred, and that's kind of the point.
0: Yeah, that's always the point. You want to pull calls where you don't know what they're calling about.
2: G is in Atlanta. Hello, G.
4: Well, thanks for taking my call. First of all, Paul, I don't know what you take.
0: Paul. I just picture a hamster with two X's over its eyes, like clumsily trying to get the wheel in their brain going, with a jug with three X's on it.
4: Well, Paul, thanks for taking my call. First of all, Paul, I don't know what you think about it, but I think that Hurst Street, I finally called a good game because I tell you, man, I felt like I was there. And they was putting it there to me, man. I mean, you know, I just felt like I was there. And I just want to get your thoughts on halfway through the season. We got a new riverboat gambler in the SEC, and you know that's a Kentucky head football coach because he's making it happen. And Paul,
2: well, gee, thank you for the call, and I'm so glad that we were able to spend some time up in Kentucky early in the season.
3: I'm sure you were.
0: He heard Kentucky out of that. Even Paul could not decipher what that guy was saying.
5: It's rare he gives up on a call like that fast.
0: Yeah.
5: Yeah. He's like, nope.
6: Yes, ma'am? Yes, ma'am.
4: When you get to me, man, I mean, you know, I just...
6: You're absolutely right.
4: So let the call
6: good. Good grief.
0: It's like the teacher in Peanuts. Now, listen, Barbara Billingsley could translate what that man was saying if they were on an airplane. What if Paul said, I speak jive? It sounds like a guy from like 1980, like on an airplane.
3: Chump don't want the help. Chump don't get the help.
0: And by the way, he's talking about the Kentucky game where they went for two against LSU, but Herb Street didn't call that game.
5: Okay.
0: Because, so I know that if you're in the audience, you heard Herb Street, but I can tell you because I did see the end of that game that it's a guy I know in Atlanta that was the play-by-play guy, and I assure you that he was not working with Kirk Herbstreit on
4: that
0: team.
4: And they were putting it there to me, man. I mean, you know, I just felt like I was there.
0: Yeah, I don't know. He was saying that he felt like he was there when Herbstreit called the game, but I'm almost positive Herbstreit wasn't on the LSU-Kentucky game. He wouldn't be, right?
1: I think it was.
0: The night game? Kentucky LSU? There's no way they'd put Herb Street on that.
5: Unless that was the national game, no. Unless no, that was like
0: It was
5: 8
0: a night
5: o'clock.
0: Game.
5: But it was at 8 o'clock on ABC? If it was, it could have been Herb Street.
0: Okay. Well, John, I need to play
5: no
0: this
5: idea.
0: Audio, so you look.
5: Okay.
1: Hey, Paul.
0: You double check that. Hi, Paul. Paul!
1: My power was out.
0: My power was out. I crossed wires and done burned myself. Paul! Paul, you know how to resuscitate? Like the guy who called Paul from the back of an ambulance when he was having a heart attack. Sometimes these anger me more than anything. All right, and finally, one last call to the Feinbaum Show.
2: Brian is up next.
0: Oh, he seems to know Brian.
3: Well, and also, I think this is the call where it's becoming obvious to me. We need to get Paul one of the a silent mouse. Because he's just clicking. He's just looking at stuff. He's just letting them go.
0: Well, when people aren't speaking English,
3: yeah,
0: what's the point of listening?
3: You just surf the internet.
0: You just hear Kentucky.
3: You hear a lot of clicking going on.
0: Yeah, you just hear Kentucky and you go on from there.
2: Brian is up next.
0: Oh, that's the clicking of his again, his ankle bracelet getting through the door. I have to get to the kitchen to pick up the phone. The cord don't stretch to the bathroom.
1: Hey, Paul.
7: Down, down, down. Texas went down. Down, down, down. Arch went down. Texas fans, how does it feel to get humbled finally? I've been listening for last week. Oh, Oklahoma hasn't scored in 2 years. We have Oklahoma's ever this and that, blah, blah, blah, blah, blah.
0: You know, it's got almost a poetry to it. You can tell when he was matriculating in Austin that he was a big English major. No need to worry,
7: baby, are you down. Texas went down. Arch went down.
0: Is there anything more aggravating than the laugh of someone who's faking it that's been on hold for 3 hours? Ha, ha, ha. I am in self-delight. I have been thinking about this call for the last 4 hours. That is my sinister laugh. That is the one that I tell the police officer when they tell me it's illegal to be with my cousin.
7: Well, guess what? What happened? You gave up 17 points off of turnovers and mistakes to Oklahoma. So how does that feel, huh? How does that feel, Texas? Yeah, I'm rubbing in your face today. How do you like that, Texas?
0: Yeah, I mean, you got to figure in prison that happened a lot.
3: Right.
7: Down. Texas went down.
0: I'm doing what my cellmate did to me, rubbing it in my face. I understand I am lower on the food chain than you. You don't have to keep showing it in these degrading ways.
7: You know what? It feels so damn good, Paul, to be a Sooner fan once again. And the Tulsa King has spoken. Boomer freaking Sooner. I'm out.
2: Okay. I'm glad you are, by the way.
0: Yeah. He don't like him.
8: I'm going down. Going down. Since you left, I'm going down.
0: Can you imagine being that into Oklahoma and not even getting in? It's like a wild fantasy to have gone to Oklahoma, the University of Oklahoma.
5: Mm-hmm.
2: Thank you for the call.
0: I had a friend of mine from Atlanta that moved to Oklahoma, and he just died at 52. Not at his own hand, either. The Oklahoma killed him, in my opinion. I'm not lying to you either. He was Oklahoma or Nebraska. He was in one of them.
5: Okay.
0: And all I know is that they found him, and he'd probably been dead for 2 days.
5: Oh,
0: I'm not joking around.
5: Bad.
0: Yeah. And the only reason I know is that his birthday was on 9/11, and my friend went to his Facebook page on 9/11 to say happy birthday. And he went, oh, he died 4 months ago. Whoopsies.
5: Oh.
0: And I'm like, did he kill himself? Because like you're like, oh, because then you're like, oh,
3: right.
0: Yeah.
3: And he's like, tragic.
0: Right. And then it's like, no. It's like he didn't have anything disease or anything either. He just died of being in Oklahoma. Not making it up.
3: Life expectancy.
0: That's exactly it. It
3: just happened.
0: It was shocking. I mean, the obituaries are filled with them. 52-year-old died. Found 2 days later. All right. So we will be back in just a moment. We have baseball is going on now, but as we watch this, when will it be the last time we see anyone but these four teams playing? That is the question, and we will get the answers to that in just a moment.
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3: All right. 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
1: Swing and line drive, base hit to center. Ramirez scores, DeLauder's flying right behind him. Throw to the plate, not in time! A two-run single to center by Nathaniel Lowe. And Cleveland with a 4-2 lead in the eighth inning.
2: We are Dutcher and Hardy. Baseball obviously is going on right now. The ALCS and NLCS, the championship series for both leagues.
3: Well done.
2: Thank you.
4: Fine.
2: I know. I had a brain issue with the first break of the day where I couldn't come up with league championships because it sounds clumsy, you know?
3: Mm-hmm.
2: But the I do know this is that Major League Baseball, the owners have come out with a proposal to shorten the season by 8 games. And it seems like there is some effort, at least on surface level effort, from the owners to acquiesce to some things that would benefit the players, hypothetically.
3: Fewer games, you get paid the same amount.
2: Right.
3: Yeah.
2: And so the mandatory off day on Mondays, unless they wanted to put that on national TV, and then you would have to play on Mondays.
3: Yeah.
2: But Jared Diamond covers baseball and a lot more for the Wall Street Journal, who are gracing the silver screen right now with the new Facebook movie, which I saw.
4: Mm.
2: And the writer from the Wall Street Journal is much taller than the man who played him in real life. Mm. So take that with a grain of salt. Jared, hello.
5: Hello.
2: Thank you for joining us, sir.
4: Have you seen the new Facebook movie?
5: I actually haven't. Me during either. October, I don't get many places besides baseball stadiums.
4: Yeah.
5: I'm kind of dead to the world this month.
2: I think they don't make Facebook look good. That's a spoiler alert for you. I don't know if you know that. The Wall Street Journal is the hero of the tale. So fear not.
5: I love it already.
2: Yeah, there's no bad press coming your way. I, on the other hand, am a fan of technology behemoths. I'm always rooting for them.
4: Sure. Yeah. Sure.
2: I like to play with that whole formula. Jared, okay, so what, obviously, this whole bargaining agreement runs out in December, and, you know, there's talk of that the owners want to install a salary cap, and if you look at the competitive balance issue in Major League Baseball, it's certainly, for whatever reason, a thing. Despite the presence of Cleveland, Tampa, and the Brewers, if you look at the teams based on payroll that made the playoffs, teams with higher payrolls have a much greater chance of making the playoffs. Jared, what are the owners, in your opinion, making an effort? Just kind of talk about what they've done and talked about so far that has stroked your curiosity.
5: What's become very clear to me is that the owners are trying very hard to make it seem as if they are giving the players what they want under the condition that they agree to a salary cap. It almost seems to me that the owners, in exchange for a salary cap, would be willing to give just about anything they could possibly give to get it, which tells me just how desperate they are to install a salary cap. Baseball, of course, is the only major American sport without one, and baseball teams also tend to sell for less than teams in the other major sports, which might give you a hint as to why the owners are so desperate to have one. But all of these things you're hearing about, fewer games and shorter free agency, a shorter time to free agency, and all these things that sound really great to players, they all are under the condition that players agree to a cap, something that the players at this point are adamant saying that they will never, ever do. So we could be in for a long one here.
2: Okay. Would this plan include a salary floor?
5: Yeah. So any plan for a salary cap would include a salary floor. It would force the real bottom feeders like, you know, Pittsburgh and, you know, teams like that, Miami, to spend more. That's good. That's players would love that. Players would absolutely love a salary floor. But the owners have said there's not going to be a salary floor without a salary cap. So where do you go from there?
2: Okay. So, Jared, when I look at the team salaries, when I look at a list of team salaries, the Yankees, for example, the discrepancy from the top earners, like the top handful of players, to the bottom half of the roster is ridiculous. Why, if I'm a middling to lower level major league player, would I not want that? Would I not want the floor with the cap?
5: So this is exactly the approach Major League Baseball is taking and trying to convince players to essentially break rank with the union and support a salary cap. Their argument is that the vast majority of players would do better in this system. And, you know, they might not be entirely lying about that. Like, the reality is, Major League Baseball, the way it's set up now, is that the median salary is the minimum or close to the minimum. There are so many players that are not that are sort of in and around that minimum salary. So even though you're going to see at the end of the year that the average salary was just somewhere in the, let's say, $4.5-5 million range, I don't know exactly what it'll be yet. That number is brought up very significantly by the top of the market, by the Aaron Judges and the Shohei Ohtanis and guys like that. So what the owners are trying to do, the league's trying to do, is get the sort of rank and file of the union to come around to the notion of, hey, this is going to benefit me because most players don't even make it to free agency. You need 6 years to become a free agent right now. Most don't make it. The careers are short. The average career is like 4 years, something like that. This would benefit you. And the only people who won't benefit are the biggest superstars, and you will never be one. But there's two things at play. One is that I think every player sort of secretly thinks that he is going to be the next great superstar, right? That they're just a one great season away from being the next Aaron Judge or whatever. And two, the union, to its credit, I suppose, has done a great job over decades of convincing players that a salary cap is a third rail that we're never going to cross under any circumstance. And, oh, by the way, do you want to be the player group after 60 years to cave on something that other players canceled a World Series for to avoid? That's really been the messaging with the union, and so far it's been very effective.
6: Jared, do you think the salary cap floor is enough to create enough cracks in the union to break them early in the process?
5: Early in the process, absolutely not. There's no way baseball is getting a salary cap without serious pain. And when I say serious pain, I'm talking about missing a full season to start, right? You know, the NHL went through this 20 years ago or so, fight for a salary cap. The owners won. It cost an entire hockey season. That was hockey. The baseball union is much stronger than the hockey union ever was. And the hockey union held firm for a full year. So I just don't see this happening without missing a full season. And I also don't believe that the owners, it's in their interest to miss a full season right now either, which is why, you know, maybe it's wishful thinking. Maybe it's just my love of baseball and so desperate for them not to just like tear everything down. I still sort of believe that at the end of the day, cooler heads are going to prevail. The owners are going to realize it's not necessarily worth it to them to blow a season for this, when things are really going well for the sport, where they have so much positive momentum, and they're going to work out a deal in time to play 2027. But, you know, right now when you talk to people, they'll tell you that's a crazy way of thinking. I think they have to say that right now. It's only mid-October. What I've been telling everybody is kind of don't worry about anything you see proposed by either side until, like, Valentine's Day, somewhere around there, maybe even March 1st. Because none of it's going to matter until then. If we get to March 1st and the owners are still this steadfast on the salary cap and nothing has changed, then maybe we have a problem. But until then, it's just a lot of posturing.
4: That kind of answers what my next question was going to be, which has to do with like a recency bias based on the teams that are left right now and based on the level of excitement, especially if it, you know, could be a Tampa-Milwaukee World Series, which wouldn't necessarily, you know, elevate the public interest in the game. My question was going to be how much of what's happening right now with the teams that are left and their payrolls and the teams that could be in it, does that have any real effect on what the owners and players too want to do for next year, or would it not matter since, like you said, it's not going to be until March when anything really meaningful happens?
5: I don't think it's going to change what's actually proposed at the bargaining table, but look, it absolutely could change to some extent public sentiment, right? I mean, we're two wins away from the Brewers beating the Dodgers to make it to the World Series. In the American League, it doesn't even matter who wins. That is sort of the union's dream, to have either Cleveland or Tampa Bay in it. And I do think it becomes like a little bit harder in the short term for the owners to argue we need a salary cap for competitive balance, like weeks after you have a World Series between Milwaukee and Tampa Bay and Milwaukee and Cleveland. That said, the long-term trends are still the long-term trends. You know, you haven't had a small market team win a World Series since 2015, hasn't had a team with a bottom 10 payroll win a World Series since 2003. Of course, that could change this year. But the other thing about it is, like, yes, it's great that Milwaukee and Tampa Bay and Cleveland be able to sort of sustain success. But the truth is, the correlation between spending and winning is undeniable. It's undeniable in baseball that if you spend more money, you have a better chance of making the playoffs. And the more often you're in the playoffs, the better chance you have of winning the World Series, right? I think it's the fans that want a salary cap. It's not that they want to see sort of the small market teams win every single year. It's that they want to see the big market teams sort of have their turn struggling, right? The Yankees haven't had a losing season since 1992. 1992, like, there's a large portion of people watching these games that were not born to have seen the Yankees ever losing season. The Dodgers have made the playoffs 14 years in a row. There are outliers on both sides of this, right? Like, Tampa Bay and Milwaukee are marvels. They do incredible amounts with very little. The Mets and the Angels are the opposite. They spend a lot and they stink. But overall, winning and spending are related, and I think that's something that at least some fans would like to see change.
2: Well, yeah, I mean, you've been great, Jared, and we're running out of time. I wish we could keep you longer, but it's like, again, you bring up the Yankees and the discrepancy in salaries. They have Aaron Judge making $40 million. They got like 12 guys. I know all of them aren't active, making $1 million. And you know, Schlittler and guys will and Ben Rice will make more, but those are two of the guys making $1 million. It just seems there is for sure a huge problem with competitive balance in Major League Baseball. Whose fault that is, you know, it is above my pay grade. But also, the idea to me of a union is kind of to support the middle class and, you know, prop those guys up. So when I see a Bryce Harper going off in the clubhouse at Manfred, I'm thinking, well, jackass. You know, yeah, of course, you're this is the most self-indulgent behavior I can see. It just, when I hear writers, and you guys would know more than me and you haven't done this, but when I hear writers, you know, thoroughly side with the rich players, like the richest of the players, I don't quite understand that, because a floor, I think, to the rank and file major league player would be more of a benefit than a cap would be a hindrance. And also a competitive balance, I think, obviously helps Major League Baseball because it helps fill seats in cities that half the cities that have Major League Baseball teams.
5: You're not the only person who feels that way. It is sort of what makes this such an interesting dispute is that, look, you do have, it is an interesting dynamic. It's going to be fascinating. I am like very curious to see how this goes. I wondered, are the owners really going to go for the mat? Is the union actually going to break? It's going to be awful in some ways, but for me covering the story, it's also going to be like super fascinating. And like, while I'm dreading it, I'm also looking forward to it in a weird way. So look, we still have a couple weeks of baseball left. I'd recommend to everyone who likes baseball to enjoy it, because I cannot promise you when it's coming back.
2: That's right. Well, listen, Jared, Jared Diamond is covering this for the Wall Street Journal. There's a lot of interesting things going on and an interesting dynamics because, as Jared said, it's not as simple as one side is right and one side is wrong. You know, how much can these lower market owners be spending more than they already are? Are they just being cheap? You know, there's a lot there. All right, Jared, thank you so much. We appreciate the time.
5: Anytime. Thanks, guys.
4: Thanks, Jared.
2: Thank you. There you go. I am interested in it because just from a logical standpoint, I don't see why the union would be against a floor and a cap unless you were really one of like 30 players, but maybe 50 players. But, you know, that's not the vast majority. But no. We're running out of time. Here are the headlines.
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6: Bruins begin a four-game West Coast road trip in San Jose tonight. Charlie McAvoy will play his first game of the season. He's back from suspension. Bruins are 4-2 to start the season. Ryan Johnston and Bob Beers have the pregame at 10:30 and the faceoff at 11 here on 98.5 The Sports Hub. Patriots head coach Mike Vrabel didn't have a real update on starting left tackle Will Campbell or running back Travion Henderson yesterday. Both were hurt in a blowout win over Las Vegas on Sunday. Team will be back out of practice tomorrow, and Vrabel added there's a chance A.J. Brown returns this week. Buffalo beat the Rams in L.A. on Monday Night Football 37-34. And at the baseball playoffs, Cleveland beat Tampa Bay in Game 1 of the American League Championship Series 7-3. Milwaukee beat the Dodgers 7-4. Brewers lead the NLCS 2-0. 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I'm John Wallach on Boston Told for Sports, 98.5 The Sports Hub. 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
17: You've been dating a corporate lobbyist who actually was lobbying on behalf of Amazon at a time when you then went on to cast votes on Amazon's behalf on bills they lobbied you on. 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
16: 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What else is Chris Pappas hiding? Lying. 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
19: Ah!

0: Cutcher and Hardy, Method Man, my son told me, was at the Jet game where we were in that area. And he said that this guy has 27 million followers on Instagram. That was all he knew. He was like that. So he's legit. And I said, you know, your father is friends with a guy that has just released a song featuring this artist.
1: Mm-hmm.
0: And he, that just, it glazed him over.
2: Yeah, well, how many Instagram followers does he have?
0: Almost the audaciousness of me even putting that information into his head was met.
2: Mm-hmm.
0: There is an industry magazine that I'm sure everyone's very well aware of called Barrett Media. And they talked to me and they put an article out about me.
1: Mm-hmm.
0: The best kind of article
1: mm-hmm.
0: about me. And Nick came in here all frenzied. And he goes, look at this tweet Barrett Media put up. And I go, oh no, what happened? And it's just the photo of me seems to have been goosed a little bit. Which is okay by me. Now, it's my hat, my watch, and my shirt, but they seem to have goosed my forearms a little bit.
1: Look at that.
0: And jazzed up my face, and I got no problem with it. Thank you. Hardy's theory is that they took a group photo of us, like with AJ DeBonz or something, from Instagram, and then juiced it up. Well, he didn't even say juiced it up. He was too nice to say that. But it seems like they juiced it up. If not, I look, I'm really beefing up, which is good. I'm very close to being able to do a pull-up. But one of the things they asked me in that article, and I assure you, I did not send an AI picture of myself. If you want to see the photo that I had to have taken for that thing I'm doing next month, it's my Instagram avatar, like it's or whatever the hell you call it. It's my picture on Instagram. I sat for a picture. That's the picture I send people now. Other than the one that's not on the tombstone that the listener sent us, where it looks like I'm missing a tooth and I'm 50 pounds heavier. But nonetheless... they asked me a question during that interview, and they have an article up that's separate from mine that's saying AI-generated podcasts are booming and personality is the industry's best defense. Now, they asked me about that. They said, since you're getting older, which I appreciated, they go, you don't really have to worry about this, but what do you think about AI broadcasting? And I said, that's more of a humanitarian issue than it is about myself. I even am... would be concerned more about that than it would be about my job. If people literally don't care if the voice and opinions and stories being told are that of a human, then we are, then you are just basically saying we are the dinosaurs. We are going to be replaced by robots, which is not a ridiculous notion. If you would have asked the dinosaurs, they would have said, we're 1,000 times bigger than the humans. We could crush them at a whim. We could do whatever we want to the humans. And the humans would say, not so fast. Even at our most primitive, we are far smarter than you and we can do this. You could say, well, the computers would never take over the world. They can't. They're run by humans. Oh, no. They could launch nuclear weapons and wipe out humanity. And then it would just be the computers sitting there. And, you know, I don't know how the Earth functions, but probably everything gets a lot cleaner, you know, after the radioactive waves go on. But in the vastness of the universe, what's happening on the Earth could be changed at any moment. So it's really on society and you listening. If you care so little of that, literally the person talking to you, not introducing a song on Spotify, but a person telling stories and relating opinion to you, is not that of a human, then we are in a real bad place. If it's like that, the whole point of art or communication is to have some kind of shared understanding of humanity. If you remove humanity from that equation, that is far greater a problem to me than my job. My job is the least of my concerns. I'm concerned about my money because the computers will probably just dispense. It's all on paper, right? They could just erase all the money in a second. But more than that, more about the existence of humanity. If you are willing at this early stage of artificial intelligence to just completely give into it and just go, it doesn't even matter to me if anything is from a human perspective. Not fact or information, but just the empathy and relatability and struggle and comedy and farce. If none of that matters to you, if something with blood and bone in it is making it, Hachimachi.
2: But somebody with blood and bone programmed the AI and, you know, gave it all these feelings and stories and stuff. So, you know, that's where it's coming from, Fred. You know, the source material is still blood and bone. I think you need to give the robot overlords more of a chance. I'm just looking out for you.
1: That's how it starts.
0: Well, that was the first I understood this is a real worry. And yeah. I went,
2: I just need you to be careful for your own sake. They're listening.
0: Oh, I want to die if that's happening. Oh, no. Death is not a threat to me at that point. You can... If it just starts that people are just completely unconcerned, I have a feeling human life isn't going to be the most important thing to people if they're not even if being human has nothing to do with anything. If you can just, you know, date a robot and, you know, hang out with robots and listen to robots on the radio and listen and watch robot made movies and nothing matters to you and listen to robot made songs and nothing matters to you. There's none of that human element that makes all of that. What's important is the connection between humans. A human did that. A human elevated that. Someone made of the same material as me. If none of that matters to you, you can go ahead and kill me. I'm okay with that. If I'm a sacrifice of the robots, I'll take that. I don't want to live in a world like that. You can. If living to be old is that important to you, if advances in medicine are
2: I'm
0: that
2: just
0: important,
2: thinking we
0: to you,
2: could live stream it. Maybe that's an idea now, as long as we're doing that.
0: Well, it would keep other people in line.
2: That's right. Mm. It's a deterrent.
0: All right. Be listening when we come back for a break for your chance to score a pair of tickets to see comedian Jim Gaffigan at the Wang Theater on October 25th. If you need a laugh, Jim Gaffigan takes over the Wang Theater for three nights, October 23rd, 24th, and 25th. Don't wait. 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
0: All right, if you are feeling like your sex drive isn't where it was, if your workouts aren't as productive as they were, if you've got brain fog, you're unable to focus, you're tired all the time, like some of that is just living, but some of that happens when we age too. 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
10: Bruins are out on the West Coast. They open up a four-game road trip tonight in San Jose. Charlie McAvoy's suspension is over. He'll play his first game of the season tonight. Ryan Johnston and Bob Beers have the pregame at 10:30 and the face-off at 11 p.m. Eastern time on the 98.5 The Sports Hub Bruins Radio Network, driven by the versatile Honda CR-V, available at your local New England Honda dealers. Patriots players off until tomorrow morning after a blowout win over Las Vegas and Foxborough on Sunday. They are 3-2. They host the Jets this coming weekend. Mike Vrabel told the media yesterday there is a chance A.J. Brown will be able to return this week. Last night, Buffalo beat the Rams in L.A. 37-34 in overtime. Bills are now 4-1 at the baseball playoffs. Cleveland beat Tampa Bay 7-3 at Tropicana Field. That was game one of the American League Championship Series. Earlier last night, Milwaukee held off the Dodgers again 7-4. Brewers lead the NLCS 2-0. And the Celtics preseason continues tomorrow night at home against Charlotte. 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
0: We are Toucher and Hardy. Caller number 10 to the contest line, 617-931-0985. We'll score a pair of tickets to see comedian Jim Gaffigan at the Wing Theater on October 25th. If you need a laugh, Jim Gaffigan takes over the Wing Theater, not to be repetitive, for three nights, October 23rd, 24th, and 25th. Don't wait. 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All right. Real quick, I had a friend of mine honk at me in a Wegmans parking lot and then get offended that I didn't look at his car while he yelled out the window, which I found to be extraordinarily aggravating.
2: Wow.
0: I was pulling into his parking space and someone in a Wegmans full parking lot was honking and I wasn't doing anything wrong, so I didn't think it concerned me. And when I got out of the car, the guy goes, well, you don't look around, but honking at you. I'm like, yeah, I wasn't doing anything wrong.
2: You don't honk at people to wave to them. That's not what the horn is for.
0: And so I went up to the car, and he goes, you're going to the Jets game. I can't go to the Jets-Patriots game. I'm going to be coming back from Maine, and I got to go to Olivia Rodrigo that evening. And the guy goes, what do you think the spread on the game is, 9.5? I went, 9.5? Hachi machi. 9.5 points in an intradivisional game. It's 7.5, which is plenty. 9.5, woof. That's bulletin board material. 9.5, I mean, you take your foot off the gas at the end of the game. You know, you let the clock run out. 9.5, a lot of points. 7.5 is a lot of points, too. But 9.5, I mean, my goodness. I think you were playing Sisters of the Poor. I don't understand the lack of respect the Jets are getting based on their past success. It seems like people are underestimating them based on, I mean, they have Geno Smith as their quarterback. I mean, they, you know, they're 5 years of perfect drafts away from competing. All right. So,
2: beat the Raiders by 28, but the Bills only by 3.
0: 7.5. That seems like a decent number.

0: kept the ball for like 10 minutes of the fourth quarter. They just said, we'll just sit on the ball. We work together out. You know, this is Johnson and Glenn. They said, you know, we work together. Maybe I'll just, we can run at will. So maybe we'll just pick up 6 yards at a time and just run this thing out. And there's nothing you can do about it.
1: Mm-hmm.
0: And that's 11 points.
1: Well, maybe the Patriots, I mean, what, I understand the rosters were different, but Patriots were up like 35-0 by halftime last year.
0: Yeah, but that, but okay, first of all, yes. Second of all, though, that was the end of the season, and do you realize who the Jets were running out there?
1: Yes.
0: There was...
1: Especially on defense.
0: They had Brady Cook as their quarterback, no. And they were not... I don't know if you know this, John. I don't think the team was actively trying to win.
1: The sad part was, I think they were trying to win. It's the talent level was so low, they were incapable.
0: Well, the players on the field might have been trying to win,
1: yeah.
0: But they weren't playing Hall, they weren't playing Wilson, they yeah. weren't playing... I mean, they were starting a guy that's not on the team.
1: 42-10. That's what it was. Yeah.
0: I mean, look, I don't think the Jets have any chance of winning that game, but I mean, 9.5 points. And they could, the Patriots could win 35-0. Just the idea of Vegas setting the line at 9.5 would have been outrageous.
2: No, I'm just looking for the alternate spreads. Just.
0: Yeah, play around with it. See if you can get up to 50.
2: I'm wondering.
0: Maybe you could retire. You know, maybe it will be, they'll just, every pass will be Kyle Williams down the sideline. Just touchdown, touchdown, touchdown, touchdown. Three and out Jets, touchdown, Patriots.
1: I have a feeling the Jets aren't going to give Drake May 6 seconds like the Raiders did.
0: Look, Chicago 2 games ago dominated a team better, more than you could. I mean, they just dominated them. They had the ball for like 45 minutes of that game. I'm not really exaggerating. And, you know, and then the Jets squeaked by the Browns in the rain last week. So I don't think the Jets are in the Patriots league. I don't think the Jets have any shot of winning that game. Just 9.5 from a gambler, too. The guy's a big gambler. And I'm like, oh, 9.5. All right, anyway. Shannon Sharp, who looks like a horse and was very proud of it when we brought that to his attention when we had him on the show years ago. He and Ocho Cinco have a podcast of some sorts. And they were talking about how Justin Herbert isn't good anymore. They're 0-5, the Chargers. And Justin Herbert is married to some influencer lady who's very attractive. And you need to know that information leading into this. This is Shannon Sharp and Ocho Cinco talking about Justin Herbert.
3: Come on, man. Y'all know what's going on, man. Man, that hoo-ha got him going crazy. He can't even...
0: And he means vagina by that, by hoo-ha.
2: And young Ryan Beaton, innocent as a lamb, came in here to ask me if we could say hoo-ha on the radio.
1: Mm.
0: Good. Because it's crass.
2: I'd rather he ask.
0: Oh, sure. Yeah. No, listen, educate the boy. I mean, he's in North Plymouth now. You know, he's moving up. He's getting big city boy.
3: Come on, man. Y'all know what's going on, man. Man, that hoo-ha got him going crazy. He can't even...
4: Let me see who this chick is. Let me see what she look like.
3: Uh-oh. I don't care what she look like.
4: I'm trying to understand.
3: What you trying to understand?
4: Like, the decision-making on knowing you have a new offense, knowing you have a new coach, but you chose to skip that. You know, I know maybe sometimes, I know it's voluntary, but still, you're starting quarterback.
0: You're saying Herbert didn't go to voluntary minicamp?
2: I guess
0: that's what happened.
1: I wasn't paying attention to it.
0: I wasn't paying attention either. That seems like not the best decision. But with a new offensive coordinator who runs, by all accounts, a very precision-based offense.
1: One would think you should be there to learn this thing.
0: Yeah. I mean, they are paying you a lot of money, and you are going out there every week in front of millions of people. You would think you would want to have that in the back of your pocket.
3: I just told you what it was.
4: Ain't that much. Oh, shit.
0: Now he's looking at a picture of Drake May. He's looking at a picture of Justin Herbert's wife. And so he's exclaimed, oh my.
1: Mm-hmm.
0: She's beautiful. This kind of distraction of having sex with this beautiful woman repeatedly over and over and over and over again would be such that you would be unable to function in the world.
2: Madison Beer, is that who we're talking about?
1: Yes, Madison Beer.
2: So she's a song stylist of some kind?
1: That's what it says here.
0: She's a hot lady on Instagram.
2: She's doing concerts, Fred.
1: I think it's leaning the other direction. Yeah, singing is not enough. She needs to be the other thing.
2: She's got a lot of people at a concert.

0: concert.
1: How, define a lot.
0: It, a lot of people in Amsterdam came out to see her.
1: Well, they got nothing to do with that red light district. They got the prostitutes, I heard, in windows. You can window shop for prostitutes.
2: That is correct.
0: Isn't it odd, though, that like this is someone I did not know? Like, I'll know names of people even if I can't name a song or I'm not familiar with their music, but I know the name. Okay, I've heard that name.
1: It's just
0: I've never heard of this person.
1: The notion that it's a very antiquated notion that the woman is, you know, Yoko Ono-ing Herbert's career, so let's just get off the table. The more the reaction to her being hot is what's funny about this. But why, if you were famous, would you want to marry someone who wants to be famous but isn't? I just don't get it. That has no talent. Like, I understand why you'd want to marry someone famous because why you would get along is because you're kind of in that same bubble. And there is something incredibly enticing about seeing someone do something well, sing, act, these things, an athlete. There is something, you know, from you put a girl on a guitar and she's playing it very well in front of a big crowd, she instantly becomes much more attractive. There's something sexy about that. I get all that. But just wanting to be famous for fame's sake without any substance behind it, that just seems like the world's biggest headache. But she's hot. Okay. Well, so are a lot of other people that aren't trying to be famous just to be famous. Like this collateral of fame that is not based on any kind of real skill, this Kardashian level of fame. How willing on a tangent are you willing to get right now? Do you want me to go back to the audio or are you willing to go on a tangent? Feel free to speak freely.
0: Is it a famous for the sake of being famous tangent?
1: Yes.
0: Yeah, go ahead.
1: Okay.
0: I like this.
1: Do you think Kim Kardashian's had a good life?
0: Yeah.
1: Okay, I disagree completely. So would you, famous and rich, to do that, you had to degrade yourself in a porn while you were very young.
0: Once.
1: And then you married Kanye West to go to your fame. So you took a chunk of your life and spent it having children with Kanye West just really to kind of keep your fame on that trajectory. That seems like, I you know, you could cut a couple $10 million off my income if I'm Kim Kardashian, if I don't have to marry Kanye West. And
0: if
1: now
0: you
1: have
0: told
1: kids
0: me
1: with him.
0: I had to make one pornographic film and have a brief marriage to a schizophrenic anti-Semite for $10 million, I would probably say yes.
1: You would want to share child custody and raise children. That would be worth the money to you?
0: You got your staff.
1: You know,
0: you got nannies.
1: With hitting 50 comes some perspective.
3: And maybe when she gets there, that'll change.
1: Like, you know, I understand it's cool to go to the GQ dinner and everything and to like be able to travel on private jet.
0: Yeah.
1: But sharing children with Kanye West.
0: He's friends with the president. You make him sound like he's a bad guy.
1: I just would
0: in the Oval Office.
1: I would give up $20 million to have someone that was the one of the parents of my children not be a complete psychopath.
0: You just dismiss anyone who's got interesting ideas, and he's got some interesting ideas. Maybe you just can't wrap your head around them.
3: Go back and watch the speech in the Oval Office he gave. I think it'll be very educational.
1: Well, there is, you know, he went off on Saturday Night Live, and Michael Che, to his credit, like came up to him after, and he was like,
0: "Oh yeah, that's great."
1: And Che was like, "Michael Che," I should call him Che, like I've ever met the guy. Michael Che goes up to him and goes like, "Hey, like we all like, you know, you're such a big influence on all of us. Like, why would you do that to us? Like, why did you put us in that situation?" And Kanye West has no answer. And it takes a guy with gigantic teeth to get him out. He's just like, well, can we not do this now? Can we not do this now? Like Kanye West was operating on live television in a way that he can't in the moment justify. You would think that in the moment you would be able to go, this is why I did it. Now, in reflection, that might seem like a bad idea. But certainly moments after you did it, you would think you would at least have an answer. He seems flummoxed to the question of why he completely sabotaged something on live television. And now with the internet in front of an infinite amount of people. So, yes, I question whether the porno with Ray J So you could justify that and just be like, I'm very free with my body. And this is pre-plastic surgery, Kim Kardashian. She's no stunning-looking woman during this pornography, which I've never seen, but I know of her of that time.
0: Didn't you have a computer in your house?
1: That was my ex-wife.
0: Broken?
1: Yeah, she was so fascinated.
0: I wasn't going to say it was her.
1: Because it makes her look good, actually, because I had a computer made for me, and my ex-wife had never seen, like, really, she wasn't looking at pornography. She just was interested in Paris Hilton because she was a woman in her 20s.
0: Oh, it was Paris, right.
1: Yeah, it was Paris Hilton. So she just kept clicking on pop-up ads until ultimately the computer broke. But I wasn't embarrassed by that because I could literally say to the station, because I was doing voice tracking in San Francisco, I was like, you know this was not me, for I know my way around pornography, and I would not have fallen for this trap. But I had that conversation about Kim Kardashian. I don't know if the juice is worth the squeeze. Like, she was rich anyway, right? Like, her dad was the lawyer for one of the lawyers for O.J. Simpson.
0: I got to think they were doing okay.
1: Yeah, so, like, wouldn't you rather just be, like, independently wealthy and not be married to Kanye and not have the porno? Like, you're still in L.A. You're still, like, you're just kind of Paris's, like, less attractive friend. That's a perfectly fine life to live. You could have still gone to law school, maybe even passed the bar, which she seemed to have been unable to do.
0: What happened to Paris's other friend?
1: Nicole Richie?
0: Yeah.
1: She married the guy from Good Charlotte who didn't know the Misfits.
0: Benji?
1: One of them. Huh. One of the Madden boys. She married one of, and I believe they've settled into a comfortable kind of anonymity, which seems noble given the scale of their peers. Like, just like kind of accepting, like, you know, that was fun while it lasted. Like, now let's just be rich and enjoy our lives as individuals on the planet. But I did have that conversation about Kim Kardashian. I wonder, and now I look forward to the internet going, you know, I tune in for sports and they're talking about Kim Kardashian. I'll have you know this came from a sports podcast, so I'll finish it.
0: Okay.
2: Hey. Okay. I
4: Madison Beer.
5: You can see.
2: You know, I don't too much. I don't too much put my cream in my coffee, but I get it.
1: You don't like white girls. So the thing is that if you put that on the radio 20 years ago, how long does that last? 5 seconds?
0: Maybe.
1: Yeah. Good. But listen, it's all the same.
0: It's a podcast.
1: It's a podcast.
0: It's the Nightcap.
1: Right.
0: That's the name of it.
1: Millions and millions and millions of people sit down and
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1: that.
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1: Everyone listens to that. They all sit down and listen to it. Millions of people. They can't get enough of it. Right. That's right. It's all, none of it's cooked books. It's all millions of people actively listening to that. Of course. Mm-hmm. Absolutely. All right. We'll be back in just a moment.
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0: How do you start your day? 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
1: 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And go ahead and do that. And you can also follow us on social media at Toucher and Hardy, at Hardy98.5, and at Fred Toucher on Instagram, where it is a cornucopia of love. All right, what do you guys got? Give me a break.
3: I got two or three versions of the same thing we were talking about. Belichick not recording a video for the 0-1 team before the game on Sunday, and we mentioned Tom Brady didn't record one either. I've had two or three versions of this. Robert Kraft, hey Tom, can you do a rah-rah video for the 0-1 Patriot Championship team for us? Tom, why not during the Jets or Bills game? Kraft, no, even better against the Raiders, your team. Tom hangs up on him. Apparently, the theory is because it was against the Raiders, he didn't want to seem partial going the other direction.
1: Yeah, but it's, first of all, you own the Raiders, so it doesn't matter what you say. You're the owner of the Raiders. And second of all, it's a celebration for that 2001 team. And I understand not wanting to do it for Kraft. I get it. But filming yourself, and we've seen Tom Brady film himself for way less public things than than the 2001 championship team. So it just would seem to me putting things aside and going, all right, hey, fellas, it was great to be out there. Because, again, he wasn't the star of that team. They almost won despite him. You know what I'm saying? Like, it's not like he was Joe Montana on the on an 80s 49ers team, or like Tom Brady in a team that was later in
3: the
1: 2000s.
3: 2 years later,
1: So, you know, that was a defense first team. Big upset, good feel-good moment. He was a young man. Hardy brought up about how you have, you know, maybe the reason, one of the reasons Belichick has more of a kind of a longing for the days in with the Giants is that he was a younger man and it was closer to the beginning of his career, which is all, you know, is all totally logical. The thing is that Belichick is a piece of crap. So that's in one thing. Brady is just extremely odd. And part of the reason to me that he's odd is his complete dismissal of this area, which I do find fascinating because, again, in the scope of the world, Boston is like a fairly large city, even on a global scale. Like, it's not Omaha, Nebraska, or Columbus, Ohio, even. I mean, it's a fairly important city globally. It's not, you know, Milan, which a lot of people don't like. Let's just say it's not Paris or New York City or Los Angeles or London, but it's in that second tier, which there's not a lot of. So if you had someone where you're universally adored and all you have to do is really just show your face to gushing adulation. And again, he didn't move to Idaho or move to the tundra.
0: Yeah.
1: He wants to be famous, desperately wants to continue his fame. Every action he does professionally seems to be clumsily but carefully constructed in a clumsy way of furthering his fame. I don't know why you just don't accept fame here ever.
0: Yeah, and specifically for the game thing, yeah, maybe the timing of it because of the Raiders wasn't great, but it has nothing to do with the Raiders. It has everything to do with celebrating that team and kind of making it a legitimate thing for your teammates who were participating in it, and that gives it the ultimate credibility when you, Tom Brady, decide you're going to be a part of it also.
3: Yeah, there were some people there. Teddy Bruschi rang the bell before the game. Even Ted Johnson's up there dancing around. He was happy to be there too, because Belichick wasn't. But he was still there.
0: We were discussing yesterday, Fred, how you were not rude to people in New York, but maybe spoke with them in a different way than you would people around here, because that is what is required of you when you're in New York. It's a different level of discourse, and you're trying to, you know, teach your son that.
1: If you don't talk to people like that, then they will continue to try to exploit you.
0: Right. Yes. I had a similar situation with my son in Las Vegas a few years ago with a couple of these showgirl impersonators that are very, very aggressive in wanting to take pictures and get tipped for, you know, taking the pictures. Somebody sent along a video, which I had read about, but I hadn't watched the video yet, of two showgirls who were arrested after they beat two tourists from North Carolina because apparently these rubes stopped and took their pictures with these showgirls and then tried to tip them $20. The showgirls wanted, according to reports, either $150 or $180 for having their photos taken. The video is outstanding because you can tell even from like this faraway shot, one of them is wearing a fanny pack, which most of these, you know, chorus line girls do. They'll wear the fanny pack along with
1: it's part of the uniform, right? Yeah.
0: But the the sheer size of this girl. That's a big girl.
1: Yeah, that is. Those are large, leggy ladies.
0: Yes, the woman in question was struck just by counting in the video, and according to the court documents, 22 times by one of these showgirl impersonators. Oh, so yeah, it's okay to be rude to them.
1: So
0: stay away.
1: I brought up how in a city that is known for how tough it is on its teams, for some reason the Giants get this gigantic pass.
0: Yeah,
1: I read the New York Post headline that was something like, it's okay that we tied. Like, Scadaboo and Dart get this pass into the Hall of Fame, even though Dart, whatever, we'll see. Scadaboo is a below average running back. I don't understand it. This is from a man named, I can't pronounce his name, Niali. Fred, I grew up in New Jersey, and you are 100% correct about Giants fans. Giants fans think they're going to win the Super Bowl every year, no matter what, and you are 100% right about their media coverage being through rose-colored glasses at times. One other thing I haven't heard you touch on is this odd class system in Greater New York, which divides fans, where wealthy people from New Jersey, New York, Connecticut, quite literally always Giant fans, whereas the misery of Jets fandom is reserved for the working class. And that is true. If you look at a map of the United States of fan bases, there is a giant blue area around New York City and its boroughs, except for a tiny part of Queens in East Long Island, which will have a smidge of green.
3: Mm-hmm.
1: The Jets fan base, extensively, for all extensive purposes, is a Eastern Long Island phenomenon. Yes, and there is the limo crowd of the Giants as compared to the awful crowd of the Jets. And being at the Jets games last week, I was not surprised. The fan base is terrible. And I had to keep reminding myself that, you know, we're all rooting for the same thing to happen, so I can get over them yelling into their phones about where they are in the stands for a half an hour. And I looked at the guy and he just goes, "I'm sorry," which bought him time.
0: Yeah.
1: Because
3: rare self awareness. That's rare.
1: Yeah. Well, he was also vaping strawberry flavored.
0: Where'd you get it?
1: I think it's legal in Jersey.
0: Nice.
1: But he was vaping, which I don't have a problem with. But then it was strawberry, and I was like, "Oh my goodness gracious!"
0: Fred, you remember how
1: smoke a cigarette?
0: You and I are in fantasy football this year. We have a fantasy football team. You remember that?
1: Yeah, I do.
0: Yeah, listener invited us into the league. We were chastised for having an inactive team after neither you nor I could participate in the draft. We auto-drafted about half our roster for some reason as Chicago Bears players. I don't know. I don't know. I had Wallach help out with... But remarkably, though, we did win one of our matchups.
3: Mm-hmm.
0: But the guy said, look, you gotta do something. You got players who are, you know, either injured or on the IR that you have starting. I said, all right, I'll do a thing or two. And then Wallach helped us out. I got an email from somebody in the league after a rocky start, starting Nico Collins when he was out, sitting him when he was healthy.
3: That's a problem.
0: And a learning curve reminiscent of Lizzo's backside. You've officially made it to the sixth seed.
3: Mm.
0: Keep it rolling. Keep it flowing. Time is a flat circle, baby. And Nick pooped the bed once. Life is good. You are in the playoffs.
1: Yeah, that's when I. That's better than I ever finished in the Lockhart League that I got kicked out of.
3: Yeah.
0: See, but this is the danger. If you start paying attention to it and really, you know, trying to make things happen,
3: tend to make mistakes.
0: That's when you lose.
3: That's right.
1: Well, I can't figure out how to get in it. Access the team.
0: All I can do is pull it up, and then I did make a couple of moves, but I still kind of don't know what I'm doing.
1: All right, I am going to indulge Mike O'Brien once, and then we will.
0: Oh,
1: break.
0: He emailed this morning.
1: Yeah, he emailed me, and I actually got back to him, but he's
0: nice.
1: Too lazy to check.
0: Oh,
1: Mike O'Brien, hello.
16: Hello, Fred and Hardy. Fred, you're a smart man, and I just wanted to give you a duck tour fact of the day, that Columbus, Ohio has a population of 1 million people, and Boston has 700,000 people. So actually, Columbus, therefore, I guess, would be bigger than Boston.
1: Okay, Mike.
16: Wrong.
1: Okay, hold on to your hat here.
16: Yeah.
1: Metro populations. Ka-blowy. F yes, you, you piece of garbage.
16: Cambridge is not Boston.
1: It doesn't matter. It's the Boston metro area. It counts as, it's not, the city of Boston geographically is tiny. You can only fit so many people into it. It's the metro area. That's the media market, baby. Yeah. Hello.
0: And in,
1: hello, Michael.
0: And in your email.
1: Teach that on your duck boat.
0: You said 70,000 in your email, you big dope.
16: I was driving and texting, okay? And driving.
17: Oh, that's good.
16: Not get a ticket.
1: Well, good. I'm glad at least you're doing that. Maybe you get in an accident. But the thing is that, Mike, I'm playing with you, Mike. But the thing is that.
16: Oh, thank you.
1: Is that, would you, who do you think gets paid more? A television personality in Columbus or a television personality in Boston? Equal talent.
16: Well, am I considered a television personality? Because I don't get paid to be on the news, so I don't know if I get paid in Columbus.
1: Stop ducking. But you help them. But you help them. It's about the metro, metropolitan area. If we're gonna split hairs about who the amount of people in an actual city limits, then you're counting Jacksonville as a city, which stretches hundreds of miles. Like, I mean, you're really just, that's really just a more of a linguistic trick than it is anything else. The idea that Columbus, Ohio metropolitan area is bigger than Boston's, which stretches into New Hampshire and Maine and all that. You understand that. Like
0: the Boston media market is 2.5 times larger than Columbus.
1: I mean, can we at least at one point acknowledge that we do work in a medium that requires us to know the metro areas of places?
0: Yes.
1: Based on our salaries are based on them.
0: But put it this way. For years, Detroit was still a top 10 media market, while the population of the city of Detroit was probably,
1: plummeting.
17: Everyone left.
0: Right? Probably like the size of Natick in terms of like the actual residents living in the city of Detroit. But the media market, all the surrounding cities, still made it a top 10 media market. It's probably down to what now? I'm guessing 12,
1: I'm guessing
0: 15.
1: It's 12, yeah. I'm because there's like media markets like Nassau County that are like sneaky,
0: and they're
1: huge.
0: It gets really murky when you do radio versus TV. They're two different.
1: Well, the Boston TV market's much bigger than the Boston radio market.
0: Yeah.
1: Which is why I'm moving. At the 51, I'm moving.
0: Oh,
1: starting all over again.
0: Where are you going to go?
1: Maybe Columbus.
0: Yeah.
1: Jump bigger, on and get super deep into
17: bigger Ohio place.
0: State. Million people.
1: Million people strong. All right, we will be back in just a moment to finish things up.
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18: Bruins begin their 4-game West Coast road trip tonight in San Jose against the Sharks. Charlie McAvoy back at practice yesterday. He's back from suspension starting tonight. Ryan Johnston and Bob Beers have the pregame at 10:30 and a face-off at 11 here on 98.5 The Sports Hub. Patriots head coach Mike Vrabel didn't have much to say about the injury status of offensive lineman Will Campbell and running back Travion Henderson yesterday. He did tell the media there's a chance A.J. Brown returns this week. The team will practice tomorrow. They'll play the Jets in Foxborough on Sunday. On Monday Night Football, Buffalo won in L.A. over the Rams 37-34. Bills are 4-1. And at the baseball playoffs in the ALCS, Cleveland beat Tampa Bay in Game 1 7-3. Meanwhile, Milwaukee beat the Dodgers again 7-4. Brewers lead the NLCS 2-0. 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
36: Listen to it. Laugh at it. Get mad at it. Agree with it. Argue about it. Argue about it. It is Boston Sports. Boston Sports.

0: YD. Okay?
1: Toucher and Hardy, mornings on the Sports Hub. We know what you're thinking. What could I possibly have missed from the show? It's time for The Stack on Toucher and Hardy.
2: All right, we are Toucher and Hardy, and as we finish things up, Hardy, what is going on?
0: Heard that over the weekend, Sean Combs was taken out of prison in New Jersey to a hospital. Did you hear about this?
2: Yeah, did you see the video of him when he had the phone?
0: He looks very old.
2: Yeah, there's a video. Well, yeah, he can't dye his beard and hair. I guess he could because he has a phone. But he was just sitting in some common area with a cell phone.
0: Right.
2: And he was just sitting there. And someone else obviously had the means to tape him. So everyone in Sean Combs' jail seems to have telephones. So
3: I'm missing. I need some butt.
4: Okay. How old
2: right,
4: is he
2: please,
4: now?
2: Johnson.
4: How old is he now?
0: 56. Okay. He got a 50-month sentence on prostitution-related, on his prostitution conviction. But he was only out of jail for about 6 hours, it sounds like. But that whole thing last week with the phone, Fred, apparently they took away 41 days of good behavior time, which means that could have expedited his release. He was going to be eligible for release in January of 2028, I believe. Now that's been pushed back to March. But yeah, he got in trouble because of that. And when it became public knowledge that he was getting alcohol and special food brought in, and he was having inmates, preparing special meals and cleaning his toilet for him. And they said that's not normal. None of that is allowed, apparently.
2: Yeah, it was all going under the noses of the jail people. They, no one knew that was going
0: on. No one knew that was happening. This is potentially bad news for the Atlanta Dream. Now, it's good that they are in the finals, right?
2: This is the WNBA team.
0: WNBA Atlanta Dream.
4: They are in the finals.
0: They would like to move their home games to a larger venue, but so far they haven't been able to find a place. So game 3 on October 22nd, game 4 on October 24th, and game 6 on October 29th.
2: Where do they play?
0: Gateway Center Arena in College Park, which has a capacity of 3,500 seats.
4: Okay, what school is that?
2: I would imagine that's Georgia State University, their arena, which is a... What do you call the D1 schools that aren't D1?
4: FCS?
2: I would imagine Georgia State's a D3, 2, or an FCS school.
0: Well,
4: what's the name of the arena?
0: Gateway Center Arena in College Park.
2: But, I mean, it has to be Georgia State's arena. So, I mean, they didn't just build an arena in College Park of that capacity without a school around it. It's not Georgia Tech's. And it's not University of Georgia's. It's not Kennesaw State's. So it's got to be Georgia State.
0: Well, they wanted to play at State...
2: Deduction, my boy, deduction.
0: State Farm Arena in Atlanta, which holds 17,000 people, but apparently they got some concerts in there and they can't do that. They looked into a couple other places, Gas South Arena, Georgia Tech's pavilion, and no go.
2: Well, they should just complain more.
0: Well, they will be at State Farm Arena for all of their home games next year. They made that announcement last week.
2: Okay.
0: Amid record growth for the league. So that's something that they're banking on will continue.
2: Oh, I don't doubt that there's record growth for the league. They have a real-time superstar. The problem is that they are actively self-sabotaging, which is, from a distance, fascinating. How poorly run that league is and how they just cannot get it together because they don't know how to behave. Like they're posing as something and they can't quite put their finger on it. They need to just carry themselves with just an air of professionalism and without the constant complaining. Leave that to when you get more successful, then everyone can complain.
0: Did you find anything about Gateway Center Arena, John?
4: I did. Apparently, it's the home of the NBA, the Atlanta's G League team. It's not on a college campus.
2: I didn't say it was on a college campus. I just said that it's got to be where Georgia State plays.
4: According to this, and I'm looking at the X account for the building, WNBA Atlanta Dream, NBA G League, College Park Skyhawks, and apparently there's a professional volleyball team that plays there too.
0: Nice. Yeah.
2: Well, why don't you Google where Georgia State plays?
4: Okay.
2: Poof.
4: Okay.
2: Poof. It's because you know I'm right.
4: Okay.
0: Listen to him peck away over there.
2: College Park's not loudly. A very nice area. College Park is south of the city, which you...
4: Georgia State Convocation Center in Atlanta, Georgia, 7,500 seats.
2: Oh, it's bigger.
4: This building only seats 3,500 that they play in.
2: Well, I don't like it that I'm wrong, but I do enjoy that it's bigger. So there you go.
4: Twice the size.
2: It's pretty funny.
4: Yes. It is and it isn't, if you know what I mean.
2: You know who used to coach at Georgia State is Lefty Drizel.
4: I remember that after he left Maryland.
2: Maryland, yeah. All right. That'll do it for us. Everyone, enjoy your days. Bye.
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Bruins begin their four-game West Coast road trip tonight in San Jose against the Sharks. Charlie McAvoy back at practice yesterday. He's back from suspension starting tonight. Ryan Johnston and Bob Beers have the pregame at 10:30 and a face-off at 11 here on 98.5 The Sports Hub. Patriots head coach Mike Vrabel didn't have much to say about the injury status of offensive lineman Will Campbell and running back Travion Henderson yesterday. He did tell the media there's a chance A.J. Brown returns this week. The team will practice tomorrow. They'll play the Jets in Foxborough on Sunday. On Monday Night Football, Buffalo won in L.A. over the Rams 37-34. Bills are 4-1. And at the baseball playoffs in the ALCS, Cleveland beat Tampa Bay in Game 1 7-3. Meanwhile, Milwaukee beat the Dodgers again 7-4. Brewers lead the NLCS 2-0. 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

0: plan was great.
1: The players.
2: I would want him to be a runner like Mahomes.
1: The players.
0: That is a massive, massive mistake.
1: And each other.
0: The more I think about it, the more I'm fine.
1: Zolak and Bertrand, the Sports Hub.
3: Lifts the Bills to a dramatic 37-34 victory. And in Josh Allen's career, it is his first ever overtime win.
0: Monday Night Football was a good one. Game of the year to this point in the NFL. Last night's shootout in L.A. between the Rams and Bills, and the Bills come away with the win in OT. It's Beatles, Zoe McCone here on Zolak and Bertrand live from Gillette Stadium. It is a Tuesday, our usual Tuesday routine. And that one was a lot of fun to watch last night. I had fun watching it. Did you have fun watching it?
4: Hell yeah. Whole game. Watch the whole game.
0: That was a late one.
4: Tough going to bed after that.
0: You were wired.
4: Jesus, this is awesome.
0: What's your takeaway from that one?
4: That the Bills' defense isn't any good, nor is the Rams, and the defense is in the league. I may have taken a massive step backwards. And I don't know what that's from. Is it from the lack of not playing in the preseason? The inability to hit? I mean, if James Cook doesn't fumble, you know, that thing's going away for Buffalo.
0: Like, oh, yeah.
4: They're going to blow them out. And the kicker should probably do some exercises.
0: Oh.
4: Number 92, Louth.
0: I was waiting for the 92, Louth.
4: Wow.
0: 60 seconds to fat shame the
4: kid. No. You put his helmet on, it looks like Lau's face and helmet. Those are the type of guys you want to punch in the head when you're a regular player.
0: Seriously.
4: When you're an everyday player.
0: So what's he? He's not a player?
4: Oh, he's just standing there, you know. I mean, he didn't take care of himself like Adam Vinatieri did or Gostkowski. Those two dudes are
0: always. He looks like Janikowski, who was one of the best kickers ever.
4: Yeah. If you're a linebacker, you're a guy that's got a bone sticking out of his finger. You know, and you're in line for a sandwich, and these are getting three of them. You're like, come on, buddy. Speed it up. You knew it was going to happen. We're texting each other. He's going to blow it.
0: He didn't blow it. The kick got blocked.
4: Get it up in
0: the
4: air.
0: He didn't miss it. It's not like he missed badly.
4: Hell of an effort. Hell of an effort by 15 to go up and get it, though.
0: It got blocked. Yeah. That's not on him.
4: Drove it.
0: You just don't like him because you think he's fat.
4: No, I think he should have hit a 7-iron, not a 3. That's all.
0: Oh, okay.
4: Get up a little bit.
0: All right.
4: Oh, it's good. 3 more inches up, and it's not blocked.
0: All right.
4: It was a good game, though.
5: Really, it was a great game.
0: Here's what I came away thinking.
4: I think the Rams, my biggest takeaway, and I texted you guys, is the Rams are so damn fun to watch.
0: Yeah. You know who would beat them?
4: Who?
0: The New England Patriots would beat that team.
4: Yeah.
0: My takeaway.
4: We could beat both those teams.
0: From that game.
4: Yep.
0: Is that the Patriots are built to beat either of those two teams. And would have beat.
4: Because you muddy it up.
0: Either of those two teams last night. Like the Patriots did a week ago against the Bills.
5: Mm-hmm.
0: And in a real funny way, I watched that game last night and the lack of defense being played. And I come away saying, the Patriots are absolutely contenders in this league.
4: Yes.
0: It's not even funny. They are in it. They could compete with the best of the teams in the league on their best day, of course.
5: Yes.
0: Right? You can't have these meltdowns like Drake has had. You can't have a bad day where all of a sudden you can't play defense the way the Patriots have done a good job to this point. You can't have a bad day,
4: no.
0: But on your best day, the New England Patriots can beat anybody in this league. And they did a week ago against that Bills team that looked like they were unstoppable, the same way the Rams looked like they were unstoppable. Man, somebody get a stop out there.
5: No, I mean, unless it was an error, a fumble, or a block kick or something like that, you were going in the end zone there.
4: Right.
5: Like, yes. As soon as the Bills scored that go-ahead touchdown and there was a minute left on the clock, I was like, way too much time here
0: and
5: for the Rams.
0: And they knew it.
4: Less than a minute to get inside the 10.
0: Joe Buck and Aikman highlighted it when they showed Joe Brady watching his team score, and he kind of goes, oh.
5: Yep.
0: He scores a go-ahead touchdown, and he's already crapping himself about the clock. And then they show Allen back on the bench, and he's like fidgeting like, oh, no.
5: Yeah.
0: Oh, no. They're going to score.
5: Yeah.
0: They're going to score. There's no way we hang on to this lead. And you think to yourself, I think it was a minute 38. Minute 38. You're terrified of the other team scoring.
5: You're like, our defense has no shot.
0: And the entire fourth quarter was nothing but scoring. That's all it was.
4: Track meet.
0: It was one after the other. Yep.
4: Who's the best defense outside Seattle? Is there another defense as good as that one? Not really. It's probably Houston, and you're not going to see them. Like the point of the teams you see in the schedule, Germany, you're going to see the Lions defense, which is not very good. Jets defense isn't very good. The Bears, as we look ahead to the schedule here, and teams are going to be playing that are on the horizon, think Green Bay's defense is any good? We'll have Abdul Carter back probably.
5: Parsons.
4: Oh, excuse me. Yeah.
0: Parsons. Yeah.
4: Same guy.
0: Yeah, I just come away from that feeling better about the Pats in a very strange way. I know that sounds probably crazy. All I could think was, well, the Patriots are going to stop here. They're not stupid. That Rams team, I'm sorry. I mean, both of these two teams, I have no hope for them to ever get a stop when they really need one.
5: No, absolutely not.
0: Those two teams are pathetic. That's a joke.
5: The whole operation in Buffalo, to me, seems questionable. Like, when the postseason rolls around, the faith I have in Joe Brady is minimal at best. It's just that whole thing is a disaster.
4: He stays buried in his play sheet more than Andy Reid does. Like, the team's on defense, and they show Brady on the sideline with this stupid little gold chain sticking outside his blue shirt. He's got to get a bigger gold chain.
0: You got a lot of issues with people's looks
4: I mean, it's you're on TV. High def, man. It looks like a chain you bought at a kiosk in a mall.
5: Josh Allen made another another, like, Drake May at the start of the season type mistake in that game with that interception. James Cook can't hold on to the football.
0: Two fumbles. One of them should have cost them the game.
4: He's so good, though.
5: He is.
0: You can't cough it up twice.
4: No, Buffalo should have won that going away.
0: I mean, nearly cost his team the game.
4: Rams are fun to watch for me, though. I think it's the receivers. Obviously, Devontae Adams.
5: Pook is a beast, too.
4: Physical.
0: And by the way, Stafford wasn't great either in stretches.
4: Yeah.
0: He missed some throws in that game that you look at and say.
4: He was off the back foot a little bit.
0: He missed Puka before halftime. The play was there.
5: Yep.
0: It was there, and he missed him.
5: Yeah. Yep.
0: He missed him again in the back of the end zone late.
5: Yes. Right? Yeah, he gets the touchdown next play, but that was wide open, that one you're talking about.
0: Wide open. Yep. They end up getting the touchdown, so it didn't come back to bite them. But he was not perfect in this game. And that's how these teams want to live.
5: Mm-hmm.
0: I think it's a stupid way to live. Does that make sense? You want to compete and win it all in the end? I don't know that that's how you can do it.
4: You got to be able to run the ball a little bit and play great defense.
0: There was no defense being played last night.
5: No, none. Zero.
0: And then I look at the Patriots and say they are a far more balanced team, and you've got to be able to play some defense. So Drake, when he's playing well, and this team playing good on playing well on defense, they're in it, man. They're right back in this thing. They're right back. That's the best the league's going to have. And those are some of the best teams out there last night. Pats are back, baby. They're in this thing.

0: a star quarterback, it's more of a we're not going to make critical mistakes, and we're going to make your life really, really hard on defense.
1: Yeah.
0: And you're right. Both of those teams that you saw last night, I think the Patriots do match up really well with
1: both of them. Most of the league is zigging, and there's a group of teams that are zagging, and the Pats are one of them. They play defense.
0: They play defense. And they have, by the way, one of those quarterbacks that can keep you in a game like that last night.
2: And maybe it's good we had this discussion. You talk about the new wave head coaches, these sexy offense coordinator guys, offensive-minded. Maybe it's good to have a defensive-minded head coach.
1: Why?
2: Because defense is important, ultimately, to watch that type of game last night. You know you're going to have to play some to win and win at a high level.
1: I don't mean to ask that so negatively. In the sense, are you saying that in the sense that defense is getting forgotten about by guys like McVay and Joe Brady?
2: Yes.
1: That they just don't put enough time in on it. Right. They don't feel it's important enough.
2: Do they show McVay?
1: They don't value it enough.
2: Yeah. When the Rams are defense, do they ever show McVay running up and down the sideline? Or his get-back guy getting him back? Does he even watch?
1: I don't know. I can't say that I know that.
2: Well.
1: You want to hear some criticism of Josh Allen?
2: Yeah.
1: Here's Eli Manning on Josh Allen. Take a listen.
3: I mean, you'll kind of see this. Sometimes Josh, he has guys open. He don't always throw it. You know, he kind of has the quick out right here to the right to Coleman. You know, it's 3rd and 7. You can throw that, and he can turn up and get the first down. Sometimes because he has such the ability to scramble and make plays, he kind of won't always take the open guy. You know, hey, sometimes it's, hey, let's take it. It's 3rd and 7. We call it a quick out. Throw the quick out. Take some of these completions. You know, just because you have the ability to scramble, we can still get the ball out on time a little bit more.
1: It's an accurate criticism of Josh Allen. You know who he could also be talking about?
2: Drake.
1: Drake May. Right?
2: What'd Drake do this week? Took the easy stuff that was there.
1: Yes. Exactly.
2: Quick outs to pop.
1: But that was that could have been a criticism of Drake 2 weeks ago.
2: It kind of was.
1: And then I know it was. And so we often compare Drake to other quarterbacks in the league. His best comp might be Josh Allen.
0: Yeah.
1: It might be. And I know that we've brought his name. It's not the first time we've mentioned this, but that might be it. Good and bad.
2: More so than Herbert,
1: Oh, yeah. Good and bad. He, you know, the running, the arm, the scrambling ability, all of it. Josh Allen.
0: And the way that both of them get in trouble, too.
1: Yeah, get in trouble, turn it over, wants big plays. And it's a process. Josh Allen is still making these mistakes at this stage of his career.
2: You're Eli there. You know, Thanksgiving is coming up. I just thought about all those Mannings sitting around the table. Hey, Dad, pass me some of them mashed potatoes over there. Are you done with the stuff in there, Eli? Hey, Peyton, you got the gravy? They're just such Louisiana bumpkins. But they're so polished. Polished pumpkin. They should name a drink after that. I'm the polished pumpkin, please. Oh, dude, take the out right there. He throw it in the out, turn it up, get 5 yards, he get 2 yards running. You watch that Mississippi game this weekend? Just their accent, man. Then you got Archie. I remember those two playing in the backyard together. I watched that whole Manning documentary with Archie and them when they were little. Pete would always cry because Eli would tackle him and hurt him. And then there's Cooper. We used to break out the box, bring him out of the box. Let's go. We're going 3-2-1-2. Dad, steady quarterback.
4: Yeah. So it took 15 seconds of Eli Manning talking.
2: Took me right to Thanksgiving.
4: Distracted today. Not a good harbinger.
2: I don't think I understood what he said. I just listened to the voice.
1: You don't even know what he said.
2: Sure, I did. It's 3rd and 7. He's waiting. He's got guys open. Take it. He's right. He's totally right.
1: Dan Orlovsky, very high on the Patriots being contenders again.
2: Oh, is he?
1: That was part of the conversation. But let's also talk about some of the in-game decision-making happening in that game last night.
0: Yes.
1: Do you take the ball in overtime or do you kick in overtime?
2: That's
1: an interesting one that came out of that. And also, I hated Sean McVay's use of timeouts with just over 2 minutes to go in that game. I didn't love his decision-making. For all of the praise of Sean McVay and him being a genius, I thought his clock management at the end of that game kind of sucked. We could get into that. 617-779-0985. I come away from a game like that, and I just think, man, the Pats are very much in this thing. They would have beaten either of those teams last night. They would have gotten the stops to win that
2: LA,
1: game.
2: Right? Super Bowl's in LA.
1: Yeah.
2: Yes.
1: Yeah. You start making your travel arrangements.
2: Not yet.
1: You got them at 14, and I'll tell you what. I think I'm almost ready to up my win total today.
0: Oh boy.
1: after this week.
2: You

0: see it lining up, can't you?
1: I just can see it.
0: You guys all made fun
1: it's
0: of me. It's
1: some
0: the other
1: sort
0: day.
1: Of storm
0: guys,
1: brewing.
0: If they play like that the last 2 weeks, if they play offensively like that the last 2 weeks and we went through that schedule, and you made fun of me the other day for it.
1: I think this league is stupid.
0: Yeah.
1: And I don't think the Pats are a stupid team. I think they've had their flaws and they've had mistakes and they've struggled. Obviously,
0: they're settling in.
1: Quarterback, a big part of that. They've had a million injuries. There's some sort of fairy dust thing happening here again.
0: It's good. I like this.
1: You okay?
0: I like this.
1: You like that?
0: You know what Felger Mask is going to start with today?
1: What's that?
0: The Bills' defense is so bad that the Patriots win 2 weeks ago doesn't really justify it.
1: I like that.
0: I got their first.
2: You should jump it on the show email with that take. They'll use that. They'll run with that.
0: Mask, what do you think?
1: I mean,
0: Bills
1: wait a minute.
0: Sucks.
1: Wait a minute. Their defense does blow.
0: Yeah.
1: Who's denying that?
0: But the fact that you could put it on display and it really, really blew last night. That, you know, maybe it wasn't such a great win 2 weeks ago. That was a great win. That got him going.
1: All right. We'll pick it up on the other side here from Gillette Stadium on Zolak and Bertrand with your calls as well. Stick around.
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0: All right. New England coffee is the perfect start to a brand new day. I'd start my coffee with the breakfast blend. I get it at Big Y right there in Franklin. I love it. I go in and say, hey, Zoe, here you get the New England coffee. 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
8: You know, with our PAT field goal, not even close to good enough, it cost us the game tonight.
9: 35.
8: Yeah, I'm going to evaluate everything.
9: With the 3rd and 5 play, was there?
8: Yeah, it's. You know what? If I would have known, yeah, I wish I would have had a better play call and gone for it, got it a lot tighter. I'm sick right now with myself, and I'm so proud of that group. You know, this is the tough part of sports, but I'm proud of that team. I'm proud of the way that we battled, and I'm sick that we came up short. And you know, I'll be regretting, you know, kicking that and not having a better call to be able to go for it on 3rd down and go to 4th or whatever it was. And that's on me.
7: That's Sean McVay. And he's talking about sort of his shortcomings as a head coach there, and the kick, having to kick as opposed to getting into the end zone there and having the chance to have a kick get blocked. So that's one part of it, right? I mean, that's one thing. The other thing is his clock management in that game kind of sucked. How'd you feel about it, Zoe? 2nd and 17, he could have called a timeout.
10: Yeah.
7: On the front of the 2-minute warning, and he decides to let it go down to 2.
10: It's do you have too much confidence in your offense, or do you have less confidence in your defense? I mean, you start looking at the clock. You're like, how do I approach this? Where we need to score, but I don't want anything left for them. Like what we just talked about with Joe Brady on the sideline. God damn it, we scored too fast. Like, that felt like I felt like I was calling the Eagles Patriots Super Bowl when Brady threw for 505 yards. Because the last team to touch the ball was going to win that game. And if he didn't fumble, Patriots would have won that. I just think these coaches, when you have no defense being played, sometimes you crap your pants when you start staring at the clock. Because at that point, analytics is off the table. You know, it's not about, oh, if we scored, we go for 2 here anymore. It's just like, we got to get points. And we can't just go for 3. Maybe it does change the way you go for it on 4th down. Because if you feel that, okay, that quarterback's going to kill us, it's like Belichick going for it on 4th and 2. Can't give the ball back to Manning. It's, what do you fear? I think that's where it starts getting into their head. What do I fear here?
7: I just think about going back to the multiple times over the years where McVay has admitted that he's effed up the clock. I mean, he's had major ones.
11: Mm-hmm.
7: NFC title game. Talk about that. That's the big one that stands out. But I look at that last night, and it's like you can't defend him by saying, oh, not calling that timeout before the two-minute warning doesn't matter because he ends up having one in his pocket at the end anyway.
10: Correct.
7: When he's running a play and they are rushing to the line of scrimmage with 8 seconds left in the game to get the playoff.
10: I can't believe they handed it off, too.
7: What
10: are you going to do if you get stuffed?
7: So that's what you left it in your pocket for? If you get stuffed, you left yourself the timeout?
11: You got one final play.
7: And then you got one play?
11: Yeah.
7: Call me crazy for not loving the approach.
10: Yeah, I didn't like it either. But I had you on the edge of your seat, man.
7: Yeah, I did. Yeah. But I you know.
10: Yep.
11: No, you're right.
7: I thought it was nuts. I don't think he's good at that part of it. I think he's good at calling plays. That's what I think he's good at. He's a good play caller.
10: It's like I said, they never show him on defense.
7: And he's got a quarterback who doesn't even really need the great play caller, if we're being honest about it.
10: No. He threw a lot of back foot balls last night.
7: I mean, you've seen the mic'd up stuff where he's talking about
10: it.
7: God, enough. Stop talking. And he's still going. And you've got your quarterback in the huddle, and Matthew Stafford tells the guy.
10: Yeah.
7: He's still talking. No, he's still talking. He's still going. And he's not relaying any of it.
11: Right.
7: Because it's a waste of time to him. He's like, yeah, he's still going. He's still going. He keeps looking at the sideline being, shut up. Will you stop talking? And so I think he's starting to get exposed. That team's supposed to be a Super Bowl favorite and a runaway, and they don't look like that type of team to me.
11: Well, he went off on his special teams in the post game too, which is another thing, and it's not just the missed field goal, but it was also the big returns, and they've struggled on special teams too. So you talk about the defense, though, but it's kind of the other two areas as well. And I know we make fun of Bill Belichick for the, you know, each one is a third of the football game, but like still, it feels like it just kind of ignores both of those aspects.
7: We
11: special
7: just watched,
11: teams and defense.
7: You know, we just watched a weekend, and Jake, I don't know if we have it. If you're Peyton Manning at the end of the Manning cast, his time is ticking down. Jim Nance was the guest with them, and he references,
10: hello friends,
7: that hey Peyton, relax, it wasn't going to be the Commanders again. So, McVay last night wasn't good on the clock. The Commanders thing happened over the weekend. We just watched a weekend of
11: the Eagles.
7: The Eagles blunder. Yep. A weekend of NFL football where guys just don't know what they're doing with some of those small minor details. And it's one more reason why I look at the Pats and say, well, they wouldn't do that. Now, listen, Vrabel's not perfect.
10: They botched the end of the first half.
7: They've screwed things up at the end of halves or with time before. It's not like they're perfect. They're not Bill level good on this stuff. But man, I don't think we'd see any of that stupidity in crunch time when it really matters most. We would never see that. I just think it's another edge. I don't think it takes. Oh, we're gonna play that cut of Peyton Manning and Nance. I don't think it takes as much to be a smart team in this league as it did 15 or 20 years ago. It doesn't take as much work in that.
11: Do you think
7: there's so many stupid teams with stupid specialized head coaches?
11: Right,
7: that you don't need to be Bill Belichick to have that edge over the other head coaches in the league. Mike Vrabel versus Nick Sirianni? Mike Vrabel versus Dan Quinn? Mike Vrabel on the clock versus Sean McVay? And Sean McVay is regarded as the best coach in the league by many.
11: Yeah.
7: Is he the best coach in the league on those little details at the end of games? Time and time again, we're seeing that he's not.
10: Hey, what do you do with Dan Quinn, too?
7: Because you've got to fire him.
10: That's
7: at the end of the year.
10: That guy's lost 28.
7: He's gone.
10: He was up 23 in the Super Bowl.
7: Dude, he's gone.
10: But he got that team. He helped get that team. But it was really Jaden Daniels, the way he played to get him to an NFC title game.
7: There's a lot of people that can't grasp why he wasn't fired this week.
10: People thought he shouldn't have gone on a plane. Fired at the stadium.
7: All I can say to that is, like, that's a brand new element of chaos you add to your team in the middle of the season.
11: It is, but that was such an egregious
7: in-your-face
11: mistake.
7: But it's what, week six?
10: Did you hear the lineman?
7: They're going into the bye next week, right?
10: I don't know.
7: They have a bye coming up?
11: Let me look.
7: I think they might. I think that's probably the time. I mean, I would do it then. He's knocking them.
10: One of the linemen interviewed after the game, he said, yeah, we talked about it in huddle. We don't have any timeouts left.
11: There's videos of a couple of linemen coming off the field, like, steaming mad about that whole situation.
7: The quarterback's an idiot.
10: I think it's more the quarterback.
7: So you think he's an idiot quarterback? So it's not bad coaching. It's a stupid quarterback.
10: I do.
7: Great. Put that on the list. Pats are back. Pats are contending.
11: But doesn't that fall in the head coach, by the way? Shouldn't you know who the quarterback is in that situation and be like, all right, well, I got to get in this guy's ear?
7: The league feels stupid is what it feels. Here, listen to this. This is the end of regulation. This is Peyton Manning freaking out that they're not getting the playoff.
12: They're going two safeties here, looks like.
13: Yeah.
12: Delay. Got the snap.
13: Watch
12: off.
13: Russo, 15. Oh, what a catch. What a catch. Down to the 1 yard line. That's a first down. Clock running.
14: Run a play. Run a play. Run a play. Run a play. Get a play off. Get a fade off. Get a play off. That's taking too long. That's taking too long. That's taking too way too long.
13: Oh, that's everything. Oh. Got in.
14: Wow. Man.
15: He's in.
14: Jeez.
15: Hey, this was not the second coming of the Commanders finish, guys. That's what you were worried about.
13: Two on the two?
15: What a disaster that was.
7: Nance
10: being critical. Nice.
7: Love that. I love Nance when he gives his takes. What a disaster that was.
11: You were right, by the way. Commanders have the Niners and Monday Night Football coming up, and then they have the bye after that.
7: If he's getting fired, bye is a great time to do it. That's what I would tell him. Peyton's pissed there.
10: Get the playoff. Get the fade off.
7: Peyton Manning can't believe it. He's beside himself.
10: Pat the bread and the rolls.
7: That they played it the way that they did.
10: See, that's the difference.
7: What is?
10: From the Brady Manning eras, that you get in that situation, he would probably have three plays called or two at least called in that previous play. Like, hey, guys, here's what we're going to do. When you huddle prior to that and we get down there, we got no timeouts and we want to save one. If we get it, we're not going to do a run. I'm just going to continually throw the ball. Like, that's when him and Saturday would go back and forth with it. Peyton would have called something different down there.
7: He sure would have.
10: Yep.
7: Smart guy.
10: Yep.
7: Let's talk with you. We got open lines. Phone screener up and running nice and early today.
10: How about that?
7: That thing is humming. We'll get to your calls coming up next. Stick around.
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11: All right, some breaking Patriots news. Adam Schefter tweeting out just a couple minutes ago that Trevion Henderson suffered a high ankle sprain during the Patriots' win on Sunday. He is now expected to be sidelined multiple weeks. He also adds that Henderson will not need surgery and is regarded as a quick healer. So the Patriots are hoping his return could be on the quicker side. Patriots have their standard Tuesday off. We'll talk with ESPN's Mike Reese coming up at noon here on Zolak and Bertrand. Monday Night Football, Bills with a 37-34 overtime win over the Rams. After that game, Rams left tackle Eric Jackson punched Bills outside linebacker Bradley Chubb. Bruins get back on the ice tonight when they visit San Jose. Charlie McAvoy going to make his season debut as he returns from suspension. Ryan Johnson, Bob Beers have the call right here on 98.5 The Sports Hub with coverage beginning at 10:30. Major League Baseball, Brewers took a 2-0 series lead over the Dodgers in the NLCS thanks to a 7-4 win. And the Guardians took game one of the ALCS with a 7-3 win over the Rays. Game two tonight, first pitch at Tropicana Field set for 8. 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

0: Zolak and Bertrand from Gillette on this Tuesday. Tail Wagon Tuesday, of course.
1: Pork and puppies. Nice.
0: Cannot wait.
1: Yep. Get pork, then we're getting a puppy.
0: To meet the dog coming in today.
1: Yep.
0: Cannot wait to meet him. Very much looking forward to today's dog.
1: I'm looking forward to the
0: parade. Tail Wagon Tuesday.
1: Next Friday. Oh, not two Fridays from now. Yep.
0: Dylan is coming in today.
1: Oh, Irish puppy. But it's a red-haired dog.
0: Zo's on one today, isn't
2: he? He is.
3: We got a live one.
0: Yeah, no, I don't know if it's live.
1: Next week his cousin Niall will be in.
3: What is that?
1: Huh?
3: What is that?
1: It's a name, Irish name.
3: Okay.
1: Yeah.
0: You got anybody else you want to try and insult before we go to the calls?
3: You've gone around the room.
0: I mean, you've gone around the whole room here.
2: Yep.
1: Okay. Well, I said he looks like the guy tried to quit from The Sopranos. Remember when he gave Tony a watch and then he wanted out? It was the money guy. He wanted to move to Florida with the wife to restart things. And he said no, and he ended up hanging himself. Not that you're going to do that. But.
2: Spoiler.
0: Okay.
1: So what kind of dog is coming in?
0: You'll see it at 11:50.
1: Okay.
3: We're not just going to give it away.
0: Yeah.
1: Right.
0: Good Lord. Paul's on the Cape on Monday Night Football.
1: Hey,
0: what's
1: Paul.
0: Up, Paul?
4: Yeah, hi, guys. Hi. What a weird ending to that game last night. But what on the planet Earth is McVay thinking about kicking the ball in overtime? They just marched down the field in a minute and a half, squashed their defense. The Bills' defense was tired. They had the momentum. What on the planet Earth are you giving them the ball for?
0: Yeah, I can't explain that. So I don't know what the math is. Okay, I don't know what the stats would tell you.
1: I don't think it's the math. What are you feeling, game? That's the thing. It's like stop going to the goddamn charts.
0: Well, let me read this.
1: It's flow of game.
0: Let me read this. Steve from Newton writes in. He wants to talk about overrated Sean McVay.
2: Okay.
0: And his decision to kick off in overtime last night when he won the toss. A horrible decision that cost him the game. We saw just one night earlier in Ravens-Falcons that the Ravens won the toss in OT and took the ball down the field for almost 9 minutes and left little time for the Falcons to respond. If the team that takes the kickoff holds it for 10 minutes, there's no chance the other team gets the ball despite the announcer's claim that both teams get a chance to possess the ball in OT. And as we saw last night, the teams that received the kickoff in OT, the team, that is, being the Bills, had two possessions, and the Rams, who won the toss, only had one. So, Sean, under current NFL rules for OT, when you win the toss, you always want the ball. I would just say that what our caller just brought up is you go down the field, the Bills look exhausted, they can't stop a nosebleed right at that point, and you're going to say, you know what, let's get the Bills' defense off the field and put – why would you just take the ball and do it again? That would have been my thought. These guys are crushed now.
1: Why did everybody in the world praise the Chiefs when they elected to kick in the Super Bowl? They kicked, remember, to San Fran.
0: Yes.
1: And Patrick Mahomes picked up that fourth down. They go down there and they score. Game's over. But they kicked. Why wouldn't they just take the ball then if they were so good at moving the ball?
2: I think when you have an opportunity to run it back the way that you did, and if you have confidence in your offense the way that the Rams did, maybe that changed the equation. My fear would be that if I was the Rams and I scored first, that Buffalo could then go down, score, go for two, and then I potentially lose the game that way. Right? Isn't that the advantage that if that team has the ball second?
0: That the team that goes second is going for two?
2: And I can win it.
1: No, but you know what to do. It sets everything for you, even if you have fourth down. Because if they just get three, we know what we have to do to win or tie.
0: That's playing scared.
1: But the Chiefs did it, and everybody praised them for it.
0: It's playing scared.
1: They called the Chiefs and Andy Reid brilliant for it. Those are two good quarterbacks last night.
0: I feel like the Rams deserve to lose the game in the end.
1: Patriots did what? Give me the ball.
0: And the Bills made
1: the
0: plenty of mistakes. Yeah. You turn the ball over, you make mistakes.
2: Fumble in overtime.
0: Yeah. James in Southborough on that game. James.
5: How you doing, guys? Long-time listener. You guys are great. Couple points here. First of all, I agree. Couldn't agree more that the Patriots are in contention after watching that absolute horror show last night. I mean, yeah, they're super-powered on offense, but is it me, or does it seem like they just focus all their time and energy on the offensive scheme, and they just don't care about defense? Is that what does it come? Is that what it comes down to these days? My last point is, you guys have all the stats, I don't. So, is the defensive oriented coaches in the league? Do they have more success over these offensive coaches?
0: I mean, they might. I don't know how to quantify
5: like to
0: that.
5: Stat.
0: Yeah, I don't know how to quantify. Do you mean just in terms of wins and losses?
5: Yeah, just, you know, basically as a whole, as a well-coached team, like the success of a team under a defensive-oriented coach,
0: well,
5: is that more successful these days?
0: Well, it's certainly the outlier. And the team that won the Super Bowl had a defensive head coach, and the team that lost the Super Bowl last year also had a defensive head coach. The two teams that were in it had defensive-minded, you know, guys with defense as their background, as their head coaches. I'm not sure how to, you know, define that, because just because you're a defensive head coach doesn't mean you have a good roster.
2: Right.
0: Or it doesn't mean you're a good coach. Aaron Glenn, is he a good coach? Good head coach?
1: You know who?
0: I don't know that he is.
1: Yeah,
0: I know that on Sunday, the 49ers beat the Seahawks, and that's about as offensive-minded and defensive-minded as you can get in this league.
1: I've made fun of this guy, and I think it may have been wrong on it. Like, as we advance this here, like Liam Cohen.
0: What about him?
1: Watching him during the game, their backs were right in front of us. Like, we were behind the Jacksonville bench.
0: He's the man.
1: He's in it on defense.
0: Oh, yeah.
1: All these other clowns.
0: He's a football guy.
1: Like, again, Joe Brady's doing this the whole time.
0: He's a football coach. He's not just a play caller.
1: Yeah.
0: He's a football coach.
1: He's a football coach.
0: He has command.
1: LaFleur, buried in his thing. The guy got fired from Tennessee, buried in his play.
0: Andy Reid is not exactly a guy who has full command of the whole thing.
1: He doesn't have to, because he's got one of the best defense coordinators in the last 20 years.
0: I know.
1: That dude should be a head coach. It's like they got two head coaches. But, like, when you're good at understanding scheme, like Brady talks about, Belichick taught me the other way. When Dick Raybine died, Belichick came in and took over some of the quarterback stuff. But everything was flipped in reverse. And Tom said, I got to see a defense differently the way he explained it. Because he understood it, but he also understands offense.
0: Well, I don't think Bill did understand offense.
1: Well, I think he did.
0: No, I don't think he did.
1: I think he
0: proved he didn't understand it in the end, the way offensive-minded guys do understand.
1: Well, how about all the stuff Josh talks about? Comes in, I'm going to run the ball.
0: But I think what Bill was good at was teaching offensive players, this is how you can beat me. This is how you beat defense. I can teach you where to find the weaknesses in a defense.
1: Weak spots, yep.
0: That's what he was good at teaching them. Because when Bill was in charge of offense, I think he realized how much he didn't know at the end and was exposed by putting Patricia and Judge in charge. That was a hard lesson to learn.
1: Yeah.
0: Maybe offense is not your thing, Bill, and that's okay.
1: It's okay.
0: It doesn't have to be. You can know a lot of football and not really have the feel for it the way McVay or Josh McDaniels, or name your offensive guy, or one of the LaFleurs. Right?
1: French.
0: LaFleur. Let's go to Bob. He's in Pocasset today. What's up, Bob?
1: Hey, Bob.
6: Hey, good morning, gentlemen. How are you today?
0: Good morning.
6: I have a question, and I would like you guys to do me a quick favor.
0: Okay.
6: I want to ask each one of you a question, but I don't want you to debate it. I'm going to start with Tim and Scott and then Beetle.
0: Okay.
6: What are the top three defenses in the NFL?
0: The National Football League?
6: Yes.
0: Okay. Who wants to go first? I can go.
1: Go ahead.
0: Seahawks?
1: Yep.
0: Vikings?
1: Yep.
0: And after that?
1: You know who.
0: Who?
1: Right here.
0: So far?
1: At health. At full health.
0: At full health. I think the Pats are very much in that mix.
1: Yeah, I think it's...
0: They're top five defense.
1: I was going to go 1, 2, 3, exactly that order.
0: Okay. Sweet.
1: Brian Flores... McDonald number one, because that team's just I watched that game the other night against San Fran. I know San Fran pulls it out.
0: Yeah.
1: But like the field shots coming away to watch how freaking huge the front four is for them and the size of their arms. Like it's they're built differently, man, than any other team. They really are. I don't know how they're gonna keep that thing together and rolling. Because eventually it blows up like
0: what's with this league not playing defense anymore?
2: I don't know. Broncos aren't the same defense they were last year. They've kind of fallen off a little bit.
1: all offensive-minded guys are running it.
0: I mean, even with all these injuries, Sunday gives you a strange sort of faith in their ability, in Zach Kaur's ability to just put it together and slap something together, and it's going to work. With the guys he had in his secondary at the end of the game.
1: That's crazy.
2: He's been impressive, man, for a guy that was thrust into that role last year.
0: Yeah. He most certainly has.
1: He was ready. I go 1, 2, 3 in that order.
0: I told you Orlovsky was high on the Pats. Uh-huh. Beyond that, Chris Sims is now high on the Pats. There's a sea change here.
1: Eight days.
0: Has happened in the NFL.
1: Eight days you've done a complete 180.
0: Do you view the Patriots different, where they stand? They're standing in the league right now after the last couple of weeks. We continue to discuss that. We'll have Mike Reese joining us at noontime today here at Gillette.
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21: Are the Pats back to being Super Bowl contenders, Dan?
22: They were never not. And if you doubted New England through three games, you just didn't watch them play. They were about Drake May. It simply put, Drake May had not played well. The turnovers were a massive part of that. He was a shell of what he was last year. But if you watched New England play, at least specifically defensively, they had been fantastic. The way that they had played, and they had done it without some of their star players and have for the last 2 weeks, the defense has been exceptional through 5 weeks. It was just about Drake figuring out how to get himself out of that slump. He was always going to get himself out of that slump. Now back to being athletic and making plays with his legs. He's now back to being aggressive down the field and completing those tight window throws that we were accustomed to last year that have come back in the last 2 weeks. So absolutely, this team is a contender.
0: Yeah, of course. Haven't you been watching all the shows on ESPN? I'm pretty sure that's what they've been saying for the last month, that the Pats are contenders. Isn't that what? Of course.
2: Yes.
0: The ball's on him. Oh, if you didn't think they were contenders, you just weren't watching. What? No, I was watching. I was terrified of where Drake May's season was going. As were you.
1: Yeah.
0: The hell is he talking about?
1: It's the first thing I thought after the game. It's like, I can't wait to hear all the people have been ripping him. Like 2 weeks ago. Done.
2: Right. After that Jaguars game, everyone was saying, everything's fine.
1: Vrabel and May not be a good fit together. That was the other narrative, too. Just give it 2 weeks. They just needed to win that game.
0: Right. Wasn't he the guy who said that? That they may not be a fit?
1: Right.
0: And now...
2: It's a good point. That's a good point.
0: This guy's unbelievable.
1: Yo, but they're stations to pay to put him on. What are you doing?
0: What? Oh, it was going to be fine all along? I didn't realize that.
1: He's like a...
0: Jeez, from listening to you, I thought it was all falling apart. By the way, I don't blame you for saying any of those things.
1: But he's so convincing. It's like a politician. Well, I'm going to do this and this. This is the way I'm going to do it.
0: Are you guys kidding me with that? Of course they're contenders. He was always going to bounce back. Okay. The question was when. When was he going to bounce back? How he was going to bounce back? Or was he going to end up like many quarterbacks who didn't bounce back in their careers? Plenty of them at this age who haven't at this stage of the game. But hey, happy to have Orlovsky back on board. As some of us are back on board ourselves. Here's another one. You want Chris Sims on
23: the
0: Pats?
23: Yeah.
0: What's he got on them right now?
23: The Patriots got it going. I think the Patriots are one of the best teams in the NFL, plain and simple. There's no weakness in the Patriots. There's nothing to look at. If Drake May just plays like this, they're going to be one of the top teams in the AFC. They might be hosting the AFC Championship Sunday, going back to a Super Bowl again. There's really not an area or an element of their team to look at to go, ooh, this is a problem. As long as he's not throwing the ball like he did there in week 1, 2, and 3, and he just makes the right decisions and doesn't make bad mistakes in the pocket. I look at the Patriots and think they're just an absolute phenomenal football team.
0: Oh, man. 2 weeks. This has been a wild two
1: Pitch
0: weeks.
1: Pitch me, man. Ow.
0: Gotcha.
1: Are you going to share a car? You going to get a car up there?
0: I'm going to get a car.
1: You drive?
0: Yeah. I'm going to drive. I'm the driver. You know how this goes.
1: Right over Louth.
0: You know how this goes.
1: 4 hours early.
0: We'll get Louth on the GPS. He's the GPS man.
1: Capella better start booking his interviews right now. Get our interviews hooked up, Capella.
2: There's no walking
0: the radio rolling away. Wait, how many miles did we drive in Houston out of the way from where we were supposed to go thanks to Louth?
1: 25?
0: I'm guessing 25, 30 miles.
2: Really?
1: Oh, wait a minute. On the barbecue one?
0: That was like
1: 100 miles out
0: of the way. We were so far outside of Houston.
1: We're by the Texas border.
0: We were
1: at a point. I was so hungry because we were at NASA all day. And I was so effing hungry. There was a point we were so far outside the city. You know when you drive outside Vegas and you can see the strip like a little dot? It's like a pin. It's like way over there. I'm like, that's Houston.
0: Yeah,
1: that's
0: we weren't staying. In Houston anymore.
1: Where the F was he going?
3: That's one of the top stories in my life where I wish I was there.
0: And at one point, I got three Hardy and I were laughing so hard we were in tears. I was at a red light crying. Laughing, I couldn't gather myself. We were laughing so hard at the ridiculousness of Louth trying to put. And this
3: is that one of those things where it's like an old sitcom where you're like, oh, that situation would never happen today because you're not plugging things into a Garmin.
1: It's unbelievable.
0: It was 10 years ago, and iPhones weren't quite what they are now.
2: Yep,
0: they were still good, but sometimes you didn't have a great. You know, internet connection, you know, you're working on 4G, not 5G, and you're trying to get the GPS on whatever, you know, Google Maps or whatever. Yeah. And he could not tell us where the hell to go to save our lives. And we were so far, and he's like, take a right. And we were just losing because we're like, where are we going?
1: I don't think I looked
0: at him. Where are we going, Lau?
1: I didn't look at
3: Albuquerque.
1: The whole next day, I didn't look at him.
3: Oh, even so mad.
1: Cage. We ate at this barbecue place. Remember, it was like under an overpass.
0: And then like every 15 minutes, he'd be like, hey, we made a mistake. I'm like, we?
2: Yeah.
0: Who the hell is we?
2: The group effort here, team.
0: It's like, we. No Magellan. This is just on you.
1: Yeah. It's like four of us landed like some aliens. Remember that dude was like captured by the aliens and he was dropped off, Travis, in the middle of the thing and there was a diner there.
0: Uh-oh.
1: We showed up at this barbecue joint.
0: We made a mistake.
1: We served a barbecue joint. It was under an overpass, remember?
0: Oh, that place was great, though.
2: Was it good? Yeah.
1: I talked to the guy and he gave me two extra sides for free and a dessert for free because I blamed everything on Jim, the hell ride that we had. And I got three free sides out of it.
0: That was a hell of a meal there, though.
1: It was great.
0: It was, I don't know where the hell. We ended up finding it. We ended up locating it years later.
1: It was on a tray. It was on a tray. They give it to you on a tray. Paper on a tray. Put the hand in the barbecue. So put it on there. You want some pulled pork? Put that on there.
2: Yeah, that's good, though.
0: Authentic.
2: Yep. Yep.
0: Very authentic.
1: Yeah. Pickles? Yeah, sure.
0: But no, L.A., we'll drive.
2: Yeah.
0: We'll drive. We don't need to stay downtown. We'll drive. It's early in the morning there when we go on.
1: Is it?
0: Just like the last several years.
1: I hope, when I walk out of my hotel, I don't have to stay away from one side of it.
0: No, we're not doing that.
1: Some guy is,
0: come out and walk right, not left. No.
1: Yeah, these people are desecrating the sidewalk.
2: That was a different experience last year.
1: Almost stepped in poo.
0: Yuck.
2: Nice hotel.
0: Yeah.
1: It was really, really good.
0: Yeah, for sure.
1: I didn't have a problem with it. Great hotel. My view wasn't great, but it was good.
0: All right, let's get the headlines. And we'll come right back in 90 seconds. No commercials.

0: 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Sports Hub headlines.
1: All right, we have Patriots news this morning. Adam Schefter tweeting out that Travion Henderson suffered a high ankle sprain during their game against the Raiders on Sunday. It's now expected to sideline him multiple weeks, but Schefter adds that Henderson will not need surgery. Patriots with their standard Tuesday off today. We'll talk with ESPN's Mike Reese coming up at noon here on Zolak and Bertrand. Monday Night Football, Bills with a 37-34 overtime win over the Rams. Bruins get back on the ice tonight when they visit San Jose. Charlie McAvoy going to make his season debut tonight as he returns from suspension. Ryan Johnson, Bob Beers have the caller here on 98.5 Sports Up. Coverage beginning at 10:30. Major League Baseball, Brewers taking a 2-0 series lead over the Dodgers in the NLCS thanks to a 7-4 win. And the Guardians took game one of the ALCS with a 7-3 win over the Rays. Game two is tonight. First pitch at Tropicana Field set for 8. 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I'm Tim McConnell, Boston's home for sports, 98.5 The Sports M. Next update in 30 minutes.
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9: So the identity of this team that we talked a lot about last week, and the only thing I said you could take away from this team from last week is that their defense is extremely legitimate, because last week represented the seventh straight game, actually six out of seven games, in which their defense had produced a performance against an opposition that gave the Patriots every chance to win. I would say that in the Super Bowl, too. That was a winnable Super Bowl performance.
10: Sure.
9: Thanks to the defense for a while. The offense couldn't get out of its own way. The only things you could take out of last week's game as concrete were they were resilient because of the guys they were missing on defense. They plowed through it. They knew they had some metal, which was in question after the Jacksonville game, and their defense was the engine. I think now you can take away there are players on the offense who we had massive questions about, Kyle Williams, DeMario Douglas. I even expressed them about Hunter Henry after three games, and he's completely doused those questions. And you have more confidence that they're pretty good.

0: Tommy Curran talking about the resiliency of the Patriots and their defense proving themselves over the last couple of weeks. First against the Bills, then against the Raiders. They've proven to be a good defense. Is there more value in what they did against the Raiders, given how banged up they were? I really don't think there is. I think their performance against the Bills is more valuable.
1: Yeah. Tougher opponent.
0: And granted, Josh Allen will make some mistakes for you.
1: Yeah.
0: To help you out.
1: But still tough place to play up there. That's a good win.
0: Talking about points allowed by defenses in the NFL, if you want to do it by points, if you want to do it by yards, that's entirely up to you. I don't love yards.
1: It's points.
0: I like points.
1: Yards don't matter at the end of the game.
0: I can tell you where the Patriots rank.
1: You could outgain a team by 300 yards and still not win the game, but go ahead.
0: Yeah, the Patriots are sixth in yards allowed so far over their five games. So that's where they stand. When it comes to points allowed, I really should do this on a per-game basis, shouldn't I? But right now, points allowed, the Pats are top five defense, giving up 94 points so far. Now, if you want to go yards per play, the Patriots dropped down to 14th in the NFL at 5.2. Takeaways, right now, middle of the pack. The Patriots with six, they are 19th. I think that's an area where they probably would like to be a little better. It's something that you hear Vrabel talk about a lot,
2: mm-hmm.
0: and I think it's probably something that he wants to see more of from this defense. If there's one thing you want from them that they're not giving you, it's that.
1: He was happy about the punch out for Velcro.
0: Yeah. I think they need more of that. I think is what it is. I think it's great, yep. And I think when it happens, you're sort of reminded of how
1: correct
0: helpful it can be.
1: How much it flips.
0: I love that Vildor.
1: Man. Yeah, I like one of my favorite players in preseason.
0: I know.
1: That's all he did was play.
0: He had a great camp. He had a great preseason. So this whole, next man up thing is going to be their identity, by the way. Now, Travion Henderson, the news that you had today in the headlines, a high ankle for Travion Henderson. Who said he's a fast healer?
2: Schefter added that.
0: Schefter. He's generally
2: known as a fast healer.
0: He's known as a fast healer. He's got regenerative properties that other human beings don't have, apparently.
2: Apparently, yes.
1: That's so badass. They're
2: part of the scouting
0: Wolverine report. Wolverine over
2: yes,
0: here.
2: Yes, that's why he went second round.
1: If he's like Rambo and stitched himself up out in the woods. You remember when Rambo had to do that? Mm-hmm. He had that tarp over his chest and it's freezing. He made that fire. And he was in that cave and he stitched himself up. Henderson wouldn't have had to do that.
0: They have guys dropping like flies across the board. Yep. And I don't think that there's much of a panic with this team about it.
1: Yeah. I don't notice that, Mike, too. It's like, I'll bring it up, hey, how do you get it? We got to do it. So, scheme it up differently. All hands on deck. Like, I asked about the receivers this past week. Is it fair to say that, given the injuries that you guys have, that
0: fair to
1: X,
0: say.
1: Y, Z, F, H, however you tag it, it's all off the table? He said they all got to learn how to play them all. Yep. I think it's a great question.
2: You think maybe this changes their preseason approach for next year?
1: Nope, not at all. This validates how thin they were.
2: Hey, not well. Not
0: validates. How does it validate it?
1: That I don't want to lose. If I lost guys in preseason, we would have been way worse to start the year.
0: If you let them hit coming out of the gate, maybe they're not getting hurt.
1: Nope. I guarantee it's going to go the other way.
2: Protecting the guys didn't exactly do you any favors right now. They're
0: no good. Didn't help at all.
2: Maybe your offense looks a little better the first couple weeks of the season if they're actually playing in the preseason.
0: Yeah, maybe
2: year.
0: You win at Seattle.
1: Yep. Maybe.
0: Here's a question from Cole on this point you just brought up, which is, does A.J. Brown being out potentially benefit the Patriots in the long run? They've been forced to figure out how to run the offense without him. Drake was clearly looking to force the ball to him in week one and in training camp. This has now forced Drake to spread the ball out more, and it will be way better when A.J. Brown comes back, not having to force him the ball.
1: And nine different receivers may catch.
0: Nine different guys caught a pass on Sunday. Is that happening if A.J. Brown is playing?
1: No, not at all. What it does, that helps maybe you scheme it differently to where we really got to find guys what they do well, like the Kyle Williams point. Deep post, deep go route. Hit both of them. The other stuff can't hit them. So now you got to stop calling that. That's what I'd learn if I was Josh. If he's out there, he's a go. Send him. Then they got to cover him because he'll go get it. He can catch. He's damn good at catching the ball. So all the intermediate routes aren't great.
0: You think the Pats got to go find another back now?
1: Jesus, if Ramondre's was worse, than what we first thought. You know, he came back and played this past week, but if he really rents his knee, who the hell's your back? Kiner?
0: Kiner.
1: Or all Kiner, huh? Oof.
0: Just straight Kiner, not Kiner Falefa.
1: No IKF, just K.
0: Just K. Just the K.
1: Like
0: just
1: that. K. K9.
0: Just K.
1: I like that, K9. It's his number nine, right? Yeah. K9.
0: It is a tail wagon Tuesday, so.
1: Pork and puppies, that's right.
0: Matt's in Dorchester. Hey, Matt.
3: Hey, how's it going, guys?
0: Good.
3: Just wanted to quick chat about Drake May. I mean, obviously, super happy to see him bounce back these last couple of weeks. But is anybody else's heart in their throat every time he drops back with the ball? Like, I am so nervous watching him. I think I'm just scarred.
0: Even after Sunday?
1: Oh, it's been fun the last 2 weeks.
3: Maybe. I mean, it's a visceral reaction, you know, like fireworks start going off and dogs start barking. Like, I don't know. It's just bothering me. So hopefully this past week will wash it away, but we'll see.
1: They're on the right course. I'll tell you that.

0: going to West.
1: Jaguars, Bills, Chiefs is what I'm going with.
0: How about the North? You can't believe in Baltimore.
1: I'm not a believer in Baltimore. I'm not a believer in Baltimore, and I'm not a believer in Denver.
0: Pittsburgh?
1: Nope. Four teams. Four good teams in the AFC, and the Pats are one of them.
0: That's great. After starting 0-2.
1: Yeah.
0: After starting 0-2, and everybody said your quarterback's broken.
1: Well, I don't think the quarterback is.
0: I think the people got off the bandwagon too early with him. It's two freaking games. Two bad games, but.
1: It was 1-1, by the way.
0: Yeah.
1: Jaguars came after the
0: Steelers. Sorry.
1: RJ on the Cape. RJ.
2: Hey, what's up, guys?
0: Hi.
2: Great win on Sunday. Mm-hmm. I got to be honest. I heard what Chris Sims said, and before he said that, I texted one of my buddies and said, I think the Pats are the best team in the NFL. And I really do. And you know, coming from me, that actually might mean something. That's not a regular bias.
1: Generally, you've got a negative disposition about you that I enjoy. So, yeah. Yeah, this is good.
2: Absolutely. Yeah. Real quick. Well, let's look at it, though. We have the best coach in the league, right? Last night, I thought that Sean McVay was going to pants Joe Brady. No. He didn't do that at all. So I don't know where the Rams are now. Buffalo, I still don't believe can play D. I think that I look at the Seattle game as almost a win. I mean, we should be 4-1. Absolutely.
3: I don't hate that take.
0: This is what Celtics fans do.
1: Well, I mean, RJ's not one of those guys. RJ hammered the Red Sox from start to finish this year. He never let them go. He never got excited about them and hammered them the entire way. They were winning every game in July, and he's like, nope, this is bogus. It's not going to last, guys. You'll see. But he's very high on the Patriots. In fact, he has changed their record to 4-1 and believes they're the best team in the league with the best head coach. A couple of weeks of winning can really change things, can it?
0: Yep.
1: I mean, even Nick Wright is saying nice things.
0: Oh, God.
3: Wow. Really?
0: What about Rob Parker? We got him?
1: I don't know.
3: Not yet. You have a couple more wins until that happens. Yeah.
1: We need a lot more before you go that far. Let's not be crazy. We can get to that coming up. More of your thoughts. Tail Wagon Tuesday at 11:50. Mike Reese joins us at noon.
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6: If he went from the year he had as a sophomore in the league to just being a bad player, then I think deep down in my brain, I'd, for every quarterback moving forward, I'd be like, I don't know. Yeah. Well, you know, like, how good are they? Well, I don't know. Ask me in 6 years like we do with Mangini. And here was, you know, if we show the statistical full screen dust of Drake's last year and a half, 2025 regular season, a triple plus, almost one MVP. 2025 playoffs from a statistical perspective, B minus, C plus, maybe, like, I don't know. And then the first 3.5 games, because it didn't turn around in Buffalo. It was halftime of the Buffalo game. We can argue about that. I didn't think he played great in the first half of that game. He still seemed slippery with the ball. Mm. Like, he made a couple big throws, but... And then since then, granted, it's only three halves of football, it's six quarters. He's been, just like he was through the first 3 weeks, arguably the worst quarterback in the league. Since halftime of week four, he's been as good or better than any quarterback in the league.
5: That is Nick Wright saying things turned around for Drake May at halftime of the Buffalo game, and now he's playing as one of the best quarterbacks in the league. Okay. You heard it there. You heard it from Nick Wright. Nick Wright's calling him one of the best in the league right now. Orlovsky, Chris Sims, Nick Wright, all saying very positive things about Drake May and the Pats right now. It's making you uncomfortable?
7: No. Okay. Because I don't really care what they say to begin with. Sometimes when you have a certain opinion of a certain person that is sort of an agenda out there against the team, and it's just hammered them in years past, it's hard to take them serious when they flip to, where, oh, you know what? They're really good.
5: Yeah.
7: They don't ever say they're wrong. Because they're just, like, and they have the right to say it at that time. The team was in bad shape at the beginning of the year. They weren't playing well. Quarterback was awful.
8: Seems like it made Mike Vrabel uncomfortable, though, right? I mean, didn't his approach after that game, didn't he kind of feel this kind of coming a little bit?
7: I think it scared him. Sure can. Because, like, that's one thing I thought, you know, you don't have to worry about Josh in the quarterback. You're a defensive-minded head coach. You got a great staff. Nobody in your staff left. You've added in the offseason. You got Gonzalez signed. You got A.J. Brown. He probably thought, man, we got A.J. Brown, Dobbs. I mean, people are talking about them having the best wide receiver unit in the league. They talked about playing fast, weapons. They weaponized the offense. They're going to put up big points. And they came out, and they struggled early in the year. And we still haven't seen it full stride yet. Maybe you will in 3 weeks with A.J. back. Then you get Hollins back. Like, who sits then? It's probably Chisholm. Because Cal caught the two long ones. They're going to go with speed. That's what they do.
8: Yeah.
5: 617-779-0985. Let's go to Dave. He's in New Hampshire. What's up, Dave?
9: Good morning, Bill. Hey, guys, a question for you. Yeah. Can an NFL head coach throw his red flag on a play that doesn't have a penalty? You know what I mean? Can he ask a referee to go look into a play if there's not a penalty on it?
7: No.
9: Okay, my reason for asking that is because if you go back to that London game, I think the Jacksonville team got away with quite a bit there. If you look at the play, that last 8 seconds, there was a second on the clock at the end of the game. Everybody agrees with that. It's okay. But at the beginning of the play, it took that time clock guy a long time to start that clock. That runner was a good dozen yards up the field before that clock ever moved. Thus far, you have an extra second on the end of the play. So I'm wondering if that play could be looked into without a flag if you're a head coach.
5: No, you have no power to change any of that as a head coach.
8: Well, that would have been under 2 minutes, too.
5: Yeah, and that typically now with clock matters, they resolve them through HQ getting in the headset, right? And the clock is ultimately up to the referee. To make an adjustment on the clock, the referee can make the adjustment, but it's not by way of a challenge flag. No, you can't do it. Feels like we're seeing fewer challenge flags than ever because of all the
8: replay assist
5: that's going on, which is good. It moves it along.
8: Mm-hmm.
5: You saw in this game on Sunday, Pat's trying to rush up to the line of scrimmage, couldn't end up doing it.
8: On the Pop Douglas catch?
5: Yes.
8: Yeah.
5: Video assist.
8: Yep.
5: It gets you. So that play might be taken out of the game. The rush up. I think there was one a couple of weeks ago.
7: Well, the stupid referee stands over the ball. He waits until the damn sticks are set. That was the problem. They're ready to go. Offense ready to go. That guy standing over the ball. They were trying to move the sticks. They wouldn't let him snap it.
8: Because they knew. They knew that replay was going to chime in.
5: They knew what was happening. They knew that replay was taking a look in New York, and that's how it ended up playing out.
8: You see it on, like, the fumble incomplete pass, like, the debate all the time now, too. Like, that's kind of been taken out, where otherwise that, you know, a few years ago, that goes to a red flag and a challenge for sure. Yeah.
5: Seamus in the car. Hey, Seamus.
10: Hey, guys. How's it going?
5: What's up?
7: Good.
10: Hey, yeah, so I think the line's been looking pretty good lately, and I was pretty impressed with Caleb Lomu. I know he got a lot of help from the tight ends, but at what point does Vrabel think about putting him in instead of Moses? Moses seems to be struggling a little bit, getting a lot of penalties called on him. Just wanted to ask that question.
5: Well, I don't know that he's going to be available to go to right tackle this weekend because I think he'll probably be playing left tackle this weekend.
7: I think that's safe to say.
5: So at what point? I would tell you this. I think it's probably a tryout. See where he's at. So far, he did okay. What you saw from Lomu on Sunday was the best he's done. It's the best thing he's done since becoming a Patriot. Let's put it that way.
7: That's good. He's got the frame for it, man.
5: Looked like he could fill in.
7: Yeah.
5: Be okay.
7: Yep.
5: Prior to that, I don't think we had seen anything promising out of him until Sunday. So now we got something to hang on. I got something to hang on to with that pick now.
7: That boy.
5: The Lomu pick. My man Lomu.
7: And Vera Tucker, he's bigger than I thought, too.
5: He's a big dude.
7: Yeah, I saw him. Jesus. It's good to
5: have.
7: You
5: know what it is?
7: You see that Buffalo offensive line.
5: You're just so used to small Patriots athletic offensive lines.
7: Yeah, they've usually had shorter guys on the interior, meaning the guards and the center, and they always had big anchors on the outside, whether it was Trent Brown, Nate Solder, Sebastian Vollmer. You know, Marcus Cannon was a big dude, but he could play any position. Cam Fleming was a tackle. They'd bring him in on three tight situations.
5: Got a nice email from Rich here.
7: What Rich want?
5: On the Patriots schedule. Did you know the Patriots schedule is getting easier?
7: Yes.
5: Remaining teams have a .492 winning percentage. which ranks 22nd, the 22nd most difficult schedule right now in the NFL based on 2026 records. I would just say the sample size isn't big enough yet for that to be a good way to gauge it, right? Yep. Most teams only play five games. All right, so you're 2-3, but you know, there's a bunch of 2-3 teams in there,
11: right,
5: that are now sub 500. It's like, all right, but those teams that are 2-3 might end up 8-3.
7: Right.
5: Some of them.
8: Right, like the opposite of the Raiders, by the way, too. They play the Raiders in week 14, or they, you know.
5: Right. So, well, we'll see. We'll see, but it is an interesting thing. And I, as I always say, the schedule in August is never what it is by the time you get to the end of
8: it's
5: October.
8: So true.
5: It never
8: so
5: is. So true. It always changes. And that works both ways. You can end up with what you thought would be really good teams not being as good, teams that you thought would be layup wins being better than you expected. And so I think it applies. Yes, so they're cleaning.
7: This is unbelievable.
5: They're cleaning the stands here at Gillette Stadium, as they often do.
7: It's like a plane landed.
5: They use blowers.
7: It's so smart. You walk around our stadiums again, like, say what you want about Gillette. We stand outside.
5: What
7: here.
5: Do people want to say about Gillette?
7: No, like it's an older stadium. We want a dome. You know, we do this or that. Like, they maximize this place. They've done
5: it
7: a good job.
5: An older stadium.
7: Never see any trash on the floor. Dirt.
5: It's like Disney World. Is that what you're saying?
7: Kind of.
5: You never see a piece of trash.
7: Kind of. I mean, every time we walk out of here, they're power washing the whole concourse and the steps. Now they got like 30 guys going around here with blowers, getting all the little things up.
5: Peanut shells.
7: I would give peanut wrappers. I would not give peanut shells out of the stadium.
5: What do you mean? You
7: would ban
8: keep them?
7: I would ban peanuts.
5: From where?
7: Stadium.
5: This stadium or all stadiums?
7: If I owned the stadium, I'd be like, this is crazy because people just take them and spit their shells out.
5: Yeah, that's what you do with peanuts.
7: I understand that.
8: You're going to ban them from Fenway?
7: I don't think you can ban them because I think that's a baseball thing. Sort of it's
5: no kidding.
7: The program, the hot dog, the, yeah. Here, it's
5: the pile of peanuts beneath my grandstand seat.
7: I saw the Sal's Pizza people in the elevator.
5: Sal's Pizza people?
7: You get a slice of pizza here. 14
5: so you see
7: bucks.
5: Sal himself?
7: I've not seen Sal himself, but he showed me how it's prepared and how it was. I'm like, those are pizza crusts. They're like, yeah, for the Sal's Pizza. Here's the sauce. Here's the cheese. This is how we make them. He goes, I always thought, like, hey, they bring them in frozen. And we just heat them up.
8: No.
7: Now they're fresh. That's great. It's good.
5: Really,
7: like, Dennis eats pizza here. It's great. My kid loves it too.
5: Love that.
7: Yeah.
5: Okay. Yeah, but they do clean up the trash at the stadium. That is something they do here.
7: No, some don't, dude.
5: Really? Yeah. Which stadiums don't clean up?
7: MetLife's never. It's not that clean. Oh, Tennessee's awful.
5: Well, they're blowing that place up.
8: Yeah.
7: Jacksonville was dog ass. It was awful. Absolutely awful. We had to. Because I know it's in the middle of construction.
5: Doing it. Construction.
8: Yeah, the top's closed.
7: There's a sulfur sewage smell to the whole city.
5: Oh.
7: And we walked outside.
5: I hate that.
7: And it's just every girder is rusted. Still girder from the outside. I'm like, how are they going to fix those? That's rust. Like, we just throw paint over it? You're going to cover it with a tarp. Like, they're putting that whole.
5: What are you worried about it for?
7: That's not your paint. Problem. You just asked me about stadium. Like,
5: what's not your problem?
7: Yeah, you walk around and be like, all right, Gillette's a lot better. Yeah. Hard to get to boost too. It's crazy. I thought Buffalo was okay. I was expecting a little better.
8: You like Seattle though, right?
7: Love Seattle. Yeah. They've redone that thing a lot too. They've added to it because everything was different last time we were there.
5: Tailwagon Tuesday at 11:50. That's just 20 minutes from now.
7: Nice.
5: Here are the headlines with McCone.
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8: All right, big Patriots news this morning. Adam Schefter tweeting out that Trevion Henderson suffered a high ankle sprain. He's now expected to be sidelined multiple weeks, but Schefter adds that Henderson will not need surgery. Patriots with their standard day off today. We'll talk with ESPN's Mike Reese coming up in about 30 minutes right here on Zolak and Bertrand. Monday Night Football, Bills with a 37-34 overtime win over the Rams. Bruins getting back on the ice tonight when they visit San Jose. Charlie McAvoy going to make his season debut as he returns from suspension. Ryan Johnson, Bob Beers have the call right here on 98.5 The Sports Hub with coverage beginning at 10:30. In Major League Baseball, we have Game 2 of the ALCS tonight at Tropicana Field between the Guardians and the Rays. 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
20: The Patriots have now won back-to-back games after all of the speculation, all of the criticism and questioning that Drake May heard after that loss to Jacksonville. He has quieted a lot of those doubters.
21: Oh, yeah. If there was anyone still whispering, he shut him up with that big game that he had there. He was awesome. It was all the things you remember. Look at that deep ball accuracy. And, like, the mental toughness to bounce back from that, like, that tells you a lot about the type of player that Drake May is and is going to become, because he was in a dark place. There was a long run of really bad games from last year in the playoffs all the way through the beginning of this season, and he pulled himself out of it along with the help of his coach and teammates.
20: You were making the point in our meeting this morning about if you sort of look at where they are right now, we were sort of writing them off after a couple of weeks. If you look at where they are right now, not in a bad spot.
22: No, the same as last year, and again, ascending. The beginning of the season couldn't have gone any worse, especially for your young quarterback who, again, MVP candidate last year, huge expectations this year.

0: There you go. Get up now on the train. What do you say? Get on the train or buy a ticket? Is that that's your thing?
1: Get on the train and buy. Get on the train and buy a ticket.
0: And buy a ticket. It used to be or buy a ticket.
1: I'm not sure. Train's
0: which
1: coming.
0: We used to not
1: train's
0: really.
1: Coming. Either get out of the way.
0: We all have a hard time following that.
1: It's the train is coming. Either get on it or buy a ticket.
0: Right.
1: Get off it or buy a ticket. Train's coming. Get out of the way or buy a ticket.
2: Probably got to workshop that.
0: Yeah,
2: a little bit.
0: Let's work on that. Let's work on that. But everybody seems to be getting on board. The Patriots train is leaving the station and everybody's on it.
1: Oh, they don't want to be wrong.
0: I think they know the league sucks.
1: They do.
0: Is that okay to say the league sucks? Stupid team, crappy league.
1: The league is in a bad defensive way.
0: And nobody can play defense, and the Pats can, and they're one of a handful of teams that can right now. The NFL sucks.
1: That Detroit.
0: I'm enjoying the hell out of it, though. I mean, it's the same as always.
1: The Detroit Bills game was even a track meet. Remember that one? How it was crazy in the first half, and I know Detroit ended up coming back a little bit.
2: Mm-hmm.
1: Detroit can't play any defense either. That thing was heading to like 55-10. Then it came back a little bit in that game.
0: In my 10 minutes of Felger Maz listening yesterday, I heard Felger deliberating. Or not even really. He was facilitating is what he was doing his facilitation thing that he does. Talking about the Patriots win was really easy over the Raiders. And he doesn't know what that says, if it's the Raiders are that bad or the Patriots are that good. And he didn't want to answer that question. He wanted to leave that to everybody else to answer. Facilitator. I like that.
2: Setting the table.
0: I think I'm going to do that now. Can I follow in his footsteps?
2: Yeah, sure.
0: Not have takes? Is that a real thing, by the way? He doesn't have takes anymore? Like, I hear Jay Stu knock him for it. He's out of takes? Is he dried up?
2: Jeez. Takeless.
0: Is he takeless?
1: Might be.
0: I think both can be true. I think the Pats are a good team, and I think the Raiders suck, because I think a lot of teams suck. And I think there's a line there somewhere between the good teams and the suck teams, and the Pats are on the right side of it. Now, I wasn't sure that was going to be the case as recently as a couple of weeks ago. But they are not on the wrong side of suck. Okay? They're a good team. And they're all kinds of banged up. They're missing guys left and right. And they do what good teams do. They figure it out. They figure it the F out. And they make zero excuses for themselves.
2: I also think Vrabel came in saying that he wanted to establish here, which is like, we're not going to beat ourselves, right?
0: Yeah.
2: And we're going to take advantage of bad football. I think the floor for doing that is a lot higher now in the NFL than what we... remember it being.
1: Yeah,
2: so if you can do that and not let and take advantage of bad football, you're going
0: to
2: win.
0: I think the floor is lower to do that is what you're saying. Like
2: I'm saying the floor, like if you are able to accomplish that, the floor for your season
0: is
2: a lot higher than what we give it credit for.
0: I totally agree with that, but the to be able to do that, it feels like it takes a lot less.
2: That's true too.
0: that's what I was saying.
2: Yeah.
0: So I think we agree on that. To be able to do it takes less, but it certainly shows up, and I think it shows up for this team. Carl's in Boston. Hey, Carl.
3: Hey, Beal, you kind of stole my thunder a little bit about defense, but I'll still ask my question. When I'm looking at, okay, so the Bills beat the Rams, and we beat the Bills. That doesn't necessarily mean we can beat the Rams.
0: Yes, it does. Transitive properties. Yes, it does. They beat the Rams.
3: Okay, so, but my question is, do you think the reason why we beat the Bills and the Rams didn't beat the Bills is because we have a better defense?
0: Yes. Yes. Absolutely.
1: Yeah, you held Josh Allen to 4 yards rushing.
0: Oh, Carl,
1: he did whatever he wanted last night.
2: Oh, man.
0: Yeah.
1: They couldn't stop him.
2: Unbelievable.
0: Yeah, I feel if the Patriots played the Rams, they'd get stops.
1: You shut down Kincaid. They would shut down Puka. And they would have to beat him with somebody else.
0: Yeah, you get beat with Devontae Adams. It's not the worst thing that's ever happened to your team. But you're not going to give those. You are not going to let Puka run all over you the way they did.
1: You take Gonzo. You put him on Puka with help. And you let Carlton Davis go deal with Devontae Adams.
0: How do you let those guys extend plays? They couldn't get to Stafford. And Stafford's extending plays for 4 minutes. And Puka then just breaks free because guys, they couldn't keep up with him. The Patriots wouldn't let that happen. No way.
1: Bet they're glad they didn't trade Devontae away, huh?
0: If Stafford had a better night, I don't think it was his best night. If he had a better night, they could have scored like three more touchdowns in that game. Don's in Carver. Hey, Don.
4: Hi, guys.
1: Hey, Don.
4: Listen, quick apology to Zoe for yesterday.
1: Why?
4: That whole thing didn't come off. That hoochie-coochie, man. It was something I thought up while I was waiting to make the call. Great. And I apologize. You got a good heart, man, and I appreciate that. And speaking of hearts, the guy next to you has got such a professional demeanor with what he's going through, and it just exudes the optimism that's part of his makeup. And McCone, I hate Worcester. Oh. I hate Worcester. Yes. But you're okay. And finally, the guy behind the glass there, T-Bone.
1: Yeah, he's
4: man,
1: here.
4: You guys are lucky to have that guy. His tonality coming from this eerie spot off screen is perfect. Now, Brock Purdy.
1: Yeah, he's dry.
0: Now, Brock Purdy.
1: Yes.
4: Brock Purdy. I go back to Bart Starr with the Green Bay Packers. That's who he reminds me of. Bart Starr. During the era of Y.A. Tittle, Norm Van Brocklin, Bobby Lane, Bart Starr was always fifth or sixth on the list, even though his team was so good, because he was thought of as just an average type of quarterback, but he had the smarts, he had the arm strength that was just enough. Brock Purdy, he's so impressive to me, and I love the fact that this guy is getting his money. Because he deserves it. Thanks, guys.
0: Okay, Don. Appreciate it. Purdy's contract is what exactly?
1: I think he's at 50 a year, right?
0: Yeah.
1: 52.
0: He got 265 over 5 years, Don. Oh, 5 years, 265. He makes $53 million a year. He got $182.5 million guaranteed. He's doing all right.
1: Trick will beat that.
0: He's getting his money. Let's go to Gretchen in Foxborough. Gretchen.
1: Hey, lady.
0: All right, that's not working out at the moment. Tail Wagging Tuesday coming up next on Zolak and Bertrand.
5: Zolak and Bertrand returns after these on the Sports Hub.
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0: Tail Wagon Tuesday on Zolak and Bertrand live from Gillette Stadium. As we do every Tuesday, we have multiple very special guests. Sarah Sturtevant is here from the Patriots program. Sarah, good to see you again.
1: Good to see you guys.
0: What's up? We have Dylan here today. This dog is incredible.
2: I've never heard of Dylan.
0: It's such a great human name.
2: Yeah.
1: They also call him Dill Pickle.
0: Dill Pickle.
2: So, I like that.
1: Nice. Yeah.
2: The Pickle Man.
0: What? Oh, he's got... Look at that. Look at that.
2: We got...
0: I got a big treat here. I got a big treat for the big guy.
2: How old is he? What kind of dog, Sarah?
1: 5 years old, and they think he's probably a hound boxer mix.
0: He's handsome, is what he is. He's 5 years old and handsome. That's really, what matters.
2: This dog's really chill.
3: We very chill. Minutes.
0: Oh, yes. I love this guy. As always,
2: nice jowls.
0: We advise you, to go to patriots.com/patriots. For not only all the resources of getting more information on Dylan and all the other amazing dogs that are available for adoption now, but we also have the big event that's coming up on the 30th of October, which is Friday. That's not this Friday, but next Friday, right?
2: Day before Halloween. Yep.
0: Yeah, next Friday, and it's the Howl-ween event that is happening, Sarah, which you have all the details on.
1: Yeah, of course. So it's the dog parade and costume contest. So we invite Patriots Nation, dog owners and dog friendly people alike to come join us from 4 to 6 p.m. in Patriot Place for free activities, just really leaning into the Halloween spirit and the Patriots of it all.
2: Can't wait. It's going to be fun.
0: Zoe's going to be there.
2: I'm going to be there.
0: Yes. Zoe's going to be judging.
2: I'm booked.
0: Judging the dogs in their costumes as part of this as they march their way through Patriot Place.
2: So think about what I like when you dress your dog up.
0: What do you like?
2: I like Michael Myers type stuff. I told you I like the one where you're running, you got the Chucky with the knife, and you just stick it on dog's head. It looks like it's going to go kill somebody. Chucky.
0: So you're going for you're looking for a violent theme.
2: I'm looking for a character theme. Like it looks like a if you TikTok like dog, go to TikTok dog Halloween costumes. And there's ones where you got the ghost, too, like Frenchie. So where it's just a white over, the two eyes cut. I see it, and it attaches to the Frenchie's head. It's pretty cool.
0: Sarah, did you catch all that?
1: I did.
0: Okay.
1: There's more information on our registration page for all of the categories that Zoe will be assisting in the judging of. So plenty of more excitement to come in the next few days, really, about who's going to be there, what we're going to see.
0: You know what I would like to see? I would like to see the human that dresses the same as the dog.
1: Yes.
0: Right? So you can have part of the costume and your dog can be the other half. You know how people do couples?
3: A couple costumes. Yeah, absolutely.
0: You can do that with your dog.
1: Yes, it's called the best pack.
0: So that's a category.
1: We have categories.
3: Oh, you guys have thought of everything here. I like this.
0: Everything's recovered in this. This is, again, happening Friday, October 30th, 4 to 6 p.m., right here in Patriot Place, starting at the Dean College stage. So do you have all the categories off the top of your head?
1: If you click register now, you'll see them listed.
0: I'm looking at it right now, patriots.com/patriots. Ready?
1: Yes.
0: Best celebrity impersonation. So that's an easy one. Yep. That's dress up as your favorite celebrity.
2: Elvis.
0: Well, the dog is going to dress up as the celebrity.
2: Sideburns.
0: So you want an Elvis dog.
2: Yeah.
0: Zoe's very biased toward an Elvis dog. Most patriotic. So is that Patriots themed?
2: Yes.
1: Yes. No,
3: I want, or just like,
0: or is that like, just patriotic in general?
3: Exactly. Yeah.
0: I mean, they're both the same thing.
2: Like, right. Like a Minuteman.
0: That's right.
2: Yeah.
1: Or
2: Confederate soldier.
0: Right. But are you looking for like a dog dressed as Drake May, or are we looking for a dog dressed as Pat Patriot?
3: Right.
0: That's, I guess it's open to interpretation.
1: Yes.
0: I like three. Very open ended here. Crowd favorite. Just win, baby.
3: That's good.
0: Just win. Just be great.
3: Bring the energy.
0: Just come out. Bring the energy and be great.
3: Mm-hmm.
0: Four is best pack, an individual owner and their dog, not neighbors or friends partnering with one another.
1: Can't get too big.
0: All right, this feels like we got a number of rules here that we need to sort out. So can't get too big. It's got to be a duo is what you're saying.
1: Yes, because there are prizes for each
0: winning.
3: Oh, wow.
0: So
1: because of the prizes, regulations,
0: Dylan.
1: We can't have prizes. A giant group of like 10 people.
3: You're not doing like a boy band type thing. Yeah.
2: But dressing if you're an owner with, is out.
1: Well, I mean, if you're an owner with five dogs, then
3: this is a different story here.
1: It's a different story.
3: Okay.
1: But, yeah.
0: Okay. So that's, and then best in show.
1: Best in show.
2: I got an idea. if you know the Patriots and you've studied the Patriots and you've listened to Mike Vrabel talk about Chisholm and Hollins.
0: Yeah.
2: The owner should dress up like Hollins. The dog should dress up like Chisholm. They're inseparable. They're best buddies. And you can walk around barefoot.
0: Patriots.com/Patriots and all the links to all the amazing shelters that do amazing work, including Bay Path, one of the I'm biased, my favorite partner of the Patriots program. And Dylan is here today, 5 years old, 73 pounds, and he is a love, an absolute love, this guy. Loves people, loves other dogs, so he's people-friendly, he's dog-friendly. He's been an ambassador dog recently, pretty much, serving as an ambassador of sorts for all kinds of different events. Hi, buddy. Hi. Hi, cool boy.
1: He's a big
0: You gotta stop barking at the dogs.
2: People like it when I bark.
0: They don't. I'm like, what's wrong with this guy?
2: Trying to get him.
0: He won't do
3: anything.
0: He's
3: not gonna
0: do
3: it.
0: He's a gentleman.
2: Yeah. It's a great test.
0: He's an absolute gentleman.
2: I can't even get him going.
0: He's super happy. He's super intrigued by everybody.
3: Good looking guy, too.
0: Oh, he's so handsome. Like, oh, handsome
2: he's
0: boy.
2: Got those massive jowls, like I said, but they're
0: what
2: dry.
0: Is with you in the jowls?
2: Because
0: what is
2: if
0: with you in the jowls?
2: Like this, I've had a big.
0: The hell are you
2: American,
0: talking about?
2: American bulldog, and they slobber everywhere. This dog does not slobber.
3: No, he doesn't.
0: I have cheese too.
2: Yeah,
0: and I have the cheese, and he's not slobbering all over it.
2: But he smells those pork chops out there.
0: That is.
1: Yeah. Oh yeah, he smelled them when he came in.
2: Oh, I bet he did. I can smell them now.
1: No, he's a great dog. He's got a squishy face for sure.
2: Yeah.
1: Really friendly. He actually was good friends with Stewie, who was on last week, who's still available for adoption as well.
2: What happened?
1: Surprise. I don't know. What's up to the audience?
0: Stewie is still available
1: for adoption.
0: Full time out here. Stewie's still available?
1: Stewie is still available and listed on Patriots.
0: That is pure insanity that Stewie is still available. I can't believe that. That reflects poorly on this program, quite frankly, and our audience. How has no one showed
3: up? Scooped him up.
0: How has no one been there for Stewie yet? Look at Dylan. Dylan, what a ham. He's posing for the camera now. He's trying to make friends with Hoodie.
2: You should adopt that dog, Beetle, with Sophie. I mean, not with Sophie, with a Dolly.
0: That's
2: Sorry.
0: Nice.
2: Sorry.
0: Yeah, that's nice. Thanks
2: Dolly.
0: For mentioning my dead
2: dog.
0: You
2: dead.
0: Would do that.
2: I know your dead Dolly.
0: Sarah, now you're part of the show. Now. Okay, now that's full initiation now. Now you're part of this mess every day. Come here, bud. So I can't believe Stewie. So he's friends with Stewie.
1: Friends with Stewie. Ran the 5K with Stewie.
0: He's another 5K guy?
1: Another 5K guy.
0: He ran the 5K. Well, he didn't finish second like Stewie did.
1: No,
3: he
1: definitely didn't.
3: No, Stewie's got more of a relaxed approach.
0: Stewie's younger. Stewie's got, you know, he's got those fast legs.
1: Yep.
0: You don't need that. But you ran for 5K too?
1: Did and
2: boy.
1: Before we came on air today, I learned that he was out in the Cranberry Bogs behind the stadium
2: nice
1: and stuff.
3: So oh wow!
1: Definitely a good trail walk.
0: Really,
2: it is. It is.
0: Look at this guy.
2: We've never talked about that. We used to take our when Bentley is old now, he doesn't get around as much. But when we first got him, and he was really active. English Cream, the behind Bass Pro. If you take the road behind there, huge parking lot. But trails and bridges through the Cranberry Bogs, it's unbelievable how wide and awesome it is. So nice walk through the woods. How many times around is it, a mile?
1: Yeah, it's about a mile. And actually, our Patriot Place is doing a Harvest Fest coming up, too. So fully check that out. There's more information on patriotplace.com.
2: That would be the perfect place for, like, a haunted trail. Have people just jump out of the woods and stuff there.
1: The poor dogs.
2: No, but do the dog walk during the day.
1: Yeah.
0: Sarah, are you sure you still want Zoe as a judge in the competition in a couple of weeks? I'm just kind of curious.
2: I liven it up.
0: Well, we're aware of that. I just don't know that it's the vibe they're going for.
2: Dogs love me. Dogs
1: of course, it's a big party. We just really want Patriot Station to come out and have fun.
2: I like that.
0: Yeah, well, this is a playful, fun dog. Here you go, bud. Here you go. Oh, such a good boy. This is a good boy here.
2: Yeah.
0: And Stewie is still available for adoption. Make sure you go to patriots.com/Patriots. Do it today. Oh, you're looking for the jackpot, bud? Here you go. Patriots.com/Patriots is where you go. Sarah, thank you as always.
2: Thanks, Sarah.
1: Thank you all.
0: And thank you to Bay Path. We will be
2: see
0: back after these headlines. Stick around.
4: Dutcher and Hardy, Zoe and Beetle, Felger and Mad, the Bruins, the Celtics, the Pats, the Revolution. 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
3: All right, Patriots with their standard Tuesday off. Today we're going to talk with Mike Reese coming up next right here on Zolak and Bertrand. Adam Schefter tweeting out this morning that Trevion Henderson suffered a high ankle sprain during Sunday's win over the Raiders. He's now expected to be sidelined multiple weeks, but Schefter adds that Henderson will not need surgery. Bruins get back on the ice tonight when they visit San Jose. Charlie McAvoy going to make his season debut tonight as he returns from suspension. Ryan Johnson and Bob Beers have the call on the 98.5 The Sports Hub Bruins Radio Network, driven by the versatile Honda CR-V, available to your local New England Honda dealers. 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Major League Baseball: Brewers took a 2-0 series lead over the Dodgers in the NLCS thanks to a 7-4 win, and the Guardians took game one of the ALCS with a 7-3 win over the Rays. Game two tonight, first pitch at Tropicana Field, set for 8 o'clock. 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

0: It's Zolak and Bertrand. And it's noontime on a Tuesday. What's up, Zo?
1: Oh, no, I'm taking a move. They came back early.
0: No, I think we came back late, pal. If I had to tell you the truth.
1: Jesus, Fowler.
2: It's fine.
1: Whatever. What's up, Reese?
3: Zo.
0: Whatever. How you doing, bud?
3: Tim.
0: Mike Reese is with us. Yeah. I like to do the ESPN. Do you have a good ESPN?
3: I don't know.
0: That's yeah, come on, you guys.
3: I don't get as many of those. No, some they have. So those are like the tags, and
0: yeah.
3: So
0: yeah, I know. It's
3: those,
0: it's
3: I don't do legendary. As much of those.
0: Oh, I see you doing the Sports some, Center things or yeah. NFL Sunday things every
3: but
0: now and again.
3: A lot of times, like it just they send don't it they back. Don't say like. They don't say tag it.
4: Tag
3: it's
4: it.
3: More yeah. just like oh, yeah. layout.
0: But have you ever practiced it?
3: Oh, yeah.
0: So
3: in the mirror.
0: Ready?
3: So let's hear it. All right. I'm here with Beetle, Zoe, and Tim. This is Mike Reese, ESPN.
4: Oh, you nailed it.
3: Not
0: I,
3: bad? Not
0: I'd
3: bad.
0: Slow, I'd slow it down a little bit.
3: Slow
0: I'd be,
3: it down.
0: I'd
3: slow
0: be
3: it
0: more,
3: down.
0: You know,
4: more deliberate.
0: Like Sal Palantonio
3: yeah.
0: does a great one.
3: Yes.
0: Who else over the years?
4: Ed Warder had a
0: Ed
4: good
0: Warder.
4: One.
0: Yeah. But I think Sal is the
3: He's
0: the right.
3: master.
0: Yeah.
3: I call him the professor.
0: I'm Sal Palantonio, ESPN.
1: Did you read the book? Did you read the book like, with all the stuff that went on there?
3: The ESPN
1: yeah, yeah.
3: book? I did not.
1: Yeah, I'd read that.
3: Did you like it?
1: Some crazy stuff.
0: You didn't read that book.
1: I didn't read it, but
0: I read the book cover to
4: yeah.
0: cover.
4: Yeah.
0: I did. It was good? A long-ass book.
3: From the author used to work there, right?
0: Or am I? Who did write that one? Who wrote it, Jim? Who is it? James yeah. Andrew Miller wrote the ESPN book. It was 800 pages, I believe. I read it over one summer, but probably yeah. 10 years ago.
3: Okay.
0: If you're not in the media, I think there's so much in there that you probably would have no interest in knowing.
1: Right.
0: Or care about.
3: Yeah.
0: And then there's the juicy, gossipy bullcrap that's in there, too. But.
1: Perversion.
0: And you like that, so
1: yes.
0: you're into that.
1: Yep. Not this guy, though. That's my man.
0: There's also the A.J. DeLorio Deadspin book that covered some ESPN topics, too, over the years
3: yes.
0: that you would enjoy. So that's a good one
1: yeah,
0: for
1: yeah.
0: you.
1: Yeah.
0: Well, you won't find Mike Reese in any of those pages.
1: Sure won't.
0: Mike Reese, ESPN, is with us. What's going on? Tell me what your big thought is today, a couple of days removed from the Patriots having a convincing blowout win over the Raiders.
3: So should I go big
0: no,
3: three? Or
0: no,
3: not
0: no,
3: yet?
0: No.
3: Okay.
0: Give me your big picture thought. The big thing that's you're thinking like, about now a couple of days later. The big thing that we've been talking about today.
3: Okay.
0: Is we think the rest of the league sucks.
3: Okay.
0: The Patriots are on the right side of the line of suck, as I have called it.
3: Yeah.
0: They're one of the good teams. They're a contender. They're very much in this.
3: Yeah.
0: And their ability to play some defense, even when faced with injuries.
3: Yeah.
0: Is going to be the thing that allows them to win a lot of games this year.
3: So I don't want to be a downer, right? Because I feel this. Whoa! I feel the way you do. I do have to say, and I don't know if this is like the New Englander in me. Like sometimes we look at not always like the glass half full. Like I do wonder on these injuries. Like is this going to catch up to them? So you asked me for like my big picture thought. I'm like, now you're going to tell me Will Campbell's not going to be around for a little bit. Now Travion Henderson, which came out in the first hour of your show with yep. a high ankle sprain. And I suppose that as long as Drake is there and playing the way he plays, they're going to be fine. But I do wonder if you do like ultimately get to a point where it's like, this has got to stop if they're going to get to where you hope they end up in, which is the Super Bowl winning a championship.
1: Well, the
3: is that terrible?
1: No,
3: is that
1: no,
3: terrible
1: no,
3: for me to come in here
0: pretty
3: and
0: negative
3: and
0: guy.
3: Do that to you?
1: No, but I
0: Reese,
1: think
0: pretty negative.
1: We kind of touched on that with the running back situation. If Ramondre's knee was a lot worse than what it looked like
3: yeah.
1: at the time, and he wasn't able to return, he goes down, then a high ankle sprain for Henderson. He's not playing anytime soon. Your top two running backs are out for weeks, and not the case. So we kind of dodged a bullet with Ramondre.
0: I was talking to someone yesterday, not anyone in
3: yeah.
0: sports, just
3: yeah.
0: a fan. Said, you know, what's with all the Patriots injuries?
3: Yeah.
0: You know, is there something they should look at from a like a training standpoint? And I said, no. I believe in with injuries, to speak yeah. to Zoe's point, there is a law of averages with this stuff. That you go through stretches where you have hardly any. And I would point to the 2025 Patriots.
3: Yeah.
0: And now it's catching up to them in 2026. I feel as if every team, no matter what new medical science and training that they're putting into it, you know, Mike Vrabel talks about soft tissue injuries all the time. He believes they're totally preventable. I disagree with his take on that. I don't think they're totally preventable.
3: Yeah.
0: When you go out and you have car crashes the way that you do in this sport every day, and I think Mike Vrabel was probably a player who just genetically wasn't prone to them the way some other guys are. And that's why he feels that way. That's why he's developed that opinion. But I would say the good news for the Pats is that I also think it balances out over the course of a season. They're going to get their health back.
3: I hope you're right.
0: They're going,
3: I'm starting to wonder, too.
0: They're going to get healthier at some point this season. It may not be until week 10 or 12, but it's going to happen for them. I believe in that. And so none of the injuries they have are of the devastating variety. And they haven't had a guy blow out his ACL, right? They haven't had a guy who's dealing with multiple concussions and in a protocol that he can't get out of. That they're dealing with ankles. They're dealing with some knee sprains. They're dealing with stuff that guys are eventually going to get healthier with.
3: Yeah, the major ones that they've had, Mike Owenu, right? That seemed like a major one. And that's a guard, right? And you'd like to, if you're going to tell me, rank the positions.
0: Right.
3: Like, not to diminish a guard, but that's probably going to be one.
0: A.J. Brown did not break his ankle the way Owenu did.
4: An Achilles, like,
3: Julian Hill, the tight end back in the spring, had the ACL. So he's not eligible to come back. But other than those two, I'm thinking off the top of my head, I don't think there's anyone that you're ruling out for the rest of the year. So to your point, Beetle, it's almost like a battle of attrition. Hang in the fight as long as you can. And as long as you got Drake, or maybe I said that, as long as you got Drake.
0: I said it right out of the gate Monday. The proof. Sunday is the proof that it doesn't matter with a lot of what else happens with your team. If your quarterback is a high-level guy who's playing well, you can always win a lot of games, regardless of anything else going on.
3: Yep.
0: Even though I think the Patriots have done a good job managing all those other things going on.
3: Yes. Yes.
1: How much you got?
0: It's a very positive day on the show here, Mike. Okay. Very positive.
3: I know. I'm sorry to bring it if I brought it down
0: really
3: a little bit. That was
0: bringing
3: not
0: a
3: good.
0: Dark cloud. Nah,
1: we got pork. We're good. We're good. You're all right. Nothing gets us down today. Giving away dogs, the adopted dogs. We got lunch. We're down
3: lunch
1: here.
3: Looks good.
1: Yep. Mike's already had some.
0: I got that for you for Kyle Williams.
3: I can't wait to get to that.
0: Whenever you want.
3: Can we do a whole segment?
0: Sure. Absolutely.
4: I love it.
0: I mean, I don't know how you do a whole segment on you can run the go route in a post, but yeah, it's fine. I mean, you can do it. How about he runs two routes?
1: Hey, hit him. He caught it.
0: We'll do a whole segment the week that he does, he catches a comeback.
1: he could catch the ball. Like, it's not like it's a replacement here. He just runs.
0: I will give him that. He's got decent hands when he's wide-ass open.
1: Yeah.

0: I think a caller last week touched on that I think they cleaned up that is going to really help them going forward.
1: Okay. Mike Reese delivers the big three, and I also will deliver you this before we take a quick timeout, and that is from Kevin. He said the best tag out for ESPN was always Jeremy Schapp.
0: Yes, very deliberate, right?
1: Nailed it.
0: Yes.
1: Jeremy Schapp's tag.
0: Yes.
1: The best. Mike Reese is with us for the hour. We'll get to your calls as well with him, so don't go anywhere.
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2: On a third down snap to Drake May, he drops to the knee for the final time. And the young quarterback, who a week ago facing the Buffalo Bills led the Patriots to that fourth quarter come from behind win, a signature comeback over Josh Allen and the Bills on the road today, played free and easy for the Pats and was on point from the outset. He finishes with 374 passing yards, including four touchdowns. He runs for a touchdown. The young quarterback is back. So are the Patriots. Now to 3-2 with the Bills to play against the Rams tomorrow night. And New England, of course, to welcome the New York Jets a week from today.

0: Bob Soucy on the final call of Sunday's game. He navigated that like a pro would. Between Zoe talking about Guardian caps looking really good on the white helmet, the rain at MetLife. What else did you hit in there? There was one other thing you did.
1: What's that?
0: You talked about Guardian caps, the rain at MetLife. Oh, and then demanding to know if next week was also a 1 o'clock game. Right. Those things all happened in the final moments of the game.
1: The white Guardian caps are pretty sharp. The other ones are like dull. You know, like the team colors, it's all the way the fabric is.
0: Pats win. Soucy declares, Pats are back. We're declaring the same. Your big three coming out of this one, Mike.
2: All right, let's go. How about the protection? Two pressures for the Raiders in the first half on 17 dropbacks. And those are the stats from ESPN. And Drake, so comfortable, right? So you give him the time and you play defense like that where he has a chance to take shots down the field. You can get explosive results. I asked Mike Vrabel on Monday, just total out of my curiosity, when he's in the locker room after the game handing out those game balls, how does he come up with that in the, because it's so fast after the game, right? And he was saying it really is off the top of his head. And I said, do you ever get to a point like on the other side where you're like, oh, I could have given one to this guy. And he actually said, yeah, I could have done the offensive line this week. You know, I could have done Pop Douglas. And I think it was Kendall Vildor, the corner, and Drake got the game balls based on the video on Patriots.com. So I feel like the protection, that it starts there. If you can protect and control games, you can win in this league and go far. So that's number one. Number two, I want to go to the coaching. Mike Vrabel, his staff, Josh McDaniels, Zach Kerr, defensive coordinator, and just sort of what I felt like was the counter-programming in the post-game press conference. You win 45-17, and Karen Gregan, the great veteran reporter, says to Mike at the end, you don't seem too happy, right? And I felt like I was back in the Bill Belichick glory years when he would come in after these huge wins and say a lot to clean up, and there is actually a lot to clean up. 14 penalties overall, 12 that were accepted. We can get into that.
1: That was terrible.
0: That the officiating was terrible. Quite ticky-tack. Agreed.
2: I thought on some of them, but I thought on some of the holdings were legit.
1: I just said that the holds, you could see the pull. That's fine. Yeah. But my God, get together and pick up the one on the PI.
2: Which one on the PI?
1: Who the hell was that? Was that Hunter?
2: PI. Kevin Byard.
1: Oh, I'm sorry. Yeah, Kevin.
2: Kevin Byard. I thought that was one of the 14. That was one where, like, I don't know what he's supposed to do.
1: I don't know. Yeah.
2: So that's number. So I just thought Vrabel and the coaching. I think I've said this to you guys before. I really think they're good. Like, these are good coaches. Add Jeremy Springer, the special teams coordinator with Tom Quinn. And so I think when you have good coaches and a good quarterback, like, that's why, you know, you're in the money. So that's number – and I just love the whole counter-programming theme after the game where he was sort of harping on what wasn't good. So that was number two. And number three, and this goes back to last week, I thought what they did at the end of the second quarter into the third quarter, they got back their mojo. Right, so 1:52 on the clock. The Raiders have two timeouts, and I think you got the ball. I want to say on like your own 30. Let's see where it is. Your own 39. Right. So how are you going to play that? And they had, quite frankly, stunk in those situations the first 4 weeks of the season, and I think that's where they ultimately won the game. They were leading 14-7 at that time. I thought Ramondre set the tone. The first run, you get the clock going, Tim, right? You see how they're going to play it. Are they going to call a timeout after the 7-yard run? They don't.
3: Yeah.
2: All right, now you're in control. And then Ramondre's second run, where he could have gone out of bounds.
1: Right.
2: How smart was that, Zoe?
1: Brilliant. I mean, that's experience runner.
2: Right, and then stays in bounds and then barrels forward for 20 yards. Yeah. And now you're in the money. And you almost got derailed there. Had the great play, tight end screen to Hunter, right? You scored the touchdown. You almost
3: got the ball back. Yes.
2: With the Ponder sack, right?
3: Yep.
2: And then you score coming out of the third quarter. So hey, we talked about it last week. This is an area that they were struggling in. The fact that they tidied that up this week is something that I didn't want to overlook. It was big to me.
1: It was amazing what they were able to do with the top two corners being out. That's a killer. That's a killer for any defensive coordinator because you got to be on it every damn snap. You got to have the rotations right. You got to know to go nickel. You got a guy like Brock Bowers who you couldn't stop. I mean, Marcus Jones is right there with him. It's just the size thing. You know, you put it up, he's got strong hands.
2: I live that every day, though.
0: Good one, Mike.
2: Sometimes you just can't match
0: up. Very good, Mike. Good work.
2: Can't match up.
1: That's a good one. Covered Randy Moss. You tackle him, though. Get him down.
0: All right. Big three delivered from Mike Reese. I want to go back to the first one. The protection.
2: Yeah.
0: Why do you think that it was better this week? Why do you think that they were able to run the ball better? We were talking a little bit about this with David Andrews yesterday. What did you see?
2: Oh, man. I want to go back and listen to what he said. I can't imagine there'd be anyone better that could articulate it. I guess my thought is you had one player on the other side who can wreck a game,
1: yep.
2: Max Crosby.
1: Never heard his name.
2: And I'm sort of a very simple-minded approach. What did you do to take him out? And I saw a lot of chips, right? Like whether it's the tight ends, the running backs, almost like, I mean, first thing that just came to mind, Marshall Faulk plan in the 2001,
1: right.
2: You know, Super Bowl team that was here celebrating. And so by negating him, and I thought, like, Beal, on those, like, sometimes those offensive linemen are getting, like, hit from the side. It's like they're getting cranked on these games, yeah. And I think there's a level of communication that they have to have or almost like peripheral vision in a way, and they were very aware and on point on those type of plays.
0: We just had a report from Tom Pelissero, about Will Campbell's injury.
3: Yeah, avoided major knee injury. Tests have confirmed he's considered week to week.
0: How did you feel Caleb Lomu filled in? I mean, if they need Lomu to play extended time now at left tackle.
2: Yeah.
0: I thought it was the best we've seen him play as a Patriot.
2: I agree.
0: Prior to that, I didn't have a ton of confidence. I liked the pick, but he hadn't really shown us anything to have a lot of confidence in him. At least Sunday, there's a glimmer there of a guy who can fill in.
2: I agree. And using Zoe's Max Crosby sort of barometer of didn't hear his name much. Didn't hear Lomu's name much, which, you know, yeah. I can't sit there and tell you that I was watching him every snap. I will say this.
0: That's what David Andrews said yesterday, by the way. So the best thing you can say about him is he didn't talk about him.
2: That's.
0: Yeah.
2: I will say this week, now that the other team knows he's going to be in there, it sort of adds a different layer to it. So he can expect to be attacked and game planned. And they got a guy, David Bailey, the Jets do, that I believe is coming off a 3-sack game. They're talking about him being a leading candidate for defensive rookie of the year.
1: That's a guy Lomu played against at college at Texas Tech, right?
2: All right.
1: Yeah. So it's got some history there. That'll be good.
2: Now, they should win the game. I'm not sitting here telling you, like, you got to be in fear, but if you're thinking about things you have to do to win, that would be near the top of my list.
0: If there was something, if I could join you in all of your negativity today, Mike. If there's one thing that's sustainable, because yesterday I was talking about, like, I think Mike Vrabel looks at that win, and he not only wants to clean things up, as you mentioned, you know, even with a big win, feeling like it's Belichick, I think he questions the sustainability of winning the way that they sort of won so easily against the Raiders. Mm-hmm. Here's what I don't think will happen again if they're missing Campbell for an extended period. Drake May is not going to have clean pockets to that degree. But I don't think it matters. And I think that, as I said yesterday, the offensive line might suck again. Like, buckle up. You never know. You lose your left tackle. It's a problem. And if it does, I don't know that it's an issue. I don't know if it's something that they can't overcome.
2: Mm-hmm.
0: If the quarterback's playing well, you can mask a lot of issues. And that's on the list. He masked it for them all of last year.
2: So two thoughts. And Zoe, I want to hear what you have to say about this. Marcus Bryant, who was tracking to be the top backup tackle,
1: sure.
2: Is eligible to return. He was actually eligible last week. I don't think they did it because of all the other stuff they were dealing with. Wouldn't shock me if he practices tomorrow, and they'll still stay with Lomu, but it just gives you a little more cushion there,
1: sure.
2: Right? So that's number one. But your thoughts, like Beadle mentioned, the pass protection might not be as good. I also don't think defenses are going to see the way the Raiders gave them shots down the field and be like, back off.
3: That's not going
2: to
3: happen.
2: Why would, like, I don't know why the Raiders did that, to be honest, but
1: they're
2: I would say that's terrible. A reminder to the other teams, like, we got to go back to what the Jaguars did and what the Seahawks did. I mean, but you tell me, Zo, because you know that
0: don't
2: stuff
0: do what the Bills did either, right?
2: Yes.
0: If you're smart,
2: Is that fair, though? It's
1: totally fair, but, like, nine different guys caught balls, so I don't know, like, what you're really going to concentrate on when you say back up, too. Because, like, that way they decided with Raritan to go down the sideline.
4: That's a throw.
1: You can't defend that. When you're in zone, you can't
0: defend stopping
1: it.
0: That.
1: Yeah. So it's the whole decision. You're going to play, you want to match up man or you want to play zone? I'd still match up man against him and make him earn it. Because you can't let Pop and Kyle do what they did so easily. It's just run to open space.
2: Interesting. And I was thinking, like, the deep stuff. Even the throws to Dobbs that were incomplete.
1: Best throw of the day was the first one to Dobbs down right
2: side. Right? By the way, was he grabbing his armor? I thought that might have been a ticky-tack DPI, but maybe I didn't see a good angle.
0: I thought it was. I thought it was ticky-tack. What'd you think?
1: That should have been a no call. If I'm going to sit here and bitch calls,
2: yeah.
1: Like the one with Byard, that's got to be a no call. You got to see that, not call that there. They called that one like that. That's why
0: I prefer you just make the catch.
1: That's why.
4: Yes.
0: You know?
1: Yeah. Catch
0: the ball.
1: Decline a penalty.
2: But the amount of throws down the field, my thought is, if I'm an opponent of the Patriots, like
4: not going to happen.
2: The safeties are just. Right. I would just keep the safeties.
0: Stop giving him shots down the field, especially when he's outside the pocket. Right. And forget it. You guys are going to get beat that way. But yeah, I think. Listen, if the pockets break down, I think he's going to be fine. I think he's back. He looks so ridiculously confident again in a short amount of time.
2: The decisions, right?
0: I don't know what they did to unbleep him over the last 2 weeks or what he did. Or what, I don't know. But he's a totally different looking quarterback.
1: It's got to be working with his feet. I thought his feet were phenomenal on Sunday. Everything is under them. Stuff we look with Vrabel for the X's and O's. It's just he's set. He's set. Even on the one to Pop, the long one, reset, and his feet are moving. You know, and he's just... He was engaged. He was reading the defense, and he was being decisive with his throws.
2: Let me ask you this, guys: how much do you think are we overlooking the quality of defenses from the first 3 weeks to the last two? As maybe
0: that
2: what helped
0: played?
2: Him, yeah, that maybe helped him get some of that back, right? I honestly, I'm not qualified to answer. I would say Seattle. Most people would probably say that's one of the
0: best in the league.
1: I asked him today, who
0: top three defenses in the league? Who do you got? You want to think about it for a bit?
2: I'll think about it. I would, yeah.
0: We know who our 1-2 is right off the bat, and we both said both Seattle, Minnesota.
2: So you've already done this.
0: We just said top three, and we said right off that we agreed on the top two right away, Seattle,
1: ones.
0: Minnesota.
1: Yeah, okay. And we're looking like the opponents that are left. Like they got some bad defenses they're going to play against and have some advantages.
2: Yep.
0: To where Mike, the Pats are one of the teams.
2: Could Jacksonville be three?
0: They're top 5D.
1: Yeah, you could ask. I put New England at 3. At full health, I put New England third.
2: Okay.
1: And that's what we'd say Jacksonville's in the top 5, yeah.
2: Interesting.
0: Jacksonville's a real contender in the AFC. I hope everybody's struggling on this. I don't say that jokingly. I know I joke a lot about my love for the Jags and Liam and all that, but they're a legitimate, well-rounded contender in the AFC.
2: Well-coached, right?
0: Well-coached, well-rounded. Yep. And I think the Patriots' benefit here is that they're well-rounded, that they are not just one side of the ball. I think the Patriots, not only did they beat the Bills a week ago, they would beat the Rams right now. That was my thought.
2: What's going on with the Rams?
0: That's my thought coming off of last night's game. With all the points those Rams scored, I think the Pats could beat them if they played tomorrow.
1: No defense for the Rams. Miles Garrett out. No.
2: Special teams too, right?
1: Yep.
0: Yeah. More with Mike Reese. Coming up, we'll talk Kyle Williams if you'd like.
2: I've been waiting for this.
0: Sure.
2: Since
0: we'd be
2: the
0: happy
2: third
0: to do
2: quarter
0: it.
2: On Sunday.
0: We'd be happy to do it. Coming
2: Let's
0: up next.
2: Go.
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3: All right, as you just heard, Tom Pelissero tweeting out just a few moments ago, the Patriots left tackle Will Campbell avoided a major knee injury. Tests have confirmed that. He's now considered week to week. Adam Schefter saying that Trevion Henderson suffered a high ankle sprain during the Raiders win, and he's now expected to be sidelined multiple weeks. However, Schefter adding that Henderson will not need surgery. Monday Night Football, Bills with a 37-34 overtime win over the Rams. Bruins get back on the ice tonight when they visit San Jose. Charlie McAvoy will make his season debut tonight as he returns from suspension. Ryan Johnson, Bob Beers have the call on the 98.5 The Sports Hub Bruins Radio Network. 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
22: Second down and 19. May from the gun. Stevenson left. Two receivers left. Two right. Drops back. He's going to throw the long ball left. He's got a man out there. Pass is caught by Kyle Williams. Touchdown, Patriots.
1: He runs. He runs only one route and runs it well. It's the go route.
20: I'd say he's back on the plus side after that
1: plus catch. Plus minus now. He's plus.

0: Well, we know this about Kyle Williams. Runs a great go route. Fast as all hell. He's got decent hands when he gets there, too. He showed that in a couple of instances last year. Baltimore stands out among all his catches last year for me. I loved his Baltimore catch. Mike and I talked about it at the time, but Mike loves this player. He's a big fan.
1: He can track the ball, right?
0: Yeah.
1: Track it, catch it, run the go route.
2: Yep.
0: He can run the go route, and he can run a nice deep post, too. And he did both of those things on Sunday. And he had his two catches, and
1: three.
0: He contributed.
1: Three. He had a little short crosser.
3: Right. Complete package.
1: I was hoping for a couple more in garbage time, so we could put the number up.
3: Keep going
1: that
3: deep.
1: That was the only thing that really went wrong for me.
3: 07 Patriots, keep pouring it on.
1: This was such a fun day for me because of our little thing we have going on here.
0: And he didn't step out of bounds on Sunday, which was helpful.
1: Correct. Yeah. So, all right. So let me take you through the arc of the day.
0: Please.
1: All right. At halftime, I was about ready to tap out. I was about ready to text both of you and say, it's over.
2: They wanted to look to
1: like,
2: it.
1: I can't do this anymore.
2: Uh-huh.
1: Do you remember the play late second quarter? And we were talking about this at in the big three with the way they handled the end of the second quarter where Drake got sacked. It was after Ramondre's big run.
2: Yeah, across the 50, right?
1: Yep. And he got sacked. And the reason why he got sacked was he was looking for Kyle Williams down the left sideline, and Kyle slipped. And so Drake had to go away from that, and I'm thinking to myself, here we are at halftime, and Kyle Williams, on a day that the Patriots have four wide receivers active, and he's the fourth receiver,
0: yep,
1: bagels. Zero catches, 0 yards, zero touchdowns.
2: So it's not working out for him.
1: I'm about to text you guys, be like, I can't do this anymore. Like, and so we get to the start of the third quarter, and it's their first drive, and we got a little screen pass over to Ramondre. Nope, we got a flag on the field. We got offensive pass interference on number 18, Kyle Williams. And I'm like, this is about it.
2: Yep.
1: I'm going to have to tuck tail with my guys.
0: Oh, sad. But then?
1: A couple plays later, there was magic. this was like, okay, this was like a boxing match where you're up against the ropes, Beetle. You're getting absolutely hammered. And all of a sudden, there's an uppercut. He's off the ropes.
3: We got life.
1: This is the Undertaker, if you're a wrestling fan, coming out of the coffin.
2: This is not Peter McNeely and Mike Tyson. Mike,
1: he awoke.
2: Yeah. Jake used to be playing the big dog, the gong thing for the Undertaker. That stretch right there prior to it, I was ripping him on air.
1: Oh, I was listening.
2: The way you were thinking, and I'm like, okay. Bob, this guy can't. It's sad that with his speed and with everybody being down, Chisholm is giving you so much more, and this kid can't even like get in the mix.
3: Well. They showed him on the sidelines. He looked dejected after that flag.
2: I said, he's got to do something. You got to sit him down. And boom. Yeah. He goes, there, I was wrong.
1: It was sort of fun. You know, that play gets him back. And then, you know, he has the other deep post and then the short crosser. And I asked him after the game, how much did you need this? And he had said, like, I needed it. It brought the joy back. And so I think we can all relate. Especially, I mean, we're a little older now, the four of us, but when you're young and things aren't going your way and you can't, flags, you know, slipping on the turf, like, hat tip to him. And I'm sort of joking a little bit on the whole thing because, and I know you said this, Beetle, you're like, I love the player. Like, I like the traits, like the speed, the tracking of the ball, the hands, which you mentioned. But I'm not sitting here telling you this is going to be the next Deion Branch. Like, if he can be a number four or five receiver, maybe break a kickoff return to help him win a game. And I think you might, like, I think that's where we're at.
0: Well, then we agree. That's what he is.
1: And I think we joke and we're having fun. Like, I want to be honest. Like, I think that's where we're at fourth or fifth
0: receiver and a special teamer in the NFL.
1: And some might look at that and say, that's disappointing for a third-round pick, 69th overall. I would just say, I'm not so sure. Like, how many third-round picks become, you know, are we setting an unrealistic expectation for him? I honestly don't know the answer to that.
2: We've had guys like Rozai Dowling. Who's the other kid? Jordan Richards.
1: Second round picks, Duke Dawson, right? Duke Dawson, second round guys are just complete busts.
2: The kid's not a bust because he's got speed.
1: He's helped them win games.
2: Yeah, he has. He has, and it's been spotty, but
1: and he's a good and he's a good kid.
2: Yeah, he's a good kid.
1: So
0: a lot of good, good people.
1: I'm just saying
0: that
1: I'm just
0: are not
1: saying.
0: Good receivers.
1: I get it. I get it. So that's it. Was just fun. It was fun, and so I had. It was like coming.
0: You
1: back
0: know,
1: to life.
0: My thought is when you know me, I'm sort of anti draft. I don't enjoy the draft process in the NFL the way a lot of people do, and so every time they draft one of these guys. You hear from everyone who tells you how amazing it's going to be that they drafted this guy. And every time I shrug my shoulders and say, yeah, probably not.
1: Yeah.
0: And that's kind of where it's what it comes from.
1: Yeah.
0: Where that begins.
1: I get it. And I was doing the math. So the math is fun. I need 21 catches because we set the number at 20. So he got 3 in this last game. Got 5 now on the season. I got 12 games
2: left.
1: Heater. I need one.
0: I mean, that's probably – he played, I think, 27 snaps in the game, which is probably the most he's ever played.
1: I don't think
0: it's got to be near
1: I think he's had – yeah. He's had a game or two where they had him out there more.
0: Oh.
1: But I need, like – what do I need? 1.2 receptions per game.
3: Tell A.J. Brown to slow down that rehab a little bit.
1: Right?
3: Yeah.
1: Slow it down and, like – get another game like that, and in the fourth quarter, I need like 4 in a row, just like short crossers, like just game's over.
0: Yeah. Hey man, I'm rooting for you. I'm rooting for you.
3: Text
0: I hope it happens for you. I hope it happens for him.
1: What do I get if it happens? What do you get?
0: I'm not sure we ever settled that.
1: We should do like lunch. We'll do lunch or something.
0: I hope it happens for you. I really do. I hope it comes to fruition.
1: It's fun.
0: I'll be happy to be wrong on this.
1: It puts a little skin in the game. I'm not a skin in the game person. I don't do that, you know. But like, knowing we have this thing
0: going.
1: My favorite thing
0: is whatever happens with the player, good or bad, I hear about it from people.
1: It's fun.
3: Yeah.
0: Like he has a, you know, first half. Can't wait for you to go and Reese about this on Tuesday.
1: Did they really?
0: And then as soon as he catches the touchdown,
3: flooded.
0: Can't wait for Tuesday. Get at him, Reese. You know, it's great. Love it.
1: Fun.
0: I love it.
1: That's part of what makes it fun, though, right? Like, sports should be fun.
3: Yeah.
1: Right, Tim?
3: Yeah. Totally. Mike, did any sense? Did they kick the tires at all on Marvin Harrison Jr.? Or
1: Not at all. No, I checked on that, and no.
2: I think Mike even said, we're going with what we have.
1: Yeah. Not at that.
2: We like our guys.
1: And I think it was... Not at that price, right?
2: Well, not that price. You end up getting, a 2 and a 4?
1: 2 and a 6.
2: 6.
0: 2 and a 6.
1: For Marvin and a 7.
2: Then you got to spend the extra time and exhaust McDaniels to get him ready. Get the other kid.
1: So my sense of it when I checked on it was, like, not against him, but just not, you know, that's just not, that's a lot.
3: Right. Yeah.
1: That's a lot to give up, you know, especially when you don't have your one... 2 years from now. You just got to be careful.
2: Sure.
0: Do you think they will be active given all the injury? Now, again, we've talked about how these are injuries that guys should be coming back from at some point, but do you think that they'll be active leading up to the deadline?
1: So I think that's hard, Beetle, to project because, like, if you lose a Robert Spillane, like, I think you have to be. You know what I mean? Like, but if it – just like we were talking about before.
0: They need help.
1: Where?
0: They could use they could use help in a lot of spots. If you told me, hey, they're going to acquire a running back, great. They need the help. If they're going to acquire another offensive lineman, really, anywhere, okay, sure, I'm in. Receiver, we've talked about, sure.
1: Yeah.
0: What's going on at corner? You know, the depth, and you got 2 starting corners that are hurt.
1: Yep.
0: Could they add there?
3: Spillane's a good one, too. Like, if the depth at linebacker.
0: Right, linebacker.
3: Yeah.
0: You could
3: pick
0: any of those spots and say the Pats made a trade to add a piece there. You'd say, well, that makes sense. There's just a lot of places on the field they could do that. I would even tell you, well, let's just say that. Let's just get to this point. My point is this. Based on where they are through 5 weeks, if they're, you know, trying to have a conversation about it internally today, their answer should be yes. Their answer should be yes because they could be in this thing again. And I have started to believe that they're going to get to L.A. now.
1: I love it.
0: We're talking Super Bowl again.
2: They made fun of me the other day because we started.
0: I did. I mocked them, and now I'm coming around.
2: And then he watched that game last night.
0: I watched it.
2: 2 more teams that don't play defense.
1: You got good coaching, good quarterback, like battle of attrition, like we said. The one thing on the trades, Beetle, is like, so I use Kendall Vildor, the corner, as an example. Like, in past eras, you might had to trade for a guy like that like now you can have him on your practice squad. So that's like because you have guys like that, like KJ Britt, they needed him for the linebacker. He's like a 6-year veteran. They needed him because Reggie Gilliam, the fullback, was out and he plays special teams. That you can just have a guy like that in your locker room already that you've worked with, that I don't want to say it lessens the need for the trade deadline, but you can almost sign a guy like that to your practice squad and it can serve like a trade acquisition is what I'm trying to
0: say.
1: Well,
0: how about scooping someone off another practice squad?
1: That type of thing too, exactly.
0: Could be a path for them.
1: So I think it depends like what position gets like hurt. Like, and I will say, like mentioning Gilliam, like fullback looked like it was an area that was a little bit of a struggle in this last game. They had a rookie, Tanner Arkin, and he looked like a rookie.
3: Yeah.
1: You know, and so if Reggie Gilliam, that knee and ankle keeps giving him a problem, a guy like, you know, similar thing. Find, you know, you might want to go look for a fullback.
0: One more segment with Mike Reese is coming up next, and we will get to your calls with Mike right after this.
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0: people who are watching our simulcast on NBC Sports Boston. They love the bump backs today.
1: What's up, Capello?
0: We've received a number of
1: people
0: communicating with the show.
1: He's losing it.
0: So looking out the window.
1: We're going back.
0: We have a monitor here, but it's on delay. we're now watching me putting the headset on.
1: I love it.
0: Hey, we're back.
1: You know what it is?
0: Hey, we're back.
1: It's like when you get your rugs done at home. You say you have a carpet company come in and you just watch them clean it, steam it, and the lines that they make is so therapeutic. I'm watching Ryan Bjorn and his crew out there prepping the field for soccer. You got two soccer games before the Sunday football game. So you got two of those to get ready.
0: You know what? This is McCone. This is Zoe overcompensating with Brian.
2: 100%.
0: For the crap he talked about him around the
1: right
0: World
1: here,
0: Cup.
1: Pal. Right here.
0: He's overcompensating now.
2: An ugly training camp for Zoe. And now,
0: listen, there's no show on planet Earth that loves Ryan Bjorn as much as this one. Okay? I mean, this is it. This is the fan club right here. We love what the field crew at Gillette does. Their work is so impressive on so many levels. They had soccer here Saturday night. They then clean the field up. They scrub that off, and then they lay down the entire field for Sunday overnight. If you were here Sunday, you saw how beautiful the field looked with the throwback logo, the throwback end zones.
1: The end zones. I told him. I got to rise in my pants for the end zones.
0: You got to look at that little tent in his pants.
1: I pitched the tent.
0: Pants tent.
1: Yep.
0: He's got a pants tent. It's gone, of course. They scrubbed that. That's gone.
1: It went down.
0: It's gone, and they'll now set it back up for soccer, and then they'll scrub it again, and then they'll put the new field back down for the Pats on Sunday. It's just insane what they do.
3: Great work.
0: It's unreal what they do down
1: there. What's the home end zone look like?
0: All while they're doing and maintaining the actual grass fields outside that the team is practicing on every day.
1: Yeah.
0: They do it all. Do it all. Let's grab your calls here with Mike Reese before he goes. Pete in Pembroke. What's up, Pete?
4: Hey, guys. How's it going? I got two quick thoughts for you. One is I thought Vildor had a great week. I'm curious if you think he might have played himself into a little bit more playing time. I particularly thought he had a great play down the sideline towards the end of the game there. And then my second thought is curious if you guys saw the end of that UMass game and what you think about the Philly special going for two. I'll hang up and listen.
3: Definitely. Beto, I want you to do the UMass one because I didn't see it. Pete, on Vildor, I agree with you. And I think Mike Vrabel gave him a game ball. I don't know if you saw that in the locker room after the game. And on the play, he punched the ball out. Vrabel was talking about this yesterday, saying that Vildor actually had a mental error on the play, according to his position coach, but his extra effort helped him overcome that and make a positive play, and that's what he wants the team identity to be. And when you make plays like that, generally you get more opportunity.
0: Okay, my thought on going for two and running a trick play there are two different topics.
3: Okay.
0: Okay, going for two there I don't hate. You're without your starting quarterback. You're not moving the ball as well in this game as they have all year long. They score, Mike. I don't know if you saw it. They score a last-second long touchdown.
3: Oh, wow.
0: Okay.
3: Yeah, I'm looking.
0: And they now are then trailing 20-19. They could have kicked the extra point to tie it and play for OT. Instead, they play for the win, and they run a ridiculous play that just, I'm sorry, that's, I don't love the spot there. Okay. I know you're playing with your backup quarterback, all that. I didn't love the play, but I don't mind them going for two and going for the win.
3: Okay.
0: That I don't mind because you're going to get beaten overtime. You play that for overtime, you're going to get beat. Your chance to win the game was right there. So I don't mind them, but I don't know why they felt the need to run that play. I don't understand that. And by the way, of course, the season is going the way you would expect it to go for UMass. Remember those days where people were like, they're not going to lose. Louth, they're not going to lose another game. All they've done is lose since, Louth.
1: Yeah,
0: way to go. Way to jinx us.
1: Put the kaputs on it, Louth.
3: I want to give you just circle back on the top three defenses. Put some thought into it during the last couple breaks. Going Minnesota 1, Seattle 2, and I'll go Denver 3A, Jacksonville 3B. I put Denver ahead of them just because I think Denver beat Jacksonville.
0: You like Denver?
3: Denver. I think their defense. No?
0: Not sold on them this year. Not
3: fair
0: yet.
3: Enough.
0: They just might be off to a bad start.
3: Fair enough.
0: I don't love that. I don't know that their defense is. Zoe said it earlier. He goes, I don't know that Denver defense is the same as they were.
3: Okay. Right. Okay.
0: Frank in Marlboro has a thought on Romeo Doubs. Frank.
5: Hey guys. Hey. I was a big Kayshon Booty fan and was very surprised to see him get released. They paid Dobbs $37 million, and I was expecting great things from him. I've been watching him closely, and he's good, but the contested catch stuff and everything, I'm just really curious. Why did they decide to pay Dobbs and let Kayshon go?
1: You wanted more explosive plays from more explosive players. They studied the playoffs. Diggs had a rough playoff. Plural.
0: Okay, the question now. Can we advance this, Frank? What? Is Romeo Dobbs going to be a better player this year than what he's been to this point?
1: I hope so.
0: The question.
3: I'll say yes.
0: I'm going to say yes, too, because I think he's better than this. I think he's gotten off to a bad start. He's got a new team. Yeah. Lot to learn in this offense. I'm not excusing anything he's done because, man, some of it has looked dreadful from week one to even this past week.
3: And one flash or in Buffalo, right?
0: Yeah.
3: And so you see by seeing the flash, it maybe gives you some conviction that it will be better.
0: He's not a bad player. I keep saying that. This guy is not a bad player. He's at some point he's going to be better than this.
3: I think that's fair. They say the same thing, people that are in there with him every day. They're very convicted in him. And that's the Josh McDaniels. Yep. That's Mac Hollins. That's Drake May. So at this point, they're seeing more, behind the scenes.
0: Yeah.
3: And on the numbers, I don't know if Frank was just going with the first 2 years at $37 million, but the contract is 4 years, $68 million. Mm-hmm. But maybe he was going with the guaranteed money.
0: Probably the guaranteed money.
3: Yeah, gotcha.
0: Yeah, I think that's probably what he was referring to. Nick is in Weymouth. What's up, Nick?
6: Hey, felt bad for the Pats last night. That Rams should have won that game. Would have put the Pats in a good position. Well, I just wanted to comment on that, how they lost. That kick I had missed from the 50 earlier from the left hash mark. Yep. He's not a power kicker. He's a finesse kicker. And what I mean by that is he'll always fade to the left on that position. Bills saw was they only had one blocker for the kicker on that left side, their left side. So what they did on the big block kick situation, they overbalanced the right. Sent three guys around the right. That one blocker had a 10 to them. Which then Russo waited, made his move, end of story. The other thing is, and McVay admitted this, right?
0: Yeah,
6: he shouldn't have taken the ball out of Stanford's hands. He was hot in that last quarter in the overtime.
0: Stafford was on fire. That final drive in regulation was unstoppable, and they could have just done it again. They could have taken the ball and done that again.
3: Mm-hmm.
0: And he decided against it. So I think that's Nick's point. Good call, Nick.
3: To Nick's point, turn it back to the Patriots. I think field goal protection. Go to that Jaguars-Eagles game, mm-hmm. the one in the morning with the kickoff return or kickoff coverage if you're looking at it from an Eagles perspective.
1: Crazy.
3: You got to be tightened up in that. We don't talk about that stuff, but that'll lose you games or win you games.
0: We'll talk about it when they lose a game that way.
3: That's right.
0: We're not talking about it now.
3: But when you get the injury.
0: in Philly, they weren't talking about it either until they blew it. Bunch of bozos.
3: I guess more the point when you have all the injuries they're having, I will say that does affect your, their field. I'm just saying, Patriots field goal protection unit has a player. They signed off the Cardinals practice squad, Matt Pryor, who wasn't playing this year prior to last week. All right.
0: All right, Mike. You guys. Appreciate you being here. Mike Reese from ESPN.
1: I'm in.
0: Here are the headlines. We'll be right back.
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2: All right, standard day off for the Patriots today. Tom Pelissero tweeting out a few minutes ago, the Patriots left tackle Will Campbell avoided a major knee injury Sunday. He's considered week to week. Adam Schefter saying this morning that Trevion Henderson suffered a high ankle sprain during that Raiders game. He's now expected to be sidelined multiple weeks, but Schefter added that he will not need surgery. Bruins get back on the ice tonight when they visit San Jose. Charlie McAvoy will make his season debut tonight as he returns from suspension. Ryan Johnston, Bob Beers have the call on the 98.5 The Sports Hub Bruins Radio Network, driven by the versatile Honda CR-V, available at your local New England Honda dealers. Coverage begins at 10:30 tonight. Major League Baseball, NLCS, Game two, Brewers taking a 2-0 series lead all over. Very smooth. Very, very smooth.
0: Dodgers. Baseball!
2: Dodgers. No, Guardians took game one of the ALCS with a 7-3 win over the Rays. Game two is tonight. First pitch at Tropicana Field set for 8 o'clock. 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
7: The players.
0: I would want him to be a runner like Mahomes. 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

0: 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Our thanks again to Mike Reese for taking the time. Our thanks again to the Patriots for bringing Dylan the dog by.
1: Yep.
0: Dill Pickles coming in here today. I like that.
1: Two big ones right there. And then thank you to TJ from
0: yes.
1: Donahanna Meat Market and
0: Novato's.
1: Get your restaurant. 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Fantastic place.
0: 218 Dedham Street in Norfolk.
1: Great pork chops for pork and puppies. 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
1: Great bar.
0: Unbelievable food.
1: Tell you what, they got a good baked
0: really,
1: haddock.
0: Really
1: you
0: great
1: like,
0: food.
1: You like the old school little dish baked haddock with the mashed potatoes.
0: I do love that. That is an old.
1: It's old school, like
0: old,
1: Cape Cod.
0: Old
1: like,
0: New England
1: yes.
0: thing.
1: Yep. You get some buttered rolls in there. It's just a nice cold night. Go in there for baked haddock. Delicious.
0: I like that. I like that.
1: I walked in there one night.
0: This catering thing for Thanksgiving, though, is a really good idea.
1: It's unbelievable. It's unbelievable. Like, done. Boom. Because our kids play. My kid plays at 10 a.m. Like, so we do that, the game, and then they're going to do it. Yeah. So.
0: You're going to have to look into that, so. Some great. Of those sides that they make, they're out of this world.
1: Oh, he's got all the fixings.
0: He's got all the fixings.
2: Yes, he does.
0: All the fixings.
1: Yep.
0: Thank you, TJ. Appreciate you always.
1: Thank you.
0: You want to hear the latest on Tatum v. Brown?
1: Sure.
0: Zoe loves this stuff.
1: It's great.
0: He loves this.
1: I live for this now.
0: DeMarcus Cousins claims he knows when the rift, and now it's just accepted that there was a rift, of course. Now it's just accepted.
1: Of course there's a rift.
0: Accepted as fact that Tatum and Brown don't like each other. He claims to know when the rift began and who caused the rift. And it's not anyone employed by the Celtics. He claims that Jason Kidd was the guy who drove a wedge between the two players with some of his public comments during the 2024 NBA Finals.
3: We might have that audio if you want it.
1: I want that.
0: I'd love to hear
1: I'd
0: that.
1: I love it.
0: I know what he said, and that is that Jaylen Brown is the Celtics' best player.
1: He's right.
4: Well, Jaylen's the best player, so just looking at what he does defensively, he picked up Luka full court. He got to the free throw line. He did everything, and that's what, you know, your best player does. You know, just understanding, you know, he plays both sides, defense and offense, at a high rate, and he's been doing that the whole playoffs. I mean, when you talk about the Eastern Conference MVP, and it seems like he, you know, he's continued to pick up where he left off, and so he's playing at a high rate. We just got to be a little bit more physical with him. And again, we got to keep him off the free throw line and out of the paint because, again, he was finishing at a high rate or he was getting fouled and getting to the free throw line.
1: Atta boy, Jaylen.
0: Celtics were up one zip in the series at that point in time when Jason Kidd said this. Jaylen Brown was asked about the comment at the time, and he said, I have no reaction. Tatum was asked about the comment at the time, and he said, this is a team sport. We wouldn't be here if we didn't have JB on our team. And we can say that for a lot of guys, right? We have all played a part in getting to where we're at. And we understand that people try to drive a wedge between us. I guess it's a smart thing to do or try to do.
1: All good answers for both.
0: Well, Boogie Cousins says it did drive a wedge between the two players. Here is what he has to say.
5: J. Kidd really started this.
1: Right, I could have my own team.
5: The whole downfall of Jaylen Brown and Jason Tatum. That was J. Kidd. He was in the interview, and he did exactly what you're saying. I think, how can those guys play together? And ever since then, they ran with the story. That was J. Kidd, bro. And he was just playing mind games to win the game.
1: Oh, you? Yeah, you
6: He was
1: right.
6: just trying to win a...
5: You know how J. Kidd operates.
6: When was this? He was with Milwaukee?
5: He was in Dallas.
1: The year they went to the championship, so he seen Jaylen... Jaylen Brown get the Eastern Conference.
6: He said Jaylen is their best player.
1: So what he did was, he did what anyone else would do. You the underdog. Let's see if they can beat themselves. Yeah, I think Jaylen Brown is the best player on the team. hoping, hoping.

0: believes that was the start of it. That Tatum didn't like
1: that.
0: It. And whatever happened between the two after that was said, he didn't appreciate that they were on the league's biggest stage in the finals. And the opposing head coach is saying that someone other than him was the best player on their team. This, by the way, is on Gilbert Arenas' show, Gil's Arena.
1: Maybe that's the way he felt as the coach when he watched him and prepared for them and played against them.
0: No, I think we thought at the time, we talked about it at the time, that it was Jason Kidd just playing mind games. Apparently it worked. And no, it didn't work to the point of the Celtics self-destructing and losing, but it worked to piss some people off with each other for no good reason.
2: So
0: that's at least Boogie Cousins and his take.
2: I don't think the transcript, I don't think what he said is what drove a wedge in between those two, but I think those comments did play a factor in Jaylen Brown receiving MVP in the finals, and that right there ultimately did become an issue between the two.
0: Which is those comments, changed opinions of those who were voting.
2: Yeah.
0: And just made people focus, hyper-focus
2: on Jaylen Brown. Yeah, this guy is really valuable for what he's doing on both ends of the floor right now for the Boston Celtics. And so what was a toss-up, and if you look statistically, by the way, Jason Tatum easily could have been MVP of that series. And typically, best player on the best team, you get it. Obviously, the team that wins it's going to get it. But the guy whose team it is usually that guy. But I think those comments did play a factor in sort of the tide turning a little bit and people sort of focusing on the value that Jaylen Brown brought in that series.
0: And that was a problem for Jason Tatum.
2: And that long term, that decision right there did potentially play an issue.
1: I like it. Can't wait for the video that they have of them. Jason Tatum shooting and JB got his back to him. They're like 6 feet away and they don't address each other.
3: Yeah.
1: This is going to be fun. It's going to be a fun year. Celtics better be ready.
0: Joe calling
1: They're
0: in this
1: happy.
0: Week?
1: They're happy now.
0: Is Joe calling? We should ask Joe. When did the rift begin?
1: They're good practices. They're happy.
0: I'm sure he'll answer.
1: Yeah.
2: Very specific. Yeah. There was this practice in October.
0: He might give me a date. He might give us a date.
1: They've been trying to get rid of him for years.
0: Is that how you feel?
1: Yeah. I feel like they've been trying to get rid of Jaylen Brown for years. Yeah. Doesn't feel like Brad's a Jaylen Brown guy.
0: Well, Brad and his bosses are, they're not into paying players long-term. So if it's cheaper, it's a good route for them right now. That's what it is. Andrew's in Uxbridge. What do you got for us today, Andrew?
4: Hey, how you boys doing?
1: Hey.
4: Just a question for Zoe real quick.
1: Yeah.
4: How many deep are you when you grab that high school kid?
0: All right. Well. Coming up next on Zolak and Bertrand, we're going to do something that Zo loves. We're going to talk baseball.
1: Better than that, yeah.
0: We're mixing it up here in this final hour on a Tuesday.
1: Sure.
0: And Anthony Rizzo is fired up about what could be really bad for the sport. He thinks that there's a potential matchup that's coming our way in the World Series that would just really be really awful for the sport of baseball. And I happen to agree with him on this. I think baseball is in not the greatest of spots heading into their big labor situation that they've got coming up. We can talk about that coming up next.
1: Jesus. Nothing here? Okay.
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11: How cool would it be to have a Brewers and Rays in the Fall Classic?
12: It'd be f***ing terrible. It would be amazing, and it would be terrible.
11: What?
12: It would be amazing because, yes, I love the old school, bunt a guy over, get a guy over, the fundamentals, right? But if the Rays and the Brewers are in the World Series, every single owner is going to say, why can't we be them? And they're not going to want to spend any more money. Because every owner already is saying, well, why can't we just be like the Rays? They make the playoffs every year. They go deep every year. Why can't we be like the Brewers? They have a $100 million payroll. We have a $300 million payroll. We have a $250 million payroll. So that's why I would hate it. But the product of baseball and seeing two teams that have never won a World Series win a World Series, their first championship would be awesome.
9: Milwaukee leads LA 2-0 in the NLCS. This is terrible. Sorry, Felger. This is absolutely terrible. Sorry, Trenny. This sucks. Sorry. Sorry. Sorry, Milwaukee. I got no interest in this. And the rest of America doesn't either. None. Got no interest in your sorry-ass club that likes to get close and not really spend money. They didn't go for it at the deadline. And I'm bored by them, quite frankly. I'm bored. The Dodgers are sexy. The Dodgers spend money. The Dodgers have stars. I want that rewarded. That's Anthony Rizzo. He's got the right take on this. Every owner in baseball is going to look at a World Series that would have the Rays. Now, again, that's a 1-0 Cleveland series right now. But if it's the Rays and the Brewers.
0: What if it's Cleveland?
9: You know what? I'd rather end the sport altogether in this lockout. Let's just not come back. Okay.
0: That's sports hell. It really is. They have a Tampa baseball team in it.
9: Rays.
0: Where's their home game at?
9: Who?
0: Tampa's. Stadium fixed?
9: The Trop.
0: Yeah. So they fixed it all. It's all fixed.
10: Yep.
0: All right. I'd love to see.
9: We're going to play World Series game again. We're going to do this again with the Rays.
0: Yeah, at the Trop. Poorly lit.
9: After all these years.
0: Be great.
9: Still hasn't been replaced. Joke of a ballpark.
0: Red Sox and Yankees can't even get in the mix.
9: I want Cleveland, L.A.
0: That's what it should be.
9: I don't want the Rays involved in this crap. I don't want the Brewers involved in this crap.
10: You're not sick of the Dodgers?
9: Nope.
0: No. It's like saying you're sick of the Patriots.
9: Yeah.
0: Wake up.
9: I mean, there's parts of that team. There are players on that team.
0: There's championships over there. See where you're at with these banners?
9: There are players on that team that I love.
0: Domination.
9: There are players I love on that team, Mookie being one of them.
0: Intergalactic domination.
9: Shohei being the other.
0: Yep.
9: And
0: baseball needs superstars more than any other sport.
9: And I got to be honest, though, if they get to the World Series, and if Cleveland gets to the World Series, I think I'd be rooting for the people at Cleveland to win it.
0: Sure.
9: You know, they got close in the 90s.
0: Like, you don't hate the job.
10: Oh, man, those lineups were awesome.
9: Those lineups were awesome. You feel like they should have had one in there. They didn't. I would probably be rooting for Cleveland to be the underdog that upsets the Dodgers. I don't know that that's the right thing either to be rooting for in baseball, but I'm sorry. I'm out on the idea of a Rays-Brewers World Series. Let's go, Dodgers. Get it in gear. Please get it in gear and get to the World Series and get rid of these Brewers, the Brew Crew. See you later. Get out of here.
10: You want stars.
9: Felger will be insufferable if they get to the World Series. You think I want to listen to Brewer talk around here in these pots? No.
0: Beers and brats.
10: Yeah. See, the Brewers get the heart. Yeah, Millers.
9: No, thank you. Rizzo's got it, though. He's onto it. He knows it. He knows that would be really bad for the sport, especially going into the labor stoppage.
10: Well, how can you demand a salary cap if it's Brewers Rays in the World Series?
9: Well, he's right. Isn't he right? I agree with him. He nails it, is what he does. Nails it. So I don't know. I don't think it's a great matchup. No matter what happens, the Guardians, as much as I'd be rooting for them to be the upset, they have the worst payroll opening day payroll in baseball, I believe.
10: Isn't that crazy?
9: Yeah, it was the worst opening day payroll in the sport, dead last. The Rays were a little bit better. The Rays are 25th on opening day. 25th. Oh, actually, correction. These are their final payrolls, the list I have. Final payrolls. Tampa Bay was 25th. Cleveland was 30th. We're hosed either way. You know what? I think I just got to root for the Dodgers all the way through and do the three-peat thing. But that doesn't work either. We discussed this last week. It's really hard because that's what the Roners will use to defend why they need a cap.
10: 100%. That's why you get in trouble with that. That's going to push them.
9: No, we're just screwed either way with this.
10: Yep.
9: Brewers payroll was 143.5. They were 19th at the end of the year.
10: That's actually bigger than I thought it would
9: so
10: be.
9: So the four teams left, the Brewers were 19th, the Rays were 25th, the Guardians were 30th, the Dodgers, of course, second in payroll behind only the Mets. Man, talk about not getting what you pay for there with the Mets.
0: Oh, boy. They've been trying that for years, man.
10: It's just they can't
0: reset.
10: Do it.
0: Yep. They're like the Jets. That's something that sucks about New York, too. Like, either you're a Yankee Giant fan or you're a Met Jet fan.
10: Yeah.
0: It's split. Like, there's a section of New York fans that root for the poor teams, and there's a section that root for the best teams.
9: I'm so disinterested in all of it right now in baseball. I just am. I think these teams being in don't do anything for me.
10: It's just not sexy enough.
9: They're just not.
0: Oh,
9: the sport isn't sexy enough.
0: If the Dodgers aren't in it, I'm not going to watch. Dodgers got to be in it for me to watch, and I want them to play Cleveland.
9: Like,
0: I'm with you.
9: Last year, Toronto went on a run. They were a fun team to watch.
10: Yep. Yep. But they had stars, though, too.
9: Yes. They got some guys. They could hit that. They put the ball in play a lot. I just felt like they were a team worth your time.
0: Yeah.
9: Hell, I felt like Seattle. I know they're in a mess right now. But in recent years, like, Seattle's had a few teams that were, okay, smaller market, less money being spent on the roster, but at least had a little bit of a – there was an interesting sort of style of baseball and some juice there at times. They get the big dumper, you know. I don't know. This is a tough spot for baseball to be in.
13: I mean, I want to root for the Dodgers to win it all, but, like, even they've gone so far in spending that it's like, ugh, all right, this is getting old. This is old and unfair. Like, this is stupid.
9: We talked about it. Kyle Tucker being your seventh hitter.
13: But then it's like, who cares?
9: What is this?
13: Yeah. But then it's like, who cares about the Brewers? Nobody.
9: Right. Aren't there some teams in the middle we could choose to have been in this? I was really rooting for San Diego to be in it.
10: Yeah, well, that, again, though, you like Tatis and everything, that would have the stars that you're looking for.
9: But it didn't come to fruition. But also, the American League sucks.
10: It really does.
9: And the Red Sox are so pathetic. I keep going back to that thing. The American League stinks. They could have been a player in this.
10: Mm-hmm.
9: Craig Breslow's job is not that difficult.
0: Oh, they're happy with where they're at.
9: Of course they are.
0: You saw them pat each other on the ass 2 weeks ago. All smiles at that press conference. Very. Then they had the one at the end. Very tall. Just feel our disappointment for nothing. Look, give me a break.
13: I look more at the Yankees, though. It's like they really had no excuse.
0: Right.
9: Yeah.
13: They just rolled over and died.
0: Yep.
9: David's in North Carolina. Hi, David.
0: Yankees, Dodgers again. Sucks.
14: David? Hey, is this me?
9: Yeah, yes, go ahead, David.
0: What's up?
14: Okay, actually, I told the guy I'm in the middle of Nebraska right now, so that might. But I live in North Carolina, but I'm from New York, New Hampshire area. Listen to you guys when you guys started. Love you guys, but I think you're way wrong on the baseball thing. I want to see the Brewers. I want to see the Rays in there. That's how you get more the country involved in it. That's how you find new stars, is seeing these different teams, and then everybody, hey, let's get behind this different team. I'm tired of the Dodgers, the Yankees, all them. Let's see somebody new. Let's see somebody win it that's never won it before and see that fan base go crazy.
0: I think he's in the minority. Good call. Thank you for listening. I think it's a lot of people check out with that type of matchup. How much do people bitch about the matchup in the Super Bowl? This would be 5,000 times worse. You know, I'm talking about a tune-out. And it's a series. At least that's one game. It's a 3-hour day. 4-hour day. It's a long day on the Super Bowl. Well, then it's over.
10: Goes back to the finals thing in the NBA that we talked about.
0: Trying to sit through a miserable series of that.
10: Well, Thunder Pacers, or do you want to see the Knicks?
0: Right. No, you want the Knicks. Yeah, good point. I mean, yeah, Celtics have started. Bruins have started. Patriots are getting ramped up here. Think people are going to check in on Brewers Rays? No. Ratings will plummet. Not that they really care about the Rays.
9: I think ratings are going to be bad for that series. That's why I need the Dodge. They'll fix this.
0: They'll figure it out.
9: They get this fixed.
0: Get the ups on the table.
9: Dodgers got to get going here.
0: Yep.
9: Save the sport.
13: Know what else, too? The baseball games are not obvious where they are on TV.
9: It's worse than ever.
13: FS1.
0: Should be on Fox, well, right?
13: Fox.
10: Yeah, you don't know.
9: I have no idea where the games are.
0: It's nothing like back in the day, turn on Fox, you had Joe Buck on right there talking. And boom.
9: I know. I think we all miss Joe Buck on baseball.
0: Of course you do. I listened to him.
10: That was his choice, though, right? Wasn't he done with it?
0: Calling football. Yeah. But I listen to call football games. I think it feels like to me he's calling a baseball game.
10: Him and McCarver.
0: Yep. That was a great broadcast those guys had.
9: No. Well, Joe Buck was great.
0: Well, Joe was great, yeah, but still, it was just, you got used to it. You know what I mean? You were used to it.
10: Yes.
0: Yeah.
9: Jason Lynn, hey, Jay.
15: Hey, what's going on, guys?
9: What's up?
15: I just want to say, I think that last night was so huge for the Dodgers. That was a game they needed to take to get back in the series, because you're going to have to face Mazurowski again. So I don't even think it's winning four of the next six, four of the next five. If it goes that far, you know, we got to get... I mean, you got to get three in a row or whatever before you face Mazurowski, because I think that's a loss for them. So, I mean, I feel like the Brewers are in the driver's seat big time here, and that's not what I wanted to see.
9: Yeah, no. Yeah, Jay, I'm with you on that. Yeah, the series could be over quickly, real quick, real fast. We'll continue with your thoughts on that and everything else from the day and the week. The rift between Tatum and Brown is back in the conversation. All the Pats items. And we'll do that coming up after headlines with Tim McCone.
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10: All right, standard Tuesday off for the New England Patriots today. We do have some Pats news, though. Tom Pelissero tweeting out the Patriots left tackle Will Campbell avoided a major knee injury. He's considered week to week. Adam Schefter says that Trevion Henderson suffered a high ankle sprain during Sunday's win over the Raiders. He's now expected to be sidelined for multiple weeks. Monday Night Football. Bills with a 37-34 overtime win over the Rams. Today, the Rams have moved on from kicker Harrison Mevis. Bruins get back on the ice tonight when they visit San Jose. Charlie McAvoy going to make his season debut tonight as he returns from suspension. Ryan Johnson, Bob Beers have the call. The 98.5 The Sports Hub Bruins Radio Network, driven by the versatile Honda CR-V, available to your local New England Honda dealers. 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
25: Chris Pappas looked voters in the eye and lied. 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
26: You've been dating a corporate lobbyist who actually was lobbying on behalf of Amazon at a time when you then went on to cast votes on Amazon's behalf on bills they lobbied you on. 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
27: That is not true.
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27: That is not true.
25: 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Chris Pappas even wound up marrying the lobbyist. What else is Chris Pappas hiding? Lying. 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Chris Pappas won't look out for you in the U.S. Senate. 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SLF PAC is responsible for the content of this ad.
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0: 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We're back with more Zolak and Brad.
1: I mean, those are the things I'm working on with third graders.
0: On The Sports Hub.

0: Who's phone?
1: Oh. Welcome back to Zolak and Bertrand. This is a program that is now back from the break, gentlemen.
2: I got you.
0: Who's burning boats? What are you talking about?
2: UCLA pregame speech, man, fired me up.
0: Was it a football one?
2: Mm-hmm.
0: They beat who?
2: Oregon.
0: Oh, that's right. Dan Lake.
3: Carpetbagger McCone's got a new team.
2: I do. Me and Lauf.
0: Yeah. Gorgeous uniform.
3: Ridiculous.
0: My dad's favorite uniform in all college football. That and University of Washington. Great. Go Bruins.
3: Partial to a gold helmet, huh?
0: Cool. Yeah, very much. Josh in Boston on the baseball playoffs. Hey, Josh.
4: Hey, guys. Can you hear me?
0: Yes.
4: Yeah, I just wanted to say, you know, I don't really agree with your guys' points, and I feel like it, you know, every baseball fan I know and every baseball fan I see, you know, except for the ones located in L.A., are like anyone but the Dodgers. No one wants to see the Dodgers win who cares about baseball. And not only that, I actually think, you know, the argument that the teams like the Brewers and Cleveland and Tampa have no stars, they have low payroll, just doesn't pan out. I mean, the Rays have the home run leader. The Brewers have, like, the most electric pitcher in baseball. There's still stars out there that are carrying those teams. And I think that the storyline to come out of first-time champs is going to be really, really good for the game.
1: It's going to be forgotten about because no one's going to watch it. Sorry. Talk about Mizorowski. You can talk about anybody you want. I don't think it's going to matter. I don't. I'm not excited about it right now.
0: I don't know how you could be.
1: I think this comes down to, do you believe the Dodgers are bad for baseball or not? And I don't think they are. The Dodgers are supposed to force other teams to spend.
0: To be us.
1: Right. To force other teams to make sure that all the best players don't go there. And no one has responded accordingly. Everybody has responded by shutting it down and saying, let's change the entire structure of the sport.
0: Especially in this town here.
2: Right.
1: Including the owner here.
0: Yeah. Get rid of Tevers.
1: So why does that make the Dodgers the bad guys? The Dodgers.
0: Because you know your why? Team. Because you know, if you look from every other fan base that, like, he's talking about, what other baseball fans want, they realistically know that their team will never do that.
1: Like, why? Because the Dodgers have won? We're rooting against them? Did we root against the Bulls of the 90s?
0: No.
1: Did we say anybody but the Bulls? I don't know. Maybe some people did.
0: I mean, you love watching that. Same thing with the Cowboys in the 90s. You know, just the dynasties, the Yankees. Well, I understand you hate the Yankees here, but, like, you know, when you brought up in, like, Pittsburgh, like, you wanted those big teams to win. I remember watching Celtics in the 80s. You know, just love them because they won.
2: You either love them or hate them, but you have a feeling about them one way or the other.
0: I love Larry Bird. I didn't have anything to do with Boston. Didn't know anything about Boston. Couldn't point it on the map. But watch all those Celtics games, all those big wins. I think we loved Tiger Woods when he was in his prime. He loved dominance.
3: What do we say? $300 million for the Dodgers? Times 30 teams? So you're talking about, what, $9 billion worth of players?
1: No, but that...
3: You think there's $9 billion worth of...
1: No, I didn't say you match them. It doesn't mean you match them. And by the way, part of the goal should be that you don't let these guys keep going there. That you're beating them on some of these offers. That's the way it's supposed to work.
2: I wonder if that does change if there isn't a salary cap moving forward. Right?
0: Look how much you would change college football if you eliminated NIL. Like, you buy teams now in college. The best teams are the ones that spend the most. Period. It's the way it is. It's life. It's sports. Now you got to figure out how much you want to pay your stars, though. It was done differently here because Brady was not as highly paid as some of the other quarterbacks. You got to have a team of players that will be willing to do that. He was. Then he changed at the end.
1: Ryan's in Malden on the Patriots today. What's up, Ryan?
5: Good. Hey, what's up, Beagle?
0: Hey.
5: What's up, Zoe?
0: How you doing,
5: guys?
0: Just hanging out.
5: I'm doing great. Hey, now. Yeah, I know. I have some thoughts on Drake. First off, Drake May is back. I have a little bit of an update for you. Should I talk about Drake May? And I have some thoughts on
0: him. I'd love your update. We all know Drake is
5: right.
0: Here. This.
5: So you guys know how the Logan International Airport is looking for the voice of Logan?
0: Oh, my God, the voice. Yes.
5: Yeah, so I put my audition in, Zoe and Beetle and McCone. I put my audition in last week. I've got the script next to me, but I put my addition in. So what I need people to do, though, I just looked it up how you vote. I need votes. So if you love Ryan and Malden,
0: yes,
5: you want to vote. All right. So yeah, exactly. As a lot of people do, you know. So if you love Ryan and Malden, you want to vote on October 24th. I don't know exactly how it.
1: Do you have
5: works.
1: A copy of the script?
5: I do. Okay, so
0: you
5: I
0: said,
5: do.
0: You just
5: but
0: said you have it here right next to you. Okay, so that
5: I have it here right next to me.
0: Okay,
5: I have right, it here right it. Next to me.
1: I got it. I looked it up. You're able to Google it and get it. Thank you, Ryan.
0: No, I want to hear him say it.
1: Oh, well, call us back. You can say it, Ryan.
0: Anything but Michelle Wu. My God.
1: She's not the voice.
0: Isn't she?
1: No.
0: Who is it?
1: It's a guy who's...
2: No, it was some guy.
1: It's a guy who's worked at Logan.
0: I remember a girl going from JetBlue.
1: Okay, well, you're wrong, because the guy who is up for being replaced is the guy who's worked at Logan for like 30
2: They just had him
1: years.
2: On like Channel 5 the other day. Yeah, I saw it. Yeah.
1: Yes, there may have been other announcements. There's other announcements and stuff. But the actual voice of the most stuff there is a guy who works there. It's just some guy. You ready to do the script?
0: Yeah.
1: Ready to give it a shot?
0: Go ahead.
1: We're all going to do it?
0: Yeah.
1: Okay, you want me to go first?
0: Yeah, you go.
1: It really is the tone that you really got to understand.
0: Right.
1: Welcome to Boston Logan International Airport. Front door to the capital of heart, hustle, and hometown pride. This city runs on iced coffee, raw ambition, and unbeatable team spirit. This is so corny.
0: This is so bad. I'd be like, hey, what's up? Welcome to our airport.
1: So
0: here
1: you want me to, Boston. Are they going for the asshole thing?
0: No, they're not. It sounds like.
1: No,
2: I think they are trying to look for some.
1: They're looking for some regionalism?
2: Yeah.
0: I think the guy's his cousin from Boston should do it.
1: I mean, because if you go,
0: so Boston.
1: Welcome to Boston Logan International Airport, front door to the capital of heart, hustle, and hometown pride. This city runs on iced coffee, raw ambition,
0: cigarettes,
1: and unbeatable team spirit. So let's go.
3: It shouldn't be raw ambition.
1: Yeah, raw. Whether you're grabbing a lobster roll by the harbor, waiting in line for, hold on, next.
0: Chowder.
1: A cannoli in the North End, heading out to Gloucester for a little salt air.
0: Yeah.
1: We're paying your respects to the Green Monster like it's a sacred landmark, because it is. We're wicked glad you're here.
0: That's pretty good, Beetle.
1: It was my life until I had to drop it. Wouldn't have hired you here if you had it.
0: At least you could drop it, though. That's great.
1: You had to. It wasn't really a choice.
0: Yeah. Is there anybody on air that has it?
1: Here?
0: Yeah.
1: No, because there was a concerted effort to not hire people that had that.
0: That's great.
1: That's why. Yeah. I know of someone who was crossed off the list right away because of it. I'll tell you off the air. I don't want to put that person down.
0: Our stuff.
1: I'm not putting that person down. Because
0: our stuff off the air is phenomenal.
1: Yeah. Because it'll come off as some sort of dig when it most certainly is not.
0: Right.
2: We'll see if Ryan and Malden's the new voice of Logan. Oh, that'll be interesting.
1: But they want the professional, voiceover guy thing. Welcome to Boston, Logan International Airport. Front door to the capital of heart, hustle, and hometown pride.
0: Oh, jeez.
1: They want, that soft.
2: Yeah.
1: This is not the job I want, by the way. The one that I would want is the voice on the T.
2: Oh. So
1: those,
2: even know what that sounds like.
1: And those should be recordings of the old school announcements on the train. Like, those should not be professional announcements. You know, when you hear them now, Kenmore, doors will open on the left.
2: Yeah.
1: No, I want the Kenmore doors open on the left. You know?
2: I like that.
3: Eating the microphone.
1: Clear the doors. Clear the doors. Clear the doors. You know? Oh, you get to JFK.
3: Standing by.
1: It's an Ashmont train. It's an Ashmont train. You know, that's what I want. I want that as the recording.
2: That's good. That's kind of like Summerall with the 2001 Pats when they use that recording. I like that.
1: Exactly.
2: Bring it back. Yep.
3: Like Bob Shepard, Derek Jeter.
1: B, Boston College. Beep is a B train. Boston College. Boylston. You know, that's what I want. I want those old recordings to come back. But I can imitate them if they'd like. You know? Service here for the Orange Line. Switch here for Orange. Ding, ding. Andrew, doors will open on the right.
0: When you go, when these trains, they intersect and connect, like you get off there, then how do you get on the other one?
1: What do you mean? mean intersect and connect? What the hell are you talking about?
3: He does not get how the team works.
0: All these different lines. You got to take this one. Like,
3: yeah.
0: Like in New York, you take this to get to here, and then you take this
1: one. Yeah, you get off the train, you get on another train.
0: Okay, so that's the same in Boston?
3: Yeah.
0: Okay.
1: Well, how do you expect to change trains? You're like magic?
0: I don't know if there's train stations. Like, I know there's that.
3: No, it just changes colors while you're on it.
0: Government, like, you got the train station at Government Center there.
1: Yeah.
0: Don't they all go in there? Then you go out?
1: I'm not following. All right, so when you're changing from, let's say, a red line train to a green line train.
3: Yeah, the trains don't stop.
1: Park Street. You go to Park Street.
0: Okay.
1: And you get off your red line
0: train. Park Street?
3: Come on.
0: I swear to God.
3: Park Street.
0: I know where Mass Ave.
1: Do you know where the Beantown Pub is?
0: No.
1: Oh, my God. Do you know where the State House is?
0: Yes.
1: All right, so you come straight out of the State House down to the bottom of the hill.
0: So Charlestown. No, not Charlestown. Beacon Hill.
1: Oh,
0: Beacon Hill.
1: Heading towards Downtown Crossing.
0: Beacon Hill.
1: Heading towards Downtown Crossing.
0: Yeah. Yeah.
1: Oh, no. You're right at the corner of Boston Common.
0: Correct.
3: It's okay. Great to be here.
0: So that's like the
1: Newberry. You just came through Government Center.
0: Right there.
1: You just came through Government Center, and you're approaching Boston Common on your right-hand side. Right on that corner is where Park Street Station is.
0: Okay.
1: You ever been to the Orpheum?
0: Yes.
1: Park Street Station's right there.
0: Okay.
1: Okay.
0: I sang a Bon Jovi there.
1: All right. Okay. So the Park Street Station's right there near the Orpheum.
0: Once.
1: Okay.
0: Yeah.
1: But you would get off your red line train, and then you would go onto a green line train, which is on a different track.
0: Yeah.
1: That's how it works.
0: Okay. That seems like a real pain in the ass.
1: Get off the red, go up, get on the green. It's not that
0: cold.
1: Hard.
0: What if it's cold?
1: You're inside the whole time.
0: Oh.
1: You never come above ground.
0: Wow.
1: You're inside. I mean, it does get cold. It's not like it's...
0: I remember when I had to start working on West Side down in New York, and they had to go into Penn Station. You want to talk about a kid being lost. And I came up that escalator, and I'm like, blah, blah, blah, with all these different trains.
1: Quickly, Louie in Amesbury's got a thought on the orange line.
0: Hey, Louie.
6: Oh, you guys are the best. I just got in my car. I'm so glad they got me on here. So when you get on the train from, like, Newburyport coming south, and, you know, similar to what you guys are talking about, you're coming down, and when you get to the Ipswich line, it says, next stop, Ipswich. Next stop, Ipswich. It's not Ipswich. They just go, Ipswich. So you have to be on the train to understand what the hell they're talking about. If you're not, you're screwed. And, Beetle, just talking, you guys talking about it, you remind me of the Hilltop. Remember the Hilltop?
1: Oh, Frank Kansas Grafina's
6: City,
1: got...
6: 235, Hilltop? Sioux City, 455. Remember that?
1: Well, I mean, even more hyper-local for me was going, and it's still there, Roxy's and Quincy's, where they get on the microphone. We're marking down pork chops. We're marking down pork chops 20 cents off a pound right now. Bring it to the back counter. We'll mark it down. We're marking down ground beef today. And you're bringing over the butcher, and they'd have that, like, that black, like that crayon pen, you know?
0: Yeah.
1: Put a big X through the price tag. 10 cents off a pound. There you go.
3: I don't think they've changed the sign for chicken wings outside.
1: Chicken wings, 99 cents a pound. We're marking it down. We're marking it down. Yep.
0: Yep.
1: Sure. Sure. Let's get to today's takeaways next.
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0: 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That's what Big Daddy always said. What do we got, Jake?
4: We're keeping the national media honest about the narratives changing with the Patriots today.
0: Okay.
1: Yeah, of course. Haven't you been watching all the shows on ESPN? I'm pretty sure that's what they've been saying for the last month, that the Pats are contenders. Isn't that what? Of course.
0: Yes.
1: Oh, if you didn't think they were contenders, you just weren't watching. What? No, I was watching. I was terrified of where Drake May's season was going. As were you.
0: Yeah.
1: What the hell is he talking about? RJ on the Cape. RJ.
21: Great win on Sunday. I got to be honest. I heard what Chris Sims said, and before he said that, I texted one of my buddies and said, I think the Pats are the best team in the NFL. I look at the Seattle game as almost a win. I mean, we should be 4-1. Absolutely. We should be 4-1.
2: You know what? I don't hate that take.
0: This is what Celtics fans do.
1: Everybody seems to be getting on board. The Patriots train is leaving the station, and everybody's on it.
0: Oh, they don't want to be wrong.
1: I think they know the league sucks.
0: They do.
1: Is that okay to say the league sucks? Stupid team, stupid football, crappy league.
0: The league is in a bad defensive way.
1: And nobody can play defense, and the Pats can, and they're one of a handful of teams that can right now. The NFL sucks. It does suck. It does suck. It absolutely sucks, and the Pats are on the right side of it. They're on the right side of suck, everybody. And that's going to be good for them in the long run,
0: it's
1: all right?
0: Be on that side, yep.
1: All right. We'll all be right back tomorrow at 10.
0: See you tomorrow.
1: Have a great afternoon. Felger and Maz on the way next.
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2: Bruins get back on the ice tonight when they visit San Jose. 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We have game two of the ALCS tonight between the Guardians and the Rays. 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Sports Up. Jim Murray, here's the next update in 30 minutes.
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26: I preached 2 weeks ago. Everybody was selling their Drake May stock. I said, you don't have to buy anymore, but don't sell it. Hold it. The kid's talented. And I also think between Mike Vrabel and Josh McDaniels, this is an elite coaching staff. And listen, young quarterbacks, you can go back to Peyton Manning or Eli Manning. You can go back to Brett Favre or Aaron Rodgers. They have bad stretches. This is hard. It's the hardest thing to me outside of hitting a baseball is playing quarterback in the NFL. This kid moves well. Since I told you to hold your stock, he's 2-0 with 8 touchdowns.

0: 15th. It's a big boy Tuesday, Maz.
1: Yes, it is.
0: It's Greg Bedard of the Boston Sports Journal is in our Town Fair Tire Studios. 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Colin Coward never sold his stock in Drake May.
2: Oh, yeah. I'm sure he didn't.
0: So what's that? I already sensed tone from you. What's your tone?
2: I don't have any tone. I don't believe these guys. Like, Colin Coward, like, you know, he's ripping Drake May and the coaches and Josh McDaniels and Mike Vrabel and all this stuff. And now he's saying, I didn't tell you to sell any stock. The kid's talented. Like, come on.
0: What do you think? Where are we with Drake May? And that's obviously still the lead story, but where are we with Drake May and this team?
2: Okay, so, you know, just sticking with facts, this was the highest graded game that I've ever had for Drake May in his career. 3 weeks after I had the lowest graded by far game in his career. I thought he was outstanding. You combine the second half. I thought that, you know, the first half against Buffalo was a little, you know, more 50-50-ish. He had the two turnovers. You know, obviously Dobbs contributed a little bit to the interception, but starting in the second half last week, I thought that's where Drake May started to turn the corner a bit. That continued into this game. I had him flawless in the second half of this game. I think it was like plus 12, zero minuses. Even my minuses overall were very minor. Like, none of them were throws, accuracy, or anything like that. One was taking that hellacious hit on that scramble.
1: That was his worst play of the game.
2: I will say I gave him a plus for the scramble because nothing was open, but to take that hit, he just can't do that. His decision when he threw basically into triple coverage to Efton Chisholm along the sideline when either he needs to throw it away or he had Dobbs open on the post if he was a little bit more patient, but there was a little pressure on that. And then his grounding penalty, which, you know, he did hit Hunter Henry in the butt. You know, should that have been a flag? Just because it did take them out of field goal range, that's why he gave him a minus. That was it for the game. So he was tremendous. He was confident. The protection was much better in this game. Kept him really clean. That allowed him to gain more confidence. I think with the week, he's gaining confidence in his receivers. I think Josh McDaniels is figuring out what receivers and what routes he's feeling more comfortable with. You combine that with the protection, and you have a lot more settled. This is basically Drake May from, you know, his prime of last year, in the middle of last year.
0: What's your yeah but?
2: So my yeah but would be, just keeping with facts.
1: There's the qualifier.
2: Buffalo's pass defense, and I don't think this includes last night, is 28th in pass DVOA. They are 28th. The Vegas Raiders are 25th in defensive pass DVOA. That is opponent adjusted. So now, you know, the teams that he played before that, Seattle is number, what are they number? They're number two. Jacksonville is number six. And Pittsburgh is, actually, I think they are 19th.
1: Middle of the pack.
2: Yeah, but they have a good, you know, their pass rush is pretty good and a good front. So the question is, okay, Drake May is playing at an elite level in his last six quarters. That's, you can't argue with that. Now the question is, what does it mean? Does it mean anything? And I think there's a couple of things with that. So I went back and looked at my grades, and I went through last year and this year, and I put down their DVOA pass ranking. And I wasn't sure where I wasn't sure where the numbers were going to come out. I wasn't sure where the cutoff would be. Are we talking about top 10? He struggles against top 10 pass defenses. You know, I wasn't sure. So I just said, I'm just going to cut it right in the middle. 16 and above, top half, bottom half. Okay, and it came out basically.
0: And I'm sorry, DVOA pass defense.
2: DVOA pass defense.
0: Got it.
2: Okay, so I basically just cut it off at 16.
0: Yep.
2: And what happened was he's had 26 starts the past two seasons. He's faced 13 pass defenses in the top half. That includes playing, you know, Miami and the Jets.
0: Does this include playoffs? I'm sorry if
2: it includes playoffs.
0: Okay,
2: yes.
0: Go ahead.
2: And he has 13 in the bottom half. And his grades are almost exactly a 180. I have him for a he's a plus 43 against the bottom half of the league.
0: What does that mean, plus 43?
2: So those are where it comes out plus minus in my grading.
1: Plus plays.
0: Bedard plus plays.
1: Yeah, yes. Yeah,
0: Bedard. This is Greg Bedard's
2: this
0: plus
2: is my
0: minus.
2: Grading. I didn't have a chance to get into the regular stats.
0: I understand. I just want to know what you're talking about. Yes. It's like WRC yes. plus or right. this is Bedard plus.
1: No, these are next Greg's.
2: When I write it for tomorrow, I'll definitely expand and look at all the different stats. But so
0: this is worthwhile.
2: So he's a plus 43 against the bottom half of the league
0: yep.
2: in DVOA pass defense.
0: Yep.
2: He's a minus 41 against the top half of the league in pass defense. So, you know,
0: what's all those huhs about?
3: Well, I mean, if I'm hearing it correctly, he's good against crap and bad against good teams.
2: And that's not to say
3: I don't need the BB plus and minuses to tell me what my eyes show me. I knew this anyway. He's good against crap.
2: Yeah, I will just say what we saw on Sunday, was it any different than what we saw last year?
1: No.
2: I mean, I came away thinking, I've seen this movie before. You go up against a poor pass defense where they're giving Drake May everything he wants, including his ability to run the ball and ability to throw one-on-one deep outside the numbers. He's going to kill you if he feels comfortable. He's one of the best, if not the best, deep ball thrower one-on-one in the league. He's outstanding at that when he is feeling confident and his footwork is correct. But I will say where there could be a difference this year. So I'm not willing to say, all right, well, there's definitely going to be a difference. Where there could be a difference, where if I were a Patriots fan, I would say, well, he has a chance to go to that next level this year. It's because of the changes that they made. A.J. Brown coming back, Romeo Doubs, and so, you know, switching out Kayshon Booty and Stephon Diggs, who struggled to get open against the better defenses. That's why they went out and got those guys. Eli Raridan, I think, is going to become a much more bigger factor as the season goes along. And the changes on the offensive line will make the unit better as the season goes along. So when they face these top-tier pass defenses, then they have the ability to be better against them. I think they looked at it last year and said, we need to help Drake more against the better defenses. And I think the way this team is constructed now, if you want to be optimistic, is that they are better prepared to face those teams this year and make, you know,
0: okay.
2: and not make, you know, Drake May a passing fancy that he's just good against the bottom of the league.
0: So that's a projection.
2: Right.
0: To this point, you know, I think it's kind of been proven. And this is good news. I know you get all sensitive about this because you're Patriots fans, you get sensitive about everything. But it's actually a positive. You really clean up against bad teams?
1: Yeah, how's that a positive?
0: Because that means you're not a bad team.
1: Mm-hmm.
0: And that's how we separate who the good teams are from the bad teams.
1: Okay,
0: the good teams beat the bad teams. Mm-hmm. There's a lot of good teams, Maz, that don't just clean up on the teams they should beat.
1: I agree.
0: And at the end of the day, they end up on the road in the playoffs or a wild card team versus a division winner. And they're playoff teams, but that all comes home to roost because you leave wins on the board during the year because you're not totally buttoned up. So this was one of the great hidden strengths of Belichick and Brady. And for the most part, they cleaned up on the bums. They cleaned up on their division. So when it came time to January, you were sitting home wild card weekend. You got the tomato can game. You got the lowest remaining.

0: tend to turn into a positive. I wish my team took care of business and had home playoff games and won divisions. My team I root for is generally a wild card because they can't be trusted week to week. You look like when you face a team that deserves to be beat, you beat them. That's a good thing. And when Drake May should play well against a bad defense, he plays well against a bad defense. That's a good thing. It's a whole different conversation to say, well, what are they going to do against the other teams that also do that?
1: Yeah, that's a conversation.
0: Okay.
1: I like.
0: Well, first things first, this is where they are. And Nick Wright had a thing. You'll hear his sound. He had a good, as usual, Nick Wright in that Fox Sports that show had a good graphic. This is how Nick Wright broke it down. And he did the same thing Greg did, which is starting in the second half in Buffalo, because May's first half in Buffalo, he didn't turn it around in the first half.
1: No, he wasn't good. It was in the second half.
0: He had two turnovers.
1: His rating in the second half was over 115.
0: In the first half, he had that fumble and the interception, which you give half to Dobbs or whatever, right. Still a bad ball. But his passer rating, thanks to Jimmy here in the first half, was 71.8. He had two turnovers, only 111 passing yards. So it wasn't from the second half of Buffalo on. So this is how Nick Wright did it. In the 2025 regular season, Drake May, 35 touchdowns, 11 turnovers, 113.5 rating against the easiest schedule in the generation. 2025 postseason, 7 touchdowns, 8 turnovers, only an 82 rating. This regular season, through the first half against Buffalo, and again, that first 4 games, tough schedule, 2 touchdowns, 9 turnovers, a 60.7 rating. Since 7 touchdowns, no turnovers, 136.9 rating. So big spikes. And you could really say kind of based on who he was playing.
1: Totally.
0: So there's good news and bad news there. But the good news is that means you're not one of those teams.
1: So what I would like to ask Greg is Sunday, was it more about May or more about the Raiders?
2: Well, I mean, it's both. It's both. I mean, Drake was just, I mean,
3: which one is it more of?
2: It was more of the Raiders.
3: Oh, thanks.
2: Because they made it easy. We've seen the good teams that understand. And I will say, and this is a feather in the cap of the Patriots, I'm kicking myself for not recognizing that. Because in the postseason, we tend to be like, all right, coach quarterback. The past 2 weeks, the Patriots with Mike Vrabel, Josh McDaniels, and Zach Kerr have gone against first-time head coaches who are offensive play callers and first-time defensive coordinators and play callers. And they absolutely coach circles around those guys. And I should have recognized that. I think that these guys, Joe Brady, one chain up there in Buffalo.
0: One chain.
2: He's not good at this point. And then, you know, Kubiak, who's these guys are buried in their play sheet. They don't know what they're doing, and their defensive coordinators are no match for Josh McDaniels in these types of games. And so the Raiders just kept giving Drake exactly what he wants, you know, whether it's running the ball or throwing one-on-one deep, you know, down the sidelines. All these other teams, they say, we're not going to give you the deep stuff. We're going to keep you in the pocket. We're going to make you go 12, 14 plays to score a touchdown. We don't believe that you can do that. We don't believe you can have the patience. And what did the Raiders and the Bills do? They took patience off the board and just let them just chuck it all over the yard.
0: All right, where are you guys at out there? Schedule merchants or something more?
1: Oh, schedule merchants.
3: Yeah, schedule merchants.
0: I was asking the people.
1: Oh.
0: 617.
1: I was helping them.
0: I know how you feel.
3: It's just a schedule.
0: 617-779-0985. Your calls on Football with Bedard right after this.
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0: All right, listen. 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
10: 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Do I stutter?
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8: consider them the periodic table of sports talk?
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10: Sorry. 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
9: No. Blow it, baby. 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
8: Felger and Maz.
12: If he went from the year he had as a sophomore in the league to just being a bad player, then I think deep down in my brain, for every quarterback moving forward, I'd be like, I don't know.
13: Yeah.
12: Like, you know, like, how good are they? Well, I don't know. Ask me in 6 years, like we do with Mangini. And here was, you know, if we show the statistical full screen dust of Drake's last year and a half, 2025 regular season, a triple plus, almost won MVP. 2025 playoffs from a statistical perspective, B minus, C plus, maybe, like, I don't know. And then the first 3.5 games, because it didn't turn around in Buffalo. It was halftime of the Buffalo game. We can argue about that. I didn't think he played great in the first half of that game. He still seemed slippery with the ball. Like, he made a couple big throws. And then since then, granted, it's only three halves of football, it's six quarters. He's been, just like he was through the first 3 weeks, arguably the worst quarterback in the league. Since halftime of week four, he's been as good or better than any quarterback in the league.
0: Nick Wright talking to those numbers we were just giving you before. It's a Big Boy Tuesday. Greg Bedard joins us in our Town Fair Tire Studios. Right to you, as promised. Brendan in the car. Go ahead, Brendan.
13: Yeah, in regard to Mr. Bedard's statistics, there's a couple of problems. I've done a little statistical study myself. Compared to what?
0: What do you mean, compared to what?
13: All the other quarterbacks in the league.
0: It's a good one.
13: How do they do against the good teams and the bad teams?
0: It's a good question.
13: Because it means nothing in and of itself.
0: Well, this is true. It's a good point. Have you done that analysis?
13: Yeah. Have I? No, yeah. I don't have time to do that.
0: But that's a good one.
13: And I'm a casual listener, but I hear this guy going on and on about, he did really well against poor teams and really bad against good teams. And I want to say, no defecation, Dick Tracy.
0: I mean, it's a fair point.
14: It is. So look, but here's what I would say. And in order to win a championship,
0: you have to beat those teams, yeah.
14: Well, you're going to have to beat some of them. I mean, you know, to ask someone, and this is where the road comes in, like, you know, having a good seed and that sort of thing. If you get a high seed, you're playing at home, you're playing a worse team at the beginning, you make the road easier. So to ask any quarterback to beat four good teams on the way to the playoffs is probably unrealistic.
0: Well,
14: on the way to the Super Bowl.
0: But that's what you have to do a lot of times.
14: Well, okay, but, you know, the Patriots oftentimes had a bye and had a tomato can.
0: Right, okay.
14: Right? So my point is you might only have to beat two. Like, I agree, but you still got to beat the two. So he's got to, at some point, get better against some of these good teams. I think that is the question now.
15: Right. I think, you know, and it's a fair point. I would be interested to see how some of the other elite quarterbacks, you know, at this point, and I think you would put Purdy in there, the way he's playing this year, you know, just off the top of my head. I mean, I know Matthew Stafford in the NFC Championship game against Seattle played one of the best games from the pocket that you'll ever see. But, you know, it's certainly worthwhile. But the thing is, in what's germane to this conversation, and I don't cover the other quarterbacks, but I'm looking at Drake May. We're trying to put Sunday, to me, I'm trying to put Sunday in context. And we're talking about Drake May. Didn't we learn last year that maybe, while Drake May certainly belonged in the MVP conversation, should he have really been that close to Matthew Stafford once we saw what happened in the postseason? So now we're talking about Drake May's really, really good. Is he elite? And you only get that by being really good against the best defenses. You don't get that by being great against the bad defenses. You don't get to be MVP like Matthew Stafford, you know, beating up on, you know, the Raiders. You get it by operating and showing people against the Seattle Seahawks, the best defense in the league.
0: Excuse me, Gino is in the car. He's up next with Greg Bedard. Hi, Gino.
16: Hey, what's going on, guys? Greg, I'd like to hear your thoughts about this, too. But so, Felger, usually I'm in agreement with you fundamentally about wide receivers and not liking the one-trick ponies, kind of just stretch the field and run go routes. But I got to give Kyle Williams a little bit of credit. Like, when these guys are banged up, you're going to be asked to step up and make big plays. And, you know, one-trick pony or not, that's what he did. And I think that he does deserve a little bit of credit for that, and kind of back off the dogs a little bit for now.
0: No, I think he blows. And I said it in August. I predicted it in August. I said, if he makes a team and you get into a game where he's playing a backup corner and they offer no help over the top, he can outrun him down the field and make him put it on him. And he may make a play or two. But anything approaching a good corner, anything approaching safety help over the top, anything approaching him having to actually run a route the airport, because he blows. So he did exactly what he did in the preseason. And if teams continue to play him the way the Raiders did, he can do that again, but that's about all he can do. So I'm not calling off any dogs. He blows.
15: So I would not be as strong as Felger, but I would say this. I put Kyle Williams sort of in the same bucket as Travion Henderson, where
0: definitely
15: to this point, what we see, and I can only go what I see on film. I know that if Travion Henderson has a 5-foot hole and nobody's there and on the second level, he's going 60 yards for a touchdown. With Kyle Williams, I know that if he gets one-on-one coverage on the outside and there's no safety that he has to worry about, and the corner, like on his touchdown, doesn't jam him at the line and he gets a free release, he has the chance to go to the house. So, but that's all both of those players have shown me to this point, and I can't say anything more about them until they show it on the field.
0: We've got Dean in Shrewsbury. Hi, Dean. What do you got?
17: The Patriots aren't schedule merchants. I think they proved that in the playoffs last year, but I think Drake May is a schedule merchant. So he's just beating up on bad teams. The team as a whole is coming through like they did in the playoffs. Even against Seattle this year, they were very good, even though we couldn't pull it off. But Drake May is just taking it out on bad competition. He had an awful playoff last year, and I worry this is just who he is.
0: Well, we'll see. I mean, I would say a couple weeks ago, I think people were wondering what he would even be against bad teams. Mm-hmm. So it's definitely good news what's happened here.
14: Well, I'm worried about what his ceiling is. What you're describing as, you know, the guy who beats the bad teams, that's Kirk Cousins. Kirk Cousins in his prime was that quarterback. He went 91 and 79 in his career, and he was never good enough to really get any farther than that. And so, to me, Drake May's got more tools. The ceiling for him and the goal for him should be much, much higher. So if he ends up being Kirk Cousins, to me, that's a fail.
0: So the whole conversation's unfortunate for you all who didn't like it last year, but, I mean, now here we are. He had a really bad month against the toughest stretch of your schedule. Now you're in a soft spot, and all of a sudden you're talking MVP again. I mean, we played this song.
14: We just did this.
0: But he hasn't really done anything to change it. And it's almost like his success now kind of works against him. Because you go, oh, well, this is exactly what he did last year. Like, it almost plays into it because it's repeating itself, which, again, is unfortunate for you. Let's do three up, three down with Greg Bedard right after Greg Bedard gets you updated. That's Jim.
15: Okay.
0: Murray's going to do the update.
15: I'll wing it.
0: Bedard's going to do the Bedard. Three up, three down. Let's get that straight. Go ahead.
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18: I think your stats are made up, but get ready for a late night, Bruins fans. A puck drop for tonight's game at San Jose. 11 o'clock, thanks to the NHL's Frozen Frenzy. Ooh. In which all 32 teams are in action today. Tonight's game also marks the season debut for Charlie McAvoy, who missed the first six games of the season while serving his suspension. Ryan Johnson and Bob Beers with the call here in the Bruins Radio Network, driven by the versatile Honda CR-V, available at your local New England Honda dealers. Patriots will return to practice tomorrow as they start to prepare for Sunday's home game against the Jets. According to NFL insider Tom Pelissero, left tackle Will Campbell avoiding a major knee injury confirmed by an MRI. It's just an MCL sprain in his right knee. Campbell now considered week to week. ESPN's Adam Schefter also reporting that Patriots running back Travion Henderson suffered a high ankle sprain during the win over the Raiders on Sunday, so he will miss multiple weeks, and he is a short-term IR candidate. After missing a 50-yard field goal attempt and having a 48-yard kick blocked in overtime that would have been the winner in the game against the Bills, the Rams have released portly kicker Harrison Meavis today, signing a Blake Groupie off the Jets practice squad to take his place. Cleveland leads series 1-0. You get game 2 of the ALCS tonight in Tampa with first pitch at 8 p.m. Headlines are brought to you by Boston Vision. 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
0: All right, let's do this. Three up, three down.
34: Long-standing feature here with the Big Boy, brought to you by Tullamore Dew Irish Whiskey. 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Please drink responsibly. Three up, three down from the game. Greg, after extensive film study, Maz from his couch. Greg, go ahead. Who's your number one star?
1: Drake May. He ended up a plus 13.5 for me in this game, which is astounding. The plays that I gave him extra points on, the touchdown to Hunter Henry with pressure in his face, and actually, you know, led Hunter a little bit. The Kyle Williams touchdown throw, the deep throw to Kyle Williams, and the Eli Raritan throw for 31 yards. Those are elite quarterbacking plays.
2: The Henry play was my favorite play of the game. Again, had a guy on his hip. May had to zip it in there. Henry caught it. That was a good play. I went with May. I mean, it's obvious.
34: Way to dig deep, Maz. Go ahead.
2: May, it was obvious.
34: Number two, Bedard.
1: Elijah Ponder. Six impactful plays. I didn't have him for any minus plays. He's playing really, really well at this point.
2: Charles Woods, trick or treat. He was good in this game, just like he was the first time he played. I think who was out in that one? I think it was Gonzalez out in that one, too. The one in between, he kind of sucked. But in this game, I thought he was really good.
34: Number three star, Greg.
1: A lot of candidates here. Akis, Vera Tucker, Chisholm, Douglas, Spillane, Vildor, and Woods. But I went with Ramondre Stevenson. I thought he was tremendous in this game. Gave him the threat of the run, which also helped out May. And that 12-yard run that he had, where he should have been tackled for about a 3-yard loss, was just a masterpiece.
2: Brilliant. I run with Stevenson, too. I told you I felt that way yesterday. I thought he ran extremely well in this game. It didn't show up in the stats, but he was really good.
34: Three down, please.
1: Not as many candidates here. Number one is Tanner Arkin, the rookie undrafted free agent tight end who got called on to play fullback, and his fullback experience, even back to the preseason, has not gone well.
2: Marcus Jones. He got torched in the first half. They had to take him off of the guy.
34: Tough matchup.
2: It was a tough matchup. I agree. But in the same breath, they took him off him at halftime. They flipped it. So they clearly weren't getting the results they wanted. And I will say that he was their best corner going into the game. So he probably had to start on Bowers. But he got beat. And he got beat because he's little.
34: Number two down, Greg, please.
1: Ben Brown at right guard. Wasn't bad or anything like that. But I would say he was the weakest part of the offensive line. And, of course, he had that holding penalty as well.
2: Corey Kiner, hold on to the effing ball. Jesus, you get in there because Henderson goes down first play, you drop it. And it wasn't even that severe a strip. Now, he ran better after that, but I'm sorry. When a guy who is basically a backup gets in, you can't fumble the ball. You can't hurt the team. You can't do it.
34: Number three, Greg.
1: Also consider Morgan Moses, Eli Raritan.
34: Reardon for a down?
1: Yeah, he had a tough time blocking.
2: Corey
1: Durden, Corey Kiner, but I went with Marcus Jones. And yes, he kind of had to take one for the team, and I don't think it was probably didn't take them long to be like, yeah, this probably wasn't the greatest idea to have our 5'8" cornerback on a 6'3", 250-pound tight end. And there were more plays out there that Kirk Cousins didn't see that he could have kept peppering the ball to Brock Bowers against Marcus Jones, or it would have been even worse.
2: Dobbs. I mean, look, a couple of those plays were tough plays. But, you know, if you're going to get paid what he's getting paid and you're the guy at the time like this, you got to haul in at least one of those.
34: Greg, talk to me. Was Caleb Lomu at left tackle closer to three up or three down? Obviously, he wasn't on either list, but if
1: he was sort of right in the middle for me. Now, I did have him for, and I've seen some various stats out there, I did have him for 2.5 hurries in this game. He gave up a run stuff as the extra tight end in the first half, and he had another problematic run block. But, you know, he was decent, but I thought McDaniels gave him a lot of help, not as much as more than Will Campbell got. Campbell does get some help, and I think McDaniels definitely helped him out schematically, you know, once they went with that. But as far as that goes and going forward, you know, I do wonder, I think he'll get first crack because he's heated up, he's been practicing, he's been playing. But now that teams are going to know that Lomu is going to be out there, they can game plan for it more. Marcus Bryant had the job. He had earned the job as the backup left tackle in camp before he got hurt. He has not started practicing yet. Perhaps he does this week. But I do think at some point, depending on how Lomu does, I think it's a conversation at some point, whether it's Marcus Bryant or Lomu at left tackle.
0: Again, felt to me like he was at Lomu. Was a disaster anywhere else he's lined up so far this year? And then Sunday wasn't quite a disaster. Is that too simplistic?
1: No, I think that's fair. And he, even in the preseason or in practices, he's always been better at left tackle. You know, he has struggled at right tackle and as the extra tight end or even as a fullback on occasion. But he is definitely more comfortable at left tackle.
0: Another item. A.J. Brown, we all feel like he's coming back this week. You know, it's just tea leaves, momentum, rumblings, etc. He comes in, who goes out? How does that all shake out?
1: Well, I mean, you know, first let's deal with A.J. Brown and how you handle him. I think it's a worthwhile discussion because, you know, you're talking, you play on Sunday and then you play on Thursday. So there's really no practice after Sunday. So I think if I were the Patriots, I would get him involved, or at least he needs to play some. I would have him on a pitch count week one, especially with the, you know, short turnaround to Thursday. My gut tells me that he will play this week, but you have to figure it out, because if he's in the game plan, you need to get him ready by getting him practice reps. And there are limited practice reps for guys that aren't part of the plan. So if you want him part of the plan, how are you going to get him practice reps? So who goes in and who goes out? I mean, I think A.J. Brown goes back to X and everybody, you know, slots down. I would say that it would go...
0: When you say slots down...
1: Well, I mean, you know, Dobbs would be, you know, on the other side. Those would be your top two receivers when you go two receivers on the field. When it goes to third wide receiver, at this point, I think it's Chisholm. And I think that DeMario Douglas had some problematic run blocks in this game, which Chisholm was already playing more than him. I think they trust him in his pass routes, but also blocking and things like that. And so Douglas is not going to get more snaps if he keeps failing at run blocking like he has in recent weeks.
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9: Dan, what stood out to you about the Patriots' offense as a whole, though,
10: yesterday? Giving credit to Josh McDaniels here, I love the way that he used a bunch of 4-by-1 formations, 4 on one side, 1 on the other, 1 for protection, 2, they ran the same concept out of a bunch of different looks called dagger, okay? So 4-by-1 means 4 guys to the bottom of the screen, chip by the back. It also helps the tight end stay up top just with that right tackle, so you're confirming the protection, you're making sure that you got bodies, and then these different versions of big in and shallow cross. They lift the coverage. Really nice job by Romeo Doubs coming flat and friendly back to the quarterback. So that's one example of that dagger. Motion the back out. There's that chip up top. We're trying to make sure that Crosby doesn't ruin the play. And so Josh McDaniels using kind of a somewhat similar formation, but different ways to get to it, helping. I thought the offensive line was really good yesterday. And I think it just allowed Drake to be explosive down the field in the pass game.
11: Orlovsky with the film breakdown there. Maz wanted to hit on it.
12: What? Yeah, okay. Can I just mention, you know what else allowed Drake May to be explosive in the pass game?
11: The Raiders.
12: The Raiders. And how they suck. And how their safeties are horrible. And they're looking in the wrong direction. And they're also about like 10 feet apart in the middle of the field, giving Drake May like 2/3 of the field to throw at.
13: Their safeties are bad.
12: Oh, my God.
13: Seriously, their corners aren't good either. But look, so what interested me about this comment, and there's a lot of football mumbo jumbo in there, you know, daggers across the middle of the field and stuff like that. But the part that interested me was the way they set it up. 4-1, he said it. So you have 4 on one side, 1 on the other. And typically on the side where you had just the 1, I'm guessing the majority of the time is where Max Crosby was, and they were chipping. And whoever it was that was a single on that side was helping out on Crosby before releasing. But the 4 on the other side tells me that Josh McDaniels thinks it's too much right now for Drake May to read the whole field. So they wanted to simplify it and make, you know, now some of those guys ended up running to the other side, but everybody starts on the left or the right. And I actually messaged Orlovsky about this, and I said, am I wrong to assume that this makes it easier on the quarterback because he only has to read half the field? And he said, no, you're not wrong at all. It's actually exactly what part of the point. And so I wonder if McDaniels has just decided at this stage he can't read the whole field. I'm not going to ask him to. We can still use the whole field by dragging guys across. But the fact of the matter is, I think he kind of dumbed it down for May in this game.
11: Greg, your thoughts?
12: Well, a few things on this. Number one, I do think that McDaniels did a little bit more schematically in this game that we've seen, including, you know, a lot of late motion to flood the zones. And we talked last week about, you know, there are different reasons why you want run motion, and they're all not the same. Like against Buffalo, I think that was motion to give Drake May coverage indicators, which he even did when Tom Brady was here. I thought this week, because I think McDaniels had a good idea of what he was going to get from the Raiders, that schematically he was doing a lot of, like on the Eli Raritan, you know, route, that was really late motion. And so you're flooding a zone. And I do think, to your point, Maz, and to Orlovsky's point, I think, you know, giving one side of the field different levels, that also allows Drake May to be quicker in his decision, that you're reading, you know, you're trying to put like one player in a bind, whether that's a cornerback, a linebacker, or a safety. And so I think that was designed to help mitigate the Max Crosby effect, you know, in this game. But McDaniels in general, the two things that stand out about him from watching like basically his entire career. Number one, he starts with, how are we going to beat this defense this week? It's not about, he doesn't start with, well, you know, it's part of the conversation, but he doesn't start with, how do I help the quarterback? It's, these are the things we need to do to attack this defense this week. And it's on the quarterback to execute the plan. And also I think that, you know, we've heard them talk about this in the past.
11: So wait, you don't think he was doing things to help Drake May given how he was playing?
12: Not outside of giving him some easy early throws, things like that. Simple concept, three-step drops.
11: So this four
12: let's
11: by,
12: see how we could...
11: This 4x1 thing is not to help Drake May, it's to beat the Raiders.
12: Yes, and to, like I said, mitigate Max Crosby. So that Drake May's not standing back there and going 1-2-3-4-5 all over the field. Instead, it's 1-4 on one side of the field. I think it was specific to that opponent and Max Crosby and not allowing him get home. And I think the other thing with Josh McDaniels is, and he's talked about this in the past, he starts with a cup, you know, as far as the quarterback goes and the offense. And he doesn't put more into the cup until the players, including Drake May, but not exclusive to Drake May, until they can prove that they can, that they're ready for more. And then he starts adding stuff week by week until the cup overflows.
13: Speaking of the cup, there was a play we were talking about yesterday. DeMario Douglas ran and sat in a zone, and May threw a pass to him. There's like a
11: third quarter, 3rd and 5, maybe the first drive of the third quarter. It was a little zone beater to Douglas that I'm just not used to Douglas executing. It was so simple. I loved it.
13: And on the broadcast, Craig, they said that the Raiders actually showed man at the snap, and then they backed off and into a zone. And I'm wondering if Douglas was there by accident.
12: I remember the play. I don't remember what they showed pre-snap. You know, but I did notice that Douglas like sat down in the zone, and it did seem to be unusual for him. But they were both on the same page, you know, very quickly. So maybe they had a good idea that if the Raiders show this, we're probably going to get this, and they executed it in practice.
11: You know what gets me off? Easy passing plays.
13: Of course.
11: Like, the plays that are covered and they just chuck it up there and the guy jumps 8 feet in the air, makes a one hand. I'm like, okay, great play. I'm so much more interested in an offense and a quarterback in a passing game that completes wide open, easy passes that move the chains.
13: Because it's repeatable.
12: Well, to your point, the 4th down throw to Pop Douglas.
11: Easy.
12: Was, yes, and it was a great route by him. That's actually the exact same concept as the throw in Seattle that Drake May threw the interception on. Except this time, I think it was Kyle Williams on the outside. He actually ran the right route. Mac Hollins, remember, ran an inside route and muddied the picture for Drake May because he couldn't figure out if the cornerback was a trap corner or not. That's a must outside release. Kyle Williams released up the field. Pop Douglas ran 5 yards out. Boom. Caught it. Piece of cake. Moved the chains. That was really nice.
11: We're going to talk more about the Rams Bills game coming up. But just the stuff, because we're talking about it now. Some of the stuff with Davante Adams and Puka Nacua. I just, like, that's
13: automatic.
11: Bankable stuff that is, I don't know, that I just think separates, I think. And it's just, I don't know, it's repeatable, bankable stuff.
13: You know how many times Nakua was targeted last night?
11: I mean, he had 17 catches?
13: 24 targets. the highest in the NFL since 2009.
11: Wow.
13: Fourth highest of all time since they tracked him.
12: And by the way, am I happy that I have Drake May and Puka Nacua on my fantasy team?
11: Okay, Jimmy, you can strike that last statement. Here comes, I swear to God, you're all lined up. 90 seconds for an update. No commercials. Right to you after the update again. No spots here.

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2: Patriots will return to the practice field tomorrow as they start to prepare for Sunday's home game against the New York Jets. According to NFL insider Tom Pelissero, Patriots left tackle Will Campbell avoided a major knee injury confirmed by an MRI. It's just an MCL sprain in his right knee. Campbell now considered week to week. ESPN's Adam Schefter also reporting Patriots running back Travion Henderson suffered a high ankle sprain during Sunday's win over the Raiders. He will miss multiple weeks and is a short-term IR candidate. After missing a 50-yard field goal attempt and having a 48-yard kick blocked in overtime that would have been the winner in Monday night's 37-34 loss to the Bills, Rams releasing kicker Harrison Meavis today and signed Blake Groupie off the Jets practice squad. Cleveland leads the series 1-0. You get game 2 of the ALCS tonight against the Rays in Tampa at 8 p.m. And get ready for a late one, Bruins fans, as puck drop for tonight's game at San Jose against the Sharks, 11 p.m., thanks to the NHL's Frozen Frenzy, which all 32 teams are going to be in action today. Tonight's game also marks the season debut for Charlie McAvoy, who's back after serving his suspension. Again, puck drop at 11 with Ryan Johnson and Bob Beers here on 98.5 The Sports Hub. 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Another update. 3:30.
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4: 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Ray in Cumberland, lead us off this hour. What do you got, Ray?
7: Hey, what's up, guys? I want to rewind a little bit back to the last year's conversation against the tough defenses. Greg, don't you think that Matt Stafford having the best play caller in the NFL, stud Puka Nacua, Davante Adams and a very good offensive line gives him a big advantage over Drake May and his turnstile left tackle, Will Campbell?
8: Possibly. I don't know if I would be.
4: No, it does. Of course it does.
8: But I wouldn't be that strong on the Rams offensive line. I mean, I don't think they've ever
7: been better than average.
8: But I mean, I would have to go back and look.
4: Okay.
8: I'm not sure.
4: Say, listen, this is a part of the argument that I do not care about. Like, you're arguing about the quarterback. So, okay, give Drake May consideration that he doesn't have Puka Nacua and Davante Adams and Sean McVay. Okay. I don't care. I care what my team does against that team. But, all right. So, Drake May gets consideration against those good defenses versus Matthew Stafford because of what he's surrounded by. No problem, I'll give it to you. Net, what did that Rams offense do against Seattle? What did you do against that offense? That's what I if I were a fan, that's what I would care about.
9: It was noticeably different.
4: But if you're doing quarterback rankings and that's your thing, then okay, yep. I'll give you some points on that, no problem. Cole in the car. Cole, do me a favor, roll down your window.
8: Roll up
4: your window, pull the motorcycle over to the side of the road, and I'm going to pot you up here just in 1 second.
9: This is going to be good.
4: Nick in Plymouth. Go ahead, Nick.
10: Hey, guys. I just want to ask Bedard, the way he's talking about McDaniel setting up the games at the beginning, is he just totally changing everything and sticking to his guns every single time? Because those games that we had the losses in, he was constantly just throwing two or three guys out for routes. And as you guys were talking about for yesterday, and it was happening for Buffalo, he's got 3, 4, 5 guys running routes, which allows May a little bit more freedom. He can choose. He can see guys. And then if he sees no one open, he can run with his legs because the defense has to cover. And why doesn't he ever change up those plays, change up that scheme in the middle of the game if it's not working like it did in Seattle?
8: So I think a couple of different things, Nick. Number one, we're talking about in the first 3 weeks, there were really good defenses that they were playing with really good pass rushes. And, you know, you can just go to Seattle. I mean, we just saw the Patriots offensive line get their butts whooped by Seattle in the Super Bowl. And you have, at that time, when it was still healthy, but you have two guys on the offensive line. You don't even know how they're going to play. And you're playing in Seattle. The Steelers have Watt and Herbig and Highsmith. I think McDaniels in the first 3 weeks was trying to protect the team and May. Like, he didn't want to get out on his skis. There's an argument to be made. There are a lot of guys, Shanahan, McVay, these guys. You even saw Kubiak on Sunday. Just, you know, whatever. We're going to put five guys out in a route and get our quarterback killed, and they're okay with that. McDaniels isn't. Is it right? Is it wrong? I don't know, but I'm not saying just because Drake May stunk in the first 3 weeks doesn't mean that Josh McDaniels was terrible.
9: They can't protect against good pass rushes still.
8: Even with the help McDaniels was giving him, the pressure rate was too much in the first 4 weeks. Even against Buffalo, it was too much. So you're going to, like, get your quarterback killed but get five guys out in the route? I mean, there is an argument to say, well, if Drake May processes quickly, which I think there's a discussion about, then if you have Matthew Stafford, he's getting the ball out, boom, you have a high confidence. Plus, he can't run, so he's not going anywhere. But Drake May, he could run. Does he process as quickly as these other guys, noticing, you know, coverages and teams that change it post-snap? Are you comfortable keeping five guys and then bringing extra guys, and Drake May is going to handle that? I think that's a real question, and obviously it was a dilemma for Josh McDaniels, or else he would have done it.
9: I mean, no, I'm not dumping on the caller, but let's not look past the fact that May himself said he could have had a ham sandwich back there. I think he could have eaten the whole freaking turkey, if you want to know the truth. He had so much time in this game, it was ridiculous.
4: Okay, but I will just say, in closing, I believe it's possible for Josh McDaniels to have good weeks and bad weeks, just like everybody else.
9: Sure.
4: Just so we need. Cole, what do you do? Just go ahead, Cole. What do you got? Cole in the car.
11: Yeah, I think you guys are just being overly critical of Drake May and the Patriots and the schedule overall. This Raiders team was 3-1 and took Kansas City down to the wire, and then they beat Buffalo the week before that. So it seems like anytime Drake May has a good performance, you just immediately jump to the schedule. These teams aren't good. These teams that they beat have been pretty solid.
4: Yeah. The Raiders beat Buffalo?
9: No, they lost.
12: They play them next week.
11: The Raiders took Kansas City down to the wire.
4: And then I thought you said they beat Buffalo the week before. Didn't you just say that?
11: Sorry, the Patriots beat Buffalo, I'm saying.
4: Okay. What's the Raiders' defense again? What are they ranked?
8: 25th. Hang on one second.
9: Yeah, so 25 is what
8: they are. 25th against the pass.
4: 25th against the pass in DVOA.
8: Right, and the teams they have beaten have what, one win? And yes, they played the Chiefs tough. You know why? They're in the same division. They know each other. Division games are different. That's why I would expect the Jets game to be a little bit closer. But you go back to their history. I mean, you know, last year, the Raiders, I think, you know, of course, Mahomes was hurt at this point. Raiders beat the Chiefs. There was a blowout before that, but the point differences before that between these two teams, and the Raiders haven't been good. 2 points, 7 points, 6 points. Those games are traditionally close, even when the Raiders are terrible.
4: If the Raiders wind up to be a good team, I'll go back and give you a quality win, caller, if that makes you feel better. But they were not good on Sunday.
9: They were horrible.
4: Bob in Needham, go ahead, Bob.
13: Yeah, Michael, first of all, you hate the college game where guys are wide open all over the field, but you love it in the pros. That doesn't make a lot of sense.
4: I like wide open 7-yard patterns on 3rd and 5. Yes. The college game where no one knows how to cover and there's some sort of dumbass RPO for the 1,000th time and the walk-on safety has no idea where to go. And some guy just runs by him and is 60 yards in the clear. And the quarterback, whee, just slings it down the field. And like, I'm supposed to think that guy can play NFL quarterback? Yes, Bob, that's the play I'm talking about. DeMario Douglas getting open against the zone for 7 yards on 3rd and 5. A little bit different than what I'm talking about. But what's on your comment line? Give me that.
13: My comment line is to Bernard. All these injuries, it's like an epidemic in the it's an epidemic at this point in the league. Do you think that the NFL and the NFLPA are going to re-look into preseason and muscle memory and, like, you know, they don't play anybody? So
4: this is a good point, Bob. I'm going to cut you off. Thank you for the call. And that is, what is the point of holding out all your players in August because you're afraid of injury just to play them in September and them not be ready and them get hurt in a week or two anyway? It's like I'm you can feel I'm getting a little wound up about this because
9: everybody gets this backwards.
4: Because I'm feeling like, not to cross sports, and not that it's totally analogous, but it's something along the lines of they've never babied pitchers more and they've never gotten hurt more. So whatever you're doing there with the pitching isn't working because everyone and their uncle goes for Tommy John. So it's not working. You're better off just building up arm strength and letting them go. Because it felt to me when they did that, they actually got hurt less. And I would say this, Greg, something along these lines with how they're handling the offseason and training camp now in football.
8: Yeah, I would agree. And look, the NFL's not going to do anything. Like, it's going to be on the teams to make choices. What's interesting, and I think I heard Bert say this, and this was a while ago, but there was a team last year that I think didn't do much in the preseason, and then they ended up having a bunch of injuries late in the season that really affected them. So they flipped it the other way, and they said, we're going to do more in the preseason, and we don't mind if we lose guys early as long as we get them back at the end. But I think the Patriots, it was tough to argue. Last year, they did play a little bit in the preseason because they were putting in a new program, a new defense, a new offense. So I think they had to do some of those things. But, you know, they basically had no injuries last year. So why would they really change up? But I do think the Patriots, I think you need to get hit. You need to callus up, you know, all of those things. I think you need to get prepared to play football because if you don't, you're going to get hurt pretty quickly.
9: They need to get hit the preseason. They need to hit.
4: The Patriots injury thing was also, that was an easy thing to see coming.
8: Right.
4: That injury luck was not, whether they worked in August or didn't work in August. Like the thing I said about them babying and all, really, I don't think it applied to, the law of averages applied to the Patriots. You just were not going to stay that healthy year after year, especially when you played four extra games last year, which is what's going to happen.
8: By the way, can I add one thing? Because I looked it up, that caller, about the Raiders and them being 3-1. The three teams that they've beaten are a combined 1-14.
4: Patriots fans are proven. They're vaginas.
9: Such babies.
4: Brad, seriously, in Texas. Go ahead, Brad.
14: Hey, guys. By the way, real quickly, I'm the guy who tweeted Murray, my Deckerhoff entry, 5 years ago, and you featured it on the air. Thanks for doing that. My buddy's got a kick out of it.
8: Fire the cannons.
14: Fire them. Fire those cannons. So I want to get into the stats. I looked this up. As you guys were talking about it earlier, I'll keep it pithy because we're talking numbers here. StatMuse, over the last 3 years, tells us that Allen, Mahomes, Jackson, Goff, and Stafford are the top 5-rated quarterbacks in the league. Their combined overall rating is 101.2 over the last 3 full seasons. Versus top 10 defenses, they dropped to 93, a rating differential of 8.2. May, 24 and 25, so this includes his rookie year, 103.1 overall versus top 10, and that's DVOA we're talking about. That's the stat I'm using, 94.8. Last one, Stafford last year is the MVP, 109.2 overall versus 98 against top 10. May, 113.5 overall, 96.8 versus top 10. I'd say that May's numbers are commensurate with the best quarterbacks in the league, according to StatMuse over the last 3 years.
4: How about your eyes, what you watch?

0: good teams. It's going to be harder to get that number and keep it consistent. So, look, I'm sorry. Just, you know, the quality of the competition matters. It's a legit, you know, head-to-head kind of game.
1: But listen, if you out there, based on your analysis, your research, and your eyes, think that Drake May performs at a level against good and bad defenses commensurate with the best quarterbacks in the game, then you're right to feel, then you have the right to feel that way. And you must think they're loaded for bear, and there you go. I'm not going to begrudge you that.
0: But how can his numbers be right when Nick Wright gave us a similar set of numbers earlier, where in the 9-game stretch against the playoffs and into the beginning of this year, Drake May's rating was a 60.
1: Maybe the color doesn't include playoffs?
2: Yeah, it might have been just, if he's just going through StatMuse, it might just be.
1: You've got to filter it with regular season and playoff games combined?
0: It's kind of a big omission, don't you think?
1: Listen, I don't know what he did. But I'm fair and accepting of all input, Maz, unlike you people.
0: I'm only against the input that doesn't count.
1: Here's 10 questions with the big fella coming your way right after this.
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1: All right, another long-running feature here on the Felger Maz program. Big Boy Tuesdays. 10 questions around the league. 10 questions, 10 minutes. We have to stay on time. Jimmy, what are our buzzer options this week, please?
2: Doesn't sound like you were very happy.
3: Yeah, I'm happy.
1: No, I'm happy. Go ahead, next.
4: The NFL sucks.
1: Thank you, Beetle. Next. Do you think the Pats are out of the woods after last week, Miss?
4: No! What are you, on crack?
1: Not this week. I'm going to try to lay off the crack. Go ahead.
5: Last one.
4: But if they geofence the sideline and there is a chip in the ball, they'd have been able to tell where the ball crossed the line yesterday.
1: No, they wouldn't.
4: Yeah, they would.
1: No, they wouldn't.
4: Sure, they would.
1: No.
4: Yeah, they would.
5: Yeah, why couldn't they?
1: Because technology doesn't work. Don't you know this by now? Go ahead, hit it.
4: The NFL sucks.
1: Number 10, who gets the most blame for the Rams' loss to Buffalo last night?
5: McVay, by not trying to advance the ball further on third down and leaving it up to that jackass chubby kicker who had already missed a field goal.
4: And has been cut.
5: And has now been cut. I mean, what was McVay doing? He lost his mind, buried in his playbook.
4: So the answer is whoever runs their special teams suck every year.
5: They are. They're horrible.
4: Their special teams are horrible. That block kick, independent of where he was kicking it, Rousseau was got right in there.
6: That would be Bubba Ventrone of the Flying Ventrones.
1: No, that's Bubba?
6: Yes,
1: Bubba.
6: It is. I'm blaming the fat kicker. This is now an NFL where these stupid kickers routinely hit kicks close to 70 yards. Put some air underneath it. Hit it like a pitching wedge, you blob.
5: No, I agree. I said something about the kickers last night. I'm sorry.
1: Blob.
5: Your kick should not get blocked. I mean,
6: Thank you.
5: How far was it? Like 45 yards?
1: 48.
5: 48. That's
6: a chip shot in today's NFL.
5: Beavis. It's the kicker's fault.
1: Sorry?
4: Beavis.
1: I have more thoughts on this coming up. Next, though.
2: Doesn't sound like you were very happy.
3: I'm happy.
1: Number 9. Do you take the Bills, the Buffalo Bills, seriously, as a Super Bowl contender? Do you actually think they can win it all?
5: Nope. Not until one chain proves something to me at some point.
1: One chain is Joe Brady, the coach.
5: Thank you. And by the way, I don't know if the national talk shows are going to talk about it, but let's just state facts. Josh Allen, as quarterback from the pocket, has been terrible for 3 games straight now.
4: I don't think they can win either. I just think the thing is flawed and is going to stay that way until someone actually runs that team with a brain.
6: Nope. No, this Joe Brady is there for one thing only, the quarterback and the offense. He has no control of this team. You watched this last night. They're dumb, or even against the Patriots. Yep. They're dumb. They're undisciplined. It's a penalty seemingly every other play, and their defense blows.
1: Okay, like I said, I got more thoughts on this. I want that number on Josh Allen from the pocket the last 3 weeks, Greg, if you could just send it to me.
5: Okay. I'm just talking about playing quarterback, not running.
1: No, but you must have a stat that sort of showed that, right?
5: I guess, but I'm just
1: Where'd
5: saying.
1: Where'd you get
5: my
1: that
5: eyes.
1: From?
5: Oh. My eyes. The Chargers. Yeah, how many times he turns the ball over.
1: There's
5: almost lost to the Chargers, lost to the Patriots because he played like a jackass, and then last night he was awful from the pocket. Yeah, the only thing he could do is run, and of course, the Rams let him run all over the place.
1: So you didn't see a number that showed his numbers from the pocket?
5: No, my eyes.
1: Okay, fine. Got it.
4: You must have a number, I guess.
1: Next. Go ahead. Do you think the Pats are out of the woods after last week, Miss?
4: No. What are you, on crack?
1: Who gets the most blame for the Commanders' botched end-of-game management in their tie with the Giants? Thoughts on that whole situation?
5: Rookie receiver Mekhi Lemon. This whole game.
4: No, Commanders.
5: What?
4: Commanders, not Eagles. Yep. Commanders.
6: You jumped ahead.
1: That's the next one. This is Commanders, Giants.
5: Dan Quinn. He's in charge. I'm sure Jaden Daniels. probably lost his mind, but it's on Dan Quinn. I mean, and we've seen him falter with game management before.
4: Oh, it was that other idiot, Dan Quinn. No, my answer is Jaden Daniels. You're the freaking quarterback. You're the last line of defense. Look at the freaking clock and know what's going on. What are you, clueless?
6: Yeah, he might be.
4: Like, he was out to lunch, completely out to lunch.
6: And I'm not sure if I could ever take Jaden Daniels seriously again after that, but it is Dan Quinn who has to be in his helmet to the quarterback, painting the number, paint-by-number situation. This is exactly what you do here, stupid. He didn't. They botched it. They ended in a dumb tie.
1: Again, I got thoughts on all this stuff coming up. For now, more the big boy here. Next question, please.
4: But if they geofence the sideline and there is a chip in the ball, they'd have been able to tell where the ball crossed the line yesterday.
1: No, they wouldn't.
4: Yeah, they would.
1: No, they wouldn't.
4: Sure, they would.
1: No.
4: Yeah, they would. No.
1: Now, Greg, who gets the most blame for Philly's late loss to Jacksonville in London?
5: Rookie receiver Mekhi Lemon. So the Eagles were driving with the ball. There were 18 seconds left. The Jaguars had one timeout. It was second down. They run a little out to Lemon. and the idiot runs out of bounds. If he just catches it and goes down, the Jaguars have to use their final timeout. The Eagles have one timeout left. Then they run it on the next play, down to 3 seconds, timeout, you kick the field goal. You don't even have to worry about the kickoff. But because that idiot went down in bounds, or went out of bounds, then that allowed everything else to play out.
4: It's a good point. I hadn't even considered that. My answer is the special teams coach. Again, another team whose special teams suck. Cover the kick. Just cover the kick. How do you let the guy run all the way down to your 45-yard line or whatever the hell it was? Cover the effing kick.
6: Because their best cover guy, Jeremiah Trotter, got himself ejected seconds into the game on the first play, the first kickoff of the game. They didn't have him. That, to me, is why they ended up losing that.
0: Next.
7: The NFL sucks.
0: Who won the Marvin Harrison Jr. trade? Houston again sending a second rounder. And then I guess they swap 6th and 7th. Thoughts on that deal?
5: Well, just the deal itself, I can't believe that the Cardinals got a second round pick for Marvin Harrison. But I can't call the Cardinals a winner because they drafted this guy 4th overall and he's been an utter failure.
4: Houston got the better end of the deal. I mean, you take a shot on a kid like that, whether you like him or not. And I thought he was overrated coming out. But the fact of the matter is they gave up a second and nothing for a guy that could still have a ceiling.
6: That's a good point that Greg just made. But Arizona, because that they were able to get a second-round pick in return, feels high for what feels like a bust. And I think the whole thing's boring. The Texans, just so what? You could pair him with this college quarterback and C.J. Stroud. It would have been fun if he went somewhere else.
0: But a second-round pick for a guy you were done with, that's rare.
4: Sure.
0: Because the league usually smells blood, knows you're going to get rid of him, and you usually can't get jack for a guy like that. So they know, given the fact Arizona was done with them, they did well in that trade. Next. Do you think the Pats are out of the woods after last week, Miss?
4: No. What are you, on crack?
0: Number 5, tool bag question. When it comes to the Patriots and their 2001 reunion, and there being apparently zero presence from Tom Brady or Bill Belichick, let's hold a 2001 reunion and anniversary celebrating that team, but have no presence from the coach or the quarterback. Just ridiculous in my mind. In that whole situation, who's the tool bag? How did that happen?
5: I would have to put it on the Crafts, because did they have to do it this weekend? Isn't Tom Brady coming here to do a game at some point?
6: Packers.
5: And couldn't they see if that could maybe work with Bill or something like that? But to do it, I mean, Brady's on the West Coast, I think, broadcasting a game. Bill had a game on Saturday.
0: How about no video?
5: Yeah, I don't know. I mean, I'll leave this guy. I don't really have a dog in this fight, so
0: you guys have at it. I'm just analyzing the situation because it's my job.
5: Okay. Go for it.
4: So I also come back to the Crafts, to the common denominator. I mean, Bill didn't skip it because he thought Brady was going to be there, or Brady didn't skip it because he thought Bill was... You see what I'm getting at?
0: Yep.
4: So at the end of the day, there's something about, you know, their obligation or lack to have of having one toward the Crafts that allowed them to feel like they could skip it. If I were the Crafts, I would look into that.
6: Brady and Belichick, it takes 20 seconds to turn your phone around. You make a quick video. You send it just so to make the fans and the team happy. You can't be bothered. They're tool bags.
0: The tool bags are Brady and Belichick.
4: Oh, I thought we had to pick one.
0: Those two should have been supportive of
6: the team.
0: Richard Seymour, Adam Vinatieri, Matt Light, Anthony Pleasant, Ty Law, Ted Johnson, Teddy Bruschi, the 35 guys or whoever that showed up for that thing. Bill and Brady owed it to those guys to show them their support. But they couldn't even bring themselves to do that? Tool bags. The both of them. Next.
2: Doesn't sound like you were very happy.
3: Yeah, I'm happy.
0: What are your thoughts on the Chicago Bears without Caleb Williams?
5: I mean, look, it hasn't gone perfect, but they're still, what, 3-2? And they should be getting Caleb Williams back. It wasn't great with Badgett against the Packers, but they won 2 games before that. I'm fine with it.
4: They go 2-1 without him.
0: Well, they lost his game he got hurt in, and they were down when he pulled up. So I don't know if you count that.
4: But then I think they won the next two.
0: I believe so, yes.
4: Yeah. So I think I'm not like the one they lost where he got hurt in the middle of the game. That's a hard one.
0: It wasn't the middle of the game. It was like 5 minutes left.
4: Oh,
0: but go ahead.
4: 2-1 without him. Not bad.
6: Just another middler with a horrible defense. And what Jordan Love did to them Sunday, what's Drake May going to do to this outfit in a week or so? So I'm declaring it now. When the Patriots beat this team by 20, they're not good. The Bears aren't good.
5: Oh, yeah. I meant to bring that up. So
1: Not a quality opponent.
6: A quality opponent.
5: Yeah. No. So now after Love did what he did on Sunday, is he now an MVP candidate and all that?
1: I would hate to think so.
5: Right.
1: That guy's an MVP. We're in deep trouble. My thought on the Bears, and it's really more of a Packer thing because I've watched so many Bears-Packers games. Unless that Bears team has Caleb Williams shooting darts out of his ass in the last 5 minutes, mm-hmm. like literally as if his butt cheeks were a jug machine, and with 4 minutes left and they're down 2 scores, and he just runs back there, turns around, and points his butt cheeks down the field, and like a jug machine, just spit chucks balls out of his ass. The Bears have no chance. That's the only way they've beaten the Packers in the last couple of years, is getting down 2 scores, and then in the second half of the fourth quarter, Matt LaFleur being some complete a-hole, which he is, and Caleb Williams turning around, aiming his butt cheeks at the Packers end zone, and just like a jugs machine, just shooting him out of his ass. They have no chance. No chance. The only chance they have against the Packers is Caleb Williams turning around and shooting footballs out of his ass. Next.
7: But if they geofence the sideline and there is a chip in the ball, they'd have been able to tell where the ball crossed the line yesterday.
1: No, they wouldn't.
7: Yeah, they would.
1: No, they wouldn't.
7: Sure, they would.
1: No.
7: Yeah, they would.
1: If they
2: doesn't sound like you.
1: If they can't tell if a tennis ball is in or outside the line, if they can't tell to a tenth of an inch if the baseball is on the plate or off the plate, how could they tell where that ball is? The technology, guys, doesn't work like you think it does. Next one. Is there a better alternate uniform in the league, perhaps in all of sports, than what the Packers wore on Sunday?
7: How do you know what they were wearing?
1: Did you see them?
5: I know.
6: Yeah, right.
5: I was going to ask, did you watch the game on Sunday?
6: Interesting.
1: Couple of clips.
5: Oh.
1: Okay. And then some still shots online.
5: I actually did not like those Packers uniforms.
7: I did like them.
1: Get out. Out. Out.
5: I actually prefer Pat the Patriot and the Patriots' other snow squall one to whatever the Patriots. What is that? What are those numbers?
1: Gorgeous. They're gorgeous. It's either the
5: Maybe if it was all white, I'd like them.
1: The old school GB logo on the shoulder and the trims. Oh, my God.
5: No.
1: And the matte. I think that's like matted white.
5: Give me any
6: it's almost
5: Chargers
6: like milk because you're in the land of milk and cream and cheese.
1: Oh, God. Go ahead, Maz.
7: They were Fenway green. Oh. They were pretty good. But my answer is the Houston Oilers. Or the old Houston Oilers unis, love those.
6: So I think you worded this wrong. If you just mean these new rivalry uniforms, these are the best ones I've seen.
1: These
6: are really sharp. The Jaguars ones are going to wear in about a month are really nice to you too. But these ones are the best rivalry uniforms. But throwbacks, wait till Thursday night. You're getting throwback 80s Denver and throwback 80s Seahawks against each other. That's going to be nice.
1: The throwback Seahawks uni is, I'm with you, next level. All right, next.
7: The NFL sucks.
1: Are you ready for another Chiefs-Niners Super Bowl?
5: Niners aren't going to last. They're going to get hurt with that substation. Brock Purdy's going to miss 2 months or whatever. McCaffrey's going to lose a leg. You know, there's no way they're going to be there at the end. No way.
7: I mean, I think that's where we're headed. So, but do I want to see it? No, not really. I'd rather see something else.
6: The other 2 5-0 starts they've had with the Niners there, with him as the head coach, with Shanahan as the head coach, they've gone to the Super Bowl. I can't. And look, it's nice to have the Chiefs back, Mahomes back. The league's better with stars. But this time, a third time in 5-6 years, we get this as the Super Bowl. I can't do it. I won't.
1: It's every other year. That's the Niners. Next. Do you think the Pats are out of the woods after last week, Miss?
7: No. What are you, on crack?
1: All right. So sort of a longer question, but philosophical thing. Are the New York Jets one of the last teams you would want to be a fan of? Or would you still take them over any number of non-factor, Sun Belt, expansion, nothing franchises that litter the sports landscape across our leagues? In other words, would you rather root for a miserable team that matters? Would you rather open up your legs and get kicked in the nards every single Sunday and feel it every single Monday, like being a Jets fan? Or would you rather be a fan of, say, the New Orleans Pelicans or the Carolina Panthers or the Arizona Cardinals, where their fans don't care, no other fans care, it just doesn't matter, there's never any pain because no one cares? What would you rather be?
5: So I was very confused by this question. So help me.
1: That's as good as I can do right there.
5: So help me out. I'm a Rutgers fan. What does that make me? Which one am I?
7: A loser.
1: Yeah, it makes you an Arizona Cardinals fan. It doesn't matter to anyone.
5: But they're my team, so I don't care. And I love it, and I get kicked in the nards all the time, including against UMass.
1: Do you really get kicked in the nards? Oh, yeah.
5: Oh, yes.
1: Really?
5: Yes.
1: They're not relevant enough to get kicked in the nards.
5: No, they have been. And there's been so many instances where they just dropped the ball. They had a chance to go to a BCS, and Teddy Bridgewater, I went to the game, took the train down. Teddy Bridgewater, on a broken ankle, beat them to go to the BCS. That could have changed the program. There were so many examples going to these big bowls where Rutgers dropped the ball and lost Cincinnati.
1: Do you understand the nature of my question, Matt?
7: Yes, I understand the nature of the question. And the right answer is you would always rather be a relevant franchise that sucks as opposed to an irrelevant franchise that's good. I will take the Jets every single day over the Arizona Cardinals. Every single day.
6: I'm with Maz on this. Yeah, the Browns, the Jets, even Washington, there's more historical juice with those loser teams now. Maybe at one point they mattered. The Jets mattered 56 years ago. Redskins, 80s, 90s. It's more fun that the Cardinals, no one cares about the Cardinals, the Titans. Blech.
1: Not even Cardinal fans.
7: No. Yeah. Or the Jags.
1: Not even.
5: I care about Rutgers.
1: Your example sucked.
5: Okay.
1: not even Jaguar fans care about the Jaguars.
7: Correct.
1: I would kick me in the nards. Kick me in the nuts every week. I'll take it rather than a team that just doesn't matter to anyone ever.
7: If you kick me in the nuts, you know I'm there.
5: I think the more ample comparison would be as a Red Sox fan before they won titles. Would I rather be a Red Sox fan or, I don't know, Houston Astros?
1: Arizona Diamondbacks.
5: Right. No.
1: You know what
5: I
1: mean?
5: I'd rather stay the Red Sox fan and I like the pain and inflicted on me. Yeah.
1: Your team may be pathetic, but it's a real team with real fans.
7: Bingo.
1: You'd rather be that fan than a team that's not. Okay, you get the point. I thought Rutgers doesn't apply. Here's an update with Murray, and we're right back.
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6: Bruins back in action tonight, and they'll see the return of Charlie McAvoy making his season debut after he missed the first six games of the season serving his suspension. Puck drop against the San Jose Sharks is 11 p.m. tonight. 11 p.m. thanks to the NHL's Frozen Frenzy. All 32 teams in action tonight. Last game on the slate, Bruins-Sharks. Again, 11 p.m. Ryan Johnston, Bob Beers with the call here on 98.5 The Sports. The Patriots will return to practice field tomorrow as they start to get ready for Sunday's home game against the Jets. According to NFL insider Tom Pelissero, left tackle Will Campbell avoided a major knee injury. It was confirmed by an MRI. It's just an MCL sprain in his right knee. Campbell now considered week to week. And ESPN's Adam Schefter reports Patriots running back Travion Henderson suffered a high ankle sprain during the win over the Raiders on Sunday. Henderson's going to miss multiple weeks. He is a short-term IR candidate. 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I'm Jim Murray from Boston Town for Sports 98.5 The Sports. Have another update at 4.
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1: Continue with phones with the big boy, Ryan, in the car. Go ahead, Ryan. What do you got? Not ready to
5: Pac-Man?
1: Go.
5: Pac-Man?
1: Eric in Redding. Go ahead, Eric.
26: But now that you've lost all your weight, you should be like Prince in the 90s, where the artist formerly known as the big boy. And also briefly, who do you think best-case scenario player comp Eli Raritan could be? Thank you, man.
5: Oh, good question. I wish I knew Dalton. I want to say Dalton Kincaid. I think he has that potential as a receiver, as an athlete. Maybe a little bit of a lower level, but that's what immediately comes to mind. I see them as a similar build at this point.
1: How about Dan in Connecticut? You're up next with the big boy. Who's still the big boy? Go ahead.
0: Hey, guys. So quick question. So the Jets currently have the fourth best defense in terms of total yards allowed. If the Patriots or if Drake May lights them up, is it a legitimate win or just beating up on a bad team? Thanks.
2: That's the Jets. You can't take that seriously.
1: Did he say the Jets?
2: Yeah.
1: I thought he said the Pats. So the Jets are a highly ranked defense. Is this a quality opponent for Drake May?
5: So I will say the Jets, as of right now, are 12th in pass defense DVOA. So it's the top half. That's where the Bills were. The Bills finished 12th last year. Drake had one really good game against them and one poor game. The other good game, and I'm not saying that Drake May can't play well against the top half. He has. The other good game for May against a defense in that realm was Cleveland last year.
1: So does that count as a quality opponent, Maz Murray?
2: No.
7: No.
2: It's the Jets.
1: Even though they have a good defense, Cleveland.
5: I mean, it depends who's available.
2: No. That Cleveland game was a layup last year. I don't care about that.
7: No, again, it's not. And now, again, you're talking about Drake May specifically. Cleveland couldn't score. Who was the quarterback in that game? Gabriel?
2: I think it was. It was Doug Gabriel. Yeah. Mm-hmm.
7: Dylan Gabriel?
2: Dylan Gabriel. Thank you.
7: Yeah, that's a game where didn't Myles Garrett have like five sacks?
1: Yes,
7: in that
1: that's correct. Yes.
7: Okay. So, and look, so it's not all about May either. It is about the offensive line. But
1: so if he goes up against.
7: Can put it on May if you want.
1: If he goes up against a good defense, but that has no offense, that's still not a quality opponent because he only needs to score 17 points to win the game.
2: Bingo. Correct.
1: Jack in Beacon Hill. Go ahead, Jack. What do you got?
3: So Josh Allen only had 5 yards rushing against the Patriots, if we look at the stats there. And then 122 or one, I can't remember which, against the Rams last night. Am I crazy, or could the Rams not see that in the second half and just put a spy on him? I mean, if they stop him for half of the yards, they win the game.
1: So I've got more on this coming up. Does someone want to take it right now?
5: Yeah, I mean, I thought the Rams were awful in terms of their plan against Josh Allen. They played a lot of two-man, which, you know, as soon as they turned their backs as cornerbacks, they're gone. I think the Patriots had a huge advantage with Christian Ellis and his speed and athletic ability, spying Josh Allen, then Landman, who is good against the run and can punch balls out, but he is slow as molasses, and Josh Allen kept running around him last night. It was a terrible plan by the defense of the Rams. It's similar to the Raiders against against Drake May this week.
1: Long commercial-free segment comes your way next. We'll say goodbye to Greg. We'll get back to your calls. More thoughts on Bills, Rams, the state of coaching around the NFL, what's behind what's been going on around the NFL. We got lots of thoughts on that. And it all happens starting right after this.
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16: The Patriots have now won back-to-back games after all of the speculation, all of the criticism and questioning that Drake May heard after that loss to Jacksonville. He has quieted a lot of those doubters.
17: Oh, yeah. If there was anyone still whispering, he shut him up with that big game that he had there. He was awesome. It was all the things you remember. Look at that deep ball accuracy. And, like, the mental toughness to bounce back from that, like, that tells you a lot about the type of player that Drake May is and is going to become, because he was in a dark place. There was a long run of really bad games from last year in the playoffs all the way through the beginning of this season, and he pulled himself out of it along with the help of his coach and teammates.
16: You were making the point in our meeting this morning about, if you sort of look at where they are right now, we were sort of writing them off after a couple of weeks. If you look at where they are right now, not in a bad spot.
18: No, the same as last year, and again, ascending. The beginning of the season couldn't have gone any worse, especially for your young quarterback who, again, MVP candidate last year, huge expectations this year.
1: All right, so now some people are saying the Pats are back. Others look at, frankly, how this season has just been a continuation of last season insofar as tough competition, they're one team. Bad competition, they're another team. And it's kind of an extension of almost exactly what we saw last year. And so those are the two sides of it, Greg.
5: Beat the Bills early.
1: Now the schedule's softened, and it's like they look great. May looks great. But then the immediate thing you point to is, well, who are you playing? It's like it's this exact duplicate of last year, unfortunately. The only difference is that this year you've played some harder teams, but it's the same sort of dividing line, what they are against good teams versus bad. I guess one of the first callers of the day sort of brought up the relevant point. How much more dramatic is the Patriots and May's level performance versus good versus bad as opposed to the rest of the league? I don't really know that. But I would stand to reason that most teams and most quarterbacks struggle or have lesser numbers against good teams versus bad teams. Is your gap more dramatic than everybody else's? That's, I guess, the question.
5: Right, and it sort of feels like that, but of course we're closer to it. But I will say, you know, because I think what we're talking about in the discussion, I think it's pretty fact-based. But I also want to say, you know, to the Patriots fans that want to have more optimism. Like we talk about, I think there is reason for optimism for them to be better than they were last year. And it was something I talked about at the Open where, you know, they made these choices. And in the short term, the first 3 weeks, they did not go well. And a lot of people were upset. You know, A.J. Brown for Kayshawn Booty and Romeo Doubs for Stephon Diggs and Jared Wilson to center instead of Garrett Bradbury and bringing in Elijah Vera Tucker didn't look good. But provided there's health for this team and you don't lose, like, you know, major pieces, then, you know, they've done this without A.J. Brown. They're getting A.J. Brown back. That means Romeo Doubs goes from a quote-unquote one to a two, and everybody slots down. And the offensive line has been, well, at least for 1 week, has been getting better. Seems like it's improving, more consistency, you know, Ben Brown settling down the right guard position. But the Patriots have a chance due to their personnel to be better against the better teams when it comes to it, provided they're healthy.
1: Give me something on this week. I don't care if you haven't looked at the Jets on film. Just give me what you got to this point. Filmless. Go raw dog here, big boy. Just give me your thoughts on the Jets without any film study.
5: So defensively, you know, guys like Minkah Fitzpatrick, David Bailey, the rookie, normally he's over the right tackle. He's been off to a strong start. He was the second overall pick. Will McDonald on the other side is a good sub rusher, kind of long. You know, I don't think much of their offense at all. I mean, I do think that that Geno Smith has had a little bit of a resurgence. He looks more like the Seahawks Geno Smith than what we saw last year out of him. I think that the offensive line is decent. They have some good personnel. They don't have much of a receiver outside of Garrett Wilson. Breece Hall has been beat up, but Braylon Allen's pretty good as a backup running back, provided he's healthy. So there's some challenges. I just don't think much of, you know, Aaron Glenn and the whole outfit is competent.
1: You don't?
5: No, not really.
1: Why?
5: I mean, I think they're better than they were last year. They just haven't shown me anything yet. So, you know, I'm more of a prove it guy. Show me.
0: Beware of this Minkah Fitzpatrick. You see, I'm surprised he hasn't been suspended. You see the hit he laid on KC Concepcion in this last game against the Browns?
1: Yes. No, sir.
0: Helmet on helmet, knocked him stone cold out of the game. It was dirty. And he's had dirty hits before. Nick Chubb, when he was with the Steelers, he went low on him. Like, that's a guy, with all the injury issues the Patriots have had, watch him. Keep an eye on him.
2: So, Geno Smith hasn't thrown a pick yet.
0: Really?
1: That's crazy.
2: Or the Jets haven't. Yeah, they have zero interceptions.
1: Okay.
2: He doesn't take any chances, but they haven't turned it over.
5: And they've beaten the Titans and the Browns. The Browns in the rain this past weekend. I mean, am I going to get excited about that?
1: We're setting the stage. I was calling it now. Not a quality opponent.
0: No, it's correct. The Jets.
1: Pats, if they win, don't show you anything other than Murray sticking his finger in his cheek. They show you, all they do is just affirm what they are so far, which in your mind is...
0: good.
2: Pretty good.
1: Schedule merchant.
0: Yeah.
2: Yeah, for the most part. Yeah, I mean, again, I think that they were like a B. You know, I think, you know, I sort of put them in that class. So they lost to Seattle. They lost to Jacksonville. They beat the Bills. If they were to lose to the Jets, don't you think that kind of undoes the Bills' win?
1: Yeah, it undoes.
2: Right. So this is a game you have to have.
1: So there's no.
0: So a loss counts double in Maz's mind.
1: Well, so this is Felger and Maz special.
2: It sort of does.
1: There's nothing to gain, nothing that would make us feel good or say good things about them. They can only lose.
2: Well,
0: yeah, that sounds accurate.
2: I mean, generally, yes. But I can give you a scenario where it matters. If the Jets defense plays well and the Patriots have to fight and they execute when they need to execute, I'll give them some points for that on offense. But I need to see it. But to win, in terms of the outcome, you got to win this game. You can't lose this game.
0: But what if it's tied? I mean, come on. Like, wouldn't you say same old Jets, tied 17-17. It looks like it's heading towards overtime. Jets punt the ball. Patriots return it for the walk-off win. And you just come back on Monday and say, well, of course, it's the Jets. At least I would. It's the Jets.
2: I mean,
0: come on.
2: But I'm talking about if there's offensive execution there. Like, for example, like we saw in the Houston playoff game last year, there's some high-level throws and catches in that Houston game to get out of that game, which I give the offense some playmaking for. Like, you know, they get credit for that. If it's that sort of thing, I'll give them some points for that. But generally speaking, you can't lose to these clowns.
1: Okay, big boy, thanks for coming in. We appreciate it.
5: No problem. By the way, the Josh Allen stuff that you were looking for?
1: Oh, yes, please. Pocket.
5: I just went off PFF passing score.
1: Give it to me.
5: The last three games, 62.3, 56.6, 58.4.
1: 62, what was the second one?
5: 56.6,
1: yep.
5: 58.4.
1: And this is on 100 scale?
5: 100 scale.
1: And it's just passing the football?
5: Just passing.
1: And these suck?
5: Yes.
1: Because I don't know what their usual numbers
5: are. This is like D. Yeah.
1: So like this is
2: like 100
5: right. I'll just say, and I'll point out, I look back to last year, Josh Allen only had four of those type scores the entire season. Oh. He already has three.
1: Okay. And the last 3 weeks, he was 62, 56, and 58. Just passing. Yes?
5: Yep. Yes. And by the way, Drake May's first 3 weeks were all below that.
1: Okay.
2: So he sucked against the Patriots.
1: Passing.
5: Yes, he did.
1: Passing.
5: It was awful.
1: Passing. Greg, thanks for coming in.
5: Thanks, guys.
1: See you next Tuesday.
0: See you, Greg. See you. Oh, no, you won't. Celtics.
1: Oh!
5: What?
1: That's right. We're being preempted next Tuesday.
2: We got to do a little schedule shuffling.
1: Celtics season opener.
5: Oh, my God.
1: How about
5: really?
1: That? Yeah. With the most amazing start time in the history of the National Basketball Association.
2: It's a big bone Tuesday.
1: Tuesday at 3.
5: Got boned by the green goo.
1: Let's play a season opener Tuesday at 3.
2: Brilliant.
1: Love
2: Whee!
1: It. Yeah, it's perfect.
2: Seriously.
1: No one works anyway.
2: Joe's got to work till 2:30. Suck on that.
1: All right. So next week, this is a little bit of a because there's a Thursday night game.
5: Yep.
1: I think Big Boy comes in Wednesday if you can.
5: Yeah,
1: do it.
5: I think we should do that.
1: It's a Big Boy Wednesday.
2: Yep. Perillo's always wanted to be here for tears anyway. So okay. we can include Paulie on that.
1: All right. So we'll see you next Wednesday, big fella.
5: All right. See you
1: okay,
5: guys.
1: Here's
5: see you,
1: Greg. 90 seconds, no commercials. When we come back, the epidemic, the plague of bad coaching around the NFL, the plague, it's become a plague of bad situational football around the NFL. Rams, Bills, it all ties in. I got a lot of thoughts on all of it. It'll come your way right after Murray's 90 second update, no commercials.
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0: Yes, 1 week from the Celtics opener, we get Celtics breaking news today as guard Peyton Pritchard has agreed to a 2-year, $44.2 million contract extension with the team, plus a mutual option in the 2029-2030 season. So again, Celtics extending Peyton Pritchard 1 week from the season opener in Detroit. Get ready for a late night, Bruins fans. Puck drop for this evening's game in San Jose against the Sharks. 11 o'clock, thanks to the NHL's Frozen Frenzy. Ooh, means all 32 teams are in action today. So the last game on the slate, Bruins at the Sharks. Tonight's game also marks the season debut for Charlie McAvoy, who's done serving his 6-game suspension. Ryan Johnston, Bob Beers on the call here on 98.5 The Sports. The Patriots will return to practice tomorrow as they start to get ready for Sunday's home game against the Jets. Left tackle Will Campbell reportedly avoided a major knee injury confirmed by an MRI. It's just an MCL sprain in his right knee. He's now considered week to week. Also, running back Travion Henderson suffered a high ankle sprain during the win over the Raiders. He's going to miss multiple weeks and is also a short-term IR candidate. After missing a 50-yard field goal attempt and having a 48-yard kick blocked in overtime that would have been the winner in Monday night's 37-34 loss to the Bills, the Rams releasing portly kicker Harrison Meavis, and they signed Blake Groupe off the Jets practice squad. Cleveland leads the series 1-0. You get game 2 of the ALCS tonight in Tampa at 8 p.m. Headlines are brought to you by Jackson Lumber and Millwork, supplying contractors and homeowners with residential and commercial building materials since 1946. 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I'm Jim Murray, Boston's home for sports, 98.5 Sports Hub. Another update, 4:30.
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3: Let's go.
4: Kick on the way, and it is good! And the Bills have won it in overtime! Tyler Bass from 45 yards out lifts the Bills to a dramatic 30. 37-34 victory. And in Josh Allen's career, it is his first ever overtime win.
1: All right, let's get into this. Bills-Rams last night. Hell of a game. Kind of as you thought it would be. Rams come back and tie it late. Bills driving down to score on their opening possession of overtime for the second time in the game. James Cook gets the ball punched out. The epidemic of ball punching continues.
2: Oh, yeah.
1: In the NFL, it's like...
0: The S&M community's loving this season.
1: Seriously. So the Rams go back down, get into deep field goal range. Sean McVay kind of pulls up at the end, third and five, and I want to say the 30-ish yard line. Instead of really trying to get deeper, he just sort of concedes with a straight handoff. And their beefy kicker, the thicker kicker, what's his name?
0: Harrison Meavis.
1: Comes on for a 48-yarder. It gets blocked. I'm not sure the thing was going in anyway. I thought he might have hooked it left.
2: I mean, he missed a similar distance earlier in the game.
1: So no automatic, even if it does get through, but it doesn't get through. Bills block it, go back down. They kick a game-winning field goal, and they win the game. And I think this ties in two topics that I want to get to. One is the Bills, and two is the continued decline of NFL coaching, including guys that are well-regarded and I think are excellent, like Sean McVay, and really sort of, I don't know what I'm going to say, exposing him. But if Sean McVay is getting exposed as a bad coach, I want to know who a good one is. And I just think there's so much bad coaching and bad situational football around the league. It's scary. And I got some thoughts on that. But I'll start with the Bills. This is a team I do not believe in. And this is a...
2: With good reason.
1: And it's a player that I don't believe in Josh Allen. And I want to qualify that. I don't believe in Josh Allen with that Bills team. I would take Josh Allen on my team any day of the week. I think if Josh Allen were in a true elite program with elite coaching, I don't even know if Josh Allen needs elite talent around him. But if he had a real coach and a program that had a real sense how to win, he'd win. And he'd win championships. He's a brilliant player, and I'd take him on my team any day of the week. Josh Allen, with the way that he plays with that team, is not going to win at all.
0: Agree completely. If this Bills team had hired John Harbaugh rather than the guy that the quarterback, because the quarterback's part of the problem here in that he wanted Brady because he's the offensive coordinator. He wanted to be comfortable and he wanted to be more offensive centric. He needs a guy that's going to kind of MF him here and there and have it be a little bit more buttoned up. But I don't think he wants to play that way. So Josh Allen himself is also part of the problem here.
2: He's definitely part of the problem. The guy playmakes, but he doesn't manage the game well enough still.
1: Josh Allen, 10 carries, 121 yards, another rushing touchdown. Those quarterbacks don't win championships. They don't win championships. Fact. I mean, a couple have slipped through the cracks. If you want to say Jalen Hurts is that guy, or you want to say Steve Young was that guy, every now and then, they're the outliers. Quarterbacks that run like that do not win championships. I gave you this stat before. He had another rushing touchdown again last night. He now has 87 rushing touchdowns in his career. That is 16th all time, all positions, including running backs. That's 16th all-time on the running back touchdown list.
0: No, and you rattled off some of the names before. Is any ahead of
1: Eric Dickerson? Well, here, can I give you, let me do it for you, just because it just drives home the point.
0: It's wild.
1: Guess who has the most active rushing touchdowns in the NFL currently?
2: Josh Allen.
1: Derrick Henry.
2: Oh, should have known that.
1: Josh Allen, second. Most career rushing touchdowns currently active in the NFL, he's second behind any running back you want to name me other than Derrick Henry. Josh Allen has more rushing touchdowns than Marshawn Lynch, Otis Anderson, Frank Gore, Edgerrin James, Ricky Waters. He has more rushing touchdowns than Tony Dorsett. He has more rushing touchdowns than Jim Taylor. who played for the Packers in the 60s, then all they did was run the football.
2: Right, they didn't even pass back then.
1: He has more rushing touchdowns by a wide margin now. He has more rushing touchdowns than Earl Campbell, Ezekiel Elliott, LeSean McCoy.
2: Ezekiel Elliott?
1: He has more rushing touchdowns by a wide margin over Eddie George, Christian McCaffrey, Todd Gurley, Fred Taylor, Ricky Williams. He has more rushing touchdowns by a wide margin over Larry Zonka, O.J. Simpson, Herschel Walker. More rushing touchdowns than Terrell Davis by 27. More rushing touchdowns than LeGarrette Blount. You used to like him. I'm going down the list. Tiki Barber, more rushing touchdowns by 32. He has 32 more rushing touchdowns than Saquon Barkley. 32 more rushing touchdowns than Kareem Hunt. 34 more. 30. I'm probably doing bad math here, but you get the point.
0: I mean, the money one for me is always Frank Gore. Frank Gore is third all-time in rushing yards behind Walter Payton and Emmitt Smith.
1: These quarterbacks don't win championships. It's too much running. And the nature of his runs are stupid. He runs guys over. And in the short term, if you're a Bills fan, I'm sure you get a little endorphin shot of Josh Allen running for 12 yards, and then at yard 13 or 14, a defensive back comes up to tackle him, and he lowers his shoulder and trucks the guy. You must be like, stupid, dumb, stupid, not going to win.
2: He had more than one of those last night. He had one early in the game down by the goal line. It was like around the 10-yard line, 5-yard line. And he looked like he was hurting after he got up.
1: It's not gonna work. It's fool's gold. Fool's gold. A quarterback that runs that much doesn't win championships. I'm sorry, that's a fact. And like I said, there's outliers for everything. So every once in a while, Jalen Hurts has a lot of rushing touchdowns and puts up rushing numbers. He snuck through for one. Steve Young had a lot of rushing. Okay, but for the most part, quarterbacks that run that amount don't win. Patrick Mahomes doesn't run like that. He runs. He doesn't run like that. So that's my number one thought on Josh Allen. And he still does crap where you see the end of the first half.
0: Yes. The interception.
1: Spins out of a tackle on the edge, just chucks it up down the field.
0: What was crazy about that is he was pointing as like, oh, so he's got someone. And then when you saw the ball traveling, that guy's double covered. Like, there's going to be a play here. And sure enough, it's picked off.
2: I mean, that's the one that if I were the Bills, and I'm not telling you I agree with the running because he shouldn't be running that much. He shouldn't be taking those hits. But those throws where he's just chucking it up there, those are rookie mistakes. You would think by like 9 years in the league, I think it's 9 years for him now, you would stop just chucking it up there for the hell of it.
1: It's not going to win. There's still too many loose turnovers. The running is fool's gold. It's winning you regular season games. That's great. Eventually, you play a smart team with good coaching like this one, the Patriots. They don't let you run, and now you have to pass your way out of it. And he's good enough to do it. But by letting him off the hook and letting him run like that, it's sort of developing a bad habit. He's not going to win playing that way. No one wins playing that way. It doesn't work. You got to be able to throw the ball. Eventually, you're going to play defenses that won't let you do that. And on third and five, you've got to complete it at the stake.

0: down in distances. Four-man rush, giant gaping hole in the middle of the line, and he just waltzes for 12 yards. Then the defensive back comes in at 14. He trucks him. And that how many times did that happen in that game last night? Sean McVay, are you awake?
1: It should be priority number one. Put a spy on that guy. I couldn't believe it.
0: So even Sean McVay, who I think's one of the best, if not the best in the league, do you talk to your defense? Do you do any game planning? Do you do any game plan? Game. Do you plan the game? Or do you just plan your offensive plays?
1: Feels like that. I think his head's too wrapped up in the offense. Because Maz mentioned, too, when we were talking about this in 10 questions, the special teams for the Rams over the last handful of years has been a mess. It's an afterthought for them.
0: Suck. Their special teams suck.
2: Horrendous.
0: So Sean McVay is just a souped-up version of Matt LaFleur.
2: Yeah, pretty much.
0: With a GM and an owner that spends his face off. I guess. I don't know. I've always liked Sean McVay. And if now Sean McVay sucks, I want to know who's good. But it's an epidemic around the league.
1: It's just too one-dimensional. So they don't, he's amazing but what he does, but it's just one-dimensional is what it is.
0: So Bedard just gave me a stat. Josh Allen's PFF passing grades, just passing, the last 3 weeks, 62, 56, that was against you, and 58 last night. Josh Allen has sucked passing the football this month. Last year, he only had four games like that, but this year, the past 3 weeks, 62, 56, and 58. You just have the film. You have the tape last week of what the Patriots did to Josh Allen. Kept him in the pocket, didn't let him escape right, didn't let him take over the game with his legs. And you saw how Josh Allen played in that game. And you saw what happened. Josh Allen still made some plays, but Allen was contained in that game, and it gave the Patriots a chance, which they took advantage of. So don't you see how Allen is passing the ball? Don't you see what happened just last week? And you let Josh Allen run around like an idiot for 120 yards? What's your problem? So people are second-guessing McVay on the last third-down play, which he deserves second-guessing for. That was way too conservative. He deserves second-guessing for clock management at the end of regulation when they scored their touchdown with 4 seconds left and a timeout in their back pocket. Did you see this, man?
2: Yes, I did. Yep.
0: So he, you know, they're going for the game-tying touchdown. They have this timeout. They get down to the one. They don't call timeout. They line up for the tick, tick, tick, tick, tick. And they ran a little draw play that scored with 4 seconds left. But by the way they managed the clock, they cost themselves one, if not two, extra chances at the end zone if that first down thing was stopped.
2: Definitely.
0: So people have second-guessed those two things, which are legit. That should be his domain, and he botched. But the first thing I look at is, are you game planning? Game plan, the whole game. If you're Sean, if you're any sort of head coach, on Monday you walk into your defensive coordinator and you say, first things first, we're not going to let him run. Whatever it takes. We're going to do our best to not let him run. Zone up and don't let him run. I meant to ask this. Were the Rams playing man-to-man last night?
2: I didn't notice.
0: I mean, they must have been for some of it because Allen just took off and ran the entire game.
2: Yeah. Well, look, again, McDuffie was on guys. You know, I just don't know if he was the only one, whether he was isolated, you know, on someone or what have you.
0: But it's like if you're game planning, first thing, don't let him run. God. And then they just let him run all night long.
2: So you mentioned that
0: it's so bad.
2: Their defensive coordinator is Chris Shula.
0: I don't know. Yeah, okay. That sounds right.
2: So this is another.
0: I look at the head coach.
2: Okay, but this is another question I have as it comes to the operation. And this relates to him and Snead both, but with the defense. When the Chiefs were failing, what did they do? They went out and got Spagnuolo.
0: Mm-hmm.
2: Okay. When the Eagles were failing, they went and got Vic Fangio. Right? The point is they had good offenses. They had, you know, and even I would say Shanahan in San Francisco has had a string of them. He's had a string of good defensive coordinators. Why don't they get that for him?
0: I guess they should. But if you need a defensive coordinator to tell you that you should keep Josh Allen in the pocket, then you suck as a head coach.
2: Well, clearly he does.
0: To me, that's a Sean McVay shouldn't suck. But
2: No. I mean, clearly he needs a defensive coordinator to tell him that.
0: I mean, if your head coach, see, there's just, even if it's not their side of the ball, Maz, The head coach should be able to look at the game.
2: Of course.

0: and say, yeah, I'm an offensive coach, but guys, it starts with keeping Allen in the pocket. You walk in your defensive coordinator on Monday and you say, we're going to contain this week and we're going to play zone. And we're not going to let him run. The rest is up to you. We're not going to let him run. Did McVay not even do that? And if I have a defensive head coach on the offensive side of the ball, I see the other team, whatever, has guys in the secondary that are banged up. Josh, we're going to attack the second level this week because they're all banged. It's just simple game plan stuff. And so like that drives me crazy that you let a running quarterback run. It's just the first thing. Don't let him run. But the bad coaching and the bad situation football, it's like a fungus around the league. I got another thought on this coming up after these words from our sponsors. Don't go anywhere.
1: Brace yourself. 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
12: 24 seconds of the clock is running. They've come out of the huddle. 20 seconds and the clock is running. If they're going to run the ball here, they've got to get down, get set, and spike it. In motion, Ben Sinnott, 15 on the clock. Daniels, play action, rolling to the left, goes down now at the 25-yard line. There's only 7 seconds on the clock. There are no timeouts. This is going to end up in a tie if they don't spike it. Wow. It ends up in a tie.
13: Wow. Ooh. You got to be kidding me.
14: This is the end of the game.
0: So we're just getting to this. Everyone's been talking about it. Commanders, Giants ends in a tie. After the Commanders in field goal range with 50-something seconds on the clock, let it wind down, snap the ball. Jaden Daniels scrambles around for a little bit. I don't know if it was officially a sack or not, but gets tackled in the field of play. They don't get up in time to spike the ball. Ends in a tie. I asked you before, who do you blame most for this? But I'll ask you again, and what are your general thoughts on it?
10: Jaden Daniels.
2: Dan Quinn for me. I mean, again, Daniels bears responsibility here as well, but it's up to the head coach, chain of command here, to be in the quarterback, no matter who it is, in their helmet. Even if you go paint by numbers, this is what you need to do in this situation. Follow my instructions, stupid. That's it.
0: How does it happen? You know, how does that happen when they have, I don't know, how many coaches are on a staff?
10: Yeah. Oh, God.
0: You know, between...
10: Yeah, a dozen.
0: Between uniformed coaches... Game analysts upstairs, they all have a statistician or like a John Stryker or Ernie Adams guy up there. They've got a clock coach. They have a game coach. They've got assistant coaches. They've got coordinators, pass game coordinator, run game coordinator, offensive line coach, any number of assistants. I mean, you got dozens of people working the game, coaches at the coaching level. You got dozens of people above players working the game. You've got a whole floor, I'm sure, of analysts and analytics and research staff. And so you got, you know, scores, dozens of people, if not hundreds of people. How does that happen?
10: Okay, so let me, this is part of the reason I blame the quarterback. Do you think nobody said anything?
0: I think no one said it forcefully enough.
10: Okay, so I think Dan Quinn was covering for everybody and taking the bullet. Okay, I think that because did you watch Jaden Daniels on the play?
0: Yes.
10: Did he look like he knew what was going on?
0: Did anyone?
2: No, none of them did.
0: So I took it one step further. Just watch the players on the field. Redskins, the Commanders.
10: Okay.
0: They were all lollygagging about.
10: Yeah, so again, they didn't have a clue, but
0: there wasn't a single player. You would think there would be one player, like Terry McLaurin, who I think is a baller, gamer. Like, there would be one guy being like, you know, like, I don't think there was a single commander.
2: No.
0: That was rushing to the ball.
2: Maybe
10: they thought they had another timeout and one was going to be called.
2: Can I read this?
10: Something was going, look, again, all I know is this. The quarterback was sitting on the ground. He was sitting on the ground. The quarterback is an extension, I'm sorry, Murray, the staff on the field. The quarterback has got to have presence and control of the clock, the situation, all of that stuff. He's got to know what's at stake.
2: So I like this explanation from, you know, there's a bunch of people theorizing, ex-players, coaches, media people. This Ryan Paganetti, who now does media stuff, analytics stuff, but he was on the coaching staff of the last Eagles championship team. He's worked for the Jaguars and Raiders. And he had this long tweet, but this part stood out to me. Some of these car accident game management sequences can be traced back to having 400 buzzwords for situations in confusing both players and staff. I've had people in both roles insist that you need all these silly code words. This play play here is ozone. The area we're in is giraffe, and so on. Then when I bring up scenarios like this, none of their 400 situations adequately capture. They don't know what to tell me. So it's a long way of saying it's, you know, it's probably too many buzzwords, too many people, too many cooks in the kitchen type of thing, where it just needs to be the head coach in the head of the quarterback saying, this is the situation. Bing, bang, boom. This is all we're doing here. Let's not overthink this. Everyone shut the F up. I don't want to hear buzzwords. We're in the orange area, whatever it happens to be. Just snap it, spike it. We're kicking the field goal. That's it. That's all you needed to say there. That's all it needed to be done.
0: So here's my answer for it. And it, the big part of it is analytics. It's a major culprit. Everyone's lost their feel for the game. The game. Everyone's lost their feel for the game. When, and it just ties into my Josh Allen thing. Like, it's just paralysis by analysis. There's too many cooks in the kitchen. There's too many formulas. There's too many things that are probably being pumped into a computer. There's too many coaches. There's too many schemes. There's too many rules. There's too many calls. There's it's just too much of everything. And in the course of that, everyone has lost their feel for the actual game. You're playing Josh Allen. Don't let him run. It's like just the first simplest thing. And the only way that that slips through the cracks is that you've lost your feel for the game. How does, I mean, again, watch the clip, Maz. I mean, it's not just Jaden Daniels. No one on that commander side is running back to the line. I'm just watching again for like the 10th time. Maybe there's a fullback up top or tight end up top who's kind of doing it, like getting to the line and sort of pointing, but no one, the receivers are late getting back. The linemen are lollygagging around. No one is aware of the situation, which is like the most obvious situation you could possibly have. No timeouts, game-winning field goal range. You need to stop the clock and get the field goal team on. But no one's, and maybe it's Murray's point. They're going code red, orange, double whammy, blah, blah, blah, blah, blah. And it's just, we've lost, or the people that are in these games have lost their feel for the game. And that's how that happens. That's the only way that that happens, that Sean McVay or the Rams are so wrapped up in their formulas and their algorithms
2: and terminology and
0: their
2: all of that.
0: Schemes and their terminology and their 14,000 coaches and analysts, and in the process of all of that, they've lost their feel for the game. Simple, the sport, the game, on the human level, they've lost it. We've lost it. They've lost it. The league has lost it. Yeah, because that's the only way that something like that happens.
10: I mean, look, it's a good explanation. I was watching it again as you were talking, and the right tackle number 72 is like trying to tell everybody to keep going. So when you said earlier, like, watch everybody, Quinn's at fault here. There's no question about it. They all are. How does the quarterback lay on the ground after he's been tackled?
0: So it's got to be the quarterback. He's the field general, and his position's different than others. And if everyone has their head up their ass, it has to be the quarterback that is aware of everything. So obviously it's a statement on Jaden Daniels, which is disappointing. Didn't you think he had that thing with the way he played late his rookie year, all those games that he pulled out?
2: He has turned right into a pumpkin.
0: So
10: yeah, totally. No. So he was checked out on this.
0: And so maybe, like, I blame him, but what conditions exist in the NFL that allows a kid who came into the league as a really poised player? I mean, go back and watch his rookie year.
10: Oh, yeah, tremendous.
0: How many games he pulled out in the last couple of minutes. And I just don't think his games were Caleb Williams chucking it out of his ass from midfield. He did some. He had some late game drives, game management. So he came into the league with a feel for it. And now 3 years in, he can't even figure out to stop the clock with 50 seconds left. You know, when they snapped that, or the last play ended with like 50-something seconds left. Still couldn't figure out, or lost his place, that he couldn't stop the clock to get the field goal team on. And why is that? Because he's inundated with what? Formations and scheme and formulas and what? Just overcoached? We've lost our feel for the game.
10: Oh, that definitely has happened. I don't think there's a question. Look, everybody gets so bogged down in the details now, you can't do the most basic stuff. Really?
0: I mean, basic stuff.
10: It's micromanagement to the nth degree. That's what these analytics have done. What? It's micromanagement.
0: And so, like, that's not a pure analytic. I wouldn't purely blame analytics for that, but I would just say the modern state of the NFL and maybe the modern state of sports, that it's so gotten so heavily in the weeds and dehumanized that you just, no human being can step back and just say, well, we got to keep that guy in the pocket. And the only thing we have to do here is stop the clock. So whatever happens, just make sure the clock is stopped. And don't worry about anything else other than stopping the clock. Or step back and say, I think we're shooting too many three-pointers. This is hurting us. Just take the numbers out. I don't want to see the number. I'm watching the game. And we're shooting ourselves out of this game. We got to stop. And no one has the ability to do it because they've lost the feel for the games. It's like a big thing that I feel when I watch these games. It's in the NFL, it's gotten so bad. My God, it's gotten so bad.
10: And there were a bunch of those over the weekend.
0: The one guy I don't blame that everyone's blaming is Sirianni for kicking off to Jacksonville. That one, 8 seconds on the clock. I know Jacksonville has no timeouts, but if you kick a touchback, they get it at the 35. With the way these guys are kicking now, other than the thicker kicker, the blob in L.A., these guys are kicking from 60 to 70 yards. I mean, it's getting silly. And so, didn't the Jacksonville guy attempt a 70-yarder against the Patriots that just went wide?
2: Yeah.
0: So he, this Jacksonville kicker missed a 70-yarder against you wide.
2: By about 6 inches.
0: It wasn't short. So this, I can't remember his name. Is it Gay? He's got 70 yards in him. So if Sirianni does the touchback, they get it at the 35. You complete a 10-yard pass on the sidelines.
10: Well, like Baltimore did. Baltimore had, what, 6 seconds left?
0: But they had a timeout, so they went over the middle, and their kicker didn't have quite the range. But no. I think you got to kick that and cover it.
10: See, that's what I think. They didn't cover the kick.
0: If the other guy can make it from 70, you only have to get to your, this is crazy, isn't it? Your 40, no, your, the 50-yard line would then be a 67-yard, it would be a 68-yarder.
10: Right.
0: So you need to get to your 48.
10: Right.
0: To get that guy in his range. That's how bananas. So I don't blame Sirianni for that. There were some things when they had the ball on their last possession they could have done better with to bleed the clock that they didn't do. A receiver ran out of bounds.
10: I told you, I go with the special teams coach. You got to cover that kick.
0: But
10: you can't give up a 60-yard return on that kick.
0: It is so bad. You know, the Wilson Contreras, if you watch the games, I feel like no one's watching the games anymore. They've lost their feel for the game. It's how these things are happening. It's so bad. There's no other explanation. Okay, I am done. I promise. To your calls after Murray gets you updated.
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2: We are 1 week from the season over for the Boston Celtics. Today, news that they have signed guard Peyton Pritchard to a 2-year, $44.2 million contract extension plus a mutual option in the 2029-30 season. Get ready for a late night, Bruins fans. Puck drop for tonight's game at the San Jose Sharks, 11 p.m. Tonight's game also marks the season debut for Charlie McAvoy, who missed the first six games of the season, serving his suspension. You get Ryan Johnson and Bob Beers on the call here on the Bruins Radio Network, driven by the versatile Honda CR-V, available at your local New England Honda dealers. Patriots will be back in the practice field tomorrow as they start getting ready for Sunday's home game against the Jets. Left tackle Will Campbell avoided a major knee injury. That was confirmed by an MRI, so it's just an MCL sprain in his right knee. Campbell now considered week to week. Running back Travion Henderson, however, he suffered a high ankle sprain in the win over the Raiders on Sunday. He's going to miss multiple weeks and is a short-term IR candidate. With him down, the Patriots today signed running back Hassan Haskins to their practice squad. Rams have released kicker Harrison Mevis. They signed Blake Groupie off the Jets practice squad. Bears edge rusher Montez Sweat suspended for the team's next two games without pay for violating the NFL's performance-enhancing substance policy. That means he misses Sunday Atlanta and the following Thursday against the Patriots. And with Cleveland leading the series 1-0, it's game 2 of the ALCS tonight in Tampa at 8 p.m. Headlines are brought to you by Yale Appliance, hiring service technicians with a sign-on bonus of up to $5,000. 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
0: All right, Jay Fong, talk about some of the stuff around the league. It's offensive. What's going on around the league? Pat in Framingham. Go ahead, Pat.
4: Yeah, the ability of NFL coaches and players to execute is absolutely abysmal. I honestly think we're going to look back in time and say this is the beginning of the end of the NFL. I know they're king right now, but the reality is nobody wants to sit around for 3.5 hours just to watch Jaden Daniels spin around a circle in the last play. I have to say, I think this is a result, like you said, of the analytics. Sure, the code words, stuff like that. I also think a big problem with the NFL is, like, youth numbers are...
0: Okay, so now I tell you something. I'm not about youth football. I'm not about the number. I'm not talking about the decline of the NFL. This is not going to kill the NFL. I just think, as a collective, the people that run these sports have lost their feel for the game. Because there's too much analytics, there's too much analysis, there's too many people on the staff, there's too many formulas, there's just too much. And in the process of that, they've lost some of the most basic things. Because you just see basic thing after basic thing in these sports getting lost. I mean, these football decisions, these end-of-game situations are unbelievable. How does it happen?
10: Because you can't see the forest through the trees.
0: Bingo. Right, Maz. They've never had more people on staff looking at it, and it's never been worse. So you tell me what's getting lost in there, and they're losing the feel for the game in the middle of all this paralysis by analysis.
10: Yeah, so, Mike, it's not totally apples to apples, but you remember when the Patriots had that little stretch there where at the end of the half and at the end of the game, this was with Brady and Belichick, and they would try to whittle the clock down to the bone. And there was a game in Miami where they effed up the clock and they ended up not scoring. It's the same kind of thing. Why are you trying to be that precise?
0: And then didn't Bill hold it against Brady?
10: Yes.
0: And then he didn't go for it the next couple of times?
10: Yes, exactly right. Yeah, he wouldn't let him like...
0: I'm with him on that.
10: Yeah, there was at halftime, he was putting the screws to him and wouldn't let him, they basically ran out the clock at the half. And so, but it blows me away that teams make that mistake. Like, you are so concerned about doing it right down to the freaking bone that you end up not scoring.
0: I mean, it's just another obvious one. I mean, if you're playing the LA Rams, Murray brought this up in the... Just Murray, what did you say in the off...
5: I just didn't like how they handled that end of the regulation, in terms of how they handled that to allow the Rams to have that kind of time. You really have to, like, milk that clock and handle that situation better so that you don't give Matt Stafford and that offense enough time to basically march down the field without breaking a sweat.
0: You mentioned something about Puka Nacua.
5: Oh, yeah, well, that too, because there was a play. Because Puka Nacua, you watch him, he's so good at finding soft spots and zones. And this game was tied. I think it might have been on that last drive where they were going down and they ultimately ended up missing that kick. That's another guy, like you say, if you're the Rams, you say, we're not letting Josh Allen run. If you're the Bills, you say, we're not letting Puka Nacua go off tonight.
0: If you're playing the Rams, you start with number 12, whatever. Yeah. You start with Puka Nacua.
10: 24 targets. 24 targets.
5: If old-ass Davante Adams gets his, fine, you tip your cap. But Puka Nacua is such a weapon, especially if you're going to be playing zone. This guy's great at finding these soft spots. We're not letting him beat us tonight. If they're tight ends, Higbee, whoever go off, the running backs, fine. But not Nacua. Last night, he got basically whatever the hell he wanted.
0: Mike in Brooklyn. Go, Mike.
6: Hey, real quick. Cam Little is the kicker for the Jags, and he had a 70-yarder in preseason 2 years ago. So maybe Sirianni was worrying about that. But on the Jets Cleveland game was the confluence of players not knowing what to do and coaching situational awareness just being horrible. No one saw it in person aside from Fred Tucker, and he would tell you that it was a deluge here. 12-10, Browns leading 12-10, 4 minutes and 13 seconds on the clock. They run the ball, and Quinyon Judkins goes out of bounds. No gain, goes out of bounds, 2nd and 10. They throw the ball 2 straight times. Punt, end up having the Bohorquez must punt. instead of just running the ball and getting it down in the two-minute warning and punting and no one's moving the ball because, again, it is a hurricane here. It was deplorable situational awareness.
0: Okay, like, so I didn't see the end of that game. Whatever it is, you see it every week. It's insane.
10: It's going on all over the league.
0: It's insane. And it is. And Maz, there's never been more coaches. There's never been bigger staffs. There's never been a bigger support staff around the staff. There's never been more guys on the third floor looking at the thing from the outside.
10: But that's part of the problem.
0: And they've never thrown more bodies at these decisions, and they've never been worse.
10: Yeah, that's part of the problem, again, because you're not streamlining anything. It's just creating, as you said, too many cooks in the kitchen.
0: Oh, my God. Long commercial-free segment comes your way next.
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0: Whee! Goalie fight! Felger. Whee! Look at the goalie fight!
17: Whoa! 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
0: That's great. 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
26: I'm sick right now with myself, and I'm so proud of that group. You know, this is the tough part of sports, but I'm proud of that team. I'm proud of the way that we battled, and I'm sick that we came up short, and I'll be regretting kicking that and not having a better call to be able to go for it on third down, and that's on me.
0: I mean, I think it's true that McVay tightened up on the play calling in overtime there to set up that go-ahead field goal, game-winning field goal. That was way too conservative a play on third and five. When they were throwing the ball and Nacua was getting open, I mean, you've got Davante Adams and Nacua, maybe the two best possession receivers. Never mind Higbee. Like, you got some...
5: Yeah, and Higbee went off last night, too. They were doing whatever the hell they wanted.
0: Really good possession receivers and a trustworthy starting quarterback. I mean, come on.
10: Right, again, both mismatch guys. Both of those guys can fight for the ball. Like, you know, get as close as you can. I don't understand why teams do that.
0: So that was way too conservative. It's a good second guess. I think the way the Rams almost ran out of time at the end of regulation with a timeout in their back pocket is worthy of second guessing. That was way cutting it way too close. But to me, the biggest, by far the biggest second guess is the amount of running that Allen was allowed to do in that game. It's like the one thing you can't do. You start with something. Just like very basic. Maybe it's just too simple of a thought. There's just too many analysts. There's too many coaches. There's too much scheme. There's too many formulas. There's too much. And no one is just simple enough to say the first sip, number one, and after this, number two is a distant second. We're not going to let Allen run. No one steps back and just says it. You know what I mean?
10: Of course.
0: And that to me is, that's the most damning thing about how do you go in with the way Allen is throwing the ball, passing the ball, which has not been well recently. And you, especially when you have the tape of what just happened the week before, the Pats didn't let him run. And it gave him a chance. And it's one of the big reasons they're able to pull it out.
10: And so I was just looking at it on PFF for the season. He's 14th in passing grade among 27 quarterbacks. So he's like average. And running first.
0: So it's like, what are we doing?
10: It's so obvious.
0: It's so obvious.
10: Make him beat you from the pocket.
0: And it's like the first thing, like, again, I just want to know, did they play man or zone there in L.A.?
10: Felt like man.
0: I mean, how can you play man against Josh Allen? Everybody face the quarterback. We're not going to worry about sacks this week, guys. We're going to worry about keeping him behind the line of scrimmage, and we're going to make him throw. And if he beats us with his arm, he beats us with his arm. And Allen's good enough to do it. And so I look at this on both sides. It's like, I get why he runs so much. I guess I wouldn't tell him to. I would tell him to stop, but it's easy to just let him do it because he gains yards and he wins games. So yeah, but it's not going to work in the long term because eventually you're going to face a smart team like the Patriots that's not just going to let you do that. And now what are you left with? And it's why those high volume running quarterbacks don't win championships. Even now in the modern era, Sam Darnold, Matt Stafford, those guys are winning championships. It's not Josh Allen and Lamar Jackson and those guys, or Drake May for that matter. And that's why I'm always cautious on the Drake May running. It's like, neat, he did it. Cute, cool, you got the first down. But ultimately, you're going to play a team that's not going to let him do that. So that runs out. It's fool's gold. But the lack of touch or feel in these games is absolutely an epidemic.
10: It's astonishing.
0: Fungus. It gets worse and worse and worse.
5: I don't have percentages, but they were apparently mixing coverages last night from zone to man-to-man.
0: I would never play. If I'm Josh Allen, I see man. It's an automatic, I'm taking off. They're going to give me this. If they're going to turn their back to me, and the dumbass D linemen are more worried about getting sacks than they are keeping me in the pot. I get it why he does it. And from the Rams side, that should be the biggest, that's what McVay should be sick about.
10: I mean, it's the way to play him if you think about it on multiple levels. It forces him to sort of take his time and get down the field as well. You're not going to give up ridiculously huge plays playing zone.
0: Well, just the simple game plan stuff. You're playing a running quarterback, make him pass. You're playing a pocket quarterback, get him off his spot. You're playing a quarterback that is great with the deep ball like Drake May. Everybody get back and make him throw short. You're playing a check down Charlie? Everybody come up and make him beat you over the top. He doesn't have the arm to do it. Like how many games you go into and you walk out of that and you say, you only had one thing to do. Did anyone think to do it? And it's like and never mind the final minutes of these games. It's unreal.
10: Fire drills.
0: And they've never devoted more people to it. And it just keeps getting worse. And I'm sorry I keep repeating myself, but I think this is a big one. Okay, let's go back to some of the stuff Bedard had for us. He didn't use the words, but he, for all intents and purposes, called Drake May a schedule merchant.
5: Sounded like that to me.
0: Our terminology. We did. I'll give him the title. I mean, I'm not giving it. Bedard didn't use the title, but he might as well have. We'll reset some of that commentary and your calls after Murray gets you updated. 90 seconds, no commercials.
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5: All right, the Patriots will be back on the practice field tomorrow as they begin to prepare for Sunday's home game against the Jets. According to NFL insider Tom Pelissero today, Patriots left tackle Will Campbell avoided a major knee injury confirmed by an MRI. It's just an MCL sprain in his right knee, so Campbell is now considered week to week. ESPN's Adam Schefter also reporting that Patriots running back Trevion Henderson suffered a high ankle sprain during Sunday's win over the Raiders, so Henderson's going to miss at least a few weeks and could be a short-term IR candidate. Patriots have signed running back Hassan Haskins to their practice squad today. The Rams releasing kicker Harrison Meavis, signing Blake Groupie off the Jets practice squad. Bears edge rusher Montez Sweat suspended for the Bears next couple of games without pay for violating the league's PED policy. So he'll miss Sunday at Atlanta and the following Thursday against the Patriots. Cleveland leads their series 1-0. It's game 2 of the ALCS tonight against the Rays in Tampa at 8 p.m. 1 week from the Celtics opener in Detroit, guard Peyton Pritchard agreed to a 2-year extension with the team, $44.2 million, plus a mutual option in the 2029-2030 season. And a late one for the Bruins tonight with puck drop in San Jose against the Sharks at 11 p.m. Also, the season debut for Charlie McAvoy, who's done serving his 6-game suspension to start the year. It's Ryan Johnston and Bob Beers on the call here on 98.5 Sports Hub starting at 10:30. 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
0: Final hour, Felger and Maz. It was a big boy Tuesday. Greg Bedard, Boston's Sports Journal, as usual, was in. I'd like to replay a couple of his cuts in the 5 o'clock hour to reset it. 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
2: Which they're both up right now, by the way. I've gotten a lot of complaints about this, and it's really going up my backside. We post the stuff. Sometimes it gets caught in web traffic. This time, I went to the app an hour ago. It's all there.
0: I'm not blaming you specifically. Or at all. I'm not blaming you at all. Our app is...
1: It's not the most stable thing I've ever used. I'll say that.
3: There's a lag often, but it's not on our end.
0: Stick with it.
3: That's why it's not these guys.
0: Stick with it. It's a good product.
2: Well, it's like I get tweeted as like, oh, where's hour number one? Where's Bedard? Where's this? Where's that? Like, we've done our job, all right? If you want corporate, I'll give you the people in Florida. You can complain to them.
0: You'll be able to, again, like I said.
2: It's so annoying.
0: I agree.
3: You got to call the host, the podcast host company.
0: I agree. It's not our, if it's not quite there exactly when you need it, that's not our issue, but it's going to be there.
2: Hey, at Art19 on Twitter. Go bother them.
3: What Jimmy is saying is they deliver the product. They can't control when someone puts it on the shelf.
0: We're not the distributors. 95thesportshub.com and the app. Now that we've gotten that off of our chest. Greg Bedard came on here earlier and said it was the best graded game he's ever given Drake May.
3: Wow, that's special.
0: Against the Raiders, it was his highest grade he's ever given Drake May, which then, of course, immediately led to what's the yeah but, big boy, number two.
4: So my yeah but would be, just keeping with facts.
3: There's the qualifier.
4: Buffalo's pass defense, and I don't think this includes last night, is 28th in pass DVOA. They are 28th. The Vegas Raiders are 25th in defensive pass DVOA. That is opponent adjusted. So,
0: and here, just stop for a second.
4: Now, you know,
0: the Raiders are 25th against the pass, and who have they played?
1: The
3: Chiefs
1: Chargers.
3: In one of those games.
0: Chiefs are one
3: Dolphins.
0: Of them. Fair enough.
1: Dolphins,
0: and was it the Titans or the
1: Saints?
0: So they're 25th, and they played two good passing teams. I'll give them that, but. It's not like they faced a murderer's row, and still the Raiders' pass defense is 25th, and the Bills are 28th. Proceed, big boy.
4: Now, you know, the teams that he played before that, Seattle is They're number two. Jacksonville is number six, and Pittsburgh is, actually, I think they are 19th.
3: Middle of the pack.
4: Yeah, but they have a good, you know, their pass rush is pretty good and a good front. So the question is, okay, Drake May is playing at an elite level in his last six quarters. That's, you can't argue with that. Now the question is, what does it mean? Does it mean anything? And I think there's a couple of things with that. So I went back and looked at my grades, and I went through last year and this year, and I put down their DVOA pass ranking. And I wasn't sure where I wasn't sure where the numbers were going to come out. I wasn't sure where the cutoff would be. Are we talking about top 10? He struggles against top 10 pass defenses. You know, I wasn't sure. So I just said, I'm just going to cut it right in the middle. 16 and above, top half, bottom half. Okay? And it came out basically.
0: And I'm sorry, DVOA pass defense.
4: DVOA pass defense.
0: Got it.
4: Okay. So I basically just cut it off at 16.
0: Yep.
4: And what happened was he's had 26 starts the past two seasons. He's faced 13 pass defenses in the top half. That includes playing, you know, Miami. And
0: does
4: the
0: this
4: Jets.
0: Include playoffs? I'm sorry if
4: it
0: I
4: includes
0: that?
4: Playoffs.
0: Okay,
4: yes.
0: Go ahead.
4: And he has 16 or 13 in the bottom half. And his grades are almost exactly a 180. I have him for a. He's a plus 43 against the bottom half of the league.
0: What does that mean, plus 43?
4: So those are where it comes out, plus minus in my grading.
3: Plus plays.
0: Bedard plus plays.
3: Yeah, yes. Yeah, Bedard.
0: This is Greg Bedard's
4: this
0: plus
4: is my
0: minus.
4: Grading. I didn't have a chance to get into the regular
0: I understand.
4: Stats
0: I just want to know what the hell
4: turnovers.
0: You're talking about.
4: Yes.
0: It's like WRC
4: yes.
0: plus or
4: right.
0: this is Bedard plus.
3: No, these are next Greg's.
4: When I write it for tomorrow, I'll definitely expand and look at all the different stats. But
0: this is worthwhile.
4: So he's a plus 43 against the bottom half of the league in DVOA pass defense.
0: Yep.
4: He's a minus 41 against the top half of the league in pass defense. So, you know,
0: What's all those huhs about?
5: Yeah, what's all those huhs about over there?
3: I just think it shows you he's in the middle.
5: We're back live. Or in other words, Greg didn't use the words. You could also say
1: schedule merchant.
3: Yeah. Schedule merchant. Average. Loses to good teams, beats bad ones.
5: You think Drake May's average?
3: I think that his performance overall is against, if you're factoring in competition, has been average. If you're factoring in competition.
5: Do you think he's an average player?
3: No, I think he's a, I think
1: he's physically talented.
3: Yeah, but he gets exposed against good teams. So when I say,
5: is it he or they?
3: He. Both.
5: Not they?
1: Well, I mean, they did go to the Super Bowl, but he did play like ass in those postseason games.
3: Yeah, so I'll tell you, I think the Patriots defense gets a little too much credit sometimes for being good. I mean, for being great. It's good. It's not great. You know, the Seahawks ran on them. And I know that, you know, at the end of the day, it was however many
5: points. So then you're saying it's more of a they thing than it is a Drake May thing.
3: It's, well, at the end of the day, it is they. I'm just telling you that when I say average, I'm talking about the overall body of work when you factor in the quality of the competition. So, for example, but a quarterback, you know, I used the example Kirk Cousins to you earlier. Kirk Cousins had a pretty good career. He never won anything because he couldn't beat good teams. He just wasn't good enough on the road or against high-quality competition.
5: So just to fill this out a little bit, because I did this earlier as well, Nick Wright and FS1, that excellent talk show that they do in the middle of the afternoon, had these numbers. Drawing lines in Drake May's last year plus. And when you look at it, in last year's regular season, Vinny, you can throw this up there again if you want. In last year, his MVP season, regular season, 35 touchdowns, 11 turnovers, a 113.5 rating. And again, that was against a schedule that was like the easiest in a generation, right? Really? Like it was like a all-time easy schedule. I'm sorry, what was that, Stu? Then he got to the postseason. That went to 7 touchdowns, 8 turnovers, and an 82 rating against good competition. Then the first, through the first half of Buffalo this year, so that would be the first 3.5 games. Because, again, the first half against Buffalo, he went all that great. He had, I can't remember what the rating was, but he had something.
3: 71. It was right around 71.
5: Like a 70 rating, 2 turnovers. He had that, the fumble that slipped out of his hands and the interception that was a poorly thrown ball to Dobbs. Probably shouldn't have been picked, but you know what I'm saying. So, over the first, whatever that was, eight halves. Mm-hmm. 6-7 halves of the year, he had 2 touchdowns, 9 turnovers, and a 60 quarterback rating, and the schedule was tough. Seattle, Pittsburgh's defense, at Jacksonville. Yeah. Okay. Since the second half in Buffalo, 7 touchdowns, no interceptions, a quarterback rating of just under 137. So these huge spikes and these huge sort of swings that kind of lined up with when he's playing good teams and bad teams.
3: Correct. Not kind of lines up. It does.
5: That does line up with when he's playing good teams and bad teams.
3: Sorry, I didn't mean to jump down your throat.
5: So, and that's what I said earlier. Unfortunately for you, who don't want to hear it, it's kind of a continuation of where we were last year, which is, yeah, who they played. And what does it look like when they play someone else? And listen, I know you didn't like it last year. I know you're not going to like it this year. But the way they're playing just feeds right into it. And the fact that he's gotten hot now kind of even makes it worse.
1: Because it's what happened last year.
5: Because it's like,
3: we already know this.
5: Oh, he's playing great. He's back.
3: Shocker.
5: Yeah, but who are you playing? It's like, to break the narrative, to break the storyline, he'd have to continue to suck. You know what I mean?
3: Right, right.
5: Or
3: play well against good teams.
5: Or have played better in the first month when you were facing some really good teams. And he hasn't done it. It's just sort of slipped right back into where we were last year, which is unfortunate for you, who don't want to hear it. But it's just sort of what's happened here.
3: So look, he's going to get another crack at it. And some of what Greg said with regard to this topic is right. So the point being that, okay, he's getting A.J. Brown back. And by the time he hits the next wave in the schedule where it's going to be good competition, and, you know, again, it's probably not going to be as tough as you thought
5: it
3: was.
5: I'm sorry, but I do consider Chicago a quality opponent. I do.
3: So do I.
5: On the road on Thursday night at Chicago, that's a spot I'm going to give them credit for beating a good team if they win that game.
1: Okay, not
3: but,
1: me.
3: But that's one game. And then
1: I'm just getting ahead of it now.
3: No, but then that's one game, and then they get Miami the next week.
1: Yeah. They don't play a real game for a month.
3: So one game alone is...
5: Chicago's a real game.
3: I think so, too. At Chicago on Thursday night is a real game.

0: To me, it's beyond him. It's them. I mean, the good news is, and it is good news, you have proven you don't suck. Even in a year where it got off to a really rough start and your quarterback wasn't playing well and you're all so, sorts of hurt, you're when you, as proved by that Raiders team, when you play crap, they look like crap and you look good. That's the way it should look. And if you've proven you can beat bad teams, there's going to be enough bad teams on your schedule that you should be a playoff team. And, you know, that's all good. Like, that's, there are teams that have hiccups against bad teams that don't just plow lousy competition. It looks like you plow lousy competition. That's good. That means you're not lousy. Excellent. There was a time there in the first month of the year, I think people were wondering if you might be lousy. You're not lousy. Now, what do you do against the other really good teams? That's going to be the question. But it's kind of the same question we had last year. So that's it's sort back. Of a wreck. Yeah, we're back.
1: It's back.
2: Yeah, look, I mean, to me, this is the question with Drake May. Where's the ceiling? How high is it? So if it's where it is right now, I expect more. I mean, I think the fan base expects more. You know, you can't set it where Brady is, but I can set it above Kirk Cousins.
0: All right, so we continue the conversation on this and everything else that we did last hour on the NFL. To your calls after these words.
3: Hey, stay tuned for more Felger and Naz, okay? Thanks.
0: Right, for years, I've been telling you about Right Window. They're an original sponsor here on the station, an original partner of Felger and Naz. They did a job for me 17 years ago, my old home. 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
9: Where there could be a difference, where if I were a Patriots fan, I would say, well, he has a chance to go to that next level this year. It's because of the changes that they made. A.J. Brown coming back. Romeo Doubs. And so, you know, switching out Kayshon Booty and Stephon Diggs, who struggled to get open against the better defenses. That's why they went out and got those guys. Eli Raritan, I think, is going to become a much more bigger factor as the season goes along. And the changes on the offensive line will make the unit better as the season goes along. So when they face these top-tier pass defenses, then they have the ability to be better against them. I think they looked at it last year and said, we need to help Drake more against the better defenses. And I think the way this team is constructed now, if you want to be optimistic, is that they are better prepared to face those teams this year and make, you know, okay. And not make, you know, Drake May a passing fancy that he's just good against the bottom of the league.
4: Bedard's optimistic it'll end up different this year. Drake May versus good competition. We continue with your calls here as promised. Brian and Randolph's been waiting patiently. Thanks for hanging on, Brian. What do you got?
10: Hey, Mike. How you doing? Geez, I've been waiting for someone to say anything about the Vrabel thing with Karen Garugian, who I think is the best football writer out there.
4: Yeah. What about it? We played it a couple times yesterday.
10: Well, anyways, you brought it up again today, and I thought it was a great take. And the other one was
4: I don't get it. What was the take?
10: Okay, the other one is that you brought up that Brady or Bill didn't show up for that thing. I don't know whose fault it is, but I mean, you know, it's a little getting long in the tooth there.
4: I don't know what you're trying to say. I mean, it's freaking bizarre to have a 2001 reunion celebration anniversary and not to have the coach that led it or the quarterback that played in it have any part in it. That is weird. Dysfunctional. That is something. I can't fathom of another example of that. The only I could come close to is Jerry Jones and Jimmy Johnson in Dallas. And those are a couple of a-holes. But I guess that's it. I guess that's what's going on here. Can you imagine the Niners doing a 25th anniversary of their first championship in 1982 and Bill Walsh and Joe Montana don't even do a 10-second video? Can you even fathom that? But that's what happened here.
11: Mm-hmm.
4: So what is up with that if you care? You don't have to care if you don't want, but geez.
12: It's just a disservice to your teammates, your ex-teammates. And again, it's the first one that you won. Like,
4: good grief.
11: Okay, but the Bill and Brady part of it, like, you know, obviously they could have sent videos. Okay, that is absolutely on them. Do you think in any way it is a reflection on the Patriots and Kraft?
4: Yes. But Bill and Brady should have buried it for a 10-second video to show support to the guys that were walking out onto the field. It's about them, sure. About your team. Screw the owner. You know, at that point, it's not about him.
11: Yeah, so look.
4: It's about what we did.
11: I mean, it'd be nice if people always did the right thing. They don't. Bill and Brady should have done that. But if I were the Patriots, and again, I put most of it on Brady and Belichick. But Brady and Bill did not have any issue with each other. So that's not the reason they didn't show, right? In other words, if Brady came and Belichick didn't, in theory, you could say Belichick didn't want to.
4: Yeah, no, that's not what this was about here. It's why they split up, but not now.
11: So who are they really spiting?
4: I don't.
11: Kraft.
4: Yeah, the Kraft, yeah.
11: Why?
4: I'm sure they have their reasons.
11: Okay, so this is what I'm getting at. If I were the Krafts, I would ask that question.
1: But whatever it is, it should be irrelevant because, again, it's for that
4: right.
1: team.
4: Not why? Because Kraft let Bill get rid of Brady, so Brady's still holding it against him, or Kraft wouldn't give him a piece of the team? Like, I get why that would annoy him, but not to the level of I can't send a 15-second video for the guys on the field. Like,
11: I would agree with that.
4: First thing he said, Vrabel and Garizian, he was just... Vrabel was kind of pissy in that press conference. And
10: Karen Garuzian.
4: And Karen said, it just seems like you're unhappy. And Vrabel said, no, I'm not unhappy.
11: I don't think if he interpreted that as some sort of like a diss of Karen, he's wrong.
4: Not one bit.
11: No. Vrabel has tremendous respect for her and the other way around.
10: Karen Garuzian.
4: It's Garuzian. Here's Kyle in Toronto. Yes,
10: Karen
4: Kyle.
10: Garuzian.
4: Kyle, thanks for hanging on. What do you got? Kyle.
6: Hey, guys. How you doing?
4: Good.
6: Just a question. With Will Campbell and this injury, you know, they're saying it's a week to week, but it's the MCL he had last year. With the way Caleb Lomu played, if he were to sustain it and the gaps at right guard, would we wait for Will Campbell to come back and play right guard? Or do they not want to hurt his feelings?
4: So, Kyle, great question. Great question. And I think it's a big one. I think that they have been a little more concerned about taking care of Will Campbell. By they, I mean Vrabel. Vrabel taking care of his guy, Will Campbell, than necessarily what's best for the team. In other words, they haven't given Will Campbell any competition at left tackle. They handed him the job as a rookie. They drafted another guy that can play left tackle this year. Didn't even give him any consideration at left tackle. It's been Will Campbell's job the entire time. And Vrabel loves Will Campbell. Loves himself Will Campbell. And I think Vrabel is interested in that relationship and that player. And I worry that if Caleb Lomu does look okay at left tackle and they'd be a better team with Will Campbell at right guard, will Vrabel put his buddy at right guard and take him off a left tackle? I wonder about that.
11: You should wonder about it. I'm not sure he will. And especially if, you know, I don't think it's anything that they would do in the middle of a season anyway. But then you get into the offseason and Moses is probably gone, right?
4: Yeah.
11: So, you know, my guess is Lomu ends up at right tackle and Campbell ends up at left tackle. As of right now, that's what I would bet on.
4: But if Caleb Lomu has been a disaster everywhere else, he was better, if not great, at left tackle, according to Bedard. He was fine, okay. But as Bedard also said, he was better at left tackle than anything else he's done. Bedard said that that's been the same from the day one of training camp. Whenever Lomu's been at left tackle in whatever kind of rep or whatever sort of practice setting, that has clearly been his most comfortable spot. So if he's a left tackle and proves to be as good, if not better, than Will Campbell at left tackle, and you can get Campbell in at guard and be a better offensive line because of it, they should absolutely... I know Belichick would have no compunction. He'd get off on it, frankly, position flexibility, like moving guys around. But they should do that with Will Campbell. I wonder if Vrabel will bring himself to do it because he likes the player so much.
11: Legit question.
4: And wants to take care of him personally. Tim in Wakefield. Go ahead, Tim.
13: Yeah, I was trying to use your app, but, you know, you gave some good analysis on Josh Allen, the man-to-man, but, you know, you say Jerry Jones is a cheap owner. You guys didn't see yesterday. He donated $10 million to Bill Clinton's library. We're deprived as listeners to Jim Murray's impressions of both of them. I mean, that would be pure gold radio.
4: You want some comedy here, Tim?
1: No, find me a Cameo.
4: You Thank
1: want
4: you.
1: To pay
4: exactly.
1: For it.
4: Yeah, you have to pay for it. Look up Jim on Cameo. Dance, Murray. Here's Jake in Boston. What do you got for us today, Jake? Slow.
13: What's
4: just,
13: up,
4: just,
13: boys?
4: Just take it. If it's possible, talk slow, but be quick to the point. Try that.
13: Okay. Drake May is back, but so may Diana Russini. It took 6 months. She just hired Justin Baldini's publicist.
4: Stop. Who's Justin Baldini?
11: He's the guy who had the issue with Blake Lively.
13: Huh? Yeah. Your wife will know. Your daughters will know.
4: I actually know the story. I know the story. I saw the movie, unfortunately. Go ahead.
13: Okay. So the publicist's name is Melissa Nathan.
14: plays the game dirty. She is the Bernard Pollard of publicists. You don't pay for her unless you're ready to go to war.
4: So wait a minute. Shush.
12: What's the name now?
4: So as part of this, I follow this. So I should have known this because I did follow the story loosely. I saw the dumbass movie and I followed the back and forth a little bit. I'm not going to ask Jake. I'm asking you. Was it Baldini? What's his name?
11: Yeah, Baldini.
4: Baldini hired this PR firm to like sort of spread crap about Blake Lively being a prima donna on set. Yeah, there was a smear campaign, right? Do I have that right,
11: yeah,
4: Jake?
11: Yeah, basically, yeah.
4: Jake, do I have that right?
14: Yeah. Her game plan was to drag Taylor Swift in, and now Blake Lively and Taylor Swift are not friends. She was also part of Johnny Depp's smear campaign against Amber Heard. She is in the Jeffrey Epstein files. The bottom line is this.
12: Well, Amber Heard did like poop the bed.
4: I'm just going to hold them again. She lost me on half of that.
12: I stand with Depp.
4: Over yeah, so Amber Heard?
11: I don't know the whole story there, but I know it was acrimonious.
4: Just finish it again. Slow, but to the point.
14: The bottom line is this. Diana Rossini is going to be positioned as a victim. She will take anyone down in her path. That is what this woman does. The Patriots and Vrabel need to be prepared for Rossini to be positioned as victim of a power dynamic with powerful NFL coaches she was coerced.
4: What you're saying is that Rossini hired the PR gal that smeared Blake Lively, that smeared Depp or Amber Heard. Which side was she on that?
14: Amber Heard. Smeared Amber Heard.
4: Okay, so she smeared Amber Heard. She smeared Blake Lively. And this is the person that Diana Rossini hired. How do you know that?
14: Because it's public news. The New York Post had it over the weekend.
11: Yeah, okay. It was reported over the weekend.
4: So you seem to be up on this.
11: No, I saw that she had hired this publicist. And in fact, I think it was before the weekend. But here's my question to Jake and everybody concerning the hiring of this publicist. Is she looking to take down Vrabel? Or is she looking to take down the New York Times or the Post?
4: Oh, good question.
12: Or the NFL.
4: The point is, though, by hiring this gal,
11: she's bracing for war.
4: She's taking down someone.
11: Yeah.
12: Yeah, it says here.
11: Go ahead.
12: LA Times synopsis on this Melissa Nathan. Because I forgot the name. I had to Google PR woman who smears. And comes up, Melissa Nathan, prominent Hollywood crisis PR specialist who's forced major lawsuits and allegations for operating a network of anonymous smear websites to target her clients' rivals.
11: So it's exactly what she does. And so, but my question is, I don't know, I get the sense, like, it's not like Vrabel leaked the story to make Rossini look bad. So I just question whether or not he is going to be her target.
4: So I say, it's interesting she hired this gal. I'll stay where I've been from day one. I do not think Diana Rossini is taking anyone down. I do not think she is going to smear Vrabel. When I say anyone in the league, she's not going after the league. She's not going after Vrabel. She's not going after the NFL. If she wanted to, she doesn't need the PR gal. She just needs one interview and a lot of time because she could take down a lot of people. And I don't know if she needs to hire a PR gal to do that. She just one interview and tell people.
12: If she's going to paint herself as some kind of victim here, too, I mean, my eyes are going to roll in the back of my head.
4: Give me a break. Please. This one.
11: I wonder if she's going after the Times.
4: Maybe.
11: I mean, like, you know, maybe she knows other stuff that was going on in the building that they've turned a blind eye to. And I don't know. But I wouldn't rule out the league either. I mean, she can leverage the league by going public.
4: Okay, so she might, Maz, she's not going to spill her dirty. She's not going to kiss and tell. She's not going to say, I was with this one, that one, we did that. He does it. Watch out for this one who did that. She's not doing that.
11: Right. Might be a tacit threat.
4: She's not taking. I doubt, because she's a big girl and she was a willing participant in everything that she's at. She's made her own choices. She's made her own bed and she's a big boy, if you know what I mean.
11: Yeah, yeah. Like,
4: you know what I'm saying?
11: She's an adult.
4: She's an adult. And she's not going to. I would be stunned if she took these guys down on a personal level, like Vrabel, like a kiss and tell on Vrabel that would take him down. I'd be stunned. Or anyone else that she may or may not have been with.
11: Yeah, I'd be surprised if it's Vrabel. Again, to me, it's going to be some other entity. It's not going to be Vrabel.
4: Anyway, final segment, thoughts, calls, emails after Big Jim gets you updated here.
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12: Well, it's 1 week from the Celtics opener. It's been. Celtics guard Peyton Pritchard has agreed to a 2-year, $44.2 million contract extension plus a mutual option in the 2029-2030 season. Get ready for a late night, Bruins fans. Start brewing a lot of coffee as puck drop for this evening's game at San Jose, 11 p.m. Thanks to the NHL's Frozen Frenzy. Ooh. Which means all 32 teams are going to be in action today. And the final game on the slate again, Bruins and Sharks. Tonight's game also marks the season debut for Charlie McAvoy, who's done finishing his six-game suspension. You get Ryan Johnson and Bob Beers on the call here on 98.5 The Sports. Patriots will be back practicing tomorrow, getting ready to take on the Jets on Sunday. Left tackle Will Campbell reportedly avoided a major knee injury confirmed by an MRI. Just an MCL sprain in his right knee, so he's considered week to week. Running back Travion Henderson, on the other hand, suffered a high ankle sprain Sunday in the win over the Raiders. He's going to miss multiple weeks and is a short-term injured reserve candidate. So Patriots unsurprisingly signing running back Hassan Haskins to their practice squad today. The Rams have released portly kicker Harrison Meavis today. They signed Blake Groupe off the Jets practice squad. NFL expected to suspend Rams left tackle Alaric Jackson for a couple of games without pay after he punched Bills outside linebacker Bradley Chubb following last night's game. Bears edge rusher Montez Sweat has been suspended for the Bears' next couple of games without pay for violating the NFL PED policy. That means he'll miss Sunday at Atlanta and the following Thursday at home against the Patriots. And it's game two of the ALCS tonight between Cleveland and Tampa at 8 p.m. with Cleveland leading the series 1-0. Headlines are brought to you by the 99 Restaurants. Head to the Nines this Thursday to play trivia for a chance to win 99 gift cards and other great prizes. You gotta love the Nines. I'm Jim Murray, Boston's home for sports, 98.5 Sports. Another update at 6.
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21: that's
20: lobbied you on.
21: Yes, it is, Congressman.
20: It absolutely is.
21: That is not true.
20: Congressman, it absolutely is.
21: That is not true.
19: It was true. 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Then Pappas lied about it.
21: That is not true.
19: It's all true. Chris Pappas even wound up marrying the lobbyist. What else is Chris Pappas hiding? Lying. Corrupt. Chris Pappas won't look out for you in the U.S. Senate. 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
25: You guys keep harping on the strength of schedule.
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27: How about just calling us, we had a schedule, not a weak schedule.
11: It was weak.
27: How about that? Can you meet me halfway?
11: No.
27: We had 4 wins the prior year and probably less that the year before. Like, how do we get a weak schedule?
28: Because you had 4 wins.
27: Yeah. But
29: easy schedule. It's made up and we don't believe it. Yeah. Go screw your mother. The Pats are

0: Wow, it's back. That's tough. That's tough. Sorry.
1: Why can't you just call it a schedule?
2: Can you meet me halfway? No. That might be the best clip of all.
0: That's the best. Yeah.
1: That was a little direct. Here's... I just didn't think there was anything to really negotiate there. The schedule was easy. It's not my fault.
0: But the problem now is that we're kind of back there. Here's Mike in the car. I guess who wants to dispute it? Go ahead, Mike.
3: Yeah. So you guys are conflating bad teams, bad pass defense here. So I was a little upset with Bedard because I really respect him and I've been reading him for a long time, all the way back to being a Globe guy. So back-to-back takes, back-to-back weeks. One, look at the Bills, Browns, Saints, Panthers, Falcons, all top 10 pass defenses last year. Look at the games that May had against those teams. Lit up the Browns. So you guys are talking about bad teams, which the Browns are, the Saints were, the Falcons ended up being, but not the pass defenses of those teams. Absolutely lit up the Browns, lit up the Panthers, played very well against the Falcons, played well against the Bills one time. So I think that the big thing you guys are not doing is talking about pass defense and bad team. And the other take that I wanted to dispute Bedard on, which I thought was pretty ludicrous, was him talking about pre-snap motion being just window dressing.
0: Okay, here, can we leave that one? Yeah, can we leave that one for the next time, Mike? Thank you for the call. The storyline, the analysis that Drake May is getting fat against bad competition. And that's going to be a hard one to accept. Is there any chance it's not true, as the caller implied?
1: No. So look, here's the other thing is he said the caller kept saying bad pass defenses. Bedard's point is bad pass defenses based on DVOA, okay, meaning you have to factor in the schedule. So if you know the Bills might have had a good pass defense, but against who? Like the Jets and the Dolphins, and I don't have the rest of the Bills, but the Bills had an absurdly easy schedule last year too. They played the same opponents effectively the Patriots did, except for a few obvious games because of where they finished in the standings. So I would argue the Bills' defense last year wasn't very good. I mean, that's my opinion. Watching them play, they weren't very good, and they might have had good numbers because they played garbage teams.
0: How about Dan in New Hampshire on the Bills? We got Dan.
4: Yeah, so, I mean, like, if you take Josh Allen, you were talking, Felger, about, like, the lack of coaching in the league. You mean they fire a terrible coach, McDermott, and they hire some nobody, and then they open a new stadium. They've got, like, the best player in the league. If you put Josh Allen with, like, say, Andy Reid, I mean, he's going to win Super Bowls. But,
0: I agree.
4: You know, there's so few. There's so few good coaches in this league, and...
0: Let me ask you something.
4: Good as a Pats fan.
0: Do you think Josh Allen would be better off with Joe Brady or Bill Belichick?
1: Belichick.
5: Belichick with his fastball still.
0: No, Belichick today.
1: Ooh.
0: Belichick.
1: Probably still Bill.
0: Is Belichick showing you a little something at UNC right now? A little something?
5: No.
0: Yeah.
1: No. I mean, the other thing is, I just think
0: he's not completely washed.
1: I think Joe Brady's a complete clown. And even if Bill is, a fraction of what he was in the past, he has more knowledge and understanding of the game than Joe Brady will ever have. I'm convinced of that.
0: And I'm telling you, what Josh Allen needs is someone big picture.
1: Yeah,
5: gravitas guy.
1: Definitely.
5: Like I said, the good Harbaugh, John Harbaugh.
0: Experienced, can step outside of the scheme and the play sheet and, get to him as a man and a pro, and this is what it's going to take, and this is what happened when I was here, and da-da-da. Joe Brady? First-time head coach, offensive guy?
5: He'd be better with Tomlin there as the head coach.
0: 100%.
1: Yeah, he would definitely.
0: 100%.
1: John Harbaugh is another one.
0: We've mentioned Harbaugh. We've mentioned Tomlin.
1: I think you could even look at some other guys in the league.
0: If Josh Allen were with Sean Payton in that Denver team,
1: he'd win.
0: He'd win.
1: Yeah, I'd even think, if you gave Liam Cohen Josh Allen.
0: Maybe.
1: Like, or who's the other guy that came in with Cohen same year?
0: Ben Johnson?
1: Well, maybe.
0: When you say come in, I mean Ben Johnson.
1: Yeah, first time. Maybe.
0: He's a head coach, he's an offensive guy. Anyway, here's Rick and Woburn. Go, Rick.
6: So this is for Murray, and I feel like the last few years, Murray has been very, hey, I rather had Jaden Daniels than Drake Mays. Too bad we couldn't have that guy drop to us. And last year, there was kind of this narrative being pushed by Murray, and a little bit of Matt, that Drake Mays an idiot. He's just like a goofball and stuff, but I'm not sure if he wants to walk that take back after what Jaden Daniels did this past Sunday. Might have been the stupidest thing I've ever seen a quarterback do since Dan Orlovsky walked out of bounds.
0: Oh, this was worse.
5: Oh, I said earlier, I can't look at him the same way ever again. As it is, I expect him to always get hurt because he's made out of glass. But that, I mean, you can't take... That's the type of thing that you look at a quarterback differently forever.
1: I mean, he was completely oblivious. And even after the play ended, he just sat on the ground. Like, had no idea what was going on. None. Zero. The clock was running out. Score of the game. Timeouts left. He knew none of it.
5: For how he's looked, sorry to cut you off, it's almost like he took a magic potion and it's worn off. He was so transcendent that rookie year and has just turned into a bum.
0: And had plenty of game management situations where he was dialed.
5: Right.
0: And again, I think this is an NFL problem. Paralysis by analysis. Too many coaches. Too many schemes. Too many formulas. Too many analytics. Too much. It's just too much. And he and so many people in the NFL have lost their touch for the game. That's my overall theme.
1: He also has a new offensive coordinator this year that I've never heard of.
0: It shouldn't be about the offense. And I'm not yelling at you, Matt. I'm just yelling at people. Like, it shouldn't be about the offensive coordinator. It should be the head coach. It should be. They have reamed of dozens, scores of staffers and coaches and analysts and people. But like, it just should be imbued in the quarterback. For sure, and the coach for sure, and everyone should be cognizant of it, and no one was cognizant of it. No, hardly anyone. I had an email. I'm going through the emails now. It's, you know, Joe says it's pretty apparent that everyone thought they were going to double overtime. And I mean, it might have been as simple as that. They didn't know the rule.
1: Could be.
0: But
1: they were in position to kick a field goal and win it.
0: Whatever. I mean, all I can tell you is we've lost our touch for the game.
1: Quinn threw his headset, though, Mike. He was upset. So, like, it does make me think that somebody somewhere said it or tried to say it. I think Quinn was covering for the quarterback after the game. I do.
0: Let's do an email, shall we, please?
7: It's the Coleman Electric Email of the Day!

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3: 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Subject line, Scary Mike. Art writes in, Felger. So watching your show at the end of the day yesterday and your reaction at the end of the program while you were watching the Brewers game kind of scared me. I don't know what happened in-game that caused you to react like that, but I can only imagine your behavior at home when things go wrong for your team. If you semi-lost it on live TV, I'm guessing your private behavior is that of a raging lunatic. But I appreciate all the work you put into the show. Signed, Art. Well, thank you for appreciating the work we put into the show, Art. I do appreciate that. I want some credit for the restraint that I showed.
4: What was the play that...
3: I don't even know.
5: Probably the misplay to first base when he threw
4: the
5: over the pickoff play that went errant.
3: You mean Henderson dirting one before the plate for one run, booting one pickoff for another run, and then chucking a bunt over the first baseman's head for a third run?
4: Correct.
3: It could have been any one of those.
4: Yeah. No, it wasn't.
5: I think it was the second one.
4: It wasn't the throw over. It wasn't the throw on the bunt because that was later in the game. We were off the air. It was one of the other two. But the one on the bunt was my favorite.
3: I just want a little bit of credit for the restraint. That it's 5:53 at night. And that's the first time the Brewers were mentioned all day. You didn't mention it.
4: No, that's not true. We mentioned them earlier.
3: Nope.
4: Didn't we?
3: Not once.
6: No, it was scheduled in the rundown, but we skipped past it because we're hot on the Josh Allen stuff.
3: Not once.
4: We didn't do any baseball today
3: not
4: at all?
3: Not one word.
5: Man, you've been here since
3: about
5: two.
3: It. Not one word.
4: I thought we mentioned the baseball already.
3: That's called restraint. Let's do the final word, shall we, please?
7: Hey, it's Felger here.
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4: No.
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3: Nobody.
5: Ten questions recap, Jay Stu.
3: Who gets the most blame for the Rams' loss to Buffalo last night?
10: McVay, by not trying to advance the ball further on third down and leaving it up to that jackass chubby kicker who had already missed a field goal.
4: And has been cut.
5: I'm blaming the fat kicker. This is now an NFL where these stupid kickers routinely hit kicks close to 70 yards. Put some air underneath it. Hit it like a pitching wedge, you blob.
3: Number 9, do you take the Buffalo Bills, seriously as a Super Bowl contender? Do you actually think they can win it all?
10: Nope. Josh Allen, as quarterback from the pocket, has been terrible for 3 games straight now.
3: I want that number on Josh Allen from the pocket the last 3 weeks, Greg, if you could just send it to me.
10: I'm just talking about playing quarterback, not running.
3: No, but you must have a stat that sort of showed that, right?
10: I guess, but I'm just
3: Where'd
10: saying.
3: You get
10: my
3: that
10: eyes. Oh. My eyes. The Chargers. Yeah, how many times he turns the ball over. Lost to the Chargers. Lost to the Patriots because he played like a jackass. And then last night, he was awful from the pocket. Yeah, the only thing he can do is run. And, of course, the Rams let him run all over the place.
3: So you didn't see a number that showed his numbers from
10: no,
3: the pocket?
10: No, my eyes.
3: Okay, fine. Got it. Who gets the most blame for the Commanders' botched end-of-game management in their tie with the Giants? Thoughts on that whole situation?
10: Rookie receiver Mekhi Lemon. This whole game...
4: No, Commanders.
10: What?
3: Is there a better alternate uniform in the league? Perhaps in all of sports than what the Packers wore on Sunday?
4: How do you know what they were wearing?
3: Did you see
10: them? I know.
5: Yeah, right.
10: I was going to ask, did you watch the game on Sunday?
5: Interesting.
3: Couple of clips.
10: Oh.
3: Okay. And then some still shots online.
10: I actually did not like those Packers uniforms.
4: Yeah. I did like them.
3: Get out. Out. Kick me in the nards. Kick me in the nuts. Every week, I'll take it. Or be a Carolina Panthers fan.
4: That was a little bit of a pig pile there. The Packers uniform. How do you know about the Packers? Yeah, how do you know? How do you know about the Packers? Yeah, how did you? I thought you were watching.
3: I saw a picture online. All right, here comes the Joe Show. What's up, Joe Murray?
11: What's up, guys? Going to look into Drake May and how he plays after having a good game. You'd be surprised on maybe a trend with that.
4: Well, it depends who he's playing.
3: I was just going to say.
11: Well, who are they playing this week?
3: Who's the competition?
4: J-E-T-S, Jets.
3: Joe's going to have the answers for you coming up on the Joe Show. Starts shortly after 6 o'clock. We're back at it tomorrow at 2 p.m. We'll talk to you then, fellas.
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1: All right, get ready for a late night, Bruins fans. Puck drop for tonight's game at the San Jose Sharks. 11 p.m. Thanks to the NHL's Frozen Frenzy, in which all 32 teams are going to be in action today. And this game also marks the season debut for Charlie McAvoy, who has missed the first six games of the year serving his suspension. Ryan Johnston and Bob Beers with your call here on the Bruins Radio Network, driven by the versatile Honda CR-V, available at your local New England Honda dealers. 1 week from the Celtics opener, Celtics guard Peyton Pritchard agreed to a two-year extension with the team, $44.2 million plus a mutual option in the 2029-2030 season. Patriots will be back in the practice field tomorrow as they start to get ready for Sunday's home game against the Jets. Speaking of the Jets, Tom Pelissero, NFL insider, says today they hosted Matthew Judon for a workout. Also, Pelissero said that Pat's left tackle Will Campbell avoided a major knee injury confirmed by an MRI. He's just got an MCL sprain in his right knee, so he's considered week to week. Travion Henderson, though, suffered a high ankle sprain during the win over the Raiders. He's going to miss multiple weeks. So today, the Patriots signed running back Hassan Haskins to their practice squad. The Rams have released kicker Harrison Meavis, signed Blake Groupie off the Jets practice squad. The NFL is also expected to suspend Rams left tackle Alric Jackson for a couple of games without pay after he punched Bills outside linebacker Bradley Chubb following last night's game. Bears edge rusher Montez Sweat suspended from the team's next couple of games without pay for violating the NFL's performance-enhancing substance policy. So he'll miss Sunday at the Falcons and then the following Thursday at home against the Pats. And you have ALCS Game 2 action tonight. Cleveland leading the series 1-0. First pitch in Tampa at 8 p.m. Headlines are brought to you by... They're brought to you by the Shaw's and Star Market Foundation, Feeding the Puck for Families Initiative. 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
31: Well, it's some Joe. We've seen it. Nobody wants

0: All right, welcome in 98.5 The Sports Hub. I'm Joe Murray. Got you tonight for a long one. I'll take up until 10:30, then hand things over to Ryan Johnson and Bob Beers, the Beast. Continue a road trip in San Jose tonight. You'll see Macklin Celebrini and, well, the return of Charlie McAvoy tonight. So we're here until then. And you can hang out with us at 617-779-0985. And you can join us on YouTube as well. 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You'll see us right in there. And there's already a crew of people waiting. And I always say their names because I love them. Chuck Olson, Matthew Harnett's in there, Nick Papagiorgio. We got Ryan and Malden, Tenacious Tomato. We got a crew, and you could be part of that crew, too. Again, going to YouTube.com in search 98.5 The Sports. A lot to get into today. The Celtics. We may play some interviews from Media Day. I believe today might be Mitchell Robinson. And all those full interviews are up at 98.5 The Sports Hub's YouTube page. But we're going to play some of them throughout the week as we take you up until the opening of the Celtics season. We had Mitchell Robinson, Paul George, also we interviewed him, and Jason Tatum. We'll play that one last as we did ask him about the relationship with Jaylen Brown and some things that he'll miss about him. So all that on our YouTube page and on 98.5thesportshub.com. And there was some news today regarding the Celtics. We'll get into that in just a bit. But let's start Patriots, and I think the Patriots can go on a run. All I heard all day was the schedule and how Drake May plays against teams, but Skaz said something to me off the air that we should probably talk about too, is Mike Vrabel's also known for beating teams that should be beaten. And you can't have them both stink against good teams, right? Or struggle against good teams and only beat bad teams. Something's got to give with that one. There needs to be some sort of advantage there. I think last week, Josh McDaniels was that advantage for the New England Patriots. But looking at last week, I want to finish up on last week and then start to look ahead a little bit, because a lot of the talk around the NFL and around the Patriots, besides their injuries and the upcoming opponents, etc., is Drake May and what's changed. Or what do you attribute to Drake May? Is it about playing good defenses and struggling? Or is it about beating on bad teams? Yesterday, I was accountable for my Raiders analysis, but at the same time, they were one of the top teams in takeaways and did have a quarterback that led the league in touchdowns and had one of the best tight end groups in all of football. But again, who did they play? And it came to show. And I said it. In the NFL, generally in September, the teams that show like they make promise generally fall apart in October. And I remember just Bill Parcells always talking about years ago, just after Thanksgiving and into December, those are the big games. That's the teams who really show who they are. But I think the Patriots the last 2 weeks have shown who they are. Beating the Raiders, who are now 3-2, good win. Back-to-back games at home, and you get the Jets this week. You'll play that short week game against Chicago. Today's an interesting day for the Patriots. They had to make a decision on a couple of things when it came to their injuries. Travion Henderson is going to be out for multiple weeks, reportedly. They needed to bring in another running back. But you have to bring in that running back today. Not just for the Jets on Sunday, but for Chicago too. The Patriots are preparing against a divisional opponent, an opponent, when essentially you have to prepare for two games. So whoever they brought on, and today they brought in Hassan Haskins back, who's familiar with Mike Vrabel and was part of the team, I believe, opening game. But there was talk, so who do they get? Do they get another back? What do they do? They need him in there to practice this week. If the Patriots are going to have A.J. Brown or Christian Gonzalez or Carlton Davis or any of these guys, they need to practice this week, even if they're going to be a part of the Bears game next week. So you need guys practicing this week in order to be a part of the next two games, or they won't be. I still think they're short a little bit here, but they can still go on a run here. And I think running the football is something they have to do, and we'll look into that a little bit. But I wanted to just touch back on some Drake May stuff. The Raiders game last week was the ninth time Drake May in his career with the Patriots scored 30 or more points. They scored 45. How does Drake May respond after having a 30-point game in a big game? Well, he had no turnovers, right? No interceptions, no fumbles, none of that. So do you continue that he just plays this way? Or is there tape on it? Do the Jets have a better defense? Does Aaron Glenn know how to look at the tape and find ways to get at Drake May? But in the following eight instances where the Patriots have scored 30 or more points, and this from our the Joe Murray research team, in the game following the previous eight instances for Drake May, he threw an interception in six of the eight games. So six interceptions overall following a 30-point game. He fumbled in five of the eight games. He lost the fumble in four of those games. So just to bring that up again, when you score 30, they've done it eight times, in the following game, turns the ball over. Eight instances, six interceptions, four fumbles. That's 10 turnovers in eight games. Eight instances. In four out of his eight starts following a 30-point game, May is thrown an interception and lost a fumble. Look at the defense they're playing this week. I'm going to continue to do this. I'm going to tell you about the other team. I'm going to tell you their strengths. I'm going to tell you what the Patriots should be worried about. And I just hope the Patriots beat it no matter what. Because they did that last week against the Raiders. But this is history. This is fact. Drake May, after a big performance, they struggle in the next, and it usually is about turnovers, interceptions, and fumbles. But they can't lose divisional games. And this is why I bring up you have to be at practice this week to even be considered for the Bears game. They're not going to practice next week. The game's going to be over on Sunday. They're going to be in the film room on Monday. They're going to travel on Wednesday. They're not going to practice. Like, you have to expect some sort of regression, right? The other thing is, you can't rely on Drake May throwing four touchdowns every game and rushing for another. You just can't. They need to run the ball. Again, we found out today about Henderson. Stevenson's been beat up, but he's the go-to guy. I don't think Kiner's really the guy, but they traded for him, so now they got to see what he can do, but he fumbled last week. I don't want to see Lynn Larrison on the field. Are there any actual options out there? The Patriots rank 29th in the NFL in runs per rush, 3.5 yards per rush. They're 30th in expected points EPA per rush. They're 31st in rushing success rate. Like, Ramondre Stevenson and Travion Henderson, they are the two worst rushers in football, according to Pro Football Focus. They rank 55th and 54th out of 55 quality backs this year. I feel like you'll see some regression from Drake May this week. They're going to have to rely on the running game. It's a divisional game off a team that just had eight sacks against Cleveland, who was considered to be a good team. We'll take a look at the Patriots defense and what they'll see this weekend against the Jets. And, well, looks like the Patriots are going to run with Ramondre Stevenson and Kiner and Lan Larrison and Hassan Haskins this week. And they're going to have to lean on Drake May once again. We'll leave it there at 617-779-0985. You can join us on YouTube as well. 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I'm Joe Murray. We'll talk to you guys right after this here on 98.5 The Sports Hub.
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12: 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Is that more a message to him directly, or is that a team-wide message?
13: I think that's just for all of us. I mean, I just... You know, we're all in the judgment business, and we understand what this is, and, you know, it's week to week. 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

All right, back here on 98.5 The Sports Hub, I'm Joe Murray. Mike Vrabel talking about the Jets. The New York Jets, J-E-T-S, Jets, Jets, Jets. So, if we're just playing the schedule game, right? Because I feel like I heard this everywhere today. I was kicking around. I heard a little bit of the big boy with Felger and Mouse on my way in. And I thought that the analysis from Bedard was really good today. He went by a lot of his metrics, but also how the Patriots play against teams that are good and how against playing against teams that aren't good. And again, I told you the Raiders were good. I know there's other people out there who still think they're good. They might be. The Patriots were that good, though. All their weaknesses, they destroyed. And in the end, I'm going to give you some numbers in a minute here of how bad the Raiders actually really were. But when it comes to the Jets, can we sit here and say the Jets are a bad team? Historically, yes, right? But, like, Garrett Wilson's pretty good. And they've drafted their line. Olufoshanu, remember him? Like, they Membu is another guy that they wanted to be in on. Kenyon Sadiq's a guy they like. Mason Taylor is another guy they like. Like, Geno Smith's their quarterback.

0: He likes to get sacked a lot and turn the ball over a lot too. But at least he's, you know, a guy that can win games in the league. He's beat the Patriots, what, the last couple of years? So the real thing with the Jets is their defense, right? Big Trevante Sweat in the middle. Vrabel knows a little something about him. Briggs on the outside. David Bailey, you're going to hear about all week long, and how he's one of the best defensive players in the league. I'm actually excited about the Bailey Ponder both sides of the ball thing this week. Harrison Phillips, big boy in the middle. Like, you'll know that Demario Davis is their middle linebacker. You know, and then you'll know these other guys in their secondary here. Minkah Fitzpatrick plays a little bit of a role there. And Brandon Stevens, Jarvis Brown, all those guys. They have a good defense. And their coach, say what you want about Aaron Glenn, the guy's done everything in football. He's been a scout. He's been a defensive coordinator. He's a damn good player in the league. And, you know, he hasn't been great with the media. And I think he's trying to rebuild the Jets, which is something that is hard to do. Certainly hard to do. But when it comes to Drake May, you know, he had a really good game against the Jets last year. A couple of good games overall against the Jets a season ago. But next Sunday's matchup for the Jets facing... So the 2-3 Jets are facing the 3-2 Patriots. In New York, they're saying today that this is one of the biggest significant games for Aaron Glenn in his era. This might be the most important game of the Aaron Glenn era. So... that's what they're saying in New York today. That's what they're saying. Remember the Jets faced the Bills. What was it, a year ago? They had a chance to get to 500. They couldn't do it, right? The last time the Jets were 500 or above after September 30th were in week 6, 8, and 9 of the 2023 season when they were 3-3, 4-3, and 4-4 respectively. The Jets have sucked. So, yes, in New York today, they are saying biggest game of Aaron Glenn's era. This is going to dictate what the Jets' future is in playing the Patriots this week. So that's at least the mentality there. Here, we're looking like, well, Drake May is playing the Jets. He should beat them, right? Should be confident. Coming off 5 touchdowns. We're already looking ahead to the Bears. We're already wondering how they're going to work that thing out and who's practicing this week. I wouldn't take the Jets likely. I'm not saying trap game. I'm not. But a scheduling spot, not great. Off a big win. You're at home, which is great. But the injuries, the Jets off a win, now going on the road, divisional game. The line of 7.5, I hate. I thought it would be 4.5. I'll give you the look ahead. I think it might have been 4 or 5. I'll get that for you. But right now, this is a huge game for the Jets. But the Pats should take care of business. Why? Because all we heard about was the schedule. They beat teams that they should. I just wanted to bring to the table that after Drake May plays well and the team scores 30 points, in the next game he struggles and turns the ball over. Because it's fact. He does. There's a history of it. Now, there's a couple of numbers I wanted to bring up here. I couldn't believe this. I saw this from the Raiders' point of view. Their coverage last week, they looked up all... There was a report of all the matchups that they had, and we know that Drake May threw to so many different guys. Drake May torched Johnson 6 for 6, 50 yards and a touchdown. Walker 5 for 5. Porter 2 for 5. Dean 3 for 4. Stokes 3 for 3. Stokes 3 for 3. Like, he destroyed their secondary last week, and it looked it. It absolutely looked it. But I feel like there will be a better defense this week that they play. And I just feel like 5 touchdowns a week ago and just thinking they can show up and beat anybody, I don't feel that way. But history shows Mike Vrabel and Drake May, they beat bad teams. Now, I want to bring in Skaz on that one. Historically, Skaz, it's a good thing when you beat the teams you should, right? That's good. That's going to get you into the playoffs, and it helps you prepare to get better and coach up more in the season and all that stuff. But it also means that when you actually face a tough team, can you win that game? I think the Patriots, say what you want, the teams that they put in front of them last year, the Chargers were a good team, but they found them at the right time with their offensive line woes. The Texans, they made C.J. Stroud look bad. The Texans might have been one of the better teams in football last year. And the Broncos, you beat them on the road with a backup. I'll fully admit the Patriots might have had some I'm not going to say luck. I'm going to say things really go their way. But when it came to the Seahawks, they faced a really good defense. I won't call it generational defense. But that's going to be a defensively known team that won a Super Bowl. But here I am, Skaz, talking about Drake May against teams that they should beat. Isn't the same rap on Mike Vrabel?
1: Yeah, I think it's been a concern with Vrabel. I think he's done well as an underdog in his career, but I think the big knock on him, you know, in Tennessee, and you know, I don't know what his knock would be as head coach of the Patriots as a coach, but yeah, I think that's been a question at times. But I do think there is something with the Jets where Drake May and Mike Vrabel might just own the Jets, Joe. The Patriots might just own the Jets. I think Drake May, he's only had one real game against the Jets. I think he's 4-0 technically, but really 2-0 in one of those games. He threw for 5 touchdowns. So that's the Drake May I would like to continue to see this week. If we're getting the Drake May and people want to do the schedule talk and all that this year, he's got to throw for like 5 touchdowns this week against the Jets. I think if he's continuing on this path, if he's going to be Drake May, this is another opportunity for him to continue to do what he did against the Raiders.
0: Refresh my memory. He came in scrub work one game, right?
1: Yep.
0: The other game in 24 was October. Did he get hurt? What was that game?
1: Let me see here.
0: Yeah, because the first game was early in the year.
1: Yeah, so September 19, 2024, 4 of 8, 22 yards.
0: Yep.
1: Then October 27th, he was 3 for 6 for 23 yards. And then he had the...
0: Why so? What, did he not start?
1: Yeah, I'm trying to go back.
0: Or injury? I do remember his first game against the Jets. He was fine. Threw for a touchdown, no interceptions. They won. He threw for 281 yards, and then... The other one you mentioned, that after Thanksgiving, after Christmas last year, remember he lit up the Jets for 5 touchdowns and 250 yards.
1: Yeah, he had 21 pass attempts in that game and had 5 touchdowns.
0: Not bad, huh?
1: No, not bad. 19 for 21 in that game.
0: So the last time he played the Jets, he destroyed them, but I think they were quitting, though.
1: 42-10 win, yeah.
0: They were quitting. And then I could give you the numbers of how they did after that 40-point game if you'd really want me to, but I'll save it. But do you feel that the history of the 8 instances that I brought up regarding after scoring 30 points in the next game they have turnovers? I mean, it's a trend, right?
1: I would say that's a trend, Joe. We like trends.
0: Would you say that the other team prepares maybe a little bit better because they don't want them to give up another 30 or 40 points?
1: I would say if you're watching tape of Drake May destroying a defense the week before you play him, you might have a heightened a sense, Joe. Sure, why not? I can follow along.
0: I can give you the instances, but I'll save them for later. What else? You guys, I'm going to continuously, Skaz, on our shows here. I am going to bring up the things to be worried about regarding every team. Every week I'm going to go, right, Breece Hall? Should I give you? Who do you want? You want Garrett Wilson? Do you want me to give you the numbers of the Patriots actually, you know, against receivers when they give up 100 yards? I can do that. Remember, they gave up 100 yards to Brock Bowers last week. Now they get Garrett Wilson this week. Now that I'm thinking back on it, May did get concussed in that 0-4 game. Remember Brissett came in after that?
1: That's right. And Breece Hall might not be the guy you got to worry about, Joe. It might be Braylon Allen.
0: I like him.
1: He's been kind of a Wisconsin guy, I think.
0: That's right. I like him as well. I want to say that the Pats should just show up and beat the Jets. Historically, I want to tell you that. But I do think this look-ahead spot on Thursday with Chicago is really mixing it up. Again, if A.J. Brown hypothetically doesn't practice tomorrow, don't expect him on Sunday or against the Bears. So, you're not going to see Henderson. Oh, Will Campbell, you got better news on him today. But if Christian Gonzalez isn't practicing this week, don't expect him against the Bears. Don't. There's no practice time next week. So, although, hey, guys, they should probably beat the Jets. They probably should. Don't dismiss the fact that they have to prepare for the Bears on Thursday night. They have to prepare for two games. And who knows what happens against the Jets this week? That's why I think this can be a difficult matchup for the Patriots, and the fact that it's the Jets Super Bowl. This is the biggest game of the Aaron Glenn era. Maybe we're going to get somebody on from the Jets this week. We're working on that. I think Thursday night we're going to have a Jets media guy in on this one. Let's hear from you guys, 617-779-0985. We got Steve. He's in Miami. What's up, Steve?
2: How are you, big guy?
0: Yo.
2: A couple of things. One, I think A.J. Brown will practice, but I wouldn't even maybe start him. I would keep him for Chicago. I don't think you're going to need him for, I think, one extra week with a game against the Jets, which I don't know, maybe I'm being a fool, but I think they're going to wipe out the Jets, or at least beat them. And the defense, I want to talk about Ponder and a few of these other guys that they have found. It's amazing what Elliott or whoever is finding these guys have done. And I think that, and you're hearing it here first, I think that if the defense continues like they are, and you know, they did great without Christian Barmore, Christian Gonzalez, and everybody else, your defensive coordinator may be pegged as a possibility for a head coaching job following the season. What do you think about that?
0: The following season?
2: Following this season, yeah. When coaches are dismissed after the season, he could be a possibility for a head coaching job.
0: And I'm sorry, who was the name again? I didn't hear it.
2: Your defensive coordinator.
0: Zach Kaur?
2: Yeah, Zach Kaur.
0: Okay, uh-huh. Thank you. Zach Kaur, head coach? Not so fast, my friends. No. No. No.
1: Would you rather have him or Brian Flores, Joe?
0: Would I rather have him or Brian Flores? Brian Flores is the number one option on my list. Should we do an on-running night show coaching list? Like, you know.
1: I'd rather have him over McDaniels, if I had to pick.
0: Coaching the offense, too, right?
1: Probably.
0: No, if there's a future coach on the Patriots offense, or on the team, I'll go Ashton Grant. How about that? The quarterback.
1: Can we wait till they, you know, play somebody that isn't Kirk Cousins?
0: So, this is really this is where we're at with the Patriots.
1: I think the Patriots defense is very good, too, but can we?
0: So we agree. Let's talk this out for a few minutes.
1: Please.
0: I think we both agree that the Patriots scheme, pass rush, their game plan, every week they're going to come in with a really good game plan to beat the opposing team. In the end, is it about the quarterback's the defense plays, or is it about the defense that Drake May plays? Like, what percentage is more? Is it generally what Drake May can do in the offense? Because I think that's where the team is steered. But I don't know. Did you watch last night's Monday Night Football game? Where was the defense there? They're just two quarterbacks throwing, and then two teams just throwing it up everywhere.
1: Is Sean McVay all right? Is he okay?
0: I think he's in his head. Like, I bet you he's smelling his farts. Do you ever smell your own farts?
1: Not intentionally, but yeah. I mean, it happens.
0: It happens. But, like, he's good. But, like, dude, you're losing games. Oh, then you got to blow. Oh, you lost today. You're not going to get rid of Thicker, the kicker there? By the way, I think we saw him at a five guys. No lie. I'm not kidding.
1: You thought you saw the Thicker kicker at a five guys?
0: No, somebody popped a photo of it. That's where we had it last night, but sometimes you got to eat your feelings after a bad loss, right? The Rams are losing too many impactful games, and I want to get into this. I would like to get into this. But just back to my questions, guys. It's more about Drake May versus the other team's defense, right? In the end, that's what we're going to talk about after every game. It's not going to be about the Patriots' defense. Like the caller just did, yes. I don't know where they found Elijah Ponder. He went to Sacramento State. I don't know where he went. I don't know anything about him. All I can tell you is the guy's an animal. He might be the best undrafted free agent I've ever seen.
1: Joe.
0: You just gave me a look.
1: On a weekend, they just celebrated Adam Vinatieri. You're going to say that?
0: Oh, well, defensive, I should say. And I did love Adam Vinatieri, who was undrafted out of whatever Dakota it was. South Dakota? His kid played there, too, I think. No, Elijah Ponder, dude, he's good. How did he... hyperbolic statement that I made, yes. How was he not drafted, I guess, is what I should say. How did he go undrafted? And you know they didn't use him at all in the preseason? They just held Ponder out. It was like they were hiding him from everybody. And then Gabe Backus, did he even have a preseason? He might have played one preseason game, maybe. And then Draymond Jones, like, I don't know, wasn't it? How many days this summer did we do the pass? Ah, yeah, the Patriots pass rush. Harold Landry, kid. When's he coming back? You remember those nights, right? You remember them? Maybe they'll put Milton Williams at DN this year. Are you worried about their pass rush right now? Are you? And you know what? I've questioned their linebackers. Christian Ellis looks pretty good, and he runs fast side to side, and Spillane's been good. But it's their pass rush that's the reason why they can put three guys that nobody cares about back there in the secondary. Because they get after the quarterback, and they're blitzing at a 40-something percent rate? Oh, I can't wait for Geno this week. Is there a prop bet on how many sacks Geno will get this week? I think he's second or third in the league in sacks this year. Last week, unfortunately, Deshaun Watson got sacked 8 times, so he leads the league now. Imagine 8 sacks in a game. Anyways, the league is bothering me. The league. And I think it's coaches. I don't know what it is. I got a problem with the league. And I want to get into that on the other side here. Feel free to call in 617-779-0985. We're here till 10:30 tonight. And then we'll hand things over to who? Ryan Johnson and Bob Beers in San Jose. The Shaq's kid. Joe Thornton. Remember that trade? That's how they got Stern. Hit the headline. I'm Joe Murray, 98.5 The Sports Hub.
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0: Bruins back in action tonight. Sometimes the hyperbole just, out of context. Joe Show out of context, everybody. We'll get to that in a little bit. Bruins play San Jose tonight, and it's the return of Charlie McAvoy. Team went 4-2 without him, and well, all the coverage begins 10:30 tonight with the puck drop at 11:15. What's that? Hope I'm not staying that late. The Celtics and Peyton Pritchard have agreed to a 2-year extension worth $44 million if you take the $16 million that he's owed the next 2 years. Plus that $44 million. Joe Math, that would give you 4 years, $60 million, a good deal. Patriots preparing for the Jets this weekend. Trevion Henderson will miss multiple weeks. The team signed Hassan Haskins today. The Jets brought in Matthew Judon for a workout. The Bears will be without Montez Sweat. He got suspended today. For performance enhancers, and we'll miss the Patriots game. And tonight, baseball, I'm watching it right now. It will be the Rays. Is it the Rays tonight? Let me give you the scores. Because the Dodgers lost again last night. But tonight, it's the Rays and the Guardians. 8 p.m. is the first pitch for that one. 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
18: Chris Pappas looked voters in the eye and lied. 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
24: 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It's Felger and Maz.
0: says afternoons right now. Joe Murray on the Sports Hub.
1: I'm sick right now with myself, and I'm so proud of that group. You know, this is the tough part of sports, but I'm proud of that team. I'm proud of the way that we battled, and I'm sick that we came up short, and I'll be regretting kicking that and not having a better call to be able to go for it on third down, and that's on me.

0: All right, back here on 98.5 The Sports Hub, I'm Joe Murray. That was Sean McVay after last night's loss to the Bills. So I think it's fair to say that through 5 weeks of the NFL season, there's some problems in the league. I'm not sure if it's... I think we need to discuss the tiers of the issues. So I'm going to give you three, Skaz, and I want you to work this with me. And then I'm going to rant and crash out for a second. Let's play the game. Let's spitball. What do you think is the number one problem with the actual on-field product in the league right now?
1: Quarterback play.
0: Agree. I think it is quarterback play because, you know, you have to call Drew Brees or you got to bring back guys who've been retired or you can't develop either, right? Because there's no practice. There's a lot of these guys sit on a practice squad all year and are the emergency QB. But it's a problem, right? Who was the guy who started for Washington last week?
1: Jalon Daniels, I believe.
0: No, that was Bucks.
1: Oh, that was
0: at least,
1: Bucks.
0: At least Jalon Daniels we knew from Kansas.
1: Yeah, no, I can't even think of his name.
0: He stunk.
1: Yes.
0: Quarterback plays bad.
1: Cam Ward stinks. Deshaun Watson, Cam Malik Ward Willis, stinks. Jameis Winston, Geno Smith, thank Jacoby you. Brissett.
0: Keep going. Yep. Should we go through the
1: Justin
0: backups?
1: Herbert sucks. I mean, Kirk Cousins is still out there. Like that. That's just the quarterback position is not good.
0: The other night, remember when I said why is nobody called Jimmy? Like Jimmy Garoppolo doesn't have a home. Like there are certain guys again. Like maybe Garoppolo's waiting for that. Maybe like the 49ers and Brock Purdy to get hurt. I don't know. Or maybe he's waiting for Matt Stafford to get hurt, and the money's there. The quarterback play is bad. And a lot of the... You just mentioned how many 0-5 teams are there now? Cam Ward, dude, the number one overall pick, who was really, really good. Cam Ward was really good his senior year of college. Right? He was a Heisman... Was he that? Who won the Heisman that year? I can't even remember now. But Cam Ward was good. Like, and I know that the year before, the Caleb Williams was and it still is a great talent. And the upside of him being the number one overall pick is still there. It's absolutely been there. But there are still question marks regarding him. And the knock on Jaden Daniels has always been health. The Drake May stuff was his footwork, and has he ever played against, you know, really, he's never faced adversity, right? That's really the knock on him. Bo Nix kind of stinks again. Have we seen J.J. McCarthy got traded? Got traded? But then you find guys like Tyler Shuck who can play in the league, right?
1: Sometimes.
0: You know, every once in a while, he's 1-3 or whatever it is. He lost again this week. Lost to a Brian Flores defense, right? Who still, Kyler Murray has a job in the league still, and he stinks. That often stinks.
1: Joe, the guy you were thinking of was Athan Kalali Kamakis.
0: Another Kalikimakis.
1: Yeah, started for Washington. Yeah. The Atlanta Falcons have had four different quarterbacks this year. None of them have attempted 10 passes without throwing an interception.
0: So Cooper none Rush, Tua, who threw one on the second pass?
1: Michael Penix and something called Jack Strand.
0: Did he go to college?
1: I'm sure he did.
0: Because I watch a lot of college football.
1: Jack Strand went to the Minnesota State Dragons, Joe.
0: I've never heard of that guy in my life. Who the hell is that? Who the hell is that? Wait, Minnesota State?
1: Yep, the Dragons.
0: Okay, well, I think we found our biggest problem in the league.
1: Guys that have taken snaps this year, Joe, include Andy Dalton. Everyone knows Jacoby Brissett, Tyrod Taylor, Mason Rudolph,
0: Mullins. Those five guys at least have played in the league.
1: Stetson Bennett.
0: Oh, we're getting worse now.
1: Drew Locke has taken snaps.
0: He won a game.
1: Yes,
0: won a
1: against
0: game?
1: You, kind of.
0: Mm-hmm.
1: But yeah, the quarterback position is just straight up not good. It's not a very good position. Out of every quarterback that's taken a snap this year, 55 of them, you know who's dead last in total EPA?
0: Who's that?
1: That would be Justin Herbert.
0: Wow.
1: Out of every quarter, 55 have taken a snap this season. He is dead last.
0: Okay. Is it Mike McDaniel or is it Justin Herbert? Because Justin Herbert has been given so many excuses in his life. Whether it's the offensive line, no running game, he's had good wide receivers, right? Defense. For the most part, Justin Herbert, he should be better than
1: He should absolutely be better than he is.
0: And they
1: absolutely.
0: Gave him Jim Harbaugh, who might not be the guy.
1: Worried about McVay. We should probably worry about Harbaugh. I mean, that guy, something's not right there.
0: Did he just fade? Was it just the Michigan thing?
1: He hates Mike McDaniel, too. Hates him.
0: They got to fire that guy.
1: He hates him.
0: I think they should send Mike McDaniel home now. Bring it. I'll do it if he doesn't want to. I'll do it for him. Mike McDaniel's got to go just vape and go away for a little while. He should go to college or be like an assistant somewhere. Just go work with McVay again or go hang out with his buddy Shanahan again. All right, so the biggest problem in the league is, I think we've identified the problem. It's quarterback. I think coaching this weekend was on display. Bad coaching. Oh, how about Thursday night? Just the Todd Bowles situation. Going for it on fourth down when you had a chance to go up three scores? That was terrible. What are you doing? What are you doing? Did you see the London game this week? I think Liam Cohen's excellent. But for some reason, when he goes to London, he doesn't know what the hell he's doing. Look up his numbers in London. Last year, they got smoked. This year, what did he do on fourth down? He doesn't know what to do. Do you kick it? Do you run it? Do you throw? He doesn't literally know what to do.
2: It's a chunky. You got a chunky.
0: He doesn't know what he does on the goal line. And then I'm watching that display of crap. And then Nick Sirianni, who I probably shouldn't defend this one.
1: He's a moron. Nick Sirianni is a moron. I don't think that's hyperbole or too far. I think that's
0: wanted to kick it in the kickoff zone. All he had to do was kick it away. And then they take the ball guys at the 35 and they have to go the rest of the field. Instead, they kick it in the little area. The little kick area. I don't know what the hell you call it anymore.
1: The return zone.
0: Thank you. And then the guy gets the ball, and he just beats one man, and boom, he's past the 50-yard line, and they lose the game. After the game, he says, my fault, I made a mistake.
1: I'm a moron.
0: He did say that, but he's hard to defend him, but I liked what Mike Tomlin said. You got to make that tackle. Kind of agree with him on that one. But again, you're the idiot coach. Kick it away because you know your team can't stop it. Finally, Dan Quinn.
1: Oh, boy.
0: Dan. I think your time is up. Your hat. Your goatee, your pencil in your ear, it's probably time to move on. I'm sure you're a great guy. You were a part of 28-3. People have wanted to hire you everywhere you've gone.
1: Yeah, why is that?
0: This weekend, though.
1: He's like Jeff Fisher. He's never good, but he's never terrible.
0: So, you know, I think John Harbaugh has skated the tie as well.
1: Of being Jeff Fisher-esque?
0: Yeah, John Harbaugh's at least won the Super Bowl.
1: Of course.
0: Went to two, lost one.
1: Dan Quinn stinks.
0: Dan Quinn stinks. And they gave him Jaden Daniels. He stinks.
1: And the Commanders went out of their way. Josh Harris and Magic Johnson and their new ownership went out of their way to hire Bob Myers, who put together the Warriors, basically, and went through like a whole search committee. They wouldn't shut up about it. Schefter would tweet incessantly about it, and they ended up on Dan Quinn. So, that's how the NFL usually goes. So I'm excited to see what that search committee does in a short couple weeks when he's inevitably fired.
0: Where's Cliff Kingsbury?
1: It's a great question, Joe.
0: What happened there? What happened?
1: He's the assistant head coach of Sean McVay's Los Angeles Rams.
0: Oh, so they just let their offensive coordinator just go to the Rams in a lower position? That's dumb. That is dumb. That is dumb. That's dumb. I feel like we should do a song.
1: The Commanders OC is David Blau. Remember him?
0: Oh, the Lions quarterback.
1: Yeah,
0: he won me a big bet on Thanksgiving.
1: Yeah, he stunk, though.
0: Oh, Davis Webb? Give me another jerk. They all now they can't make it in the league, Skaz, but somehow they're offensive coordinators? How is that happening? By the way, speaking of that, plug, I had a chance to talk to A.J. McCarron today.
1: Wow, another bum quarterback.
0: No, actually, I'm happy. It was a good conversation.
1: The former Buffalo Bill.
0: A.J. McCarron is now the new head coach of Rhode Island of the UFL League.
1: Did you ask him about Brett Musburger?
0: I mentioned, well, of course. How can I not mention his wife? But do you know who his quarterback? He has two quarterbacks on the Rhode Island roster. Do you know who they are? Okay, I'll tell you this. One of them was with the Patriots once. And the other was a highly regarded drafted pick.
1: Matt Corral.
0: Boom! One!
1: Wow. I've been wondering where Matt Corral's been.
0: Matt Corral is in Rhode Island playing for A.J. McCarron.
1: For now. Christian Hackenberg?
0: No. Think like, okay, Pac-12.
1: Okay.
0: Drafted. Played a couple of games. Has initials, I guess, for his name.
1: Oh, boy.
0: Acronym.
1: RG3, Joe?
0: I mean, close.
1: Who could this be?
0: Close. He played at UCLA.
1: Not Austin Burton, right?
0: DTR.
1: Dorian Thompson Robinson. Who was one of the worst NFL quarterbacks I've ever seen his short stint in Cleveland.
0: He is now the quarterback of the Rhode Island of the UFL.
1: Oh, that's good.
0: Which is playing at Pawtucket's old stadium.
1: McCoy? They're down at McCoy?
0: I think it's called something else now, but by the way, he actually did. I didn't know this, but A.J. McCarron actually has been working with Drake May. Who would have known?
1: How's that make you feel?
0: After talking to him about all the other Alabama quarterbacks, they call him the AB5. Do you know who the AB5 are?
1: Alabama 5, Joe?
0: Do you know who they are, the quarterbacks?
1: Mac Jones?
0: One.
1: Jalen Hurts? Does he count?
0: I don't know if he did. But it's him. It's McCarron, McElroy, Jones, Tua, Hurts.
1: What a list.
0: Five. Somehow Jalen Milroe must have missed that one, huh? And then Keelan. That kid's pretty good. What do you think of him?
1: He's been good this year. Tough game this weekend, but
0: big boy. Anyways, by the way, the third thing on the tier, Skaz, the refs. Are the refs the third thing? Because last week they had a bad week. They were chirping at guys, putting their fingers in faces of people, cursing them out. Anyways, we can get into more of this if you want. 617-779-0985. What's wrong with the NFL? How about that for a graphic? We can do that later on. All right. 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I'm Joe Murray. We'll have more of the Patriots. We're going to talk to Mike Cadlick coming up in just a little bit as well. And we'll do some Celtic stuff tonight as well. All that and more, the second hour of the Joe Show next here on the Sports Hub.
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0: All right, what's up, guys? 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
1: Bruins back in action tonight. They play in San Jose, and we have all the coverage right here on 98.5 The Sports Hub beginning at 10:30, and then the puck drop just after 11 o'clock tonight. It is the return of Charlie McAvoy. The Celtics have given a two-year extension to Peyton Pritchard. It's worth $44 million, so he'll play this year and next year on his current deal, which is a combined $16 million, and then add another $44 million, so show math. That's a four-year, $60 million contract for Peyton Pritchard. Patriots preparing for the Jets this weekend. Trevion Henderson will miss multiple weeks. The team has signed Hassan Haskins at running back. Jets have brought in Matthew Judon for a workout today in the biz. Montez Sweat suspended, will miss the Patriots game. And tonight, baseball, Tampa Bay and Cleveland. Cleveland leads the series 1-0. 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I'm Joe Murray.

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1: Cousins drops back to throw, fires it to the right, and the catch is made along the right sideline, and it's none other than Brock Bowers. He's tackled, the ball comes loose. He was brought down at the 35, and the Patriots have it.
2: We got it.
1: Bowers lost the handle. Woodson comes up with the recovery. Starts toward the north end zone and then heads to the south to celebrate with his teammates.
3: Yeah, there. 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
4: All right, back here on 98.5 The Sports Hub, I'm Joe Murray. That was Zoe. Get your celly. Hey, how do you feel about the defense when they make a turnover and then run down to the field and then do the photo? You in on that?
5: I mean, I got no issues with it. The NFL is the no fun league, so anytime they can do anything, I'm pretty for it.
4: Last night was fun. Back and forth.
5: Yeah, it was a good game, yeah.
4: You said something to me off the air that I've been air frying now for the last hour. James Cook led the league in rushing yards last year. Am I correct? Pretty sure that was he's the Buffalo Bills running back who last night, or actually I should say last week, the Bills didn't give him the ball in the second half because they had held Josh Allen in check. And last night, how does this work, Skaz? Okay, by the way, James Cook, right? James Cook led the league in rushing yards?
5: I believe that is correct last year, yeah.
4: And he fumbled last night. That's not good.
5: Yes.
4: And he has a lot of fumbles now, right?
5: 4 fumbles this season, 2 lost.
4: Are you worried about him?
5: I would be a little bit if I was the Bills. I think the Bills have a lot. I mean, I know they won last night, but they got some things. A lot of penalties in that game.
4: I think either team can be beat, I guess, is what I'm saying. Both teams can be had. Who was the better coach last night?
5: Neither.
4: Who's the better quarterback? It's probably Josh Allen because of the rushing ability.
5: Yeah, Stafford was a better quarterback last night, but he has Puka Nacua and Devontae Adams.
4: Oh, man, Puka dropped one late.
5: He's not biting people, Joe. He's a pretty good player.
4: I mean, that threw me off.
5: It's just...
4: I thought about that when he was sitting on the sideline in distraught after dropping a 63-yard or whatever it was.
5: Something like that, yeah.
4: I thought about his mental health. I was thinking about that.
5: Interesting offseason for Puka there.
4: Mm. So Josh Allen had 121 rushing yards last night, the second highest mark in a single game of his career, second highest since his rookie season, coming off a game where the Patriots held him to 4 yards on 5 carries. So how come McVay can't whip up a defense to do the same thing that the Patriots did? How come when Drake May plays good defenses, they do this cover 6 and he struggles against it? But then the next team does it and he still struggles. But when the Patriots hold Josh Allen in check, the Rams didn't look at that tape? Did the Rams do anything to try to stop Josh Allen last night? Did they do anything? No. This is the take, Skaz. This is my take. I think you need a defense to win the Super Bowl. I think you need a strong defense. And I'm just going, I'm mind's eye in my brain. Seattle last year won because of their defense. Does everybody agree with that? That is, okay, thank you for the thumbs up there, Will, back there. Thought I was talking to myself for a second. Now, if we went with when the Eagles won, was their defense very good? With Milton Williams and all those guys, right?
5: Yeah, they were loaded.
4: They destroyed the Chiefs, who had a great offense. So, is the league being less offensive? And when you talk about the best teams in the AFC, like the Chiefs have a hell of a defensive coordinator. But is their defense good?
5: Yeah.
4: That'd be a good scheme. Definitely a good scheme. And they can trade off guys. It doesn't matter, right? They figure it out. But they're always going to be in it because of their quarterback, coach, and defensive coach, probably.
5: Chris Jones, yeah.
4: And great. How about Baltimore? 4-1.
5: Meh.
4: Meh. See, I think the running back's back, but we'll do that another night. Because somebody wanted to chirp me today about no one needs a running back. But then, do you know that when a team has a guy that rushes over 100 yards, did you know they're 21-1? They're actually 23-1 this year. Jaden Daniels did rush for 100, but they tied.
5: What a game.
4: And when somebody goes for 120, do you know they're 14-0 this year? So does the running back matter? Does the running back matter? I've been dismissed on this, but I have numbers. I got numbers. What was I just talking about? Besides the running back numbers. I can't remember anymore. I was on to something there. Oh, you need to have a good defense to win in the league.
5: Yeah, I mean, look at Seattle. Look at Kansas City. Look at San Francisco.
4: You saw those two teams last night, right? Like, that would... If that was a Super Bowl, I don't know if it would be fun. I probably would be interested in Bills... Rams Super Bowl for 2 weeks to talk
5: about.
4: The
5: Bills make it to the Super Bowl. It's going to be
4: fun. It's a huge story.
5: Yeah. Those animals.
4: Well, the game's in SoFi. You think they'd make the... Oh, yeah, they'd make the trip.
5: Oh, they're... Yeah, you could put it... North Pole, they'd be there.
4: That's true. The North Pole. It'd be a nice time of year. They like it cold anyways. Maybe we should do some more research on that. Maybe intern Will can give us the Super Bowl winners and... actual defense this year. Patriots defense was pretty good in 18, right? The Bucks defense was pretty good when they had Brady, right? Well, they were very good. I'm trying to think of who else. Chiefs won again. Rams won one. They had a pretty good defense, right? Yep. Rams had a good defense. So basically, to win in the league, you need to have a good defense. You just need your quarterback to beat the teams they have to, and then when they play a good team, beat them. Sounds like the blueprint of the New England Patriots, right? Sounds like exactly what they did last year. Is it sustainable is all I ask. Is it sustainable? Justin is in Lynn. Hello, Justin.
2: Hey, Joe, I have a reason the game's at 11 o'clock. It's because it's 8 o'clock Pacific time. I understand what I'm saying. That's why it's at 11:15. And ESPN's got a triple header tonight. It's a hockey frenzy.
4: It's called a frenzy. That's right.
2: Yeah.
4: Did you ever go to Friendlies and have a frenzy?
2: No.
4: I love Friendlies.
6: Because we all left.
2: Nope.
4: Yeah. But yeah, West Coast, East Coast, Justin. It's going to be late. You going to stay up for the game?
6: No one's going to.
4: I can't hear him. Did we get a frenzy at Friendlies?
5: One of my all-time favorites, Joe.
4: Oh, did you see John Buchagross, big Joe Murray Show fan?
5: Of course. Not the first time, not the last.
4: That is true. Did you see him on a golf course or something?
5: I saw... No. Where did I see him?
4: Airport?
5: Airport. It was an airport. I don't go many places, so yes. No, it was an airport. Said, yeah. Hey, you know, he was, I didn't, you know, I'm not, what am I going to run up to him? No, I just said, hey, you know, he was holding court for a little bit, so I just walked by. Said, hey, I'm Joe Murray's producer. And he said, love Joe Murray, you know?

0: And how his high school girlfriend worked there or something.
1: So are you in or out on the frenzy, Joe?
0: It, dude. Well, technically, we're a part of the frenzy tonight, right?
1: We're going to 10:30 because of the frenzy. Half hour of my life.
0: We are in the frenzy.
1: Yeah.
0: We are in the frenzy zone.
1: We're the pre-frenzy frenzy.
0: In.
1: Mike Cadlick's going to be part of the frenzy.
0: We'll talk. I'm sure he loves frenzies from friendlies. We'll
1: do
0: that.
1: He probably puts like lettuce in them or something. Pickles.
0: Gross. We'll talk to him, though, next here on the Sports Hub.
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0: All right, back here on 98.5 The Sports Zone. Oh, man. I feel like this has been a very therapeutic show tonight. I feel like we've uncovered things we've never seen before tonight. Or never heard of. We just did a whole James Cook segment there. Coach Brady, Joe Brady says that if Cook's carries will decrease if he fumbles the ball more. Great. Awesome. That would be great for the Bills. It's just exactly what they need. All right. Well, we've had our fun. Let's have some fun with Mike Cadlick. He is of many, many of places. You'll see him on SI. You'll see him at CLNS, and he joins us here on 98.5 The Sports. Hello, Mike.
1: Hi, Joe. Happy Tuesday. How we doing?
0: Good. I have a question for you.
1: Okay.
0: Do you know who Jack Strand is?
1: I do. He is the third string quarterback now for fourth string quarterback now for the Atlanta Falcons. He was I'm sure you guys have been talking about it, which is why you're asking me, but he was the backup when Penix and Tua were down. He got a little bit of run at the end of Cooper Rush's second game under center, and then he's kind of been, I don't know if he's on their practice squad now, but he did play a little bit this year. He's undrafted, either Division II or a small D1 school. I don't remember where he went.
0: We know. But wait, so you knew of this man, or you only knew of him because he played?
1: I knew of him throughout the preseason because he had a solid preseason for Atlanta.
0: Okay.
1: People were saying that if you know, their quarterback situation goes awry, which it did, then they should give Strand a chance.
0: So, like, I watch a lot of college football. I at least know who Melikalike Makis was, the guy who played for Washington the other night, that guy.
1: Sure.
0: I at least know who that guy is. He played, I think, at Minnesota, maybe. I don't know. When I heard Jack
1: Kelly McManus. He went to Rutgers.
0: Oh, whatever. I knew that. I knew that.
1: I know him, too.
0: Come on. I know who he is. Jack Strand, though. we asked the question, if you were to watch, okay, Mike Cadlick, if you're watching the NFL, what do you think is the number one issue on field this year?
1: Oh, boy. I mean, refereeing, I would say.
0: Okay, that was number three on our tiers, number three.
1: Okay.
0: Number one was quarterback play. Quarterback play's terrible, bro. Guys are still in the league. Like, Jack Strand, please.
1: Where'd he go to school?
0: Take a guess.
1: Is it Division One?
0: I don't know, actually.
1: Is it like Whitewater, like Wisconsin Whitewater?
0: It's near that area. Skaz, would you like to let Mike Cadlick know where he went to school?
2: Jack Strand was the starting quarterback for the Minnesota State Moorhead Dragons.
1: Okay, that's good for him. Hey, now he's in the league. What do you know?
0: That's the problem, Mike. You don't agree that's a problem?
1: Not necessarily, because he was their fourth option. Like, they had injury issues, not quarterback skill issues. And I was actually just writing about the game on Sunday night between the Ravens and the Falcons. And the Falcons were on a two-game win streak with Michael Penix under center. They were playing really well. He was operating that offense efficiently. You know, he's not what he was at Washington. I don't know if it's the injuries. I don't know if it's just the fact that his type of game doesn't translate from college to the pros. But, I mean, you saw the difference when it was Cooper Rush and Jack Strand running that offense versus Penix. They went on a two-game win streak, and they were getting ready to beat the Falcons. And then Snoop Huntley goes down, and what do you know? Another backup goes down, ties the game. Overtime happens. Penix gets hurt again, and then Tua Tagovailoa does what he does, and throws an interception right into the chest of a defender. So, like, that one to me, I understand your point on, like, the depth at quarterback may not be great, but I mean, I look at what Penix did the last couple of weeks in Atlanta, and I think they were, you know, kind of finding a groove for themselves.
0: All right. Well, anyways, I think the second problem is coaching.
1: Okay.
0: I think Todd Bowles was bad going for it on fourth down. I thought Liam Cohen was bad in London. I thought Nick Sirianni, whatever he did, was bad. And I don't even know what I can say anymore about Dan Quinn.
1: It's, that was terrible. I'm shocked. I am shocked that Dan Quinn still has a job. I really am. And when we were writing, we wrote like a bold predictions. We did our MMQB across the board predictions at SI.com week one of the season. We were asked to submit a bold prediction. And my bold prediction was that no coach would get fired mid-season. I said that there's only a handful of guys that may be on the hot seat, and one of them was Dan Quinn, and he had Jaden Daniels coming back who was going to look healthy and so maybe he would be able to stick out the season. And boy, was I wrong about the state of coaching, at least. And as you said, I mean, across the board this weekend, bad decisions were made. And even last night, I saw people talking about the Bills' decision to not run the clock down further, because yes, they're in a sudden death situation, but if they had missed, just like Harrison Meavis, who ended up being released after what he did last night for the Rams, after he missed, the Bills were given more time. You know, perhaps the same thing could happen on the other end. And so if the Bills missed, the Rams would have another chance and whatever. So yeah, the clock management the last, you know, two or three days in the league has been very poor. And that's why a lot of these guys have someone in the booth in their ear that they trust to kind of go through this stuff and have these scenarios already in their head. And, you know, I look at Mike Vrabel and John Stryker, who is someone that he knows and trusts. And I think he said it after the game where he got the penalty, he trusts Stretch with his life to say whether a call is right or wrong. And maybe some guys don't have that. Maybe some guys don't go over. I find it stunning that the Commanders wouldn't have gone over a situation like that in practice. And Jaden Daniels, whether he was told in his ear or not to understand the clock, there's no timeouts. We need to either throw the football away. We need to spike it. We can't stop or let the clock keep going in bounds. And that's exactly what they did. So I'm not blaming the players necessarily. It does come from the coaches first, but you know, that was a stunning display of incompetence across the league in its entirety.
0: I thought the game was smelly because maybe there was gambling implications or something. Yeah. It's New York and Washington. That's where I go immediately when something just doesn't pass.
1: So, can we peel that onion back a little bit more? No, because like I talk to my brother a lot. He's a couple years younger than me. He's, you know, one of my good friends as well as my brother, and he always says the same thing as you. It's like, oh, it's rigged. There's something behind it, but where does that actually come from? Like, okay, you think someone's in Jaden Daniels' ear and says, dive on this and let the clock run. We need the game to end in a tie. Does it come from the coaches? Does it come from the referees? Like, where's the trickle-down effect there? Because I find it stunning would be in on it. Tell me about the wrangle
0: The wrangle is real because there are actually ref numbers out there. For example, did you watch last night's game? The officiating went into the game with like one of the highest flag rates. Yeah. And did you see how many flags there were last night?
1: Yes.
0: So like that dictates what type of game it was. You know, it was low scoring and then it went over 55 points. So to me,
1: had the over.
0: That's smelly, right? That's a smelly line. It's fishy to me. I don't know exactly. Like I'll tell you this. I don't think Jaden Daniels had somebody in his ear to tank the game, but sure. I wouldn't be surprised based off some things we've heard about that happens in Major League Baseball or the NBA that it's not happening in the NFL. Now I know that guys can't even be log into their betting account in a parking lot or they'll get suspended. Right. So we know that stuff, but you can't tell me that wise guys in New York don't have, you know, guys in Washington. If you want me to really peel back the onion, the game smells. The game smells. And yeah. I don't know where the stench is coming from. But ask Gaz this. Remember like 2 years ago that Scoot Henderson play? There was I actually won my bet. I took the Blazers +9.5 and they were losing by like, you know, 9 or something. Scoot Henderson throws a 3 up in the air and they covered. And Max, even during the broadcast, Max goes, why did they do that?
1: Yeah, there's come no to find reason. Out, just Chauncey, dribble out the clock.
0: And
1: right?
0: Who's the coach of the Blazers? Chauncey Billups. Yeah.
1: All right.
0: So when it smells, it smells. So that, you know, you mentioned peel back the onion. It stinks.
1: It's a smelly onion.
0: That game smells. And wait, just wait one day, Joe. You had it. It's just a smell test, right? It just doesn't pass.
1: All right.
0: Something about
1: I trust you.
0: And listen, Skaz said it great. between Scatabo and Dan Quinn and all the other jerks in that game, yeah, they're all dumb. It probably was why it ended in a tie. It just smelled. That's all I'm saying. Back to football, real Patriots football. Last week they won. It was great, and they deserve all the credit because we talked about how good the Raiders were. So I'm glad that they did that. But now the Jets week is important because A, divisional game, but B, you play Chicago on a short week. So if anyone's going to practice, they're going to practice probably tomorrow and Thursday and Friday, right? Because you won't practice next week. So really this week you're preparing for the Jets, but you're also preparing for Chicago. And I just don't want that to be a look ahead spot for the Patriots with the Jets in a big game that they need coming off 8 sacks and a win.
1: No, I totally agree. It's a tricky spot, I would say, and for a variety of reasons too. And I think the biggest one is the AJ Brown of it all, because he is now eligible to start his practice window and come off injured reserve. But and I've heard so many theories on should they ramp him up and let him play and get some reps under him against the Jets so that he is ready to roll on a short week against the Bears, or do you not play him because then the short week is coming and now he's fresh for a handful of days and doesn't need to get ready from post-Jets game until the Bears game? Or do you sit him through both games and just have him ready for Miami because then you have a long week, basically a mini-bye after the Chicago game and roll into that? So there's a lot of that. You look at some of the injuries they have as well, the Will Campbell and Trevion Henderson now. Obviously, the cornerback room is banged up with Christian Gonzalez and Carlton Davis. So, you know, there's a lot of situations and decisions to make in that regard. But, you know, I think, too, just this stretch, like, look, I said it before the season, the Jets have a decent roster. Now, I don't trust Aaron Glenn. I don't really trust Geno Smith. But, I mean, you look at some of the weapons they have on offense and Garrett Wilson and Breece Hall and Kenyon Sadiq is a young, promising rookie tight end who's looked pretty good. Even their receiver, Omar Cooper Jr., I know he hasn't played the last couple of weeks, but there's some guys, and along that offensive line as well, that they're pretty good. And then defensively, you know, they have a handful of guys that can play as well. David Bailey looks like a young, has had a good rookie season so far. So you can't sleep on these guys. You have to go in, and I'm not saying they will, but, yeah, I mean, you mentioned being a look-ahead spot. Like, there is an interesting stretch of games here over the next, you know, 10, 15 days. And then you take on Miami. I believe it is the weekend after that. You got to go to Miami from Chicago. So you wonder, is Caleb Williams going to be back for Chicago as well? Like, this is, a tricky set of games, especially that Chicago game sandwiched into two games that people would consider layups in the Jets and the Dolphins, but they're also incredibly important because of the divisional aspects to it. So you got to take it one game at a time. Obviously, I sound like coach speak and cliche there, but there is a chance that, you know, they could kind of think of this as put this one away and get ready for the Bears. But with the way they played earlier in the season, I don't think they can afford that either.
0: Talk about Mike Cadlick. Check out his work, CLNS, writes for SI. Two-part question about injuries. One, the Patriots brought up Hassan Haskins today, familiar with Mike Vrabel with the Titans, was here earlier this year. So he's going to be probably the third back if they bring up Lane Larson, whatever. Do you think that they should go and get another number two back, considering Kiner and the fact that Henderson's out? That's one question. B, could Will Campbell lose his job because Caleb Lumu is good at left tackle?
1: It's funny. We had that Will Campbell conversation today on the podcast. So I'll save that.
0: Where do you think I heard that? Where do you think I heard it?
1: Oh, shout out Joe. Thanks for tuning in.
0: I follow you and Kyle's and all those guys.
1: Appreciate it. We'll start with the running backs. It does, you know, that Haskins thing, it would make a ton of sense for him to be that next guy up because, again, he worked with Mike Vrabel in Tennessee. He worked with running backs coach Tony Dews in Tennessee. He was also here throughout the preseason and just barely made their final roster cuts when, you know, they did also trade, like you said, for Corey Kiner. Now, Kiner fumbled last week. Luckily, they didn't play like they were the first few weeks of the season, so they didn't allow that fumble to hurt them like they did earlier in the year. But long story short, I do believe Haskins will probably be that third guy This weekend, Terrell Jennings is also an option. The following week, Doug Codd, kind of reported that today, that his injury settlement that they waived him with expires this week, so then he could come in for a workout next week and ultimately sign. But either way, your question about someone on the market, the name I keep coming back to is Tony Pollard on the Titans, who they're 0-5. He's approaching 30, still has some juice left, and Mike Vrabel's Titans team was the one that signed him to that big deal from Dallas in 2024. Now, he was only there with them for one season, but he did work with them as well. And look, the way Trevian Henderson has played this year, and oddly enough, I heard you and Mark Dondero on postgame talking about who has been better, Kyle Williams or Trevian Henderson, because Trevian Henderson hasn't done a lot either season.
0: Thank you for listening.
1: Yeah, look at that. You scratch my back, I'll scratch yours.
0: We listen to each other's content. How about that?
1: How goes it? So looking at that, and Henderson hasn't been spectacular, frankly, so far in his career. And so even if he does end up coming back healthy, if you want a guy who's familiar with the offense you're going to run relatively, or at least a guy you're familiar with, Tony Pollard on the 0-5 Titans, who could maybe looking to get out of that situation, would be one to look at. Now, on the tackle situation, look, I think that Campbell and Lomu, I think Lomu should have every right to, if he goes out there and plays well, be their left tackle for the rest of the season if he performs. And I know that people say you can't lose your job to injury, but Drew Bledsoe lost his job to Tom Brady to injury. There we go. And look at how that ended up. So if he's the guy over the next couple of weeks and he plays really well on Drake May's blind side, then I don't see why he shouldn't continue to have that job. Now, will they give it to him? Look, Mike Vrabel has been loyal to a fault at times throughout his career. Even you look at a guy like Harold Landry, who continues to sit on the on the PUP list, and I have a funny feeling that he's not going to be back anytime soon. So there's just this loyalty around Vrabel that I think he has for Will Campbell. When he was asked this spring, when the Patriots drafted Caleb Lomu, is this a left tackle, right tackle? And basically the first thing he said was, no, Will Campbell's our left tackle. So I think at least for this season, once Campbell gets back and healthy, I think they would probably give him his job back. But if Lomu makes it really difficult, and I think he can because he played pretty well in the second half of that game against the Raiders, then you never know. And personally, I think he should have every right to win the job if he plays that well.
0: All right. Well, the guy that I want is Alvin Kamara, but Skaz thinks he's washed, and
1: I kind of do too.
0: Everybody else I talked to thinks he is too.
1: I was looking into that today because last year around this time we were talking about going trade for Breece Hall. Breece Hall was obviously now the Patriots will play him this week, but he was seemingly on the trade block last year. The Jets never ended up making the move, but the Patriots could use another running back, and you see it this weekend even when Henderson's healthy and not healthy. And I think again Pollard is the name I keep coming back to with the connection there. I could see that one happening, but I don't know about Kamara. I was looking at that team. They still have Kendre Miller. They obviously have Travis Etienne. I know he's been hurt, but even in Etienne's absence, Kamara has not found the success he had earlier in his career. So I think I'm with Skaz here. He's probably washed.
2: This guy was also a Saint very briefly. I think he was drafted by him, but he's only 23. He was just released from the Vikings practice squad last week, but Devin Neal was a guy that rushed for 1,000 yards three times in college and was just drafted.
1: Yeah, Kansas, right?
2: Yeah, in 2024.
1: Yeah, played with Jalen Daniels. Yeah.
2: So, I mean, that's a guy that's out there. Who knows what he looks like? Obviously, had a bad injury and hasn't made it back since, but he's a young guy that, you run for 1,000 yards three times in college. That's something. So he's only 23, somebody like that. I'd give a flyer to.
1: I love it.
0: Mm. Hey, if you need some content, I interviewed AJ McCarron today. He's now the head coach of the UFL Rhode Island team.
1: How did that go? I saw he was doing the rounds today. So how was he with you guys? I didn't see it.
0: I didn't know this, but he has been working with Drake May for the last 5 years.
1: Really?
0: Met him at the combine, worked with him, has been in touch with him since.
1: All right, good to know. I loved AJ McCarron. Loved him in college. in his early pro days too, when he was with Cleveland and, or no, I think he was with Cincinnati.
0: Yep.
1: He was supposed to be traded to Cleveland and then the trade went through. Like, McCarron was a guy that I would have been interested to potentially be the next in line for the Patriots when the whole Jimmy Garoppolo saga happen? Was going.
0: That was a conversation, right?
1: I think it was.
0: Yeah, yeah. I remember that.
1: I mean, he was the premier game manager in like the best way through his days in Alabama. He was a fun one to watch.
0: Oh yeah, you can go. It's on Nesson, Boston. I'll find it. In the chat. And we talked about Drake May and the Patriots and Nick Saban.
1: You seen the Saban doc on ESPN?
0: Yeah, I like the one when Jalen Hurts got pulled for Tua. Hurts wasn't happy.
1: No, that was good. I think I'm only through like 2.5 episodes, but Saban's he's a fascinating one.
0: Who's more fascinating, him or Belichick?
1: I think Belichick, just because the mystery behind Belichick. Like, Saban's now kind of putting it all out there. He's on game day. He has more of a personality to him. Like, he doesn't, I don't think there's like a real ego with, I mean, there's an ego, of course, but I feel like he's kind of, you know, breaking down barriers, if you will, now, or we just haven't seen that yet with Bill.
2: I don't know if interesting is the right word, but like Saban's not banging 24-year-olds. So I think that makes Belichick like a documentary, or at least a peek behind the curtain, certainly more interesting, maybe.
0: Nick Saban, the right word. He runs an Airbnb, right? With the, remember the people who come into his house? Have you seen the commercials? He runs an Airbnb. It's funny. It's supposed to be funny, but he always has everybody on time.
2: Give me Miss Terry over Jordan any
0: that's
2: day.
0: That's right.
2: Any day.
1: Absolutely.
2: Of the week.
1: Yeah. I would much rather have a Miss Terry in my life than anything that Jordan Hudson
0: who
1: is.
0: Who walked away in better condition? Like,
1: oh, God, Saban.
0: Nick
1: no
0: Saban
1: doubt.
0: Is on college game day, and he's like a saint. We are calling Saban a saint? Like, can you.
1: Saint Nick,
0: that?
1: Baby.
0: No, but in general, we're complimenting his wife, and now we're saying he's a saint.
2: But I mean, you look at college football now. We got Lane Kiffin and Dan Lanning and Ryan Day. Like, Nick Saban does. Like, he walked away, kind of. He saw the NIL coming and said, I'm out of here.
0: Dabo better start soon, too.
1: Well, you got to walk away on top like Saban did, because now you look at what Bill did and the situation he is. Now, granted, Joe, if Belichick retired today, I guarantee he would be offered a job on a premier college or NFL pregame show like Saban is on game day. And he would become, frankly, I think what Saban is. Like, I understand that he's doing some detriment to his legacy at this point, but there's still something about Belichick that people want to see on TV.
0: Yep. I didn't give it out as an official pick, but I said that North Carolina could go into Pitt and win, and they did.
1: Did you bet it?
0: I've been pretty good at the North Carolina bets this year, although they hung around with Notre Dame.
1: They did.
0: And I didn't win that one.
1: I had them against Clemson, and then rain delay happened. And they
0: covered. It was
1: unbelievable. I think I had them on the money line.
0: They won. All right, dude. Well, we'll let you go. Tell Taylor Kyles he was right about Eli Reardon and throwing more guys out there helped the cover six and helped Drake May.
1: I will. Love it. I will. Yeah, shout out Drake. Playing really well. We didn't even get there.
0: But back to his
1: MVP,
0: you know what?
1: Status, Joe.
0: And so one of the things we let off with tonight was whenever Drake May, and I'll give you the numbers if you want to do it. You can listen to the show if you really want. But when Drake May in the Patriots have a 30-point game, he has a fumble and a turnover in the next game.
1: All right.
0: How about this? Six of the last eight instances, he's had an interception and a fumble in the next game.
1: All right. So when he's feeling himself, he starts to go a little haywire.
0: I think it's more about the next team plans for him. Plans for it and throw something different and see something.
1: Yeah.
0: Because I don't think the Raiders really got to drip. Remember, he could eat a ham sandwich.
1: He could. That was a great line. It was true. The line was phenomenal, especially in pass pro.
0: Do you put lettuce on a ham sandwich?
1: I'm not a ham guy, actually. But I'd put it on a turkey sandwich.
0: You live near Honey Baked Ham.
1: I do.
0: Is that still there?
1: Yeah. It is still there. It's right next to the liquor store.
0: So you've never gotten a ham from Honey Baked Ham?
1: I can't say I have.
0: Well, I guess we can't talk about it.
1: Nope, we can't. We can talk turkey.
0: I love turkey. Oh, you got to get a gobbler at the gobbler calzone.
1: Where?
0: At Lambert's.
1: Oh yeah. Okay. I've never had it, but I've seen it on the menu.
0: Gobbler.
1: Okay. The Gobbler.
0: And say hi to Nino.
1: Nino, I will.
0: He's the owner. He's from Hyde Park.
1: Oh, yeah.
0: Have you been to Knoll Street Cafe?
1: Yeah, it's the new Kelleher's, isn't it?
0: Yeah.
1: It's good stuff. Have you been?
0: No, the owner reached out to me, though.
1: Oh. Yeah, no, it's pretty good. I went a couple of months back, actually.
0: All right. Oh, we just know we're just talking. We're talking local towny stuff.
1: Yeah, that's what we do. That's what this show. Every time we come on, we barely talk about the Patriots. We just, you know, shoot the breeze about all the local stuff we connect over. So
2: did you get his Frenzy order, Joe?
0: Oh yeah. Friendlies. There's still one in Norwood, right?
1: There is.
0: What would be your when you get a Frenzy? Because tonight's the hockey Frenzy. Do you know we're working till 10:30 tonight because the hockey game's at 11 o'clock.
1: Oh, yeah, that's tough. I saw that.
0: But it's the NHL Frenzy tonight. Did you ever get a Frenzy from Friendlies?
1: I did. I've had many Frenzies from Friendlies, and the flavor of choice is always Oreo. Always, always Oreo.
0: Always, always.
1: Yep.
0: All right, Mike.
1: Well, what about you? What's yours?
0: Oh, I want a mixture of M&Ms.
1: Okay.
0: I'm not going gummies, though. I don't like gummy with ice
1: cream. Me either.
0: It's got to be a chocolate or a peanut butter.
1: Okay.
0: I'm going to go double Reese M&M.
1: Double Reese. All right.
0: But Reese's cups, not pieces.
1: Yeah. No, agreed. Yeah. It's got to be like the broken up cups.
0: Yeah. Not those pieces.
1: No. I'm still, you know what I do? You go McFlurry, McDonald's, you go Oreo and M&M.
0: Oh, well, we're running out of time and I'm late, but it doesn't matter.
1: Doesn't matter.
0: If you get them, I worked at a McDonald's, so this is why I know this one. Remember the one that was in West Roxbury across from Waves Car Wash? It doesn't exist anymore, but I worked at that one. And when the McDonald's.
1: Yeah, they had one on each side of each side of Route 1, right?
0: Yeah, ask your cousin. We had a lot of fun there. But anyways, if you get a McFlurry, it comes with a spoon that has a hole in the top of the spoon. Have you ever noticed that?
1: Right. Yeah, they don't do that anymore. I know. That's how they mix it.
0: That implement is for a spinner, like a vroom, you know?
1: Yeah.
0: And it bothers me that when they hand me my McFlurry, they don't spin it anymore. They just put the toppings in and hand it to you. And that pisses me off because isn't that why that spoon is made that way? To use the contraption to spin it up?
1: I agree. They've went downhill with the McFlurry, Joe. They put it in like the paper cup now. They fold it over and there's no... Yeah, I'm out on it. You know it's got to be tried and true.
0: They should put it in a large. You know when you get like you know. Remember like large drinks used to be a dollar.
1: Mm-hmm.
0: They should put a McFlurry in a large drink, like that kind of, cup.
1: Yeah, I agree. I'm on the same page.
0: Hey, did you know that Lucy Burge has never been through a drive-thru?
1: I don't believe that. She's lying.
0: It's truth.
1: Like even as a passenger.
0: That's what she told me. And
1: I don't buy it.
0: Skaz isn't buying it either, huh?
1: She's lying.
0: She told me she never had steak tips either.
1: I mean, I've had steak tips right down the street from Conrad's. Are you kidding me?
0: Well, anyways, I figured I'd just share that information.
1: All right.
0: Thanks for having me. I don't know if you needed to know all that, but. Whatever.
1: No, but now I do.
0: Frenzies are great. All right. He's Mike Cadlick, everybody, and he works at CLNS and SI. Mike, we missed you last week. Thank you for joining us this week.
1: Of course. Happy to come on anytime you need, Joe. Thanks for calling. Thanks for having me.
0: You got it. He's Mike Cadlick, everybody. I got all caught up on my life events there with Mike.
3: Joe Murray going to be with you 7 to 12. Is that right?
0: Yeah.
3: Oh, my God. I'd rather stick needles in my eyes.
0: Where did that come from, Skaz?
2: Oh, that's safe, Joe. Don't you worry.
0: Where'd that come from, though?
2: It's Cadlick, and we're on until 10:30 tonight. And you said, oh, that's tough.
0: Back in the day, that's when I was a fill-in.
2: 7 to midnight. Stick needles in my eyes.
0: Yes, Dan Shaughnessy was doing the baseball reporters back then.
2: What a program that was. A young James Scarmazzino was enthralled by the topics on that show.
0: And so Dan Shaughnessy is in studio. I'm going to tell the story in case people don't know.
2: I mean, he was getting a nice check for that, right? For Shaughnessy to show up in studio?
0: Four guests.
2: My goodness. Talk about heavy lifting.
0: Four. I don't think Himmelsbach
2: Who's
0: was
2: producing
0: one of them.
2: That one?
0: Jason. Ooh.
2: That's a lot of booking, Joe. I'm just thinking from the producer side. Four guests.
0: Was it Stu? Was Was it Stu?
2: No. It was probably Stu.
0: Ooh, was it Stu? Anyways, yeah, four guests for four segments. And
2: four
0: then,
2: guests, four segments, man. What a dream.
0: And then when I came on, he goes, well, Joe Murray's coming up next. Joe Murray's got you till midnight. Well, oh, man, I'd rather stick to you. I really did take it as... He would rather stick needles in my eyes than listen to me for the next 5 hours.
2: But Joe, we know that to be false because Dan Shaughnessy, a fan of Joe Murray.
0: Right. He actually said that he'd rather stick needles in his eyes than do a show for 5 hours.
2: Which I think is maybe the most honest thing Shaughnessy's ever said.
0: Ever said.
2: Yeah.
0: But again, it still holds weight that when you hear it, it certainly doesn't feel that way.
3: Joe Murray going to be with you 7 to 12, is that right?
0: Yeah.
3: Oh, my God. I'd rather stick needles in my eyes.
0: It's so good. It's like a legendary one. It's so legendary.
2: Yeah, I don't have to search for that one. That one's just in the system.
0: You
2: find that one quick.
0: That's not even hot keys. It's the needles. Get them ready, everybody. All right, get your needles ready. We'll do the headline.
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